0: remains unusually dry after a crazy fire year, one that started all the way back on January 4th. So before you load up the camper, she says check the restriction map on Utah Fire Info for exactly where you're going. And even if the answer is yes, you can have a fire, don't confuse that with Utah being out of fire danger. Eric Cabrera, KSL News Radio.
1: And there are advisories in place at several Utah reservoirs to look out for toxic algae blooms. These include Echo, Pine View, and Lost Creek reservoirs. If you're heading to Utah Lake, these blooms have been spotted on nearly every side of the lake, so keep an eye out and avoid swimming near the algae blooms. KSL News Time 6:04. Our top national story, still no decision at the Lindsey Clancy murder case. During today's deliberations, Clancy's lawyer said that one juror wasn't following instructions and asked for that juror to be removed. But the judge said, keep deliberating. Here's ABC's Aaron Katursky.
2: It appears what happened is the judge individually polled each juror, asked them if they understood his instructions and agreed to follow them, was satisfied when they answered in the affirmative, and then he, in open court, reminded them about what reasonable doubt means. He said there needs to be proof beyond a reasonable doubt of Lindsey Clancy's guilt. He said probability is not enough. He said otherwise, if there is reasonable doubt in a juror's mind, Clancy is entitled to some kind of a not guilty verdict. And he then sent the jurors back to deliberate.
1: Jurors were quickly excused for the day. They'll be back tomorrow. Our own KSL legal analyst, Greg Skordis, said the way he reads this situation, 11 jurors are probably against convicting Lindsey Clancy, but we will see. In Minnesota, officials say the man who opened fire inside a downtown apartment building started shooting during a custody handoff. The mayor of Minneapolis says the man shot two employees, several police officers, and killed two residents in their 60s.
3: We should be heartbroken. We should also be outraged that two older members of our community, people who should be alive, people who should be with us today, they should be feeling peace and safety, were killed in this senseless shooting.
1: The suspect has been identified as 35-year-old Carlton Johnson. Officials say he died during the shootout. KSL News Time 6:06. We have first look traffic. Ricky, what's going on?
4: I'm looking at a lot of pedestrians making their way to Rice-Eccles Stadium, and this is in downtown Salt Lake City. If you are westbound on 5th South, it is really packed in and slow with also traffic with drivers in place going from Foothill over to 1300 East. Now, right now, 5th South at Guardsman Way, watch for traffic control in place. The officers will direct you through that intersection. Ricky Meese in the KSL Traffic Center.
1: And my minute's on the way. Next.
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1: 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Anybody remember Alan Alda, the actor, star of MASH, an Oscar nominee? Alan Alda was once voted People's Sexiest Man Alive. Tall, thin, boyish looking. He wasn't chiseled or buff. It was a different era when women seemed to love this sensitive guy, who turns out loves science. And Alda sees science taking a beating, the funding cuts, public hate, and he thought, it's not the science, it's the scientists.
11: I thought about all the times that I've heard lectures, and they were a little stiff.
1: So Alda came up with an answer that only an actor could think of.
11: I remembered the striking result of that. Most of the people who studied improvisation long enough became very charismatic, and many of them became stars of entertainment that we all know.
1: He started giving improv lessons to scientists, to medical students, to loosen them up, to get them to communicate effectively, even charismatically. Be like Neil deGrasse Tyson or Bill Nye, the science guy, back when you were a kid. So in his lessons, people who usually wear white coats show up in jeans, and they do improv. You know, pick up lines in the grocery store and go.
12: Want to have a cleanup in aisle 5?
1: That's from Whose Line Is It Anyway, the TV show, because frankly, these sheepish scientists aren't that good. But thanks to the nonprofit Alan Alda Center for Communicating Science, they might get better as the namesake of the institute gets older. Alan Alda is now 90 years old.
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1: I don't know how he became 90. 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
4: Southbound I-15 afternoon drive delays are starting to break up and scattered now in spots from 7200 south to just past Bangor Highway. Northbound I-15 still a little crowded and slow from the point into Draper at Bangor, and again from just before 7200 south Midvale to 53rd south Murray. If you continue northbound I-15, it's still a little busy and slow, but speeds are improving slightly. 2100 south to downtown, all clear on your east side freeways of I-215 and I-80, but not on Foothill Drive, where northbound traffic has really filled in and slowed way down around those intersections from I-80 all the way up to 5th South. And for the drive in Davis and Weber counties, easing considerably. Just a little bit of busy traffic southbound I-15 by 5600 South Roy. Eric?
13: Still a chore southbound I-15 through Utah County, at least the north part of it. The delay start at 2100 North. Looks like it's going to break up and get better, but then once you get to Lehigh's Main Street, you're in slowdown mode again, and you'll stay that way till you get into Linden. Further south, at least the slowdowns in Provo seem to be waning. You still have some brake lights as you approach University Avenue. If you're northbound, 1600 North is the starting point for I-15, a reduction of speed going up into the Pleasant Grove Boulevard area. Past that, looks good heading up to Timpanogos Highway. I'm Eric Butler in the KSL Traffic Center.
14: Beautiful conditions with lots of sunshine and temperatures in the 80s tonight. 66 for the low, mostly sunny, and 88 on both Friday and Saturday. We'll keep those south winds around anywhere from 10 to 15 miles an hour. Increasing clouds on Sunday as some thunderstorms creep into southern Utah. They'll push north and linger here along the Wasatch Front for Labor Day. From the KSL Weather Center, I'm Kevin Eubank.
1: Right now in Salt Lake City, we're at 86 degrees. Coming up on KSL News Radio, a few tips about driving as you head off for Labor Day weekend. And for that matter, when you come back, stay with us. We're coming back with that story. 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
1: 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The three things you need to know this hour. First,
21: Utah football fans believe their team could still go far this season in spite of all the changes to their roster and coaching staff, including a new head coach. I'm KSL News Radio's Adam Small.
1: Second, a letter signed by more than 1,000 people has been delivered to the Utah Inland Port Authority asking them not to grant a $100 million bond for a data center near the Great Salt Lake wetlands. Third, our biggest traffic trouble spot.
4: Looks like we may have a new problem for Utah County drivers. A crash on southbound I-15, not far from 12th North in the Lehigh area. And it is part of the slowing that's scattered from SR-92 to Tippecanoe Highway into Linden. Northbound I-15, a little slow as you go from Midvale through Murray. Ricky Meese in the KSL Traffic Center.
14: Sunshine in 80s today. We'll do it again on Friday and Saturday. I'm Kevin Eubank.
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22: From ABC News, I'm Dave Packer. The judge in the Lindsey Clancy murder trial sending the jury home for the day after 36 hours of deliberations over 6 days. Twice already, the jury has said it can't agree if the Massachusetts mother is criminally responsible for killing her three children or if she was suffering from postpartum psychosis. Defense attorney Kevin Reddington claims one juror is refusing to follow the law that says a defendant must be proved guilty beyond a reasonable doubt. ABC's Aaron Katursky at the courthouse.
23: The judge is expected to question that one holdout juror before the jury begins deliberations for a seventh day tomorrow. The concern is the one holdout could cause a mistrial and force this whole emotional, gut-wrenching case to be replayed.
22: Iran is escalating its attacks across the Gulf, launching missiles and drones at Kuwait and other U.S. allies. Kuwait says its air defenses intercepted the attacks. According to Tehran, the strikes are in retaliation for U.S. bombardments of Iran earlier this week. And as the war with Iran drags on, so are U.S. troop deployments.
24: What we've learned is that U.S. military forces in the region are being extended, some into early next year. Specifically, we're talking about the Army's 82nd Airborne Division, which arrived in the Middle East earlier this year, around the gear up for the war with Iran that eventually took place.
22: ABC's Louis Martinez. Fuel prices continue to rise, and diesel fuel nationally hit a record high today.
0: Vice President J.D. Vance today at the White House briefing saying if not for the administration, fuel would be even more expensive.
2: We've been quite successful up to this point. Gas, frankly, could have been much, much higher were it not for our efforts. But I'm not going to make a promise about when it's going to return to $3. What I will say is that we have to remember, why are we doing this? Number one, it's so that Iran never has a nuclear weapon.
0: Activist, journalist, and feminist icon Gloria Steinem has died. Her foundation says she passed away at her home on Wednesday in New York City. Steinem was 92. 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
1: KSL News Time, 6:18. It's almost Labor Day weekend, and if you're going to hit the road for the holiday tomorrow, you might want to watch out for extra traffic. UDOT's John Gleason told Inside Sources today about a couple of trouble spots.
3: The big one tomorrow is 30 minutes of additional delay on southbound I-15 from Spanish Fork to Nephi. And this is usually where we see a bottleneck, but there's going to be a lot of people that are heading south, whether it's St. George, Las Vegas. That's where we'll see the backups tomorrow. And then coming back on Monday, everyone's coming back into the valley. That's where we could see these delays exceed 40 minutes to an hour, 40 minutes on westbound US 6, and then on northbound I-15 from Nephi to Spanish Fork, that same area, up to 60 minutes of additional delay. So if you can avoid traveling during those peak times, you know, stay a day later or leave earlier in the morning, then you're going to avoid some of those headaches.
1: John says traffic's going to stay busy most of the day tomorrow, starting as early as 10 a.m., sticking around for most of the afternoon, then we'll do it again in reverse on Monday. KSL News Time, 6:19, your traffic right now. 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
4: Southbound I-15 delays in Salt Lake County really breaking up and thinning out. It's still a little busy southbound near 7200 South, and then in spots between 106 South Sandy to Bluffdale. The northbound I-15 still a little busy and slow. Bluffdale up to Bangor Highway, and again in Midvale to the South Interchange. But if you're trying to get downtown, it's kind of busy. And this heavier traffic, even though it's late in the drive, is northbound I-15 after 33rd South to the 6th South downtown exit. To the east side, freeways nice and quiet, but Foothill Drive overloaded as a lot of traffic trying to go from I-80 up to 5th South and then switch over to get over to Rice-Eccles Stadium. All of your major roadways in Davis and Weber counties looking good once again. Eric?
13: New crash southbound I-15 Utah County shortly after 2100 North in Lehigh. It's off to the left, but it was blocking a center lane, and that's the reason why you have some quick stack of delays heading back towards Timpanogos Highway. So you're going to have to be patient through that, and when you get past that, you've got further slowing ahead of you. Lehigh's Main Street very slow down to Pioneer Crossing, then reduced speeds after that down to the Pleasant Grove Boulevard exit. Hit the open road at the Utah RV Super Show, September 17th through 20th at Mountain America Expo. 2-for-1 tickets at UtahRVSupershow.com. Eric Butler in the KSL Traffic Center.
14: The next 7 days have a little bit of everything. First, some sunshine, temperatures in the 80s, and breezy south winds for Friday and Saturday. A thunderstorm system moves in from the south on Sunday. It'll start in southern Utah, then kind of push its way north during the afternoon and evening. A cold front will sweep on by come Monday. That will keep a chance for some isolated storms here in northern Utah, especially up along the Utah-Idaho border. Temperatures will cool, highs in the 70s for Labor Day, lows in the 60s. Next week, partly cloudy to mostly sunny skies, and temperatures remain below normal. From the KSL Weather Center, I'm Kevin Eubank.
1: In Salt Lake City, we're at 88 degrees. It just dropped a second ago. Breezy and now 85. 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
1: Hi, this is Doug Ryden. There are three terrific productions underway right now at Hale Center Theater. 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It's Moriarty, a new Sherlock Holmes adventure, pitting Holmes against his arch rival and mentor, Professor James Moriarty, in a delightful and even humorous tale. 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And don't forget Thornton Wilder's Our Town. 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
2: We're watching Utah's Money. Another terrible day for Tyson Foods. Its stock fell 7% when the company slashed its full-year guidance. Tyson blames its beef division, saying that cattle shortages and livestock prices are still hurting their bottom line. Mine too. It's a good day for Elon Musk, though. Tesla hosted a CyberCab event in Texas, showcasing a new two-seat robo-taxi. Ahead of the event, shares of Tesla were up 7%. His rocket company, SpaceX, also up today. Elon made a lot of money. Diesel prices are just 3 cents below their all-time record high nationwide. There was a sharp 10-cent jump overnight. Diesel now sits at $5.78 a gallon, but it's not so bad here in Utah. The price about 20 cents less than the national average at $5.55 a gallon for diesel. Wall Street, good day. The Dow up 624 points. It closed at 53,686. The S&P was up 81. The NASDAQ gained 366 points.
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11: 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I let go of 70 pounds in 5 months on soda, and I've kept it off now for 3 years. 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
13: A new accident. It's northbound I-15 prior to 146 South in the Draper area. It's getting moved out of traffic, but it is a little busy and slow. Northbound I-15 going from Bluffdale up to Bankator Highway and again near

0: 7200 South in Midvale. But it's northbound I-15 from 33rd South to downtown that we're seeing traffic actually increasing. And southbound I-15, scattered spots of slowing between Midvale at 7200 South through Draper. Eric?
1: Cleanup of a crash continues southbound I-15, just past 2100 North in Lehigh. This is all the way over to the left barrier. The delays extend back to Timpanogos Highway. And once you get past that accident, you do have another long stretch of slowing. This starts right at Lehigh's Main Street, just before that exit, and continues down into Linda. The slowest will be between Lehigh's Main Street and Pioneer Crossing. Now, the northbound side looks just fine. We still got southbound slowing in Utah County on Mountain View Corridor from 2100 North and Lehigh down to SR-73. Eric Butler in the KSL Traffic Center.
2: It's been a beautiful day with lots of sunshine. Temperatures in the mid-80s, which is pretty close to normal. We'll get a little above normal on Friday and Saturday. Mostly sunny skies and upper 80s in Salt Lake. Then we'll see a storm system push into southern Utah on Sunday. That works north during the day to the northern part of the state. And we'll keep a threat for an isolated thunderstorm into Labor Day Monday. From the KSL Weather Center, I'm Kevin Eubank.
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4: It's 6:30 at KSL News Radio. I'm Reagan Edelman. KSL's top local story this hour. A new law was supposed to go into effect today banning Utahns from accessing adult websites without age verification. But an ongoing lawsuit has put things on hold. KSL News Radio's Don Brinkerhoff explains.
5: A bill signed into law earlier this year requires adult websites to verify a user's age before granting access, even if the user is connected through a VPN.
6: Prohibits the website from encouraging the use of VPNs to evade age gates.
5: The law, sponsored by State Senator Calvin Musselman, was supposed to go into effect back in May, but it was put on pause after a lawsuit was filed by ALO Free Sites, the owner of Pornhub. A statement from the Division of Consumer Protection says an agreement was reached this week to continue the suspension for another 2 weeks while they wait for a judge's ruling. ALO argues there's no practical way to enforce the law and that it infringes on the privacy of other users. Don Brinkerhoff, KSL News Radio.
4: And we're just about 30 minutes from kickoff for the University of Utah's home opener. Happy football season and go Utes. Our top national story this hour, the Trump administration has filed an appeal to the Supreme Court to implement the president's executive order on mail-in voting. Under the order, Homeland Security would create a list of eligible voters and the U.S. Postal Service would only deliver ballots to those on the list. The appeal asks the court to allow the USPS to carry out the executive order before midterm elections. Coming up, it might be a stormy Labor Day. KSL weather is next. KSL News Time, 6:31.
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0: Still seeing some leftover busy and slow traffic southbound I-15, Sandy, and a little bit past Bangor Highway. Northbound I-15, crowded and slow as you pass 45th South all the way to downtown. Nice and quiet to the east, I-215 and I-80, but a lot of vehicular and pedestrian traffic in the downtown area. Both directions now up 5th South between 11th East and Foothill. Eric?
1: The crash that took place southbound I-15 just past 2100 North and Lehigh. Looks like that has been cleared, but we've got some residual slowing starting back at Temple Douglas Highway. But then it's actually a little bit slower and longer as you approach Lehigh's Main Street. You've got another stretch of delay starting there going down to Linden. The slowest spot will be right around Lehigh's Main Street. And southbound Mountain View Corridor is still slow, 2100 North, down to SR-73. Eric Butler in the KSL Traffic Center.
4: KSL weather, mostly sunny with highs in the upper 80s to start the holiday weekend, but by Sunday they'll dip down, clouds moving in, and we'll have potential thunderstorms through Monday. Right now it's partly cloudy and 84 degrees in Salt Lake City. I'm Reagan Edelman from the KSL Common Spirit Health Studios. 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
12: 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I am your BYU insider, Mitch Harper, for KSL Sports. 2 days away until BYU football. You could say it's Cody Hoffman Day, one of the great number twos in BYU football history. The anticipation is building up. And what makes this season opener so much fun for BYU, it's definitely going to be a win. We can comfortably say that. But it's a debut for one of the coordinators for the Cougars. And let's dive into some coordinator cuts as we get ready for BYU football this weekend against Utah Tech.
11: The top story of the day. The biggest story in the world of BYU sports right here on Cougar Tracks.
12: The first game is defensive coordinator for Kelly Papinga. It feels like it's been kind of an under-the-radar storyline. Yes, people have talked about how K-pop is the new DC, but it's the first glimpse of his version of this defense, and that's exciting. I think I'm really curious to see the alignment, how this team sets up play after play. I don't think they're going to show the entire bag of tricks because they've got a huge game in week two against Arizona, but you want to play fast. You want to come out and be the best version of yourself, even against Utah Tech. So we're going to see a little bit of that unleashed in week one with Kelly Papinga as the defensive coordinator. And he was asked this week what he wants to see from his defense when they take on Utah Tech on Saturday night.
13: Yeah, to me, it doesn't matter who's on the field on Saturday. And that's the same thing with our team. It's the same message Kalani's got. It doesn't matter if we're playing the 49ers or if we're playing whoever it is. It doesn't matter. It's our mindset's got to be to execute what our standard is. Whatever our standard is, whatever we need to get done for that game, we need to execute. And that was the message to our team today. We present game goals every single week. We set our goals, and our job is to execute those goals. And so that's what we want to see as a program, is to execute our standard, execute the goals that we have in place for this week. And it's one play at a time. And it's 6 seconds of havoc, and it's doing it for 60 minutes over and over and over again. And how many plays can we put together consistently of doing that 6 seconds of havoc, doing our way, our brand of football over and over again? And that's what we're excited to get to do on Saturday.
12: 6 seconds of havoc, that's going to entail the average length of a play, and that includes sacks, interceptions, fumbles, creating that havoc. And I like, too, about K-pop, how he's a goal setter as a coach. that was something that was a theme for his special teams. He would have a board with the special teams unit and almost put helmet stickers on certain categories that were met in each individual game. I like that about him. It's kind of like with young kids today with their video games, gathering that XP. It's almost like a version of that. I think young people respond to that sort of thing well. And that was something that worked quite well for K-pop as a player in that era of BYU football, which centered around Bronco Mendenhall as the head coach. And I think it's so cool that K-pop, with his return to BYU a few years ago when Jay Hill took over as the defensive coordinator in 2023, he brought in Kelly Papinga, and it was a connection of the two eras. Because initially when Kalani Sitake took over in 2016, it felt like you got to start anew. Broncos era is in the past. They're off to Virginia. Good luck to them. This is Kalani's program now. And it felt like there was no meshing of the two eras, which kind of felt unfortunate when you look back on it, because what a great era that was for Bronco Mendenhall. 11 years, 99 wins at BYU from 2006 to 2009, which K-pop was part of as a player. It's one of the great four-year runs in BYU football history. 11 wins, 10, and then 11 again. They were outstanding. Four consecutive years of national rankings. And, of course, Bronco, once upon a time, was the defensive coordinator at BYU. Brought that 3-3-5 defense that he created with Rocky Long. Remember the Cougar backer, the cat back that he had there. And is it a little bit of a flashback for Bronco now seeing one of his guys be the DC at BYU? Of course, Bronco now at Utah State is the head coach as they get set to kick off the Pac-12 era for the Aggies. But I asked K-pop if Coach Mendenhall has given him any pointers as he gets ready for his first game as defensive coordinator.
13: Bronco's the biggest mentor that I've had in this profession. And, you know, I coached with him for 13 years and played with him for all those years. And so we have a long history. So there's a lot of influence there. And to be honest with you, there's a lot of stuff that Jay did in his defense that's translating into what we do now and what Bronco did. And there's a lot of intermixing there. So I think the product that everybody will get on the field, we'll see a lot of the traditional stuff that we've done here, maybe an influence a little bit of what Bronco's done, but ultimately I would say the best mentorship he's given me is just to be myself. I can't be him, I can't be Jay, I can't be Kalani, I can't be Gary Anderson. I got to be myself and call the game the way that I see it, and that's the best advice he's given me and some other people that I trust. And that's what I got to trust in our process and our preparation, and trust in the kids we have around us, the players that we have, and I think ultimately we got great coaches that I think will get our players ready to go. And, you know, that's, I think, for him, for Bronco, you know, he's been busy doing his thing and we've been busy doing our thing. But, you know, we've texted back and forth and he's just he's supportive. And I think he's excited. You know, he's got another guy from the street that's now coordinator. And I think he's, excited and anxious to see how that works out.
12: I think that's really cool. I think that's it's honestly special, I think, because I find it fascinating that K-pop is kind of a connector of the two eras. And it'll be fascinating to see the best of the Kalani and the Gary Anderson and the Kyle Whittingham and the Morgan Scally defense and Gary Anderson and Chad Kauhaha, Dave Aranda, that defense paired up with now the Bronco Mendenhall defense. You think back to like that 2009 season when they faced Oklahoma. That was one of the great defensive performances I've ever seen from a BYU team. 2012, maybe the best BYU defense ever. I mean, honestly, that 2012 defense was so good with Kyle Van Noy. It's crazy to think they were only 8-5 that year, because that was one of the great defenses in college football that season of all time in BYU football history. So Kelly Papinga has learned from great mentors. He's ready for this moment. That's why when Jay Hill left for Michigan, Kalani Sitake knew K-pop was the right guy for the job. It was interesting, too. He was asked about if he's going to be in the box or on the field, and K-pop's like, why is this such a big deal to everyone? I find it kind of interesting because I didn't ask the question, but I do think it's interesting because I'm always a fan of the coordinator who's in the box in a controlled environment, because you get on that sideline, man. It's an adrenaline rush. It really is. The difference, even as a media member, from being on the field to in the box, just a wild difference of emotions that go through you. Just even as a media member, I can only imagine what that's like as a coach. It was interesting, though. K-pop talked about how he might bounce back and forth between the box and the field. If that's true, maybe he's just kind of, you know, toying around with the media a little bit. We'll see. He's open to everything, but that will be kind of fun to see for Kelly Papinga. But now we got football in about 2 days away between the Cougars and the Utah Tech Trailblazers, which kicks off at 6 p.m. right here on the legacy home of the Cougars, KSL News Radio. 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
15: 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All clear once again. Good speed, southbound I-15, downtown to Draper. Northbound I-15, still seeing some busy traffic. You're moving. You may not be moving at the posted limit, but it's crowded from just before 2100 south to downtown. We also have an accident prior to the I-80-201 junction that's been moved over to the left shoulder. Eric?
1: We're not quite done with delays in Utah County. Southbound I-15 slowing down from 2100 north, and then it's a pretty long stretch still of reduced speeds going down past Pleasant Grove Boulevard. Now, we may have something going on north of Santaquin, northbound 15 slowdowns right in the Spring Lake area before you get up to Payson, so we'll keep an eye on that. But right now, anticipate us a couple extra minutes at least to get through that area. Eric Butler in the KSL Traffic Center.
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12: 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So it's week one of the college football season. I'll give you my breakdown, in-depth breakdown of BYU, Utah Tech tomorrow. But right now, with the start of a new season, it's time for
11: Big 12 Picks. In the deepest conference in America, anything can happen. Mitch tries to tell you what will happen next. It's his Big 12 Picks.
12: I'm fired up. College football is here beginning tonight. We got some Thursday action. We got a Friday game, and then we got a slate of games in the Big 12 on Saturday. Think about this, because this weekend is going to be loaded with Big 12 versus FCS opponents, BYU included. The last time a Big 12 team lost to an FCS squad was 2018. That was when Kansas lost to Nichols. FBS against FCS last year, so the total around the nation, FBS teams were 126-4. It feels like it's becoming a taller task for FCS programs to take down FBS teams. It's always been a Herculean effort to begin with, but it felt like every year there was a North Dakota State. There were even some, I remember when Howard beat UNLV. There's always been these games that happen where you go, wow, that's impressive. But those are fewer and far between. And the Big 12, they take care of business against FCS teams. Let's roll through my picks here in week one of the Big 12. On Thursday night, I got UCF destroying Bethune-Cookman 52-0. UCF, I'm kind of curious to see their third down running back, Landon Chambers. He was once a former BYU commit. Curious to see him in action. The big game tonight, Georgia Tech and Colorado in Atlanta at Bobby Dodd Stadium. I've got the Yellow Jackets winning 31-28. Leona LaFalle, remember him this past winter? Every Cougar fan was talking about Leona LaFalle from Texas. He was going to transfer to BYU. Well, he's at Colorado. It's a retooled linebacker unit. I don't know what to think of this Colorado team, to be quite honest with you, but I'm going to go with the Yellow Jackets 31-28. Utah takes on Idaho to kick off the Morgan Scalley era. A lot of questions and intrigue about the trenches for Utah, which is fascinating to think of, considering that's usually always the bread and butter of the Utes, but that's the biggest questions on the offensive and defensive line. But I got Utah rolling over Idaho 42-6. And then on Friday, Kansas plays Long Island University. Woof. Kansas rolls 49-3. I will say, with Kansas, BYU plays them later this year. I wonder if Lance Leipold is on the hot seat. I know that there's a feeling that, oh, he's been so good at Kansas, but they had that bowl game win a couple years ago. They've underperformed significantly. They got Jalen Daniels, that quarterback, the past couple years. He's now gone. He's the backup with the Tampa Bay Buccaneers. They underachieved with an NFL quarterback. Does Leipold go on the hot seat if they don't get to a bowl game again? I kind of wonder about that. You go to the Saturday slate. A lot busier. You got Houston playing Oregon State. I think that's an intriguing game at 10 a.m. I've got Houston winning that game 38-20. Love the returning talent on Houston, including a local with some Utah ties, Sione Fotu, who played at Utah before. I think that they take down the Beavs from the Pac-12, 38-20. West Virginia hosts Coastal Carolina. I think forever BYU fans are going to always vote against Coastal Carolina. So give me the Mountaineers, 31-10. I expect bigger things from Rich Rod in year two. They've got an interesting quarterback, Michael Hawkins from Oklahoma, who transferred in. He could be the answer there at quarterback, because when Rich Rod has a good QB, his teams are usually really good with that offensive attack. At some point, it's going to work for Rich Rod again on the country roads. Iowa State, the Jimmy Rogers era, kicks off against Southeast Missouri State. I'll go with the Cyclones 28-0. Baylor plays Auburn in Atlanta at the Mercedes-Benz Stadium. I don't trust Baylor one bit. I've got War Eagle 34-24. New quarterback for Baylor, former Florida Signal caller DJ Lagway. They've also got Draylon Miller. Remember, he was kind of a thorn in BYU's side in Boulder last year for the Colorado Buffaloes at wide receiver. Good playmaker. So I've got Auburn winning once again over the Bears in week one. Cincinnati versus Boston College at historic Nippert. First regular season meeting between these teams since 1997. Soresby gone. J.C. French, the new quarterback for the Bearcats from Georgia Southern. Not bad signal caller. Remember, BYU plays Cincinnati to close out the regular season this year in November. I've got Cincy winning 30-14 over a Boston College program that's just had no life since the days of Matt Ryan. Remember when BYU played Boston College in Provo to kick off the Bronco Mendenhall era? And there was that guy with the massive Boston College hat with all the figurines and helmets. I remember seeing that and thinking, oh, there's that guy. He's like the famous Boston College fan. I think he was a dad of one of the players. They haven't been good since then. Like, Boston College has been irrelevant since that Matt Ryan 05-09, Tom O'Brien. They have been terrible since. Boston College is just completely irrelevant. It's sad because it's a tradition-rich program with the Eagles. Oklahoma State kicks off the Eric Morris era. The North Texas movement goes down to Stillwater. I think the offense is going to be humming along. 49 points I've got for Oklahoma State. I think the defense, though, has got some questions. Remember last year in this spot, they lost to Tulsa in Stillwater. That cost Gundy his job. So revenge, I don't know if revenge is going to be on the mind, because no one on that Oklahoma State team played in that game last year. But for fans of Oklahoma State, they are probably going to want that game, and I've got them winning that one. Texas Tech, I've got them over Abilene Christian, 77-3. Remember when Joey McGuire, before all the Brendan Sorsby drama, said, hey, Texas, we'd love to play you in week one. You think you could win the Big 12 with our twos and with your twos and threes? Well, come play us in week one. We'll get Abilene Christian to buy out of our game. We'll buy that out. We'll buy out Texas State's game in week one. We'll play in Lubbock, or heck, we'll play in AT&T Stadium. Guess Sark didn't get the memo, because it's still Texas Tech and Abilene Christian, and the Red Raiders absolutely will roll. I got them going 77-3. I think Will Hammond's going to be great for them. They got Tommy Castellanos, a journeyman quarterback in college football. But Texas Tech's defense, they did not leave. They're going to be excellent on that side of the ball. Adam Trick from Miami, Ohio, remember the name. A.J. Holmes, Austin Romain from K-State, they will be really good. Speaking of K-State, Colin Klein era kicks off, a K-State great. I got them rolling over Nichols 49-6. Arizona, Cougar fans will be watching this one, because week two, BYU welcomes the Wildcats to Provo. I've got Arizona over Northern Arizona 42-7 in that Big 12 versus FCS matchup. And then to close out the weekend, Arizona State hosts Morgan State. 63-3 is my score prediction for that one between the Sun Devils and the Morgan State Bears. So that's my Big 12 picks. Again, if you're new to the program, I'll be giving my BYU score prediction and in-depth breakdown on Friday early afternoon and here on KSL News Radio. I'll talk to you next time tomorrow for that breakdown as we get ready for BYU and Utah Tech right here on Cougar Tracks. 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
0: 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Love where you bank. We do have a new accident northbound I-15, about 1300 south in the right lane of travel, and crews are working to get that moved out of traffic, but it is causing delays back to 2100 south. All clear southbound I-15 to downtown, from downtown to Draper, as well as all major roadways in Davis and Weber counties. Eric?
1: We got a stretch of reduced speed southbound 15 in Utah County, and that starts right before Lehigh's Main Street and goes down past Pleasant Grove Boulevard. It is a little bit patience trying as you go past Pioneer Crossing in American Fork. Now, the northbound slowing we had out of Santaquin going up to Payson, that's all gone now. Eric Butler in the KSL Traffic Center.
2: It's been a beautiful day with lots of sunshine. Temperatures in the mid-80s, which is pretty close to normal. We'll get a little above normal on Friday and Saturday. Mostly sunny skies and upper 80s in Salt Lake. Then we'll see a storm system push into southern Utah on Sunday. That works north during the day to the northern part of the state. And we'll keep a threat for an isolated thunderstorm into Labor Day Monday. From the KSL Weather Center, I'm Kevin Eubank.

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2: It's 7 o'clock at KSL News Radio. I'm Spencer Mahan. KSL's top local story this half hour. The cones surrounding Temple Square are officially gone. That means visitors are welcome to approach and walk around the newly renovated Salt Lake Temple. One of the senior event managers from the Salt Lake Temple Celebration tells KSL there is still work going on inside the temple, but some of the rooms in the temple are finished. Jen Allen says a couple of days ago, crews were putting in and staining the flooring in the temple square, in the temple entrance buildings. Our top national story this hour from ABC News. Tensions flare in the Lindsey Clancy trial. Her defense attorney saying one juror is refusing to follow the judge's instructions. Here's ABC's Aaron Katursky.
3: Matter of Commonwealth versus Lindsey Clancy.
4: Nearly 36 hours into deliberations, Lindsey Clancy's defense attorney suggested a lone juror is all that stands between the Massachusetts mother who killed her three children and a verdict of not guilty by reason of insanity.
5: There's a person who has doubt but will not listen to the judge's instruction.
4: Defense attorney Kevin Reddington claims one juror is refusing to follow the law that says a defendant must be proved guilty beyond a reasonable doubt, leaving the jury of nine women and three men deadlocked for days.
2: Twice already, the jury has said it can't agree on if the Massachusetts mother is criminally responsible for killing her three children or if she was suffering from postpartum psychosis. Traffic and weather together brought to you by UCCU. Big on business, including sweep accounts. Love where you bank. There is a crash on I-15 northbound that has you slow from about 1300 south down to 21st south. And the other slow spot is southbound I-15 near Lehigh's Main Street all the way down past Pleasant Grove Boulevard. Taking a look at your KSL weather, 80s for your Friday and Saturday. A cooling trend begins Sunday, 82 for your high there, but Monday we're looking at 77 for your high there. It's 84 and partly cloudy outside of Broadcast House in downtown Salt Lake. 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
14: Okay, welcome to KSL Brightside. I'm Ethan Miller here with Alex Keery. And Alex, to kick things off, which do you want to do first? Do you want to do the teacher's Instagram video, which I haven't seen yet? Or do you want to do the Harry Potter trailer, which I'm going to let you pick, which one you want to do
2: well,
14: first?
2: Well, I think, okay. I know you're nervous about the teacher thing.
14: I'm a little nervous about the teacher thing only because I heard you joking about it.
2: Well, it's because...
14: Should we just play it? Should we start there? Let's just play it.
2: We didn't come up with this term. This is right up our alley, though, and I know that you're acting like we're too good for this, but the thing is that...
14: I'm not acting like we're too good for it yet.
2: Okay, so we're going to play this video. This lady's gone viral, and she's gotten absolutely... She's gotten a ton of credit, just like a lot of things on social media. She's gotten a ton of credit. She's a 15-year fourth grade teacher. She's been teaching fourth grade for 15 years in Texas, and she has something... This is first week of school, last week, and she's rolling out... The whole classroom rules and everything.
14: Yeah.
2: Okay.
14: Yeah. New start.
2: Yes.
14: So probably so new she's setup in the out, classroom, all kinds of things.
2: But 15 years, she's no slouch to the fourth grade classroom. She knows how her classroom works. And this was a wrinkle that I never saw coming. And I was very, very, I laughed my butt off two nights ago with my wife with this. And I'm so glad that we're actually playing it. So here's this teacher who rolled out a new feature to her class. It's not even a new feature. I think that now we're seeing the feature. It's just part of the rules. But anyway, it explains itself.
16: This is our fart corner. If you need to fart, simply come over here, fart, take about 10 seconds, get your little spray going on.
2: A little air freshener, and then go sit down.
16: Nobody's paying attention. Nobody cares.
2: They're all paying attention.
16: Nobody's worried about it. This is our...
2: Okay. Fart corner. I just love the idea that the whole class said it. Okay, press pause on this lady.
14: First thing, I want to say this first. Number one, I honor her 15 years as a fourth grade teacher. Now, with that said,
2: okay,
14: I don't think this is going to work.
2: Why not?
14: Because when I was in elementary
2: school, who says that it does that it hasn't worked already?
14: Well, you know what? Maybe she's. I just want to share with you an experience that I had, which is not dissimilar. I can't remember exactly what grade it was, but it was for third, fourth, fifth graders in there.
2: Okay,
14: because I remember the classroom.
2: It's right in the range.
14: Or I remember the building where I was, and so that puts it kind of in that range. I'm thinking maybe fourth. Maybe fifth grade. I think it was fifth grade. And, you know, there was a kid in there, and he was a popular kid, a little bit of a rebel, and he would, you know, pass gas as a joke, right?
2: Mm-hmm.
14: And everyone would make the biggest deal out of it. Oh, everything's so smelly. Even kids on the other side of the room would be like, you know, oh, fall out of the chair.
2: Right.
14: Everyone gets into it. So the teacher came with this thing. Now, there was the exterior door. So there was a door to the hallway.
2: Yeah.
14: And then there was a door to the outside of the playground.
2: Sure.
14: And between the classroom door and the playground door was a little vestibule because there were two classrooms that emptied out the same exit there.
2: So was it kind of open air?
14: It wasn't closed. It was just you going in there and you were just in a space between two classrooms and that exited out onto the playground. Okay. A little vestibule.
2: And so
14: she said, all right, new rule. If you need to do this, you need to go into that area. That's where you go.
2: This is so you have experience with this.
14: I do. And let me tell you something. Periodically, when someone needed attention, they would make the biggest deal out of jumping up out of their chair and running into the little vestibule.
2: Okay.
14: And the whole class would fall on the floor laughing.
2: Okay.
14: And I just don't think it's going to work like that. So, I just think that her idea that you go over there, you stand, wait 10 seconds, you do a little spray, and no one's even paying attention. I don't think that's actually how it
2: will work. So she says that it's about making the students feel comfortable in the classroom. And that part I like too, because... And not making a big deal out of something. Look. Once you take the teeth out of it, it's not as scary,
14: but
2: right? On a thing of fear, but it's also not as funny.
14: She's normalized.
2: When the teacher goes, yeah. Look, oh, good for you.
14: She's normalized the word.
2: Immediately the comment sections go bonkers because they're like, and I was the same way. She's like, nobody's making a big deal out of it. No one's going to pay attention to you. And I was like, everyone will.
14: It's the only thing that'll happen.
2: These guys are fourth graders.
14: Yeah.
2: Okay. I told Caitlin this before the show too. Because I have a fourth grader.
14: Yeah.
2: I know this kid.
14: Yeah.
2: It's an invitation. Yes. So he and my 9-year-old and my 11-year-old, they share a large bedroom above the garage. Okay.
14: And by the way, just like Harry Potter.
2: And by the way,
17: everybody in the comments was like, you don't need to call it the fart corner. It's called the gas station. And everyone's like, oh. And so she put up a sign, actually. It's like, oh, because gas station sounds way better. If she would have said the gas station, I know you were like, nah, but tomato, tomato. But I think that there were enough news stories. Because now this lady's, they've got a People magazine article on her. Every news outlet in the country has been like talking about, Valicia Broussard has been teaching fourth grade for 15 years. And boy, does it stink sometimes, you know? And like, and so every version of this stupidity has been going on. My boy's 11-year-old, my 11-year-old boys who live in their own, the only room in the house that goes one flight up in our room. So we have the main level in the basement, but then we have one flight of stairs that goes up to the room that's above the garage.
14: Yeah.
17: That's our gas station.
14: Yeah.
17: Because an 11-year-old and a 9-year-old live up there. Yeah. And all they do is like, ha ha, meh, and then they're like, hey. and most of the time you don't want to walk up there anyway. And guess what?
14: Because it's got old football pads and stink.
17: It has all the things. It has everything that makes an 11-year-old and a 9-year-old stinky. And this lady's dealing with it. I will never try to tell this lady what's good for her classroom. I think it's great. There's no way in the world that she thought, I'm going to put this out there and 58 million people are going to see it on TikTok. And then I'm going to get famous over this.
14: I bet that took her by surprise.
17: I'm sure. And I bet this isn't the first year she's been doing it. This lady knows. She knows the classroom better. She knows how kids handle it. And she knows if she introduces it the first week, then they're going to get it out of the way. And the whole going to the bathroom and bodily function stuff is going to be nipped in the bud before everyone has a heyday with it. And maybe it works for her. I'm not going to try to guess what is going on at the classroom in Pearland, Texas, where this lady works. She can do whatever she wants.
14: We've got Cameron in the comments. He says, I hope this makes it to the corporate world too.
17: Yeah.
14: And then we've got MNBGA says, I don't recall being that gassy in fourth grade. This would have been helpful in middle school, though. So, no, Caitlin, where are you headed?
17: I know what's going on right now. Are you okay? Everything okay? She's so mad.
14: Are you inaugurating a corner over there?
17: We're having this discussion, and she goes, by the way, and then pieces out.
14: Let me tell you something about this corner of the studio.
17: She's adjusting the camera. Ethan, she's adjusting the camera. For everybody who's watching, she just picked an unfortunate segment that she decided to just start wandering around going, you know what? I like this idea. and the best part is that she wasn't in front of a microphone to defend herself.
18: It was bothering me that you looked like you were crouching into the frame.
17: Okay,
18: and now it looks a little more natural. I'm so sorry.
14: She got 58 million views on TikTok.
17: 58 million.
14: So did she make money on that, Caitlin?
17: I don't think so. She's got to have a...
18: If she's reached the follower threshold, I'm telling you have to reach certain metrics to be able to make money.
17: She's got two Glade bottles, a Febreze, and a Lysol. If those companies, which are probably owned by the same company, if those companies don't fly in and go... Here's your case of this, and
14: yeah, but I mean, that's all she needs is a case of those things,
17: which parents already probably brought in. I hope she gets paid. She won't, but I hope she gets paid.
18: Let's see if you're like the taste of air freshener.
17: We explained to him because he's not familiar. You don't need to ask him. Just ask our human who knows about this. If you get a viral video that has 58 million views, they don't go, "Hey, would you like $50,000 for all the views you just got on this?" They don't do that.
18: On TikTok, I think you have to make it into the creator program, which maybe she has enough followers to do so. You have to reach like 10,000 followers, and then I think that's the main metric. And then after that, you can
14: also the views have to be considered qualified. I'm looking at it right now.
18: And if this is more than the video has to be a minute long, or else you don't really get anything. So
17: okay,
18: she's on her way to being
14: the video must be at least 60 seconds long.
18: So maybe.
14: If your 58 million view video is a 15-second viral trend, you will make $0.
17: Oh, see?
14: A viewer must watch the video for at least 5 seconds. That's easy.
17: Don't you hate all the rules?
18: Well, I respect the rules, so you can't just make... You have to try it.
14: Yeah, if everything goes right, and if she's done... If she otherwise qualifies... So there are a lot of things that will disqualify her, is what you're saying. But I did find out that if she overall qualifies for this, and those are validated... It's between $11,600 and $29,000 that she'll earn.
17: From that.
14: From 58 million.
18: If she continues to post and she can make money if that video's a minute. I don't know how long the full video is.
17: No, I hope so. And I hope that she's, I hope she's doing her thing. You know what I mean? Like,
18: maybe she'll get some brand deals.
17: I hope she's getting some brand deals. I hope that, someone pays her. And I hope that, her classroom is brought to you by Lysol. You know what I mean? Like, I want all this. I want all this for this lady. I think she's creative. I think she,
14: or anyway. Pepto-Bismol. Brought to you by Tums.
17: I love how all the things we do on the show, and I've been doing this. Ethan and I have obviously been doing radio a long, long time together. He still is, and I'm not the kind of guy who's like, let's do a bunch of potty humor, you know? But if there's something that makes him uncomfortable, Caitlin, it's this topic.
18: This made me laugh.
17: I know. I think it's funny. But it's the kind of thing, he turns into an 81-year-old woman who's like,
14: this is inappropriate.
18: Well, so I mean, I don't know if I think it's a good idea either, but like the kids are going to do what the kids are going to do.
17: Can I, let me just share a quick Texas elementary school story on passing gas, because Ethan shared one for him.
14: Yeah.
17: No, it's not elementary school. It's seventh grade. I remember exactly where I was. I was in seventh grade algebra, and it was a class I shouldn't have been in because I was not, I was good at school, and they assumed that meant you were good at math.
14: Yeah.
17: And so I started algebra early, and it was a disaster. And I'm in this class. I don't know what I'm doing. And I remember sitting in front of this teacher, and I already hated being in this class. I was already scared of this woman. And you have a type of a teacher sometimes in Texas that is in the South that is just, they're like these Southern belles. They're put together. Their hair is perfect. And they're like a little bit older. You know what I mean? But she scared you. She saw right through you. She could be an amazing teacher, but she could be super stern. She had to control the classroom with a bunch of seventh grade idiots, you know?
14: Yeah.
17: And I remember somebody in the back was like, you know, like making the noise.
14: Yeah.
17: And she's like, she puts her like dry erase marker down and was like, excuse you. And everyone's like, everyone. And then I remember this kid's like, whatever, everyone does it. And they were just making fake noises.
14: Yeah, yeah, yeah.
17: And this lady goes, I've been married to Chuck White. I've been married to Chuck White for 44 years. And never once in those 44 years have we ever allowed to break wind in front of one another.
18: What?
17: Like, man. I know. Chuck White has never. And we're like this. Chuck White is a liar. He's always done it. We're like, yeah, right. And she's like, never. He is a gentleman and he stand up and he walks out of the room. So I guess they had a gas station too.
14: Yeah, yeah, yeah. Somewhere in the house.
17: And I remember thinking to myself.
18: Bathroom.
17: And I remember thinking, I guess this is the standard is Chuck White. You
14: Chuck
17: know,
14: White.
17: The way that Chuck White did it. And it's not like, then of course you get married and you realize humans can't ultimately live like that. But anyway,
14: yeah.
17: I just love the fact that this whole conversation, Caitlin, made Ethan uncomfortable.
18: Well, so I've probably made other listeners
17: I've done my job today.
14: You did it.
17: All right.
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14: Let's move on to our next topic.
17: Yeah.
14: I was unaware of this, but HBO's been working on a new Harry Potter series.
17: I was reminded of it.
14: And I thought, I thought it was going to be like Star Wars has been doing, just focus on different characters in the same universe.
17: I did too.
14: No, they're going back and they're redoing the Harry Potter story.
18: In a series.
14: In a series, using sense. Different actors.
18: Well, the other ones are too old now. Or dead. Sorry, R.I.P.
17: Who wrote the books, because it's, what's her name? Rowling. But, like, every movie, I think, not every movie, but a lot of them got directed by different people.
18: Mm-hmm.
17: And I don't know if, like, because I read the books, and I don't remember them being, like, there's, in a two-hour movie, a lot gets left off.
18: Yeah.
17: So they're doing them by series. It's brilliant because they're printing money on this. I'm ready to sign up for this.
14: I'll watch this. Well, let's watch this.
17: I'm ready to sign up for it right now. And they're printing money on it because the first series, the first season, is just the first book. And which is what you need. I mean, this is a 15-hour audiobook,
14: yeah,
17: or whatever it is. And now they're making a series out of it, and so they're able to do a lot more with it. So here's what.
14: Let's watch the teaser.
17: Hold on. Are we going to get in trouble playing this?
18: I'm going to give you spurts of audio, but you're going to commentate the rest of it.
17: I don't even know if we need spurts of audio.
14: So we need to carry it.
17: Okay, put it up on the.
14: All right, let's start it.
17: Put it up on the thing here. All right, so you got to. Oh, he's living somewhere else. No, it can't be that. It's not that music. Yeah. Oh, so he lives. So he lives in a cupboard. Oh, now he's.
14: No, it's running through the hospital. He's running through the hospital.
17: You magical son of a gun,
14: Harry! Your glasses.
17: Oh, the ant. That's the ant.
14: Cut your head off, Harry.
17: Oh wow! See, now they nailed it with. I think they nailed it with Harry, with Harry Potter.
14: Well, I mean, all they need is a young kid with circle glasses. Got the letter from
17: Hogwarts. You got the letter from Hogwarts. Oh, good. That was a good flash of audio.
14: Dear Harry.
17: No, I know. So here's what you have right here. You're on the you're on the metro, and the guy who plays Hagrid. Oh, there's Hagrid.
14: Hagrid, you're in danger, Harry.
17: Harry,
14: don't go to Hogwarts.
17: You're a lizard. No, go to Hogwarts. That's
14: what's
17: the whole point.
14: What's that on your forehead, Harry?
17: You're a wizard, Harry. So now he's got to go through platform 9 3/4 and figure it out. Oh, there's Ron Weasley's mom.
14: Ron!
17: Harry!
14: Ron!
17: Is that you, Ron? Harry?
14: I'm Ron Weasley.
17: I'm Hermione.
14: I've got a rat.
17: My mom's a muggle.
14: This rat is secretly a full-grown man.
17: Oh, spoiler alert. Come on, Millard.
14: Are they going to introduce Hermione? There's Harry in a classroom.
17: Well... Oh, that's got to be...
14: That blonde Nazi.
17: That's got to
18: be...
17: That's got to be...
18: The word.
17: That's got... We didn't cuss.
14: You know it's true, yeah, though. It's, I mean, the Malfoys are Nazis. That's their...
17: Yeah, the Malfoy.
14: That's their type.
17: The Malfoy. Oh, they nailed it with... Professor...
14: Where's Hermione? Oh,
17: there she is.
14: Oh, hey.
18: Yeah.
14: Hey,
17: Harry.
14: They're together.
17: Hermione.
14: Ron.
17: Harry.
14: Did you see Ron Hermione. Making fun of his scar? Ron. Is that what that was?
17: Yeah, yeah.
14: Or making fun of his hair?
17: Harry. No, it was a scare. Harry. It was a scar. Hair. Yeah. So it's coming out Christmas of 2026. I have avoided signing up for HBO Max this whole time it's been on.
18: There's some good stuff on HBO.
17: I know. And I've avoided paying for any of it. And not because I've like been, like using other people's accounts or anything. I kind of did the Millard family model, which is I paid for, it's like Apple series I liked more. Mm-hmm. I decided to go with those. HBO Max is expensive.
14: Yeah.
17: I will cancel a couple of different things to be able to do this, able to watch this.
14: We have a couple of services that are kind of always on just because of Apple, for example, is always on because we use Apple products and it's kind of, everything gets bundled. Amazon is always there.
17: Yeah.
14: But the others we rotate through.
17: Have you done HBO Max before?
14: Oh yeah. Yeah. A few times. We've done it a few times. So we rotate through and
17: how much is HBO Max per month right now? I'm trying to figure it out. I'm not asking you. I'm asking,
14: I wouldn't know.
17: No, I know. That's what I'm like saying. Okay, you can. The highest one you can get is 19.

0: Do you remember that? You remember when we had those years where every Christmas was either or a Harry Potter, a Lord of the Rings, Star Wars. Remember that?
1: Yeah, yeah.
0: Every dang season.
1: And we were doing all those shows at Megaplex.
0: Yeah.
1: And we would and we would hang out there, and every so often, didn't happen very often, but every so often we could actually, because they always said, "You guys want to stay and watch this movie or whatever?" And a lot of times I'm going, "It's been a long day. I kind of want to." You know, we're already going to get home at 11 or midnight, and I don't see my family very often, so I got to get home.
0: That's how I saw the Transformer movies.
1: But every so often there would be one I'd be like, I have to stick around and watch this one.
0: Next up, are we ready to pivot?
1: Yeah, yeah.
2: I just realized they're calling this the Philosopher's Stone, not Sorcerer's. Okay, because that's the OG, right? Or something.
1: Yeah, I think that's the OG, but also that's the way, like, I remember seeing it. So these all came, I remember seeing it in Spanish, it's the same thing. It's okay. Philosopher's Stone.
2: Sorry, I just noticed that.
1: Continue. So why did they say? Oh, it's so why do people have a problem with Philosopher's Stone versus Sorcerer's Stone?
2: I don't know if people do.
1: The name of the first book is Philosopher's Stone, right?
2: I don't know. I'm confused.
0: Hold on, I'm looking it up.
2: Well, this was like an original version. I did not mean.
0: Publisher Scholastic changed the title.
1: Why?
0: Because they thought philosopher sounded too boring or academic for children. They wanted a word that sounded more magical, so they dumbed it down.
1: Gosh, I love how they're like in England. They're like where the lady is from, where it's written. They get it. And by the way, can't you just crack the book and go? Once they read it, and they go, "Come on, right." Anyway,
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2: ABC News, I'm Dave Packer. Jury deadlock in the Lindsey Clancy trial. Her defense attorney suggesting a lone juror is not listening to the judge's instruction and is all that stands between the Massachusetts mother who killed her three children and a verdict of not guilty by reason of insanity.
3: The judge is expected to question that one holdout juror before the jury begins deliberations for a seventh day tomorrow. The concern is the one holdout could cause a mistrial and force this whole emotional, gut-wrenching case to be replayed.
2: ABC's Aaron Kuchersky. The Trump administration threatening to revoke the tax-exempt status of all private schools using race and admission, scholarships, or other education programs. Authorities in Minneapolis say Wednesday's mass shooting at a department building started outside during an arranged custody handoff. Police say the gunman died in a shootout with responding officers. In total, two residents killed, five other people were hurt, including three police officers. This is ABC News.
4: It's 7:31 at KSL News Radio. I'm Spencer Mahan. KSL's top local story this half hour. More than 1,100 people have signed a letter asking Utah's Inland Port Authority not to finance a gas-powered data center in Tooele County. In today's Inland Port Authority board meeting, Natalie Merriam with Tooele Cares expressed concern that the project could impact the area's groundwater and ecosystem. She also said she felt the project keeps moving forward behind closed doors without public input.
5: We don't think our tax dollars should subsidize something that hurts us. This isn't a private company spending its own money. This is public financing.
4: The Inland Port Authority board chair said they would not be taking up this issue, and this project is going through a different process that would not be heard by the board. Kickoff for Utah's football season is now underway, and it is going on right now at Rice-Eccles Stadium. And despite all the changes to the program in the offseason, including head coach Morgan Scaly, who is now coaching his first game as Utah's head coach, fans are still bullish about how far this team can go. Lifelong fan Cole Peterson says he believes the Utes will win 10 games this year, and he hopes they can finally put an end to their three-game losing streak against BYU.
6: It's what we look forward to every year. Every year, and for the past 3 years, it's been sad.
4: Peterson says he believes if everything goes their way, the Utes could make the college football playoff for the first time. And just a score check on that game against the Idaho Vandals. The number 21 Utah Utes are up with 5 minutes 13 seconds to go in the first quarter. The score, 10-0. 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Love where you bank. Taking a look at traffic for you. Traffic has thinned out very nicely over the past 30 minutes or so in Utah County. We're still seeing some slowdowns due to that crash on I-15 northbound. That still has you slow from about 1300 south back to 21st south. And taking a look at your KSL weather, 88 for your Friday and your Saturday, but 82 on Sunday, and a cooling trend will begin into early next week. It's 83 and partly cloudy outside of Broadcast House in downtown Salt Lake City. 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
8: Okay, next up.
9: What do you have?
8: Very interesting headline. from the Wall Street Journal. Here's the headline. Nothing makes humans happier right now than watching robots fail. And so here's what they had to say. They said this is uniting all of humanity right now because of a combination of things. Number one, and these, by the way, I'm talking about robot fail videos. Okay. So videos of robots failing.
11: Yeah, because all we're seeing right now is robots winning. You know, beating America, beating humans on the racetrack, all that
8: number
11: stuff.
8: Number one, robot fail videos. Humans love them because they alleviate the future fear. People are feeling anxious about being sidelined by technology. So seeing a robot,
11: It makes you think that the impending attack
8: is a long way off.
11: Yeah,
8: they're not there yet. Number two, it's just pure physical comedy. Watching a bipedal machine reel and collapse.
11: Yeah. Oh yeah. Okay. So that looks like AI to me.
12: Well, there's
8: and
12: more.
8: Then number these are videos from the Wall Street Journal.
11: Oh, so they had to put the fire out. One. Oh yeah. Look. Oh. He struggled too. What is going on?
8: They're cheerleaders. They're robot cheerleaders.
11: So they do a pretty good flip here, and that one just starts spinning out of control. Like, it messes with his brain. And then that one sees it and kind of reacts to it. Why is it so funny? I mean, it's the... Oh, my gosh.
12: This is a dancer robot.
11: Oh, boy.
12: Had a hard time.
11: Oh, see, please. I know, again. that part's good. What stinks is that's the way we would all dance, by the way. That's the way we would all dance like that.
8: And then the third thing is this is species-wide social bonding. So, dunking on these robots brings everyone together. It's a little bit of human solidarity.
11: Humans can all look and go, why is this so funny?
12: This is what the headline's about. It does make your day better. Because nobody's getting hurt, honestly. So that's just true. Like,
11: just the developers are on the side going, that was $187,000 we just threw onto that mat and it blew up.
12: The radio listeners, I apologize. You're going to have to watch
11: the
12: stream.
11: Yeah. Sorry.
12: Robots are just failing.
11: Well, yeah, imagine
8: the racing one. Go back to the racing one.
12: I don't know. It just explodes. We watched this, I'm pretty sure.
11: I don't remember this one where they blew up.
8: Into the wall.
11: Well, do you see that one? Look at the explosion.
8: They can't stop. Yeah, they can't
11: look at
8: stop.
11: The one on the far right. Boom, you see like a bunch of sparks and stuff. I don't know if that's real.
12: Well, the Wall Street Journal
8: is right. These are phenomenal. I mean, honestly, I feel better.
12: Well, I think it is. There's a fire extinguisher.
8: This has brightened my day.
11: Do you think that, okay, when you talk about...
8: See if you can find a few more that we can watch.
12: That's all that there are. Let's watch this one again.
11: I mean, essentially, are we talking about... do you think China... What was it?
8: She's going to look and see. She can see anymore.
11: Do you think China is... Like, because my fear is that China... Like, it doesn't feel like we're the kind of country that would... We have a strategic oil reserve that's in a salt mine in Texas, right? Underground, however far underground it is.
8: Yeah.
11: Don't you feel like China has these guys underground? 15 million of them?
8: China obviously has our number when it comes to robotics, I think. Unky Ben says, are we sure the breakdancing robot is not doing the ray guns? The Australian breakdancing?
11: Yeah, you know what? Ray gun popped up again in the news.
8: Yeah.
11: Do you remember ray gun?
8: Oh, yeah. Australian breakdancing champion. I think she got a gold medal.
11: She got 0 points at the Olympics. I had to be reminded that she got 0 points.
8: You know what, though?
11: For her effort.
8: After her, but could I just point out, it was the International Olympic Committee that made breakdancing a sport.
11: My favorite part is that they call them the B-girls and the B-boys. Like, they don't call them athletes. They had to go as far as to call them the B-boys and the B-girls.
8: The Olympics brought this on themselves.
11: Yeah.
8: When they made breakdancing an Olympic sport, they opened the door. They swung that door open. This was always going to happen, and it's the Olympics' fault. It's not Australia's fault, and it's not Reagan's fault.
12: All she did
8: was walk through a door that was swung wide open for her. She didn't cheat anybody. She didn't trick anybody. She went to all the things. She qualified. She went through. She showed up at the Olympics in the sport that they wanted to do. And that's what they got. And they got what they got.
12: I would have done
8: because that's what they get.
12: Quick new video.
11: Oh,
12: it's all from the humanoid game.
11: Oh, see?
12: There's more after this.
8: He was just gassed.
11: Oh, those guys bonked heads together.
8: Yellow looked like they were going to fight.
11: Oh, my goodness. Yeah, see, it is funny to watch and to see, like, they can't even kick a ball. They can't beat us in a war.
8: Are those real robots or is this?
12: This is from the humanoid games in China.
11: Yeah, the humanoid games.
12: All of these clips are from.
11: The humanoid games were wild. Oh yeah, that guy got absolutely. Falling out of the ropes of the of the, oh, he died. These are all really funny to watch. And when they fail,
12: sorry, it's blinking.
11: I know, have you watched?
13: Oh, he's got his arms up.
11: Oh, and he's doing the whole. Yeah. Oh, triple jump didn't really work out for that robot. It looks like a horse. Oh boy. And then because if that thing falls, the humans are running away. Because if that thing falls on you, it looks, it's not tracking. Yeah. Oh, it died. The whole thing. Okay. I know we're not even saying anything. These are just really
12: robots
11: funny
12: are
11: to watch.
12: Falling, running and falling. They're doing sports or trying to running into each
11: yeah,
12: other.
11: Yeah. They're just failing.
12: Funny. Just look
11: and they
12: it
11: just,
12: up.
11: Oh, that guy.
13: Oh, that's, it's
11: he's
13: on his
11: caught.
13: Head now.
11: Yeah, he's caught.
13: He's toast.
11: These look like cats trying to perform at the Olympics. You know what I mean? Like
12: that's true.
11: Jumping on stuff, falling on things. Always end up right side up because they're programmed to do that eventually. But yeah, anyway.
12: Well,
11: Ray Gunn, by the way, officially received no points from judges in her battles as a B-girl. She faced 17 other B-girls from around the world in three different battles. She scored straight zeros in all three performances. Mm-hmm. See, that's sad. As a result, she did not. Oh, thanks. I think we understood she didn't advance. Yeah. So as a result, she did not advance in the breakdancing portion of the Olympics. So there you go. The explanation that the judges gave, breakdancing head judge Martin Gillian, MGBility, they put his B-boy name on there, just in case you wanted to know, said that her style was highly original and inspired by her surroundings, for example, incorporating kangaroo movements, but that her technical level was not quite high enough as her competitors. She stressed out that he stressed that the score did not reflect a poor performance as she had won the Oceania qualifier. Now, but there was something nefarious going on there too. Like she's like married to somebody that's like connected to it or something. It ended up being weird. Reagan's unorthodox conceptual style drew both praise from the breaking community and criticism from viewers who wondered why it was part of the Olympics. She may have single-handedly taken it away. I think that they did actually start to question it. And I think that they're doing it ask the thing if it's going to continue, because I think they're not doing it maybe for the Olympics
13: breakdancing will not be kept for the 2028 Summer Olympics in Los Angeles.
11: Yeah.
13: It made its debut in 2024.
11: It got ruined by
13: only because local organizing committees can choose a limited set of extra sports.
11: Yeah, okay.
13: And LA did not pick that.
11: No, LA's like, this is, now LA's going to do flag football.
13: They're doing flag football, cricket, lacrosse, squash, and baseball/softball. Why don't girls play baseball?
12: They play softball. I don't know the answer.
11: I don't know either. I couldn't tell you. I think softball has its own unique thing that makes it. I really like watching softball. It's exciting.
12: But smaller boys also field, play softball.
11: That's true. So smaller field though, and just more. Man, it's. Yeah, I think it's good.
13: Why don't women play baseball?
11: Yeah, it is the way it is, and I like it, and I hope it doesn't mean like baseball.
13: Well, you're gonna have it in the Olympics. We used to have it,
11: and then they took it away, and they brought it back again, and now they took it away, and now they're bringing
13: now,
11: it back again.
13: Now, here's something that's interesting. Here's something that's very interesting.
11: Mm-hmm.
13: The decision to not do breakdancing was made before the Paris Games began.
11: Okay, so they'd already
13: known. Nothing. The breakdancing was never going to continue to 2020.
11: Why on earth did Paris choose to do that?
12: If you could add a sport, what would your sport be?
11: I think adding cricket is really good. And cricket, I know, is not popular here, but it's watched by 3 billion people, like across the world. It's like cricket is more popular than soccer in a lot of cases.
13: I might choose Call of Duty. Or Magic the Gathering, or something like reading.
11: Just
12: reading. I like it.
11: Hold on, we were criticizing Quidditch before its integrity as a sport.
12: I think it's valid.
11: But I told you over here on 13th East, they used to practice on Saturdays. They had a Quidditch game that was played on Saturdays over by the University of Utah.
13: Heath points out Utah's home to the current pro softball champs, the Utah Talons.
11: I did not know. You can go watch softball right now.
12: Yeah,
11: 2 years in a row.
12: Yeah, that's like newer, right?
11: Yeah, 2 years in a row. Yeah, I think the league was inaugural last year, and they won it, and then this year they won it again in their second deal.
13: Well, that's wonderful.
11: Yeah. Oh, that's a great point.
13: So, So go reading, athletic reading. When I was in high school, I was on the. Do you remember the academic decathlon?
11: Oh yeah, for sure. Now that was the kind of stuff I was not invited to, but I knew people like you who did it. And yeah. Yeah, my brother and sister, I think, did it at some point too. It was for smart people, but they didn't win the geography B in fifth grade. I did.
13: So why didn't you keep going to the World Cup of Academics? You just gave up?
11: Oh, yeah, absolutely. Hey, by the way, Quidditch is owned by Warner Brothers, and they had to change the whole sport name. Mm. Yeah.
13: To what?
11: Quad ball.
13: Gosh, that sport just keeps getting dumber.
11: It keeps getting stupider. The International Quidditch Association.
13: You still have to hold a stick between your legs?
11: Major League Quidditch adopted the new name, is now Major League Quad Ball.
13: There's no...
12: They could definitely make it a flying sport now with all the technology we have.
11: It has now transitioned and is continuing its transition to quad ball, marking a major step in the sport's evolution and independence. It will never be.
13: A major step, huh? Do they still have a guy that like sticks his tennis ball on his butt and runs around with it? Is the snitch? Isn't that what they did?
11: No, I don't think so.
12: I don't know what you're talking about.
11: I don't
12: about.
11: Think so.
13: No, how, I really okay. think there's a guy and he runs around and people try and grab it from him.
11: How is the golden snitch...
13: working major league quad ball
11: played
12: in, I know how it works in the movies.
11: I know it's CGI.
13: Major league quad ball.
11: I don't know. I just typed in something I never thought I would ever type in. What's going on with the golden snitch in major league quad ball?
13: Mm-hmm.
11: It says how it works. The snitch is a tennis ball. The snitch is a tennis ball placed on a long yellow sock. Attached to a neutral runner.
13: Did I tell you?
11: Who moves around the field to try to avoid both teams.
13: Did I tell you?
11: Dude, but the idea that some guy is like, oh no, Craig is a freaking great, you know what he plays?
13: Professional.
11: He's actually the snitch runner. Go show him your sock. Oh my gosh, why do I hate stuff and like it all at the same time? I can't do it. There's a whole freaking website and they have pictures of this guy. Hold on. They have jerseys on and stuff. I don't. All right.
13: Do they still do the sticks? They still do the sticks between the
11: lines? That's a great question.
13: Because that's the part that.
11: Yeah,
13: just that, is
11: the,
13: always
11: the golden
13: me.
11: Snitch. If the snitch is around, do they still hold sticks between their legs in
13: Major League Quad Ball.
11: In Major League Quad Ball. Of course it's a good Google search. I'm being very specific. Has she never met us before? Anyway.
13: Caitlin's new.
11: Dear Google, my friend Ethan Millard and I have been discussing. Yes, Major League Quad Ball players still must keep a broom, a long-capped PVC pole, straddled between their legs while active on the pitch.
12: Gosh, you got to have a challenge.
11: Yeah. All right.
13: Well, and the PVC lightweight performance material.
11: So. No, I know. For sure. If a player loses contact with the broom and they become dismounted or their broom lay flat on the ground, they've been knocked out and must follow the knockout procedures.
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11: All right, Millard, what do you have here? What's the next thing?
13: Oh, the last thing?
11: Yeah, we got to wrap it up here. Otherwise, we went
12: too far. That went places we weren't
11: expecting.
12: So
11: sorry.
12: No, it's okay.
13: Mm-hmm. All right. The Kirkland Police Department in Washington were called to respond to a homeowner who called 911.
11: Is it Kirkland Signature Brand Police Department? Is that what you said?
13: It is. Yes, that's right.
11: It's like just as good as the other police departments, but just a little bit less expensive.
13: The city of Kirkland Rotisserie Chicken.
11: This is the namesake of Kirkland Signature Items, by the way, for people who are wondering. This is the actual, I mean, the Costco's a Seattle.
13: Yeah. No, this is
11: company.
13: The Kirkland.
11: This is the Kirkland. Yes. Yeah. Go ahead.
13: Yeah. You go to this town, you think it's going to be cheap, but it's surprisingly good quality.
11: Think the side of the cop car says Kirkland and then Signature.
13: It's got like, the, that little, it's got the, yeah, the black and
11: oh,
13: red.
11: Oh, yeah. Absolutely.
13: So they arrived to a home in Moss Bay. They had received a 911 call to report a possible burglary. When they entered the home, they found the burglar at the top of the stairs. It was a bobcat. A wild bobcat.
11: Oh my gosh.
13: Look at that thing.
11: It looks like an animatronic. Go back to the first part of it. Well, I hope it's going to
12: really
11: replay.
12: So much. It's just this.
13: Police, you know what police are using here? They're using it. This is a little drone. They piloted a drone in there.
11: Oh, they did?
13: Yeah, that's a little drone. They piloted in there so they could monitor the movements inside the home. Doing this allowed officers to maintain a safe distance.
11: Dude, that's awesome.
13: And not put anyone at any necessary risk. Anyway, they flew the drone in there, and then they shot it.
12: No, they didn't. We just saw it escape.
11: The drone flew in and did exactly what drones do on video games.
13: They got the drone from Ukraine, had a grenade on it.
11: That's terrible.
13: All you have to do is get close enough to the cat. You don't even have to hit it
11: directly. That video, because the light is absolutely bright for this bobcat. It's like this. What is going on right now?
12: I thought it was cute.
11: I know. It's super cute, but it also looks like it would... Like it's out of a movie where it's like, you've come too far. You know, like it has a human voice and it talks. Yeah. That's what it looked like. It looks like it. I would have mistaken it for a human too, because it kind of had a little bit of a human face.
12: Well,
11: that,
12: this was in the home, I think, of a 93-year-old. Which
11: yeah, was, I'm glad like,
12: that's
11: they.
12: Kind of crazy.
11: Could you imagine? Is the 93-year-old more thrown by the drone or the bobcat being in the house?
13: Oh gosh, dead? I don't know. It's the worst day they've had in a while, though.
11: What on earth is that you're doing?
13: Police say the bobcat most likely entered the residence by climbing a tree and jumping through an open window. And they are probably, bobcats are probably more common than people realize in the Pacific Northwest. I've actually seen one here in the Wasatch Front.
11: I have too.
13: We went, when I was in scouts, we went hiking up at Brighton in the spring. It was the spring. Yeah. So, you know, the trails were just starting to open up and I found a set of keys. Someone had dropped.
11: Oh, hold on.
13: So we found like a ski pole.
11: Okay. Yeah. Because I've actually gone around. You see crazy stuff around that Silver Lake that's just below Brighton, I think, right? That little Silver Lake trail around there.
13: I don't know which trail we were on, but we were underneath at least one lift. And anyway, I ran and jumped up on a log that was had fallen.
11: Yeah.
13: Across the trail, and I jumped up on it, and a bobcat took off from underneath the log.
11: Oh my goodness. Like that, those things are pretty scary. They are extremely small. They look like they would be, I mean, they are a little bit bigger than domestic, like a domestic cat. But however, listen, I saw one outside. So when we lived in Woodland Hills, I walked outside and one was just standing in our driveway. Initially, I went, okay, ooh. Like you, I had a side profile of it and I went, that cat's had his tail. That's a bobcat. You know, like you're like, he got run over. His tail came off. And then I looked at it and I was a little bit more squatty. And you immediately go to, it's going to pounce immediately. Yeah. So it's I saw a video yesterday, if we're talking about wild animals and stuff that's scary, because then I start looking around and I've been trained in my head to be like, is there a baby around here somewhere? Is this a mom? She's going to attack. Caitlin, look up the moose getting bear sprayed. Let's see if we can, I know this is the last 2 minutes of us doing this.
13: While she looks that up, I'm going to tell you this.
11: Okay.
13: Washington Fish and Wildlife say that if you encounter a bobcat in the wild, you should not approach or feed it.
11: No.
13: They also recommend that between dusk and dawn, if you're in bobcat country, you keep pets and animals indoors and secure small livestock and poultry because they will eat the chickens. If a bobcat enters your residence, move away from the bobcat and dial 911.
11: That's it right there.
12: Okay, finish your thought.
11: So there it was. Dial 911. If you see a bobcat, call 911 is all we're saying. Because then the drone will show up and it can take care of it. You know what I mean?
13: Yeah, they put a grenade on it.
11: Right.
12: Don't pet it, because right. That's what I would want to do.
11: No, I know, Caitlin.
12: I'm not even kidding. I saw that. I was like, oh, kitty.
11: So many. So there are so many who are like nature lovers who are like, I have to pet it. And then you're like, you will be torn. Your arm will get torn open. Okay. So check out this video that I saw of this lady. It's a mama moose. It's a cow moose and her baby. Most frightening thing you can run into. This is in Montana. The mom's saying, hey, everybody get in the house. I don't know if there's any cusses on this.
12: Yeah,
11: the dogs are freaking out. Look at this thing. Millard, look how big that.
13: Oh, those things are
11: cow
13: so
11: moose
13: big.
11: Is massive, dude. And it's coming in here, and it's coming after the dogs. It's coming out. Oh.
13: Did she spray it?
11: Watch. So now she comes out. She's got this big old canister of spray. This thing comes back. She's got the bear spray, and she's like, I'm just going to use it. I'm surprised that dog didn't get kicked and stepped on. Okay.
12: Why is that the next thing you asked me? Hold on, I'll replay it.
11: Well, no, but there's a full video.
13: I think she sprayed it right
11: well,
13: then.
11: Well, no,
13: they
11: no, because
13: face
11: in the longer
12: well,
11: video,
12: see if I can find
11: in
12: that
11: a longer video, one. She sprays it. You see the baby come into the frame. The mom keeps trying to come back, and then eventually the mom was like, "I can't. This spray is whatever's going on in this thing is too much." So this lady defended her house like crazy with that bear spray. So. Bottom line is if you see a moose, spray it with bear spray. I was just thinking too, like she walked in and found bear spray in 21 seconds.
13: Well, less than that. It's Montana.
11: I know. Here it is.
12: Sorry.
11: So now she's going after it here. Here's the longer video. She's doing the spray. You can see the spray.
13: Oh yeah. There's
11: right
13: the
11: there.
13: Spray.
11: Boom. Nails it. And then it keeps starting to go because the mom just instinctually is going, I'm protecting this baby. And then the spray finally gets
13: But
11: in.
13: The bear spray is going to, yeah.
11: The bear spray, I bet the whole neighborhood tasted it.
13: Oh, probably you know that waft. If you
11: got
13: bear spray,
11: house.
13: You know it wafts into your face.
11: Yeah, yeah. It's not good for anybody. All right. No. Millard, we got to go downstairs for another portion of our show.
13: Okay.
11: We've got the three things, of course, we kicked the show off here with. Is it a Thursday today?
13: Yep.
11: All right, so we got lots going on. We've got tons of things we're going to talk about. And when we go downstairs also, among all those things, it's coming up. In the next couple of days, people are going to be hitting the road one last time for some people of the year to do like a big road trip because this kind of marks the end of the driving travel days. But we'll see. We've got tips for you on your travel. Plus, this interesting thing that the Salt Lake Airport is doing that I haven't seen anybody else do so that you can go as a non-flyer to hang out at the gates. We'll talk about that and much more. We'll see you around the corner. It's KSL Brightside.
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2: From ABC News, I'm Dave Packer. Tensions flare in the Lindsey Clancy trial. Her defense attorney saying one juror is refusing to follow the judge's instructions. ABC's Aaron Katursky.
3: The judge polled jurors individually to make sure they could follow his instructions, then reminded them of the law.
5: I want to remind you that you are required to follow my instructions on the law as I gave them to you.
3: When jurors were dismissed for the night, Clancy eyed them closely as they filed out of court.
2: Twice already, the jury said it can't agree if the Massachusetts mother is criminally responsible for killing her three children or if she was suffering from postpartum psychosis. The Trump administration making an urgent appeal to the Supreme Court to allow new Postal Service rules for mail-in ballots to take effect immediately. A federal judge temporarily blocking the changes, and North Carolina will start sending out ballots tomorrow. State Board of Elections Director Sam Hayes.
24: These are active legal proceedings, and we will allow the courts to resolve them. Our responsibility is to monitor those developments and make sure that North Carolina counties have clear guidance if anything changes.
2: The rules stem from President Trump's executive order aimed at restricting access to voting by mail. A candidate running for a seat in the Missouri State House has been charged with allegedly planting drugs in his primary opponent's car. That according to court records.
25: Thomas Ross, candidate for Missouri House District 161, allegedly had his then campaign manager plant cocaine in the car of his primary opponent, Louise Secker. Ross won the Republican primary and is currently running for state Senate. Court papers say Ross allegedly hatched the scheme in June. The former campaign manager provided the FBI with an audio recording of Ross, where they allegedly discussed the plot, with Ross quoted saying, "If you can pull it off, pull it off."
2: ABC's Chuck Severson. A Louisiana judge issuing a preliminary injunction allowing former NFL players to play with college teams. You're listening to ABC News.
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4: 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I'm Spencer Mahan. KSL's top local story this hour. Friends of a woman killed in a suspected domestic violence dispute are remembering her love of her family, her hard work, and her good heart. Friends of Sylvia Bahena remember her as a soft and kind woman. She was also a talented nail artist and last year became a mortgage loan officer. Co-worker and friend Debbie Castanho says her family was always her top priority.
28: How unfair. She was an amazing mom, and her kids were her life.
4: Castanho has set up a GoFundMe for her 4 children. Police say her boyfriend, Daniel Rezga, admitted to crashing his truck into her car at their home and then shooting her multiple times. Murder charges have been filed against him. There are talks to put a concert venue next to a proposed Major League Baseball stadium on Salt Lake City's west side. KSL News Radio's Brianna Willis reports.
29: This would be part of the Larry H. Miller Company's plan to revamp the Power District, adding housing, shopping, the baseball stadium, and now a concert venue. CEO Steve Starks tells the Salt Lake Tribune they did something similar at the America First Field, adding a stage outside the gate that has attracted thousands.
4: Starks says the venue would bring more traffic to the district on days there are no games. Traffic and weather together brought to you by UCCU. Big on business, including commercial loans. Love where you bank. traffic has thinned out pretty nicely over the past 30 minutes or so. You're seeing no major slowing on your major interstates this evening. And taking a look at your KSL weather, it is currently partly cloudy, 83 degrees. Highs for your Friday and Saturday are forecasted to be at 88 degrees. Sunday, a cooling trend begins. We'll be in the low 80s there. 77 on Monday. Again, it's 83 and partly cloudy outside of Broadcast House in downtown Salt Lake. 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
32: And Alex Curie.
11: Yeah, mine say 40% chance of rain, 20% chance of surgery.
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13: Okay, welcome to KSL Brightside. I'm Ethan Millard here with Alex Keery on this Thursday afternoon. Thanks, everyone, for tuning in. And we've got our three things to do. One of them might be a little bit of breaking news, too. So why don't we jump right into the three things and we'll talk it out. Sound good?
32: Absolutely. Your top trending stories happening right now. KSL Brightside's The Three Things.
11: So, okay. So what's interesting here is that yesterday the court came back.
13: The jury?
11: The Clancy jury came back with a second deadlock verdict, apparently, after being sequestered over the weekend, after a first deadlock. They get back again. They deadlocked again. So today, we are getting news that after the judge yesterday charged them with coming back with a unanimous decision, and it has to be one way or the other, or this thing is going to be mistrial, that they have to go back and they have to work it out, and they got to... And they got to have a unanimous decision?
13: He told them they wanted to think about the reasonableness of their opinions. And what we know is that the jurors have sent a note out to the courtroom.
26: Now, today.
13: And yeah. just now. This is what everyone's reporting right now. So this is kind of the new thing. The jurors have sent a note out to the courtroom. And we don't know if that note indicates that they've reached a decision or not. Honestly, they probably have not reached a decision. I bet they're going to deadlock again.
11: I'm hopeful. All right. I think we might get a verdict.
13: But I know how people entrench themselves in decisions. The longer you go, does that really make it more likely that you're going to change your mind? Because at least one person is going to have to change their mind.
11: I can't be the only person that harkens back to 12 Angry Men, right? Like, did you ever see that old movie? It's one of the greatest where basically they go in there and you have people who are like, you'll never change my mind. You'll never change my mind. You'll never change my mind. And slowly, one by one, each one of them ends up getting their mind changed because, and you know how you have a mix of people being like, let's just get this thing over with, man. Just say guilty. Just say not guilty. Just say guilty. Just say not guilty. So the jury has apparently come back or has apparently sent a note, and there's going to be some movement on this, but every network right now, every major network is moving on this because it looks like we might be closer, as the court is now in session and lawyers are at sidebar, according to the reports that are out there. So the jury has sent a note back. This would be the third time that they've come back. The first two were deadlocked juries. And this, if they don't come up with it again, would likely not just be a deadlocked jury. It would, if they come back and mistrial. They don't have a decision, it would likely end in a mistrial. But we'll get that type of legal breakdown. If it does end up coming down, if it does happen, I would imagine we'd get Greg Scordis.
13: Could we get Greg to turn around and come back to the station?
11: Hey, Greg, I know you're almost up into the Ogden Valley, can you just hop on your bike quick?
13: Just come on back down here.
11: Yeah, please.
13: You know, you don't have to go back as far as 12 Angry Men.
11: You know,
13: Pauly Shore had a great film about a deadlocked jury. Didn't.
11: What's it called?
13: I think it's called Jury Duty.
11: Oh, it's not called Rural Juror.
13: Steve texted in. He's challenging the word reasonableness. He doesn't think that's a word. I'm just telling you what the judge said. The judge said that they should reconsider the reasonableness of their opinions. So I didn't
11: and
13: make up
11: you know
13: that
11: what
13: word.
11: Stuff is I found out too. You can look up any word, and the dictionary is like, yeah. Do you understand what they were trying to say by it? Because I understand what you're trying to say by it.
13: If you understood, then you understood.
11: Then they kind of were like, then it technically counts.
13: All right.
11: As a word.
13: So listen, if we get word when we get word back on this jury for the terrible, terrible murder trial of Lindsay Clancy, who's accused of murdering her children.
11: Yes.
13: As soon as we have more information on that, we'll bring it to you.
11: If you did want to, you can use this as the second thing too, Ethan.
13: I'm going to use
11: reasonableness is actually a word.
13: Reasonableness
11: specifically
13: is
11: specifically in law.
13: Oh, really?
11: Yeah. According to Cambridge English Dictionary, law uses reasonableness as a flexible standard to judge actions and decisions.
13: Well, that's good. Then I'm glad that judge didn't just leave me hanging out there with an awkward word. All right, next up, the second thing. France has recorded its hottest summer since measurements began more than a century ago. They've been keeping track of measurements in France since 1900, and they said that the summer of 2026 recorded an average temperature of 24 degrees. So not that warm. Oh, Celsius.
11: You got fooled.
13: That's 75.2 degrees Fahrenheit. That's, of course, day and night average. That is 6.5 degrees Fahrenheit above the normal average. 6.5 degrees higher than normal.
11: I will say every day that I looked at I think the KSL weather app has on it a pretty interesting thing because it just shows you, hey, today's going to be this, blah, blah, blah. And it has right next to it, this is 14 degrees above your normal high.
13: And well, like, and no. you know what we saw in France as we did in Utah, those wildfires.
11: Oh, yeah.
13: Big time wildfires.
11: France and Spain were hit hard with the wildfires this year, and it's usually the kind of thing you don't necessarily see or at least see reported very very often. So
13: rainfall in France was off by 40%. It's the second driest, so they had the hottest by far and the second driest summer since records began. So Europe and Utah, so the Western United States is and Europe, they're kind of in this weird same boat, just getting our tails kicked.
11: Yeah, in. With the heat, but I'll tell you what. It's been getting cold at night. Oh, it feels so good.
13: Yeah, it does feel good. It's starting to get to where
11: you're gonna start
13: yet.
11: Closing the window.
13: Well, look,
11: the Millard family home is gonna close the window for the year.
13: You know what I think is gonna happen is I'm gonna have to close the windows when I get up in the morning.
11: Oh yeah,
13: because when I got out of the shower this morning, the windows were still open. That was chilly.
11: Yeah, it was.
13: You know, you're still kind of damp from the shower.
11: Oh yeah, trying to figure it out, and you go, this
13: it
11: is.
13: It was, let's say, bracing. Yeah. It was bracing.
11: Yeah, I think I'm all for it. I can't wait. I want the cool temperatures, but that is that's quite alarming. It's a little bit disappointing too to see the fact that how much? Oh, you said it was 6 degrees above average.
13: Six and a half degrees above average Celsius. No, that's Fahrenheit. It was 6.5 degrees Fahrenheit above average. It was 3.6 degrees okay. Celsius above average. So
11: that's alarming. So
13: it's a ton.
11: All right.
13: It's Millard,
11: final thing on the three things.
13: All right, the final thing. Today is the day, everybody. Tonight at 7 p.m., college football starts in the state of Utah.
11: Right up here on the hill. I'm pointing up toward Rice-Eccles Stadium.
13: Up here at Rice-Eccles.
11: Utah taking on the University of Idaho, not to be confused with Idaho State, who actually Utah State is playing in their first game. Mm-hmm. So don't confuse the Vandals, University of Idaho, coming out from Moscow, with the Bengals, Idaho State University, coming in from Pocatello.
13: Kickoff is 7 p.m., so we're looking forward to that. It's going to be great to have college football once again. And then, you know what, in another month or two, then Utah will be facing my nephew Fuller leading the BYU Cougars on the warpath. So best of luck to Fuller and the Cougars. All right, those are the three things, Alex.
11: Okay.
13: Who's favored tonight?
11: Come on. The question is now I'm going to make you guess.
13: Do you agree with this? Do you agree? Because not every team does this. But do you agree with kind of stacking some mismatches early in the season?
11: Some teams go right out of the gate, hard games. They get TV coverage. And
13: Colorado's already got their first loss. Isn't that what I saw? No, it wasn't Colorado. It was because they haven't started. It was a team that I was surprised to see lose their first game.
11: Was it TCU against North Carolina? But see, they played a tough game over there. That was the biggest name game, and that was a bit. So TCU lost to North Carolina. And okay, any guesses on what Vegas has? Not that, you know, this is all for entertainment purposes only.
13: Yeah.
11: Ethan, Utah is favored by blank points tonight.
13: So this is Idaho Vandals.
11: The Idaho Vandals and the University of Utah.
13: I'm going to say Utah's favored by 4 touchdowns.
11: You're close. 4 touchdowns would be 28 points. They are actually favored by 5 touchdowns, just short of 5 touchdowns. They are 34.5-point favorites. The over-under is 56 points, which means that if you're looking at this thing, you'll likely see if the over-under sticks at that, let's say that 56 points are scored, it would be like a, it would be like a 45-6 type of a game.
13: Yeah.
11: You know what I mean?
13: Do you expect
11: that
13: to be?
11: Which is about right. Yep. And BYU is going
13: to
11: be similar. Yeah. I think Idaho State probably might put up a little bit more of a fight against Utah State, Bronco Mendenhall's guys, but listen to how we're talking. You know what this is? It's my favorite thing ever. We got football, man.
13: Is this, but so BYU is playing Utah Tech, right?
11: BYU's playing, Utah formerly, Tech. Formerly.
13: Is this one of those games where they cut a big check to Utah Tech?
11: Yes, all these teams.
13: Thanks for playing.
11: These are all money. These are money games. These are money games for every one of these teams coming in. So, and they're all going to get roughly between, I mean, the going rate typically for a game like this, for an FCS team to come in and play an FBS team, I bet Idaho State is getting between $500,000 and $750,000. I bet these other teams are making almost $1 million.
13: I want to give you an update before we go to the break. But the judge has been calling jurors back to the bench. He's been talking to them one by one. This is in the Lindsey Clancy triple murder trial.
11: Interesting.
13: And so that's what we're seeing right now. So the judge is calling the jurors in and talking to them individually one by one. And boy, so we're gonna have some news here.
11: So she's in the courtroom as well. Lindsey Clancy apparently reportedly also in the courtroom.
13: I'll tell you my guess.
11: Her attorneys. Do you think they're going through and going, are you sure that this is the thing that you wanted? You're not being told and you're not just doing it for the sake of... You didn't get threatened by anybody to be able to take this stand?
13: Greg Skordis would see something here that we don't. But I kind of feel like it's another hung jury.
11: Okay. Oh, you think so?
13: I think so.
11: I think they have a decision. I bet it's unanimous. And I bet he's going through and going, tell me you weren't illegally persuaded to go this direction. You know what I mean? Because they were hung twice on this thing and then they were told to go back and agree on it. And I wonder if that's the case. But again, this is something Greg would see something different in and go, no, you don't do this unless X, Y, and Z.
13: Well, here shortly, I think you and I will know who's right, you or me.
11: Well, let's take a break. Let's see if we can come back and maybe even already see what that decision might be. Although I think it's more likely just going to be something that comes down during our program, not necessarily something that's going to come down super, super quick yet for us. But as soon as we get that decision in the Lindsey Clancy case, we will bring it to you. We'll likely go live as soon as we can get some good coverage as well on that. So we'll come back. We've got more to go right around the corner. Stay with us right here. It's KSL Brightside.
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5: Okay, welcome back. You are listening to KSL Brightside. I'm Ethan Millard here with Alex Keery. And we are, just so you know, we are keeping an eye on possible breaking news in the Clancy case. I can never remember her first name. Lindsay. In the Lindsay Clancy triple murder trial. The judge has been calling jurors back to the bench, talking to them one by one. It seems like there's going to be either a decision one way or another, or they're going to be deadlocked again. And at that point, it seems like from what we've seen, most legal analysts seem to think that if they deadlock again, then we're going to get a mistrial. And then you're off to the races on that whole business. So we're going to let you know as soon as we know something, we're going to bring it to you live right here on KSL News Radio. In the meantime, though, I actually forgot about this until someone asked me earlier today what I'm going to do for the 3-day weekend. And for a brief moment, I wasn't sure. And then I remembered, oh, that's this weekend.
6: You thought maybe we'd have to work.
5: Well, didn't I ask you if we're doing a show on Labor Day? I asked you that earlier.
6: No, we are. I'll see you there.
5: Come at 8 a.m.
6: I'll see you on Monday. All right.
5: The Utah Department of Transportation is urging drivers to plan ahead for travel delay increases on I-15 and U.S. Route 6 due to Labor Day weekend travel. And I will tell you something right now. Have you ever been caught in holiday travel on in Spanish Fork Canyon?
6: Spanish Fork Canyon, no. I have sat.
5: Oh my goodness.
6: I have sat on the freeway at a dead stop in New Harmony. Is it New Harmony or just Harmony?
5: I think it's New Harmony.
6: New Harmony down in southern Utah, coming back from St. George. Like coming back from us, like, let me just tell you right now what happens. Everybody gets kicked out of their Airbnbs at 11 a.m. on Monday.
5: Oh.
6: Okay. In St. George. And let me put a suggestion out there. Don't just drive through

0: go through and place free of use just porta potties. Just set them along down the canyon, because boy, that is a long stretch. Because you know what happens? So Thistle Junction already has lane closures, and then you get down at the bottom, and that canyon narrows so much there at the bottom that you lose another lane. It is just a complete and total nightmare. So be ready for that. If you're planning on going up or down Spanish Fork Canyon, just be ready to have your weekend ruined. I do
1: love the idea that like you go on a long weekend, and you obviously have to be back for Tuesday, and so you get the Airbnb and you have to check out at 11 a.m. on Monday, which is the whole reason you got the day off was to enjoy Monday. So instead, all it turns into is you driving. You know what I mean? Like you guys just getting on the road and driving back, and then just dreading telling the kids to go get some schoolwork done. I think it's pretty, look, I want to know what people are doing on a 3-day weekend. Do people still do the road trip? We have this great thing called youth football where they tell you straight at the beginning of the year, you don't get Labor Day weekend off. Like Saturdays, you have games.
0: Yeah.
1: The Saturday of Labor Day weekend across the youth conference across.
0: You're going camping. Tell them you can't make it.
1: No, yeah.
0: Well, that football coach is in charge of your family.
1: we are actually going to be missing a game in the next couple of weeks. So I think missing two games.
0: Just let them know. Say, hey, look, we're going camping at Utah's number one annual traffic jam.
1: We're sleeping
0: in
1: our car.
0: Spanish Fork Canyon.
1: Yeah.
0: And it's every Labor Day and repeated every Labor Day and every Memorial Day. And so, you know, just let them know. Let them know what the score is.
1: All right. The judge is now into the courtroom, and the courtroom has risen to their feet and then sat again as he's now addressing the courtroom. The Plymouth County Superior Court, Judge William Sullivan, has apparently gotten a new note back from jurors, and we're going to go live to Plymouth, Massachusetts right now.
2: About reasonable doubt. All right. And so reasonable doubt. The burden is on the Commonwealth to prove beyond a reasonable doubt that the defendant is guilty of the charges made against her. What is proof beyond a reasonable doubt? Well, the term is often used and probably pretty well understood, though it's not easily defined. Proof beyond a reasonable doubt does not mean proof beyond all possible doubt. For everything in the lives of human beings is open to some possible or imaginary doubt. A charge is proved beyond a reasonable doubt if, after you've compared and considered all of the evidence, you have in your minds an abiding conviction to a moral certainty that the charge is true. When we refer to moral certainty, we mean the highest degree of certainty possible in matters relating to human affairs, based solely on the evidence that has been put before you in this case. I've told you that every person is presumed to be innocent until they are proved guilty, and that the burden of proof is on the prosecutor. If you evaluate all the evidence and you still have a reasonable doubt remaining, the defendant is entitled to the benefit of that doubt and must be acquitted. It's not enough for the Commonwealth to establish a probability, even a strong probability, that the defendant is more likely to be guilty than not guilty. That is not enough. Instead, the evidence must convince you of the defendant's guilt to a reasonable and moral certainty, a certainty that convinces your understanding and satisfies your reason and judgment as jurors who are sworn to act conscientiously on the evidence. This is what we mean by proof beyond a reasonable doubt. All right. And with that, I'm going to ask you to resume your deliberations.
3: Court, all rise, please.
0: All right. So it looks like the judge is sending him back at it, gave him a little definition of what reasonable doubt means. And now it looks like he's sending the juries back to the jurors back into their deliberation room.
1: Lunchroom? Yeah, I don't know where they're deliberating, but I think obviously they have a so Lindsey Clancy's back in the courtroom. Her defense attorney was at his counsel table there with her.
0: Everyone just walked away from her.
1: Everybody just walked away because they just said, "All right, now go back to it." And so in the Lindsey Clancy case, the note that they got back from the jury, I think, wanted even further clarification, it sounds like, or at least the judge didn't like what he saw in the back and forth, and from the note that he had received, he gave them the instruction to figure out what reasonable doubt means.
0: I'm glad he's...
1: And we're going to clarify it, and then that's how you're going to come up with a decision.
0: I'm glad that he did mention, because this is one of the things that I think is cool about the courts when we really do it right. And that is that it's not enough to say...
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5: ABC News, I'm Dave Packer. Tensions flare in the Lindsey Clancy trial. Her defense attorney saying one juror is refusing to follow the judge's instructions.

0: instructions. ABC's Aaron Kuchersky.
1: The judge polled jurors individually to make sure they could follow his instructions, then reminded them of the law.
2: I want to remind you that you are required to follow my instructions on the law as I gave them to you.
1: When jurors were dismissed for the night, Clancy eyed them closely as they filed out of court.
0: The Trump administration making an urgent appeal to the Supreme Court to allow new Postal Service rules for mail-in ballots to take effect immediately. A federal judge temporarily blocking the changes. Meanwhile, North Carolina will start sending out ballots tomorrow. A Louisiana judge issuing a preliminary injunction allowing former NFL players to play with college teams. The SEC is suing LSU over its plan to bring NFL rookies back to play college football again, arguing it's unfair. This is ABC News.
3: It's 8:31 at KSL News Radio. I'm Spencer Mahan. KSL's top local story this half hour. A Park City dentist is facing a handful of charges after police say he offered a minor drugs in exchange for sexual favors. KSL News Radio's Cameron Elliott has the details.
4: Dr. Benjamin Wilson is facing charges of unlawful sexual conduct as well as distribution after police say a 16-year-old girl told officers he gave her drugs in exchange for touching him inappropriately. According to court documents, Wilson gave the teenager pills, marijuana, and magic mushrooms, and even took her to his office to give her nitrous oxide, also known as laughing gas. Cameron Elliott, KSL News Radio.
3: A new affordable housing unit geared towards families is opening in Salt Lake City's Ballpark neighborhood. KSL News Radio's McKenna Rodriguez has that story for you.
5: Mayor Aaron Mendenhall was at the building groundbreaking yesterday and says the Camden Court development will be a place for families to not only survive, but thrive. It will have 96 units, 60 of which will have 2 to 3 bedrooms, and multiple amenities include a bike repair room and a homework room for kids. The development is being built to address rapid population growth in a time where housing is not affordable for many families. Developers say families can spend their time there not worrying about a mortgage payment.
3: As of right now, there is no official opening date for Camden Court. Traffic and weather together brought to you by UCCU. Big on business, including sweep accounts. Love where you bank. Traffic-wise, nothing major going on. Just some minor backups near Rice Eccles as traffic just kind of works its way through. There is the University of Utah game going on right now. They're currently playing the University of Idaho, and the score as we near halftime is 30-7. The number 21 Utah Utes are in front of the Idaho Vandals. So just keep an eye out as you head up that way throughout the evening. Going to take one quick look at your KSL weather. Upper 80s for your Friday and Saturday. A cooling trend on Sunday into Monday. Right now it's 82 and partly cloudy outside of Broadcast House in downtown Salt Lake City. 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
22: Okay, welcome back. This is KSL Bright Side. I'm Ethan Miller here with Alex Curie. And this afternoon, we've been watching developments in Massachusetts at the Lindsey Clancy triple murder trial. They've had a deadlock jury, and they were hoping to get a decision today. The judge sent them back and said, hey, come to a decision today. Reevaluate your opinions. Get this right. Now the defense is saying that one juror on the jury, quote, refuses to listen to the law. That's what that's the information that's being shared with the media. So apparently there's one person who is, and I'm not sure, man, I guess the jury's going to have a lot of instructions. They're going to have a lot of guidance. But the jury, the rest of the jury is saying there's one guy. And it's not that this one guy won't get on board. They're saying he won't listen to the law. He refuses to listen to the law. And we don't know what that means. We don't know what that means, right? That could mean almost anything. Is the jury going to find her guilty except this one guy won't listen to the law? Is the jury going to find her not guilty except for this one guy that won't listen to the law? We don't know.
21: This one guy? Why do you think it's just some... Can't it just be some... some jury Karen?
22: One juror refuses to listen to the law? You don't think that sounds like a dude?
21: I actually started referring to it as a guy, too, without knowing, and I realized, oh... Yeah. We kind of know our own, don't we? Like
22: You see him.
21: I mean, I don't know for sure, but I don't want to go too far down the road of speculating, but
22: we're going to continue to bring all this information, but it looks like gosh, I don't know. Will we have a decision in this trial? Maybe. I don't know. You know what I bet? I bet we get a decision in this trial, but it'll be during Jeff Kaplan.
21: Oh,
22: I bet, I bet it'll be something the afternoon news team has.
21: You know what? That's where it belongs.
22: Yep.
21: I bet they won't get anything. I bet they won't get anything until tomorrow, at least.
22: You think so?
21: Yeah, I bet it's another night of... And then everybody's staring at the guy going, nice job, Mike.
22: So do you understand the law yet?
21: I told you guys. I told you. I studied this stuff at junior college.
22: I saw this YouTube video.
21: Come on.
22: Okay, Alex, yeah. You know what we can do, though? If you're feeling stressed out about this trial.
21: I'm stressed out about a lot of things.
22: You know what you can do?
21: Mm-hmm.
22: You can just think about all the different places you could go. You know I love to think about travel and traveling.
21: Yeah, man.
22: Let's do a vacation club.
21: Oh, yeah.
22: Should we do a vacation club right here?
21: I think we've been adding more of these because we've been more and more just like, hey.
22: I need to get out of here.
21: Yeah. And it's not good because I'm not getting out of here, but we're doing all these stories about getting out of here. But yeah, let's do it. Vacation club.
0: Sure. You could get a free night stay, but you have to stay for the whole presentation. Ethan and Alex want you to join the KSL Brightside Vacation Club.
22: All right. Welcome to the Vacation Club. You can get a free night if you listen to the whole thing. You stay for the entire presentation.
21: Don't you love that when you show up at your hotel that you're staying at and you have that message waiting on the... I make it a point of pride. I never answer the phone, ever.
22: I can't do those because I can't say no to people.
21: Oh, you...
22: So I just don't go.
21: I can't.
22: But we'll give you a free night. Cool. Oh. No thanks.
21: And then you're like, Emily, they said it's a free night. Come on.
22: I mean, that's at least $150 in value.
21: They told me it was up to $400 in value when I get the tapas menu that we're going to eat at that restaurant at the lobby.
22: All right, Alex, exciting news for Salt Lake International Airport. 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
21: Do you think they ripped us off?
22: I know they ripped us off.
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22: We start KSL Brightside in May. 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
21: Right, and Nightside. Nightside was around for already, you know, that name's been in the market forever. So.
22: I think it's more than a little suspicious. But here's what happens. Here's what the deal is. This gives you the ability to go and meet people at the gate, even if you're not flying.
21: Do you remember the old days?
22: This is how it used to be before 9/11, where you could go see a friend off at the airport, you could walk him to the gate. Or pick them up at the gate.
21: I remember pressing my face against the glass next to the gate, next to where the jetway came off.
22: Yeah. Right?
21: Waiting for my dad getting off of the airplane at DFW airport when he would come back from business trips. Like that was the standard, right? You go to the airport and you run down the thing there. I'll tell you right now what it's going to do. People are going to start buying a bunch of food there. At the airport that are not on airplanes. That'll add to the miniature airport economy.
22: So there is food. So let me roll out the details.
21: How do you do it? Yeah,
22: I want to tell you something. Okay. So you have to have TSA PreCheck. You have to have TSA PreCheck. You can't do it otherwise.
21: Is that cost?
22: Okay. There is a cost. I'm not sure. Now, there's a cost for TSA PreCheck. Now, once you have that, there's no cost to use the Gateside program. But you do have to apply 1 to 3 days before your planned visit. So you can't just show up and do it. You got to do it at least one, as late as one, as early as 3 days. You have to apply for this gate pass, and then you can go and you can take it through security. And it is really, really cool. You apply for it online. Here are the following airports are in this program. Mesa Gateway Airport, John Glenn Columbus International Airport in Ohio, Dallas-Fort Worth, Detroit Metropolitan, Wichita, Dwight D. Eisenhower National Airport, Indianapolis International Airport, Harry Reid in Las Vegas, mm-hmm. LAX, California. I didn't know this was a place because I've never been to Arkansas. Bill and Hillary Clinton National Airport.
21: Oh, I like it.
22: Yeah, I had no idea they had an airport named after them. Will Rogers International Airport in Oklahoma, Epley Airfield in Nebraska, San Diego, and Salt Lake.
21: So that's a good mix of smallish and extremely big and busy airports. I think they're going to kind of get a good vibe as to how this thing works out.
22: Yeah.
21: I heard Eric Cabrera do this story on it yesterday. He actually talked about it, and it was interesting because... That what Salt Lake says about it too, or why it's going to be a big, I think, a benefit. They built that whole side welcome and goodbye area.
22: Yeah, that ghost town.
21: That the thing is that it bleeds.
22: No one uses it.
21: It's not that no one uses it. It's that for how big it goes in, the room is huge and it's over there.
22: I think they
21: do use it. The thing is that they're all hanging out outside of it.
22: This is what needs.
21: And they had to even rope off. Yeah. So they have the room itself that's massive. and then everybody is bleeding out into the into that that tile area. They had to put a rope up to be like, anyway, the extension of the room can only go up to right here. I think part of the thing is that this will be a benefit for Salt Lake, because if people do this and they go through the program and they have people, they will, you can actually dilute that number a little bit who are at that actual waiting room itself there. They said they're not going to do away with that because of the sheer volume of missionaries going in and out. But yeah, they're gonna keep using that.
22: Look, so I love the Salt Lake Airport more than anything in my life.
21: It's a little bit of an overstatement. Okay.
22: It's like having
21: a fourth child for you. Yeah, yeah, yeah.
22: It's like having a girlfriend.
21: Oh, geez.
22: Just, you know.
21: Yeah.
22: I love that airport. And but there's one thing, though, that they messed up.
21: Mm-hmm.
22: And they could have done it so easily, and they could still do it easily.
21: Oh, I know what it is.
22: What they needed to do.
21: Yeah.
22: Because when you approach the exit.
21: Yeah.
22: And that room is on the right. You can see it through the windows there before you actually exit. There's a police desk there.
21: Yeah.
22: They needed to just put a door right there, straight into that room with a big sign and an arrow that says missionaries through here. And just the missionaries go in there and they go into that room and then it's done. And then everyone uses the room because that's where the elders and sisters go through. And I think it would have been so dang easy, but instead they go on the same. I was coming home. This was last year sometime. And they had airport employees out.
21: That's a terrible idea.
22: Out on the other side.
21: It's a terrible idea.
22: They had airport employees out on the other side on the street side.
21: Yeah.
22: And they were standing in the flow of travelers and they were grabbing
21: people,
22: missionaries, before they could get to their families, grabbing missionaries and sending them into the room.
21: Right.
22: And they were literally saying, hey, welcome home, sister.
21: We need you to get over here.
22: And then all the families were kind of having to hustle out of the way. No,
21: out of the room to go see their.
22: No, they had to hustle out of the hallway and go into the room.
21: Right, because
22: they were expecting to greet their missionaries in the hallway.
21: Right there, yeah.
22: And if the airport is willing to go to that much trouble, then they just need to blow a door through that window right there and just have a special missionary exit into this nice, calm, peaceful, beautiful room. It'd be amazing.
21: Don't you feel like this is between me and the listeners? You're not invited to this conversation.
22: Let's hear it.
21: And Corey and Caitlin.
22: Am I doing earmuffs?
21: No. But don't you feel like Ethan would be that one juror? I'm going to do it my way.
22: Didn't I earlier say that I never want to be on a jury?
21: I know.
22: But once you said that.
21: But you would get on it and then you'd go, no, hold on a minute. Because I understood it completely different about some of the instructions that we just got. And then everyone's going to go, oh, gosh, this guy. I translate stuff from Romanian to English all the time. All right.
22: And there's one word. But interestingly,
21: right, it's called reasonableness.
22: TJ texted in. He says he doesn't like my idea.
21: No, I don't either.
22: He says this. He says that's segregation, at least to other people who are not of the faith, wondering why they get preferential treatment. So, I think he's right. So you'd have to mark it in a way that anyone could go through it, but please, all missionaries go through
21: it. I do love the idea of it has like arrows, like a cartoon, and the lights going off on it.
22: It would work because missionaries do what they're told.
21: I know.
22: So you know,
21: missionaries, your new life starts here. They walk through. Oh, okay.
22: Here's the last rule you'll ever have to follow.
21: I know. Follow this rule all the way into this room. All right.
22: I just think it could work. I wanted to mention something about the food at the airport.
21: Oh, yeah.
22: Because there actually is, and I'm only aware of one thing, and there might be more. You can text in.
21: What?
22: But there is one thing that you can get at Salt Lake International Airport, a food item that you can't get out on the street.
21: What is it? Wait, should we tease? Should we tease with that?
22: If you want to. I mean, it's not earth-shattering, but
21: come back for this non-earth-shattering news. That's not how a tease works. Now you have to tell people.
22: Okay, earth-shattering news when we come back.
21: It's a Maverick burrito, isn't it?
22: No.
21: Oh, you're going to do it when we come back.
22: So it's on the other side of security.
21: And it's going to be on the other side of the break. We'll come back. More to go around the corner here, because I don't know what this is either. So we'll come back and talk about that and much more.
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22: Welcome back. This is KSL Brightside. I'm Ethan Millard here with Alex Keery. We've been talking about this new program, Gateside, by TSA PreCheck, which allows you to walk someone to the gate at the airport now, Salt Lake International Airport, or pick them up from the gate. You've got to have TSA pre-check. You got to apply at least 1 day in advance to do this, and then you can get a gate pass. It'll get you through security even if you're not flying. And number one, Emily's going to hate this because I'm going to make her pick me up at the gate every time now. Because I like it. I think it's romantic. She's not going to enjoy it.
21: She's not going to enjoy it, or she's just straight up not going to do it? Because
22: if I ask her to, she'll do it, but she's not going to enjoy it. You don't think she will? You're shaking your head.
21: No, I'm shaking my head like I wouldn't.
22: You wouldn't ask her?
21: No, you do that for her when she comes in. You don't need to put her through that when you're coming in from a trip. Come on.
22: I'm still probably going to do it.
21: Hey, will you meet me at the gate?
22: I also mentioned that there's food at the airport.
21: We have some flowers for me every time I roll up. That'd be great.
22: I also mentioned there's food at the airport that you can't get other places in Salt Lake. Mm-hmm. And I had one specific thing in mind, and then Corey reminded me there's another one, and that's Beecher's, which is the cheese place. They do the cheese. The Beecher's the cheese. And you can get mac and cheese and some other things like that. And you can't really get that outside the airport. Although I think you can buy a frozen version at Costco now. But
21: of the Beecher's
22: mac and cheese.
21: Macaroni and cheese? Really?
22: Yeah, I've seen it somewhere. I think I saw it at Costco.
21: Okay.
22: But Corey's right. Beecher's is a place where you can
21: hold
22: eat.
21: Hold on. Can I? You said it's outside the terminal, though.
22: This is inside the terminal.
21: It is inside the terminal. Okay, I got to start taking here. Is it that? Oh, it's Rocky Mountain Chocolates. I knew it. It's either that or hold on. Oh, is it the, it's only available at the airport.
22: Yeah.
21: Is it a restaurant that we already know, but they serve only one thing that's airport?
22: Can I just tell you? So one of our favorite places is Pizzeria Limone.
21: Oh, yeah.
22: They serve breakfast at the airport.
21: Oh, they do. Yeah. All these places
22: have a breakfast menu.
21: All these places have to like figure out a breakfast situation.
22: And it's the only place, but at Pizzeria Limone, they have an alternate breakfast menu.
21: Is it breakfast pizza though? Or is it just like they churn out some stupid like fake breakfast burritos and go Pizzeria Limone breakfast?
22: I liked it. I remember the one that I had. There were maybe three or four things on the menu. The thing that I had was kind of spicy, but I liked it.
21: Who's eating breakfast at the airport? Come on,
22: people who fly first thing in the morning. What do you mean who eats breakfast at the airport? The same people who eat anything at the airport. They just a few hours early.
21: I'm not. Okay, hold on. Pizzeria Limone breakfast. Okay, so I want to know. I want to know what the breakfast item is. Does not serve. I know they don't. Okay.
22: Google's not going to help you with
21: they
22: that.
21: They serve their regular menu and airport offerings rather than just traditional breakfast items. So.
22: Well, yeah. I mean, they don't have pancakes, but they have,
21: I didn't think,
22: they have breakfast.
21: Well, I think that'd be nice if they broke up some pancakes and put them on top of a pizza.
22: I remember it involved like eggs and sausage, stuff like that.
21: But on a pizza.
22: Yes, there's pizza. The thing that I got was not a pizza. And I'm having a hard time remembering exactly what it was.
21: Well, there you go.
22: But I liked it. Anyway, I'm actually really looking forward to this. So now whenever I have to go, someone texted in that said Cafe Rio has breakfast too.
21: I think that all of them not have to, but I think that's their standard because they just make a bunch of money because it is, you know, it's its own world there, timing wise, market wise, you know.
22: I never eat the Cafe. I'm a Chipotle guy. So I'm rarely at Cafe Rio.
21: I think you mean Chipotle.
22: I wasn't aware of the Cafe Rio breakfast at the airport, but that does make sense. But now with this Gateside by TSA PreCheck, I'm going to be, whenever I pick up with someone at the airport, I'll make sure I have the gate. I'll say, okay, I'll see you at the gate because I love being at the airport. I'm honestly looking forward to this. Honestly.
21: Remember when that lady threw up at Cafe Rio and I blurted out, free meal?
22: Oh,
21: because they used to say it.
22: Nightside memories. Do they not say it anymore?
21: No.
22: Did you ruin that too?
21: They used to do double meat.
22: Did you ruin that too?
21: They used to say free meal and everybody yell because the whole staff didn't know this lady had thrown up, but they all yelled it.
22: Yeah, they all yelled it. Probably made her day.
21: I got this look from the husband.
22: You still remember it?
21: I think he understood the comedy gold that was.
22: If you saw him on the street, would you remember him? Would you be like, oh my gosh, is that guy? Is he seared into your mind?
21: Oh. But the thing is my wife was there.
3: And my wife.
21: She was there.
22: She mortified.
21: She was there and she basically, I think.
22: Did she crawl under the table?
21: I think she had divorce documents prepared.
22: On
21: a mobile device.
22: She's going to say, she's like.
21: No, no, she's not saving him. She was ready at that moment. She had an attorney present. Like she was decided. You know what I mean? Like it was bad. Because it was like the kind of thing that you have to do. It's the kind of thing you had to do by, you just had to, well, anyway, you had to be there.
22: Yeah.
21: Which usually means it's not that funny, but it was funny for me. All right, we'll be back. More to go on KSL Brightside.
10: Stolen Voices of Dole Valley, a gripping new 9-part investigative podcast about a serial killer you've probably never heard of, Warren Forrest, a sadistic predator who prowled the Pacific Northwest in the early 70s. He hid behind the deeds of Ted Bundy. And he's only been convicted of two murders, but is suspected of many more. Since the release of Stolen Voices of Dole Valley, a witness identified in the podcast could lead investigators to the remains of Jamie Grissom.
11: He ran into the woods. He said he stumbled. 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
13: From ABC News, I'm Dave Packer. Iran is escalating its attacks across the Gulf, launching missiles and drones at Kuwait and other U.S. allies. According to Tehran, the strikes in retaliation for U.S. bombardments of Iran earlier this week. Meanwhile, during today's White House briefing, Vice President J.D. Vance said he wouldn't call the conflict with Iran a war, saying there's no active shooting.
1: Reaction from Democratic Congressman James Walkinshaw, House Oversight, Military and Foreign Affairs Subcommittee.
2: Well, I'd like to hear him say that to the families of the 800 service members who have been killed and wounded. It's a war and it's a quagmire. We are absolutely stuck. We are stuck because there was no clear strategy from the beginning. And the American people are paying the cost of that at the pump, at the grocery store and elsewhere.
1: The legal battle over President Trump's executive order targeting mail-in ballots is heading to the nation's highest court. ABC's Whit Johnson.
3: The Trump administration making an urgent appeal to the Supreme Court to allow new Postal Service rules for mail-in ballots to take effect immediately. The rules stem from President Trump's executive order aimed at restricting access to voting by mail. A federal judge temporarily blocking the changes. The administration wants to require states to provide additional information when mailing ballots through the Postal Service. Critics say the rules infringe on the state's authority to run elections.
1: Meanwhile, North Carolina starts sending out ballots tomorrow. The jury in the Lindsey Clancy murder trial, 6 days into deliberation, still deadlocked. The jury foreperson saying one juror won't follow the judge's instructions about reasonable doubt. Authorities in Minneapolis say Wednesday's mass shooting at an apartment building started outside during an arranged custody handoff. Police say the gunman died in a shootout with responding officers. Two residents were killed and five other people were hurt, including three police officers. You're listening to ABC News.
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15: 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I'm Spencer Mahan. KSL's top local story this half hour: a new state law enforcing age verification on adult sites is on pause. And while the state waits for the lawsuit to play out, KSL News Radio's Don Brinkerhoff explains.
16: The law requires adult websites to verify users' ages even if they're using a VPN. Lawsuit filed by ALO Free Sites, who owns the site Pornhub, argues there's no practical way to do that and that the law turns a Utah regulation into a de facto global mandate. A statement from the Utah Division of Consumer Protection says the state agreed to suspend enforcement as long as ALO uses a geofence to block anyone in Utah from accessing ALO's websites.
15: The state has agreed to push the law from going into effect another 2 weeks while waiting for the judge to rule on this case. We'll continue to follow this case and bring you more as that develops. More than 1,100 people have signed a letter asking Utah's Inland Port Authority not to finance a gas-powered data center in Tooele County. In today's Inland Port Authority board meeting, Natalie Merriam with Tooele Cares expressed concern that the project could impact the area's groundwater and ecosystem. She also said that she felt the project keeps moving forward behind closed doors without any public input.
17: We don't think our tax dollars should subsidize something that hurts us. This isn't a private company spending its own money. This is public financing.
15: And the Inland Port Authority board chair said they would not be taking up the issue, and this project is going through a different process that would not be heard by the board. Traffic and weather together brought to you by UCCU. Big on business, including merchant services. Love where you bank. Roads are looking pretty good. People are starting to file out of Rice-Eccles Stadium. As mentioned, Utah going into halftime had a 31-7 lead over the Idaho Vandals. So that game is well under control by the number 21 ranked Utes. So people will be starting to leave the stadium shortly. So if you're up that way on 5th South by Guardsman Way, watch out. People are going to be leaving the stadium pretty soon. And taking a look at your KSL weather, 88 for your Friday and your Saturday, but a cooling trend Sunday into Monday. It's 81 and partly cloudy outside of Broadcast House in downtown Salt Lake City. 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
22: Welcome back. You're listening to KSL Brightside. I'm Ethan Millard here with Alex Keery. And we have a number of things, a number of moving parts during the show today. One of them it being that we had a little bit of news in Massachusetts in the Lindsay Clancy triple murder trial, where the jury's been deliberating. They've been deadlocked. They were called back into the courtroom. The judge talked to them one by one. And then gave him a lecture on what reasonable doubt means, right? And then sent him back.
21: Versus, I think that I have a gut feeling she did it.
22: And then, and then sent him back in order to get the job done, give him another try. And then after that, we discovered from the defense said that there was one juror who was ignoring the law. And that, of course, kind of perks your interest, and we don't know what that means. Just that one juror is, quote, ignoring the law. That's according to the defense. And we got a text here. I was on a jury years ago when it was so obvious the guy was guilty. But because there were pretty serious consequences, one woman just kept asking, what if it was your son? Would you be able to say guilty then? It took us a long time to convince her that wasn't relevant. So it's not just guys that won't listen. We alleged that the jury who refuses to understand the law was a guy. That was our allegation.
21: I know.
22: This texter is just providing a counterexample. That's pretty, I mean, that's pretty bold in a courtroom to say, well, what if it was your son? Would you say guilty then? That's pretty bold. Obviously, that can't be, I mean, that's not a consideration, right? I mean, that's outside of the bounds. So maybe it's something like that that they're dealing with in the courtroom. I don't know.
21: Well, they are back. They are back in the courtroom again. It looks like that they've also.
22: I don't think so. I think this is a replay.
21: This is happening right now. This is happening right now. They're
22: Did they bring the jurors in?
21: I don't know, but they had the defense. The judge came back in, and they just had everybody
22: stand up.
21: Everybody had to stand up when the judge came
22: in.
21: Sit
22: down, fight.
21: Well, and it's interesting because like now, what are they all doing in the courtroom? If the jury's deliberating right now, what are they all doing in the courtroom? Let's listen in live here and get the court's version of what's going on. This is the judge in Plymouth County, Massachusetts. No, he's already done talking.
0: Stay away from any coverage about this. Don't talk about this case. And I will see you tomorrow morning. Okay.
21: There you go. Jurors have been excused for the day. That's the breaking news that I just saw.
22: That's what Caitlin was trying to tell us just right then. She's trying to tell us.
21: Like, we're trying to balance out. Like, you see everyone stand up in the courtroom, and then the camera pans over to the judge who starts to speak, and then we go, "We got something." And you know what he did? He went there and he goes, "We'll be taking your lunch orders, and everybody go home. See you later."
22: Anyway, it's a spaghetti factory.
21: See you later. I know. We were talking about food.
22: But you know what this means, though, is you won. So I thought we'd have a decision during Jeff Kaplan's afternoon news today. We're not. You thought it'd be tomorrow.
21: And part of the reason is because you have to realize, too, that it's also we're on East Coast time over there. So they were sent back to start deliberating again at 4 o'clock. You know what I mean? Like Eastern.
22: 3:30 or
21: 3:45
22: something.
21: Eastern. And so now they're going to fire it back up again. And basically the day's wasted again. So because one guy can't figure it out. Millard, we got lots to talk about here. Before we move on, I wanted to make sure that people knew.
22: Oh, can I add one more detail?
21: Oh, sure.
22: Because I got several texts during the break that tells me that I may have done a poor job explaining this gateside by TSA.
21: Oh.
22: Because this is a Salt Lake Airport's participating in this. You can get through security even if you're not flying.
21: Yes.
22: And you can meet someone at the gate, take someone to the gate, pick someone up at the gate. And
21: what's the part of clarification that they want?
22: I had a number of texts saying this is going to be a nightmare for Salt Lake because of all the missionaries.
21: Yes.
22: Here's the thing, though. In order to get through to do this, you have to have an existing TSA pre-check number.
21: You do. However, I did also listen to the Salt Lake Airport person who was in charge of it yesterday say people under the age of 18 can accompany that person that is their guardian that has the TSA pre-check number.
22: You might get
21: a couple of parents who've got the TSA number, and then you've got their minors who all come with them, and that might contribute to the numbers flowing a lot more.
22: My assertion is this. Of all the people that will go to the Salt Lake Airport to greet a missionary, they're at the front.
21: Yeah.
22: What percentage of them do you think have TSA pre-check numbers?
21: What percentage of those are checking in the 1 to 3 days ahead of time that there's going to be required to do it too?
22: I mean, it's...
21: We'll see.
22: I think,
21: but you know what? People are going to be getting TSA PreCheck for this.
22: Do you think so?
21: I think so.
22: Because TSA PreCheck, you've been through that process, right?
21: Yeah.
22: You got to go to a place. They do an interview with you. It's a whole thing.
21: You can't fire it up this week because you want to pick somebody up on Saturday.
22: Even if I knew I had a missionary coming home and I had months to prepare, I still don't think I would do it. I don't think it would be worth it if I didn't already have it.
21: Would you have done this where you guys...
22: Because I just meet them at the front of the airport.
21: Okay. Would you have done this where you met them at the gate? If it was available during the time?
22: Oh, yeah, for sure.
21: You want a missionary's coming home?
22: Yeah, for sure.
21: All right.
22: I would have done it for my son, 100%, if they'd had it.
21: All right. Millard, I do have an update as well. Hold on. Did you get through your full apology?
22: I got through my full thing. I just want to make sure everyone knew you have to have a TSA pre-check number ahead of time. So I think the numbers won't be as great as we think.
21: But you didn't apologize. You felt like you didn't need to apologize.
22: I would just like to say that I'm sorry.
21: There you go. I did find, Ethan, I found the breakfast menu at Pizzeria Limone in the airport.
22: Did you?
21: Because I'm a dumb, fat idiot.
22: Let's hear it.
21: I have to run down. But what do they serve for breakfast? Because I might want to make my trip down there.
22: Well, if you've got a pre-check number.
21: It's right next to the Shake Shack, right?
22: Yeah, it's right there when you walk in. First get through security, it's the very first thing.
21: Okay. Avocado crosta.
22: Mm-hmm.
21: Made with house-made aioli, avocado, roasted corn, red onion, arugula, Fresno pepper puree and a lemon wedge. That's aggressive for a morning flight.
22: Yeah.
21: The morning calzone.
22: That might be what I had.
21: Choice of sausage, prosciutto or veggies, scrambled eggs, aged mozzarella, olive oil, garlic.
22: I think I might have gotten that with sausage.
21: And I don't know. You might have gotten this. You might have gotten one of these other ones. Because I got a couple other options for you. The breakfast protein bowl. Choice of bacon, sausage or veggies, crosta, scrambled eggs, avocado, sliced tomato, basil.
22: I think that might be what I got.
21: Or the buongiorno pizza. Now, buongiorno, of course, means welcome to Salt Lake City in Italian. Olive oil, garlic, red onion, sliced potatoes, diced jalapenos, egg, house blend sausage, five cheese, maple syrup drizzle on a pizza.
22: But you see what I'm saying? Like, this is food that you can't get.
21: I would have eaten this.
22: Yeah.
21: I would have eaten that.
22: You'd eat all of them.
21: I said the diced jalapenos because you said it was a little bit spicy. I thought maybe it was yours.
22: I don't think I got the pizza. You know, maybe Emily
21: these
22: got
21: are
22: the
21: reasonable
22: pizza
21: prices,
22: and I,
21: by the way.
22: Maybe it's Emily the got like the pizza and I tried some. Okay. They are reasonable prices. One of the cool things about Salt Lake Airport is they enforce street pricing, which means you got to charge in the airport what you charge out in the city. You can't jack up your prices just because everyone's captive.
21: I know, but you still don't go to an actual Maverick. And I was disappointed. I went by the KSL shop and it was not a TV station.
22: I couldn't see Andy Farnsworth there.
21: You weren't there. I went by and went, and some guy's like, can I help you? I guess I'll just have a Red Bull. Wait, you're selling Red Bulls at KSL? You can't have drinks in the studio. Get out of here. I work here. That's what I wanted to say. I'm actually a fellow employee. That's what I'm going to do next time. I'm going to go into the KSL shop, whatever the fake KSL convenience store is at the airport.
22: Yeah.
21: I'm going to go, hey, KSL coworkers. I'm going to play the breaking news sounder.
22: You going to be at that all staff meeting next week?
21: Yeah, I'm going to go in there and go, we're all coworkers here. And the lady's going to have her badge on and she's going to be like,
22: airport.
21: Will you just stop harassing me?
22: Look, I work for an airport vendor.
21: And I'll go
22: for KSL.
21: Look, we're both KSL employees, so you know what I'm talking about.
22: The news business, right? yeah.
21: All right. We're going to take a break. We'll come back. We have more around the corner. We will continue our program here. We got a couple things to bring up. One, we have an issue when it comes to this new ballpark going over in the Power District. That is, we don't have a Major League Baseball team yet. But, man, we're crossing our fingers. What the Miller Group is trying to do to make sure that they can keep wooing and keep that energy up and the vibe surrounding the idea of a Major League Baseball team coming to Salt Lake City. We'll tell you what the most recent development is in that. Stay here. More to go. It's KSL Brightside.
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1: Hi, this is Doug Wright, and there are three terrific productions underway right now at Hale Center Theater. 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
22: All right, welcome back. You're listening to KSL Brightside. I'm Ethan Millard here with Alex Keery. And you know, one of the big stories, one of the, kind of those big threads that have woven together the last couple of years is the focus, the effort that the Miller family has put into bringing a Major League Baseball team to the state of Utah. They are big baseball fans. We already knew this. They, of course, brought us the Bees and moved them to a whole big new facility out there in Daybreak.
21: Which is where a lot of the Miller family, kind of the development and the business development out there that they're doing is, you know, they are developing that whole area out there. And then the Power District that's over here in over by the Fair Park area.
22: It's just, yeah, if you're wondering where this is, it's immediately, it's basically right next to the Fair Park, just right across the street south from it, pretty much.
21: Think about that track station right there and just jumping off of there, going to a ball game. That's exactly where we're talking.
22: And so they're wanting to do a whole big development here. Steve Starks, who's the CEO of the Larry Miller Company, said, quote, "Our aspiration is to create the sixth national park in Utah. Mm. We want people to put this on their list of ballparks that they have to come and see."
21: Well,
22: what would, so the national parks attract everybody.
21: Yeah.
22: Right? You don't even have to be like a major nature fan or even a major national parks fan. People want to see the national parks here. They want to see the arches, you know. And, but what could a baseball stadium possibly be?
21: Well, it would never be a national
22: park. It'll never be a national park because that's not how we do it. What could they include that would make it a destination, even for people who aren't really super into baseball? Because there's always going to be those baseball fans, and this is kind of unique to baseball. But and in fact, I actually personally know more than one person who is actively working on their list of ballparks. They want to go to every major league ballpark.
21: That they're turning out. Yeah.
22: I know more than one person that's doing this for real, and they're actually working through a list. What, outside of that, though, what would the stadium have to be so that even like just a casual member of the public might say, "I might do what Steve Stark says he wants to have happen, and that is, I'm going to go, I need to make sure I go see this ballpark." I mean, what could they possibly do? Put an Apple store in it?
21: Okay, so here's my thing about it. You're not, I mean, first of all, I love the effort. They need to keep the foot on the gas. This is,
22: oh, 100%.
21: Ethan, all this is the foot on the gas.
22: This is going
21: to
22: be amazing.
21: Don't let people forget that this is what we're trying to do here, kind of a deal, right?
22: Yeah. I just, they're talking it up so much. I mean, I this is going to be great. 100% they need to do that.
21: Yeah,
22: they're going to do a whole development out there. I think that's cool. I'm just asking myself.
21: Like, we want to make this a UNESCO heritage.
22: What is it? What does it have to be so that everyone that comes to Salt Lake feels like they want to go there as if it were a national park? Because he's the one who said it.
21: Yeah.
22: Our aspiration is to create the sixth national park in Utah. He said it.
21: If you're visiting Salt Lake City,

0: Mount Olympus, right?
1: Yeah.
0: Like you're going to see, it's going to, I think it's going to have a great view.
1: Yeah.
0: It's going to look amazing. I mean, think about what the old Smiths Ballpark was in terms of a view. It was phenomenal.
1: It was Purple Mountain Majesty.
0: And it was awesome. And you have, so the thing that people want to do is that, but you can't look at it like it's anything different than what you're going to be getting in a lot of these other small, or a lot of these other cities that you go to across the entire United States. If it's a biggish market, they have a Major League Baseball team and you can go to a Major League Baseball game. The benefit is this. It's closer to downtown than most ballparks are. You go to Dallas, it's actually not in Dallas. The Texas Rangers are in Arlington. Okay? All right. So you got to get over there. The Seattle Mariners are actually closer to the Mariners ballpark, T-Mobile ballpark, is actually closer to the airport than downtown is. So, and you're kind of sandwiched between. So, and it's just south of like the main downtown area there.
1: Yeah.
0: I like the idea of like a metro ballpark area, right?
1: Yeah.
0: Fenway is in Boston, legit Boston. New York has Yankee Stadium there in the Bronx. There are so many iconic things about all these ballparks. Now, what's going to make it different is it's going to be new. They need to lean into the idea of it being a brand new thing, just like the Mammoth are a new thing. And it's not just new for everybody who's coming in and who lives here. It's also new for people who are coming in. You need to make it a destination because you go, hey, guess what? Yeah. There's going to be it's a $2 billion ballpark they're proposing. It's a $2 billion ballpark.
1: It's going to be so amazing.
0: That is awesome. And it's only going to be good for us, but I mean, just from the standards that are out there, obviously not a national park because this is not what we do for national parks. It wouldn't even rise to the national landmark.
1: What about like the state park?
0: The legacy landmark and that. No, I mean, it doesn't, no. So you're telling me if it's a state park, then the state's going to run the Miller's ballpark for him?
1: No. Because, I mean, he doesn't mean it literally, right?
0: No, I know.
1: He's talking about, he wants to have that same kind of, okay. of, I must see, must visit kind of.
0: Here's the best thing that it's going to have going for it. It's 4.5 minutes from the airport, Ethan.
1: Yeah.
0: You know how close that location right there is what? 3 track stops from the airport, it feels like.
1: So I don't think people realize. So, and this is.
0: You could go without getting onto an Uber. You could just go, I'm flying to Salt Lake. I'm going to a ball game. You get on a flight. You take the tracks train straight to the ballpark. You get off at the ballpark. You eat all your meals there. You get onto the train again and go straight back to the airport and fly back home.
1: And you've only just exited the airport property.
0: No. And you haven't left the shadow of the airport.
1: Yeah.
0: By the time you just get on your commute, don't even take a 6.5 minute Uber there. Take the train, get off of the train there, and then immediately enjoy baseball and then just get right back on an airplane. That's what they got to do.
1: You know what's so great about this location? And I want to applaud the Miller family for this because they've got some vision. Because you remember,
0: Major League Baseball will be so stupid if they don't pick Salt Lake. It would be so dumb if they didn't.
1: But when you think
0: they have to do it.
1: But when you think about locations, and this is where RSL kind of missed the boat because they wanted to do something downtown, but politically it didn't work because Sandy was so powerful at the time that they really got boxed in.
0: Is Draper the new Sandy? Is Boston. Daybreak the new
1: Well, Sandy? Here's the thing, though. Accessibility is important. So when you go to, when you have a development like this in a place like downtown, okay, you've got North Temple, right, moving traffic.
0: Sure.
1: You've got Ninth West moving traffic. You've got Redwood Road moving traffic. You've got I-80 moving traffic. You've got 215 moving traffic. All of these arteries and routes are within distant physical, like visual distance of this ballpark. And additionally, you have the tracks line there. And just 2 track stops away is airport in one direction and the front runner the other direction, which means, I mean, there's an accessibility element to this ballpark that is just going to be phenomenal.
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3: ABC News, I'm Dave Packer. During Thursday's White House briefing, Vice President J.D. Vance said he wouldn't call the conflict with Iran a war, saying there's no active shooting. Reaction from Democratic Congressman James Walkinshaw.
4: Well, I'd like to hear him say that to the families of the 800 service members who have been killed and wounded. It's a war and it's a quagmire. We are absolutely stuck. We are stuck because there was no clear strategy from the beginning. And the American people are paying the cost of that at the pump, at the grocery store, and elsewhere.
3: The Trump administration making an urgent appeal to the Supreme Court to allow new postal service rules for mail-in ballots to take effect immediately. A federal judge temporarily blocking the changes. Meanwhile, North Carolina starts sending out ballots tomorrow. The jury in the Lindsey Clancy murder trial still deadlocked. The 4 persons saying one jury

0: juror won't follow the judge's instructions about reasonable doubt. This is ABC News.
1: It's 9:31 at KSL News Radio. I'm Spencer Mahan. KSL's top local story this half hour. A groundbreaking today on new affordable housing geared towards families. Mayor Aaron Mendenhall is calling Camden Court a place where families can not just survive, but thrive.
2: We're making it a neighborhood, and 96 units here, 60 of which will have 2 to 3 bedrooms. This is a family-based neighborhood.
1: The development will have a bike repair room and an after-school room where kids can receive tutoring or just have a quiet place to do homework. Developers say they are building these units to address rapid population growth in a time where housing is not affordable for many families. Currently, there is no official opening date for Camden Court. Utah Valley University is taking another step to address food insecurity by hosting free classes featuring items from their food pantry and garden. Nearly half of all Utah college students say they have some level of food insecurity. And last year, their pantry served more than 12,000 people. The classes say they will be free to any students, and they will feature produce and food items they can get from the student pantry or garden, says university spokesperson Sharon Turner.
3: These are skills that everyone could benefit from. And again, they're basic cooking classes.
1: Turner says the classes can teach students how to be more independent and confident. Traffic and weather together brought to you by UCCU. Big on business, including commercial loans. Love where you bank. Taking a look at that map. Major highways are looking really good right now, but up near Rice-Eccles Stadium, people are already filing out. The score of that Utah Utes game with about 5 minutes to go in the third quarter is 45-7. So a lot of Utes fans have seen what they've needed to see thus far as Utah in command of that game. As we inch closer towards the end of that game, traffic is going to pick up on 5th South near Guardsman Way. So watch out if you're up that way. Taking a look at your KSL weather, upper 80s for tomorrow and Saturday. A cooling trend begins Sunday before we see low 80s and mid 80s through the middle of next week. 77 and partly cloudy outside of Broadcast House in downtown Salt Lake. I'm Spencer Mahan for KSL News Radio. 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
13: All right, welcome. You're listening to KSL Brightside. I'm Ethan Miller here with Alex Keery. Thanks so much for tuning in, everybody. And I want to do two things here, Alex. You already teased up a news for the 1%. Some very interesting information out of San Francisco. But I also wanted to complement that with maybe a little bit of 1% travel news. So let's just do news for the 1%. I think we'll have fun with this.
1: Oh, absolutely. Yeah. If we can combine both, then let's get right here.
14: If your net worth is less than $10 million, don't even bother listening to our news for the 1%.
1: Lest you think that the news for the 1% is just us basically reading you stories about the worst first world problems ever. Because they're not first world problems at that point, Ethan. It's first.
13: It's 1%. Yeah, it's actually the 0.01%. So Sotheby's real estate agent Annie Williams told the San Francisco Standard, quote, "As Marie Antoinette as this sounds, there really is a housing crisis at the upper end. A mansion shortage."
1: They're like, "Bail out, Andy. Don't do the interview. You're going to sound like an idiot.
13: We don't know where to live. We're going to be homeless."
1: So the term mansion shortage was used.
13: So just as there's a housing shortage for affordable housing, there are not enough big, beautiful houses with views for the demand that exists. Listen to this. Paul Kitchen, who's a real estate agent in San Francisco, he told National Public Radio this week that San Francisco's luxury market is so competitive that even all cash offers of $25 million and more have been outbid just because it is so ridiculous and so beyond the pale. My $25 million all-cash offer got outbid. I'm going to be homeless.
1: Andy, what are some of the things you're going through as a real estate agent?
15: Sure.
1: Well, I know it sounds like for as Maria Antoinette as this may sound, that's when you go, actually, I'm not going to finish this statement. I'm a human being. I don't want to say it.
15: But there's a mansion shortage.
13: Hey, look, it's hard all over.
15: It benefits him to go, man, look at the scarcity. Because that's a, if you do have high-end house or a high-end house, it is a seller's market. Obviously, they're saying it's a seller's market, at least in San Francisco. I would imagine it's the same way here, Ethan. There's got to be some version of that because we sort of live a smaller version of what they do. We might not have a bunch of $25 million cash offers here in the state of Utah that are popping up. But I'll tell you what we do have. We already talked about how all of our houses per the state of Utah has the biggest square footage and per capita of anybody else out there. Like our houses are just bigger.
13: We love vacuuming and sweeping.
15: Give me some square footage.
13: We love.
15: Why?
13: Setting up IKEA furniture. I bet we could get an even bigger couch in here. Alex, 15 years ago, only three homes in the U.S. sold for over $50 million. That was 15 years ago. Only three.
15: Three.
13: Now, last year, we had 45 homes sell above the $50 million mark.
15: It doesn't surprise me. I watched the show Selling Sunset.
13: Okay. So you know all about this. So in 2025, in the United States, there were over 1,600 homes that sold for more than $10 million. 1,600 homes sold for more than $10 million last year.
15: That's crazy.
13: Just absolutely shocking. All right. Utah's most expensive home. Do you know what it is?
15: It's like something up in... give me the location. Let me guess the location. Is it up Hobble Creek, like Springville area?
13: So let's set this up.
15: Or is it in Park City?
13: No, I'm going to set this up. Okay. So in 2022, the record was $39.6 million. That was the record
15: for Utah's most expensive home
13: in 2022. 17,000 square foot mansion on a Park City sea slope, meaning the canyons.
15: Yeah.
13: But you know, we'll just wink at that.
15: No, you don't think it's Deer Valley area up there?
13: Well, it says Park City, not Deer Valley here in this. So my guess would be
15: Park City is in like
13: canyons neighborhoods. You know the old Canyons Resort.
15: Yeah, but that's where the ski in Park City, like the city.
13: Oh, the area.
15: Yeah.
13: Maybe. Anyway, that was purchased by the billionaire founder of Rockstar Energy. Within 2 years, a mansion in Deer Valley with a private ski gondola sold in the high $50 million range. That was within 2 years.
15: Love it.
13: So, you know.
15: All right, so now you're asking me what the most expensive one is.
13: I think that's it. I mean, I was looking at that. I mean, I got this from the Deseret News. This is Lisa Riley Roche. She's compiled all this into her story.
15: Is it in Park City again?
13: No, I think that's it. Almost $60 million.
15: This is a fun game that we were going to play that I was going to guess.
13: Well, it's over now. The game's over. So,
15: all right. Give me some of...
13: at the end of the day, Alex, you and I...
15: No, we're living through a mansion shortage. I know, it's tough.
13: I have a chance in my life. I might one day
15: drive by where this house
13: set foot in a $10 million home, just like as a visitor.
15: Oh, parade homes is great.
13: I will never set foot in a $40 million home, and I will certainly never own anything like that.
15: Parade homes is great when you walk through and go, nice marble, terrible color.
13: So I do this.
15: These candelabras are. Those are ugly, right? I love the attitudes people have. It's so good.
13: Steve texted in. He said, this is the third day of you talking about homes and Ethan's full-time job enough already.
15: Yeah,
13: see? All right. Then I want to mention something else.
15: Shift real quick to a vacation club for the 1%.
13: Well, this is a 1% thing, okay? Yeah. So if you're planning a vacation, you might just want to dramatically add to your budget. If you're in the 1%, you'll have no problem complying with this. But a former FBI agent and Air Force veteran, Steve Lazarus, he shared what he's saying is the number one mistake American tourists make that instantly makes them a target abroad. And if you want to avoid it, get out your wallet because it's how you're dressed. Wearing graphic tees, resort prints, or sports team clothing.
15: What is a resort?
13: Jerseys, Hawaiian shirts.
15: Oh, okay.
13: Jerseys, hats, sports teams hats. These are the things that make you instantly recognizable as an American tourist, and they make you a target. This is according to this FBI agent. The second thing, footwear. Clunky running shoes, especially bright colors, that is also a signal that you are an out-of-towner and makes you a target. And what he recommends that you do what he recommends that you do is that you do a little bit of researching of local fashion norms before you pack and buy yourself some new clothes. So that's why I wanted to include this in the news for the 1%, because realistically, by the time you get that vacation booked, how able are you to get a new wardrobe as well?
15: That's a good point.
13: Probably not very able. It's certainly not something I would be.
15: I think Resort Prince made it. I thought in my head, Resort Prince made it sound like you didn't have a shirt on, and the resort goes, "You need to put this on." Hmm? And it just says "Property of Marriott," and you're like, "Oh." All right, we'll take a break. Hey, we're getting you ready for Jeff Kaplan's afternoon news. We've also got our AI question of the day. You don't want to miss any of it here as we wrap things up here on a Thursday edition of KSL Brightside.
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13: All right, welcome back. You're listening to KSL Brightside. I'm Ethan Millard here with Alex Keery. We got a text here, Alex, and it's kind of lining up here. This is our last segment of the day. It says, the trucking surfer just parked the truck, shutting it down, headed to the personal and on my way home. The schedule works perfect. See you tomorrow. In the live podcast, hopefully.
1: Well,
13: which we start at noon. By the way, we kick the show off at noon every day. And so if you're kind of hanging out at your desk and you want to hang out with some with the two of us, we'll be live on YouTube.
1: What are we going to call us? With some...
13: You don't need to read anything into that.
1: If you want to hang out with a couple of...
13: guys at their job?
1: Yeah, that's what we're doing.
13: Yeah.
1: So...
13: Yeah, that's it. But boy, we covered a lot of ground today, but it really was fun. I'm a little bit... So, the stuff that we did today with the Clancy trial, with the Lindsey Clancy triple murder trial, that is as much attention as I've paid to that since it's been going on.
1: Well, it got wonky, obviously, when all the information starts to come out that the defense is claiming that one of the jurors is the one holding all this up and is like, I'm not listening to what you tell me of what reasonable doubt means.
13: Yes,
1: tell me what reasonable doubt means. But they have an actual, there's actual, statutory language on how they define it. And the judge had to re-go over it again.
13: Yeah.
1: And he was like, by the way, this is how it's defined. It's not a feeling. It's not a, hey, this is the way I interpret it.
13: Yeah.
1: This is the state's interpretation of it, and it has to go that direction. Otherwise, you're not following the rule of law when it comes to doing your duty.
13: I love that came out. I think that's so amazing. This guy won't listen to the law.
1: Again, we are assuming it's a dude. Because, like I said, we know our kind.
13: It's a...
1: You can't convince me, dude.
13: No. I got it.
1: I got my own personal feelings on this.
13: I want to show you this podcast. I listen to.
1: I know. And then it basically turns into everybody's weird uncle who's got all the different conspiracy theories. How on earth did this guy or gal get on the jury? How did he make it through?
13: It seems like
1: that this stuff would have been weeded out. And they're all looking at each other and go, we screwed this up. We should have weeded this cat out.
13: It seems like that's what the defense is thinking to themselves is, how did this guy get in this?
1: Well, they want him dismissed full on.
13: Well, so the jury's been sent home for the day. And we'll pick it back up again tomorrow. So who knows? Maybe tomorrow on Jeff Kaplan's afternoon news, maybe we'll have some resolution.
1: But see, again, I hope that's where it happens. It doesn't need to. Please don't come down during our show. We can't. Don't deserve that kind of news.
0: Could happen this afternoon, couldn't it?
1: No, they already sent them home.
13: Yeah.
0: Oh, they're done for the day.
1: Yeah.
0: Okay.
1: Yeah.
13: So you're off the hook. So.
0: Woo.
13: Yeah.
1: They're like, everybody, get out of my face. This is annoying. That's basically what the judge said. Everybody, get out of here. Gosh, this whole group. Don't look at me.
13: I've got pickleball tonight.
1: It has just been so, and it can't be. Again, these are things that I bet if you're a defense lawyer, you're watching it and you're just going, this is great. It must be great for them that they deadlocked twice and that they've got this guy. But the defense team is also now arguing that this guy needs to be dismissed, which makes you wonder, does that mean that they have a unanimous decision? Except for this one guy? Because they told them they gave him the charge yesterday that they had to come to a resolution. And listen, if this is the person who's there, then maybe you do have to declare a mistrial because this guy or gal might be ruining it all.
13: The other moment from the trial that we covered today that I was super interested in is when the jury came back in and the judge interviewed them each, talked to each one of them one by one, and then stood up and gave a big lecture on what it means to have reasonable doubt. Or to be beyond reasonable doubt. And he had this whole big lecture on what it meant in the law to have reasonable doubt. And I thought that was super interesting. And then you remember, because we put this on the air, we had this, he was saying these things on the air.
1: Yeah.
13: He said, this is what it means to have reasonable doubt. Now get your butts back in there and bring a decision. And then within a half hour, 45 minutes, he just sent them all home anyway. I think he maybe saw that pasta lunch they had was just not going to allow them to.
1: Well, they're all tired.
13: Yeah. Fall asleep. Those he probably looked over and just saw a bunch of long blinks.
1: Yeah.
13: Probably.
1: Yeah. And, so. I don't know. It's just a weird thing. So
13: it was kind of fun though, having a little bit of like kind of, it wasn't like major breaking news, but it was still kind of fun in my mind to have a little bit of, I don't want to say real news, cause I don't want to give the wrong impression about what you and I do, but
1: I think we know what you and I do. We talked about a mansion shortage
13: in San Francisco
1: and breakfast pizza for a good chunk of today. So I think we know exactly where we live in this whole thing.
13: Yeah,
1: I did ask AI, give me your version of what reasonable doubt means, AI.
13: Okay.
1: Maybe jury of your peers is just jury of your robot peers.
13: Would you choose? What would you choose? Would you choose an AI jury if it was offered to you?
1: No, I've seen the pictures that still get turned back and they go, is this your kid? And then you're like, no, that's like just a little bit off. What are you doing? I just asked you to make it lighter in the background. And then you made the whole family like it's not us.
13: I'd want an AI jury because all I'd have to do is say, no, you guys, I really didn't do it.
1: Oh, and then AI right.
13: Wow, you make a great point. I'm going to go ahead and adjust what I'm doing.
1: It's probably
13: here.
1: Better for you and your family if you're not guilty. I agree with you. It's like, geez. Here's what it says.
13: Okay.
1: It does not mean that the jury has to be 100% certain. We know that, right? There can be absolutely no possibility that the defendant is innocent. Okay, that's the deal.
13: There has to be no possibility.
1: You can't be certain that they for sure committed the act necessarily.
13: Because like, the way the judge put it, because he didn't go into that much. He wasn't that specific about it. The way the judge put it is, he said, it can't be enough for them to be more likely to be guilty than innocent, or more likely to be innocent than guilty. He said that's the wrong thing. Beyond reasonable doubt is you have to be absolutely sure that they are guilty.
1: Well, and the way that it's also defined by some of these, by some of the legalese also, is reasonable doubt, the level of doubt that would cause a reasonable person to hesitate before making an important decision. A reasonable person to hesitate before making an important decision. It says the prosecution.
13: Do you hate that idea though?
1: It's way too subjective.
13: What's
1: right?
13: reasonable? What's a reasonable person?
1: Not this guy who's on the jury, obviously. The prosecution has to eliminate every imaginable doubt. Okay.
13: Okay.
1: Or no, sorry. Those are the things it shouldn't have to do. It's not 100% certain. The prosecution does not have to eliminate every imaginable doubt. Instead, they consider the evidence. Do I have a real rational reason to doubt that this person has committed the crime? All right. And if the answer is yes, the jury should say not guilty. Like that's what it is. Is there a
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3: From ABC News, I'm Dave Packer. The jury in the Lindsey Clancy murder trial getting ready to deliberate for a seventh day. The defense asking the judge to remove one of the jurors. The jury foreperson saying one juror won't follow the judge's instructions about reasonable doubt. ABC News legal contributor Bernarda Villalona.
4: Well, yes, there's an allegation that person is not following the law. You got to remember there's 12 jurors that heard the same evidence and they're making a different determination factor when it comes to what the facts and the evidence is and then applying it to the law. So a simple disagreement is not grounds for removal of a juror.
3: The jury must decide if the Massachusetts mother is criminally responsible for killing her three children or if she was suffering from postpartum psychosis. The U.S. and Iran trading a fresh round of airstrikes, but Vice President J.D. Vance speaking at the White House press briefing Thursday, playing down the war.
5: I wouldn't call it a war. Right now, there is no active shooting. I recognize there have been places where this has flared up. Major combat operations, again, major combat operations lasted for about 6 weeks.
6: Pushed to say when this will end, Vance put the onus on the Iranians, saying they need to stop shooting at commercial ships in the Strait of Hormuz. But he notably didn't say what the plan is to get Iran to stop. Karen Travers, ABC News, the White House.
7: Billionaire Leon Black was a no-show before the House Oversight Committee regarding the Epstein files. Black was friends with Jeffrey Epstein, accused of bankrolling the convicted sex offender after he was sentenced to prison in 2008. Black has denied all wrongdoing and filed suit against the Oversight Committee. Committee Chair James Comer.
8: I would hold him in contempt right now. This is the first time of all the people we've brought in, of all the powerful billionaires and political people we've brought in for interviews and depositions, this is the first time anyone's filed suit.
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1: It's 10:03 at KSL News Radio. I'm Spencer Mahan. KSL's top local story this hour: the cones surrounding Temple Square are officially gone. That means visitors are welcome to approach and walk around the newly renovated Salt Lake Temple. One of the senior event managers for the Salt Lake Temple celebration tells KSL there is still work going on inside the temple, but some of the rooms of the temple are finished. Jen Allen says a couple of days ago, crews were putting in and staining the flooring in the temple entrance buildings. The football season is underway for the Utah Utes at Rice-Eccles Stadium, and despite all the changes to the program this offseason, including getting a new head coach in Morgan Scally, fans are still bullish about how far this team can go. Lifelong fan Cole Peterson says he believes the Utes will win 10 games this season, and he hopes they can finally put an end to their 3-game losing streak against BYU.
12: It's what we look forward to every year. Every year, and for the past 3 years, it's been sad.
1: And Utah firmly in control. 11.5 minutes to go in the fourth quarter. 52-14. The number 21 Utah Utes on top of the Idaho Vandals. People are filing out of Rice-Eccles Stadium, and Salt Lake City Police and the University of Utah Police do have road closures in place around Rice-Eccles Stadium as traffic continues to pick up. If you're headed up that way, watch out for what's going on there. And that's your traffic and weather together. That's the traffic portion of Traffic and Weather Together, brought to you by UCCU. Big on business, including sweep accounts. Love where you bank. Other slow spots of traffic that are of note outside of downtown Salt Lake: there is that construction area on that I-15 exit ramp near Lagoon up in Farmington. That will close here in a couple of minutes. There is also some slowing on southbound I-15 in the West Jordan area down near 9000 South. That has you slow back up into Midvale near Midvale's Center Street. And a final check of your KSL weather this evening for you. 78 is your current conditions, partly cloudy skies, upper 80s for your Friday and Saturday. A cooling trend begins on Sunday, 82 for your high there, and 77 on Monday. Again, partly cloudy, 78 degrees. I'm Spencer Mahan for KSL News Radio. 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
29: Good morning and welcome to another edition of Inside Sources. Today is actually the 6th day that a jury is deliberating in the trial of Lindsay Clancy. She is, as you recall, the Massachusetts mother of 3 who killed her 3 children after she suffered from what she's describing as post-traumatic psychosis.
30: Postpartum psychosis.
29: Right.
30: Postpartum.
29: Postpartum. Post-traumatic. Postpartum psychosis.
30: It was traumatic.
29: Right.
30: Though.
29: And it was it's a defense that is legitimate and that is really bringing a lot of attention to the whole postpartum struggles that women undergo. My wife disclosed things to me, you know, that
30: right.
29: It's more common and more difficult than you expect, and something I didn't even recognize. But the trials gathered a lot of national attention because of that, and because she's the mother of 3 children, she killed them all. There's no question about that. She then tried to kill herself it appears, she jumped out of a second-story window. She's in a wheelchair. I think she's paralyzed from the waist down. But the jury's been deliberating, Holly, all week long, and they have now handed the judge a third note saying, we cannot reach a verdict.
0: So bunch of questions here, right? So that's a hung jury that can't decide. I think that happened on day three, maybe.
29: Right.
0: And the judge said, go back and try again. And they said, we can't decide. And he said, go back and try again. We can't agree. So where are we at now? What's going to happen?
29: So after the second time when they said, we can't decide, or maybe third.
0: Agree. Yeah.
29: The judge gave them another jury instruction that he hadn't given them before. And different jurisdictions have different names for it. But we call it an Allen instruction here in the federal courts in Utah. But it says this, because you've already instructed the jury, go and deliberate, come to a conclusion, select a four person, but you know, make your position known.
0: Right.
29: And you have to be unanimous.
0: Right.
29: But you don't have to agree on anything. After this, the judge says, look, if there's some middle ground, if there's some way you guys could work things out, you should reevaluate your positions. Mm-hmm. It's not something we usually tell a jury. Mm-hmm. In fact, it's something almost contrary to what we tell a jury. But with 12 people and after this long trial, the judge is basically saying, hey, you know, if you don't try this case, if you don't come to a decision, someone else will, because we're going to have to do the whole trial over. And you know the case better than anyone in the world.
0: Right.
29: So if there's some, if there's some things you can do, if you can reevaluate your position, if there's some level of compromise that some of you can make and still follow the law, you should consider doing that. And so he's instructed them to do that. Now, today's day six. He's really trying to get them to come to some decision. But if the jury comes back at the end of today and says, we are getting nowhere.
0: Yeah.
29: Let's say that they were 9-3 for acquittal, for not guilty by reason of mental illness. I'm just making that up.
0: Right.
29: And they say, okay, we've now considered everything. We're still 9-3. Yeah. Then there's no movement.
0: Right.
29: If the jury says, you know, a couple of us have changed our mind, then you would say, oh, well, then let's deliberate another day.
0: Is there any chance that jurors could feel pressured into changing their position?
29: Yes, and that's usually by the other jurors. I mean, I've heard jurors yelling at each other in the jury room.
0: Wow.
29: Because they sit there and they're going, look, what are you thinking about? But they don't have to. But some jurors will say, okay, you know, let's get over with. You can't just draw lots or do something like that. You have to do it legitimately. And then the judge will even ask them, let's say they come back and say, we've got a verdict. The judge will ask all 12 of them, is this really your verdict? And if one of them says, no, I really felt pressured, then he'll say, go back and deliberate.
0: Yeah, but I don't think they will. I think that puts a really strange amount of pressure on them. But I do want to ask you this. What are the possible results that they could come back with? Because it's a spectrum, right?
29: There are five potential verdicts.
0: Okay.
29: One is first degree murder, which is probably unlikely. The other is second degree murder, which is that it doesn't require the same level of intent and deliberation. The third one is manslaughter. She was reckless. The fourth one is not guilty, but mentally ill. So mm-hmm. she would be put into a mental facility. And the fifth one is not guilty at all, which is also highly unlikely. There's no way they'll take door number one or door number five. I mean, it's not a knowing an intentional act, and it's also nothing happened at all. Mm-hmm. There's some middle ground, in my opinion. Mm-hmm. But even then, you've got three choices. I think it's probably they're hung up between not guilty by reason of mental illness and maybe the manslaughter. I think maybe they're sort of weighing that, or maybe some of them feel that this is a murder, second degree, but with five choices and 12 jurors and all of them have to hit the same mm-hmm. choice, it's a tough one. But again, and I've told you this before, out of the 200 plus jury trials I've done, I can count on one hand the number where the jury didn't come to a deliberation. And I've counted on the same hand the times when a judge has said to the jury the exactly thing this judge did, this charge, saying, they call it a charge, literally like a dynamite charge. Like, get off, like, let's put some fire under you. Let's get something done. So they'll try to get something settled.
0: I mean, I guess that just makes me defensive of the jury to say, hey, look, that sounds like they're not doing their job, but I bet they are. Right. And that's why we have juries of our peers, because they have the ability to I mean, it's randomized, right? So you have the ability to look through those eyes. I saw a really interesting article today in the New York Times related to this trial. And one of the things it said was that women and doctors have really been impacted by this trial.
2: Oh,
0: and
2: yeah.
0: So the women are going in and asking for help, and the doctors are not brushing it off like they have.
2: Yeah.
0: And I think that's super, I think that's super important. And that's part of the conversation. And look, I just have seen the arguments that Lindsay knew that things were not going well, and she kept looking for help, and she kept getting not appropriate help.
2: Yeah, and doctors giving her medication, and probably more doctors not necessarily knowing what the other's doing.
0: She knew some stuff wasn't working. She knew it, yeah, right?
2: This has brought a lot of attention to something that needs a lot of attention. The other side is this. I mean, you no matter what happened, three young kids were killed.
0: Yeah,
2: they were strangled. Their life was taken away.
0: And I think I don't think you can fake the type of emotion that she displayed in the courtroom when they were describing at least the baby's death. It's really heart-wrenching. And I've also seen people online saying if she somehow gets off on this mental illness thing, then it's time to revoke the 19th Amendment. No women should be able to ever vote again, because we're just going to all go kill our kids with impunity. It's just the dumbest thing I've ever seen, but it's out there.
2: That is wildly foolish. I mean, this case shows how the law does work. And I'm not saying a jury should come to a decision. If they don't, they don't. That's another thing that's important to the process, that sometimes you just don't.
0: Yeah.
2: But nobody wants to try this case again. And
0: painful.
2: I think a hung jury is a win for the defense.
0: Oh, yeah, absolutely.
2: It probably puts them in a little stronger position.
0: Yeah.
3: Everything to my back is dark.
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0: So she was kind of before my time, at least the beginning of her activism. This is Gloria Steinem. She was a central voice in the feminist movement of the 1970s, but she kept working right on issues related to women's equality and women's rights. She died yesterday at age 92.
2: Right.
1: I was just talking with people from our many sister marches, including the one in Berlin, and they asked me to send a special message. We in Berlin know that walls don't work.
2: Mm. I remember her from the 70s when I was in college and just watching the women's movement and being somewhat involved in it myself with the Women's Resource Center at the University of Utah, and thinking to myself, you know, we'll certainly get to a point where we won't have this distinction, this difference in the years to come. And they were still talking then as they are now, much more then than now, really, about the Equal Rights Amendment. Everyone was like, it needs to pass. We don't really have that conversation anymore.
0: Oh, we do, but it doesn't go anywhere.
2: Right. Yeah. Although I would say that a lot of jurisdictions, cities, employers have enacted their own policies that I think are to do what they think is right to make things equal as much as possible.
0: There are a lot of pieces of that. You know, really, the constitutional amendment was like 11 words. I mean, it really is not long. And we already have that enshrined in the Utah Constitution. It's been there from day one. But one of the things about Gloria Steinem, right, is and that I'm learning more about her, she was terrified of public speaking, right? If you think Gloria Steinem and all the stuff that she did, she was terrified of public speaking. So she founded the National Women's Political Caucus in 1971. She also founded Ms. Magazine by and for women. And she co-founded the Women's Media Center, which was working to make women visible and powerful in the media. And that clip that you played was 10 years ago when she was 82 at the Women's March in D.C. And I thought that was an interesting clip from her just saying, Berlin is telling you, we know walls don't work. But in 2013, she was recognized by President Barack Obama with the Presidential Medal of Freedom. And here's what he had to say about her during the ceremony.
7: Because of her work across America and around the world, more women are afforded the respect and opportunities that they deserve.
2: I'll be honest, it's a name I had thought about for years, and I hadn't also realized that she was 92. She certainly had some quite a legacy. And you know, I don't know how well she would have been necessarily received here in Utah. I do know that she was popular.
0: Mixed.
2: I don't know if she... spoke. I know they were trying to get her here to speak at least once or twice during those women's conferences when I was at the University of Utah, but I don't recall if she did or not. But you know, it was a message that a lot of people weren't really ready to take on. And I remember some people talking about if the Equal Rights Amendment passes, then we just have one bathroom in every building, and you know what I mean. And like,
0: Let me roll my eyes.
2: Like, people were like, and I'm just like, no, that's not really what's happening.
0: So, look, you have to know that the history of the Equal Rights Amendment in Utah was that it was on its way to passage. It was going to pass easily. And then the Church of Jesus Christ of Latter-day Saints got involved and activated women within the church structure and killed it. I mean, and we were the state that killed it. We in Idaho, and it was because of the church's involvement. Now, whether that was right or wrong, I mean, I certainly have strong feelings about that, but that was before my time. I was just a kid, right? So I was not even really aware of what was going on. But I will say this. So she, Gloria Steinem, certainly when she began, she said this. When we started the movement, she said there was not even a term for sexual harassment. It was just called life.
2: Ouch.
0: Right? That was just the norm. And of course, she was a lightning rod. But a lot of the things that she fought for, we do have now. We enjoy as women. There's more. We have more legal rights. We have more economic independence. We see more women having success across multiple industries. We see more men sharing responsibilities at home. But at the same time, there's still work to do. And she said in 2022, she did an interview with the New York Times and said, "I feel proud and

0: what can I do to promote equality among women, right? And every time we talk about that, there's the Wallet Hub ranking that puts Utah as 50th. And it makes people really mad that we're 50.
1: Yeah.
0: But not always for the reasons that you think. Some people are just offended because it doesn't look at moms who stay home. You're right. They're talking about equality in the workplace. They're talking about gender wage gap. They're talking about availability of childcare.
1: Right.
0: Right. There's different metrics. They're looking at something like 43 different things. I don't know. There's a ton. But it's one of the issues, I think, where some people in the state of Utah just have a knee-jerk reaction and say, well, that's not true. Well, but it is true. Right. It's just that when you look at studies, you look at different slices. Right. So Wallet Hub also has stuff that says Utah's number one in some areas. Right.
1: Right. Right. Yes. I know. It's funny. We get these polls. But as it relates to women, we continually come.
0: And it depends usually, on how you look. Right.
1: Right,
0: so
1: right.
0: If you look at women's educational attainment, there's a brand new study out. It's kind of mixed. We're behind the rest of the nation. But we are also doing better in having more women go to college and get advanced degrees, right? That's improving. It's just that it's not improving as fast as it is in other places in the country. If you look at the ability for economic advancement, I think there's that as well for women in the state of Utah. And I will note that we still struggle in areas of domestic violence. We just had another death from domestic violence, right? Just like literally yesterday, the day before in Tooele.
1: Yeah.
0: And yet at the same time, we know that women who are not able to have an education or economic independence, they're more likely to be victims of domestic violence, right?
1: Yeah. You do look at a lot of professions now as opposed to maybe 40, 50 years ago, the legal profession, the medical profession, teaching assignments as it relates to administration. There are more women in those professions now than ever. And as a percentage, more women than ever. I don't know that we're at the 50-50 level, but we certainly, I am proud of what we do in some of the professions here in Utah to promote women and make sure that they're treated equally in terms of advancement and to become judges or to become leaders or even some of our political leaders. It is a little bit sad that we haven't elected a female governor in this state yet. We did have a female governor, Olene Walker, who was great, but
0: Because Lovett left.
1: Yeah, because Mike Lovett resigned. You're right.
0: Yeah, and you know, look, as we talk about this and maybe the mark that Gloria Steinem left, I mean, not everybody thinks that she was great. However, one of the things I think that is not in question is that she was incredibly influential.
1: Right. Yeah. And like her or dislike her, you know, she certainly had a message and she did a lot at the time. I guess at 92, you don't expect that she's out there being an activist anymore, but she was doing things as recently as 10 years ago. And
0: She was still out speaking.
1: Right. Yeah. Probably 10 weeks ago. Yeah. Well, anyway, a loss of, you know, and we talk about other people who have different positions you can agree with or disagree with. But yeah, you lose a figure like that. I think it's consequential.
2: Stolen Voices of Dole Valley, a gripping new 9-part investigative podcast about a serial killer you've probably never heard of, Warren Forrest. A sadistic predator who prowled the Pacific Northwest in the early 70s. He hid behind the deeds of Ted Bundy, and he's only been convicted of 2 murders, but is suspected of many more. Since the release of Stolen Voices of Dole Valley, a witness identified in the podcast could lead investigators to the remains of Jamie Grissom.
3: He ran into the woods. He said he stumbled. As he fell down, he looks up and sees the body of a young woman.
2: And now the FBI is testing forensic evidence that had been collecting dust for decades. This cold case is now red hot. Binge the entire season of Stolen Voices of Dole Valley right now, wherever you get your podcasts. And make sure to hit that subscribe button so you don't miss out on the latest breaking news.
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8: While some Trump administration officials are shifting the blame of the sharply rising oil prices onto the war in Ukraine rather than the Strait of Hormuz, U.S. Treasury Secretary Scott Bessent appeared on Fox News to say that the U.S. is experiencing an energy shock, but said that is because of Ukraine deciding to strike Russian oil facilities.
9: I think that's a really interesting take to try and say it doesn't have anything to do with the Strait of Hormuz. It has to do with Ukraine. So we're joined now by Dr. Anna Pechenkina, Associate Professor of Political Science at Utah State University. Thanks for joining us this morning.
10: Thank you for the invitation.
9: So I wonder if you could tell us just your initial reaction to hearing that the Treasury Secretary is blaming Ukraine for the price increase in oil and gas.
10: Yeah, I think I share your reaction in that, we can, these are all very recent events. So we can just conduct this very quick thought experiment. Let's remember the oil price, the gas prices about a year ago before the war in Iran was initiated. And of course, Ukraine had already had the beginnings of this campaign where they were attacking the Russian refineries. In other words, Bessent's words do have the kernel of truth. Is Ukrainian campaign of attacking the Russian oil refineries contributing to the gas and diesel prices? Yes, it is contributing. But is it the major factor? No, it is not. The war in Iran is the major factor. And of course, the unfortunate truth about this whole situation with the war in Iran is that the only way to make sure that the Strait of Hormuz stays open and clear for all the traffic like it was before that war is to probably change the government in Iran, which is completely unattainable at this point.
8: What can you tell us about the the people in Ukraine right now and what's happening there. We just learned that Russian President Vladimir Putin pledged his support to Iran at a recent meeting and seemingly offensive to the United States. You would have almost expected the United States would have ramped up its support for Ukraine in response to that.
10: Yeah, this administration's policy has been puzzling because they have just invited the Russian finance minister to join the G20 talks. And that came as a big surprise, given that Russia has been excluded from that forum since the beginning of the war. But in general, kind of the big picture here is that Russia and China are the two main supporters of Iran. And of course, I understand the administration's hesitation to impose secondary sanctions on the Chinese banks that are helping Iranian economy to stay afloat. But I really am struggling to understand why they're resisting strangling the Russian economy further.
0: So, yeah, I mean, that's a good question. It feels like when we talk about potential enemies to the United States, Russia and China are typically at the top of the list. And now we have Iran. And yet at the same time, we have a president and administration that is saying Putin's not that bad. Xi's not that bad. And we need to, like, just back off, right? I don't understand why the United States has been so hesitant, Dr. Pechinchina, to be able to step in and say, look, we're going to give you what you need, because I think we could have helped this war end, I don't know, like 3.5 years ago.
10: So let's separate these two separate, the war in Ukraine is one thing, and then the relations with Russia and China is separate. In general, I think this administration came in full of bluster, thinking that given the size of the American economy, they can absolutely coerce China into submission. And I think they have learned a very painful lesson that China has been preparing all this time, and they were very successful in terms of economic retaliation, in terms of kind of strangling the supply lines of their rare earth metals. And so that, to me, fully explains the very temperate approach to China and this clear fear of imposing secondary sanctions on Chinese banks. So I get that fully. With Russia, I feel like the situation is a little bit different. And my understanding is that their very well-intentioned position and the beginning of the administration was that they kind of going to abandon the role of Ukraine supporter and present themselves as this kind of impartial mediator and try to initiate the talks. And I think they have already learned their lesson that Putin is not interested in ending the war. And so I agree with your sentiment that at this point, I feel like everyone should have learned the lesson, even if in January 2025 we didn't yet, there is only one actor in this war that is continuing to prosecute this war, and they could completely withdraw from Ukrainian territory today and the war would be over, but they don't do that.
0: Right.
10: So with Russia, I think it's a very different set of relationships. I'm assuming there's a personal sympathy going on, but it's more difficult to understand than the China situation.
8: Is there anyone interested in ending the war with Russia and Ukraine?
0: Everybody but Russia?
8: Right. I mean, is there any movement at all? It seems like that war, at least in terms of our media here in the United States, has taken a backseat to the Iranian conflict, and we don't think about it as much. But it's still going on, and there's still some. I mean, you hear about this terrible bombing that occurred recently by the Russians, and I'm just wondering is there anything in sight in terms of negotiation, or are you hearing anything at all from either side?
10: I don't think we can expect any resolution anytime soon. And, you know, I recall we were talking perhaps a month or maybe 2 months ago, and we're discussing some of the news at the time where people were very optimistic about the ongoing talks. And we had this conversation that, no, there are no strategic indicators that would signal any near end of the war. And I think we're still in that situation. Basically, right now, we have a military stalemate. where Russia is advancing so slowly that you cannot really see that if you're looking at the map without zooming in. Ukraine has changed its strategy about 8 months ago, where now it's attacking very deep into Russian territory. So it's raising the cost to the Russian population, attacking not just the oil refineries, not just the war-related manufacturing, but also the online retailers, right? So that has been kind of the big story inside Russia. And so the Russian people are starting to feel a little bit of the pain of the war, but nothing on the scale as the Ukrainian people are feeling, because Russia is, of course, purposefully committing war crimes, as you have mentioned.
9: All right. Thank you so much for joining us for an update on the war in Ukraine. That was Dr. Anna Pechenkina.
11: 911, tell me exactly what happened.
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9: So in a brand new book, the former head of FEMA revealed that dismantling the agency proved harder than he thought.
5: David Ferguson was
9: understatement.
5: Yeah, he was the leader of FEMA in 2025, and in his new book he says he, quote, quickly realized I would not be the one to transform FEMA or to shut it down.
9: It's actually David Richardson. It's okay. But look, it was one of the things when President Trump took office for the second time, there were a number of agencies that he wanted to have eliminated, right? USAID. He wanted the Department of Education to go away, but FEMA was one of the ones that he wanted eliminated, which is still another head scratcher to me, right? So, he said, I think, frankly, FEMA is not good, and argued that the agency should be eliminated. So what happened was David Richardson was put in. He had no emergency management experience, but he had served in the Marines, and he thought that he could streamline this bloated government agency.
5: Yeah, so we're talking about the Federal Emergency Management Agency, and it is an agency that responds to national disasters. Mm-hmm. And they, in my just experience, they seem to have a great reputation. And if I ever hear them criticize, it's that they're a little slow to respond once in a while. But it seems like FEMA steps up to the plate when states have a problem, and it's a good agency. It wouldn't seem to me, even with the current administration's attitude about agencies and sort of the bloating of the government, that would be one on the chopping block. So I was surprised at that one.
9: Exactly, I'm surprised too. But it's slightly amusing to have him say, I maybe overestimated my ability to streamline this agency. In fact, he wanted to fire a bunch of people. There were 6,000 employees, and he wanted to take it down to 2,000. And he said, these are his words from his book. There was resentment towards FEMA. The president's intent was to shut it down or drastically reform it. My predecessor wasn't moving fast enough in that direction. And I'll just note this. His predecessor was is now the current head of FEMA. So he said, I went there for three things: to get FEMA through hurricane season, and then either shut it down or drastically reduce its size, and then get it ready for rebranding. So he got there in May of 2025, and then he was gone. It didn't take him very long before he's like, I can't do this.
5: This is actually a good agency. I don't know that I want to dismantle it. And even Trump sort of backed off on it too, it seems.
9: Yeah, and he doesn't say a lot to praise FEMA at all. And I certainly know that there's issues. But I wanted to talk just a little bit about some of the things that we've seen across the country just this year.
5: Yeah.
9: Where FEMA has been involved. So this morning when I was putting together Utah policy, I always look at how many fires we have. We're at over 1,100. I think we're at 1,111 Right now, just in Utah, we've burned through more than 500,000 acres. Utah needs some help.
5: Yeah.
9: We've also had flooding after those fires. But then you start looking nationally, and then you have those big, huge fires in Spokane that displaced so many people. And then fires and floods across the rest of the country. Some of them are just absolutely mind-boggling. So if you remember in Texas last year, they had those floods that killed those campers at Camp Mystic in Texas. Yeah. And it was supposed to be once in a, 100-year flooding. Well, they had it again this year.
5: Yeah. And if you look at what's happening with the weather, I mean, we have three hurricanes out near Hawaii working their way towards shore. And, if there was ever a time when we need agencies like FEMA to be on the standby, it's now because things aren't getting, the environment's not treating us any better. Flooding, hurricanes, fires seem to be much more prevalent than they've been in the past. So
9: tornadoes.
5: An agency like FEMA seems to be maybe more on the forefront.
9: So he was appointed the middle of 2025, and he was gone by the end of 2025. He resigned. So I'm reading like maybe 6 months he was there. Christy Noem was his boss. She was fired in March of this year. But one of the things about Mark Wayne Mullen, the head of DHS, is he was previously a senator from Oklahoma. He actually has worked with FEMA extensively as a senator from that state because they get major disasters like tornadoes in Oklahoma. So last month, the Senate confirmed Cameron Hamilton to lead FEMA. He had previously served as the agency's acting administrator before Richardson took over, but that he's the one that Richardson felt like wasn't moving fast enough to streamline this agency.
5: And now it seems that the Government Accountability Office is saying that FEMA is understaffed, that there's some concerns that it's going to be able to do its job. So maybe we need to take a reverse action on what we're considering to do with agencies like FEMA.
9: Maybe higher. So, look, the president does have a FEMA review council. They did submit some recommendations, and Hamilton, this new head, said he would come up with a plan to implement some of those recommendations. So they're looking at, for example, a pilot program in Indiana to get some disaster relief money to the state more quickly. That's one, I think, one of the complaints I have heard about FEMA is the process to actually get money to the states and to the victims was really long and kind of onerous. So maybe the ability to streamline some of that. Anyway,
5: some of these disasters, if there wasn't a FEMA, would break a state's budget.
9: Yeah.
5: I mean, they just couldn't handle it.
9: Right.
5: And some of these are so significant. Even what you talked about with that Camp Mystic in Texas.
9: Yeah.
5: I mean, the flooding there had to be in the millions and millions of dollars. Yeah. And then, what was it, New Orleans? They had that gigantic flood.
9: Are you talking
5: flood.
9: About Katrina?
5: Yeah.
9: A while back?
5: A while ago. But that was horrific. That was like catastrophic.
9: Yeah.
5: And that state could not have handled that, Louisiana.
9: Yeah. What's interesting too is that certainly the approach from Hamilton is very different from Richardson's. I can remember that name right now. So he said, look, those are the kind of improvements that we want to see. The ones that Hamilton is talking about, what are some common sense changes? It's not coming in and saying we're slashing people by 2/3. But we also have there's some interesting recommendations that FEMA has to report directly to the president, and you have to get money, like you need White House and Congress to work together. And now that's just not a priority for the administration anymore. There's been a bipartisan FEMA reform bill. It's still sitting in committee. It's not going to get any votes anytime soon.
5: Yeah. And we're hearing that we're not going to have much going on in Congress between
9: not at all.
5: The election anyway.
9: No, not at all. This bill went to committee in February. It's not going to go anywhere. So the House, speaking of that, right, the U.S. House Speaker Mike Johnson said the very last work day is going to be September 17th. And then they are
5: two weeks.
9: They are and remember, we have a long weekend
5: and a four-day
9: this
5: weekend.
9: Week, a 4-day weekend this week.
5: Right.
9: And they're going to, I think they all go home on Friday, but they're going to go back to their districts, and they will not go back to D.C. until after the midterms are over.
5: So not a lot's going to get done then either. I mean, they passed a continuing resolution to at least keep the government running until they get back together.
9: And I think that's all you will see.
5: Yeah.
9: I think that's all you will see. So when I saw this article about the former FEMA administrator who wasn't there for very long, he's like, you know, just it's just such an understatement. It was a bigger, I'm paraphrasing, but it was a bigger project than I thought it would be.
5: Winding up an agency.
9: And also, he didn't have any understanding of emergency management. He had never dealt with FEMA at all or anything in that arena.
5: Yeah, you look what happened with the Secretary of Education. She was brought in to dismantle that agency and largely.
9: And she's kind of doing it. But what's her experience?
5: Yeah.
9: WWE.
5: Well, but, you know, a lot of people were brought in not to support and increase and make an agency better, but to wipe it out, which seems, I don't know, looking back, didn't work with FEMA, probably not the best.
9: Well, that was all part of DOGE, too, and DOGE turned out to be a huge failure, except they left a large wake of destruction in their path.
6: Everything to my back is dark.
7: High in the alpine wilderness.
6: Really ugly clouds coming over from the north.
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8: The ridgeline is imposing, the escarpments, the drops.
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26: 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From ABC News, I'm Dave Packer. Jury deadlock in the Lindsay Clancy trial. Her defense attorney suggested a lone juror is not listening to the judge's instruction and is all that stands between the Massachusetts mother who killed her three children and a verdict of not guilty by reason of insanity.
18: The judge is expected to question that one holdout juror before the jury begins deliberations for a seventh day. The concern is the one holdout could cause a mistrial and force this whole emotional, gut-wrenching case to be replayed.
26: ABC's Aaron Katursky. The war against Iran has been driving up oil costs this week, feeding inflation concerns. According to Gas Buddy, the national average price of diesel fuel that powers the trucks hauling most of what we buy rising to a record $5.82 a gallon, up more than $2 from a year ago. The Trump administration making an urgent appeal to the Supreme Court to allow new postal service rules for mail-in ballots to take effect immediately. This after President Trump's executive order aimed at restricting access to voting by mail. A federal judge temporarily blocking the changes, and North Carolina will start sending out ballots tomorrow. State Board of Elections Director Sam Hayes.
19: These are active legal proceedings, and we will allow the courts to resolve them. Our responsibility is to monitor those developments and make sure that North Carolina counties have clear guidance if anything changes.
26: Former Venezuelan President Nicolas Maduro asking a federal judge to dismiss the drug trafficking case against him, claiming he's protected by head of state immunity. Women paying tribute to feminist icon Gloria Steinem, who died Wednesday at the age of 92. Nancy Cook is a member of the North Carolina chapter of the National Organization for Women.
13: It's very important in my life. I was a teenager in the 60s, and she opened up our eyes that there was more that we could do as women.
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5: Welcome in. It's another edition of Stop Working, Start Living right here on KSL News Radio. I'm Alex Keery, your host, as I am every week right here. But sitting with me is my wife, Colin Keery, who happens to be the managing partner of the New Millennium Group, offices in Sandy, St. George, and in Layton, of course, here in the state of Utah. Also have offices abroad as well. But this is a Utah firm that is helping people retire 3 to 5 years earlier than they thought possible. Been doing it for a long time here on these airwaves, and we've only been able to do the show for, I don't know, this is a handful of times now. You're kind of a veteran, right, Cole?
9: So, I mean, yeah, thanks for having me. I appreciate you bringing me in.
5: Doing the radio show with you still?
9: Yeah.
5: I haven't quit yet?
9: Yeah.
5: That's good. I'm glad you haven't quit. That's the whole thing. This is your gig, and so I just wanted to make sure.
9: Yeah, this is good. Good for us.
5: Well, as we kick things off here, there's a lot we're going to talk about. Tons of things we're going to kick the show off here with. Of course, right out of the gate, if you're looking to retire 3 to 5 years earlier than you thought possible, why don't you give the folks at the New Millennium Group a call? Anytime during this program, you're going to be listening to this, you're going to hear maybe the phone number given out. Actual human beings will be taking your phone call, which is really good because it's important to have that touch. It's important to have that local angle as well. These are people who have been helping Utahns specifically retire for the past almost 25 years or more than 25 years. All you have to do is give them a call. 888-999-6370. That's 888-999-6370. UtahsFinancialPlanner.com. All right, where are we going to kick things off here today, Colin? I'm interested to see what direction we're going to be going.
9: Yeah, today we're going to be talking a little bit about the Prosper Pathway. So at New Millennium Group, we like to guide our clients through what we call the Prosper Pathway, which is a way that we can make sure that our clients are set up for success, for a truly prosperous retirement. When we think about, you know, financial prosperity, it's not just about wealth accumulation. And the honest truth is every retiree is going to experience a different level of prosperity. And that does not mean, oh, well, somebody has less money and they're, you know, can't live a prosperous retirement or prosperous lifestyle. And the reality is financial prosperity encompasses way more than just wealth accumulation. Mm-hmm. It's about achieving a financial well-being. So are you able to cover your basic needs, first of all? And then beyond that, once we make sure that, you know, your income is planned for and that you feel comfortable with where you're at that way, we can move forward and say, okay, now let's invest in yourself. You're in retirement. What are we going to do for you? How are you going to continue on this lifestyle? And I talked to somebody yesterday who was mentioning they heard something when they were retiring, and they said, hey, this might be the biggest
0: advice you'll hear. And if you're retiring right now and you don't have 12 to 14 things on your list of what you want to do, it's probably not, you're probably not ready to retire.
1: What are those 12 to 14 things? Is it like me, like stuff around the house for me, like change the light bulb?
0: Yeah, exactly.
1: Is that one thing?
0: Yes, absolutely.
1: Or are they bigger picture things? Like,
0: I think it's
1: like
0: bigger picture and smaller picture things. Like, I think a lot of people look at retirement as, okay, great, I'm going to retire and we're going to travel the world and we're going to golf and do all these, you know, things. And those are all great things and wonderful things. But I think it's also important to recognize and think about, you know, what's a legacy you want to leave, and what do you want to accomplish in the last several decades of your life? And what do you want to leave with? And what impact do you want to have on the world? And that's kind of what we, you know, as I talked to clients or even my own parents and talked about, okay, well, you've accumulated all this wealth and you've accumulated, you know, assets everywhere. Like, what is your plan for that? And I think for a lot of retirees, it's something they don't really think about. It's something that they have worked towards, and they've built this amazing estate, if you'd like to call it that. Mm-hmm. And yet they look at it and they're not quite sure where to go from there. And I think there's a lot that we can do and we can help them with regards to saving money on the tax side and helping them, making sure they're making smart decisions Social Security wise. And then truly helping them with their estate planning and making sure their kids are set up for success.
1: There's the freak out factor, I think, that happens with a couple of things these days. It's just like, oh man, things are dire. The economy's up and down, and it will always be, by the way, right? I mean, that's something that Lisa, we've watched for decades, is to see how the market goes up and down, how much our 401k has changed over the years. And we've been married since, you know, we went through the Great Recession together. Look at us. Look how far we've come. So you look at from a financial standpoint, I remember during that time we were looking and we had like already nothing in our 401k anyway.
0: Yeah,
1: and so when it was going down by 30%, we were like, oh my gosh, that's a big number for us going down. And then you remember the people who are also, that number was going way down for people who had accumulated for a long, long time. Last week on Brightside, we were talking about this number right here. I was going to bring it up with you. A new magic number has been reached, according to industry leaders, on the retirement number, and it's $1.46 million. So magically, you have that in your savings account. But we know that it's more than just a number. We know that everybody's personal situation is way more important than a number that by the way, it was done by one of the big, mutual funds out there.
0: I think that's funny you bring that up, because that's something that I always say to my clients and everybody else is, you know, there's this scare factor, this whole thing of, oh, you can't retire unless you've got, you know, the $1.46 million in your accounts. And we look at things a little bit differently. We reverse engineer your retirement and we say, okay, come in, like we say on the radio and everywhere else all the time, like, we can potentially help you retire 3 to 5 years earlier than you've thought possible. So if you're out there thinking, oh man, how much longer do I have to show up to my job every day? And here comes August 22nd when school starts.
1: You're only at 1.44 million. You got to keep going, man.
0: Yeah. And so it's a, you know, come in and let's see if we can retire you yesterday.
1: Well, that's a great way to put it. And so if people are listening right now, you guys approach it like, hey, don't worry about that number that somebody else, by the way, a study done by a mutual fund in the East Coast goes, here's how much money you need to retire. That's not the reality for so many other people. So if you're listening right now and you want to be able to, I know you guys are doing a couple of different things today, and I know that you're going to do a handful of these Prosper Tax plans, no cost Prosper Tax plans for people who are listening right now. And these are ways to save. These are ways that people can save in retirement on their taxes, because they get hit with a big tax bill, at least a shocking tax kind of revelation, at least in retirement. Let me get that phone number out if you want to be able to get that personalized to you Prosper Tax plan from the folks of the New Millennium Group. 888-999-6370. That's 888-999-6370. UtahsFinancialPlanner.com. You can also call and ask that same kind of question, like, hey, we have these things going on. Are we going to be okay? And that, when you talk about the reverse engineering part that with your clients, that's where it starts, is with that phone call, right?
0: Yeah, absolutely. So when you call in, we can get you set up with an advisor and make sure that we look at where you're at now. So where are you at? And then where are you wanting to be? So we look at future and how we plan for income and how we truly walk you down this Prosper pathway and make sure that you're set up for success. And you mentioned, you know, the 1.46. It's not a hard and set rule.
1: Yeah, we have
0: clients,
1: right,
0: who come in who have much less than that, and they are living a truly prosperous lifestyle because they live a pretty frugal lifestyle and they're happy, and the way that we can set them up and just give them a little bit of peace of mind to say, hey, look, you know, we can make sure that your income is steady. We can make sure that you're not, regardless of the markets and going up and down, we can help you protect your assets, and we can make sure that you're in a place that is sustainable for you. And that looks different for everybody who comes in.
1: 888-999-6370. Get that personalized. No cost, by the way. They're not going to ask you to pay a bunch of money for a tax plan, but know that also that tax planning versus tax preparations are two different things. And that tax plan going forward into your retirement needs to be looked at and scrutinized, and it needs to be planned out well enough so that you're not just handing over the amount of taxes that you don't need to be handing over, or you just need to have a plan for what that looks like for when you do start drawing that retirement or those savings and all that, what that's going to look like. So yeah. Let me get that phone number out again. 888-999-6370. 888-999-6370. People are standing by right now. There's going to be a handful of these you guys are going to be doing for this hour. And we've got other things coming up as well.
0: Yeah. Ask yourself, do you know where every retirement paycheck will come from? If you don't, give us a call. Do you know what taxes will look like next year in 10 years as you retire? Those things change dramatically. It's a totally different way to look at things than what you've looked at it for the last 30 years. Do you know what happens if you know the unmentionable happens and one spouse passes away?
1: Right.
0: How do you manage that?
1: Just whatever health crisis might come up, or surely is going to come up for people who are getting into retirement age, and you just run into those things because that's part of what the retirement looks like. Those are all things that you discuss with clients, and that's something that is helpful as well. If you want somebody to take that phone call, you guys put a plan together. You guys talk about what it looks like for you. 888-999-6370. That's 888-999-6370. Just say, hey, I heard they were doing these no-cost tax analysis, these tax reports for me. They'll customize them for us. Yes, the answer is yes. 888-999-6370. The other thing going along with this is I think people also get caught up in, I would imagine people come in and say, hey, I need to be at X amount by the time I'm 50. Or it's these milestone savings as well that go along with the $1.46 million thing that actually don't really matter. When people think that they have to get to some kind of like pre-finish line or this one, or they have to get to this number even by 55 or even 10 years before their retirement. Because I was looking at one of those where they're like, well, 10 years before retirement, you're supposed to be at this number. And that's also not helpful because it doesn't really cater to the actual individual who's doing the retiring.
0: Yeah, and we can help you with that as you're approaching retirement, even if you're 5 or even 10 years out. We can help you look at that and look at where you're at and where you're going and make sure that we devise a plan that's sustainable for you and helpful to look forward to. And you know, I met with somebody the other day, too, who was talking about their father-in-law had just retired. Mm-hmm. And what a stressful it was like the day of, and he had this day that he was counting down to for years and years. And so everybody knew, oh, this is when he's retiring.
1: People are like that in this building. They're like, I got 5 months and 14 days.
0: Yeah. Left. Yeah. So. But he was saying how stressful those 5 years were before he was retiring because, you know, he wasn't quite set up how he wanted to be,
1: or he felt didn't like anything could throw it off.
0: So I would highly recommend anybody out there listening that just call us. We can set that up so that you do have, you know, a plan, an idea of what it's going to look like, and you can start working towards that. And whether that's 3 years from now, or again, whether that's retiring yesterday.
1: 888-999-6370. That's the phone number to get a hold of the folks at the New Millennium Group. Get that tax plan that's tailored just for you. No cost to you today. The Prosper Tax Plan. It's going to be something that you're going to enjoy because you're going to look at it and go, okay, these are interesting these are things that I need to know. What other things are you drawing from? Social Security, your 401k, maybe a pension's in the works. All those things have to be taken into account. Let the folks of the New Millennium Group walk you through what that looks like from a tax perspective as well. 888-999-6370. When we come back, Stop Working, Start Living, we'll continue this conversation, but also we'll work into more of kind of the actual tax part of it. You can maybe do some explaining, even though you've tried to explain some of these things to me for a long, long time, and I still don't get it all the time. So we'll come back. More to go right around the corner. 888-999-6370. Give them a call right now. It's the folks of the New Millennium Group. 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
1: Welcome back. Thanks for being with us on the program again. It's another edition of Stop Working and Start Living right here on KSL News Radio. I'm your host, Alex Keery. I'm not really your host. I just kind of drive the bus, as the person who does the tour guiding is Colin Keery. She's the managing director of the New Millennium Group. I also happen to be married to her, so this is fun for us to be able to sit down and do the radio program together. Colin, thanks for coming in, first of all. Thanks for being here.
0: Thanks for having me.
1: Yeah, absolutely. Hey, we're going to talk Social Security a little bit later in the program, and I was we were still kind of on this tax kick, and you said, hey, I want to bring up a couple more things about taxes in particular. I've seen you do these seminars before, and if people go to the New Millennium Group website and go to utahsfinancialplanner.com, you guys have periodic seminars where you guys will do sometimes dinners, sometimes educations at different places across, and people can look on the calendar and see where those are, go in. You guys do these in St. George. You do them up here, of course, in Northern Utah. But I think the vast majority of people who show up are what? Are they people who are asking for tax help, Social Security help, inheritance stuff? Is it all of the above? Or when people sit down with you guys, or they meet you for the first time, or you're introduced to them for the first time, maybe at one of these seminars, or maybe they come into the office for the first time, what are typically some of the conversations you're having right off the bat with these folks?
0: Yeah, I think that one of the biggest concern of retirees is running out of money. And so we make sure that they are set for success with income planning. We make sure that they have an income plan with after they retire. Where do their paychecks come from? And, you know, they've spent all this time accumulating wealth, and now they have to turn around and turn decades of savings into now decades of paychecks. Mm-hmm. And we help them do that. Another common concern is taxes. You know, we live in this environment where taxes are relatively on sale, we like to say, compared to historical levels. The average tax rate in America from 1913 to today is 63%. So right now
1: we could be in a much worse spot than I guess.
0: The
1: right
0: highest tax rate is 37%. And then with the One Big Beautiful Bill, there's a lot of, I know with the rules changing, it's pretty, discouraging because retirees are trying to plan for the future. But while we know the rules, like with One Big Beautiful Bill and the tax code right now that's in effect till 2028, there's some pretty phenomenal, tax savings that we can help our clients with right now in terms of, structuring their plan to be advantageous for them tax wise.
1: If people are listening right now, we've been doing this for the first segment. We're going to be doing this the first half hour, and we've got some other things coming up as well. But Colin and the New Millennium Group want to be able to help folks retire 3 to 5 years earlier than they thought possible. They want to be able to make sure that they have not just the money that they've saved and earned, but also that they can prosper even more so in that retirement and to be able to retire comfortably, to do it confidently. Here's the number. If you want to get that specialized, that customized, no-cost tax plan for you, it's the Prosper Tax Plan, courtesy of the folks of the New Millennium Group. Give them a call right now, 888-999-6370. That's 888-999-6370. Got a handful more of those that you can take advantage of today. This takes a little bit of time to put together, but give them a call. They're happy to do it for you, 888-999-6370. It's also different for everybody as well. But when you talk about all of those tax pitfalls that can happen, there's also traps that people can find themselves into. Tell me a little bit about some of the biggest things that find people kind of backed into a corner when it comes to retiring and their taxes.
0: Yeah, I think we like to call it the retirement tax torpedo, because people are unaware of the tax consequences. A lot of times some of their decisions in retirement can have on their taxes and their income. So I'm going to talk about three retirement mistakes that a lot of retirees make mm-hmm. with regards to taxes. The first one is thinking that taxes will go down. I think a lot of individuals who are in the generation of retirement were told for years and years, oh, defer your taxes, invest in a 401k because you will not owe tax on them today and you'll pay tax later, but you'll be in a much lower tax bracket in retirement. That is simply not the case. Less than 4% of retirees are in a lower tax bracket. And so
1: where does that misnomer kind of come from? Where do people, they just think, oh, my income isn't as big as it was when I was like my weekly salary paycheck is not as big as it used to be.
0: Yeah, and I think part of that too is back, you know, 50, 60 years ago, Social Security was never taxed. So when Social Security became a thing, okay, yeah, you're going to, you know, pay into this system for years and years, but when you start taking it out, it won't be taxed. And that's not the case anymore. The government needed more money. They spend more than they make, and so they've got to find ways to collect more money. And one of those ways is through Social Security. So if you're making less than, I think it's $32,000,
1: you won't have to worry about that.
0: You pay zero, but it's a tiered system. And so up to 85% of your Social Security can be taxed.
1: Wow.
0: And that's different than what it used to be. And so I think that was maybe, you know, a catalyst to this whole idea of you won't pay taxes. But part of the reason why they're in a higher tax bracket is because of this forced income. Social Security, once you turn that on, and if you're making above the thresholds, which are very low, anybody making over 44,000 is going to be in that, and married is going to be in that, 85% right. of their Social Security is going to be taxable. And so, you look at it and you've got Social Security that turns on, that's going to be taxed. If you have a pension, that's a beautiful benefit to you, to where you were able to, you know, work X amount of time and then receive a pension at some point, but you don't turn that off either. And so all of a sudden you've got pension income, you've got Social Security income, and then the beautiful, what we call RMDs, the terrible dreaded RMDs.
1: What are those?
0: The time changes changed over the years, required minimum distributions. And so again, being told, oh, defer your taxes, you'll be in a lower tax bracket in retirement. A lot of retirees have amassed massive amounts in their deferred accounts, which are accounts like 401ks, 457s. There's a million different types out there, depending on your employer. But what that has done is you now have what we like to call a joint account with the IRS. It's not just your money, and they can they take whatever the current tax code is, and your RMD, or your required minimum distribution, is when you have to, at a certain age, start withdrawing those funds. The government finally says, hey, I want my cut of that. And they say you have to take a certain amount out. And so all of these contribute to higher taxes in retirement.
1: Do you find people come in and then they have a certain tax? They have their certain taxes that they've been paying. But have you watched people come in and you go, oh, no, we're going to save you over here on this. And then they walk out and they go, I just saved tens of thousands of dollars right there just having that conversation.
0: Yeah, that's what that tax report helps us do as well. And we don't. Give these out lightly. We use these with our clients every year because they truly are a benefit to our clients and people we work with. And so 888-999-6370.
1: Yeah, let's go. Get it going. Get the phone call going and save those tens of thousands of dollars, potentially sitting down with somebody, having a plan, talking it out. Your situation is different from somebody else's. 888-999-6370. Get that plan put together by the folks of the New Millennium Group. No cost to you. Just give them a call. Ask the question. Have that phone conversation, but also set up an appointment. Again, no cost. You sit down and talk with somebody at the New Millennium Group. And I know this is a big deal for you guys. We could talk a little bit more about it in a while, Colin, but they're going to be able to sit down with a human who has been helping other people retire here in the state of Utah. All of the things that come with that, you guys have seen a lot of it over the decades. And so 888-999-6370, that's 888-999-6370. Ask for that tax plan, the Prosper tax plan that is at no cost to you. But that starts with that phone call, 888-999-6370. Let's keep going through this list of the things that are torpedoing people.
0: That helps with the retirement tax trap number two, which is waiting too long. If you're out there thinking to yourself, yeah, this might apply to me, but I'm going to wait for two or three more years before I make this call. Don't wait too long. Today's tax code creates windows of opportunity for us to help prospective clients or clients to get in a better situation. I think that especially between retirement and RMD age, there's a window of time where we can, you know, restructure some of your assets so that we can get you into a lower tax bracket. The years may be most valuable tax plan. These years might be the most valuable tax planning years of your life. And so the sooner you can come in, meet with us, don't wait. That's retirement pitfall number two that retirees make.
1: 888-999-6370. Give them a call right now. Start talking about these and how you guys can avoid all of these. What's the last one?
0: The last one is taking money from the wrong accounts. And so you have to strategize as you're planning for income and as you're looking at your plan and the way that you're going to structure your retirement, you have to know, okay, what is the most beneficial account to come from? And those are things that we help you with. We make sure that, you know, your withdrawal sequence is working with your plan. And so whatever account that makes the most sense, because you do have different types of accounts. The IRS classifies different accounts differently. So you've got your tax deferred accounts, which are forever taxed accounts. Doesn't matter when you pull those out, they will be forever taxed. I actually went to a conference about 2 weeks ago, and there was an individual who was touting self-directed IRAs, and they're a great product. They're something that, you know, we don't look down on. It's a great thing that we can help a lot of our clients with, but the way he was pitching it was definitely

0: little bit of a hard time listening to it because I'm on the other end of that. And I'm looking at that and I'm going, yeah, you're amassing all this amount. And yes, you're not paying taxes now. But what happens when you do hit required minimum distribution age?
1: Let's not talk about that. They didn't want to talk about that part.
0: Yeah, they just ignored it. And so I think you have to be cognizant if you are in this age where you are approaching retirement, anything past 55 years old, you need to be aware of the actions you're taking with regards to your wealth. What are you accumulating and what accounts are you putting those into, and how do you plan to distribute those? My dad even had a self-directed IRA, and he had a home inside of it at one point, and he realized down the road, oh, you know, it's great for X, Y, and Z, but when he went to sell it and then take the money out, like that whole thing is taxed at some
1: right.
0: point.
1: It
0: and
1: got we've very had complicated.
0: Yeah, we've had individuals who are meeting with us for the first time, and they just planned incorrectly because they're unaware of all of the nuances within finance.
1: But somebody probably along the lines had told them, you know what you can do with this, and then when the rubber really hits the road, and then you do have it for a few years, and then you come to sell it. Suddenly, that person who gave you that advice all those years ago, they've magically disappeared. You know, like, and that's not, they get this bad advice along the way of what it's going to be when they sell it, and it actually turns out if they don't have the right information, it's not going to go well for them.
0: Yeah, and I hate to say bad advice. I think a lot of this is just educating our clients and educating the communities, and it's. Like I say, they are a good solution for a lot of reasons, but I think being in the retirement space, that's why I've enjoyed it so much, and that's why I do it, is because you have to, it looks even further than your working years and how to accumulate money, and it's how to truly utilize that money and take distributions the most effectively for retirees.
1: Let's take another break here when we come back. And if you're listening right now and you just heard Colin talking about all of the tax savings that could potentially be there, if you planned it outright in your retirement, 888-999-6370, get that personalized tax plan for you. 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And we're going to come back and we're going to talk a little bit more about, speaking of advice people have given over the years, and it's changed all over the years, Social Security. We'll talk about that. It's another huge piece of people's retirements as well. 888-999-6370. 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Made just for you. 888-999-6370. More to go right around the corner. 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
1: Welcome back. It is Stop Working, Start Living right here on KSL News Radio. I'm your host, Alex Curie, but I'm sitting next to Colin Curie. She is the managing partner of the New Millennium Group. Of course, the New Millennium Group has been helping people here in the state of Utah retire 3 to 5 years earlier than they thought possible. If that was you, if you could get 3 to 5 years of retirement, what would you do with those three to five extra years of retirement? What would be the memories you could create, the loved ones you could hang out with, the trips you could take, all of the above, all the things you want to do in retirement? But if you could do that for 3 to 5 years more than what you thought was possible, without having to worry about running out of money. If that interests you, give the folks

0: 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A call right now. 888-999-6370. 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UtahsFinancialPlanner.com is the website. So, Colin, we talked a little bit about taxes in the first half of the show today. Let's talk a little bit more about, you know, less about the part where you're going to have to be figuring out ways on getting creative on handing tax dollars over to the government versus you getting that Social Security chunk back that you've been paying into for your whole life. How much of the conversation that you have with people starts around Social Security, or at least has a big chunk of the conversation that you have in your office with clients, because it's different for everybody. Their accounts are different for everybody. This is another reason that people probably need to talk to an expert, because it's complicated from person to person, right?
1: Yeah, if I were to ask 10 different individuals when they should be taking their Social Security, I would get 10 different answers.
0: Right.
1: It's crazy how different Social Security can be for everyone. And like you say, it ends up being a pretty big piece of people's retirement, regardless of, you know, your wealth and where you're at with your income. And even if it's a small piece, it's still a piece that you've paid into for so long. And so you might as well maximize it and make sure that you're getting the most out of it. The rules have changed over time. And I think, you know, one of the mistakes retirees make is listening to their neighbor, listening to, you know, oh, my friend did it at this time, and so that's when I should do it. But there's so many different caveats to why you should take it when you take it. And I think you need to make sure that you are understanding the full picture and how it relates to your life and not just your neighbors and how it fits them. And so, you know, those 10 different answers that I might receive, you know, it probably makes sense for some of those people. But at the same time, you've got to make sure you're coordinating it with your lifestyle and your plan and making sure that it fits. And so that's where we come in. And I would highly recommend speaking with an expert and making sure that you are getting the most out of those dollars. And so another mistake people think is, oh, I'm going to wait all the way till 70. And, you know, that could be correct for some people, but at the same time, maybe not. And I think this is part of, you know, it coordinates with the whole Prosper Pathway plan and making sure that we are maximizing your income as well as minimizing your taxes. And there's a combined effort that we make on the back end with our advisors, making sure that you are set up to do both of those things. Social Security can also be affected by, are you married? You've got to make sure you're coordinating that with your spouse, because it can really affect if a lot of times the husband passes away first. And I'll give you an example. Let's say we've got Linda and Bob, and they are looking at retirement. Linda's happy. She loves her job. She wants to keep working till she's 67. You've got Bob, who's 62. He's in construction. It's really wearing on him. Very physically demanding. He's getting to the age where he's like, I don't want to do this anymore. Right. And so he wants to retire. Well, the question of Social Security really comes into play here, because you can say, okay, well, I'm going to retire. How am I going to supplement that income? Bob says, I'm going to take my income at 62. That's when I want to retire. I'm going to start taking Social Security at 62. Well, you have to be aware of your full retirement age. So that's what the government, you'll get a Social Security report in the mail that says, hey, this is when your full retirement age is. And that's a very critical piece that you need to know. So when you come in and ask for your Social Security maximization report, those are questions we will ask you, is what's your full retirement age and what's your benefit supposed to be? Because when Bob decides to retire at 62 and he wants to supplement that income with his Social Security and he turns that on, he's going to get a reduction in benefit during that time period.
0: Right.
1: Now, if Linda waits till 67, she'll end up getting half of his benefit. So let's say his benefit was $3,000. She's going to get $1,500, but let's say Bob's health is pretty poor and he only lives for 10 more years, but Linda lives for 25 more years. She is going to get a reduction in her benefit for her entire lifetime and Bob's, because of the timing of the spouse that was making more, so had a higher benefit. And so you really have to coordinate those numbers and make sure that it's making sense, not just for today and not just for, hey, yeah, we can live on this. This will be fine. But that's why, you know, you'll hear all the time, like, you're leaving thousands on the table, and it's because you're not coordinating these things. And there's so many, aspects that come into play with regards to what what we look at. There's your health. Do you have a spouse? What do your assets look like? What does your income look like? What do your taxes look like? All of these things matter when you're making this decision. And so it's not a cookie cutter, one size fits all. You should take it at 70 versus you should take it at 62. Another mistake people make is avoiding the taxes. We mentioned earlier in the segment that up to 85% of people's retirement or Social Security can be taxed.
0: Right.
1: And I think people are a little bit unaware of that, or they're not sure it's how that works and what that looks like. And so, again, come in, get the Social Security Maximization Report, because we can tailor it to you. And this is a number that it will give you, you know, hey, this is what makes sense from paper. But our advisors also look at things that we cannot, you know, AI is big these days, and you know, some inputs you put in there don't take into account your health. They don't take into account, you know, if what you're looking to do in your future and what you're excited about, what your goals are.
0: If somebody's listening right now and they want to be able to get that plan and they want to have that kind of that start to that conversation about what the Social Security picture looks like for them, because it's different for everybody, like you were saying, and everybody is different, and no one can have that. Everyone has that neighbor who maybe says, well, we did it like this, and obviously, you know, we make all the great decisions, right? But the reality is that that's not the case. Every family's different. Every Social Security profile is different. If you want to be able to maximize that, let's get that phone call started right now. And the folks of the New Millennium Group can get you that Social Security Maximization Report right now. They're going to do a handful of those today for this second half hour of the program. 888-999-6370. That's 888-999-6370. UtahsFinancialPlanner.com is the website. But call right now and get somebody on the line. You're going to get a human being who's right here in Utah, works for the New Millennium Group, not somebody who is farmed out across the world somewhere. This is somebody here in the state of Utah answering your phone calls. And then let's set that appointment up for you to be able to get with the folks of the New Millennium Group. Get that Social Security Maximization Report. 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It starts with the phone call. 888-999-6370. That's 888-999-6370. Okay, real quickly, Colin, before we get another break here, what about the folks who are listening right now and they go, I know Social Security is a big deal, but it's not a huge part of their retirement, because you'll probably have clients who come in and they go, yeah, I mean, that's part of the retirement because it's going to have to be at some point. They're sort of forced into it and they have to start taking those required minimum distributions at some point at some age. But what about the folks that sit down and they go, Social Security is not that important to me right now, and I don't want to worry about that much right now with it. I'm sure you have clients that are in that spot.
1: Yeah, it feels good to know that you're financially secure, but Social Security is still yours.
0: Right.
1: You've earned it. You've put all this money into it over the years. So if you don't need your Social Security income right away, that actually opens the door to some really smart tax, smart timing strategies. And in some cases, it can help you retire the 3 to 5 years earlier, like we mentioned. Even if Social Security is a small part of your total income, mm-hmm. it's still part of your retirement picture, and you should use it to have things like meaningful impact, supporting your loved ones, investing in yourself, creating memories with your spouse, mm-hmm. with your children, with your grandchildren. Like, use this money for your benefit. And again, even if it is a small part of your retirement, make that benefit work for you. The key is using it intentionally and making sure that you are using it with purpose.
0: If you're listening right now and the folks of the New Millennium Group are somebody that you've maybe heard the name out here, I'm sure on KSL News Radio, you've probably heard the ads that have been played. You've maybe even heard Colin's voice or over the years doing this program. And the reality is having a phone call sounds daunting, where it sounds like you're going to get a sales pitch. That's not what they're getting, right? It's about sitting down and having a conversation with somebody first, right?
1: Yes, this is a no-cost complimentary consultation where you come and sit down with an advisor. We go over where you're at right now and where you want to be, and we make sure that we devise a plan and start you on that prosper pathway.
0: Let me give that phone number out if you want to get that going and you want to get started down that pathway. You want to get that Social Security Maximization Report? Give the folks at the New Millennium Group a call right now. 888-999-6370. 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UtahsFinancialPlanner.com is the website. Get that Social Security Maximization Report today. Handful left on the program. We're going to come back with the final segment of the program today. And when we return, we're going to talk a little bit more about the Social Security side of things. We're going to talk about retiring you securely, like the folks of the New Millennium Group want to do. That's what their whole job is, making sure you can retire, not just comfortably, but also maybe retire 3 to 5 years earlier than you thought possible. 888-999-6370. More to go right around the corner. 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
0: Welcome back. Final segment of Stop Working, Start Living today. Thanks for being with us on the program. I'm Alex Keary, sitting with Colin Keary, who is the managing partner of the New Millennium Group. We just so happen to be married. It's a massive coincidence. I'm not sure how this happened. They made us do this radio show together because you're a client here on KSL News Radio. I happen to work here. That's all it is. It's just a coincidence that we ended up in the same room together. 19 years of marriage this year, Col. We talk about other people's retirements. Should we just plan out our retirement on the air, just over the air with everybody?
1: Walk through
0: our retirement plan together and just force us to have the conversations that you're asking people to have inside of your office. Actually, I think about that. That's actually kind of a fun reality show. We could probably do that at some point. But going back to retirement, and you and I do talk about what are the things we want to do. It's kind of all over the place right now because we feel like we're young enough. We're both in the middle of our careers. And so I guess we're bad examples because we will be... No, that's not true. You think about it a lot more than I do because, number one, it's your job. And number two, you've always been the more financially minded person. But that's the case with kind of every kind of partnership and marriage, I feel like, that maybe the people that you come down, that come in and sit down with you guys, you have somebody who's thought a little bit more about it. You have other people who have not. You've had couples who've thought a lot more about it and others who have just kind of gone, all right, I'm starting fresh here and I feel like I'm behind. All of those versions of people that I've just mentioned there are people that you want to be able to talk to, because even if you feel like you have a rock solid plan, get that second opinion from the folks of the New Millennium Group. even if you haven't started talking anything about this and you feel like you're behind, the homework is not going to get turned in late. You can start right now and you can get this thing going right now, right?
1: Yeah, it's never too late. You can always come in. I've met with people who still worried about them becoming a burden to their children. I've also met with others who have modest savings, who had incredible peace because everything was organized. And so I think regardless of where you're at in your journey, you know, you mentioned you and I are on this journey right now. And what do we think about and how do we, you know, we're in the phase of, you know, what are we trying to create and what kind of legacy are we wanting to leave to our kids and to our grandkids eventually? And, you know, those are things that are top of mind for me because of the industry that I'm in and the people that I'm working with every day. But, I think, you know, as people are out there thinking about this and thinking about retirement or thinking about coming close to retirement, wondering if they can retire early, you know, What are your goals? What are your plans for retirement? Are you planning to, build something for your kids? And what kind of legacy are you going to leave? And it's not just about the assets. It's about, you know, what values are you trying to instill? And I think you and I talk about this all the time with our kids and how do we want to teach them about money and what kind of things do we want to leave with them? I've met with, you know, many, many clients who want to leave everything to their kids. They want to pay all their taxes for their kids so that, you know, down the road they can inherit money that's tax free. I've also met with individuals who are like, my kids don't get a dime. They're going to, they need
3: They're
1: to work
3: learn
1: for
3: the hard way.
1: Yeah. And, graduating from BYU, I had a lot of professors who were like that. They were like, my kids already know every penny is going to be donated to charity upon my passing. And, you know, I've been to a lot of conferences and meetings where people talk about this and, you know, even within our clients and trying to see, okay, you know, what is the plan and where do you want to go and what do you want to, what legacy do you want to leave? I think too, we talk a lot and Derek talked a lot about, you know, memories, creating memories with your families. And I think that's huge. And when we talk about, you know, gifting things to your children or your grandchildren, memories and family vacations and things that you're looking forward to are things that can carry on long after we pass away. And I think that those are things that people value, you know, more so than just being handed a bunch of money. I was actually listening to a podcast the other day that talked about, I think it was a huge percent of inherited money that goes to kids is spent within the first year or two.
0: Yikes.
1: And they were talking about how that could be a psychological play because, you know, when an inherited account gets passed on, it truly is an inherited, the title of it is inherited joint account and it still has the deceased individual's name on it. Mm. And so, you know, psychologically they were discussing, does it have something to do with like, I just want to use this money, you know, to remember my parents and just use it all. And I think that comes into play with retirees, especially.
0: Maybe they're making a big, you know, down payment on a house or something like that.
1: Yeah, for sure. And it depends on what kind of
0: like a big thing that the parents were like, when you do retire, I bet that chunk could be used for that thing. And maybe it's paying down a huge debt or whatever
1: it is. Yeah, for sure. And a lot of it depends on, you know, how much is passed down and whatnot. But I think, you know, the memories and what values you're instilling in your kids and again, thinking about what legacy you want to leave, what kind of, do you want it to be organized? Do you want it to be simple for your kids? And we can help do all of that. We actually have, partnered with a company who we can help build, your estate plans.
0: Right.
1: And we can make sure that, you know, you've thought about that and that your beneficiaries are correct. And that's part of what we walk down with our clients on this Prosper Pathway is ensuring that, you know, everything's set up for simple, organized. Everybody can know where everything is. I think when people pass away, we kind of have experienced it within our family. You know, people are searching for, oh, you know, where's this document and where's this? And I saw something yesterday where you can go online and find, you know, unclaimed money. And I think there's a lot of people who have paid into life insurance policies forever. And the kids are the beneficiaries actually don't even know about it or don't know where to find it. And it's hard to collect. And I think that having all of that in one place and making sure that, you know, you're leaving, not just a legacy, but you're leaving something that, makes it easy for the kids and they know what your wishes were and they are able to look at it, and remember you with all of the fun things that you did and with who you were and with what you wanted to have happen after you passed away.
0: You guys sit down with a pretty big swath of clients that are across the board. They've done all the different careers. You guys have a picture of a lot of people who've done a million things. I like hearing the stories when you'll come home and say, I have a client who does this thing. And I'm always like, man, that's a cool career, you know, like, and I'm always, and I think about my career as being really fun. I've had a lot of fun in 20 years of radio, but you know, some of these folks blow me away with the things that they've been providing their family with for years, and they've busted their tails. And if somebody doesn't, and if somebody comes to them and says, oh, no, you're doing retirement wrong. Oh, let me show you the exact way to do it. And it's bad advice. Like, I feel so bad for that person. And I want to be able to make sure that people know, too, if somebody's listening right now, they can get advice from people who have seen other folks retire across the board. They know what here in the state of Utah people are going through. They've seen a lot of these different scenarios. And if you have so, if you want to talk to somebody who has that experience, they can walk you through all of these different levels of being able to make sure you get the retirement that you don't just want, but the one that you didn't think that you could even achieve maybe at some point. Overachieve on your retirement. You did it work. You did it at work. Overachieve in your retirement as well. 888-999-6370. That's 888-999-6370. So you can get that Social Security maximization report today. A handful more of those. That's tailored to you. Everybody's Social Security is different. And if you want to figure out the best way to be able to make sure that you maximize that for you, that's tailored to you. You can get it from the folks at the New Millennium Group, 888-999-6370. That's 888-999-6370. Let's go back to legacy for one more second, too, because we started the program talking about that quote-unquote magic number that we've dispelled. I hope people understand that there isn't a magic number that you're failing to reach, or that you've maybe even feel like, oh, I've already reached that, then I'm good. Every retirement is so different. And legacy has the same thing to do with that, too, because I don't want some other person telling me, you can't start your retirement till I say so. That bugs me when some other company tells me what my magic number is.
1: Yeah, I think the magic number is a false advertising out there. And again, it's a scare tactic to say, hey, you've got to accumulate this much money before you can make any decisions. And I think part of, you know, the Prosper pathway and thinking about living a prosperous life, you know, it's got to have some balance. I think that we are in this world of we're going to work and kill ourselves. And some people hate their jobs and some people love them and they love doing it. But I think there's a real balance between, you know, working and play as well, and making sure that your life is enjoyable. And so, you know, what have you built all this time, and what have you put away so that you can have a enjoyable, prosperous retirement? And how now are you going to use that? And then also, making sure that you're not in a place where something unexpected derails that retirement. You know, we've talked about long-term care planning and how, you know, health in retirement and as your health deteriorates and as people need more care than maybe what their spouse or their kids are able to provide, making sure that your retirement is set up to avoid, you know, pitfalls like long-term care and how expensive that can get as time goes on.
0: You guys help people with that too, yeah?
1: Yeah, we can absolutely help you with that and make sure that you're set up so that it doesn't derail your retirement, and making sure that, you know, your family is going to be taken care of and that you will be taken care of and that legacy can live on. You know, I've experienced a long time ago, I worked in medical billing, and I worked for a skilled nursing facility, and it was heartbreaking to see there was an individual in there who was an older lady who had pretty significant wealth, but she ended up in long-term care for a very long time. At some point, if you are going to continue with in a facility, expensive facility like skilled nursing or an assisted living, you got to pay for it somehow. And once you run out of, you know, liquid money, they start selling your assets because you can only qualify for Medicaid if you have X amount of dollars. And I watched this individual, they were, you know, just waiting for her house to sell the skilled nursing that's facility awful. Was. And so it's unfortunate that happens to people. And so that's what we try to prevent as well, and make sure that pitfalls like health and long-term care planning is part of the Prosper pathway, and making sure that they're set for success.
0: Another show of the books. We're going to cap it right there, and we're going to have if you're still calling in though and you want to get that Social Security maximization report, tell them you heard it right here on KSL News Radio. I heard it on the program. I want to get that Social Security maximization report. I want to get that no cost Social Security maximization report. Boom. They're gonna hook you up. Give them a call right now. They're standing by. 888-999-6370. That's 888-999-6370. UtahsFinancialPlanner.com. Another week of the books here. Carl, thanks for coming in.
1: Appreciate us
0: being able to sit down and have, this is our date time. So it's good. No kids in the radio booth with us to bug us for an hour. We get 1 hour of a date
1: together. Perfect.
0: It's amazing.
1: I love it.
0: All right. We'll take the break here. We'll come back. 888-999-6370. Stay dialed in right here. It is KSL News Radio.
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10: From ABC News, I'm Dave Packer. The jury in the Lindsey Clancy murder trial getting ready to deliberate for a seventh day. The defense asking the judge to remove one of the jurors. The jury foreperson saying one juror won't follow the judge's instructions about reasonable doubt. ABC News legal contributor Bernarda Villalona.
11: While yes, there's an allegation that that person is not following the law, you got to remember there's 12 jurors that heard the same evidence and they're making a different determination factor when it comes to what the facts and the evidence is and then applying it to the law. So a simple disagreement is not grounds for removal of a juror.
10: The jury must decide if the Massachusetts mother is criminally responsible for killing her three children or if she was suffering from postpartum psychosis. The U.S. and Iran trading a fresh round of airstrikes, but Vice President J.D. Vance speaking at the White House press briefing Thursday, playing down the war.
12: I wouldn't call it a war. Right now, there is no active shooting. I recognize there have been places where this has flared up. Major combat operations, again, major combat operations lasted for about 6 weeks.
13: Pushed to say when this will end, Vance put the onus on the Iranians, saying they need to stop shooting at commercial ships in the Strait of Hormuz. But he notably didn't say what the plan is to get Iran to stop. Karen Travers, ABC News, the White House.
10: Billionaire Leon Black was a no-show before the House Oversight Committee regarding the Epstein files. Black was friends with Jeffrey Epstein, accused of bankrolling the convicted sex offender after he was sentenced to prison in 2008. Black has denied all wrongdoing and filed suit against the Oversight Committee. Committee Chair James Comer.
14: I would hold him in contempt right now. This is the first time of all the people we've brought in, of all the powerful billionaires and political people we've brought in for interviews and depositions, this is the first time anyone's filed suit.
10: You're listening to ABC News.
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17: Now, a growing number of lawmakers, Democrats and Republicans, are publicly criticizing Defense Secretary Pete Hegseth for his handling of the war in Iran and recent Pentagon leadership changes.
18: The White House standing by Hegseth and Commerce Secretary Howard Lutnick, who now says he misspoke when he falsely said there haven't been American deaths in Iran. Lutnick says he was thinking of the operation in Venezuela and acknowledges the 18 U.S. service members who have died, and he is apologizing.
17: ABC's Mary Bruce, a candidate running for a seat in the Missouri State House, has been charged with allegedly planting drugs in his primary opponent's car. According to court records, ABC's Chuck Sievertson has more.
19: Thomas Ross, candidate for Missouri House District 161, allegedly had his then-campaign manager plant cocaine in the car of his primary opponent, Louise Secker. Ross won the Republican primary and is currently running for state Senate. Court papers say Ross allegedly hatched the scheme in June. The former campaign manager provided the FBI with an audio recording of Ross, where they allegedly discussed the plot, with Ross quoted saying, "If you can pull it off, pull it off."
17: A Louisiana judge issued a preliminary injunction clearing the way for college teams like Louisiana State University to list former NFL players on the school's rosters. The ruling comes as the Southeastern Conference is suing Louisiana State University in federal court over LSU's push to have ex-NFL players on its football roster. I'm Dave Packer, ABC News.
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20: Overnight along the Wasatch Front, look for mostly clear skies and a low of 66. Plenty of sunshine around and 88 for the high on Friday with some south winds. We'll do that again on Saturday ahead of a storm system that will come into southern Utah on Sunday, bringing some scattered showers and thunderstorms. Those will push north by Saturday or Sunday afternoon and evening, and then a better chance of a few isolated thunderstorms in northern Utah on Labor Day Monday as a cold front sweeps through the northern part of the state. From the KSL Weather Center.
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0: death toll climbs to 1,252 and counting, sadly. Colorado stuns Georgia Tech. College football kicks off. We've got the deets on that. I'm Kate Delaney, but first at the top, we roll into the rundown here on America Tonight. We start with a couple of things surrounding the Iran conflict, because you have the Vice President J.D. Vance saying Iran is a conflict, not a war. And in his conversation with reporters from the White House, he wouldn't offer a timeline for the end. That's something that all of you send me every single time in the mailbag. What's your best guess? What do you think is going to happen? What do you see with the Strait of Hormuz? Well, straight to the horse's mouth, those that are in charge in the White House, Vance is saying the same thing. You can put a lance in it, that there's no way, that other than looking in the magic eight ball, which will tell us what, not a lot of what's going to happen there. So the bottom line is this. The latest on the war is the fact that there's more tit for tat supposedly going on, definitely on the United States side, because it's about protecting the Strait of Hormuz, the blockade, holding that up, not having the mines there. And that's where ultimately an attack will be made here and there. At least that's what it's looking like right now. And then there's targeted places where we've talked about the other day, whether it's a munitions area or something else that is of value to the Iranians. So you have Howard Lutnick, the Commerce Secretary, apologizing because he said there were no deaths so far in this. And, of course, 18 people have died. 18 people have died. So the Commerce Secretary apologized in a post on X a day after an interview on CNBC where he characterized the Trump administration's approach to Iran as largely driven by economics, later saying he misspoke when he made the gaffe because he said no Americans had been killed during the war. And so we know it's 18, and then he wrote on X, 18 members of our military have died, and to those families, my heart breaks, and I'm so sorry for their loss. So here's J.D. Vance, the VP, on what message the U.S. is sending to the Iranians.
1: Our message to the Iranians is simple. It's been the same from the very beginning, is you've got to stop shooting at commercial shipping. They've got to stop. It's that simple. And to your point about negotiations, the president's been very clear. We're not talking to them. And we're not going to talk to them unless they stop shooting at commercial shipping.
0: And here's the other part of this. He was asked again, what if you have a crystal ball, basically, because there's no way to know this, when does this end? Does it end before the midterm elections?
1: I wouldn't call it a war. Right now, there is no active shooting. I recognize there have been places where this has flared up. Major combat operations, again, major combat operations lasted for about 6 weeks. And since then, we destroyed, of course, their nuclear facilities with Midnight Hammer. With Epic Fury, we destroyed their defense industrial base for producing weapons and also a lot of their conventional military. And then we made it harder for them to rebuild that nuclear program. But when you ask, when will this end? You're asking me a question like, when will the Iranians stop shooting at ships? I think the reality is, I don't know the answer to that question. You'd have to ask the Iranians.
0: No decision as we move on to closer to home on the fate of Lindsey Clancy, the Massachusetts mom who killed her three children. Here's the judge after 6 days.
2: I've told you that every person is presumed to be innocent until they are proved guilty, and that the burden of proof is on the prosecutor. If you evaluate all the evidence and you still have a reasonable doubt remaining, the defendant is entitled to the benefit of that doubt and must be acquitted. It's not enough for the Commonwealth to establish a probability, even a strong probability, that the defendant is more likely to be guilty than not guilty. That is not enough. Instead, the evidence must convince you of the defendant's guilt to a reasonable and moral certainty. A certainty that convinces your understanding and satisfies your reason and judgment as jurors who are sworn to act conscientiously on the evidence. This is what we mean by proof beyond a reasonable doubt.
0: Oh, that came up because in open court, defense attorney Kevin Reddington said there's one juror who's refusing to adhere to Judge William Sullivan's instructions. He'd asked the judge to remove the juror who's refusing to listen. You know, the jury has deliberated for how many hours? 36 hours so far. They're back at it again, 9 a.m. on Friday morning. All right, we move from the courtroom to Gloria Steinem, who was huge for the women's movement. And equal pay and equal rights and all of that wrapped into it. And the founder of Ms. Magazine, dead at the age of 92. There's no question she started out as a journalist. She was a political activist, as I said, a feminist organizer who became a leading voice of feminism in the 60s and in the 70s. Here's just a little snippet of Gloria.
3: Any philosophy that tells us that there's only one way to live is got to be wrong for some people.
0: All right. She said famously, lots of famous things, but she said that she believed in the rights for men, too, in her later years, because she was constantly asked about that. She talked about what she meant there, about that people should be able to have, people should be able to have their philosophies, their ways of life. And she definitely was a lifelong traveler, as she would put it, on the road to justice, right? So there you go. Gloria Steinem, lots of reaction to her death, no question about it. We move from Gloria Steinem to Nepal, and it's just, we know, the massive mud and the efforts to try to find more people. An additional 4,200 plus are believed to still be missing. You know, it's like one of those, who knows? The figures have certainly increased because more people are asking about family and not being able to find them. So relief and rescue efforts are still continuing with almost all communication towers restored. That's good news. Nearly 12,000 people rescued thanks to a lot of the international and domestic help that's poured in. Almost 21,000 security personnel have been mobilized to try to speed up the search and rescue. 5,000 people are getting treatment for injuries. You know, the flooding was caused, as we know, by part of a glacier falling, and how that happened and all of what surrounded that, that's the other part of the story. But so much of the focus is on the people and the search and finding as many people as possible. And it really is just a very sad, sad thing. No question about that. I mentioned that football kicked off, and wow, what a way to kick off for Colorado, knocking off the an opposition that was really touted to beat them, but it just shows you how it goes. And there were other stories like that. It is just the first game out of the chute. So this 14-13 win for the Buffaloes, which is really a statement for Deion Sanders and his team. First victory over an ACC team since 1957. What? In the mix on the flip.
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0: caught the tail end of the week in the mix. Oh, a skinny margarita would sound really good this long weekend because it's Labor Day weekend. And it may be you do the barbecue thing, you take a couple of extra days off, you chillax with the family, you play, I don't know, some pickleball, you watch some sports because across the board there's a ton, especially college football. And if you go to the movies, this is a childhood. This reminds me of my childhood because my brother texted me and he said, I really want to see this movie. And I said, what movie? Coyote versus Acme. You remember, don't you? Check it out.
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4: Wiley Coyote. 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
6: These companies think they can do whatever they want. 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
7: Acme, Acme, you.
6: Nothing is easy here.
8: We really have nothing.
9: We both know it would be very unpleasant if anything bigger were to become public.
10: What is up, Doc?
11: The Acme Corporation is releasing this film for account purposes only. We do not condone any of the storylines depicted.
0: You remember the cartoons? Of course you do. Slapstick humor. It is set in kind of a hybrid world. We've seen this before, Jessica Rabbit, where cartoons and humans coexist. The story follows Wile E. Coyote as he hires billboard lawyer Kevin Avery to sue the Acme Corporation. You heard a little bit of that in the trailer for selling him faulty products. Kevin is played by Will Forday, who's so good, and faces off in court against Acme's attorney, Buddy Crane, portrayed by John Cena, who's hilarious in the little clips I saw, with help from his niece and several Looney Tune characters. So there's mayhem, there's corporate satire, there's courtroom comedy. It looks silly and that kind of stuff in between. I don't know. Because the bro wants to see it, I'm sure I'll see it, and hopefully we'll go together. But more than 30 Looney Tune characters appear in Coyote versus Acme. So that's kind of like a celebration of nearly 100-year history, if you think about it. Bugs Bunny, Daffy Duck, Cool Cat, you get it. Some of you are probably just lost hearing that, but my brother used to always watch it, and he'd make me watch it with him. I thought it was okay, because, you know, the same thing would happen. In the cartoon, I'd be like, wow, this is like Groundhog Day. The same thing keeps happening, but that was the funny part of it, right? Yeah. I think a lot of people, because of the nostalgia side of it, and because there is an audience for that, I think it'll find its audience. It's not going to blow the box office lid off, but I think it'll absolutely find an audience. All right, it is a big month, it seems, for birthdays for a lot of people in September. So if you're celebrating a birthday, happy, happy birthday to you. We got a bunch of birthdays. Yeah, so Shaun White is 40 years old. You know who Shaun White is. Think Olympics. 5-time Olympian, 3-time Olympic gold medalist in halfpipe snowboarding. World record for the most X Game gold medals. He has won 10 ESPY awards, and he actually plays guitar in a band that I think is pretty good, The Bad Things. And he started his own snowboarding league, the Snow League, just a year ago. Definitely made his mark, definitely helped the sport, no question about it. And he's a great commentator, too. I like it. I like to hear him commentating at the Olympics. He's very, very good because he's incredibly knowledgeable. Charlie Sheen, 61 years old. I bet there were people that thought he wouldn't make it to 61. He's been in all kinds of things, right? I liked him in Eight Men Out. I liked him in Young Guns. Two and a Half Men on the Tube was pretty popular with a lot of people. He was in a movie, of course, that got a lot of play, Platoon. If you haven't seen that, that's an 80s great movie. Wall Street also I thought was good back if you go back to the 80s. We do a thing where we say, okay, look at movies we haven't seen in the 70s, like we weren't old enough, we didn't know, whatever. So 70s, 80s, we like make a list. And he'd be on that list for some of those movies. And of course, he's had his struggles in his life with drugs and all kinds of other things, but he's well liked by a lot of people in Hollywood, and he's 61 years old. So yeah, he made it that far. Redfoo is 51 years old. You know who he is? He's an American singer, rapper, record producer, DJ. And he was one half of a duo that was pretty famous, LMFAO, if you remember. And they had a single called Party Rock Anthem. And then Sexy and I Know It, which was huge. It was played all over the place, right? If you were driving around in the car and you were flipping around, you definitely heard those songs. So anyway, he is celebrating birthday as well. So happy birthday to anybody who finds himself in that situation. Yes. All right. You want something good?
8: Tell me something good.
0: I don't know. I thought that was pretty good anyway. I think this is pretty good because I'm a fan of architecture, right? I appreciate small towns and the quaintness of a small town and an old building and the way it was put together, or somebody who lives on a ranch and how that's built, or somebody who lives in a skyscraper. It is National Skyscraper Day. So skyscrapers to me are in some ways architectural wonders, right? Candy in the sky. And I saw a little trivia question as who invented the skyscraper? And there were a lot of architects that want to take credit for that. But the first skyscraper was designed by William LeBaron Jenney, who was a local architect in Chicago. And the skyscrapers were such a big part of that city. And now, of course, the Willis Tower with the sky deck is the eighth tallest in the world. It's the eighth tallest in the world. I mean, it used to be that the Sears Tower was the tallest for a long, long, long time. And, you know, architects realized bricks weren't going to cut it when they wanted to start building upwards, skywards. So how could they do it? Because they couldn't bear the weight of the building up to five or six stories. And though it was possible to construct buildings up to 16 stories with masonry walls, they had thick, unappealing walls with small windows. So this William LeBaron Jenney, he decided to push the limits and do that skyscraper in 1884. Can you imagine what people thought when 1884, when that thing was going up? I mean, what they had to do when you had heating and elevators and pressurized plumbing and all the things that would go into that. And of course, steel and construction and all of what a skyscraper is, reinforcing the need for fireproofing because there was also the great Chicago fire of 1871. So there you go. There's a little ubiquitous bit of information, and it was right here.

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5: ABC News, I'm Dave Packard. The Lindsey Clancy jury still deadlocked and set to resume deliberations after a dramatic day in court. The impasse is being blamed on a single holdout accused of refusing to follow the judge's instructions as they try to determine whether Clancy's criminally responsible for killing her children. The judge rejecting an attempt to remove that juror. U.S. casualties mounting in the war with Iran since late February. 18 American troops have been killed, nearly 800 wounded. And there were two intense rounds of attacks this week alone, but Vice President J.D. Vance says it's not a war.
6: I wouldn't call it a war. Right now, there is no active shooting. I recognize there have been places where this has flared up. Major combat operations, again, major combat operations lasted for about 6 weeks.
5: A 70-year-old woman is reportedly in critical condition after police near Daytona Beach say she entered their station and opened fire. She was wounded after leaving the building. This is ABC News.
7: Over 9-11 Wasatch Front, we're looking at clear skies and a low of 66. During the day on Friday, lots of sunshine and temperatures in the upper 80s with some breezy south wind. We'll do the same on Saturday. Really nice day. Clouds will move in Sunday and some thunderstorms start in southern Utah, then push to northern Utah Sunday afternoon and evening. A cold front will go by for Labor Day Monday here in northern Utah, dropping temperatures into the 70s and keeping a chance for some isolated storms. From the KSL Weather Center, I'm Kevin Eubank.
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0: Army veteran, part of this project, and has an amazing story. And Lindsay Gray, who is a suicide prevention manager for Wounded Warrior Project. Thank you both for coming on.
1: Thank you so much for having us.
0: So let's talk about this. First of all, let's talk about, Shante, your personal experience. I'm so glad that you're part of this because you know what this is like to go through this. You survived an attempt on, you know, your life after experiencing, military sexual trauma. And so, you know, what are some of the early warning signs that somebody's in trouble? A veteran might be considering suicide.
2: Well, I would say that this is a very complex answer because it's individualized. So if they're just acting outside of the norm, that's enough to be concerned about, especially if it's for a prolonged period of time.
0: Yeah, and Lindsay, so you certainly have dealt with this. What would you add to that?
1: Yeah, I mean, I think I would echo what Shante said. It can be sometimes really subtle changes in mood or behavior. Sometimes, again, more overt or obvious. Risk-taking is increasing, inhibition is down, you know, things like that. But it is really challenging because so many people get really good at putting on a mask and showing the world kind of the face that they think the world wants to see in them. And so I think the best thing that we can do is, if you're not sure what these changes mean, is to be curious and ask questions.
0: Yeah. So Lindsay, I was going to say it's a conversation, right? Or just check in and help someone before they reach that crisis.
1: Yeah. I think early intervention, right? You might hear the term upstream prevention is incredibly important. And we can do that by really just checking in with people. And it's sometimes as simple as a text to say, hey, I'm thinking about you today. Right, sort of challenging that mentality that we can fall into of being alone really can be life-saving.
0: Yeah. Shante, would you say the same thing, that, you know, just check in with people? Because I think sometimes people are afraid to do that because they think, oh, I don't want to bother someone, or I'm sure they're fine. But would you say just go for it?
2: I would absolutely say go for it. Check in. It can be as simple as, how's the weather today? It seems like it's not helping anything, but what you're doing is you're fostering that connection. You're showing, hey, I am here. You're not alone.
0: Yeah, great suggestion. Lindsay, what is Wounded Warrior Project doing to end veteran suicide?
1: Yeah, well, again, we know that this is a big challenge in the community, and so we're trying to address it in a couple of ways. One being awareness, right? How can we start fostering open conversations that reduce the stigma of talking about an otherwise really hard conversation through action? So connecting service members, their families, and veterans to programs and services that address their entire system of needs, right? Not necessarily just mental health or something along that line. And lastly is through advocacy efforts. So really on a national scale, how can we amplify the voices of our warriors to advocate for access to care, reducing barriers to those cares? And then ultimately just working across the space to build communities with other veteran and military service organizations, with organizations like the VA.
0: Yeah. Shante, what has it been like for you? I mean, your advocacy is, I'm sure, as Lindsay would say, is invaluable because of your own experience. And what has that meant for you to be able to do that?
2: It means a lot to me, actually, because I'm able to continue to serve, and I am helping my fellow warriors find that life that is worth living.
0: Yeah. What should someone do, Lindsay, if they're worried about a veteran or other loved ones in their lives? And this is really the gist of what we've been saying in this conversation.
1: Yeah, I think the biggest thing is trust your intuition. If something is wrong, be curious. If you are interested in learning more or not really sure how to navigate this conversation, visit us at woundedwarriorproject.org/prevent-suicide. And there's some information there about resources and available services.
0: Yeah, so important. Thank you both so much for having the conversation.
1: Thank you.
0: All right. It is invaluable to, again, to be able to check in, to feel like there's a place to go, to feel like there's someone that's listening, paying attention. It's that split second where somebody just makes that that turn, that decision, as we've had many, many people on this show to talk about that. Psychologists, psychiatrists, people have been through it, people who try to take their life and then they didn't, and then what they learned and how they try to help other people. And, you know, there's always another day. Easy to say, but you're not in someone's head and you don't know their feelings or what they have been through. So I salute Wounded Warrior for everything that they do, and anybody who's a veteran and who has served, for sure. All right. So I mentioned, of course, it's Labor Day weekend, and that means, yeah, there's going to be lots of football. And we already saw some football. There was 11 games. Or maybe you didn't see every game, but we know that there was football, right? So there's 11 games that that happened to kick everything off. And it's interesting. I mentioned that my actually my godson is the communications director for Rutgers, and Rutgers was not supposed to lose to UMass, but they did. Definitely not an opponent that they should have lost to, but they lost. So we had a couple of upsets. 37-21, Rutgers went down in front of their home crowd. Wake Forest got rid of Akron pretty easily, 38-16. UCF, of all the games in this little sports shorts here worth mentioning, just destroyed Bethune-Cook, 73-6. I mean, is that a contest even? But that's the thing. A lot of times an inferior team that playing the other team, that's the exposure, that's putting something big on the schedule. You get it. Delaware did the same thing to Merrimack, 42-7. Kennesaw State did the same thing to West Virginia, 47-0, goose egg. And Missouri fans, I know a lot of people that went there and listened to the show, actually, 54-14. Over Arkansas Pine Bluff. And of course, one of the big ones was Georgia Tech losing to Colorado. But this is big because we got a lot of Minnesota people that are all about the Gophers, right? 59-7. I saw little pieces of this game in their season opening rout in front of their home crowd. Javon Tracy, two punts, for touchdowns. Two punts for touchdowns. Darius Taylor rushed for three first half scores. So the Golden Gophers open with that romp as then they move on. And like I said, this is just the beginning because, of course, you've got Friday action and then you have Saturday too as well. And there's a couple others worth mentioning because I know we have people in Illinois too. Illinois over UAB, 42-23, Fighting Illini, strong alumni base. And Utah, how about that? Utah, again, this is one of those games where you would be surprised if they didn't win it. But Utah, in their opener in front of their home fans, and, you know, they come out 21 in the rankings, 66-14. So same thing over Idaho. Idaho can be a stunner, though. They've played spoiler even in the very beginning of the season. And there was one game because of the horrible floods that could not be played. Eastern Michigan taking on San Jose State. They couldn't play it. Ypsilanti. No, So that has to be rescheduled, or they got to configure that or figure out what they're going to do there. But, I think of all the observations, there was definitely some upsets, and Colorado's last-minute touchdown capping the comeback win was absolutely huge. And I think that you know, Colorado could be a contender in the Big 12. And so there you go. That's something to look at. And Julian Lewis, who is now in the second year as Colorado's starter, that's very, very, very big. Coming up on the show, we have Mailbag, and a lot of you asked me about scores and asked me about what was happening in college football. And then, of course, when we were going to do Nail the Score starts next week, which I can hardly believe. It's our Tuesday into Wednesday show, and I'll be throwing out the phone numbers. You can also email the show. I'll pick the game of the week, and once I announce that, you can hop on board. And we've had winners in the past, but we haven't had a winner. It's been a little bit since we've had a winner, but we definitely have had them in the past. All right, I know we have listeners, like I said, in Missouri, and I know we have Cardinal fans. So Cardinals right now beating the Dodgers 2-1 in the eighth inning, in the bottom of the eighth inning. And this is in L.A. And the Athletics in the eighth inning, bottom of the eighth, beating the Mariners 6-4. Uh-huh. Nitty-gritty time for sure. Who's in, who's out, especially those wild card spots. Who's going to get them and who's going to just miss it? It's such a long, long, long season. I know Cub fans were excited that the Cubs once again beat the Brewers 2-1. All right, I'll meet you on the flip side for the Mailbag and a pre-market bell.
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10: Now let's talk about the mail. Can we talk about the mail, please, Mac? I'm dying to talk about the mail with you all day, okay?
11: Let's get in the mail, man. Let's get in the mail, man.
0: Ah! have to dig very far. Thanks to Malcolm. I love that name, Malcolm. It makes me think of Malcolm in the Middle, let's be real, but I like the name. So Malcolm says, hey, Kate, shout out, like the show. At first I wasn't sure, and then I just laughed out loud when I heard your really cheeseball-y jokes one night. And, of course, I know you did the sports thing, and it's fun to hear you talk about sports. So here's the deal. I'm not going to ask you anything about jokes or sports. Instead, let's talk about Labor Day, sister. For Labor Day, do you do the Q thing or the burger thing? And I'm sort of picture you being the grill meister. I know you've had people on, some really famous people on, to talk about grilling with different kinds of recipes and stuff in the past with the Cattlemen's Association. So I was just curious about that. I'm kind of equal opportunity, burgers and brisket and anything that I can possibly smoke. So have a great Labor Day weekend. I hope you take it off. You deserve it. So Labor Day, yeah, thinking about, it's funny he said that, because I have, my brother gave me not a green egg, but it's like a green egg, and it's some other rival company, and I have it. It's like waiting to be used. It's on the porch, and I was thinking, okay, you know what? This is the perfect weekend for it. And it's funny he said about barbecue, because I haven't had barbecue in so long that I thought about, wow, what about smoking some meat? What about doing that? So that's the answer to the question. That's probably what I'm going to do, throw some great vegetables on there, right? And have that, and celebrate Labor Day, which is what is about working, is about American workers, it's about strength, prosperity, well-being, and it emerged, of course, from the 19th century labor movement, because there were long hours, unsafe conditions, all the things that were going on, and the very first parade of workers was in 1882 in New York City, 10,000 workers. Uh-huh. Okay, moving along. This one is from Pete, and Pete is listening to us on News Talk 1040 AM, 94.5 FM, WHBO, and that, of course, is in the Tampa Bay area. And yeah, and he says, wow, what a tragedy, the people that got caught up in Nepal. It's interesting, people talk about these bucket lists or places you want to go, and Nepal was always on mine because of just the things I've heard about the people, but the beautiful area there and the things that you would see. And a lot of Americans, Kate, go there, and go there to explore, go there to hang out and chill. There's just all kinds of reasons to go to Nepal. And it's a heavily traveled place, and there's a lot of student exchanges there too. So really sad to hear about the flooding and just how devastating it was. So I guarantee there's going to be more conversations about climate change and also El Nino, which raises the risk of extreme weather. I don't think it's about Democrat, Republican, independent, or whatever label you slap on yourself. We have to be concerned about some of the things that we're starting to see. And definitely in Nepal, I guarantee that's not what the focus is right now, but I guarantee it's something that's probably being talked about. All right, yeah. But I think the focus is on the bodies, finding people and reuniting them with their families and all of that. I mean, it's just like a wall of pictures of people from all over. It's very, very sad. So then we move to this one. This is from Michael listening to us on News Talk 830 WCCO. Kate, Yeah, he says, Kate, I just feel like every time we're talking about something about Minnesota, we're talking about some kind of tragedy. And talking about this time, what happened in that building, just absolutely very, very bad timing, obviously, and catching people off guard. And what is going on with... not giving credit to the police, because some people aren't giving credit to the police for what they did. I think the officers, the first responders, they took bullets to try to help people. Nobody backed out of anything at that complex. They went up the stairs. They went after the shooter. And I think you have to give them credit for things that have happened in the past. There's always the finger pointing that goes on, I guess, is that I would say that. And, you know, I think that people should recognize what the officers did in that Minneapolis apartment shooting, which was right there in downtown. I agree, right? That lumping one bad incident or something that happened or a couple of things that happened into a broad statement about police officers in Minneapolis. So they did release the identities of the victims that were involved in Wednesday's apartment shooting that left two people dead and two police officers injured. And the civilian people were Dale Spry, 63, and Muse Afra, 61. And both victims were residents of the apartment complex where Carlton Neal Johnson II opened fire before he was struck in the exchange of gunfire with police. So he died after sustaining, after they did the autopsy, just to make it official, after sustaining multiple gunshot wounds, and his death was ruled a homicide. And yeah, I mean, I saw video of that, and there's no question that they were trying to save lives, and they did. So that's the thing. I mean, I listened to Garrett Parton, who was the public information officer, and he said it right away. And you know, one of the injured officers had a non-life-threatening gunshot wound to the leg. The other one had to undergo surgery. So yeah, I mean, they had their gear on and they just moved right on in. And of course, now it's all about what happened, why did that happen, what was going on, you know, what was going on there. And when the shooter approached the building, I guess what happened was there was a domestic child custody exchange that involved a woman who had a relationship with Johnson, and he shot the woman outside the building before going inside the apartment where he shot another facility worker, and then he went to the ninth floor where he shot two other people who later died, the ones I mentioned, and he was facing eviction from the apartment building. That's what the court records say. So, you know, that's what's all involved with that. All right, I think we can squeeze in quickly one more. This one is from Joe, listening to us, WVLK 590, Lexington, Kentucky. Kate, wow, this woman who killed her three children, and the fact that this jury can't make a decision, they can't come up with a verdict, is very, very surprising to me. I say that it's very sad that somebody didn't step in and help when she was taking who knows how many pills from that bag of pills that you heard about. It's terrible that that it happened in the first place, and I think she had a psychotic breakdown in a sense. But what is the justice for those kids? Where is they're the victims in this? I think that they should put her in prison is what I think. And I don't know that that's going to happen. It may be that this whole thing goes back to full circle again, and it's a retrial situation. In fact, that's what I think. But I think the first degree murder for those little angels is what should happen there. It's a tough one, isn't it? Ooh, it is tough. Because what happens if the insanity defense prevails and then it's a state institution? But so far, nothing. The jurors, no, that's not happening with the jurors. Okay, so now let's go to the pre-market bell. Yes, and when we check the pre-market bell, you know, we look at oil with things flared up again with Iran. If you don't want to call it a war, conflict, whatever. Oil is $91.63 a barrel. Dow futures up slightly, S&P slightly, NASDAQ futures 0.21%. Thanks, Daniel, and to Jason especially. He's the captain on this ship for their help on the technicals.
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13: From ABC News, I'm Dave Packer. Jury deadlock in the Lindsey Clancy trial. Her defense attorney suggested a lone juror is not listening to the judge's instruction and is all that stands between the Massachusetts mother who killed her three children and a verdict of not guilty by reason of insanity.
14: The judge is expected to question that one holdout juror before the jury begins deliberations for a seventh day. The concern is the one holdout could cause a mistrial and force this whole emotional, gut-wrenching case to be replayed.
13: ABC's Aaron Katursky. The war against Iran has been driving up oil costs this week, feeding inflation concerns. According to Gas Buddy, the national average price of diesel fuel that powers the trucks hauling most of what we buy rising to a record $5.82 a gallon, up more than $2 from a year ago. The Trump administration making an urgent appeal to the Supreme Court to allow new postal service rules for mail-in ballots to take effect immediately. This after President Trump's executive order aimed at restricting access to voting by mail. A federal judge temporarily blocking the changes, and North Carolina will start sending out ballots tomorrow. State Board of Elections Director Sam Hayes.
15: These are active legal proceedings, and we will allow the courts to resolve them. Our responsibility is to monitor those developments and make sure that North Carolina counties have clear guidance if anything changes.
13: Former Venezuelan President Nicolas Maduro asking a federal judge to dismiss the drug trafficking case against him, claiming he's protected by head of state immunity. Women paying tribute to feminist icon Gloria Steinem, who died Wednesday at the age of 92. Nancy Cook is a member of the North Carolina chapter of the National Organization for Women.
16: It's very important in my life. I was a teenager in the 60s, and she opened up our eyes that there was more that we could do as women.
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13: Weather is threatening Labor Day weekend from the upper Midwest to the Atlantic coast, with more bad storms coming. ABC senior meteorologist Lee Goldberg.
19: More severe storms, same places for the holiday travel rush tomorrow. Pittsburgh, D.C., into much of Virginia. And that storm zone that'll shift farther south into the Carolinas into Saturday. And finally, it's the comfort moving into the Great Lakes and Northeast. More comfortable temperatures for the holiday weekend, but the heat dome is intact across parts of the Midwest and the Deep South.
13: Gunshots ring out at a police department lobby in Florida. Police say the suspect who opened fire was a 70-year-old woman. ABC's Matt Rivers has more.
20: It all played out in Port Orange, Florida. And authorities say the suspect is a senior citizen, now identified as Linda Jean Croteau.
21: That person was a roughly 70-year-old white female.
20: Police say Croteau walked into the police department lobby with a handgun and opened fire, staff taking cover. No one was hurt. Then outside, she was met by a half dozen officers.
21: She was still holding a firearm when she's confronted by the officers.
20: Police say three officers opened fire, seriously wounding her. She was taken to the hospital, where she remains in critical condition.
13: Microsoft announced it will be implementing monthly time limits on Xbox cloud gaming for Game Pass subscribers. In a blog post, the company says they're adding the limits because costs of operating cloud games grow as more people play and play longer. Dave Packer, ABC News.
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22: Overnight along the Wasatch Front, look for mostly clear skies and a low of 66. Plenty of sunshine around and 88 for the high on Friday with some south winds. We'll do that again on Saturday ahead of a storm system that will come into southern Utah on Sunday, bringing some scattered showers and thunderstorms. Those will push north by Saturday or Sunday afternoon and evening, and then a better chance of a few isolated thunderstorms in northern Utah on Labor Day Monday as a cold front sweeps through the northern part of the state. From the KSL Weather Center, I'm Kevin Eubank.
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So 17 veterans die by suicide every day. Listen to what I'm saying, every day. Wounded Warrior Project says connection can save lives. And this is Suicide Prevention Month, of course, September. So I am very pleased to welcome to the show Shante Franco, who's a

0: it's football, football, football. Some big stunners in the opening games. 11 of them were played, one canceled because of the floods. And we'll go deeper on what's going on at LSU and a big lawsuit when it comes to NFL players coming back to college. I'm Kate Delaney, but before we get into sports in the Man Cave and Author's Corner, we're going to swing into the rundown right at the top of America Tonight. Yep. Iran, Iran, Iran. What is the latest there? Well, one thing, Commerce Secretary Howard Lutnick apologized after wrongly saying no troops died in the Iran war. As, of course, we know, casualty figures are 18. There was 18 that were killed. There's others that have been wounded. He apologized on X. Meanwhile, the Vice President, J.D. Vance, says Iran's fight isn't a war and that the president's trying to navigate this situation with the Iranians, who clearly are trying to keep blocking the Strait of Hormuz in whichever way they can. So there's a clear message, and he says this is what it is.
1: Our message to the Iranians is simple. It's been the same from the very beginning, is you've got to stop shooting at commercial shipping. They've got to stop. It's that simple. And to your point about negotiations, the president's been very clear. We're not talking to them. And we're not going to talk to them unless they stop shooting at commercial shipping.
0: All right. He was also asked if the war with Iran will end before the midterm elections.
1: I wouldn't call it a war. Right now, there is no active shooting. I recognize there have been places where this has flared up. Major combat operations, again, major combat operations lasted for about 6 weeks. And since then, we destroyed, of course, their nuclear facilities with Midnight Hammer. With Epic Fury, we destroyed their defense industrial base for producing weapons and also a lot of their conventional military. And then we made it harder for them to rebuild that nuclear program. But when you ask, when will this end? You're asking me a question like, when will the Iranians stop shooting at ships? I think the reality is, I don't know the answer to that question. You'd have to ask the Iranians.
0: All right, so that continues into the weekend, and we'll see what happens, especially when it comes to Hormuz. Lindsey Clancy trial, they're going to be at it again. The jurors, they've already deliberated for 36 hours, so Friday morning at 9 a.m., it starts up again. But Clancy's defense attorney claims she was suffering from postpartum psychosis, as you know, when she strangled her children in an attempt to take her own life. Prosecutors, it's the opposite. They're saying that this is first-degree murder, and she's criminally responsible for her children's death. So she's either, if they come up with a verdict, she's either going to have life or could face life in prison. And if not, it could be that she's sent to a mental health facility. But what's happened now, the jurors were sent home for that sixth day, but you also had the defense attorney saying one juror refused to follow instructions. In open court, defense attorney Kevin Reddington said there is one juror who's refusing to adhere to Judge William Sullivan's instructions. He's asked the judge to remove the juror who's refusing to listen, and the judge said, I don't feel it's proper for me to side with one side or the other in the deliberations, and then reiterated his instructions to the jury.
2: I've told you that every person is presumed to be innocent until they are proved guilty, and that the burden of proof is on the prosecutor. If you evaluate all the evidence and you still have a reasonable doubt remaining, the defendant is entitled to the benefit of that doubt and must be acquitted. It's not enough for the Commonwealth to establish a probability, even a strong probability, that the defendant is more likely to be guilty than not guilty. That is not enough. Instead, the evidence must convince you of the defendant's guilt to a reasonable and moral certainty, a certainty that convinces your understanding and satisfies your reason and judgment as jurors who are sworn to act conscientiously on the evidence. This is what we mean by proof beyond a reasonable doubt.
0: All right, we'll see what happens on Friday. Gloria Steinem has died at the age of 92. She was a journalist, a political activist, and a feminist organizer who became really the voice of that second wave of feminism that hit in the 60s and the 70s. She co-founded Ms. Magazine, which was a hit right away, the National Women's Political Caucus, and the Women's Media Center. Here she was, just a little snippet of her talking about what she felt was really the right way forward for anyone.
3: Any philosophy that tells us that there's only one way to live is got to be wrong for some people.
0: All right, again, Gloria Steinem dies at the age of 92. We check some other things that certainly are water cooler buzz, some real, real shockers, and it still continues to be what we're seeing out of Nepal. So many Americans have sent help, have gone to help, as other nations have done the same thing. The death toll right now following that shocking, unprecedented flash flood at the Nepal-Tibet border has climbed to over 1,200, with an additional 4,200 people believed to still be missing. So the figures have actually shot up a bit from the day before, because it's, of course, the latest update and what they're finding and what's happening with the relief and rescue efforts. And now all the communication towers are restored because they were down. And thanks to international and domestic aid, 12,000 people have, nearly 12,000 have been rescued. That's a big number. There are 21,000 security personnel mobilized all over the place trying to help with the search and rescue ops, and 5,000 people are getting treatment for injuries. So the things that needed to happen happened, you know, pretty quickly. Everybody ran as fast as they could, flew, got there, you know, got to Nepal, because it was shocking to see the glacier melts and that rush of water, how high it was and how fast that it was, that it was moving. Yeah, definitely, definitely, definitely. All right, in the meantime, mail-in ballots. Speaking of the midterm elections, it'll be here before you know it. The Trump administration on Thursday filed an urgent appeal with the U.S. Supreme Court seeking permission to immediately implement new U.S. Postal Service rules for mail ballots that critics say impede on states' authority to run the elections. There's a temporary restraining order against the rules, which were prompted by the president's executive order aimed at tightening access to mail ballots. That's going to expire on September 10th, but could be extended indefinitely. So a federal district court judge is set to rule imminently. So pretty soon we should know what that is. If you don't know what I'm talking about, the new rules published by USPS last month require states to report basic voter info, like a voter's name and home address attached to a unique barcode on every mail-in ballot that's distributed. Postal workers would then only deliver ballots addressed to voters who appeared on the state-provided list. So some are balking and some are saying this is a way to do it, to make sure that you don't have any voter fraud. Coming up next, it's all about the man cave and a lot of football.
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the Man Cave. I wrote a book called Invade the Man Cave, Sports That Guys Wish You Knew. You can get that on Amazon or Barnes & Noble. And I talk a lot about college football and pro football, and all of that is here for the taking. So there were 11 games that were scheduled on Thursday. One didn't go off because of the floods, and that's Eastern Michigan taking on San Jose State. But all the others did, and there were a couple of upsets, including this big one, probably the biggest one, was Colorado beating Georgia Tech 14-13, and this was at Bobby Dodd Stadium, which was just packed, right? You know, it's packed. And Buffalo fans are loving it. It's huge, once again, for Deion Sanders' team. Jillian Lewis rallied Colorado past Georgia Tech with a late touchdown pass. That was really the key. He hit tight end Charlie Williams 20 yards. That's what it was. 42 seconds in the fourth quarter. That was what was left. So it did look like Georgia Tech was going to win. And then suddenly, that's why you play it, right down to the finish. So this is big for Colorado, because that, you know, you think about that, that has not happened in a very long, long time. Okay, that wasn't the only upset. There was also Rutgers. The Scarlet Knights taking on UMass. Should have been, I got to say it, a layup for them. That's why you play it. I'd say it again. But that did not happen at all. What happened to the Scarlet Knights? UMass snapped a 16-game losing streak, people. 37-21, upsetting the Scarlet Knights. Pop Watson III passed for 197 yards, three touchdowns. And it was all about UMass. How about it? And terrible, terrible for Rutgers. They just had defensive problems like they had last season, where they allowed at least 30 points in 8 of their 12 games. So they just picked up where they left off. I'm talking about this because I have a lot of family that goes to school there. My nieces and my godson is the communications director, so this is a tough one. Wake Forest beat Akron 38-16 in Buffalo. They are cheering on their team at Broadview Stadium because they're still in action with 1 minute to go. They're leading this one 21-17. UCF blew out Bethune Cook 73-6. Meanwhile, Delaware did the same with Merrimack 42-7. It's a lot of these kinds of matchups sometimes out of the gate in the beginning of the the beginning of the season. So part of what happened there for the Fighting Blue Hens, I think that's like the best name. I love that name. And you had this great quarterback, right? Nick Minucci. He passed for 330 yards and two touchdowns. Also ran for a score in that layup win for them. Missouri took care of Arkansas Pine Bluff 54-14. Minnesota beats Eastern Illinois. The final score 59-7. Golden Gopher fans were out in force. I think that also is one of the best mascots. Blue Hens, Golden Gophers love it. Javon Tracy set a record with two return touchdowns in Minnesota's 59-7 romp, as I said. And Drake Lindsey completed 19 of 24 passes for 264 yards. And that was it. That was it for that game. It was all about celebrating afterwards. Ooh, love going to those college games. The atmosphere, electric. Utah, good on you. And this was in Salt Lake City, 66-14, knocking off Idaho. Looking at some of the deets on that, and I saw a couple of highlights from that game, too. Devon Dampier threw for three touchdowns, and Wayshon Parker had the first three-touchdown game of his career. So the Utes with the rout over the Vandals, and nice, because you got to remember, after 21 years at Utah, Kyle Whittingham moved to Michigan
And, of course, that made way for Coach Morgan Scalley. And that was his regular season debut. Nice debut, Coach. Yeah. Because, you know, it can always, the tables can turn even when you think they can't. Fighting Illini knocking off UAB 42-23. And then a couple of others I'll throw in. Kennesaw State just blank Georgia 47-0. Goose egg. And Wake Forest beats Akron 38-16. Winston-Salem, North Carolina, that's a good stadium. That's a fun place to go and watch a game. And they had full force. I mean, just tons of fans that were out there. I think people, I mean, of course, it's the beginning of the season. Gio Lopez threw three touchdowns in the debut to win that one. That's a pretty nice way to start off. 17 of 25 passes for 313 yards. Believe it or not, we've got a baseball. So let me squeeze in a little baseball for you. Can I hear that again? I wanted to get to a lot of scores. I didn't want to play a bunch of highlights. I want to be able to get to more, so let's go. Pirates knocked off the Giants 5-2. It's Blue Jays beating the Guardians 6-3. The Astros over the White Sox 6-2. A couple of details from that game. Jose Altuve hit a two-run homer, and Dalton Varsho also comes up big, drove in two runs with a triple. And that led the Astros to that win over the White Sox. The Astros lead the AL West, by the way, by 2.5 games over the second-place Rangers after winning 3 of 4 games in this series against the AL Central leaders. So this is really obviously September. It's either make or break for a lot of teams. Red Sox beat the Orioles just by a run out at Camden Yards, 6-5. The Cubbies, in a really tight game with the Brewers, 2-1 by the time it was over. Oh, this guy is so fun to watch. Pete Crow Armstrong hit his 39th homer for Chicago. Kevin Gausman threw 7 innings for the Cubs. Looked really sharp in that. A nice win. So the Cubs salvaged a split of a 4-game series with the NL Central leading Brewers and are 8 games behind in the division standings. Milwaukee leads the season series 4-6. They host the Cubs for 3 games next week. So it's really big. And a lot of people come out on both sides of this to watch and get tickets if they can. Royals knocked off the Marlins 7-3. And looking at that game, there were some really interesting highlights from that. I saw a bunch of the highlights. Carter Jensen finished with a single shy of hitting for the cycle with a home run triple and double while driving in 3 runs and scoring 3 times. The game was played in front of just over 10,000 people with a game temperature, if you're ready for this, 97 degrees. Ooh, that's rough, isn't it? Really, really rough. But good for the Royals. They're going to host the Blue Jays coming up next after this stop with the Marlins in the season. Some other scores, the Rays and the Rangers. If I told you the Rangers beat the Rays, would you believe me? They did. They smoked them 6-0 at Globe Life Field because, you know, the Rays have won 83 games, but Cal Quantrill allowed 2 singles and 2 walks in 7 innings, and Corey Sager hit a 2-run homer, so that was a big win for the Rangers. They are 1.5 game behind Cleveland for the AL's final wild card spot, and they trail first place Houston in the West by 2 games, right? So the Rays matched a season low in hits. They were shut out for the 8th time this season. They weren't happy about that. I mean, the Rays, they just are terrible at Globe Life. They've lost 10 consecutive games there. Just not their place. Because this is a team that will
definitely pull together runs. They could get nothing going on. The A's beat the Mariners 7-4, and the Dodgers, in the end, this is in the books, wrapped up the Cardinals 3-2. Yeah, so that's the final, 3-2. All right, coming up next, it's never too late to find the right man, right? Debbie Engel joins us to talk about her book, An Author's Corner, and she has

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4: ABC News, I'm Dave Packard. During Thursday's White House briefing, Vice President J.D. Vance said he wouldn't call the conflict with Iran a war, saying there's no active shooting. Reaction from Democratic Congressman James Walkinshaw.
5: Well, I'd like to hear him say that to the families of the 800 service members who have been killed and wounded. It's a war and it's a quagmire. We are absolutely stuck. We are stuck because there was no clear strategy from the beginning. And the American people are paying the cost of that at the pump, at the grocery store, and elsewhere.
4: The Trump administration making an urgent appeal to the Supreme Court to allow new postal service rules for mail-in ballots to take effect immediately. A federal judge temporarily blocking the changes. Meanwhile, North Carolina starts sending out ballots tomorrow. The jury in the Lindsey Clancy murder trial still deadlocked. The four persons saying one juror won't follow the judge's instructions about reasonable doubt. This is ABC News.
6: Overnight along the Wasatch Front, we're looking at clear skies and a low of 66. During the day on Friday, lots of sunshine and temperatures in the upper 80s with some breezy south wind. We'll do the same on Saturday. Really nice day. Clouds will move in Sunday and some thunderstorms start in southern Utah, then push to northern Utah Sunday afternoon and evening. A cold front will go by for Labor Day Monday here in northern Utah, dropping temperatures into the 70s and keeping a chance for some isolated storms. From the KSL Weather Center, I'm Kevin Eubank.
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0: they wrote.
1: Debbie Engel joins us. She's written a really cool book. It's called I Am the Real Runaway Bride, Hope and Encouragement as You Wait for the Right One. She joins us on Author's Corner here on America Tonight with me, Kate Delaney. Debbie, thanks so much for coming on.
2: Well, thank you so much for having me. I really appreciate it, Kate.
1: So relationships can happen at any time. And you say in your book, waiting for the right lifetime relationship is never easy. And you really waited. Tell the listeners how long you waited.
2: Wait a minute. Am I supposed to give away my age? Okay. So I waited until I was 46. I waited a long time. I waited through 3 engagements and breakups and other relationships. But I was 46 when I got married. I'm the oldest in my family, and I was the last.

0: wanted to get married. So yeah, it was a long wait, but worth it. Definitely worth it.
1: And it's so interesting you say that, because the title is perfect. I am the real runaway bride. Like you said, you had these engagements, and did you just at some point, and you talk about it in your book, know that this is just not the right relationship?
0: Yeah. Yeah, sometimes it took a while to figure that out. Actually, in all three relationships, it took a while to figure that out. We were engaged and planning the wedding and all that. In my first relationship, the guy had been engaged before to a gal named Molly. And he would talk about her and how great friends they were in college, and how she just wasn't ready to get married, and how much I was like her. That kind of was a red flag. I'm thinking, does he just want to get married? And I kept thinking maybe he should wait for Molly. No, but we were involved in the plans, and everything was moving ahead, and it was exciting and fun. So I just went ahead and moved ahead with everything. And about 6 weeks out, when we were going to get the invitations, I thought, you know, just don't have a peace about this. I'm a Christian, and I believe the Holy Spirit lives inside of me and guides me in my decisions. And so I tried to listen to that more, and I just kept thinking, if this doesn't go away, maybe it's cold feet, but if this doesn't go away and I'm not more excited and sure about this, when I get the invitations, I'm going to call it off. And so I got the invitations, and the feeling had not changed at all. So I sat him down and said, I just can't move forward. But I didn't tell him anything about my thoughts about Molly. I just didn't bring that up. I just said, I don't have a peace, and I can't move forward. He walked out of the room and said he was disgusted with me. And it was really hard. You know, it was just really, really hard. Everybody couldn't understand why I was doing this. They thought I was being too picky. I wouldn't get married, you know, and all that. And so I had to go through all that stuff with people. And then a year later, we reconnected. And during that conversation, he told me that he was back together with Molly.
1: Huh.
0: Yeah. And I went, really? And he goes, yeah. And when she's ready, we're going to get married.
1: Wow.
0: And I just finally, I said, you know what? I wanted to tell you that a long time ago, but I didn't. I said, I kept thinking you should be with Molly. You should stay and wait for her. And he at that point said, wow. He said, you did the hard but courageous thing, and I really respect you for that. I admire you for that. Thank you. Thank you for what you did. Because they did get married, and they have three kids together.
1: Wow.
0: You know, yeah, but it was so hard to go through that. We had bought a townhouse together, so my name was on the mortgage. I would recommend never doing that until you're actually married. It really screws up your credit rating, all that stuff. And I had to live through that. But, yeah, so in that situation, it was a defining moment. And the other two situations, it was kind of a gradual, you know, you see things and you start thinking, how's that going to work in marriage? Or what's that going to do to our relationship? Or I really want to live with that. And so some of it was more of a slow waking up, realizing this was not right. And after breaking off those engagements, people that knew both of us would say to me, you were so smart to do that. You were so wise to do that. We've been watching how he's reacted and how immature he is, or how he won't take any ownership of the problems in the relationship. You did the wise thing. You really, and these were good friends of his that were saying this to me about him. And so, you know, there was some affirmation after breaking it off, but making the decision is really, really hard. But I had to look at, do I want to be alone? No. But do I want to be in a bad marriage for the next 20, 30 years? Absolutely not. You know, and life is not over when you break off a relationship or an engagement. It's not over. Another friend of mine, that first engagement, was going through the same thing. She had questions. They were going in counseling. And we were on the phone together going, is this how we're supposed to feel? How come I'm not more excited? How come I'm not happy? And we both were feeling that. And so I broke off my engagement in June. Hers, she broke off in August. And she ended up getting married and having a couple kids with her husband and all that. And it was wise that she broke it off with this other guy. So, you know, you just have to do what's best for you. And that's what I had to do. I didn't care about what people thought.
1: Wow. And what made you write the book?
0: Good question. So I never had dreams of writing a book. I'm a pretty decent writer. Got A's in school and stuff. And 2 weeks before my wedding, my sister came to visit. And she said, I don't know if she was joking or if she was serious, but she said, you need to write a book. And you need to call it I Am the Real Runaway Bride. So it was her idea. And I thought, huh, maybe I should think about that. So I did, and I started a blog called that. And I just put my thoughts on paper on the computer, and I kept just doing blog spots. And then finally I thought, I think I have enough for a book, and pulled it together and started sending it out to different publishers and getting really good responses from them of, yeah, we really want to help you publish this. So but after I had gone through all of those things and gotten married, I was having conversations with other women who were either in a bad marriage or divorced, and I would tell them how I felt when I was in those first engagements, and they would say, Debbie, I felt the same way, and I was standing at the end of the aisle, and I went through with it anyway, and now I'm divorced, or they would say they were in a bad marriage. I kept hearing these stories from people, and then one time I was at a church, and I was in a women's group, and got to share a little bit of my story, and as I was sharing, these two ladies next to me who were divorced in probably their 40s or 50s, they were crying. And I looked at them and I said, why are you crying? And they said, you've given us hope. You've given us hope that we could still get married again someday. And then there was a young gal that my husband worked with, and we were all out to dinner one night, and I was trying to get to know her better. She was 22, I think, 23. And she lived with this guy who was in his 40s. They weren't married, and he would travel a lot for work, but he expected her to have her makeup on and her hair done and dress nicely if she left the house. And I'm sitting here thinking, oh my goodness, does she realize what's happening? Yeah. And then he would call and say, I'm going to be home on Thursday night, not come home till Saturday. And she's telling me all this. And so I finally just said, does he love you? And she said, well, he's real polite. I thought, oh my goodness. So I just gave her the address of my blog. I said, just read this. You know, that's all I said. Just read my blog. So Dan came home from work a couple weeks later, and he said, well, Natalie told me she left that guy. She moved back in with her mom. And she said, if Debbie can do it, so can I. And I thought, here's a 22, 23-year-old girl who's listening to me. In my experience, there's something to this. And I started to believe that God was leading me to put it into a book so that other people could hear my story and know that, you know, breaking off an engagement is not the end of the world. It's not the end of your life. It could be the beginning of something really amazing, you know. So that's why I decided to write it.
1: And that brings us to Dan, who you married. And you have this life where you hike, you spend all this time with your family, you have a cool cat named Pancake, and you've had quite a life. I mean, the special education teacher, educational therapist, we talked about music, you like to travel so much, there's so much to you. So what is life like with Dan, and did you just know when you met him?
0: That's a great question. It's a great story, too. You could tell I love to tell stories. So after I broke off my third engagement, I got a friend of mine said, there's a church in Rockford that needs you. I need a teacher who's got special ed background and drama background. And I was like, no, I love my job. I just bought my condo. I'm in a church group at church. I don't really want to move. I'd moved a lot in my life. And I said, I just don't want to, I don't want to do that again. And she said, well, would you pray about it? So I was like, oh, yeah, okay, you would ask me that. So I prayed about it. And the next thing I knew, I had an interview, and the second interview, and they offered me the job. So I took it. I just really believed that God was saying, just go do this. And it was the children's ministry pastor position, which I had never done. And so it was a real step of faith. But I was working at a retirement home at that time and working with seniors. It was like having 850 grandparents, which was kind of cool. And one of them came to me after I announced I was leaving and going to this church in Rockford. She came to me, she goes, well, God and I have been talking about you leaving, and he knows I'm not very happy about it, but God told me you're going to meet your husband in Rockford. And I just said, I don't think that's going to happen. Three strikes and you're out. You know, I've had three engagements. None of them worked out. I think I'm done. And she goes, no, he told me you're going to meet your husband and he's going to have children. I couldn't have kids. And I did a hysterectomy and the residents somehow found out about that. But anyway, couldn't have children.
2: 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We continue our conversation with Debbie Engel, the author of I Am the Real Runaway Bride, Hope and Encouragement as You Wait for the Right One. That's next on The Flip Side with me, Kate Delaney.
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0: And we're back here on Author's Corner as part of America Tonight with me, Kate Delaney. And our guest is Debbie Engel. We're talking about her book and her experiences. Her book, of course, I Am the Real Runaway Bride, Hope and Encouragement as You Wait for the Right One. Debbie, tell us the rest of the story. I love the ending here.
1: So my first day on the job, my assistant, Becky, said, let me introduce you to Dan. He's here in the evenings. He's our financial guy. I mean, not our financial guy, our facilities guy. He can help you if you need anything. So she's taking me down these stairs, and I look down this hallway, and there's this guy emptying the garbage. And I heard in my head, that's him. And I went, what? No. So we get to the bottom of the stairs. We go down the hallway, and she goes, Debbie, this is Dan. And I went, huh. Is there a ring on that finger? Because he's really good looking. And, you know, he had a full head of hair. You get in your 40s and, you know, things start changing and stuff. But it turns out he was one of my volunteers in the kids ministry. And so I had prayed after the third engagement, I had prayed specifically that God would put somebody in my life that I could see on a regular basis, maybe even every day, that I didn't have to travel 3 hours to see you in a long-distance relationship. Because, you know, people can put on an act for a weekend. They can put an act on the phone. So I wanted somebody that I could see on a regular basis. We could just go grab lunch, we'll take a walk, whatever. And I wanted somebody that other people knew really well, and they could vouch for his character. Because to me, his character was more important than how much money he made, the position he had, how big his house was, any of that. Because character is what lasts your whole life.
2: Right.
1: And so I wanted somebody that other people that I trusted could say, yeah, this is a good guy. And God answered my prayer. I worked with Dan every day, so we saw each other all the time. He was one of my volunteers. And after a while, he would just come to my office, and we had to stand in the doorway and talk. And that's how we got to know each other. We'd go on walks. Didn't date a whole lot, like formal dating, but we just became friends. And I really, truly believe that if you don't have a spouse who's your best friend, that's a problem. And so I started to realize as I came to church or came to work, I had something I wanted to talk about. He was the first person I wanted to talk about it with. I trusted him, and he respected me, and he trusted me. And I just felt safe with him. I could tell him stuff, and I knew it wouldn't go any further. And I knew that he really cared, and it just kept growing, you know. So I pretty much knew right away. And I saw a dress in a catalog one day, and I thought, if Dan and I get married, that's the dress I'm going to wear. And when he proposed, I ordered it. And I'd been through the whole dress thing, you know, the big poofy dresses and all that kind of stuff. And all I wanted was something simple, and that's what I got. But I really think I knew right away, but I had a chance to see him every day and see his character and see how he interacted with other people, and that this wasn't a put-on. This wasn't an act. This was really who he was, and that's still who he is. You know, I'm able to say, yeah, the guy I saw that year, day in and day out, is who I married. I think I knew. Took him a while to figure it out. He'd been in a relationship and still kind of healing from that. And one time I was leaving work in the evening, and I heard in my head, go find Dan. So I went looking for him, and I found him in the auditorium. It was dark, and he was sitting there, and he was crying. And I went up to him, and I said, what's going on? And he goes, well, I just called my ex-girlfriend that I was hoping I could marry, and she told me she's marrying somebody else. And I told him how sorry I was for him for that. He said, you know, if I wasn't going through this, I would ask you out. And I just went, well, I've been waiting for you to do that. And he said, well, I didn't think you'd want to go out with the facilities guy, you know. And I said, Dan, it doesn't matter to me how much money you make. It doesn't matter to me what your title is. What matters is your heart. And that's what I look at. And that's what you have. That I want, you know, you have the heart that I want. And I think that's just so key. That's something I learned through all of these different relationships, was that person's heart is what you're going to live with. You might go through health issues. You might go through job changes, you might move. But that person's heart is what's going to carry you through all of those different things. And I told them that's what's most important to me. It still is, you know. So, yeah, I knew.
0: Wow, and I love that story. When people read your book, and you can get this book for a song on Amazon, Barnes & Noble, wherever great books are sold, I Am the Real Runaway Bride, Hope and Encouragement as You Wait for the Right One, with Debbie Engel, of course, who we're speaking to. What do you hope people take away from reading your book?
1: Yeah, I think the biggest thing I want people to know is that we were created for relationship, definitely. That's why we crave it so much. But we were created for relationship with God first. He created Adam for relationship, and then he created Eve for a relationship with Adam. He created Adam for a relationship with him first. And I think we have this God-sized, God-shaped hole in our souls that only he can fill. And we try so hard to fill it with a career or money or a house or fame or a marriage. And God's going, nope, nope, nope, nope, nope. None of that will fill you up. The only thing that fills you up is me, a relationship with me, a personal relationship with me. And so that relationship has to come first before anything else does. And that God is writing our story. We were all created for a purpose, to be in relationship with him, but also have a purpose in this life, on this earth. And sometimes the hardest thing we go through becomes our ministry. And our pastor talked about that recently. I thought, that's true. You know, the hardest thing I ever went through was these relationships, and it's now my ministry to singles. And so we can look at something hard as horrible, or we can look at it as a way to grow and become more of who we've been created to be, and then use that pain and that hurt and turn it around and use it as something good that can help other people who might be in the same situation. So I really want people to know that God has a desire for that relationship. The other thing I want them to know is it's okay if you have to walk away. It really is. People's opinions don't matter. They're none of your business. I was told that recently. They're none of our business. That's their opinion. The only opinion that matters is God's. And are you living the life that he's called you to, and not what the culture says you should be doing, or what movies on TV say it should look like? Are you doing what he has created you to do? And when you do that, you will find a fulfillment you won't find anyplace else. And it's okay to be alone. It really is okay to be alone. Our society makes it sound like it's a horrible thing, but it's okay to be alone because there's things we can learn in that time. And there's ways to fill that loneliness with other singles or ministry at church, doing something that has meaning. The other thing I used to do is, and I still do, is listen to music and read the Bible. Helps me to hear what God says about me instead of what the culture says. So I really hope that people get that from the book, that it's not just about a human relationship. It's about a relationship with the creator of the universe, the God of the universe, who wants to have a relationship with tiny little me on this earth. That's pretty amazing.
0: Wow, what a great conversation, and what a very funny, clever, and poignant book that is inspirational and tells you exactly what we just talked about here. Debbie Engel, thanks so much for coming on.
1: Hey, thank you so much. I appreciate it, Kate.
0: And we end the show with a UBI, ubiquitous bit of information, my favorite, bubble wrap. Where did it come from? It was invented in 1957 by two engineers. Did you know that? Alfred Fielding and Mark Chavanez. They were trying to create covering for walls that consisted of two plastic shower curtains laminated together, which had trapped air bubbles between the layers. So it would have been a sort of a 3D looking wallpaper. Wow. But the idea, of course, never took off. People in the late 50s weren't interested in having bubbles on their walls. So the idea did not die. They knew that they could do something with it. So they founded the Sealed Air Corporation in 1960. And they initially tested the bubble material for insulation, and check this out. Think of where it would be used for insulation. I guarantee you don't know the answer to this. Greenhouses. Unfortunately, it didn't catch on. So, and then it was a year later when they discovered it could be used for something a lot more practical. And then it found its use as packing material. Brilliant, right? They originally called the product Air Cap, but was later changed to the more appropriately titled Bubble Wrap. It's a perfect UBI. If you have one of those, send them to me, kate@katedelaneyradio.com. Just put UBI for Kate, click on contact, and that's how you can do that. All right, my friends, until the next time, I'm Kate Delaney, and we'll see you again on another edition of America Tonight.
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4: 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From ABC News, I'm Dave Packer. The jury in the Lindsey Clancy murder trial getting ready to deliberate for a seventh day. The defense asking the judge to remove one of the jurors. The jury foreperson saying one juror won't follow the judge's instructions about reasonable doubt. ABC News legal contributor Bernarda Villalona.
5: While, yes, there's an allegation that that person is not following the law, you got to remember there's 12 jurors that heard the same evidence, and they're making a different determination factor when it comes to what the facts and the evidence is and then applying it to the law. So a simple disagreement is not grounds for removal of a juror.
4: The jury must decide if the Massachusetts mother is criminally responsible for killing her three children or if she was suffering from postpartum psychosis. The U.S. and Iran trading a fresh round of airstrikes, but Vice President J.D. Vance, speaking at the White House press briefing Thursday, playing down the war.
6: I wouldn't call it a war. Right now, there is no active shooting. I recognize there have been places where this has flared up. Major combat operations, again, major combat operations lasted for about 6 weeks.
7: Pushed to say when this will end, Vance put the onus on the Iranians, saying they need to stop shooting at commercial ships in the Strait of Hormuz. But he notably didn't say what the plan is to get Iran to stop. Karen Travers, ABC News, the White House.
4: Billionaire Leon Black was a no-show before the House Oversight Committee regarding the Epstein files. Black was friends with Jeffrey Epstein, accused of bankrolling the convicted sex offender after he was sentenced to prison in 2008. Black has denied all wrongdoing and filed suit against the Oversight Committee. Committee Chair James Comer.
8: I would hold him in contempt right now. This is the first time of all the people we've brought in, of all the powerful billionaires and political people we've brought in for interviews and depositions, this is the first time anyone's filed suit.
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4: Now, a growing number of lawmakers, Democrats and Republicans, are publicly criticizing Defense Secretary Pete Hegseth for his handling of the war in Iran and
11: recent Pentagon leadership changes.
12: The White House standing by Hegseth and Commerce Secretary Howard Lutnick, who now says he misspoke when he falsely said there haven't been American deaths in Iran. Lutnick says he was thinking of the operation in Venezuela and acknowledges the 18 U.S. service members who have died, and he is apologizing.
11: ABC's Mary Bruce, a candidate running for a seat in the Missouri State House, has been charged with allegedly planting drugs in his primary opponent's car. According to court records, ABC's Chuck Sievertson has more.
13: Thomas Ross, candidate for Missouri House District 161, allegedly had his then-campaign manager plant cocaine in the car of his primary opponent, Louise Secker. Ross won the Republican primary and is currently running for state Senate. Court papers say Ross allegedly hatched the scheme in June. The former campaign manager provided the FBI with an audio recording of Ross, where they allegedly discussed the plot, with Ross quoted saying, "If you can pull it off, pull it off."
11: A Louisiana judge issued a preliminary injunction clearing the way for college teams like Louisiana State University to list former NFL players on the school's rosters. The ruling comes as the Southeastern Conference is suing Louisiana State University in federal court over LSU's push to have ex-NFL players on its football roster. I'm Dave Packer, ABC News.
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14: Overnight along the Wasatch Front, look for mostly clear skies and a low of 66. Plenty of sunshine around and 88 for the high on Friday with some south winds. We'll do that again on Saturday ahead of a storm system that will come into southern Utah on Sunday, bringing some scattered showers and thunderstorms. Those will push north by Saturday or Sunday afternoon and evening, and then a better chance of a few isolated thunderstorms in northern Utah on Labor Day Monday as a cold front sweeps through the northern part of the state. From the
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0: death toll climbs to 1,252 and counting, sadly. Colorado stuns Georgia Tech. College football kicks off. We've got the deets on that. I'm Kate Delaney, but first at the top, we roll into the rundown here on America Tonight. We start with a couple of things surrounding the Iran conflict, because you have the Vice President J.D. Vance saying Iran is a conflict, not a war. And in his conversation with reporters from the White House, he wouldn't offer a timeline for the end. That's something that all of you send me every single time in the mailbag. What's your best guess? What do you think is going to happen? What do you see with the Strait of Hormuz? Well, straight to the horse's mouth, those that are in charge in the White House, Vance is saying the same thing. You can put a lance in it, that there's no way, that other than looking in the magic eight ball, which will tell us what, not a lot of what's going to happen there. So the bottom line is this. The latest on the war is the fact that there's more tit for tat supposedly going on, definitely on the United States side, because it's about protecting the Strait of Hormuz, the blockade, holding that up, not having the mines there. And that's where ultimately an attack will be made here and there. At least that's what it's looking like right now. And then there's targeted places where we've talked about the other day, whether it's a munitions area or something else that is of value to the Iranians. So you have Howard Lutnick, the Commerce Secretary, apologizing because he said there were no deaths so far in this. And, of course, 18 people have died. 18 people have died. So the Commerce Secretary apologized in a post on X a day after an interview on CNBC where he characterized the Trump administration's approach to Iran as largely driven by economics, later saying he misspoke when he made the gaffe because he said no Americans had been killed during the war. And so we know it's 18, and then he wrote on X, 18 members of our military have died, and to those families, my heart breaks, and I'm so sorry for their loss. So here's J.D. Vance, the VP, on what message the U.S. is sending to the Iranians.
1: Our message to the Iranians is simple. It's been the same from the very beginning, is you've got to stop shooting at commercial shipping. They've got to stop. It's that simple. And your point about negotiations, the president's been very clear. We're not talking to them. And we're not going to talk to them unless they stop shooting at commercial shipping.
0: And here's the other part of this. He was asked again, what if you have a crystal ball, basically, because there's no way to know this, when does this end? Does it end before the midterm elections?
1: I wouldn't call it a war. Right now, there is no active shooting. I recognize there have been places where this has flared up. Major combat operations, again, major combat operations lasted for about 6 weeks. And since then, we destroyed, of course, their nuclear facilities with Midnight Hammer. With Epic Fury, we destroyed their defense industrial base for producing weapons and also a lot of their conventional military. And then we made it harder for them to rebuild that nuclear program. But when you ask, when will this end? You're asking me a question like, when will the Iranians stop shooting at ships? I think the reality is, I don't know the answer to that question. You would have to ask the Iranians.
0: No decision as we move on to closer to home on the fate of Lindsey Clancy, the Massachusetts mom who killed her three children. Here's the judge after 6 days.
2: I've told you that every person is presumed to be innocent until they are proved guilty, and that the burden of proof is on the prosecutor. If you evaluate all the evidence and you still have a reasonable doubt remaining, the defendant is entitled to the benefit of that doubt and must be acquitted. It's not enough for the Commonwealth to establish a probability, even a strong probability, that the defendant is more likely to be guilty than not guilty. That is not enough. Instead, the evidence must convince you of the defendant's guilt to a reasonable and moral certainty. A certainty that convinces your understanding and satisfies your reason and judgment as jurors who are sworn to act conscientiously on the evidence. This is what we mean by proof beyond a reasonable doubt.
0: All that came up because in open court, defense attorney Kevin Reddington said there's one juror who's refusing to adhere to Judge William Sullivan's instructions. He'd asked the judge to remove the juror who's refusing to listen. You know, the jury has deliberated for how many hours? 36 hours so far. They're back at it again, 9 a.m. on Friday morning. All right, we move from the courtroom to Gloria Steinem, who was huge for the women's movement. And equal pay and equal rights and all of that wrapped into it. And the founder of Ms. Magazine, dead at the age of 92. There's no question she started out as a journalist. She was a political activist, as I said, a feminist organizer who became a leading voice of feminism in the 60s and in the 70s. Here's just a little snippet of Gloria.
3: Any philosophy that tells us that there's only one way to live is got to be wrong for some people.
0: All right. She said famously, lots of famous things, but she said that she believed in the rights for men, too, in her later years, because she was constantly asked about that. She talked about what she meant there, about that people should be able to have, people should be able to have their philosophies, their ways of life. And she definitely was a lifelong traveler, as she would put it, on the road to justice, right? So there you go. Gloria Steinem, lots of reaction to her death, no question about it. We move from Gloria Steinem to Nepal, and it's just, we know, the massive mud and the efforts to try to find more people. An additional 4,200 plus are believed to still be missing. You know, it's like one of those, who knows? The figures have certainly increased because more people are asking about family and not being able to find them. So relief and rescue efforts are still continuing with almost all communication towers restored. That's good news. Nearly 12,000 people rescued thanks to a lot of the international and domestic help that's poured in. Almost 21,000 security personnel have been mobilized to try to speed up the search and rescue. 5,000 people are getting treatment for injuries. You know, the flooding was caused, as we know, by part of a glacier falling, and how that happened and all of what surrounded that, that's the other part of the story. But so much of the focus is on the people and the search and finding as many people as possible. And it really is just a very sad, sad thing. No question about that. I mentioned that football kicked off, and wow, what a way to kick off for Colorado, knocking off the an opposition that was really touted to beat them, but it just shows you how it goes. And there were other stories like that. It is just the first game out of the chute. So this 14-13 win for the Buffaloes, which is really a statement for Deion Sanders and his team. First victory over an ACC team since 1957. What? In the mix on the flip.
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6: Thanks.
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0: like to call the tail end of the week in the mix. Oh, a skinny margarita would sound really good this long weekend because it's Labor Day weekend. And it may be you do the barbecue thing, you take a couple of extra days off, you chillax with the family, you play, I don't know, some pickleball, you watch some sports because across the board there's a ton, especially college football. And if you go to the movies, this is a childhood. This reminds me of my childhood because my brother texted me and he said, I really want to see this movie. And I said, what movie? Coyote versus Acme. You remember, don't you? Check it out.
1: Have you been horribly injured by a product made by the Acme Corporation?
2: It's not your fault. There's probably someone to blame.
3: The name of the case is Coyote versus Acme.
4: Wile E. Coyote. He is reckless. We all know who's responsible, and all of his injuries are self-inflicted.
5: You've been settling Acme cases for years.
6: I could probably get you $250 for that.
5: This is your opportunity to really show people what you're capable of.
6: These companies think they can do whatever they want. We're sick of it.
7: Acme, act you!
6: Nothing is easy here.
8: We really have nothing.
9: We both know it would be very unpleasant if anything bigger were to become public.
10: So, what is up, Doc?
11: The Acme Corporation is releasing this film for account purposes only. We do not condone any of the storylines depicted.
0: You remember the cartoons? Of course you do. Slapstick humor. It is set in kind of a hybrid world. We've seen this before, Jessica Rabbit, where cartoons and humans coexist. The story follows Wile E. Coyote as he hires billboard lawyer Kevin Avery to sue the Acme Corporation. You heard a little bit of that in the trailer, for selling him faulty products. Kevin is played by Will Forte, who's so good, and faces off in court against Acme's attorney, Buddy Crane, portrayed by John Cena, who's hilarious in the little clips I saw, with help from his niece and several Looney Tune characters. So there's mayhem, there's corporate satire, there's courtroom comedy, it looks silly, and that kind of stuff in between. I don't know. Because the bro wants to see it, I'm sure I'll see it, and hopefully we'll go together. But more than 30 Looney Tunes characters appear in Coyote versus Acme. So that's kind of like a celebration of nearly 100-year history, if you think about it. Bugs Bunny, Daffy Duck, Cool Cat, you get it. Some of you are probably just lost hearing that, but my brother used to always watch it, and he'd make me watch it with him. I thought it was okay, because, you know, the same thing would happen in the cartoon. I'd be like, wow, this is like Groundhog Day. The same thing keeps happening, but that was the funny part of it, right? Yeah. I think a lot of people, because of the nostalgia side of it, and because there is an audience for that, I think it'll find its audience. It's not going to blow the box office lid off, but I think it'll absolutely find an audience. All right, it is a big month, it seems, for birthdays for a lot of people in September. So if you're celebrating a birthday, happy, happy birthday to you. We got a bunch of birthdays. Yeah, so Shaun White is 40 years old. You know who Shaun White is. Think Olympics. 5-time Olympian, 3-time Olympic gold medalist in half-pipe snowboarding, world record for the most X Game gold medals. He has won 10 ESPY Awards, and he actually plays guitar in a band that I think is pretty good, The Bad Things. And he started his own snowboarding league, the Snow League, just a year ago. Definitely made his mark, definitely helped the sport, no question about it. And he's a great commentator, too. I like it. I like to hear him commentating at the Olympics. He's very, very good because he's incredibly knowledgeable. Charlie Sheen, 61 years old. I bet there were people that thought he wouldn't make it to 61. He's been in all kinds of things, right? I liked him in Eight Men Out. I liked him in Young Guns. Two and a Half Men on the Tube. He was pretty popular with a lot of people. He was in a movie, of course, that got a lot of play, Platoon. If you haven't seen that, that's an 80s great movie. Wall Street, also, I thought was good back if you go back to the 80s. We do a thing where we say, okay, look at movies we haven't seen in the 70s. Like, we weren't old enough, we didn't know, whatever. So 70s, 80s, we make a list. And he'd be on that list for some of those movies. And, of course, he's had his struggles in his life with drugs and all kinds of other things, but he's well liked by a lot of people in Hollywood, and he's 61 years old, so yeah, he made it that far. Redfoo is 51 years old. You know who he is? He's an American singer, rapper, record producer, DJ, and he was one half of a duo that was pretty famous, LMFAO, if you remember. And they had a single called Party Rock Anthem, and then Sexy and I Know It, which was huge. It was played all over the place, right? If you were driving around in the car and you were flipping around, you definitely heard those songs. So anyway, he is celebrating birthday as well. So happy birthday to anybody who finds himself in that situation. Yes. All right. You want something good?
12: Tell me something good.
0: I don't know. I thought that was pretty good anyway. I think this is pretty good because I'm a fan of architecture, right? I appreciate small towns and the quaintness of a small town and an old building and the way it was put together, or somebody who lives on a ranch and how that's built, or somebody who lives in a skyscraper. It is National Skyscraper Day. So skyscrapers to me are in some ways architectural wonders, right? Candy in the sky. And I saw a little trivia question as who invented the skyscraper. And there were a lot of architects that want to take credit for that. But the first skyscraper was designed by William LeBaron Jenney, who was a local architect in Chicago. And the skyscrapers were such a big part of that city. And now, of course, the Willis Tower with the sky deck is the eighth tallest in the world. It's the eighth tallest in the world. I mean, it used to be that the Sears Tower was the tallest for a long, long, long time. And, you know, architects realized bricks weren't going to cut it when they wanted to start building upwards, skywards. So how could they do it? Because they couldn't bear the weight of the building up to five or six stories. And though it was possible to construct buildings up to 16 stories with masonry walls, they had thick, unappealing walls with small windows. So this William LeBaron Jenney, he decided to push the limits and do that skyscraper in 1884. Can you imagine what people thought when 1884, when that thing was going up? I mean, what they had to do when you had heating and elevators and pressurized plumbing and all the things that would go into that. And of course, steel and construction and all of what a skyscraper is, reinforcing the need for fireproofing, because there was also the Great Chicago Fire of 1871. So there you go. There's a little ubiquitous bit of information, and it was right here in the mix. I thought that was interesting because I had no idea. I knew it was Chicago. I knew Chicago, but I didn't know who the architect was that decided he was going to take a lot of credit for that. All right, hey, coming up, Wounded Warrior Project, really important because September is Suicide Awareness Month, and reaching out to people who may be in trouble, and especially when it comes to veterans and the numbers who ultimately take their life. The idea is, what can we do to help them? And they have all kinds of wonderful things they're doing, the Wounded Warrior Project, and we're talking about it next.
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0: ABC News, I'm Dave Packer. The Lizzie Clancy jury still deadlocked and set to resume deliberations after a dramatic day in court. The impasse is being blamed on a single holdout accused of refusing to follow the judge's instructions as they try to determine whether Clancy's criminally responsible for killing her children. The judge rejecting an attempt to remove that juror. U.S. casualties mounting in the war with Iran since late February. 18 American troops have been killed, nearly 800 wounded. And there were two intense rounds of attacks this week alone. But Vice President J.D. Vance says it's not a war.
1: I wouldn't call it a war. Right now, there is no active shooting. I recognize there have been places where this has flared up. Major combat operations, again, major combat operations lasted for about 6 weeks.
0: A 70-year-old woman is reportedly in critical condition after police near Daytona Beach say she entered their station and opened fire. She was wounded after leaving the building. This is ABC News.
2: Overnight along the Wasatch Front, we're looking at clear skies and a low of 66. During the day on Friday, lots of sunshine and temperatures in the upper 80s with some breezy south wind. We'll do the same on Saturday. Really nice day. Clouds will move in Sunday and some thunderstorms start in southern Utah, then push to northern Utah Sunday afternoon and evening. A cold front will go by for Labor Day Monday here in northern Utah, dropping temperatures into the 70s and keeping a chance for some isolated storms. From the KSL Weather Center, I'm Kevin Eubank.
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0: So 17 veterans die by suicide every day. Listen to what I'm saying, every day. Wounded Warrior Project says connection can save lives. And this is Suicide Prevention Month, of course, September. So I am very pleased to welcome to the show Shante Franco, who's a Army veteran, part of this project, and has an amazing story. And Lindsay Gray, who is a suicide prevention manager for Wounded Warrior Project. Thank you both for coming on.
1: Thank you so much.
0: So let's talk about this. First of all, let's talk about, Shante, your personal experience. I'm so glad that you're part of this because you know what this is like to go through this. You survived an attempt on, you know, your life after experiencing, military sexual trauma. And so, you know, what are some of the early warning signs that somebody's in trouble, a veteran might be considering suicide?
1: Well, I would say that this is a very complex answer because it's individualized. So if they're just acting outside of the norm, that's enough to be concerned about, especially if it's for a prolonged period of time.
0: Yeah, and Lindsay, so you certainly have dealt with this. What would you add to that?
2: Yeah, I mean, I think I would echo what Shante said. It can be sometimes really subtle changes in mood or behavior. Sometimes, again, more overt or obvious. Risk-taking is increasing, inhibition is down, you know, things like that. But it is really challenging because so many people get really good at putting on a mask and showing the world kind of the face that they think the world wants to see in them. And so I think the best thing that we can do is, if you're not sure what these changes mean, is to be curious and ask questions.
0: Yeah. So Lindsay, I was going to say it's a conversation, right? Or just check in and help someone before they reach that crisis.

0: Yeah, I think early intervention, right? You might hear the term upstream prevention is incredibly important. And we can do that by really just checking in with people. And it's sometimes as simple as a text to say, "Hey, I'm thinking about you today," right? Sort of challenging that mentality that we can fall into of being alone, really can be life-saving.
1: Yeah. Shantae, would you say the same thing that, just check in with people? Because I think sometimes people are afraid to do that because they think, oh, I don't want to bother someone or I'm sure they're fine. But would you say just go for it?
2: I would absolutely say go for it. Check in. It can be as simple as, how's the weather today? It seems like it's not helping anything, but what you're doing is you're fostering that connection. You're showing, hey, I am here. You're not alone.
1: Yeah, great suggestion. Lindsay, what is Wounded Warrior Project doing to end veteran suicide?
0: Yeah, well, again, we know that this is a big challenge in the community. And so we're trying to address it in a couple of ways. One being awareness, right? How can we start fostering open conversations that reduce the stigma of talking about an otherwise really hard conversation through action? So connecting service members, their families, and veterans to programs and services that address their entire system of needs, right? Not necessarily just mental health or something along that line. And lastly is through advocacy efforts. So really on a national scale, how can we amplify the voices of our warriors to advocate for access to care, reducing barriers to those cares, and then ultimately just working across the space to build communities with other veteran and military service organizations, with organizations like the VA.
1: Yeah. Shante, what has it been like for you? I mean, your advocacy is, I'm sure, as Lindsay would say, is invaluable because of your own experience. And what has that meant for you to be able to do that?
2: It means a lot to me, actually, because I'm able to continue to serve and I am helping my fellow warriors find that life that is worth living.
1: Yeah. What should someone do, Lindsay, if they're worried about a veteran or other loved ones in their lives? And this is really the gist of what we've been saying in this conversation.
0: Yeah, I think the biggest thing is trust your intuition. If something is wrong, be curious. If you are interested in learning more or not really sure how to navigate this conversation, visit us at woundedwarriorproject.org/prevent-suicide, and there's some information there about resources and available services.
1: Yeah, so important. Thank you both so much for having the conversation.
0: Thank
2: Thank
0: you.
2: you.
3: All right, it is invaluable to again to be able to check in, to feel like there's a place to go, to feel like there's someone that's listening, paying attention. It's that split second where somebody just makes that turn, that decision, as we've had many, many people on this show to talk about that. Psychologists, psychiatrists, people have been through it, people who try to take their life and then they didn't, and then what they learned and how they try to help other people. And there's always another day. Easy to say, but you're not in someone's head and you don't know their feelings or what they have been through. So I salute Wounded Warrior for everything that they do, and anybody who's a veteran and who has served, for sure. All right, so I mentioned, of course, it's Labor Day weekend, and that means, yeah, there's going to be lots of football. And we already saw some football. There was 11 games, or maybe you didn't see every game, but we know that there was football, right? So there's 11 games that happened to kick everything off. And it's interesting, I mentioned that my godson is the communications director for Rutgers, and Rutgers was not supposed to lose to UMass, but they did. Definitely not an opponent that they should have lost to, but they lost. So we had a couple of upsets. 37-21, Rutgers went down in front of their home crowd. Wake Forest got rid of Akron pretty easily, 38-16. UCF, of all the games in this little sports shorts here worth mentioning, just destroyed Bethune-Cook 73-6. I mean, is that a contest even? But that's the thing. A lot of times an inferior team that playing the other team, that's the exposure, that's putting something big on the schedule. You get it. Delaware did the same thing to Merrimack, 42-7. Kennesaw State did the same thing with West Virginia, 47-0, goose egg. And Missouri fans, I know a lot of people that went there and listened to the show, actually, 54-14. Over Arkansas Pine Bluff. And of course, one of the big ones was Georgia Tech losing to Colorado. But this is big because we got a lot of Minnesota people that are all about the Gophers, right? 59-7. I saw little pieces of this game in their season opening rout in front of their home crowd. Javon Tracy, two punts, for touchdowns. Two punts for touchdowns. Darius Taylor rushed for three first half scores. So the Golden Gophers open with that romp as then they move on. And like I said, this is just the beginning because, of course, you've got Friday action and then you have Saturday, too, as well. And there's a couple others worth mentioning because I know we have people in Illinois, too. Illinois over UAB, 42-23, Fighting Illini, strong alumni base. And Utah, how about that? Utah, again, this is one of those games where you would be surprised if they didn't win it. But Utah, in their opener in front of their home fans, and you know they come out 21 in the rankings, 66-14. So same thing over Idaho. Idaho can be a stunner, though. They've played spoiler even in the very beginning of the season. And there was one game because of the horrible floods that could not be played. Eastern Michigan taking on San Jose State. They couldn't play it. Ypsilanti. No, So that has to be rescheduled, or they got to configure that or figure out what they're going to do there. But, I think of all the observations, there was definitely some upsets, and Colorado's last-minute touchdown capping the comeback win was absolutely huge. And I think that, Colorado could be a contender in the Big 12. And so there you go. That's something to look at. And Julian Lewis, who is now in the second year as Colorado's starter, that's very, very, very big. Coming up on the show, we have Mailbag, and a lot of you asked me about scores and asked me about what was happening in college football. And then, of course, when we were going to do Nail the Score starts next week, which I can hardly believe. It's our Tuesday into Wednesday show, and I'll be throwing out the phone numbers. You can also email the show. I'll pick the game of the week, and once I announce that, you can hop on board. And we've had winners in the past, but we haven't had a winner. It's been a little bit since we've had a winner, but we definitely have had them in the past. All right, I know we have listeners, like I said, in Missouri, and I know we have Cardinal fans. So Cardinals right now beating the Dodgers 2-1 in the eighth inning, in the bottom of the eighth inning. And this is in L.A. And the Athletics in the eighth inning, bottom of the eighth, beating the Mariners 6-4. Uh-huh. Nitty-gritty time for sure. Who's in, who's out, especially those wild card spots. Who's going to get them and who's going to just miss it? It's such a long, long, long season. I know Cub fans were excited that the Cubs once again beat the Brewers 2-1. All right, I'll meet you on the flip side for the Mailbag and a pre-market bell.
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11: Now let's talk about the mail. Can we talk about the mail, please, Mac? I'm dying to talk about the mail with you all day, okay?
12: Let's get in the mail, man.
3: Dig very far. Thanks to Malcolm. I love that name, Malcolm. It makes me think of Malcolm in the Middle, let's be real, but I like the name. So Malcolm says, hey, Kate, shout out, like the show. At first I wasn't sure, and then I just laughed out loud when I heard your really cheeseball-y jokes one night. And, of course, I know you did the sports thing, and it's fun to hear you talk about sports. So here's the deal. I'm not going to ask you anything about jokes or sports. Instead, let's talk about Labor Day. Sister, for Labor Day, do you do the Q thing or the burger thing? And I'm sort of picture you being the grill meister. I know you've had people on, some really famous people on, to talk about grilling with different kinds of recipes and stuff in the past with the Cattlemen's Association. So I was just curious about that. I'm kind of equal opportunity burgers and brisket and anything that I can possibly smoke. So have a great Labor Day weekend. I hope you take it off. You deserve it. So Labor Day, yeah. Thinking about, it's funny he said that, because I have, my brother gave me not a green egg, but it's like a green egg, and it's some other rival company, and I have it. It's like waiting to be used. It's on the porch. And I was thinking, okay, you know what? This is the perfect weekend for it. And it's funny he said about barbecue, because I haven't had barbecue in so long that I thought about, wow, what about smoking some meat? What about doing that? So that's the answer to the question. That's probably what I'm going to do. Throw some great vegetables on there, right? And have that. And celebrate Labor Day, which is what is about working, is about American workers, is about strength, prosperity, well-being. And it emerged, of course, from the 19th century labor movement, because there were long hours, unsafe conditions, all the things that were going on. And the very first parade of workers was in 1882 in New York City, 10,000 workers. Okay, moving along. This one is from Pete, and Pete is listening to us. News Talk, 1040 AM, 94.5 FM, WHBO, and that, of course, is in the Tampa Bay area. And yeah, and he says, wow, what a tragedy, the people that got caught up in Nepal. It's interesting, people talk about these bucket lists or places you want to go, and Nepal was always on mine because of just the things I've heard about the people, but the beautiful area there and the things that you would see. And a lot of Americans, Kate, go there and go there to explore, go there to hang out and chill. There's just all kinds of reasons to go to Nepal. And it's a heavily traveled place, and there's a lot of student exchanges there too. So really sad to hear about the flooding and just how devastating it was. So I guarantee there's going to be more conversations about climate change and also El Nino, which raises the risk of extreme weather. I don't think it's about Democrat, Republican, Independent, or whatever label you slap on yourself. We have to be concerned about some of the things that we're starting to see. And definitely in Nepal, I guarantee that's not what the focus is right now, but I guarantee it's something that's probably being talked about. All right, yeah. I think the focus is on the bodies, finding people and reuniting them with their families and all of that. I mean, it's just like a wall of pictures of people from all over. It's very, very sad. So then we move to this one. This is from Michael, listening to us on News Talk 830 WCCO. Kate, yeah, he says, Kate, I just feel like every time we're talking about something about Minnesota, we're talking about some kind of tragedy, and talking about this time what happened in that building, just absolutely very, very bad timing, obviously, and catching people off guard. And what is going on with not giving credit to the police, because some people aren't giving credit to the police for what they did. I think the officers, the first responders, they took bullets to try to help people. Nobody backed out of anything at that complex. They went up the stairs. They went after the shooter. And I think you have to give them credit for things that have happened in the past. There's always the finger pointing that goes on, I guess, is that I would say that. And, you know, I think that people should recognize what the officers did in that Minneapolis apartment shooting, which was right there in downtown. I agree, right? That lumping one bad incident or something that happened, or a couple of things that happened, into a broad statement about police officers in Minneapolis. So they did release the identities of the victims that were involved in Wednesday's apartment shooting that left two people dead and two police officers injured. And the civilian people were Dale Spry 63 and Muse Afra 61. And both victims were residents of the apartment complex where Carlton Neal Johnson II opened fire before he was struck in the exchange of gunfire with police. So he died after sustaining, after they did the autopsy, just to make it official, after sustaining multiple gunshot wounds, and his death was ruled a homicide. And yeah, I mean, I saw video of that, and there's no question that they were trying to save lives, and they did. So that's the thing. I mean, I listened to Garrett Parton, who was the public information officer, and he said it right away. And one of the injured officers had a non-life-threatening gunshot wound to the leg. The other one had to undergo surgery. So yeah, I mean, they had their gear on and they just moved right on in. And of course, now it's all about what happened, why did that happen, what was going on, what was going on there. And when the shooter approached the building, I guess what happened was there was a domestic child custody exchange that involved a woman who had a relationship with Johnson, and he shot the woman outside the building before going inside the apartment where he shot another facility worker. And then he went to the ninth floor where he shot two other people who later died, the ones I mentioned. And he was facing eviction from the apartment building. That's what the court records say. So, that's what's all involved with that. All right. I think we can squeeze in quickly one more. This one is from Joe, listening to us, WVLK 590, Lexington, Kentucky. Kate, wow, this woman who killed her three children, and the fact that this jury can't make a decision, they can't come up with a verdict, is very, very surprising to me. I say that it's very sad that somebody didn't step in and help when she was taking who knows how many pills from that bag of pills that you heard about. It's terrible that that it happened in the first place, and I think she had a psychotic breakdown in a sense. But what is the justice for those kids? Where is they're the victims in this? I think that they should put her in prison is what I think. And I don't know that that's going to happen. It may be that this whole thing goes back to full circle again, and it's a retrial situation. In fact, that's what I think. But I think the first degree murder for those little angels is what should happen there. It's a tough one, isn't it? Ooh, it is tough. Because what happens if the insanity defense prevails and then it's a state institution? But so far, nothing. The jurors, no, that's not happening with the jurors. Okay, so now let's go to the pre-market bell. Yes, and when we check the pre-market bell, we look at oil with things flared up again with Iran. If you don't want to call it a war, conflict, whatever. Oil is $91.63 a barrel. Dow futures up slightly, S&P slightly, NASDAQ futures 0.21%. Thanks, Daniel, and to Jason especially. He's the captain on this ship, for their help on the technicals.
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14: From ABC News. Sherry Preston, the jurors deciding Lindsay Clancy's fate back in court for a seventh day of deliberations in Massachusetts. The jury twice saying it cannot reach a verdict on whether the woman is criminally responsible for killing her three young children. Clancy's lawyer demanding one juror be replaced. The issue appears to be over the judge's instructions. Details from ABC's Aaron Katursky, who's been covering the trial.
15: The judge instructed them that a defendant must be proved guilty beyond a reasonable doubt. Probably guilty isn't enough. And the implication by the defense is that this holdout juror is hell-bent on convicting Lindsay Clancy of murdering her children when all the other 11 jurors are willing to say she's not criminally responsible because of postpartum psychosis.
14: The judge expected to speak with the holdout juror today. 7 months into the Iran conflict, this comment from the White House, ABC's Alex Stone.
16: On Thursday, Vice President J.D. Vance saying at the White House,
17: I wouldn't call it a war. Right now, there is no active shooting. I recognize there have been places where this is flared up.
16: It comes as resources are being stretched thin. The 82nd Airborne learning their deployment is being extended, lasting a full year.
14: The war, which the White House said would only last a few weeks, driving up gas prices and inflation. U.S. diesel prices hitting a new record, $5.85 a gallon. Two trapped workers have been found alive inside a hydropower tunnel in Nepal. Here's ABC's Victor Okendo.
18: They were among hundreds of missing workers at a power plant that rescuers had hoped would find air pockets in the plant's tunnels. The men are getting medical care. The rescues come 9 days after flooding devastated this region.
14: The survivors say more people are still alive inside those tunnels. More than 1,200 confirmed dead, thousands of others still missing. 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
14: Severe weather could disrupt Labor Day travel plans in some places. Powerful storms already leaving behind a trail of destruction. Details from ABC News senior meteorologist Lee Goldberg.
21: More severe storms, same places for the holiday travel rush. Pittsburgh, D.C., into much of Virginia. And that storm zone that'll shift farther south into the Carolinas into Saturday. And finally, it's the comfort moving into the Great Lakes and Northeast. More comfortable temperatures for the holiday weekend, but the heat dome is intact across parts of the Midwest and the Deep South.
14: An ICE agent accused of shooting a Venezuelan man expected in federal court today. Sources telling ABC News Christian Castro turned himself in. Here's ABC's Alex Mallon.
22: It's the first time that we've seen the Justice Department, the federal government, get involved and actually prosecute one of the federal agents that were dispatched in these immigration surges that we saw earlier this year. And these charges against Castro come after federal officials say that he lied about that account of his interactions with two of these undocumented immigrants in Minneapolis.
14: Castro allegedly lying about shooting through a door when the man was shot last January. President Trump again asking the Supreme Court to let it proceed with restrictions on mail-in ballots before the November midterms. And the Trump administration says excavation work on the president's memorial arch is scheduled to begin over the next 2 weeks. Critics say the 250-foot-tall monument would disrupt historic sight lines in the nation's capital. Sherry Preston, ABC News.
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0: Overnight along the Wasatch Front, look for mostly clear skies and a low of 66. Plenty of sunshine around and 88 for the high on Friday with some south winds. We'll do that again on Saturday ahead of a storm system that will come into southern Utah on Sunday, bringing some scattered showers and thunderstorms. Those will push north by Saturday or Sunday afternoon and evening, and then a better chance of a few isolated thunderstorms in northern Utah on Labor Day Monday as a cold front sweeps through the northern part of the state. From the KSL Weather Center, I'm Kevin Eubank.
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23: This is America in the Morning from Westwood One. Good morning, I'm John Trout. It's Friday, September 4th, 2026. Here's what's coming up on America in the Morning.
24: The jury foreperson in the Lindsey Clancy murder trial in Massachusetts says they're deadlocked over one juror.
25: One juror or 11.
24: I'm Ed Donahue.
26: President Trump takes his mail-in voting order back to the Supreme Court.
27: The only reason the Democrats don't want to do it, they want to cheat.
26: I'm Joan Jones.
24: Fox News Media says it's parted ways with Maria Bartiromo, Sagar Meghani, Washington.
28: The alleged planting of drugs on a political opponent finds a Republican candidate for state rep in Missouri facing a federal charge. I'm Clayton Neville.
29: The U.S. Mint started selling a special gold-finish $1 coin. I'm Ben Thomas.
23: In business news, the latest from Wall Street and Donna Warder reports on a dust-up over data centers. All ahead on America in the Morning. It's 7 past. A week of jury deliberations have left all parties in the Lindsey Clancy murder trial at wit's end, as it appears a single juror is preventing the Massachusetts jury from reaching a unanimous decision. Ed Donahue reports the judge on Thursday, who has spurned a defense lawyer's request to move the juror, has threatened to announce a mistrial.
24: The jury foreperson in the Lindsey Clancy murder trial in Massachusetts says they're deadlocked over one juror. Defense attorney Kevin Reddington mentioned to Judge William Sullivan a note from the foreperson.
30: If we come back here in a half an hour with a mistrial because of a juror that has just spurned the instructions of this court, it's a shame. It's a real shame. And that's why I object to the court's ruling. I request that we have further inquiry. I request that my motion is to remove this juror that refuses to listen to your instruction on reasonable doubt.
24: Clancy is accused of killing her three young children. Judge Sullivan said no.
31: I don't feel that it is proper for me to side with one side or the other of the deliberations. I don't feel it's appropriate for me to say I agree with one juror or 11.
24: The jury has said twice they were at an impasse.
32: We have the note from the jury. There's no way to determine what the deliberations are, who's correct, who's incorrect, and nor should we attempt to, because that's part of deliberations. I think what Your Honor has done by asking each juror if they're able to follow the law and then giving a general instruction on reasonable doubt is appropriate.
24: Clancy doesn't deny strangling her children in the basement of her home in 2023 before trying to take her own life. The defense argues postpartum psychosis is the reason. Prosecutors say Clancy was aware of what she was doing.
31: The evidence must convince you of the defendant's guilt to a reasonable and moral certainty, a certainty that convinces your understanding and satisfies your reason and judgment as jurors who are sworn to act conscientiously on the evidence. This is what we mean by proof beyond a reasonable doubt. All right. And with that, I'm going to ask you to resume your deliberations.
24: I'm Ed Donahue.
23: The battle over mail-in voting is headed back to the U.S. Supreme Court, with the November midterm elections now just 2 months away. Joan Jones has details of a case that's leaving how individual states handle elections hanging in the balance.
3: The Trump administration asked the high court to intervene and lift a federal judge's order blocking new postal service rules governing mail-in ballots, which the administration argues goes against an earlier SCOTUS ruling on nationwide injunctions. Now, these rules, pushed by President Trump, would require states to provide voter lists to the postal service and use standardized ballot envelopes with individualized barcodes. Those barcodes would connect the ballot envelope to a particular voter on the state list, and it allows the ballot to be tracked for verification. Ballots that don't meet those requirements could be denied delivery. Democrats like California Congresswoman Norma Torres don't like that idea.
4: Your job is to deliver the mail. We pay you to deliver the mail. That is it. We don't pay you to process the Republican agenda or to do Donald Trump's bidding.
3: U.S. District Judge Indira Talwani in Massachusetts is the judge blocking the ballot plan. And at a hearing on Thursday, she said the government had not presented any evidence regarding fraudulent absentee or mail-in voting. George Washington law professor Jonathan Turley sees that as a stall tactic by a partisan judge. Here he is on Fox News.
5: For many years, judges, frankly, and certainly litigants, realized that if they could just get an injunction, they could run out an entire administration. They could stop a policy just because it takes so long to get to a final ruling by the Supreme Court.
3: The administration is now asking the Supreme Court to act quickly. So could Trump's plan take effect before November? Possibly, but only if the courts move quickly and the Supreme Court clears the way. For now, the rules remain blocked and uncertainty over mail-in voting continues heading into the 2026 midterms. For America in the Morning, I'm Joan Jones.
23: 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It's 12 past. Bartiromo out at Fox Business. That when America in the Morning continues after these messages.
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0: It's 21 after. This is America in the Morning. It's all about cars in the news on Wall Street. There are massive cuts coming to automaker Volkswagen, which says it will eliminate 50,000 jobs, mostly in Europe, due to the surge of Chinese-made EVs being manufactured both in China and in Europe, along with higher energy costs. And they also said they'll be eliminating some car models. A group representing American automakers sent a letter to members of Congress asking for a permanent ban on Chinese-made cars in the U.S., claiming unfair trade practices and concerns over the car's software. This after the cheaper-made Chinese cars are capturing market share in Europe, Australia, Southeast Asia, Mexico, and South America. In Texas, your next cab ride may be in a car with no steering wheel or gas pedal, as Tesla announced they'll be rolling out a fleet of cyber taxis in Austin. Seth Sutel has a recap from Wall Street.
1: I'm Seth Sutel, and this is the AP Markets Report. Stocks rose on Wall Street as bond yields fell back some more, taking some pressure off the stock market. The S&P 500 rose 1.1% Thursday. The Dow climbed 1.2%. The Nasdaq Composite rose 1.4%. Nvidia climbed 1.8%. The giant chip company said it would buy the artificial intelligence platform Hugging Face for $13 billion. Oil prices barely budged after rising sharply earlier in the week. Treasury yields fell in the bond market. The yield on the 10-year Treasury pulled back to 4.77%. Lower yields make it cheaper to borrow money by lowering rates on mortgages and other kinds of loans. Seth Sutel, New York.
0: Shares of Lululemon plunged 15% on Thursday after the retailer reported another quarter of disappointing results and cut its outlook for the year. According to CNBC, the company reported a 4% decline in revenue and a comparable sales decrease of 9% for the second fiscal quarter. It was only the latest rough quarter for the apparel retailer. Interim CEO Megan Frank said on a call with analysts that the company experienced negative commentary on social media that affected its performance in the second quarter. Lululemon has been struggling to regain strength and relevancy among its customers, even as it faces criticism from founder Chip Wilson. The company's new CEO, Heidi O'Neill, will take the reins of the retailer next week. Recall on frozen berries sold at Walmart have been added to a growing recall list linked to multi-state E. coli. Check your fridge for Great Value Organic Triple Berry Blend 10-ounce size. The newly recalled Great Value brand products have been removed from shelves. The products have been linked to 17 illnesses, including 6 hospitalizations, as of the Centers for Disease Control and Prevention's last update. It's 24 past. In the dark about data centers. That and more when America in the Morning continues after these messages.
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0: This is America in the Morning. A plan by the Environmental Protection Agency could potentially keep citizens in the dark about data centers being built near them. Details from correspondent Donna Warder.
8: Many Americans have been saying no to AI data centers in their communities, and a plan by the Environmental Protection Agency could keep residents from speaking out in a timely manner because it would no longer require states to notify the public and seek comment before issuing air pollution permits. Commerce Secretary Howard Lutnick is trying to sell AI data centers to the public, saying they bring prosperity to the community.
9: You know, these data centers, they're just getting a bad rap because our adversaries are trying to slow us down.
8: Communities are concerned about higher electric bills, data centers' excessive use of water, noise, and pollution they can cause. I'm Donna Warder.
0: It's not a paper bill, but it is currency that you can use. Correspondent Ben Thomas reports there's a new $1 coin available, and it bears the picture of President Trump.
10: The U.S. Mint started selling a special gold-finish $1 coin, struck, it says, to honor 250 years of great American heritage. The tail side features the Great Seal of the United States, while heads is President Trump's face staring straight at the holder, Liberty written across the top, and 1776-2026 below. The coin's drawn criticism for something Treasury Secretary Scott Bessent acknowledged in May.
11: At present, no living person can be on U.S. currency.
10: However, the Treasury Secretary does have authority to authorize special coins, and the Trump dollar can be used as legal tender. Still, it does cost more than $1. I'm Ben Thomas.
0: America in the Morning for Friday, September 4th, 2026 is produced by Jeff McKay. I'm John Trout. This is Westwood One.
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0: Members also just getting notices they will be deployed to the Middle East or have their deployments extended to March. 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
1: Overnight along the Wasatch Front, we're looking at clear skies and a low of 66. During the day on Friday, lots of sunshine and temperatures in the upper 80s with some breezy south wind. We'll do the same on Saturday. Really nice day. Clouds will move in Sunday and some thunderstorms start in southern Utah, then push to northern Utah Sunday afternoon and evening. A cold front will go by for Labor Day Monday here in northern Utah, dropping temperatures into the 70s and keeping a chance for some isolated storms. From the KSL Weather Center, I'm Kevin Eubank.
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0: We're back on America in the Morning and heading into the Labor Day weekend. AccuWeather.com meteorologist LaTroy Thornton has the forecast.
1: Rather stormy conditions are once again in store along the Gulf Coast today with plenty of deep moisture in place. This will again support the risk for downpours across much of the Florida Peninsula, with at least some spotty storms once again favoring southern portions of South Carolina and Georgia, as well as a second zone with the risk for more intense downpours from southern Alabama and Mississippi into much of Louisiana. Into eastern Texas, the former tropical storm Edouard winds down through the day, still bringing some tropical downpours at times before losing organization today. To the north and east of there, some widely separated afternoon thunderstorms are expected from southeastern Arkansas and northern Mississippi into eastern portions of both Kentucky and Tennessee, but from southeastern Ohio and southern Pennsylvania and New Jersey southward into all but western Virginia, as well as the northeastern half or so of North Carolina, thunderstorms may turn severe today and into tonight with a risk for damaging wind gusts and flash flooding. Look for more general thunderstorm coverage into the rest of Ohio, New Jersey, and Pennsylvania. Also extend

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0: We're back on America in the Morning and heading into the Labor Day weekend. AccuWeather.com meteorologist LaTroy Thornton has the forecast.
1: Rather stormy conditions are once again in store along the Gulf Coast today with plenty of deep moisture in place. This will again support the risk for downpours across much of the Florida Peninsula, with at least some spotty storms once again favoring southern portions of South Carolina and Georgia, as well as a second zone with the risk for more intense downpours from southern Alabama and Mississippi into much of Louisiana. Into eastern Texas, the former tropical storm Edouard winds down through the day, still bringing some tropical downpours at times before losing organization today. To the north and east of there, some widely separated afternoon thunderstorms are expected from southeastern Arkansas and northern Mississippi into eastern portions of both Kentucky and Tennessee, but from southeastern Ohio and southern Pennsylvania and New Jersey southward into all but western Virginia, as well as the northeastern half or so of North Carolina, thunderstorms may turn severe today and into tonight with a risk for damaging wind gusts and flash flooding. Look for more general thunderstorm coverage into the rest of Ohio, New Jersey, and Pennsylvania, also extending westward into lower Michigan, southern Wisconsin, and northeastern parts of both Illinois and Indiana. For areas farther to the west, monsoon thunderstorms continue this afternoon for the Four Corners states, with some potential enhancement of downpours as tropical moisture starts to build, leading into what may turn out to be a rather wet Labor Day weekend for some. Otherwise, look for showers to continue to dot much of the northwest today, reaching into northern portions of both California and Nevada as well, with rough surf extending along much of the California coast, thanks to large swells in the area, sparked by the current active stretch in the tropics over the eastern Pacific.

0: 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That's the weather across America. I'm AccuWeather.com meteorologist LaTroy Thornton.
1: America in the Morning continues. It's 23 till. With former Press Secretary Caroline Leavitt leaving a void as to who will answer questions from reporters in the West Wing, Vice President J.D. Vance hosted the White House briefing Thursday. Correspondent Clayton Neville says the VP spoke on a variety of topics.
2: When Vice President J.D. Vance took the podium in the White House press room...
3: Are we talking to you as the Vice President or the Press Secretary?
2: He was greeted with a question by Fox News reporter Peter Ducey.
4: So I'm not Marco. I have not yet accepted any additional jobs, though I guess the Fraud Task Force is my co-chair, is my second additional job. It's funny, before I came out here, I was talking with the President in the Oval Office, and he said, he said, be careful. I want you to do well, but if you do too well, I might make you the Press Secretary. So I've got to screw up a little bit because I'm busy enough as it is. But I'm very much up here as the Vice President of the United States.
2: As the Vice President, Vance insisted the right choice in the November midterms is voting Republican. When asked about current high prices at the pump and in grocery stores, he said that Democratic leadership would hike taxes if Republicans lose in November.
4: They're a bunch of crazy people, elect the common sense people to Washington, and will keep on doing great work.
2: According to Vance, gas prices are higher than $4 on average in America right now.
4: It's because the Iranians are shooting at commercial shipping.
2: He was asked if he could give a timeline on the end of the war with Iran.
4: I wouldn't call it a war. Right now, there is no active shooting. I recognize there have been places where this has flared up. Major combat operations, again, major combat operations lasted for about 6 weeks.
2: He was asked if he could give a timeline on the end of the war with Iran.
4: When you ask, when will this end, you're asking me a question like, when will the Iranians stop shooting at ships? I think the reality is, I don't know the answer to that question. You would have to ask the Iranians. When will the Iranians shooting at ships stop having an effect on world energy markets? And the answer is, it has less effect day by day.
2: Vance's press conference, the first official White House press briefing since former Press Secretary Caroline Leavitt resigned in July. I'm Clayton Neville.
1: The most visible symbol of the women's movement in the U.S. has died. Correspondent Mike Hampen reports that feminist leader Gloria Steinem has passed away at her New York City home at the age of 92.
5: This is the upside of the downside. This is an outpouring of energy and true democracy like I have never seen in my very long life. It is wide in age. It is deep in diversity.
6: A fierce advocate for feminist causes has died. A post on her social media page says Gloria Steinem died at her home in New York City at the age of 92.
7: This is no simple reform. It really is a revolution. Sex and race, because they are easy, visible differences, have been the primary ways of organizing human beings into superior and inferior groups and into the cheap labor on which this system still depends.
6: She was a celebrated author and activist and became a potent voice of the women's movement. In 1971, Steinem talked about equality of the sexes.
7: Sex and race, because they are easy, visible differences, have been the primary ways of organizing human beings into superior and inferior groups and into the cheap labor on which this system still depends.
6: Steinem began her career as a journalist and credits a meeting she covered in 1969 where women spoke boldly about abortion rights as changing her career path. In 1972, she co-founded Ms. Magazine. In 2013, she was awarded the Presidential Medal of Freedom by President Barack Obama.
5: And remember, the Constitution does not begin with I, the President. It begins with we, the people. Make sure you introduce yourselves to each other and decide what we're going to do tomorrow and tomorrow and tomorrow, and we're never turning back. Thank you.
6: I'm Mike Hempen.
1: Billionaire investor Leon Black has refused to appear for a deposition in a House panel's Jeffrey Epstein probe and then took an unprecedented step in the House investigation process. Washington correspondent Sagar Magani reports.
8: I will note that the time is now 10:20 a.m. and Mr. Black has still not appeared. Does the chairman wish to add anything for the record?
9: Yes. It's a damn shame Leon Black failed to appear in accordance with our duly authorized congressional subpoena. This subpoena, I might add, was supported on a bipartisan basis after Mr. Black refused to answer the committee's legitimate investigative questions during his June 26 transcribed interview.
10: Billionaire investor Leon Black has refused to appear for a deposition before a House panel in its Jeffrey Epstein investigation and taken another step. Black is suing the House Oversight Committee to block its subpoenas of him.
9: This is unacceptable.
10: Chairman James Comer says the suit is a first in the Epstein probe.
9: Of all the powerful billionaires and political people we've brought in for interviews and depositions, this is the first time anyone's filed suit.
10: Black is repeatedly mentioned in the publicly released Epstein files. Lawmakers allege he paid Epstein $180 million during their years-long relationship. Black says it was all for legitimate purposes. His lawyer accuses the House panel of a fishing expedition aimed at destroying Black.
9: This is unacceptable. We're very disappointed. I don't think I need to tell anyone in here how important of a witness Mr. Black is to this investigation.
10: Sagar Magani, Washington.
1: It's 17 till. When we return on America in the Morning, setback for Republicans on redistricting after these messages.
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1: America in the Morning continues. In a ruling that could impact the midterm elections, the Missouri Supreme Court has unanimously blocked new congressional districts backed by President Trump from being used in the November election and ordered a statewide vote on whether to uphold or reject the new map. The decision Thursday marks a rare setback for Republicans in a national redistricting effort. Missouri's new districts were used in that state's August primaries, but the state Supreme Court says they cannot be used in the November general election or ever again unless voters first uphold the new districts passed by the Republican-led legislature. Missouri Attorney General Catherine Hanaway, a Republican, said that she would immediately appeal to the U.S. Supreme Court, asserting that the decision has, in her words, thrust the state into a full-fledged constitutional crisis. In Washington, the House of Representatives has passed a bill aimed at blocking federal funds to colleges that boycott Israel. Katie Clark reports nearly three dozen Democrats broke with their party to help Republicans pass the measure.
15: The House of Representatives just passed a bill that is aimed at restricting federal aid to colleges and universities that support boycotts of Israel. The bill, called the Protect Economic and Academic Freedom Act, passed with a 237 to 169 yes vote. Many Democrats crossed the aisle and voted along with Republicans to pass it, with only two Republicans voting against it. The bill is designed to cut federal funding to universities and colleges that boycott Israel, discriminating against Jewish students, preventing study abroad in Israel, among other activities. The bill requires the schools to formally certify to the Department of Education that they're not participating in anti-Semitism on campus. Democrats say that it's an infringement of their First Amendment rights and that it hurts academic freedom. Josh Gottheimer, representative from New Jersey, speaking about the bill he co-sponsored from the House floor.
16: No student, no professor should be shut out of research, study abroad opportunities, academic partnerships, or feel unwelcome in the classroom because of where they're from or what religion they practice. Yet that's what boycott, divest, and sanction seeks to do, which targets one country and one religion, Israel and Judaism. My bill prevents discriminatory BDS practices and policies from being enacted at universities.
15: The bill now heads to the Senate for a final vote before becoming law. I'm Katie Clark.
1: The question of whether we'll have to pay more for the money we borrow is front and center this month, and we may have an idea next week as to how at least one Federal Reserve governor will vote on whether to raise interest rates. Correspondent Donna Warder reports.
17: Christopher Waller, an outspoken member of the Federal Reserve's governing board, says whether he'll say yes to an interest rate hike later this month will depend largely on next week's inflation report. The government releases the August inflation numbers on September 11th. Waller says if the numbers show inflation continuing to cool, he'd be willing to keep the Fed's benchmark interest rate unchanged. But he says if inflation comes in hot, he'll consider a rate hike. Several members of the Fed's rate-setting committee have voiced concerns that price increases are too high. Others suggest that inflation is slowly cooling and that higher borrowing costs are not necessary. Donna Warder, Washington.
1: A dark web marketplace put millions of scanned driver's licenses up for sale this week, and the FBI is looking at the identity company that collected them. The New Old Tech Guy, Chuck Palm, has more.
18: It's pretty common these days for somebody to ask to make a photocopy of your driver's license. The front desk at the hotel, the rental car agency, even the ticket counter at the airport. The problem is 153 million of those scans have turned up for sale on the dark web. Brian Krebs was one of the people who found it because his own license was sitting on it as a free sample, and the file had a timestamp. It was June of last year. He checked. That was the day that he rented a car from Hertz. He then found his mother's driver's license, and her timestamp was a few seconds off from his. They handed their license across the same counter at the same time. And if that's not bad enough, Pete Hegseth's license was on there. So was the FBI assistant director. The FBI New Orleans office had opened an investigation, and they're looking at a Louisiana company called IDScan.net. 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Here's the bad news. 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It's a full capture. The front, back, infrared, ultraviolet, and the sellers say they've been pulling this data for about a year. The really bad news? 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I'm Chuck Palm.
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19: Baseball Thursday, the Red Sox shaded the Orioles 6-5. Former Orioles catcher Adley Rutschman homered in his first at-bat in Baltimore since the deadline deal that sent him to Boston. And he did it again in the sixth inning. Manager Chad Tracy.
20: Yeah, it was awesome. I mean, I thought it was really cool, the video they did for him. I thought you know, first class of them to step out and let him be acknowledged, and the ovation was awesome, and obviously he had a big night.
19: Weird twist, the All-Star hit two homers for the O's against the Sox back in April. He's the first guy to do that on both sides of a rivalry in the same season. Astros down the White Sox 6-2. Houston takes 3 out of 4 in the matchup of AL division leaders, which is also a World Series replay from 2005, remember? Blue Jays bopped the Guardians 6-3. Toronto now just a half game behind Cleveland in the AL wildcard chase. Rangers shut out the Rays 6-0. Cal Quantrill and company with a three-hitter. Pirates used 6 pitchers to hold the Giants to 2 hits in a 5-2 victory. 5 A's hurlers fanned 18 batters in a 7-4 win over the Mariners. Teoscar Hernandez delivered a 2-run double in the bottom of the ninth to boost the Dodgers past the Cardinals 3-2. Royals over the Marlins 7-3. Leadoff man Carter Jensen missed hitting for the cycle by a single. He had all of the extra base hits and drove in 3. And Pete Crow Armstrong hit his 39th home run of the year as the Cubs nipped the Brewers 2-1. Week 1 of the college football season. Last weekend doesn't count. It was only week 0. Blowout wins for number 21 Utah and number 25 Missouri. 2 top 10 teams in action tonight. Number 7 Miami at Stanford. Number 10 Oklahoma home for UTEP. All of the top 25 teams play sometime between now and Labor Day Monday. A Louisiana judge has granted an injunction that will allow 2 former NFL players to return to college and play for number 11 LSU tomorrow night against Clemson. The Southeastern Conference has promised to enforce a rule that would punish any school that puts former professional players on its rosters. That's Friday Sports.
1: It's 7 till. When we return on America in the Morning, awards for unusual science after these messages.
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1: It's 5 till. America in the Morning continues. Heading to the theaters this weekend, there's a new movie that looks at difficult stories investigated by the government and the desperate moves by the FBI to solve the crimes. Entertainment reporter Kevin Carr has a sneak peek at By Any Means.
23: Mark Wahlberg and Yahya Abdul-Mateen II play an unlikely duo in a new crime drama.
24: It's like case after case, unsolved.
0: They don't care about us.
23: By Any Means follows a black FBI agent investigating the murder of a civil rights leader in 1966, Mississippi.
0: No one's talking to the FBI.
3: Not willingly, that is.
0: So what do you want to do?
3: Something unorthodox.
23: When he is stonewalled, he is assigned a new off-the-books partner, a mob hitman who has his own ways of getting people to talk.
4: I knocked some heads around and I cracked the case.
23: This film is an odd mix. On one hand, it's an intense drama shining a light on despicable things that happened in the civil rights era.
3: Why did you join the Bureau?
0: I believe in justice, and I believe that Negroes have to be a part in getting it.
23: And on the other hand, it's a gritty buddy cop movie juxtaposing a stickler with a maverick.
3: There's no witness. There's no crime.
0: Let these crackers know their consequences.
23: Both elements of the film work, though things do get pretty ugly at times, making several scenes difficult to watch.
3: Why do you care?
4: I only get paid if you tell my friend what he wants to know.
23: And these elements do clash, struggling to tell historical fiction with cathartic revenge moments.
0: It came for me. My wife. What would you do?
4: I'd kill them all.
23: Not much of this true story is known, so script liberties are abound, and the legal realities are muddy at best. But there is a satisfying energy to the film.
0: What's in this?
23: By Any Means, gets 3.5 FBI badges out of 5. I'm Kevin Carr, and that's the way I see it.
1: Think of scientific research, and you may picture white lab coats, microscopes, or arrays of high-end equipment, but the reality is sometimes very different. As Ed Donahue explains, scientists in Europe were honored with awards for projects that were unusual, to say the least, including ones for their endeavors with cockroach milk, as well as the proper way to blow your nose.
22: In Europe, researchers were honored for their quirky, imaginative contributions to science at the 36th annual Ig Nobel Prizes. 10 research teams were honored. MC Mark Abrahams brought out 3 men wearing baseball caps with big cockroaches on top for their Ig Nobel.
24: For discovering that milk proteins from viviparous cockroaches packs 3 times as much energy as milk proteins from cows.
22: Ig Nobel Medicine Prize was awarded to the late Takuji Uno
24: for the study called How to Blow the Nose.
22: One team accepted their award wearing raincoats
24: for theoretical and experimental attempts to design a splash-free urinal.
22: Another research team buried 1,000 pairs of underwear in more than 25 countries to study how critters in the soil help them decompose. I'm Ed Donahue.
1: 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I'm John Trout. 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
28: 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This is Utah's Morning News. I'm Andy Farnsworth.
29: And I'm Amanda Dixon. KSL's top story this hour.
28: We're paying almost a dollar more at the pump than Labor Day weekend last year, but holiday travel may still be in full force.
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30: There were record travel numbers for Memorial Day and the 4th of July, with elevated gas prices during both those holidays. So Aldo Vasquez with AAA doesn't expect this weekend to be much different, but he says the usual price dip around this time of year will be different.
2: he expected lower cost of gasoline that typically happens around that time of the year may be prolonged, and we may even continue to see higher gas prices into the fall.
30: Usually we see the less expensive winter blend gas move in this time of year, but we may not be getting that until later. Britt Johnson, KSL News Radio.
28: Zion National Park is asking visitors to pack their patience and come prepared for this Labor Day weekend, as it's predicted to be one of the top travel destinations in Utah. KSL News Radio's Brianna Willis joins us live. Brianna?
5: Andy, the AAA says Arches and Zion National Park are two of the top travel destinations in the state. Zion National Park rangers say prepare for long wait times at the entrance and any kind of weather. It's still monsoon season and heavy rain can hit at any time. It was just a few days ago, major flooding triggered rock falls and flooding in the park. Currently, the Zion Canyon Scenic Drive is closed to pedestrians and bicycles because the road and its shoulders still have some damage from the flood. Live, Brianna Willis, KSL News Radio.
29: National parks won't be the only ones seeing an influx of crowds this weekend. Managers at Jordan-Nell State Park are urging people to stay cautious and arrive early. KSL News Radio's McKenna Rodriguez continues our Labor Day coverage. McKenna?
30: Amanda, last Labor Day weekend, the reservoir hit capacity by 10 a.m., and state park managers expect that to continue again this year, with Monday likely being the busiest day. They ask that visitors remain aware and cautious of others out on the water. Park manager Amanda White says to put safety first because winds can change quickly. Visitors can check out a life jacket at their loaner station free of charge. Reporting live, McKenna Rodriguez, KSL News Radio.
28: KSL's top national stories this hour. A pedestrian was killed when a Tesla plowed into a security stand in a parking lot of a Trader Joe's shopping complex in Los Angeles. ABC's Nico Cazzori is at the scene.
6: A woman in her 30s was killed after a driver plowed to this security stand in front of this Trader Joe's parking lot, and four others were rushed to the hospital. The fire department confirmed the driver was a 91-year-old woman who was transported to the hospital with non-life-threatening injuries.
28: The 91-year-old driver told police she was trying to hit the brake, but the car kept going.
29: An 18-year-old has been charged in Washington State for allegedly starting a wildfire. The Chelan Hills fire started on the 4th of July, and it turned deadly when human remains were found inside a vehicle that had gone off the road. Douglas County Sheriff Tyler Kale says 18-year-old Michael Yakimov has been charged with arson as well as manslaughter. A judge set bond at $1 million.
7: A reporting party identified a vehicle or vehicles traveling down the roadway in front of them, shooting fireworks from the back of the vehicles.
29: Douglas County detectives say a tip helped them identify a suspect vehicle, which they say they tracked using cell phone data and flock camera footage. They say they're searching for five other suspects.
28: Nearly a week and a half after the deadly flash flooding in the Himalayas, more missing people are being found alive. ABC's Victor Okendo reports.
8: Two trapped workers have just been rescued alive from a tunnel. They were among hundreds of missing workers at a power plant that rescuers had hoped would find air pockets in the plant's tunnels. The men are getting medical care. The rescues come 9 days after flooding devastated this region.
28: The survivors told rescuers that there are still more people alive in the tunnels. Well over 1,200 people are confirmed dead, and thousands are still missing.
29: First look traffic now on your Friday morning. We say good morning to Cormac Bone. Happy Friday, Cormac.
9: Happy Friday, Amanda. We do have a disabled vehicle getting off of Bangor Highway southbound at 90th South. They are in the right shoulder, but otherwise, I don't really see any delays all across the Wasatch Front. I'm Cormac Bone in the KSL Traffic Center.
28: A Utah prosecutor hopes a disturbing case involving threats against a gay man sends a bigger message to people who may be afraid to come forward. KSL News Radio's Eric Cabrera explains.
10: Salt Lake County DA Sim Gill says hate crimes have historically been underreported, in part because victims may wonder if anyone will take what happened to them seriously. He says this case shows what can happen when someone does speak up.
12: This person actually reached out, reported it, and through that report generated the investigation, which was able to put all these different pieces together.
10: That investigation led prosecutors to charge Damian Vainuku, accused of repeatedly threatening to kill the man and his family while targeting him because of his sexual orientation. Prosecutors added Utah's victim targeting enhancements. Gill says the message for anyone being targeted is simple. Report it and don't think you have to deal with it alone. Mayor Cabrera, KSL News Radio.
29: It's been nearly 10 years since an app offering 24/7 mental health support to Utah students was launched, and schools say they have noticed a big difference. The app came as the result of parents and teachers asking for change, including at Skyline High School, where nearly a decade ago, a string of suicides rocked the school.
3: Every day, I walk with kids through wretched pain. Every day, high school poses another identity threat.
29: Now, school psychologist Dr. Victoria Hatton says she sleeps better, knowing students have someone they can speak with at any time through the Safe UT app.
28: Federal sentencing for a Utah man accused of acting as a stock trader and losing or spending tens of millions of dollars. KSL News Radio's Reagan Edelman has the story.
30: Matthew Perkins pleaded guilty to wire fraud, and he'll now spend 15 years in a federal prison, followed by 3 years of supervised release. That's on top of an order to pay more than $77 million in restitution to his victims. Police say the Washington City man operated as a business and received investor funds through Rent Due Capital LLC. Over multiple years, he falsified records and lost or spent millions.
28: The U.S. Attorney's Office says Perkins spent victim money on things like vacations, luxury vehicles, property, and even an airplane.
29: Looks quiet out there this early, Andy.
28: Yeah, other than the broken down vehicle on the 90th South turnoff from Bangor Highway out in West Jordan. We get a check of your commute coming up next.
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11: Stolen Voices of Dole Valley. A gripping new 9-part investigative podcast about a serial killer you've probably never heard of, Warren Forrest. A sadistic predator who prowled the Pacific Northwest in the early 70s. He hid behind the deeds of Ted Bundy, and he's only been convicted of 2 murders, but is suspected of many more. Since the release of Stolen Voices of Dole Valley, a witness identified in the podcast could lead investigators to the remains of Jamie Grissom.
13: He ran into the woods. He said he stumbled. As he fell down, he looks up and sees the body of a young woman.
11: And now the FBI is testing forensic evidence that had been collecting dust for decades. This cold case is now red hot. Binge the entire season of Stolen Voices of Dole Valley right now, wherever you get your podcasts. And make sure to hit that subscribe button so you don't miss out on the latest breaking news.
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9: Maybe some light delays on Bangor Highway, both directions at 3500 South and at Parkway Boulevard, but not too terribly slow. We do see a disabled vehicle getting off of southbound Bangor Highway at 90th South in the right shoulder, but otherwise, roadways looking good. No delays on I-15 from Provo to Salt Lake. Aubrey?
14: Roads in Davis and Weber counties are looking great as well. No delays as you head into Salt Lake City from Ogden all the way into downtown. That'll take you about 30 minutes right now. And if you're heading through Parley's Canyon, that's a good drive from Park City into Salt Lake City. I'm Aubrey Withrich in the KSL Traffic Center.
15: Calling for a high of 89 degrees, almost 90, pretty comfortable, mostly sunny and breezy. More wind tomorrow afternoon with a high of 90, dry skies. By Sunday, we've got a high of 84. Will still be breezy, but a slight chance for showers. From the KSL Weather Center, I'm Matt Johnson.
29: And right now it's 70 degrees downtown. Coming up in a moment, we'll speak with Stephen Portnoy about the work that's scheduled to begin in the next 2 weeks on President Trump's triumphal arch. 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
30: 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I'm KSL News Radio's Britt Johnson.
29: Second, it's been 10 years since the Safe UT app was launched in the state, and schools say it is making a difference, giving kids someone to talk to 24 hours a day when they're in need.
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9: Next to no delays on all your roadways across the Wasatch Front, we do still see a disabled vehicle getting off of southbound Bangor Highway at 90th South. I'm Cormac Bone in the KSL Traffic Center.
15: The trend of breezy afternoons will continue through the weekend. I'm Matt Johnson.
29: Right now, 70 degrees at the KSL Common Spirit Health Studios.
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29: From ABC News, I'm Sherry Preston. 9 days after deadly flash flooding that ripped through the Himalayas near the border between Nepal and Tibet, search teams have found survivors.
8: Rescuers have found two trapped workers alive in a tunnel 9 days after that catastrophic flood. The men were carried to safety, both of them covered in mud. Both were airlifted to the hospital in stable condition. They were working at a power plant when the flood hit. Crews still hope to find more survivors in air pockets within those tunnels.
0: ABC's Victor Okendo, the men both getting medical care. 1,200 people were killed in the flooding, thousands missing. As we head into Labor Day, diesel and gas prices are higher than they have ever been on this date of the holiday, and drivers are feeling it. ABC's Alex Stone.
1: The ongoing war sending gas prices to record levels for Labor Day weekend, and drivers are feeling the impact.
2: I think that it is another massive bill that I likely can't afford.
1: According to Gas Buddy, regular unleaded is at around $4.13 a gallon on average now nationwide, and diesel has hit a new record at $5.82 a gallon.
0: Those prices up because of the uncertainty caused by the war. When asked if he thought the war with Iran would go on until the midterms, Vice President J.D. Vance said yesterday,
3: I wouldn't call it a war. Right now, there is no active shooting. I recognize there have been places where this has flared up. Major combat operations, again, major combat operations lasted for about 6 weeks.
0: Democratic Congressman James Walkinshaw with reaction.
4: It suggests to me that this administration has no plan to end the war, no plan to bring our service members home. And look, our brave service members and their families have done everything asked of them.
0: Another 50,000 service members told this week they are either being deployed or their deployments will now be stretched until at least March. The new pick for acting Secretary of the Army is Adam Tell, whose most recent role was overseeing the Army Corps of Engineers. You're listening to ABC News.
29: A group of scientists in Europe just got awards for their unusual experiments.
5: 10 research teams were honored. MC Mark Abrahams brought out three men wearing baseball caps with big cockroaches on top for their Ig Nobel.
6: For discovering that milk proteins from viviparous cockroaches packs three times as much energy as milk proteins from cows.
5: Ig Nobel Medicine Prize was awarded to the late Takuji Uno.
6: For the study called How to Blow the Nose.
5: One team accepted their award wearing raincoats.
6: For theoretical and experimental attempts to design a splash-free urinal.
5: Another research team buried 1,000 pairs of underwear in more than 25 countries to study how critters in the soil help them decompose.
29: All righty then.
7: The Ig Nobels. I like, that's clever naming at the very least.
29: Ed Danahue reporting.
10: Hey, it's John Smith from 103.5 The Arrow, and it's time for Music News in a Minute. Alex Van Halen has been knighted. Well, sort of. The legendary drummer has been named a member of the Order of the Netherlands Lion, one of the Netherlands' highest civilian honors. Alex and his brother Eddie were born in the Netherlands before their family moved to Los Angeles in the 60s. So after a lifetime of sold-out arenas, platinum records, and some of the greatest rock drumming ever recorded, Alex Van Halen is now Dutch nobility. Usually when I hear of multiple people being injured at a concert, I assume it's a rock concert. But in this case, six workers hospitalized on Saturday night following an Ed Sheeran show in Detroit. Crew members were reportedly struck by falling pieces of equipment while they were working on portions of the stage. Initially listed in serious condition, four stable, and officials say none of the injuries were life-threatening. Sheeran, meanwhile, continues his loop tour, which does not include a stop in Utah. Finally, Lizzo celebrating a legal victory after a federal judge dismissed a lawsuit accusing the singer of sexual harassment and racial discrimination. This case filed back in 2023 by a former wardrobe assistant, and Lizzo has consistently denied those allegations. She is, however, still facing a separate lawsuit from three former backup dancers who are accusing her of the same thing. That is your music news in a minute here on KSL News Radio. I'm John Smith reporting.
7: I've always wondered how concerts get shows. Like, when do they pick Salt Lake? Is it because somebody here knew somebody to talk to get the concert to take a stop here? Do they have some algorithm that decides where they think their fan bases are the most?
29: I bet sometimes it's wondered. Based on people you know, and sometimes it's just based on ticket sales, yeah.
7: Just wondered. KSL News Time 519. 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
9: Light delays westbound on the 201 freeway approaching Mountain View Corridor. That's due to construction zone. And also southbound on Mountain View Corridor approaching Port of Rockwell Boulevard. But those are very light and delays there. I-15 still running smooth through Utah and Salt Lake counties. Aubrey?
11: I-15 looking great if you're heading from Ogden into Salt Lake City. If you're up on Highway 89, that's moving at good speeds. Legacy Parkway and the West Davis Corridor all moving freely. I'm Aubrey Withrich in the KSL Traffic Center.
12: KSL 7-day forecast.
15: Mostly sunny skies today with a high of 89, breezy. More dry winds tomorrow, mostly sunny, 90. We then drop it off just a little bit on Sunday, 84. More cloud cover and a slight chance for storms in the evening. 78, I've got partly cloudy on Labor Day with a 30% chance. We'll then go to 80 degrees on Tuesday, partly cloudy. Keeping it dry on Wednesday next week with a high of 84. By next Thursday, mostly cloudy, 30% chance, 85. From the KSL Weather Center, I'm Matt Johnson.
29: And right now, let's see where we are. 70 degrees downtown, and the 7-day forecast brought to you by Performance Automotive. Bountiful. BYU opens up. I see you got your wash shirt on.
7: I got
29: on
7: my
29: there.
7: Shirt on. They allow us to wear our team stuff today if we want to. Yes, tomorrow at 6 o'clock, the kickoff between BYU and Utah Tech. I'm just excited. You know, I watched some of the Utah game last night. I didn't get to watch the whole thing.
29: I
7: looked at the score. I was like, oh, wow, 66-14.
29: Yeah.
7: It was fun to listen to the energy coming from Rice-Eccles Stadium. And can you hear Rice-Eccles Stadium from...
29: No.
7: If your window was open, would you be able to hear it?
29: No, I don't think so. I'm not sure about that. But when I used to live in a house just below 13th East.
7: Oh, did you?
29: So
7: I bet you heard that.
29: Everything. Yeah.
7: You know, I always think of missionaries in the Missionary Training Center, which is literally just up the hill from Lavelle Edwards Stadium. And I thought, I was glad I was there in February when I went on my mission years ago, because if I'd have listened to the stadium going crazy, that would have been so difficult.
29: Wishing you could be there.
7: It was torture for our person. And I have walked to games looking up at the missionaries and wave at them and like, yeah, sorry.
29: Yeah.
7: But it's that fun. The season, the excitement, everything's on the table going forward for all the teams.
29: And we will have tickets to give away next Tuesday. 3 pair of tickets to give away to the, not tomorrow's, but the Arizona game, home game on the 12th.
7: Yeah, we already gave away Caden from Orem won tickets to go see the game tomorrow. Right. And we want to make sure that our listeners are going to every single home game. And if not, though, you can always listen to the game here on KSL News Radio. And actually, we're going to talk to Greg Wrubell, the voice of the Cougars, later this morning at 8:45. So make sure you're listening then here on your legacy home of the BYU Cougars.
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1: 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The makers of the smart ring Aura have filed to go public as the company shot up in revenue last year. In 2024, the company reported they generated $500 million in revenue. In 2025, it was over $1 billion and expected to nearly double again in 2026.
2: Wow. You ever wanted to have one of those? I know they're expensive.
7: I'd be interested to see what kind of data it gives back based, you know, because I have a smartwatch and I wonder how different it would be from the watch.
2: Yeah, I wonder. The NFL is headed to the land down under. The San Francisco 49ers will be facing the LA Rams next week in a game in Melbourne, Australia, as part of NFL Commissioner Roger Goodell's push to expand the NFL brand across the world.
7: That is going to leave him with some jet lag.
2: Yeah.
7: Hollywood is celebrating a milestone as it closes out the best summer since the pandemic. Between the first weekend of May and the end of August, the U.S. and Canadian box office produced over $4.6 billion in sales. The president of theatrical distribution for Universal Pictures, Jim Orr, says it's not just an isolated return either. Every single demographic is coming back to theaters.
2: Oh, wow. Oh, that's awesome. All right. The markets closed up yesterday. We had a good day yesterday. The Dow was up 624. The S&P was up 81. The NASDAQ up 366. They were all up more than 1%. So where are we this morning? It's mixed. Dow futures down 60. That's about a tenth. S&P futures up 3. That's just a fraction. NASDAQ futures up 137. That is a 0.5%. Crude oil this morning trading at $90.67 a barrel.
7: Well, the roadways are moving pretty well, at least the freeways on a Friday morning, as you'd expect. Going into the weekend, we'll see just if the traffic gets busy today. We'll check your commute next.
3: Matthew.
8: Sorry.
3: It's okay. I just need you to listen to me.
21: 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And what you say really does matter to me.
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9: Just light delays on Bangor Highway, both directions at 3500 South and at Parkway Boulevard, but really not too bad as you make your way up to the 201 freeway through West Valley. Southbound on Mountain View Corridor, still a little bit of slowdowns approaching Porter Rockwell Boulevard. I-15, though, still a smooth drive from Spanish Fork all the way into downtown. Aubrey?
11: I-15 is moving great from Ogden into downtown Salt Lake City as well. And if you are traveling any of the major freeways, Highway 89, Legacy Parkway, West Davis Corridor, those are all moving at good speeds. City streets throughout Ogden looking good as well. Maybe just a little bit of slowing as you get onto I-15 at 31st Street. I'm Aubrey Withrich in the KSL Traffic Center.
2: Today we'll get up to 89 degrees. Oh, we're going to get to 90 tomorrow. So another 90 degree day. Sunny both days. It looks like our chance for rain is now mostly Sunday into Monday. 84 for a high on Sunday. We only get up to 78 degrees on Monday. So that'll be nice and cool for Labor Day. Hopefully we'll get done with the rain on Sunday. So we'll have clear skies on Monday, but we'll keep updating that forecast. Then we're back in the mid 80s for mid next week. Right now, fair skies and 70 degrees downtown.
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7: Good morning. 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
2: President Trump wants the U.S. Supreme Court to act quickly and allow his executive order that instructs the U.S. Postal Service to help regulate elections.
7: Utah's lieutenant governor has some strong words about the request. KSL News Radio's Brianna Willis joins us live. Brianna?
0: Andy, we're less than 2 months away from midterm elections, and Lieutenant Governor Deidre Henderson took to social media saying it would be, quote, impossible to implement new mailing voting rules. She says the whole rule is a bunch of nonsense, and there's no practical, legitimate reason to be trying to enforce a rule designed for failure. A second post reads, as for me and my state, we will vote by mail. Henderson has been a fierce defender of Utah's mail-in voting system, saying they are both safe and secure. Live, Brianna Willis, KSL News Radio.
2: A Utah man who has repeatedly had child sex abuse charges dismissed because he was ruled incompetent has now pleaded guilty on two different federal charges. KSL News Radio's McKenna Rodriguez joins us live. McKenna?
4: Amanda, Jonathan Sobranis pled guilty on federal charges of distribution and transportation of child sex abuse material. He has a years-long history of evading child sex charges after being arrested and then later found incompetent. Police say every time Sobranis was released, he continued to commit similar crimes, and the pattern of being deemed incompetent continued. Medical evaluators have diagnosed him with a neurodevelopmental and dissociative identity disorder, among many others. His trial was set for the end of last month, but it was canceled after the defense said they believed he would plead guilty, and he did this week, saying he knows he is guilty. Reporting live, McKenna Rodriguez, KSL News Radio.

0: Stone says diesel prices have jumped even higher.
1: The ongoing war sending gas prices to record levels for Labor Day weekend, and drivers are feeling the impact.
2: I think that it is another massive bill that I likely can't afford.
1: According to Gas Buddy, regular unleaded is at around $4.13 a gallon on average now nationwide, and diesel has hit a new record at $5.82 a gallon.
0: The highest price for a gallon of regular gas in Utah will be in Rich County, according to the AAA, at $4.87.
3: The Utah Utes cruised to a victory over the University of Idaho last night, 66-14, showing off the team's new explosive offense. And this weekend, BYU and Utah State are getting ready for their opening games. In Provo, Oregon transfer Roger Saliapanga was named captain, and he's can't wait to catch some passes from quarterback Bear Bachmeyer.
4: I'm excited. I feel like we've worked so hard to get to this point, but also just me being in a new place, playing with Bear. We all know how talented he is, so I'm excited.
3: We now have you covered here on KSL News Radio for all the game action tomorrow. We start things off at noon with Cougar Sports Saturday. Then pregame begins at 4 and the kick from Lavelle Edwards Stadium at 6.
0: Two NFL players have been cleared by a Louisiana judge to return to play college football this fall. The commissioner of the SEC filed a lawsuit against LSU in federal court to try and stop the move. District Attorney Tony Clayton represented the players in the case.
5: Justice was served. And justice was served through the SEC. It was served like a cold cup of gumbo. And that judge forced them to eat it.
0: The court's order means Daquan Wright and Xavier Harris can join their former coach, Lane Kiffin, who now coaches at LSU.
3: First look traffic. Here is Cormac Bone.
6: Pretty typical early Friday morning. Very calm roads. Light delays on Bangor Highway between 3500 South and the 201 freeway. But otherwise on I-15, no slowdowns between Ogden and Provo. I'm Cormac Bone in the KSL Traffic Center.
0: The rental market in southwestern Utah is growing even faster than here in Salt Lake County. KSL News Radio Spencer Mahan reports.
7: The study conducted by the Rental Housing Association of Utah and the Kemsey Gardner Policy Institute says that occupancy has remained above 95% despite Washington County adding over 4,500 units and Iron County adding over 1,100 units. Paul Smith, the executive director for the Rental Housing Association of Utah, says that growth has happened thanks in part to students.
8: Continued enrollment at Southern Utah University and Utah Tech should allow those two markets to absorb an annual increase in rental inventory of about 3%.
7: Smith says the growth in the region has led the rental market to be much closer to the prices in Salt Lake County, but those higher prices aren't deterring renters. Spencer Mahan, KSL News Radio.
3: The organizers of the Peach Days celebration in Hurricane in Southern Utah say one of their most popular events had to be canceled due to a health problem with some of their horses. KSL News Radio's Cameron Elliott has the details.
9: In a post to their Facebook page, the organizers said that several horses have come down with a condition called pigeon fever, also known as dryland distemper or false strangles. It typically appears in horses with large abscesses on the chest and belly, and because of this, organizers say that their wagon train event will have to be canceled while they quarantine the affected horses. Rest assured, said the post, the wagons will still be at the bell tower, like always. Cameron Elliott, KSL News Radio.
0: Olympic silver medalist and local Utahn Haley Batten is one of the elite mountain bikers scheduled to compete in Soldier Hollow this month. 350 riders from 30 different nations are participating at the Whoop UCI mountain bike competition.
10: These are all the racers that have ridden in the Olympics and will ride in the Olympics in LA 28. There are basically all of the professional teams here, as well as the national teams.
0: Soldier Hollow General Manager Luke Bodensteiner says the competition includes short track, cross country, and downhill races. This is one of only three stops in North America. The sport has massive participation by high school students in Utah. I did not know that. Some of them will be allowed to ride the short track after the official competition has ended.
3: Well, my nephew is on the mountain bike team at Farmington High School.
0: That's
3: so
0: cool.
3: I wonder if he's going to be competing in that one. Well, we got looking at traffic. Still have that broken down semi on the exit off of Bangor at 90th South in West Jordan. But I don't see a lot of other issues this morning. We'll check your commute coming up next.
11: I want to honor God in all that I do. I want to be a great husband, a great father. I want to serve this country.
12: 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Now it is up to us.
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7: Eastbound on the 201 freeway. Delays starting up at 7200 west and northbound Mountain View Corridor, 3500 south. But really not too slow and otherwise looking pretty good. No delays on SR36 in Lake Point or 2100 north in Lehigh. Looking good so far. I-15, no delays from Provo to Salt Lake. Aubrey?
8: Things are looking good over in Weber and Davis counties. If you're trying to get into Hill Air Force Base, that is looking a little bit slow, especially at the West Gate right now. Other than that, though, things are looking good on our roadways there. Highway 89, Legacy Parkway, and the West Davis Corridor moving good, as well as I-15. I'm Aubrey Withrich in the KSL Traffic Center.
9: Today's high will top at 89 degrees. Nice weather, mostly sunny, though a little bit of wind in the afternoon. Windy afternoon again on Saturday, mostly sunny, 90. You move into Sunday, 84, mostly sunny, still breezy, but we'll also see a slight chance for PM storms. From the KSL Weather Center, I'm Matt Johnson.
10: And right now it's 70 degrees downtown. Coming up in a moment, we'll talk with Stephen Portnoy about the triumphal arch that President Trump is building in Washington. 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
6: 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The three things you need to know this hour. First,
7: Salt Lake County's DA says hate crimes remain underreported and hopes a new victim targeting case encourages others who feel threatened to come forward. I'm KSL News Radio's Eric Cabrera.
8: Second, a Utah man who repeatedly had child sex abuse charges dismissed because he was ruled incompetent has now pleaded guilty on two different federal charges.
6: Third, traffic and weather together.
9: Light delays southbound Highway 89 approaching the mouth of Weber Canyon and southbound Bangor Highway at Parkway Boulevard. I-15, though, still a calm drive all across the Wasatch Front. I'm Cormac Bone in the KSL Traffic Center.
10: Warm, dry, and breezy again today, but a slight change over the weekend with some rain chances. I'm Matt Johnson.
8: Right now, 70 degrees at the KSL Common Spirit Health Studios.
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11: ABC News, I'm Sherry Preston. Vice President J.D. Vance says he wouldn't call the conflict going on with Iran a war despite recent escalations. On Thursday, Iran fired at U.S. ally Kuwait, retaliation for U.S. strikes earlier this week. The conflict, meantime, impacting oil prices, which remain high.
12: Analysts warn diesel prices could climb higher still, with farmers burning fuel for the fall harvest and home heating oil season just weeks away.
11: ABC's Victor Okendo. Two people pulled live from the mud following the flooding in Nepal. It killed more than 1,200 people. The two were found deep inside a hydropower facility tunnel. The Labor Department will release jobs numbers for the month of August later this morning. The report expected to show that the market bounced back last month from a dismal July. Work on the big triumphal arch will begin in the next 2 weeks in Washington, the White House says, despite lawsuits against it filed by veterans who say it will block the view between the Lincoln Memorial and Arlington National Cemetery. This is ABC News.
6: The White House has announced construction for President Trump's triumphal arch will begin soon.
8: ABC News national correspondent Stephen Portnoy joins us live. Is this arch subject to lawsuits already, Stephen?
13: It has been since the February of this year, Amanda. And what's really interesting, I think, is the idea that that lawsuit could be fatally, stricken. Look, you've got Monday's decision by the Supreme Court, 5-4. That in the case of the White House ballroom, historic preservationists did not have standing to bring a lawsuit based on the idea that they found the design distasteful. And the Supreme Court ruled in its divided opinion that that's not enough, that, someone who simply disagrees with the way a government design is set to look, that's not enough to bring a lawsuit. And so now you have a lawsuit that's been put in place to challenge the triumphal arch, this 25-story structure that would have gold eagles on top at the foot of Arlington National Cemetery on the banks of the Potomac River. And you have three Vietnam veterans who filed a lawsuit saying that it would disrupt the view of the vista of Arlington National Cemetery, a place that to them has deep personal meaning. And now it looks to me likely that the federal district court judge who's overseeing this, Judge Tanya Chutkan, you remember her from the Trump criminal case of a few years ago, it seems to me she's going to be forced to have to dismiss this lawsuit, but we'll see what happens. Both sides in the case, both the veterans and the Justice Department, have looked to the Supreme Court's decision earlier this week, and they're trying to read it in the most favorable light to them. The veterans argue that their injury, their aesthetic injury, is more personal and deeper than the alleged injury in the case of the ballroom, because these are Vietnam veterans who go to the cemetery often, and that vista has deep personal meaning to them, versus the White House ballroom, where this person who walks by the White House might never even set foot inside the gate.
14: So is the question then going to be, if it gets dismissed, it'll be because they don't have standing to file the lawsuit?
13: That's most likely, I think. And ultimately, you know, that'll be appealed, and it's not a done deal yet. But I think the broader picture here is the president is moving forward with his design, construction, rebuilding, remodeling plans for Washington, D.C. And the question is whether there's anything that anybody could do to get ahead of that and stop it. And the veterans say that the law has been violated because the president has not gotten authorization from Congress to build this. That was the same argument that they made in the case of the White House ballroom that the preservationists made, which, by the way, the Chief Justice of the United States said was likely correct. Nevertheless, the five-member majority of the Supreme Court said on this question of standing, you know, how do you get into court to make your argument, that the National Trust didn't have it, and we'll see if these veterans do.
8: Stephen, do we know how much the arch will cost and how it will be paid for?
13: That's a really good question, and I don't have those details, and it's one of these things that, you know, certainly would impact this project. And I think the what the president has said is that this too would be privately funded. You know, he's talked about the ballroom being funded by private and corporate donations. What we've seen in court documents in the case of the ballroom is there's been this $400 million estimate. The administration has said as late as last month that only $335 million had been raised. Well, that's short of $400 million, and they've had a lot more time to raise money for the ballroom. They haven't met their goal. And the Washington Post reported that the actual total cost of the project is not $400 million, but $600 million. The taxpayers would be on the hook for roughly half of it because so much of it involves security, things for the military and the Secret Service, that also Congress has not explicitly authorized. So there's a lot of questions about the legality of the spending of all this, but it's hard to scrutinize when the public doesn't have access to all this information.
14: All right. Thank you, Stephen Portnoy. We'll continue to follow this with your help. That's our ABC News national correspondent live from Washington on The In-Depth at 15 and 45. 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
9: Still looking pretty good. Northbound Mountain View corridor delayed at 3500 South, and getting off of Bangor Highway southbound at 90th South, there is a disabled vehicle in the right shoulder, so be careful as you get around them. But otherwise, still no delays on I-15 through Utah and Salt Lake counties. Aubrey?
15: I-15 moving great from Ogden all the way into Salt Lake City. That'll take you about 30 minutes right now. It is looking really good on the city streets as well. Just a little bit of slowing trying to get into Hill Air Force Base, especially that west gate. The south gate is looking a little bit slow as well. And if you're coming down the hill from Harrison Boulevard over to I-84, there's a little touch of slowing there as well. I'm Aubrey Withrich in the KSL Traffic Center.
10: KSL 7-day forecast, 89 today. Mostly sunny skies and a bit of a dry breeze in the afternoon. More dry winds tomorrow afternoon. You got 90 for your Saturday, mostly sunny skies. Sunday, heads up, we got increasing clouds and moisture, 84, breezy, with a slight chance for PM storms. 78, partly cloudy on Labor Day. This has trended a little bit drier, 30% chance and partly cloudy. Now into Tuesday, you're 80, partly cloudy, keeping a mixture of sunshine and clouds, 84 on Wednesday. By Thursday, mostly cloudy and a 30% chance. From the KSL Weather Center, I'm Matt Johnson.
8: And right now, let's see where we are downtown. 70 degrees in the 7-day forecast brought to you by Performance Automotive Bountiful.
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14: 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The kids are reinventing the home shopping network. According to CNBC, people on TikTok are pulling in thousands of viewers on live streams focused on selling their products. One company called Beach Waver says they have made as much as $8,000 in sales in just the first 4 hours of a live stream.
8: The median rent in Manhattan hit an all-time high of $5,000 in July, and it's being driven in part by luxury apartment rentals. One real estate broker told CNBC that many rentals can fetch as much as $121 per square foot, with one of her apartments going for, oh my gosh, $177,000 a month. A month.
14: Can't even comprehend that. The Netherlands has announced that they will be moving 95 tons of gold reserves from New York and Ottawa to London because of, quote, increasing geopolitical risk. According to UPI, the bank says it will allow them to cash out the gold easier in case of an emergency.
8: Dow futures down 28, S&P up 5, the Nasdaq futures up 144.
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26: The long wait is over. BYU football returns tomorrow. It'll mark the first game of the season and also the first game for Kelly Papinga as defensive coordinator. A former player and longtime assistant with Bronco Mendenhall, Papinga discussed what advice Mendenhall has shared with him as Papinga gears up for his first game as DC.
0: I would say the best mentorship he's given me is just to be myself. I can't be him, I can't be Jay, I can't be Kalani, I can't be Gary Anderson. I got to be myself and call the game the way that I see it. And that's the best advice he's given me and some other people that I trust. And that's what I got to trust in. 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And I think ultimately we got great coaches that I think will get our players ready to go.
26: Number 14 BYU versus Utah Tech kicks off tomorrow night at 6 p.m. with pregame coverage at 4 right here on KSL. 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
9: Some regular light delays eastbound on the 201 freeway approaching 7200 west. And then southbound on Mountain View Corridor, a little bit of delay approaching Academy Parkway and Porter Rockwell Boulevard. Both directions of 2100 north, now pretty slow in Lehigh approaching Redwood Road. But I-15, still no slowdowns from Spanish Fork into Salt Lake. Aubrey?
15: Things are moving good if you're on I-15 from Ogden into downtown Salt Lake City. If you are traveling Highway 89, just a little bit of slowing if you're coming down the hill from Harrison Boulevard over to I-84. And if you're heading through Parley's Canyon right now, that's a good drive from Park City into Salt Lake City. I'm Aubrey Withrich in the KSL Traffic Center.
4: 89 for a high today, 90 tomorrow. Then we get some rain in on Sunday with a high of 84. And Monday, Labor Day, will be the coolest, 78 degrees and a chance of rain lingering into Monday. Right now, clear skies and 70 degrees downtown.
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14: 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This is Utah's Morning News. I'm Andy Farnsworth.
4: And I'm Amanda Dixon. KSL's top story this hour.
14: It's the last holiday weekend of the summer, and Utahns are expected to hit the road in big numbers, even with high gas prices.
4: KSL News Radio's Brianna Willis begins our live team coverage holiday travel, saying rangers at Zion National Park are preparing for big crowds. Brianna?
7: Amanda, rangers say to pack your patience and be sure to have your park pass when trying to get into the park. They also say to check the weather. It's still monsoon season, and even a little rain can trigger flash floods in the canyons. Just days ago, the east side of the park was closed because of rockfall triggered by flooding, and a scenic drive was is currently closed to pedestrians and bicyclists. Despite the rain, fire restrictions are also still in place, banning open fires, including campfires in the Watchman campground. Live, Brianna Willis, KSL News Radio.
14: National parks won't be the only ones seeing an influx of crowds this weekend. Managers at Jordanelle State Park are urging that people arrive early to avoid crowds. KSL News Radio's McKenna Rodriguez continues our Labor Day coverage. McKenna?
6: Andy, last Labor Day weekend, the reservoir hit capacity by 10 a.m., and state park managers expect that to continue again this year, with Monday likely being the busiest day. They ask that visitors remain aware and cautious of others out on the water. Park manager Amanda White says to put safety first because winds can change quickly.
10: Life jackets save lives. There are accidents all the time across the state, and we hate to see that news come across, whether it's here in Jordanelle or any body of water.
6: Visitors can check out a life jacket at their loaner station free of charge. 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
8: Utahns are paying a dollar more at the pump than we were last Labor Day. 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
11: Over our past two major holidays, Memorial Day and the 4th of July, we broke travel records and gas prices were up then. So Aldo Vasquez with AAA expects people will still be willing to hit the road this weekend despite the cost. What will be different this fall is when we'll get the less expensive winter blend gas. That could be delayed because of the conflict in Iran.
8: Vasquez says he has seen people change their travel excursions or timing to save money since gas prices look like they're going to remain high for some time.
14: KSL's top national story this hour. An 18-year-old has been charged in Washington State, accused of starting one of the summer's deadly wildfires in their state. Douglas County Sheriff Tyler Kale says Michael Yakimov is now in custody.
12: The fire, as it crested over into McNeil Canyon, moved very, very quickly, very rapidly. The vegetation that it was burning was like grass, sage, and timber.
14: Police say witnesses saw the 18-year-old in a vehicle with fireworks shooting out of it as it drove down the road. Yakimov is charged with first-degree manslaughter, first-degree arson, first-degree malicious mischief, and six counts of third-degree assault.
8: A woman in her 30s was killed in Los Angeles after a car plowed into a group of people outside of a Trader Joe's.
13: Four others were rushed to the hospital. The fire department confirmed the driver was a 91-year-old woman who was transported to the hospital with non-life-threatening injuries. Three others were also rushed to the hospital. Two of the victims are believed to have critical injuries.
8: ABC's Nuko Kazori says the 91-year-old told police she was stepping on the brake, but the car kept going forward.
14: Some signs of hope in Nepal after search teams found more missing people alive over a week after the deadly flash flooding that ripped through the Himalayas. ABC's Victor Okendo has the details.
17: Rescuers have found two trapped workers alive in a tunnel 9 days after that catastrophic flood. The men were carried to safety, both of them covered in mud. Both were airlifted to the hospital in stable condition. They were working at a power plant when the flood hit. Crews still hope to find more survivors in air pockets within those tunnels.
14: Over 1,200 people have died, with over 4,000 still missing.
8: First look traffic now in the 6 o'clock hour, and here's Cormac Bone.
9: Still looking really good on all your major freeways across the Wasatch Front. No slowdowns on I-15 or I-80. A little bit of traffic on Bangor Highway, both directions 3500 south. I'm Cormac Bone in the KSL Traffic Center.
14: A Washington County man will spend 15 years in a federal prison convicted of wire fraud costing victims at least $77 million. Here's KSL News Radio's Reagan Edelman.
18: Matthew Perkins posed as a stock trader, with about 200 victims giving him at least $89 million. According to the U.S. Attorney's Office, most of that money was lost, spent, and concealed. They say he received the investor money through Rent Due Capital LLC and would regularly falsify daily performance and brokerage statements. Meanwhile, he'd misappropriate some of the money for lavish personal expenses, things like a home down payment, a cabin, and even an $80,000 hunt in British Columbia. He eventually pleaded guilty to lesser charges of wire fraud. Yesterday's sentence orders Perkins to pay more than $77 million in restitution, spend 15 years behind bars, and another 3 years of supervised release. Reagan Edelman, KSL News Radio.
8: Salt Lake County's district attorney says Utah is better equipped today to prosecute hate crimes than it was for decades. Sim Gill says the state had a hate crime law before, but the burden made it nearly impossible to use.
27: The previous, 25 years, it's not like there wasn't any hate crime in Utah. There was not a single prosecution that happened. The only prosecution happened, there was, I think, one or two that came out from federal law.
8: Gill says changes made several years ago finally gave prosecutors a way to seek enhanced penalties when evidence shows someone was targeted because of things like their race, religion, or sexual orientation. His office just filed charges using those enhancements against a man accused of threatening to kill a gay man and his family.
28: Hey!
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9: Not really seeing volumes increasing anywhere. In fact, decreasing a little maybe. Eastbound on the 201 freeway through Magna. Almost no delays. We're also seeing the regular slowdown southbound Bangor Highway at Parkway Boulevard. But I-15 still running smooth from Provo to Salt Lake. Aubrey.
15: We've got good speeds if you're heading from Ogden into downtown Salt Lake City on I-15. No delays there. And if you're trying to get into Hill Air Force Base, there is a little bit of slowing at that west gate and a little bit on the south gate, but mostly the west gate right now. So just give yourself a few extra minutes to get through that stoplight there. 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I'm Aubrey Withrich in the KSL Traffic Center.
21: Temperatures move to 89 today. Mostly sunny skies. It'll be warm and breezy this afternoon. Tomorrow, mostly sunny skies, breezy, 90. We've got a little bit more wind on Sunday, though the change here is that we'll see a slight chance for showers. And also looking at a high of 84, a little bit cooler. From the KSL Weather Center, I'm Matt Johnson.
8: Let's see where we are this morning. 70 degrees downtown coming up. I can't believe this, Andy. The first corn maze of the season opens today, and it honors Dolly Parton.
14: Well, that's a nice coincidence.
8: Is it that something? I'm going to sneeze. Excuse me.
14: Because I was going to say, that's something that they've had planned because they do the spraying to create the maze a couple of months ago.
8: They did plan it weeks ago, yeah. And isn't that something?
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8: that,
14: that's so cool.
8: Yeah, we'll tell you more about that coming up on KSL.
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8: You know, if you're a business owner, you have plenty of things to worry about. You work hard to, you want to keep your business strong and take care of your employees and grow and make enough profit. You look for the future, but one of the things you don't have to worry about is your IT issues because there's Les Olson IT.
14: Yeah, if you've been sort of relying on people at your company who kind of know a little bit about fixing computers, don't leave it to that. Don't leave yourself to open to things like cybersecurity, don't phishing and all the different things. This stuff evolves so quick. We're constantly doing stories in the news about new attempts at these things. Les Olson IT can protect your company, whatever your needs are, whether you're a small company just getting started or you're a big company that just needs a little bit of extra help. 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
14: 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The 3 things you need to know this hour. 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
26: Zion National Park rangers are asking visitors to come with plenty of patience as the park is predicted to be a top travel destination this holiday weekend. I'm KSL News Radio's Brianna Willis.
1: Second, a Washington County man will spend 15 years in a federal prison convicted of stealing over $77 million from his victims.
14: Third, traffic and weather together.
9: Some very light delays starting up northbound SR36 in Lake Point. Eastbound on the 201, though, has really cleared out through Magna, and still no delays on I-15. I'm Cormac Bone in the KSL Traffic Center.
28: The trend of breezy afternoons will continue through the weekend. I'm Matt Johnson.
1: And right now it's 70 degrees at the KSL Common Spirit Health Studios.
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29: From ABC News. I'm Sherry Preston. As we head into the Labor Day weekend, millions of Americans are hitting the road and filling their gas tanks with fuel that costs significantly more than it did last year at this time. ABC's Matt Rivers says gas costs more than $1 a gallon more than it cost last Labor Day.
30: Americans experiencing new pain at the pump with that new record price of diesel being set just yesterday. Of course, that's not the fuel that most Americans put in their cars every day, but it is the fuel that powers the cars and trucks that haul most of what we end up buying. It can have a negative effect on prices overall. The new record price, $5.82 per gallon per diesel, up more than $2 from a year ago.
29: Strong summer storms rolling across several states overnight.
31: Overnight, more than 200 severe storm reports from the Great Lakes to the Northeast. Winds gusting up to 70 miles per hour around Washington, D.C. lightning illuminating the Capitol, Ronald Reagan Washington National Airport, recording a 64-mile-per-hour wind gust.
29: ABC Chief Meteorologist Ginger Zee, about 100,000 homes in the D.C. area lost power, and for many, it is still out this morning. The Labor Department will release last month's jobs numbers about a half hour from now. Analysts say the report likely shows U.S. employers added around 65,000 positions in August. In Nepal, two workers have been found alive deep in one of those hydropower facility tunnels. ABC's Victor Okendo.
4: They were among hundreds of missing workers at a power plant that rescuers had hoped would find air pockets in the plant's tunnels. The men are getting medical care. The rescues come 9 days after flooding devastated this region.
29: The jury in the trial of Lindsay Clancy will be back at it, trying to decide on a verdict. On Thursday, her lawyer asked for one juror to be dismissed, saying there are indications a single juror is ignoring the judge's instructions about reasonable doubt. The judge refused, told them to get back to work. This is ABC News.
14: The first corn maze of the year opens today in Spanish Fork, and the corn maze honors the life of Dolly Parton.
8: Corn Belly representatives say they actually have been planning the maze for years, and it was just a coincidence that it debuts right after Dolly's passing. KSL-TV's Brenna Donnelly reports.
5: Designed the maze, planted the corn, cut the design into the maze this summer, and then announced it. And I think her passing was about a week after we had announced our design.
6: In honor of Dolly, suddenly became in memory of Dolly.
5: Dolly fits us perfectly, just her values and what she represents. She loves farming. She loves bringing joy and happiness to people.
6: Her music overhead, Dolly trivia to help you navigate. And on September 25th, or 925,
5: bring in guest readers and generate money so that we can donate part of that to the Imagination Library.
6: Co-founder Brett Herbst said Dolly herself was excited about Corn Belly's feature. He's excited for the memories families will make out in the countryside.
7: Come to the farm, because that's kind of a dying thing, is just, you know, so much urban growth and farms kind of are getting gobbled up by housing along the Wasatch Front especially.
6: Experiences like sunflowers, tractor rides, apple cannons, farm food, and new games like the Digging Zone.
7: It's really important that we hang on to agriculture and just, you know, some of the values and what it offers our community and societies.
8: The Corn Bellies team helps design and create corn mazes all over the country. And they say this fall, there are around 20 of their mazes that honor the life of Dolly Parton.
14: So a bunch of other places are getting the same kind of fun feeling that we get this morning finding out about that. My friend ran a corn maze, the one in West Jordan that was behind the Smiths.
8: Oh, yeah, yeah, we went to that.
14: He ran that for years.
8: Really?
14: And so he told me a little bit about how they do it. And, you know, they wait till the corn, he said, is about knee high, and then they carve out the maze, and then they let the rest of it grow up to full height. And so even if this is something that they had decided just this year as opposed to 3 years ago, they still would have had to do it several months ago. And so it's great timing. Yeah. I remember flying over the John Stockton tribute corn maze in Utah County right after he retired, when I was back in the traffic plane and just seeing how cool that looked from the air.
8: Yeah,
14: this is kind of a cool thing. That's the In-Depth at 15 and 45. At 6:19, time for a check of traffic and weather together, brought to you by UCCU, big on business, including merchant services. 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
9: Our worst congestion is eastbound Corey Ride Highway at the intersection of Mountain View Corridor and Pioneer Crossing. Pretty normal slowdowns there, and it is eastbound Corey Ride seeing the heaviest traffic. Northbound Mountain View Corridor, though, is slow as you leave that intersection and head up toward 2100 North. In Salt Lake County, it looks like Bangor Highway seeing our heaviest slowdowns at 3500 South both directions, and southbound to Parkway Boulevard. But I-15 still running smooth from Provo to Salt Lake. Aubrey?
15: We do have some pockets of slowing if you're traveling southbound on Highway 89 between 500 East and heading down to I-84. So just give yourself a few minutes to get through there. Once you get past I-84, though, it's a good drive on Highway 89 all the way into Fruit Heights. I-15 moving at great speeds all the way from Ogden into downtown. 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I'm Aubrey Withrich in the KSL Traffic Center.
28: KSL 7-day forecast. Mostly sunny skies today with a high of 89, breezy. More dry winds tomorrow, mostly sunny, 90. We then drop it off just a little bit on Sunday, 84. More cloud cover and a slight chance for storms in the evening. 78, I've got partly cloudy on Labor Day with a 30% chance. We'll then go to 80 degrees on Tuesday, partly cloudy. keeping it dry on Wednesday next week with a high of 84. By next Thursday, mostly cloudy, 30% chance, 85. From the KSL Weather Center, I'm Matt Johnson.
1: Right now it's 70 degrees downtown, and the 7-day forecast brought to you by Performance Automotive Bountiful. We're going to be speaking with Greg Wrubell, the voice of the Cougars, in a couple of hours at 8:45 this morning. Looking forward to that.
14: Yes, as we preview BYU versus Utah Tech and getting the 2026 season underway, one of the things I'm looking forward to asking Greg, just as the guy who's watching it in person every time, BYU has made these steps. They finished just shy of the conference championship game, and they made the conference championship game. Is this the year that they make and then win the is this a progression that finally comes to a head? And then, of course, if they win the conference championship, they make the playoffs automatically. Yeah. But what does he see going in as he's watched the practices, as he has all the storylines ready to tell us about when kickoff happens tomorrow at 6?
1: I wonder, what season is this for Greg?
14: I believe he started in the 2000 season, so this will be his 26th season that he's beginning.
1: That's awesome.
14: Isn't that wild?
1: That's really great. Yeah, look forward to that. That's at 8:45 this morning here on KSL News Radio.
0: I want to honor God in all that I do. 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
14: 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Bitcoin has had a big month, climbing nearly 30% in just a few weeks. The bulk of the growth, however, happened in just a few days, climbing over 5% a day for three consecutive days in August. The price is currently sitting at $81,000 a day.
1: The IRS has proposed a new rule that could strip up to 18,000 private schools of their tax-exempt status. Right now, Forbes says many of these schools run on donations that are tax-deductible due to the school's status as a nonprofit. Under the new rule, the schools would no longer have a nonprofit status and donations would lose all deduction incentive.
14: U.S. automakers are pressuring Congress to permanently ban the sale of Chinese-manufactured vehicles in the United States. The Alliance for Automotive Innovation, which represents Ford, Mercedes, and Ferrari, warned that Chinese automakers are dumping subsidized vehicles with Chinese-connected software and hardware around the world.
1: Let's get a look at your money at this moment. The Dow futures down 80. That's about a tenth of a percent. S&P futures down 5, just a fraction. The NASDAQ futures up 115. That is 0.4%. Crude oil this morning trading at $90.47 a barrel.
14: Traffic's moving pretty well on I-15 into Salt Lake City in both directions so far this morning. We'll get a check of your commute coming up next.
1: You know, we're going to be turning on our heaters, but before you know it, it's going to be here before you know it. I know we've got another 90-degree day, but before you know it, the chill will be in the air, and you'll turn on that furnace for the same time, and hopefully it's going to work.
14: And it'll blow warm air because, I tell you what, is there nothing better than sitting over a heater vent and like letting it like just kind of like you put a blanket around you. And
1: as long as it's working.
14: Exactly. And that's the thing. You don't want to wait until it's too cold to find out that you're going to have to go another day or two without heat.
1: Yeah.
14: So have Superior Water and Air, our friends, come over and just do a quick preventative check. Before they go, you get it turned on. Do a little bit of prevention, save yourself some worry later on the days when it really matters.
1: I've called Superior Water and Air for so many different things over these 25 years. But I remember one time when they found out that one of my sons had asthma, they were telling me, you know, we can install an air filter that's a hospital grade air filter. Do you want to look into that? And I thought, yes, I do. If I can
14: something you've never even thought about.
1: I didn't know that was even an option. You know, I thought I could put air filters on my furnace, but what else is there to do? And they help. I mean, these are the kinds of things that they know about. And there was no high pressure. It was like, this is something we could explore if it works for you. And it improved the quality of the air in our home so much.
14: When they came to fix my toilet, they said, look, we can replace the parts. It's a 20-year-old toilet. So the parts that we have are going to be close to that in age. Mm-hmm. But they'll be new to you.
1: Yeah.
14: Or you can just replace the toilet. They told me the cost breakdown and then let me make the choice. I was like, well, okay, but can I go buy my own toilet? Mm-hmm. Yeah, sure. So he waited while I ran to the store and got a toilet.
1: Gosh.
14: I did not think that would happen.
1: Who does that?
14: Exactly.
1: Yeah.
14: And they've treated me so well in the times that I've called them and I've developed a great relationship with them. Superior Water and Air. You can call them anytime at 801-974-9090 or schedule an appointment online and take advantage of the coupons they have on their website, superiorwaterandair.com.
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9: Slightly heavier now. Eastbound on the 201 freeway in Magna between 8000 West and 7200 West. Northbound Mountain View corridor also pretty slow at 3500 South. Bangor Highway, though, has been looking pretty good all morning. Still a little slow southbound approaching Parkway Boulevard, but that's about it. And I-15 still running smooth through Utah and Salt Lake counties. Aubrey?
15: We have a good drive if you're heading from Ogden into downtown Salt Lake City. I am seeing a little bit of northbound slowing on I-15 right before you get off at the West Davis Corridor exit there. So just give yourself a little bit of time to get through there. If you're traveling through Parley's Canyon right now, that's looking good eastbound and westbound from Park City into Salt Lake City. A parking lot plan beats a parking lot surprise. GoPave Utah offers free fall inspections, site planning, and budget forecasting so next year's 2027 number doesn't catch you off guard. 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I'm Aubrey Woodridge in the KSL Traffic Center.
1: Let's get a look at the weather forecast today. Mostly sunny, 89. Tomorrow about the same, 90 degrees for a high on Saturday. Then we get some rain in here on Sunday with 84 for a high. Some of that rain might stay over until Monday. And Monday's high will only be 78 degrees. We'll get down to 58 overnight. And then midweek next week, we get back up into the mid-80s. So really comfortable temperatures for the 7 days. Right now, fair skies and 70 degrees downtown.
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1: Utah Utes fans went home happy last night watching their new-look offense score 66 points against the University of Idaho.
21: Idaho, no chance. Zero chance. I mean, we're just rolling through them. It's like a steamroller. That's all I got to say.
14: That's all he's got to say. Now BYU and Utah State are getting ready for their opening games of the season. BYU tight end Oregon transfer Roger Saliapanga says he can't wait to play in a game in front of the fans to see what they can do.
4: Our whole goal this week is us versus us, and that's going to be every week. And we know that the only people that can beat us is ourselves. That's not any shade to Utah Tech, the really good team. You know, we're going to prepare, you know, against every team the same, and but like I said, it's us versus us.
14: The BYU-Utah Tech game kicks at 6 tomorrow night, but we start our coverage at noon with Cougar Sports Saturday. Then pregame coverage from Lavelle Edwards Stadium, including traffic to the game, starts at 4.
8: Utah State kicks off their season tomorrow night in Logan against Idaho State. The game kicks at 5 and will be head coach Bronco Mendenhall's second season with the Aggies, and they're now playing as part of the rebuilt Pac-12.
14: Two NFL players are cleared to return to college football after a judge in Louisiana issued a preliminary injunction against the NCAA. The order means Daquan Wright and Xavier Harris can join their former coach Lane Kiffin at LSU, which starts their season tomorrow night against Clemson.
5: What are you most looking forward to about Saturday?
6: Just putting on a college uniform again and going out there and have fun and embracing my opportunity.
14: The order came at the end of a nearly nine-hour hearing in which several athletes took the stand to explain why they should be allowed to return to college sports after turning pro.
8: Utah's lieutenant governor is reacting to President Trump's request asking the U.S. Supreme Court to allow his executive order instructing the U.S. Postal Service to regulate elections. KSL News Radio's Brianna Willis joins us live. Brianna?
20: Amanda, Lieutenant Governor Deidre Henderson took to social media to call the rule gobbledygook nonsense, going on to say there's no practical, legitimate reason to implement the rule. Henderson has been a fierce defender of Utah's mail-in voting.
22: It's very hard to manipulate that kind of system to affect a change in an election outcome. But it's easy to take little pieces of information here or there and extrapolate it out and create false narratives out of it.
20: In a more recent post, she says, as for me and my state, we will vote by mail. Live, Brianna Willis, KSL News Radio.
14: A Utah man entered a guilty plea this week after years of evading child sex abuse charges because he was deemed incompetent. KSL News Radio's McKenna Rodriguez joins us live.

0: of shooting a Venezuelan man in January is now expected to go before a judge today. Sources tell ABC News he turned himself in to face federal charges for allegedly lying to investigators about what happened. ABC's Alex Malin has more.
1: It's the first time that we've seen the Justice Department, the federal government, get involved and actually prosecute one of the federal agents that were dispatched in these immigration surges that we saw earlier this year. And these charges against Castro come after federal officials say that he lied about that account of his interactions with two of these undocumented immigrants in Minneapolis.
0: 52-year-old Christian Castro allegedly lied about shooting through a door while attempting to make an arrest. He initially said he was attacked by several people.
2: First look traffic. Here's Cormac Bone.
3: I-15 still running smooth between Ogden and Provo. We are seeing some volumes slightly increasing eastbound on the 201 freeway, and a texter telling us that there may be some debris in the road in Layton near the Layton Parkway exit. I'm Cormac Bone in the KSL Traffic Center.
0: The government has just released the monthly jobs report.
2: Joining us live on the KSL Newsline is Zions Bank senior economist Robert Spendlove. Robert, welcome. Tell us what the numbers look like.
4: We saw a great jobs report this morning. Job growth was 162,000 for the month of August. That was far above our consensus expectation of 55,000 and higher than the previous month, which was also revised positive.
0: What caused that increase in job numbers, do you think?
4: You know, I think we've seen this kind of progressive slowing into the summer. And you know, we had kind of a re-benchmarking of a lot of our data. And so what we're seeing is we thought the labor market was a little bit weaker, but it's been stronger than we expected. But we did see strength in areas like restaurants, in education, in construction. And so I think what we're seeing is a labor market that is a lot stronger than we thought it was.
2: Yeah, I mean, that's triple what was the forecast. Is it often that big of a jump over what people are thinking it's going to be?
4: No, this was a big surprise. When you look at not only kind of the expectation, but the range. So the range that economists expected that job growth to come in was about 12 to 100,000. We came in even above that. So this is a good sign. Now, you know, one of the struggles is we've had this low hire, low fire labor market for several months. We've had this kind of long-term slowing. And so this is a good sign that that job market is stronger, that there's more opportunity than we thought over the last many months.
0: Does this report tell us if there's any movement in wages? I know people are struggling to keep up with inflation.
4: Yeah, that was the one part that was a little bit disappointed. So the previous month, we had 3.2% wage growth. This month came in at 3.1%. So a little bit of wage slowing. And then on the other side, the other area that we're watching really closely is inflation. And inflation is coming in just a little bit above that, about 3.4%. So that's one of the struggles, is real wages continue to not keep up with the growth of prices. And so that's what's kind of weighing on the average consumer.
2: All right. Thank you. That's Zions Bank senior economist Robert Spendlove with us on the KSL Newsline. The U.S. job market rebounding in August. Employers adding 162,000 jobs. We'll check your commute coming up next.
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3: Just a little slow. Northbound SR36 in Lake Point approaching I-80 and eastbound on the 201 freeway. Getting pretty slow at 7200 west. Northbound Mountain View Corridor, that's got the normal slowdown at 3500 south as well. But I-15, still a smooth drive from Spanish Fork all the way into Salt Lake. Aubrey?
4: We do have reports of from a texter of some debris on southbound I-15 in Layton, but it doesn't seem to be causing any slowing right now. And if you are traveling northbound I-15, there was a little bit of earlier slowing as you're getting onto Highway 89 in Farmington, where they're doing that construction there. But that seems to have cleared as well. It is still looking a little slow as you're trying to get into Hill Air Force Base at the South Gate and the West Gate right now. Super Trees Riverton Nursery, end of season sale is now, and everything must go with deals on trees, evergreens, shrubs, pottery, garden art, fountains, and more. Super Trees, 126 South across from Riverton High. I'm Aubrey Withrich in the KSL Traffic Center.
5: Calling for a high of 89 degrees, almost 90, pretty comfortable, mostly sunny and breezy. More wind tomorrow afternoon with a high of 90, dry skies. By Sunday, we've got a high of 84, will still be breezy, but a slight chance for showers. From the KSL Weather Center, I'm Matt Johnson.
6: And right now, let's see what our temperature is. Downtown, 70 degrees, coming up in a moment. Meta just agreed to pay, close to $18 billion. But will this settlement actually help the company in the long run? We're going to find out more about that just ahead on KSL News Radio.
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7: My family is in the tire business back east, and for the life of me, I've never understood why Michelin, the tire company, gets to rate the world's best restaurants. 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I mean, come on, a tire company rating restaurants is like Jiffy Lube handing out the Oscars!
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7: And hooray for the Michelin brothers. Two French fellows, Edouard and André Michelin, started making tires in 1900, but there weren't many cars. They needed people to drive and wear out those tires, so they wrote a little red book listing hotels and places to eat, places to go in a car. Within 20 years, they were hiring food inspectors and began handing out stars, and 100 years later, a Utah restaurant has finally earned a coveted Michelin star. This is huge! The restaurant is a swank eatery called Monty in South Salt Lake. Now, I'm a guy who prefers restaurants where you look up at the menu. Think Chick-fil-A. But if you like looking down at a menu, bad news, fancy pants. Monty has no menu. Whatever chef feels like creating tonight, that is what they'll be serving. At Monty, they highlight the flavors of Utah's landscape. The landscape. Maybe the food tastes like red rocks and hiking trails with a dash of ketchup, but whatever culinary masterpieces they serve, don't expect any sympathy when you tell chef, I'm gluten-free. At Monty, chef makes no substitutions, and there's no substitution for a Michelin star. Except maybe Yelp, which gives Monty 3.5 stars.
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10: 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The three things you need to know this hour. First,
11: a Utah man who repeatedly had child sex abuse charges dismissed because he was ruled incompetent has now pleaded guilty on two different federal charges. I'm KSL News Radio's McKenna Rodriguez.
6: Second, Utahns are expected to hit the road today in large numbers, even with gas prices being a dollar higher than they were this time last year.
10: Third, traffic and weather together.
3: Heaviest slowdowns eastbound I-80 in the right lane approaching the US 40 turnoff, and also some slight volume increase on Bangor Highway in West Valley. I'm Cormac Bone in the KSL Traffic Center.
5: Warm, dry, and breezy again today, but a slight change over the weekend with some rain chances. I'm Matt Johnson.
6: Right now, 70 degrees at the KSL Common Spirit Health Studios.
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12: ABC News, I'm Sherry Preston. The war in Iran pushing energy prices up to record levels on this holiday weekend. ABC's Matt Rivers says they're higher than they've ever been on Labor Day.
13: Regular gas now sits at $4.14. That's the highest ever heading into a Labor Day weekend. And analysts warn that diesel prices could climb higher still, with farmers burning fuel for the fall harvest and home heating oil season just a few weeks away.
12: Vice President J.D. Vance saying he wouldn't call what's happening in Iran a war, even though there have been, in his words, flare-ups from time to time. Just in from the Labor Department, U.S. non-farm payrolls, a jobs report, rising. 162,000 jobs were created last month. 55,000 were expected. A very strong jobs report. In Nepal, two people pulled alive from that hydropower facility tunnel 9 days after devastating floods there. The two say others are down there, still alive. They were caked with mud when they were found. This is ABC News.
10: Well, let's go in depth now. Meta recently reached a settlement with several dozen states, agreeing to pay close to $18 billion and saying they'll revamp restrictions for kids.
6: The settlement seems enormous, but it may actually help the company in the long run. ABC business reporter Sue Yoon joins us live. How could this settlement help Meta, Sue?
14: Well, $18 billion is a big number, but it's only, but 30% of that, $5.3 billion, hinges on TikTok and YouTube adopting similar guidelines. And so it's kind of placing everyone on a sort of level playing field. So they're getting to kind of write an industry standard. The other thing is that they didn't really make concessions on or reveal a lot about algorithms and their targeted ad business. So also as part of it, the age verification requires submitting a lot more user data.
10: So Sue, does that mean that because their money-making portion of the operation was largely unaffected, that this won't hurt them as much as it could?
14: They make so much money. I mean, it's just, it's like a drop in the bucket. I can't remember exactly what the percentage was, but it's a tiny bit of money. And if you compare it to like what they're spending on like data centers and things like that, it's not that big an amount.
6: So am I hearing you correctly, Sue, then that the requiring the age verification portions, you know, the changes to protect children going forward, that will actually give them more data to sell?
14: Well, if you think about it, you can't just like, we don't know exactly what form or shape this is going to take yet, but the way age verification laws are going globally and in this country are, you really can't age verify one subset of people, right? Unless you want to, all users have to submit information. So for me to use like an adult version of an app, like Instagram or Facebook, if that's how it ends up being rolled out, that, you know, everyone gets access to like a kid's version unless you submit more data, if that's the way it goes, is I would have to submit information that would prove that I was over 18, right? And so as would other people, and the way age verification laws and policies are going, that could involve a government issued ID, that could involve biometric data like a face scan, fingerprint, that kind of thing. It could involve you know, very, very targeted data. Like, if you think about what would you need to distinguish between a 17-year-old and an 18-year-old?
6: Yeah.
10: Well, and that, then once that information is put anywhere, then that means it goes out of the user's hands and could potentially, as we've discovered from virtually every business everywhere we've ever put our information, it could be potentially compromised at some point.
14: Right. I mean, even just this week, we have an FBI looking into a hack of 150 million driver's licenses, right? And I think the researcher realized because he saw his driver's license on being offered. We all have gotten that alert saying we're going to get some free credit monitoring because of a data hack, right?
6: I know I have to let you go, but if you have another second, Sue, did you say that that it's not part of this settlement that we get to know what the algorithm is?
14: It was time limits, and they hide likes and things like that, but it doesn't really reveal reveal how the algorithm works.
6: Yeah, that's frustrating. Okay. Thank you so much for that, Sue. Sue Yoon with us on The In-Depth at 15 and 45.
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3: Northbound and West Valley getting a little heavier now. First Bangor Highway approaching 4100 south, and then again at 3500 south. Mountain View Corridor, though, very dense northbound approaching 3500 south as well. The 201 freeway still seeing that regular eastbound delay at 7200 west. And Utah County roadways looking really good. Some light westbound delays, 2100 north approaching Redwood Road. But still no slowdowns on I-15 from Provo to Salt Lake. Aubrey?
4: I-15 moving great from Ogden into downtown Salt Lake City. Still seeing some pockets of slowing on Highway D9 as you head from South Ogden into Uinta. And if you're in Parley's Canyon right now, trying to turn off onto Highway 40, that right lane is starting to stack up a bit. 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I'm Aubrey Woodrich in the KSL Traffic Center.
5: KSL 7-day forecast. 89 today, mostly sunny skies and a bit of a dry breeze in the afternoon. More dry winds tomorrow afternoon. You got 90 for your Saturday, mostly sunny skies. Sunday, heads up, we got increasing clouds and moisture, 84, breezy, with a slight chance for PM storms. 78, partly cloudy on Labor Day. This has trended a little bit drier, 30% chance and partly cloudy. Now into Tuesday, you're 80, partly cloudy, keeping a mixture of sunshine and clouds, 84 on Wednesday. By Thursday, mostly cloudy and a 30% chance. From the KSL Weather Center, I'm Matt Johnson.
6: And right now it's 70 degrees downtown, and the 7-day forecast brought to you by Performance Automotive Bountiful. That's just sticking in my craw, Andy. I need to let that go. The things they're doing to protect children might actually give them more data to sell.
10: About them.
6: I think of them less as a social media company and more as a data brokerage company.
10: They've probably been that
6: for years,
10: since very early in the process.
6: Yeah.
10: Once they realized what people were willing to share with each other and to put out there to everybody else.
6: And I suppose we're as responsible as that as anyone.
10: Yeah, we chose to use it the way we did.
6: Still do. Coming up, we're going to get a look at money news and, of course, Cougar football tomorrow on our air here on KSL. Cougar Sports Saturday starts at noon. And then the pregame at 4.
10: Pregame at 4, and we'll have traffic checks for you on your way to the game. Those evening games, having done traffic for years, the evening games usually, they have some busy times for sure. But because you kind of have the whole day to sort of work your way down to Provo, whether you're going to go early for tailgating or doing whatever, it's not as bad as the noon and the 1 o'clock kickoffs everybody has to go at the same time.
6: Oh, that's good.
10: But
6: coming home is always hard.
10: And plus, this is Labor Day weekend.
6: Yeah.
10: So we're going to have weird traffic patterns anyway.
6: Maybe not on Saturday night. I hope not.
10: I hope not.
6: But we'll report on it for sure.
10: We got it all covered for you as BYU kicks off their season against Utah Tech tomorrow on your legacy home of the BYU Cougars, KSL News Radio.
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10: 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The makers of the smart ring Aura have filed to go public as the company shot up in revenue last year. In 2024, the company reported they generated $500 million in revenue. In 2025, it was over $1 billion, and it is expected to nearly double again in 2026.
6: The NFL is headed to the land down under. The San Francisco 49ers will be facing off with the LA Rams next week in a game in Melbourne, Australia, as part of NFL Commissioner Roger Goodell's push to expand the NFL across the world.
10: Hollywood is celebrating a milestone as it closes out the best summer since the pandemic. Between the first weekend of May and the end of August, the U.S. and Canadian box office produced over $4.6 billion in sales. By the way, one of those alone is Spider-Man. The president of theatrical distribution for Universal Pictures, Jim Orr, says it's not just an isolated return either. They're seeing every single demographic returning to theaters.
6: Dow futures down 136. That's 0.25%. S&P down 14. That's 0.2. The Nasdaq futures up 40. That's 0.1.
10: Traffic on I-15's been moving well this morning, much better than yesterday, especially going into Parley's Canyon. We'll check your commute coming up next.
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3: Some pretty hefty slowdowns westbound on 90th South approaching Mountain View Corridor. That starts as you pass 4800 West and doesn't really let up till you get to Mountain View. On Mountain View Corridor, still a little slow in West Valley, northbound approaching 3500 South, but it's Bangor Highway right now that's heavier at 3500 South. And then I-15 is still moving very smooth from Provo to Salt Lake. Aubrey?
4: I-15 is moving great from Ogden into downtown as well. That'll probably take you about 30 minutes if you're heading through there. And Highway 89, Legacy Parkway, the West Davis Corridor, all those looking good. Highway 89 still seeing a little bit of slowing if you're traveling from South Ogden to Uinta, just some pockets of slowing there. And in Parley's Canyon, that right lane is really slow if you're trying to turn on Highway 40 from eastbound I-80. 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I'm Aubrey Withrich in the KSL Traffic Center.
6: We'll be mostly sunny today and 89 degrees, 90 tomorrow. We get some rain in here on Sunday and 84 for a high. Monday, we only get up to 78 with a little bit of that rain lingering. This morning, clear skies and 70 degrees downtown.
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10: It's 7 o'clock on Utah's Morning News. I'm Andy Farnsworth.
6: And I'm Amanda Dixon, KSL's top story on the 7 o'clock report.
10: We're now paying almost a dollar more at the pump than on Labor Day weekend last year, but holiday travel may still be in full force.
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2: There were record travel numbers for Memorial Day and the 4th of July, with elevated gas prices during both those holidays. So Aldo Vasquez with AAA doesn't expect this weekend to be much different. But he says the usual price dip around this time of year will be different.
7: The expected lower cost of gasoline that typically happens around that time of the year may be prolonged, and we may even continue to see higher gas prices into the fall.
2: Usually we see the less expensive winter blend gas move in this time of year, but we may not be getting that until later. Britt Johnson, KSL News Radio.
10: Zion National Park is asking visitors to be patient and come prepared this Labor Day weekend, as it's predicted to be one of the top travel destinations in Utah. KSL News Radio's Brianna Willis joins continues our live team coverage. Brianna?
8: Andy, the AAA says Arches and Zion National Park are two of the top travel destinations in the state. Zion National Park rangers say prepare for long wait lines at the entrance and any kind of weather. It's still monsoon season and heavy rains can hit at any time. It was just a few days ago, major flooding triggered rockfalls and flooding in the park. Currently, the Zion Canyon Scenic Drive is closed to pedestrians and bicycles because the road and its shoulders still have some damage from the flood. Live, Brianna Willis, KSL News Radio.
6: National parks won't be the only ones seeing an influx of crowds this weekend. Managers at Jordan-L State Park are urging people to stay cautious and arrive early. KSL News Radio's McKenna Rodriguez continues our Labor Day coverage. McKenna?
9: Amanda, state park managers say they expect Monday to be the busiest day of the weekend, with spots on the water filling up early. Last year during Labor Day weekend, the reservoir hit capacity by 10 a.m., which is expected again this year. Park manager Amanda Weiss says prioritizing safety is important, especially because winds can change quickly.
11: Life jackets save lives. There are accidents all the time across the state, and we hate to see that news come across, whether it's here in Jordan-L or any body of water.
9: Visitors can check out a life jacket for free at the park, and managers ask that people remain aware and cautious of others while they're out on the water. Live, McKenna Rodriguez, KSL News Radio.
10: A proposed change from the National Park Service could mean more wheels on both roads and trails. The Park Service is looking at expanding bicycle and e-bike access in national parks, including Utah's Mighty Five parks. The idea is to get more people on bikes and out of cars. They'll be accepting comments from the public on the idea through November 2nd.
6: KSL's top national stories this hour. A pedestrian was killed when a Tesla plowed into a security stand in a parking lot of a Trader Joe's shopping complex in Los Angeles. ABC's Niku Kazori is at the scene.
5: A woman in her 30s was killed after a driver plowed to the security stand in front of this Trader Joe's parking lot, and four others were rushed to the hospital. The fire department confirmed the driver was a 91-year-old woman who was transported to the hospital with non-life-threatening injuries.
6: The 91-year-old driver told police she was trying to hit the brake, but the car kept going.
10: An 18-year-old has been charged in Washington state for allegedly starting a wildfire. The Chelan Hills fire started on July 4th, and it turned deadly when human remains were found inside a vehicle that had gone off the road. Douglas County Sheriff Tyler Cale says 18-year-old Michael Yakimov has been charged with arson as well as manslaughter. A judge set a bond at $1 million.
12: A reporting party identified a vehicle or vehicles traveling down the roadway in front of them, shooting fireworks from the back of the vehicles.
10: Douglas County detectives say a tip helped them identify a suspect vehicle, which they say they tracked using cell phone data and flock camera footage. They say they're searching for five other suspects.
6: Nearly a week and a half after the deadly flash flooding in the Himalayas, more missing people are being found alive. ABC's Victor Akendo reports.
13: Two trapped workers have just been rescued alive from a tunnel. They were among hundreds of missing workers at a power plant that rescuers had hoped would find air pockets in the plant's tunnels. The men are getting medical care. The rescues come 9 days after flooding devastated this region.
6: The survivors told rescuers that there are still more people alive in the tunnels. Well over 1,200 people are confirmed dead and thousands are still missing.
10: We've got new national jobs numbers over the past 30 minutes, and Zions Bank senior economist Robert Spendlove says the numbers were a lot better than expected.
14: We've had this low hire, low fire labor market for several months. We've had this kind of long-term slowing. And so this is a good sign that that job market is stronger, that there's more opportunity than we thought over the last many months.
10: Employers around the country added 162,000 jobs, and the unemployment rate stayed at 4.1%.
6: First look traffic on the 7 o'clock report, and here is Cormac Bone.
3: I-15 still running smooth all across the Wasatch Front. Eastbound I-80, though, seeing heavy delays in that right lane between Kimball Junction and the US 40 interchange. I'm Cormac Bone in the KSL Traffic Center.
10: A Utah prosecutor hopes a disturbing case involving threats against a gay man sends a bigger message to people who may be afraid to come forward. KSL News Radio's Eric Cabrera explains.
15: Salt Lake County DA Sim Gill says hate crimes have historically been underreported, in part because victims may wonder if anyone will take what happened to them seriously. He says this case shows what can happen when someone does speak up.
16: This person actually reached out, reported it, and through that report generated the investigation, which was able to put all these different pieces together.
15: That investigation led prosecutors to charge Damian Vainuku, accused of repeatedly threatening to kill the man and his family while targeting him because of his sexual orientation. Prosecutors added Utah's victim targeting enhancements. Gill says the message for anyone being targeted is simple: report it and don't think you have to deal with it alone. Eric Cabrera, KSL News Radio.
6: It's been nearly 10 years since an app offering 24/7 mental health support to Utah students was launched, and schools say they have noticed a big difference. The app came as a result of parents and teachers asking for change, including at Skyline High School, where nearly a decade ago, a string of suicides rocked the school.
17: Every day, I walk with kids through wretched pain. Every day, high school poses another identity threat.
6: Now, school psychologist Dr. Victoria Hatton says she sleeps better knowing students have someone they can speak with at any time through the Safe UT app.
10: Federal sentencing for a Utah man accused of acting as a stock trader and losing or spending tens of millions of dollars. KSL News Radio's Reagan Edelman has the story.
18: Matthew Perkins pleaded guilty to wire fraud, and he'll now spend 15 years in a federal prison, followed by 3 years of supervised release. That's on top of an order to pay more than $77 million in restitution to his victims. Police say the Washington City man operated as a business and received investor funds through Rent Due Capital LLC. Over multiple years, he falsified records and lost or spent millions.
10: The U.S. Attorney's Office says Perkins spent victim money on things like vacations, luxury vehicles, properties, and even an airplane.
6: A highway project in southeastern Utah has just wrapped after several years of construction. UDOT says the $152 million Energy Corridor project will make travel safer for communities in the Utah portion of the Navajo Nation. The construction upgraded 53 miles of state routes 162 and 262 in San Juan County. It added new pavement, wider shoulders, guardrails, and a new roundabout in Montezuma Creek.
10: Work could soon start on President Trump's Triumphal Arch project, which is a 250-tall arch near the Arlington National Cemetery. But a federal panel that is supposed to approve the project has only given preliminary approval, and a group of Vietnam veterans are trying to stop the project.
0: A lawyer for the veterans who are suing says he's prepared to ask the judge to step in, saying administration officials have never really taken seriously what they've been saying to the court, which is to allow the process to work itself out. The Trump administration claims the veterans have no legal standing to sue.
10: ABC's Karen Waugh reporting in Washington. It's 7:09 now, and it's time for a check of traffic and weather together on the Nines, brought to you by UCCU, big on business, including sweep accounts. Love where you bank. Let's go back to the traffic center. Cormac?
3: It is construction causing that westbound delay on 90th South from 4800 West over to Mountain View Corridor. Looks like only one lane both directions, so that's why it's pretty slow as you go on your way to Mountain View. But once you're on Mountain View Corridor, there's no delays from there, really, all the way up into West Valley. Bangor Highway also easing out quite a bit, just a little slow northbound at 4100 South, and then both directions at Parkway Boulevard. I-15 also running smooth from Provo to Salt Lake. Aubrey?
19: Is moving great if you're traveling from Ogden into downtown Salt Lake City on I-15. Still seeing some pockets of slowing from Harrison Boulevard to I-84 if you're up on Highway 89. The West Davis Corridor, Legacy Parkway, and 215's West Belt all moving good. If you're in Parley's Canyon right now trying to turn onto Highway 40, that is looking a little bit slow in that right lane just after Kimball Junction. At UTA, it's never just a ride from point A to point B. We move independence. We move purpose. We move memories. We move what matters. You. Plan your trip at rideuta.com. I'm Aubrey Woodrich in the KSL Traffic Center.
20: KSL hourly forecast, 7 a.m. temperatures in the upper 60s, but some of us upper 50s. By the lunch hour, seeing a little bit of a breeze out of the south, 10 to 20, 81 the temperature. By this afternoon, breezy for most, temps topping right around 89, with a south breeze at about 15 to 25. From the KSL Weather Center, I'm Matt Johnson.
6: Right now it's 70 degrees downtown. We're watching on the monitors from the courtroom in Plymouth, Massachusetts, where the judge has now had counsel come back into the courtroom in the Lindsey Clancy murder trial and is asking them, how should I handle this latest note from the jury that says there is one holdout who is not following the judge's instructions. He's hearing from both lawyers on this issue. Now, we'll continue to monitor it and bring you the latest here on KSL News Radio.
10: The first corn maze of the year opens today in Spanish Fork, and the corn maze honors the life of Dolly Parton.
6: Corn Belly representatives say they actually have been planning the maze for years, and it was just a coincidence. It debuts right after Dolly's passing. KSL TV's Brenna Donnelly reports.
21: Designed the maze, planted the corn, cut the design into the maze this summer, and then announced it, and I think her passing was about a week after we had announced our design.
22: In honor of Dolly, suddenly became in memory of Dolly.
21: Dolly fits us perfectly, just her values and what she represents. She loves farming. She loves bringing joy and happiness to people.
22: Her music overhead, Dolly trivia to help you navigate, and on September 25th, or 925,
21: bring in guest readers and generate money so that we can donate part of that to the Imagination Library.
22: Co-founder Brett Herbst said Dolly herself was excited about Corn Belly's feature. He's excited for the memories families will make out in the countryside.
23: Come to the farm, because that's kind of a dying thing, is just, you know, so much urban growth and farms kind of are getting gobbled up by housing along the Wasatch Front especially.
22: Experiences like sunflowers, tractor rides, apple cannons, farm food, and new games like the digging zone.
23: It's really important that we hang on to agriculture and just, you know, some of the values and what it offers our community and societies.
6: The Corn Belly's team helps design and create corn mazes around the country, and they say this fall there are around 20 of their mazes that honor the life of Dolly Parton.
10: Utah's first cat cafe opened in 2017, and the owner is saying that it has been excellent for felines and humans alike. KSL News Radio's Cameron Elliott reports.
1: Lisa Totsky is the owner of Tinker's Cat Cafe at 300 East and 9th South in Salt Lake City. And she told KSL that a visit to the kitty coffee shop can not only help humans, it can help the cats too. Since 2017, Totsky estimates that they have helped with the adoption of around 640 cats. And you can still help even without walking away with a new furry friend. Assistant manager Josie Holt says so much exposure to people helps a lot of her cats become well socialized, which can help with adoption in the long run. Cameron Elliott, KSL News Radio.
6: Trending this hour on the 7 o'clock report, for decades, researchers have been aware of an odd six-sided shape on the north pole of the planet Saturn.
2: Abby! I'm a shape! You turned me into a shape!
4: Yeah, but not just any shape. Look, you have 1, 2, 3, 4, 5, 6 angles, and 1, 2, 3, 4, 5, 6 sides! Woohoo! You know what you are?
2: I'm a hexagon!
4: Yeah!
6: But scientists have just revealed the discovery of a 10-sided decagon on the Saturn's south pole. The shape was apparently first discovered very faintly in 2023, but it's now become noticeably more pronounced.
7: Scientists are suggesting this may mean they are seeing the beginning of a new phenomenon in the weather of Saturn called an atmospheric wave. It's not a small feature of the ringed planet either. Scientists estimate that the sides of this super shape are 10,000 miles long per side. Okay. Some users on X are asking the real question. If it has a hexagon and a decagon, what other shapes is Saturn hiding? KSL News Time is 7:14. The three things you need to know this hour. First,
24: we're paying almost a dollar more at the pump than Labor Day weekend last year, but holiday travel may still be in full force. I'm KSL News Radio's Britt Johnson.
6: Second, it's been 10 years since the Safe UT app was launched in the state, and schools say it is making a difference, giving kids someone to talk to 24 hours a day when they're in need.
7: Third, traffic and weather together.
3: Eastbound I-80 is still the slowest spot from Kimball Junction over to the US 40 turnoff. And that disabled semi-truck southbound Bangor Highway at 90th South has cleared off the road. I'm Cormac Bone in the KSL Traffic Center.
25: The trend of breezy afternoons will continue through the weekend. I'm Matt Johnson.
6: Right now, 70 degrees at the KSL Common Spirit Health Studios.
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26: From ABC News, I'm Sherry Preston. Getting underway right now in Massachusetts, deliberations in the Lindsey Clancy trial. And ABC's Aaron Katursky, who's covering it, says those deciding on a verdict for the mom who killed her three children while suffering from postpartum depression, she says, are having a lot of trouble.
27: This morning, on the seventh day of deliberations, the trial of Lindsey Clancy is in disarray. The defense claims one juror is refusing to follow the law that says a defendant must be proved guilty beyond a reasonable doubt, keeping the jury from a unanimous verdict. Defense attorney Kevin Reddington wanted the juror dismissed, but the judge refused.
26: The judge talking to that juror separately this morning. A startlingly good jobs report. The Labor Department says a surprising 162,000 jobs were created in August, far more than the 55,000 analysts had predicted. Heading into Labor Day weekend, the price of diesel fuel has now hit a record high at $5.82 a gallon. It's not what most people put in their cars, but it is what's put into trucks that carry many of the goods we buy. As the war with Iran heads into its seventh month, Vice President J.D. Vance disputes the use of the word war at all. Here's ABC's Rachel Scott.
28: Vice President J.D. Vance coming to the podium, insisting it's not a war.
29: I wouldn't call it a war. Right now, there is no active shooting. I recognize there have been places where this is flared up.
28: Just days ago, the U.S. carried out a series of strikes on Iran for the first time in recent weeks. The Pentagon now reporting a grim new milestone. Nearly 800 U.S. service members wounded. 18 have died.
26: Miracle in Nepal.
30: Two men have been found alive 9 days after that catastrophic landslide devastated Nepal and Tibet. Video shows about a dozen rescuers pulling the men from a narrow hole in the ground. They're hydropower workers stuck in the tunnels filled with the mud and debris from that massive wall of water that swept through these valleys.
26: ABC's James Longman. This is ABC News.
7: A group of scientists in Europe just got awards for their unusual experiments.
31: 10 research teams were honored. MC Mark Abrahams brought out three men wearing baseball caps with big cockroaches on top for their Ig Nobel.
32: For discovering that milk proteins from viviparous cockroaches packs three times as much energy as milk proteins from cows.
31: Ig Nobel Medicine Prize was awarded to the late Takuji Uno
32: for the study called How to Blow the Nose.
31: One team accepted their award wearing raincoats
32: for theoretical and experimental attempts to design a splash-free urinal.
31: Another research team buried 1,000 pairs of underwear in more than 25 countries to study how critters in the soil help them decompose.
10: That's Ed Donahue reporting.
0: Hey, it's John Smith from 103.5 The Arrow, and it's time for Music News in a Minute. Alex Van Halen has been knighted. Well, sort of. The legendary drummer has been named a member of the Order of the Netherlands Lion, one of the Netherlands' highest civilian honors. Alex and his brother Eddie were born in the Netherlands before their family moved to Los Angeles in the 60s. So after a lifetime of sold-out arenas, platinum records, and some of the greatest rock drumming ever recorded, Alex Van Halen is now Dutch nobility. Usually when I hear of multiple people being injured at a concert, I assume it's a rock concert. But in this case, six workers hospitalized on Saturday night following an Ed Sheeran show in Detroit. Crew members were reportedly struck by falling pieces of equipment while they were working on portions of the stage. Initially listed in serious condition, four stable, and officials say none of the injuries were life-threatening. Sheeran, meanwhile, continues his loop tour, which does not include a stop in Utah. Finally, Lizzo celebrating a legal victory after a federal judge dismissed a lawsuit accusing the singer of sexual harassment and racial discrimination. This case, filed back in 2023 by a former wardrobe assistant, and Lizzo has consistently denied those allegations. She is, however, still facing a separate lawsuit from three former backup dancers who are accusing her of the same thing. That is your music news in a minute here on KSL News Radio. I'm John Smith reporting.
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3: Eastbound on the 201 freeway is getting pretty dense now through Magna from 8400 west over to 7200 west. And we are still seeing these delays westbound on 90th south through that construction zone with only one lane. Both directions are pretty slow at 4800 west, and westbound slow all the way over to Mountain View Corridor. And northbound on Mountain View Corridor, still pretty slow, approaching 3500 south. Aubrey?
5: 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Highway 89 moving freely, the West Davis Corridor and Legacy Parkway. 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I'm Aubrey Withrich in the KSL Traffic Center.
25: KSL 7-day forecast. Mostly sunny skies today with a high of 89, breezy. More dry winds tomorrow, mostly sunny, 90. We then drop it off just a little bit on Sunday, 84. More cloud cover and a slight chance for storms in the evening. 78, I've got partly cloudy on Labor Day with a 30% chance. We'll then go to 80 degrees on Tuesday, partly cloudy. Keeping it dry on Wednesday next week with a high of 84. By next Thursday, mostly cloudy, 30% chance, 85. From the KSL Weather Center, I'm Matt Johnson.
6: Right now it's 70 degrees downtown. The 7-day forecast brought to you by Performance Automotive Bountiful. We have breaking news on KSL from the Massachusetts courtroom in the Lindsey Clancy trial. The judge in this case has stated to the court just moments ago that he will not bring in the individual holdout juror and conduct another question and answer session or instruct that specific juror. He said he does not want to invade the province of the jury. He said that juror has not said that he or she cannot deliberate. They haven't said they can't follow the law or they won't follow the law. And he's even going to ask the jury, he's going to bring the jury back and send them to deliberate more. He's going to ask the jury not to send out any more notes that reveal what the number count is, like they did yesterday, like 11 to 1.
10: Basically how they're voting.
6: Right. And defense counsel got into an argument with the judge just a minute ago saying, will you instruct them forcefully on what reasonable doubt means? And the judge said, I did that yesterday. I told them what reasonable doubt meant. And the defense counsel said, I want you to be more forceful. I want you to be very forceful in the way that you instruct them on what reasonable doubt means. So they're still debating a little bit in court. They haven't brought the jury back yet, but it sounds like he's not going to declare a mistrial, at least not today. Or at least not right now. He's going to send the jury back out with this further instruction.
10: Now, this is not a sequestered jury,
6: no,
10: is it?
6: No.
10: So they would go home for the weekend if they can't resolve the verdict today.
6: Yeah.
10: Interesting. All right. Well, we'll continue to bring you any updates as they happen here on KSL News Radio.
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10: 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The kids are reinventing the home shopping network. According to CNBC, instead of a channel on cable, people on TikTok are pulling in thousands of viewers on live streams focused on selling their products. One company called Beachwaver says they made as much as $8,000 in sales in just the first 4 hours of a live stream.
6: The median rent in Manhattan hit an all-time high of $5,000 in July, and it's being driven in part by luxury apartment rentals. One real estate broker told CNBC that many rentals can fetch as much as $121 per square foot, with one of her apartments going for a whopping $177,000 a month.
10: The Netherlands has announced that they will be moving 95 tons of gold reserves from New York and Ottawa to London because of increasing geopolitical risk. According to UPI, the bank says it will allow them to cash out the gold easier in case of an emergency.
6: Let's get a look at your money at this moment. Just a few minutes from the opening bell on Wall Street, the Dow futures down 161, that's 0.3%. S&P futures down 15, that's 0.2%. The Nasdaq futures up 36, that's about 0.1%.
10: Well, we've got the slowdowns on the 201 freeway, but otherwise, freeways have been pretty quiet this morning. We'll check your commute next.
6: How's your front door look? Is it sort of warped and faded and doesn't feel secure? I remember my front door before we replaced it, like a stiff wind would blow that door open. And then, not only that, but sometimes it's stuck. Like, even though the deadbolt was thrown, people thought it was still locked and they couldn't get in because it was just so warped from weather over the years, and it was old and it was sort of tacky looking. You know, it had this glass, this sort of beveled looking glass in the front that was popular in the 80s. And then I thought, we need to do something about this. So I went to Peach Windows and Doors, and they have, if you go online to their website at peachwindowsanddoors.com, you can see all the different kinds of front doors to choose from. And I'm telling you, the beauty of these doors will add to your resale value if that's something you're thinking about. You know, to make it just ups the curb appeal drastically to have a beautiful front door. But the thing that really is extra awesome about the doors at Peach is just how secure they are. It's a locking system. It's not just one lock at the handle. It goes all the way up and down the length of the door. You can even get a keypad entry for the front door, which I think is so convenient. And you can change the code, you know, whenever you need, but it's convenient to be able to give that to one of your kids if they need to come feed a dog or something. 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
3: Volumes increasing northbound Bangor Highway in West Valley. It's slow from 4700 South up to 3500 South. Same story on Mountain View Corridor from 47 up to 3500 South. Eastbound on the 201 freeway, getting pretty dense now in Magna, approaching 7200 west, and now starting to slow down as you pass Mountain View Corridor, but still no slowdowns on I-15 from Provo to Salt Lake. Aubrey?
5: Same story from Ogden into downtown. No delays there if you're traveling into Salt Lake City. Right now, I am seeing some slowing if you're on eastbound I-80 and Parley's Canyon. Around the golf course, you'll see some slowdowns. And then again, from Kimball Junction over to Highway 40, that right lane is looking pretty slow. A cougar might win on the field, but for fast deliveries across Utah, the pigeon wins every time. 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I'm Aubrey Withrich in the KSL Traffic Center.
6: Today, mostly sunny, 89 degrees for a high, 90 tomorrow. Then we get some rain in here on Sunday, and 84 for a high. Some of that rain may continue into Monday, Labor Day. Labor Day is the coolest day of the next seven. We'll only get up to 78 degrees on Monday, then back in the mid-80s next week. Right now, fair skies and 70 degrees downtown.
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7: Good morning. 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KSL's top story this hour.
6: President Trump wants the U.S. Supreme Court to act quickly and allow his executive order that instructs the U.S. Postal Service to help regulate elections.
7: Utah's lieutenant governor has some strong words about the request. KSL News Radio's Brianna Willis has more.
13: We're less than 2 months away from midterm elections, and Lieutenant Governor Deidre Henderson took to social media saying it would be, quote, impossible to implement new mail-in voting rules. She has previously defended Utah's mail-in system.
14: It's very hard to manipulate that kind of system to affect a change in an election outcome.
13: She says the whole rule is a bunch of nonsense, and there's no practical, legitimate reason to try to enforce a rule seemingly designed for failure. A second post reads, "As for me and my state, we will vote by mail." Brianna Willis, KSL News Radio.
6: A Utah man who repeatedly had child sex abuse charges dismissed because he was ruled incompetent has now pleaded guilty on two different federal charges. KSL News Radio's McKenna Rodriguez joins us live. McKenna?
15: Amanda, Jonathan Sobranis pled guilty on federal charges of distribution and transportation of child sex abuse material. He has a years-long history of evading child sex charges after being arrested and then later found incompetent. Police say every time Sobranis was released, he continued to commit similar crimes, and the pattern of being deemed incompetent continued. Medical evaluators have diagnosed him with dissociative identity disorder and serious childhood trauma, among many others. His trial that was set for the end of last month was canceled after the defense said they believed he would plead guilty, and he did this week, saying he does not want to have a trial. McKenna Rodriguez, KSL News Radio.
7: KSL's top national stories this hour. The jury in the trial of Lindsay Clancy, the Massachusetts mother facing murder charges in the deaths of her three young children, has just returned to their deliberations after the defense and the judge had a disagreement. The defense wanted a juror dismissed after a note yesterday saying one juror wasn't applying reasonable doubt. Here's the back and forth between the judge and the defense attorney.
16: The fact that I perhaps didn't give it my full inflection, I'm sorry about that. I'm not an actor. I'm just given the instructions.
17: Well, my point, Judge, simply is that you're kind of
2: glossing over the issue. The issue is this juror will not, according to that note, apply the law of reasonable doubt. And that's why I've requested, you know what I've requested, right. So I know my objection.
16: But just in case the record is clear, I am specifically not glossing over this issue. I have thought about this issue long and hard.
10: The jury has already deliberated for about 36 hours so far. If Clancy is found not guilty because of lack of criminal intent, she would be sent to a psychiatric facility for treatment.
6: The Utah Utes cruised to a victory over the University of Idaho last night, 66-14, showing off the team's new explosive offense. And this weekend, BYU and Utah State are getting ready for their opening games. In Provo, Oregon transfer Roger Saliapango was named a captain, and he can't wait to catch some passes from quarterback Bear Bachmeyer.
4: I'm excited. I feel like we worked so hard to get to this point, but also just

0: It means Daquan Wright and Xavier Harris can join their former coach Lane Kiffin, who now coaches at LSU.
1: First look traffic now, and here is Cormac Bone.
2: Eastbound on the 201 freeway, still pretty slow from Magna over to Bangor Highway. I-15, though, remains a calm drive between Ogden and Provo. I'm Cormac Bone in the KSL Traffic Center.
0: People heading out on road trips today are feeling the pain at the pump. ABC's Alex Stone says diesel prices have jumped even higher.
3: The ongoing war sending gas prices to record levels for Labor Day weekend, and drivers are feeling the impact.
4: I think that it is another massive bill that I likely can't afford.
3: According to Gas Buddy, regular unleaded is at around $4.13 a gallon on average now nationwide, and diesel has hit a new record at $5.82 a gallon.
0: The highest price for a gallon of regular gas in Utah will be in Rich County right now, according to AAA, at $4.87.
1: The rental market in southwestern Utah is growing even faster than here in Salt Lake County. KSL News Radio, Spencer Mahan.
5: The study conducted by the Rental Housing Association of Utah and the Kemsie Gardner Policy Institute says that occupancy has remained above 95% despite Washington County adding over 4,500 units and Iron County adding over 1,100 units. Paul Smith, the executive director for the Rental Housing Association of Utah, says that growth has happened thanks in part to students.
6: Continued enrollment at Southern Utah University and Utah Tech should allow those two markets to absorb an annual increase in rental inventory of about 3%.
5: Smith says the growth in the region has led the rental market to be much closer to the prices in Salt Lake County, but those higher prices aren't deterring renters. Spencer Mahan, KSL News Radio.
0: The organizers of Southern Utah's Peach Days celebration in Hurricane says one of their most popular events had to be canceled due to a health problem with some of their horses. KSL News Radio's Cameron Elliott has the details.
7: In a post to their Facebook page, the organizers said that several horses have come down with a condition called pigeon fever, also known as dryland distemper or false strangles. It typically appears in horses with large abscesses on the chest and belly, and because of this, organizers say that their wagon train event will have to be canceled while they quarantine the affected horses. Rest assured, said the post, the wagons will still be at the bell tower, like always. Cameron Elliott, KSL News Radio.
1: Olympic silver medalist and local Utahan Haley Batten is one of the elite mountain bikers scheduled to compete in Soldier Hollow this month. 350 riders from 30 different nations are participating at the Whoop UCI mountain bike competition.
8: These are all the racers that have ridden in the Olympics and will ride in the Olympics in LA 28. There are basically all of the professional teams here, as well as the national teams.
1: Soldier Hollow General Manager Luke Bodensteiner says the competition includes short track, cross country, and downhill races. This is one of only three stops in North America. The sport has massive participation by high school students in Utah. Some of them will be allowed to ride the short track after the official competition has ended.
0: Got some slowdowns on eastbound 21st South Freeway, some on I-80 into parts of Parley's Canyon. We'll check the drive coming up next.
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2: Eastbound on the 201 freeway, still pretty slow from 8000 West in Magna, reaching all the way over to Bangor Highway. On Bangor Highway, pretty delayed northbound from 4700 South up to 3500 South. And transitioning from North 215's east belt to go east on the 201 freeway, or excuse me, that's the west belt to go east on the 201 freeway. That transition ramp pretty full. And northbound I-15, maybe a little bit of our first delays right after 3300 South. Aubrey?
3: I-15 still looking pretty good throughout Ogden and heading into Farmington area. But after that, it looks like it does get a little bit slow through Woods Cross and then again just after the North Interchange into downtown Salt Lake City. So just give yourself a couple extra minutes to your drive right now. Highway 89 still seeing some pockets of slowing from Harrison Boulevard over to I-84. But the West Davis Corridor and Legacy Parkway still moving at good speeds. 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I'm Aubrey Woodrich in the KSL Traffic Center.
4: Today's high will top at 89 degrees. Nice weather, mostly sunny, though a little bit of wind in the afternoon. Windy afternoon again on Saturday, mostly sunny, 90. You move into Sunday, 84, mostly sunny, still breezy, but we'll also see a slight chance for PM storms. From the KSL Weather Center, I'm Matt Johnson.
5: Sunny and 70 degrees downtown. What's the big movie this week, Andy?
1: It's called By Any Means, and it stars Mark Wahlberg and Yahya Abdul-Mateen. And it's a kind of a psychological crime thriller that's set in the 1960s in Mississippi.
5: And you're going to tell us about it coming up next.
1: 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We're Utah's news, traffic, and weather station. 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
6: 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Anybody remember Alan Alda, the actor, star of MASH, an Oscar nominee? Alan Alda was once voted People's Sexiest Man Alive. Tall, thin, boyish looking. He wasn't chiseled or buff. It was a different era when women seemed to love this sensitive guy who turns out loves science. And Alda sees science taking a beating, the funding cuts, public hate, and he thought, it's not the science, it's the scientists.
7: I thought about all the times that I've heard lectures, and they were a little stiff.
6: So Alda came up with an answer that only an actor could think of.
7: I remembered the striking result of that. Most of the people who studied improvisation long enough became very charismatic, and many of them became stars of entertainment that we all know.
6: He started giving improv lessons to scientists, to medical students, to loosen them up, to get them to communicate effectively, even charismatically. Be like Neil deGrasse Tyson or Bill Nye, the science guy back when you were a kid. So in his lessons, people who usually wear white coats show up in jeans and they do improv. You know, pick up lines in a grocery store and go.
8: Want to have a cleanup in aisle 5?
6: That's from Whose Line Is It Anyway, the TV show, because frankly, these sheepish scientists aren't that good. But thanks to the nonprofit Alan Alda Center for Communicating Science, they might get better as the namesake of the institute gets older. Alan Alda is now 90 years old.
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1: 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The three things you need to know this hour. First,
11: Sully County's DA says hate crimes remain underreported and hopes a new victim targeting case encourages others who feel threatened to come forward. I'm KSL News Radio's Eric Cabrera.
5: Second, a Utah man who repeatedly had child sex abuse charges dismissed because he was ruled incompetent has now pleaded guilty on two different federal charges.
1: Third, traffic and weather together.
2: Northbound I-15 starting to slow, starting at the south interchange, reaching up to 4500 south. And eastbound I-80, delays are growing near the Mountain Dell Golf Course and, of course, the right lane over to the U.S. 40 turnoff. I'm Cormac Bone in the KSL Traffic Center.
4: Warm, dry, and breezy again today, but a slight change over the weekend with some rain chances. I'm Matt Johnson.
5: Right now, 70 degrees at the KSL Common Spirit Health Studios.
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12: ABC News, I'm Sherry Preston. The defense in the Lindsey Clancy trial again calling for one juror to be dismissed.
13: He is not being honest with you at the sidebar. I would go so far as to reluctantly say that the individual has made a false statement under oath to this court. There has to be an issue.
12: Clancy's attorney, Kevin Reddington, despite that, the judge rejected a call to dismiss that juror. Other members of the jury have said twice now that they are deadlocked. Diesel fuel has hit a record price, soaring to an average of $5.85 a gallon for the first time. The war with Iran, the main reason why. Gas prices more than a dollar a gallon higher than they were last Labor Day weekend. A surprise rebound in the jobs market. Employers added 162,000 jobs in August. The Labor Department reports hiring far exceeding the 65,000 jobs forecasters had expected. The report, plus high inflation, leading more speculations interest rates could rise. This is ABC News.
1: Well, it's Movie Show Friday, and the big movie of the week is By Any Means.
14: Agent Strider, why did you join the Bureau?
15: I believe in justice.
1: All right, so this is, who does the FBI turn to when they can't solve a case in the Deep South in the 1960s? Well, according to this movie, they ask mafia enforcers for help, and then they turn a blind eye to what the mafia enforcers do to get the information and sometimes confessions that the FBI needs.
5: And Mark Wahlberg is the mafia guy?
1: Yeah. Okay. So Yahya Abdul-Mateen plays Agent Wayne Strider that you heard in the clip. He's a black man who works for the federal government in Mississippi in the 60s. It's like the most hated he could possibly be by the people there. When a civil rights leader gets killed and the investigation's going nowhere, Strider gets assigned to accompany Mark Wahlberg, who's playing a New Jersey mob enforcer and an FBI informant, whose job is to get intel or a confession, hence the title, By Any Means Necessary. This is a very violent film made much more tense by this undercurrent of dread you feel watching the situations in which Strider finds himself. And you add that to his internal struggles. He wants to do what's right. You know, he joined the Bureau because he wants things to be right. He doesn't think that it's going to happen unless people like him are willing to get involved and do stuff. But it also makes him like in the crosshairs of everything. His white colleagues don't like him very much. Yeah. Most of the Southerners can't believe he actually is a Fed. Like, do they even do that? Meanwhile, back in Washington, J. Edgar Hoover's like, hey, I want an update on this civil rights leader killed. We got to show that we're protecting civil rights. Mm. So there's all these things going on, and he's just in this compromised position because these are horrible people that are getting away with things.
5: Is this based on a true story?
1: It is.
5: Oh, wow.
1: So supposedly, and they do run a thing during the credits telling you, you know, what the true story is about some of them. His character is never named in any official documentation, but the character that Mark Wahlberg plays is.
5: Oh, wow.
1: He was a mob enforcer for, I can't remember which mafia. But, you know, eventually, you know, Yahya Abdul-Mateen wants to unleash fury. Mark Wahlberg's like, yeah, do it.
5: Yeah.
1: But
5: will my kids like this? Maybe not.
1: No, I mean, I don't know. I would... That's a good question. I'm not sure how teens would like this. I think it would be more appreciated by people who can understand, like, just
5: the era, the 60s.
1: Yeah. I mean, there is an absolute dread in the air when you realize, you know, the lack of protections and things like that. You know, I was thinking as I was watching this, like, he's got nothing. He can't even pull out his phone and record what's going on to show somebody else that what he said, it's really going to be whoever anybody wants to believe.
5: Sounds like something I'd like, though, for sure.
1: You might appreciate
5: that. Where are you going to be today, Andy?
1: We are going to be at Sound Sleep in Sandy. At 7:49, time for a check of traffic and weather together, brought to you by UCCU. 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
2: Northbound I-15, the first of the delays in place from the south interchange up to 4500 south. And northbound through West Valley getting pretty slow, especially on Bangor Highway from 4100 south, really all the way up to the 201 freeway. Eastbound on the 201 freeway now, pretty much a solid stretch of delays from 8000 West and Magna all the way over to I-215's West Belt. Aubrey?
3: Well, it is starting to slow down a little bit if you're traveling southbound I-15 just after the North Interchange heading into downtown, and a little spot in a Woods Cross area. Other than that, though, I-15 moving good. Highway 89 still seeing those pockets of slowing as you head from South Ogden into Uinta. And eastbound I-80 in Parley's Canyon right around the golf course, that eastbound lane is blocking up a little bit. And if you're trying to get onto Highway 40, that right lane is also stacking up. Super Trees Riverton Nursery end of season sale is now, and everything must go with deals on trees, evergreens, shrubs, pottery, garden art, fountains, and more. Super Trees, 126 South across from Riverton High. I'm Aubrey Withrich in the KSL Traffic Center.
5: Let's get a look at that 7-day forecast brought to you by Performance Automotive. 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Hello, Matt Johnson.
16: Hello. Hey, I'm talking about highs topping in the upper 80s, mostly sunny skies today. With breezy winds. We'll keep those afternoon winds going tomorrow with a high of 90. If you have plans to take out the boat one last time this season, you might have to deal with some wind on the waterways. Sunday, mostly cloudy by afternoon with a slight chance for storms. 84, not a washout, but we will see a chance. I've dried Monday out, partly cloudy, 78, 30% chance, so not a non-zero chance still in there. But you get into Tuesday and Wednesday dry, with another round of showers possible by Thursday. I've left that mostly cloudy, 30% chance.
5: What's the weather like for the football game tomorrow night?
16: Oh, looking good. It's fantastic. Starting in the 80s, finishing the 70s.
5: Perfect.
16: Hopefully the Cougs can pull it off.
5: Thank you, Matt. Right now, it's sunny and 70 degrees downtown. We've got Cougar Tracks just ahead on KSL News Radio.
1: 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You feel involved in the process,
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5: make
1: the decisions. 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
5: Yeah, just type in your address and it'll give you an instant reply with what your home is worth. 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
1: 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Bitcoin has had a big month, climbing nearly 30% in just a few weeks. The bulk of the growth, however, happened in just a few days, climbing over 5% a day for three consecutive days in August. The price is currently sitting at $81,000.
5: The IRS has proposed a new rule that could strip up to 18,000 private schools of their tax-exempt status. Right now, Forbes says many of those schools run on donations that are tax-deductible due to the school's status as a nonprofit. But under the new rule, the schools would no longer have nonprofit status and donations might lose all deduction incentive.
1: U.S. automakers are pressuring Congress to permanently ban the sale of Chinese-manufactured vehicles in the United States. The Alliance for Automotive Innovation, which represents Ford, Mercedes, and Ferrari, warned that Chinese automakers are dumping subsidized vehicles with Chinese-connected software and hardware around the world.
5: The Dow is down 172. In early trading, we're at 53,510. S&P is down 8. The Nasdaq up 23.
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19: The long wait is over. BYU football returns tomorrow. It'll mark the first game of the season and also the first game for Kelly Papinga as defensive coordinator. A former player and longtime assistant with Bronco Mendenhall, Papinga discussed what advice Mendenhall has shared with him as Papinga gears up for his first game as DC.
20: I would say the best mentorship he's given me is just to be myself. I can't be him. I can't be Jay. I can't be Kalani. I can't be Gary Anderson. I got to be myself and call the game the way that I see it. And that's the best advice he's given me and some other people that I trust. And that's what I got to trust in. 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And I think ultimately we got great coaches that I think will get our players ready to go.
19: Number 14, BYU versus Utah Tech kicks off tomorrow night at 6 p.m. with pregame coverage at 4 right here on KSL. With Cougar Tracks, I'm Mitch Harper on your legacy home of the BYU Cougars, KSL News Radio.
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2: Northbound I-15 has actually cleared up a little bit, maybe just a little slow as you approach the I-80-201 interchange, especially if you transition to go east on I-80. There's some pretty hefty traffic there. We also have reports of a crash from UDOT eastbound Bangor Highway right before you get to I-15 in Bluffdale, but it's only a little slow as you approach the freeway. On Bangor Highway, northbound Bangor Highway, though, still pretty slow in West Valley from 3500 South up to the 201 freeway. Aubrey?
3: Things are looking pretty good if you're trying to get from Ogden into downtown Salt Lake City. We do have a little bit of slowing after the North Interchange right around the Warm Springs area heading into downtown right around 600 North. Other than that, though, things look really good. Highway 89 still seeing some pockets of slowing from Harrison Boulevard down to I-84. And that right lane in Parley's Canyon is looking really slow between Kimball Junction and the turnoff to Highway 40. 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I'm Aubrey Withrich in the KSL Traffic Center.
5: Sunny today with a high of 89. We're up to 90 tomorrow. We'll get some rain in here on Sunday. The high temperature drops to 84, just 78 degrees on Monday, Labor Day. But right now we've got a sunny Friday morning and 70 degrees downtown.
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1: 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This is Utah's Morning News. I'm Andy Farnsworth.
5: And I'm Amanda Dixon. KSL's top story this hour.
1: It's the last holiday weekend of the summer, and Utahns are expected to hit the road in big numbers, even with high gas prices.
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6: Rangers say to pack your patience, be sure to have your park pass when trying to get into the park. They also say to check the weather. It's still monsoon season, and even a little rain can trigger flash floods in the canyons. Utah Justin Lambers was in the park when flooding covered the road. Now the scenic drive is closed to pedestrians and bicyclists. Despite the rain, fire restrictions are still in place, banning open fires, including campfires and Watchman Campground. Brianna Willis, KSL News Radio.
1: National parks won't be the only ones seeing an influx of crowds this weekend. Managers at Jordan-L State Park are urging that people arrive early to avoid crowds. KSL News Radio's McKenna Rodriguez continues our Labor Day coverage. McKenna?
7: Andy, last Labor Day weekend, the reservoir hit capacity by 10 a.m., and state park managers expect that to continue again this year, with Monday likely being the busiest day. They ask that visitors remain aware and cautious of others while they're out on the water. Park manager Amanda White says to put safety first because winds can change quickly.
8: Life jackets save lives. There are accidents all the time across the state, and we hate to see that news come across, whether it's here in Jordan-L or any body of water.
7: Visitors can check out a life jacket at their loaner station free of charge. Reporting live, McKenna Rodriguez, KSL News Radio.
5: Utahns are paying a dollar more at the pump than we were last Labor Day. 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
9: Over our past two major holidays, Memorial Day and the 4th of July, we broke travel records and gas prices were up then. So Aldo Vasquez with AAA expects people will still be willing to hit the road this weekend despite the cost. What will be different this fall is when we'll get the less expensive winter blend gas. That could be delayed because of the conflict in Iran.
5: Vasquez says he has seen people change their travel excursions or timing to save money since gas prices look like they're going to remain high for some time.
1: KSL's top national stories this hour. An 18-year-old has been charged in Washington State, accused of starting one of the summer's deadly wildfires there. Douglas County Sheriff Tyler Cale says Michael Yakimov is now in custody.
25: The fire, as it crested over into McNeil Canyon, moved very, very quickly, very rapidly. The vegetation that it was burning was like grass, sage, and timber.
1: Police say witnesses saw the 18-year-old in a vehicle with fireworks shooting out of it as it drove down the road. Yakimov is charged with first-degree manslaughter, first-degree arson, first-degree malicious mischief, and six counts of third-degree assault.
5: A woman in her 30s was killed in Los Angeles after a car plowed into a group of people outside of a Trader Joe's.
26: Four others were rushed to the hospital. The fire department confirmed the driver was a 91-year-old woman who was transported to the hospital with non-life-threatening injuries. Three others were also rushed to the hospital. Two of the victims are believed to have critical injuries.
5: ABC's Niku Kazori says the 91-year-old told police she was stepping on the brake, but the car kept going forward.
1: Some signs of hope in Nepal after search teams found more missing people alive over a week after the deadly flash flooding that ripped through the Himalayas. ABC's Victor Okendo has the details.
27: Rescuers have found two trapped workers alive in a tunnel 9 days after that catastrophic flood. The men were carried to safety, both of them covered in mud. Both were airlifted to the hospital in stable condition. They were working at a power plant when the flood hit. Crews still hope to find more survivors in air pockets within those tunnels.
1: Over 1,200 people have died, with over 4,000 still missing.
5: First look traffic in the 8 o'clock hour, and here is Cormac Bone.
2: Northbound I-15 slow once again approaching the I-80-201 interchange, and we do have a crash eastbound Bangor Highway approaching I-15 in Bluffdale. They are blocking a left lane. I'm Cormac Bone in the KSL Traffic Center.
1: A Washington County man will spend 15 years in a federal prison convicted of wire fraud costing victims at least $77 million. Here's KSL News Radio's Reagan Edelman.
4: Matthew Perkins posed as a stock trader, with about 200 victims giving him at least $89 million. According to the U.S. Attorney's Office, most of that money was lost, spent, and concealed. They say he received the investor money through Rent Due Capital LLC and would regularly falsify daily performance and brokerage statements. Meanwhile, he'd misappropriate some of the money for lavish personal expenses, things like a home down payment, a cabin, and even an $80,000 hunt in British Columbia. He eventually pleaded guilty to lesser charges of wire fraud. Yesterday's sentence orders Perkins to pay more than $77 million in restitution, spend 15 years behind bars, and another 3 years of supervised release. Reagan Edelman, KSL News Radio.
5: Salt Lake County's district attorney says Utah is better equipped today to prosecute hate crimes than it was for decades. Sim Gill says the state had a hate crime law before, but the burden made it nearly impossible to use.
10: The previous, 25 years, it's not like there wasn't any hate crime in Utah. There was not a single prosecution that happened. The only prosecution happened, there was, I think, one or two that came out from federal law.
5: Gill says changes made several years ago finally gave prosecutors a way to seek enhanced penalties when evidence shows someone was targeted because of things like their race, religion, or sexual orientation. His office just filed charges using those enhancements against a man accused of threatening to kill a gay man and his family.
1: It's Friday, and that means high school football. 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
11: We started week four of the high school football season with a wild overtime game between Provo and Salem Hills, a key Region 8 battle that Provo won 34-28 in overtime. 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You will not regret it. Now, tonight, we have a game people around the country will be watching. The eighth-ranked team in the country, Bishop Gorman from Las Vegas, travels to Highland to take on the Lone Peak Knights. Bishop Gorman was number one in the country before being upset last week on national TV. Lone Peak hopes to do the same and avenge last year's controversial ending in Vegas. 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
2: Northbound I-15 has eased up, but it is just a little slow as you approach I-80-201 interchange, passing 3300 south. Bangor Highway's eased up quite a bit as well, but it is still light delays from 3500 south up to the 201 freeway. We do still have this crash eastbound Bangor Highway causing some delays as you approach I-15. Left lane is still blocked there. Aubrey?
3: Things looking good for drivers if you're heading from Ogden into downtown. We just have a little bit of slowing from Woods Cross heading into the North Salt Lake area. If you're trying to get into Hill Air Force Base, that West Gate and the South Gate looking a little bit slow right now. And Highway 89 still looking slow and go from Harrison Boulevard all the way down to I-84. UDOT Construction Alert, expect nightly lane closures starting at 8 p.m. on Mountain View Corridor between Riverton and Harriman through late September for paving. I'm Aubrey Withrich in the KSL Traffic Center.
15: Temperatures move to 89 today, mostly sunny skies. It'll be warm and breezy this afternoon. Tomorrow, mostly sunny skies, breezy, 90. We've got a little bit more wind on Sunday, though the change here is that we'll see a slight chance for showers and also looking at a high of 84, a little bit cooler. From the KSL Weather Center, I'm Matt Johnson.
5: Right now, sunny and 72 degrees downtown. There is new research out that shows more Americans are skeptical that a woman will ever be president in their lifetime. We'll talk to Holly Richardson about that coming up on KSL News Radio.
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5: Boy, there are three amazing shows right now at Hale Center Theater. If you haven't seen any of them, it'd be tough to choose which one to go to this weekend.
1: Well, it's three different vibes. You've got Moriarty, a new Sherlock Holmes adventure that's funny with some of the most creative use of staging and props, how they use perspective. I mean, there was times where I was like, is that a full train car on this? Yeah. No, it's just the way they've angled it makes it look like it. What they do on that jewel box stage has always astounded me, and that it's no different from Moriarty. But then if you're looking for just like a high energy, fun, colorful vibe, Joseph and the Amazing Technicolor Dreamcoat, you can't go wrong.
5: Oh my gosh. I mean, they have these like Cirque du Soleil type people that come down from the ceiling and are
1: dance in the air.
5: It's just extraordinary. And the singers are amazing. But I loved Our Town. I don't want people to miss that.
1: Yeah.
5: You still have a few weeks left. Our Town is on the Beehive stage. And it was just an extraordinary production that left me with this feeling of gratitude. And it was a balm to my soul when I went to see it. I just loved Our Town.
1: I felt like I was transported back in time in the best way possible with the nostalgia and just, it was almost like watching a dream.
5: Yeah. And now I have Anastasia to look forward to. That doesn't open until November, but that's the end of the season. And then, oh my gosh, the 2027 season looks so awesome.
1: Unbelievable. And it starts with Lord of the Rings.
5: How are they going to do that on stage? I can't wait.
1: It's a U.S. exclusive here in Utah because Hale Center Theater has that kind of clout in the international stage community.
5: And they can do things at Hale that you just can't, I mean, just that are not engineeringly possible on other stages. Oh, it's extraordinary.
1: And so many good things throughout. This is the year to get season tickets. If you're like, I've gone a few times, this is the year, 2027. 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
1: 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The three things you need to know this hour. 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
6: Zion National Park rangers are asking visitors to come with plenty of patience as the park is predicted to be a top travel destination this holiday weekend. I'm KSL News Radio's Brianna Willis.
5: Second, a Washington County man will spend 15 years in a federal prison, convicted of stealing over $77 million from his victims.
1: Third, traffic and weather together.
2: Volumes already easing up in West Valley, eastbound on the 201 and northbound on Bangor Highway and Mountain View Corridor. We do still have this crash blocking a left lane eastbound Bangor Highway before I-15. I'm Cormac Bone in the KSL Traffic Center.
15: The trend of breezy afternoons will continue through the weekend. I'm Matt Johnson.
5: Right now, 72 degrees at the KSL Common Spirit Health Studios.
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7: From ABC News, I'm Sherry Preston. The jury in Lindsay Clancy's murder trial has begun its seventh day of deliberations after the judge in the case refused to remove one of the jurors. Defense attorney Kevin Reddington saying there was ample reason for removal.
8: The individual is refusing to apply your instructions on proof beyond a reasonable doubt of that jury to return a verdict of not guilty.
7: Assistant District Attorney Jennifer Sprague, however, saying
9: there's no indication that the juror is intentionally trying to mislead the court or lie to the court.
7: The judge sending the jury back for more deliberations over the mom who killed her three children, she says, while suffering from postpartum psychosis. After more than a week below ground and covered in mud, two survivors were pulled out of a buried tunnel in Nepal today. Here's ABC's James Longman.
17: A miracle in the mud this morning. Two men have been found alive 9 days after that catastrophic landslide devastated Nepal and Tibet. Video shows about a dozen rescuers pulling the men from a narrow hole in the ground. They're hydropower workers stuck in the tunnels filled with the mud and debris from that massive wall of water that swept through these valleys and is now known to have killed more than 1,200 people.
7: The two telling rescue workers that there are others down in that tunnel also still alive. Heading into the holiday weekend, diesel prices have hit a new record high. It's not what most people put in their cars. However, that's high too, says ABC's Matt Rivers.
23: Regular gas now sits at $4.14. That's the highest ever heading into a Labor Day weekend. And analysts warn that diesel prices could climb higher still with farmers burning fuel for the fall harvest and home heating oil season just a few weeks away.
7: Stocks mostly lower because of a good monthly jobs report. The news that 162,000 jobs were created last month and continued high prices have scared investors into believing an interest rate hike is coming. 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
1: A new study from Pew Research shows that Americans have grown more skeptical that a woman will be president in their lifetime.
5: Co-host of Inside Sources, Holly Richardson, joins us now. That makes me sad, Holly.
24: I know, and also not surprised.
5: Yeah.
24: it's this new study that has come out, and they said 37% of Americans say it's either not likely or at all, either some or not likely at all, that the United States will elect a woman as president. That's up 11% in 2 years. So since 3 years, my math.
5: Wow.
1: Since just before the 2024 election.
24: Yeah. It was 26% then, and now it's 37%. And then, of course, you know, we had Kamala Harris run for president. She didn't win. And now people are like, yeah, it's probably not going to happen. And I'll still say, I mean, 37% is still the minority, but the majority of people are like, I don't know that it really matters, right? It doesn't matter to me whether we elect a woman. It doesn't matter if it's what the gender is of the president that we elect, which the research already shows us that means we default to what the norm is, and that's a male.
5: Yeah.
1: Did it say anything about like the age of most of the respondents? Because, you know, from my kid's lifetime versus my parents' lifetime, that's different.
0: that would be a different perspective.
24: They didn't break it down by age in this particular study. They did break it down by party, of course. And it was, of course, more Democrats, both male and female, want to see a female president, fewer Republicans. In fact, it was pretty high. It was 87% of Republicans say they don't care about whether they have a woman president or not.
5: Why do you think, Holly, that so many other democracies have figured this out, but we haven't?
24: That's a very good question, Amanda.
5: I mean, even in Japan, which is a patriarchal society, they have a female prime minister.
24: Yeah, that's a really good question. And some of it, I think, has to do with the way we run our elections on this. You know, we have a two-party system. There's research that shows if women are on the ballot, they win at the same percentage of men. But what a lot of people miss when they look at those studies is that it is women who are on the general election ballot. And we know that many women candidates don't make it past the primary stage, right? In Utah, they may not make it past the caucus stage. They often don't make it past the primary stage. And in fact, if you remember, we have a female mayor of Provo, and she replaced the first female mayor of Provo, Michelle Cafusi. Mm-hmm. But when Michelle ran the first time, it was her and one other woman on the ballot. And the male candidate that they defeated, who came in third in the primary, ran a write-in campaign because he basically said, you know what Provo needs. He did not win, right? But the whole implication was, we don't need another woman. We don't need a woman.
5: Oh, wow. Yeah. Wow.
24: So we have a ways to go. It's a little disheartening, but maybe not all that surprising, but we're going to talk about that.
5: I look forward to that conversation.
0: All right, Inside Sources coming up at 9 o'clock. 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
2: Roadways have eased up quite a bit. It is still slow in Lehigh. Both directions, 2100 north between Redwood Road and I-15. And in Salt Lake County, it's actually northbound on I-215's west belt, seeing some congestion from the 201 freeway up past California Avenue. But I-15 is still clean and clear now from Provo all the way into Salt Lake. Aubrey?
3: I-15 is moving good from Ogden into downtown Salt Lake as well. That's back to a 30-minute drive. If you're up on Highway 89, still seeing some slowing from South Ogden over to I-84. And as you head off of I-84 to go northbound onto Highway 89, that's also looking slow and go. SR-193 has pockets of slowing from Clearfield up to Highway 89, especially around that Hillfield Road intersection. So just give yourself a little bit of extra time. 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I'm Aubrey Withrich in the KSL Traffic Center.
15: KSL 7-day forecast. Mostly sunny skies today with a high of 89, breezy. More dry winds tomorrow, mostly sunny, 90. We then drop it off just a little bit on Sunday, 84. More cloud cover and a slight chance for storms in the evening. 78, I've got partly cloudy on Labor Day with a 30% chance. We'll then go to 80 degrees on Tuesday, partly cloudy. Keeping it dry on Wednesday next week with a high of 84. By next Thursday, mostly cloudy, 30% chance, 85. From the KSL Weather Center, I'm Matt Johnson.
5: And right now, 72 degrees downtown, and the 7-day forecast brought to you by Performance Automotive Bountiful.
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0: 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The makers of the smart ring Aura have filed to go public as the company shot up in revenue last year. In 2024, the company reported they generated $500 million in revenue. In 2025, it was over $1 billion and expected to nearly double in 2026.
5: The NFL is headed to the land down under. The San Francisco 49ers will be facing off with the LA Rams next week in a game in Melbourne, Australia, as part of the NFL Commissioner Roger Goodell's push to expand the NFL across the world.
0: Hollywood celebrating a milestone as it closes out the best summer since the pandemic. Between the first weekend of May and the end of August, the U.S. and Canadian box office produced over $4.6 billion in sales. The president of theatrical distribution for Universal Pictures, Jim Orr, says it's not just an isolated return either. Every single demographic is coming back.
5: So we had this fantastic jobs report this morning, but the markets are down. So the headline on MarketWatch says August jobs report was strong. That could support a Fed rate hike. I wonder if it's fear of that. I'm not sure. But I will tell you that the markets are down in the first hour of trading. The Dow is off 278, which is 0.5%. We're at 53,407. S&P's down 21. That's 0.25%. The NASDAQ down 36, which is a little more than 0.1%. And oil is dipped below $90 a barrel. We're now at $89.29 a barrel.
0: Well, we got a crash, or had one, on Bangor Highway, but it looks like they may have cleared that up. We'll check your commute coming up next.
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2: Well, yeah, that crash eastbound Bangor Highway has cleared off the road, but it is still just a little slow as you approach I-15. Those are pretty normal delays. Once you're on I-15, there is no slowdowns between Provo and Salt Lake. But if you're headed through Provo Canyon to get an early start to the long weekend, you're going to run into some delays eastbound near Deer Creek Reservoir just before you get to Heber City. That's due to construction, and it's only one lane getting through. Aubrey?
3: Things are looking pretty good for drivers in Weber and Davis counties. I-15 is moving right along all the way from Ogden into downtown. I am seeing some slowing if you're in Woods Cross on Highway 89 between heading into the North Salt Lake area over to Beck Street. If you're up on Highway 89 in Weber, that in Weber County, from South Ogden to Uinta, that's still seeing pockets of slowing. And in Parley's Canyon, that right lane is still stacked up trying to get onto Highway 40. Hit the open road at the Utah RV Super Show September 17th through the 20th at the Mountain America Expo Center in Sandy. 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I'm Aubrey Withrich in the KSL Traffic Center.
5: What a beautiful Friday morning. Love having that nice sunshine this morning. And it's going to be warm today, 89. We will get back up to 90 tomorrow with clouds developing late in the day. Looks like Sunday, we have a good chance of rain, some thunderstorms on Sunday, a high of 84. We might see some showers linger into Monday, some wind linger. It will be cooler on Monday, 78, so we won't even hit 80 on Monday. Then we're back up to 80 on Tuesday and in the mid-80s for Wednesday and Thursday of next week. Right now, beautiful sunshine, 72 degrees downtown.
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0: Good morning. 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
5: Utah Utes fans went home happy last night watching their new-look offense score 66 points against the University of Idaho.
9: Idaho, no chance. Zero chance. I mean, we're just rolling through them. It's like a steamroll. That's all I got to say.
0: Now BYU and Utah State are getting ready for their opening games of the season. BYU tight end and Oregon transfer Roger Saliapanga says he can't wait to play a game in front of the fans and to see what they can do.
16: Our whole goal this week is us versus us, and that's going to be every week. And we know that the only people that can beat us is ourselves. That's not any shade to Utah Tech, the really good team. We're going to prepare, against every team the same, but like I said, it's us versus us.
0: The BYU-Utah Tech game kicks at 6 tomorrow night, but we start our coverage at noon with Cougar Sports Saturday. Then pregame coverage from Lavelle Edwards Stadium starts at 4.
5: And we will speak live with Greg Rubel, the voice of the Cougars, coming up in about 15 minutes this morning. Utah State kicks off their season tomorrow night in Logan against Idaho State. The game kicks at 5 and will be head coach Bronco Mendenhall's second season with the Aggies. And they're now playing as part of the rebuilt Pac-12.
0: Two NFL players are cleared to return to college football after a judge in Louisiana issued a preliminary injunction against the NCAA. The order means DeQuan Wright and Xavier Harris can join their former coach Lane Kiffin at LSU, which starts their season tomorrow night against Clemson.
17: What are you most looking forward to about Saturday?
18: Just putting on a college uniform again and going out there and have fun and embracing my opportunity.
0: The order came at the end of a nearly 9-hour hearing in which several athletes took the stand to explain why they should be allowed to return to college sports after turning pro.
5: Utah's lieutenant governor is reacting to President Trump's request, asking the U.S. Supreme Court to allow his executive order instructing the U.S. Postal Service to regulate elections. KSL News Radio's Brianna Willis has more.
19: Lieutenant Governor Deidre Henderson took to social media to call the rule gobbledygook nonsense, going on to say there's no practical, legitimate reason to implement the rule. Henderson has been a fierce defender of Utah's mail-in voting.
20: I think there is a narrative that the manner in which someone votes somehow has an effect on the outcome of an election. And we have seen that is not true.
19: In a more recent post, she says, as for me and my state, we will vote by mail. Brianna Willis, KSL News Radio.
0: A Utah man who repeatedly had child sex abuse charges dismissed because he was ruled incompetent has now pleaded guilty on two different federal charges. KSL News Radio's McKenna Rodriguez has details.
1: Jonathan Sobranos pled guilty on federal charges of distribution and transportation of child sex abuse material. He has a years-long history of evading child sex charges after being arrested and then later found incompetent. Police say every time Sobranos was released, he continued to commit similar crimes, and the pattern of being deemed incompetent continued on. Medical evaluators have diagnosed him with dissociative identity disorder and serious childhood trauma, among many others. His trial that was set for the end of last month was canceled after the defense said they believed he would plead guilty. And he did this week, saying he does not want to have a trial. McKenna Rodriguez, KSL News Radio.
5: KSL's top national stories this hour. An ICE agent accused of shooting a Venezuelan man in January is now expected to go before a judge today. Sources tell ABC News he turned himself in to face federal charges for allegedly lying to investigators about what happened. ABC's Alex Malin has more.
4: It's the first time that we've seen the Justice Department, the federal government, get involved and actually prosecute one of the federal agents that were dispatched in these immigration surges that we saw earlier this year. And these charges against Castro come after federal officials say that he lied about that account of his interactions with two of these undocumented immigrants in Minneapolis.
5: 52-year-old Christian Castro allegedly lied about shooting through a door while attempting to make an arrest. He initially said he was attacked by several people.
0: First look traffic, here's Cormac Bone.
2: Northbound and southbound on I-15, not going to run into any delays, but through Provo Canyon, you've got

0: The report says that prices have gone up and the two areas have added several thousand rental properties, but they're still maintaining over 95% occupancy rates. The association says that success is in part thanks to a high student population.
1: The organizers of the Peach Days celebration in Hurricane in southern Utah say one of the most popular events had to be canceled due to a health problem with some of their horses. KSL News Radio's Cameron Elliott has the details.
2: In a post to their Facebook page, the organizers said that several horses have come down with a condition called pigeon fever, also known as dry land distemper or false strangles. It typically appears in horses with large abscesses on the chest and belly, and because of this, organizers say that their wagon train event will have to be canceled while they quarantine the affected horses. Rest assured, said the post, the wagons will still be at the bell tower like always. Cameron Elliott, KSL News Radio.
0: Hundreds of the world's top cross-country mountain bikers are coming to Utah to compete at Soldier Hollow.
3: Olympic silver medalist Haley Batten will be among the 350 mountain biking athletes from 30 different nations participating in the Whoop UCI Mountain Biking Series. Soldier Hollow General Manager Luke Bodensteiner says the sport has massive participation in high school, and on Saturday, riders from the high school teams will be able to run heats on the course.
4: So that all those kids, you know, really get a chance to experience the race course, experience the thrill of riding under the big start and finish LED arc.
3: Olympic and world champion Tom Pitcock will participate with the other elite riders. The course includes a series of climbs, technical terrain, and high-speed sections. Tickets are required for you to be one of the 6,000 spectators. Tammy Kikuchi, KSL News Radio.
0: Well, traffic hasn't been too bad overall this morning, but there are a few slow spots, minor slowdowns on this Friday before Labor Day weekend. We'll check your commute coming up next.
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0: It's 8:39, and we got an emergency traffic check to get right now, brought to you by UCCU. 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
14: Andy, eastbound I-80 is closed right now at Kimball Junction. That's due to a crash, and it looks like they have completely stopped all those lanes. Delays are going to start building quick. Right now, it's not too far of a delay, but it's going to build very fast and reach back toward a Woodward area. Otherwise, though, you are looking pretty okay on I-15 through Utah and Salt Lake counties. But if you're going through Provo Canyon near Deer Creek Reservoir, you're going to run into some pretty heavy slowdowns due to construction. Only one lane getting through there. I'm not seeing them come to a stop, but it is a bit of a crawl as you head toward Heber City. Aubrey?
15: Things looking pretty good if you're traveling from Ogden into downtown Salt Lake City on I-15. Just a little bit of

0: slowing still remains on Highway 89 in Woods Cross, right around 2600 South and heading into the North Salt Lake area. If you are on the west side of the valley on Bangor Highway, we are still seeing some slow and go traffic on Bangor Highway and Mountain View Corridor from about 4500 South over to the 201 freeway. Superior Trees Riverton Nursery end of season sale is now, and everything must go with deals on trees, evergreens, shrubs, pottery, garden art, fountains, and more. Super Trees, 126 South, across from Riverton High. I'm Aubrey Withrich in the KSL Traffic Center.
1: Calling for a high of 89 degrees, almost 90, pretty comfortable, mostly sunny and breezy. More wind tomorrow afternoon with a high of 90, dry skies. By Sunday, we've got a high of 84. We'll still be breezy, but a slight chance for showers. From the KSL Weather Center, I'm Matt Johnson.
2: Beautiful sunny morning. Right now, 73 degrees downtown. Coming up, we will speak with the voice of the Cougars. 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
3: 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The three things you need to know this hour. First,
12: a Utah man who repeatedly had child sex abuse charges dismissed because he was ruled incompetent has now pleaded guilty on two different federal charges. I'm KSL News Radio's McKenna Rodriguez.
2: Second, Utahns are expected to hit the road today in large numbers, even with gas prices being a dollar higher than they were this time last year.
3: Third, traffic and weather together.
13: Eastbound I-80 is still closed at Kimball Junction. It looks like you can get off of I-80 at Kimball and then maybe flip around and try and keep going eastbound. But it is real slow and go, reaching back toward Jeremy Ranch. I'm Cormac Bone in the KSL Traffic Center.
1: Warm, dry, and breezy again today, but a slight change over the weekend with some rain chances. I'm Matt Johnson.
2: Right now, sunny and 73 degrees at the KSL Common Spirit Health Studios.
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14: ABC News, I'm Sherry Preston. The job market rebounded in August as employers added a surprising 162,000 jobs in the month, hiring far exceeding the 65,000 forecasters had expected. Restaurants and bars among those picking up workers amid the Trump administration's crackdown on immigrants. Diesel has hit a new record price, soaring to an average of $5.85 a gallon for the first time ever. The judge in the Lindsey Clancy trial has refused to remove a juror who the defense claims isn't following the judge's instructions. Judge William Sullivan in Plymouth, Massachusetts.
15: There's no note from the juror that indicates that the juror cannot or will not be able to continue deliberating, as some of the other cases talk about.
14: Clancy's attorney says the juror is refusing to apply instructions on proof of a reasonable doubt. Two men are pulled from the mud in Nepal today, injured but alive. They'd been in a hydropower facility there since the flooding. This is ABC News.
3: The BYU Cougars kick off their season tomorrow night when they host Utah Tech at LaBelle Edwards Stadium.
4: Joining us live on the KSL Newsline is the radio voice of the BYU Cougars, Greg Wrubell. What season is this for you, Greg?
16: Well, Amanda, and good morning, and also Andy, good morning. This will be season number 26 of football play-by-play, but season number 35 on the radio broadcast crew. I was fortunate enough to be Paul James and Mark Lyon's sideline guy on the radio broadcast for 9 years. Before Paul retired. So number 35 overall. Yeah.
4: That's awesome.
3: And season 35, season 26 is play-by-play. Has there been as much anticipation and hype going into a season in your 26 years of play-by-play?
16: Yeah, not since I've done it, because this is their highest preseason ranking since 1985, which was coming off their national championship year of 1984. So number 14 in the preseason, best in 41 years. So by that extent alone, it's most anticipated, and with the stakes what they are now. You know, BYU back in the day wasn't in a power conference situation. Now they are. We have the CFP, all that comes with it. And so, yeah, there's an expectation that BYU can be good enough this year to get back to the Big 12 title game and ideally play in their first ever college football playoff.
4: It's hard to imagine Bear Bockmeyer any better than he was last year, but do you think he got better?
16: That's the thing. As good as he was, the expectation is that he'd be better. You know, he was a 3,000-yard passer, a 500-yard rusher. He's the only true freshman quarterback put up those numbers in the FBS dating back to at least the year 2000. So if he was that good as a rookie, how much better can he be now that he knows the full playbook from the get-go? I think the talent may be better around him to catch the football. So as good as he was, and he was exceptional, I think it's okay to expect him to be a little better in 2026.
3: Wow. Greg, what are some names of players that we're going to hear you calling their name a lot this fall that you think, maybe especially ones that we haven't heard a lot before?
16: Well, you know Bear, and you know the returning Big 12 Offensive Player of the Year running back L.J. Martin, so a lot of those two guys. But many of the pass catchers will be new names to BYU fans. The tight end Roger Saliapanga is a transfer from Oregon. The tight end Walker Lyons, a transfer from Oregon. The wide receiver Kyler Casper is a transfer from Oregon. Legend Glasgow is a true freshman, and those are all new faces and new names, but I wouldn't be surprised if those four guys I just mentioned are possibly the top four targets for Bear Bockmeyer this year.
4: Do you think the transfer portal helped us more than it hurt us this year?
16: BYU was one of the schools, Amanda, that benefited most, not only from incoming, but almost losing no one. The retention was very, very high. BYU is among the top teams nationally in percentage of players and snaps back from last season. So they were still active in the portal in terms of getting in a few very key players. I mentioned a few a moment ago, but they lost almost nobody. So that's the balance you want to try and get. Take advantage of it where it helps you, but ideally not lose people that helped you before.
3: Now, BYU, new defensive coordinator this year. Do you expect to see a much different, big difference in scheme, or is it going to be similar to what Jay Hill ran a year ago?
16: I think it will be similar. I think there's a bit of a bloodline running through the coaches on this staff. You know, Kalani Sitake still has his fingerprints on this defense. Gary Anderson, who has ties with Kalani and Jay and Kyle Whittingham, he's still on the defensive staff as well. Kelly's had great tutelage under Jay. I think a lot of what worked will work again for BYU, and in part because a lot of the talent back from that very good 2025 defense returns this year, including who I think is a Big 12 All-Conference player in Faletau Satuala at safety.
4: I know every Saturday matters, including tomorrow's season opener, but are you particularly looking forward to Notre Dame coming to LaBelle Edwards, Greg?
16: Oh, games against Notre Dame are always, you know, super special, and going to South Bend is a unique experience, but I'm glad they're coming here to open this two-game deal. It comes kind of smack dab in the middle of the season. If BYU gets off to a good start and Notre Dame retains its top 10 ranking, it'll be must-see TV and must-listen radio and one of the games of the year in college football. Let's hope that it matters as much to BYU as Cougar fans hope it does.
3: Yeah, the first time they came back in the 90s, it was a stadium record for attendance. Imagine if both teams are ranked somewhere near the top 10. Wow. Well, what a fun season we're looking forward to starting tomorrow at 6 o'clock kick, 4 o'clock pregame. Cougar Sports Saturday starting at noon here on your legacy home of the BYU Cougars, KSL News Radio. Greg Wrubell, good luck to you. Thanks for joining us this morning.
16: Thanks to both of you. Always a pleasure. Thank you.
17: Thank you, Greg.
3: KSL News time now. Time for a check of traffic and weather together. We had the freeway closed a couple minutes ago. We'll get a check on that. 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Cormick, what's the update?
13: Looks like it is still closed. Eastbound I-80. I'm watching a semi-truck maybe inching by, so maybe you're going to get one lane open here in a second. Doubtful, though. It looks like that's one of the vehicles involved in this crash. So eastbound I-80 approaching Kimball Junction. You are stop-and-go traffic. Looks like you can still get off the freeway at Kimball Junction, which I'm seeing a lot of drivers doing, but that off-ramp is very full and barely rolling by. Also pretty slow through Provo Canyon as you head up toward Heber City. Construction in that area giving it only one lane. So as you drive pretty much all the way through Deer Creek Reservoir, you're going to run into some hefty traffic. Aubrey?
0: I-15 is looking good from Ogden all the way down to Provo and in the opposite direction as well. No delays there. Heading on the west side of the valley, that's looking slow and go from about 3500 south over to the 201 freeway on Bangor Highway and Mountain View Corridor. There's some pockets of slowing there and pockets of slowing on the 201 freeway from Magna all the way up to 215's West Belt. 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We got this. I'm Aubrey Withrich in the KSL Traffic Center.
1: KSL 7-day forecast. 89 today. Mostly sunny skies and a bit of a dry breeze in the afternoon. More dry winds tomorrow afternoon. You got 90 for your Saturday. Mostly sunny skies. Sunday, heads up, we got increasing clouds and moisture. 84, breezy, with a slight chance for PM storms. 78, partly cloudy on Labor Day. This has trended a little bit drier. 30% chance and partly cloudy. Now into Tuesday, you're 80, partly cloudy, keeping a mixture of sunshine and clouds, 84 on Wednesday. By Thursday, mostly cloudy and a 30% chance. From the KSL Weather Center, I'm Matt Johnson.
2: And right now it's 73 degrees downtown and the 7-day forecast brought to you by Performance Automotive Bountiful.
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3: 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The kids are reinventing the home shopping network. According to CNBC, people on TikTok are pulling in thousands of viewers on live streams focused on selling their products. One company called Beach Waver says they've made as much as $8,000 in sales in just the first 4 hours of a live stream.
2: The median rent in Manhattan hit an all-time high of $5,000 in July, and it's being driven in part by luxury apartment rentals. One real estate broker told CNBC that many rentals can fetch as much as $121 per square foot, with one of her apartments going for a whopping $177,000 a month.
3: And that was for, like, what, 3 square feet? The Netherlands has announced that they will be moving 95 tons of gold reserves from New York and Ottawa to London because of increasing geopolitical risk. This sounds like the plot to a movie that hasn't happened yet. According to UPI, the bank says it will allow them to cash out the gold in a little bit easier in case of emergency.
2: The markets are down this morning. The Dow is off 367. That's 0.7%. We're at 53,318. S&P is down 34. That's about 0.5%. NASDAQ down 105. That's 0.4%.
3: Got emergency traffic because of a crash on I-80 just before Kimball Junction. We'll get an update on that coming up next.
5: Food was a big part of me growing up. It left a big impression on me.
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13: So the good news is they've got one lane open with this crash eastbound I-80 at Kimball Junction, but it's still very slow. Delays are really building up now past Jeremy Ranch exit. And it's only one lane getting through. It looks like drivers were being diverted off at Kimball Junction, and now just moments ago did they open it up. And again, it's going to be slow and go as you head toward Kimball Junction on I-80. Also very slow through Provo Canyon near Deer Creek Reservoir. Only one lane thanks to construction. And a lot of drivers getting through there, making their way to Midway for the Swiss days. Aubrey?
0: I-15 looking pretty good right now all the way into Salt Lake City from Ogden and from Provo. Just a little bit of slowing if you're trying to get onto I-80 from southbound I-15. Actually, that's the busiest spot I can see there. And if you're on the west side of the valley, still slow and go around the stoplights on Mountain View Corridor and Bangor Highway and through that construction on 90th South as you head over to Mountain View Corridor. I'm Aubrey Withrich in the KSL Traffic Center.
2: Let's get a look at this weather forecast today. 89 degrees, 90 tomorrow. Some rain on Sunday and 84. Cooler on Monday, 78 degrees. Right now it's sunny and 73 downtown. Andy, hope you have a great movie show and a great weekend.
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2: 9 o'clock at KSL News Radio. I'm Amanda Dixon. KSL's top story this hour. In Plymouth, Massachusetts, the jury has returned for a seventh day of deliberations in the murder trial against Lindsay Clancy. Moments after a judge declined to question the single holdout juror this morning after Clancy's defense team argued in court yesterday, the juror is refusing to follow instructions on proof beyond a reasonable doubt. Judge William Sullivan announced his decision as the court came into session this morning.
15: So for reasons for that, I'm not going to do a further inquiry of this juror over the defendant's objection.
2: In local news, a Utah man who repeatedly had child sex abuse charges dismissed because he was ruled incompetent has now pleaded guilty on two different federal charges. KSL News Radio's McKenna Rodriguez has details.
12: Jonathan Sobranis pled guilty on federal charges of distribution and transportation of child sex abuse material. He has a years-long history of evading child sex charges after being arrested and then later found incompetent. Police say every time Sobranis was released, he continued to commit similar crimes, and the pattern of being deemed incompetent continued on. Medical evaluators have diagnosed him with dissociative identity disorder and serious childhood trauma, among many others. His trial that was set for the end of last month was canceled after the defense said they believed he would plead guilty. And he did this week, saying he does not want to have a trial. McKenna Rodriguez, KSL News Radio.
2: 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The Dow is down 382 points at this hour. That's 0.7%. We're at 53,303. Coming up, one more 90-degree day in the forecast. KSL weather is next. 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
13: Delays eastbound I-80 start near Summit Park now, and it's not really easing up. The crash at Kimball Junction still only has one lane getting through, so you are running very slow as you come out of Parley's Canyon and through Provo Canyon, still very slow through passing Deer Creek Reservoir. That's due to construction and only one lane getting through as drivers head toward Midway for the Swiss days. But on I-15, you're still looking good. No delays both directions all across the Wasatch Front. UDOT construction alert. Expect nightly lane closures starting at 8 p.m. on Mountain View Corridor between Riverton and Harriman through late September for paving. Cormac Bone in the KSL Traffic Center.
2: Today, the high will reach 89, 90 tomorrow, and then we'll drop down to 78 on Monday with a good chance of rain on Sunday. Right now, it's 74 degrees. I'm Amanda Dixon from the KSL Common Spirit Health Studios. 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
22: Inside Sources, your inside track to the people and the stories shaping life in Utah. 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Greg brings the law. Together, they bring it home. Here are Holly Richardson and Greg Skordas.
4: Well, it's not your typical Friday morning. Roads were already jamming up early this morning as people are heading out for the long Labor Day weekend. Filling in for Greg Skordas today is Jim Bennett.
11: Hello, hello.
4: Glad to have you. So, Labor Day weekend, it's the unofficial end to summer. It's the end of the 100 deadliest days, thank goodness, but Labor Day weekend still included in that count. What are you doing for the holiday weekend?
11: Well, I was coming into here this morning and got stuck in traffic.
4: Isn't that crazy?
11: It was absolutely nuts. It completely stopped on the 215.
4: Wow.
11: And I just thought, okay.
4: I was coming in at 5:30 and traffic was much heavier than I usually see at that time of morning. I was like, what is happening here? I don't know if you're leaving that early, but Cormac Bone, KSL Traffic Center. What are you seeing right now, Cormac?
13: Well, right now we're seeing a crash that is blocking all but one lane eastbound I-80 at Kimball Junction. And that's not looking good for drivers through Parley's Canyon.
4: Can you remind us about travel expectations, what people should bring besides a good dose of patience?
13: Yeah, that would be very helpful. What drivers should bring, a good dose of patience, and also, kindness. You're going to want kindness on the road. You're behind the wheel. Your goal isn't to get there the fastest or to always be right. Your goal is to get from point A to point B. And that's everybody else's goal too. So don't get in their way for that.
11: Well, what if you are always right,
13: though? If that's you, then I'd really like to learn from you.
4: But what can people expect for delays today?
13: Right now, there's some pretty heavy traffic through the canyons. So early today, it's the canyons that are seeing the heaviest traffic. In Provo Canyon, drivers are headed to Midway for the Swiss days. And then later today, I would expect heavier traffic on I-15 headed down towards St. George for those weekend trips, or even up toward Brigham City and Bear Lake if you're going that way for your weekend. So right now it's the canyons, but later today expect it on I-15.
11: So is it just kind of the arteries that are leading to these places, and when does it actually clear up?
13: I'm not sure when it's going to clear up, especially thanks to this crash on I-80. You might expect it to clear up around lunchtime, where everybody's going to be like, you know what, I'm headed this way for my trip, but I got to stop for lunch because we're hungry, and if we're hungry, we're angry.
4: So what about coming back on Monday? Because it sounds like, to me, I think you can start, Thursday night. You can do Friday morning, but everybody's got to come back the same time. What about Monday?
13: On Monday, you're going to see a lot coming back on I-15, especially if you're coming through Provo. There's a lot of things that happen around the Utah County area. And also coming back through the canyons, it's going to be slow and go. So again, that heavy dose of patience is going to be very helpful on your way back in from your weekend. And you're also going to see it coming down again from Bear Lake and Brigham City through Weber County. Watch out for those slowdowns and just be kind to those drivers.
4: All right.
11: Well, Kindness is always a good thing. Yes. Yeah. Thank you very much.
4: So look, I'm interested in what people are doing for Labor Day, if they're traveling or staying put. You can text 57500 if you want, and it's safe to do so. Don't text me while you're driving. Okay, Jim, what are you doing for Labor Day weekend?
11: I'm really, really boring. I'm not doing anything particularly exciting, but because the next week, my son is starting his doctorate at Stanford. And we're driving out to California.
4: Oh, yeah.
11: And we will miss all the traffic because it's a week after Labor Day.
4: So. Okay, well, that's good planning then. What is he getting his doctorate in?
11: I don't really even understand it. He got his he got a master's in applied mathematics, and I went to his thesis presentation, and I didn't even understand the title, let alone the actual presentation.
4: Wow, I'm glad there are brilliant people like that in the world. I don't do that.
11: Well, are you doing anything fun for this weekend? Are you traveling?
4: So it's fun, but we don't travel. We typically don't travel on long weekends. We do work around the house, and so that's what we're doing. So
11: and that's fun?
4: I really enjoy it, actually. So we had our old washer and dryer finally gave up the ghost, and because we had to pull them out of our downstairs laundry room, it was like, oh, well, let's paint. Oh, well, we got to do the floor now. Oh, let's. So we're finishing up that project. And then because I was painting the baseboards, I was like, oh, well, since I already have the black paint out, I think I'm going to repaint my kitchen cupboards. So I've been repainting cabinets. We're going to be working on that.
11: One of the things that we have been doing, we have a bunch of grapevines, and we always make grape juice every year. Wow. But we got a jump start on it this year, and we're pretty much done with that.
4: Wow.
11: So I thought, geez, I've got Labor Day weekend all to myself, and then I realize I have to do battle with my sprinklers.
4: Oh, gosh. Yeah.
11: My sprinklers, are possessed.
4: They don't work well for you?
11: They don't like me.
4: That's funny.
11: They're personally upset by me, or at least I am by them. I've anthropomorphized the whole thing.
4: That's funny. There's a couple of other things going on in Utah. Of course, there's lots of stuff going on every weekend, but Labor Day weekend, there's some extra stuff. The Moab Music Festival is going on. There's multiple locations in the Moab area. Payson City has Golden Onion Days. I always thought that Onion Days was interesting for a city day, right? I mean,
11: how do you celebrate Onion Days?
4: By eating onions? I don't know. They're having, they're a major producer, at least they have been, but they have a festival that includes a concert, a carnival, a baby contest, 5 and 10K races, a car show, a flower show, a parade, vendors, and then fireworks.
11: All right.
4: Because it's Utah. It's fireworks.
11: And onions inspire fireworks. Usually.
4: Sure. So well, there's also Swiss Days.
11: Yeah.
4: You ever been to Swiss Days?
11: I have. We used to go to Swiss Days and then go over to the sheepdog herding.
4: Oh, yeah.
11: Which they've moved. That's no longer on Labor Day.
4: Oh, yeah.
11: But
4: I've seen pictures of that. That's so fun.
11: Yeah, we go to that every year. It's amazing.
4: So Swiss Days is just today and tomorrow up in Midway. So that's a lot of fun. Oktoberfest is every weekend.
11: We went up to that.
4: Yeah, right? It's going on right now. It's from August to October. So Oktoberfest. This is always, I've been to this one, the Thanksgiving Point Luau.
11: Oh.
4: So they've got it in their outdoor amphitheater. You go and there's a meal and then there's, of course, singing and dancing. And we went last year. It was a lot of fun.
11: Never been to that one. We went to Oktoberfest and we went and rode the roller coaster, bought tickets to it. And I was there with my son and his girlfriend and my other son and my wife, and they'd all gotten on before me. And then I got on and they said, oh, there's some lightning.
4: Uh-oh.
11: You're going to have to get off.
4: Oh.
11: So I didn't get to ride the roller coaster.
4: Oh, that's sad.
11: And the whole thing kind of closed down once the lightning hit.
4: So in Provo, this is maybe interesting. There's the festival Latino Americano, and it's happening in Center Street and University Avenue in downtown Provo all weekend. So that sounds fun. They've got music, dance, art, and food, of course, from all over Latin America. So I have a son getting married in a couple of weeks, and so he's doing his own thing this weekend. He and his groomsmen are going down to St. George for some fun, light-hearted, clean, good, clean fun.
11: Good, clean,
4: they're going to
11: St.
4: golf,
11: George fun.
4: Right? I know. They're going golfing. Bless their hearts. So Anyway, just we don't ever really do a whole lot, but we don't have to fight the traffic. So,
11: well, it sounds like the next generation is doing a whole lot.
4: Yeah.
11: I mean, your son's going out and doing fun stuff.
4: Yeah, they are.
11: I'm pretty sure that, so I've got five kids. Two of them live out of state, but three of them are here. And yeah. I think they're doing fun things, but I'm not quite sure what they are.
4: One of my daughters is decorating for Halloween this weekend. So it's once you hit September, it's Halloween. All right. Next up, new numbers from Pew Research are out this week, and they show a growing number of Americans doubt that a woman will be president in their lifetime. I think they might be right. What do you think? Text us 57500. We'll share our takes after the break.
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4: So today it's Holly and Jim Bennett filling in for Greg Skordis, who did start his Labor Day weekend just a tad early. It was totally great. But Jim, a study just caught my eye. It was just published yesterday from Pew Research, very reliable organization, of course. And what they found is that Americans are growing more skeptical that they will ever see a female president in their lifetime.
11: Well, that doesn't surprise me because I'm growing more skeptical that I'll ever see a female president in my lifetime.
4: So am I. Look, so I guess that's partly the state of politics in the United States right now. But Pew polled this question 3 years ago, and that what they found then was 26%. Well, what they found this year was 37%. So an 11-point jump in 3 years of people who are like, yeah, I don't really think it's going to happen in my lifetime.
11: Well, I'm reminded of what they used to call the Bradley effect.
4: Tell me about that.
11: I don't know if a lot of people remember that. I grew up in Los Angeles, and the mayor for most of that time was a man named Tom Bradley. They've named the international part of LAX after him.
4: Mm-hmm.
11: He was like a 7-term mayor, and he was a black man.
4: Wow.
11: And he was running for governor against the Attorney General, George Duke Majan. And all of the polling had Tom Bradley way ahead.
4: Wow.
11: Significantly ahead. And then we woke up on election day and George Duke Majan had won.
4: Wow.
11: And pollsters have named this after that. This has happened in a bunch of different places. And the idea is that people don't want to tell a pollster, mm-hmm. well, I'm not going to vote for him because he's black.
4: Right.
11: And I think there's some of that here with a woman as president. Both Hillary Clinton and Kamala Harris mm-hmm. were leading in the polls. Mm-hmm. Before Election Day, there was a poll that came out right before Election Day in 2024 that had Kamala up in Iowa by 8 points.
4: Wow.
11: And it was a huge shocker.
4: Yeah.
11: And then all of a sudden the results come in and Donald Trump won handily.
4: You know, what's interesting about that is the pollsters got the blame, but maybe it wasn't that the polls were flawed. Maybe it was people didn't want to say, hey, you know, I'm just going to tell you what I think you want to hear. I don't know. Right. But sometimes we blame the pollsters and it might not be their fault.
11: Well, polling is a whole lot more difficult now than it used to be.
4: For sure.
11: I mean, when my father ran for the Senate the first time, he had a bank of a phone bank where they would call all of the delegates pretty much every night.
4: Yeah.
11: And we had an up to the minute kind of understanding of where the delegates were before mm-hmm. the convention. But that was when everybody had a landline.
4: Right. And you could actually get a hold of them.
11: You could get a hold of them. They didn't have caller ID.
4: Yeah.
11: They didn't know. Funny. So they didn't know not to answer. And now it's just so difficult to get a representative sample. But this is a phenomenon that has taken place overseas. They call it the shy Tory vote, at least in the UK. The Tories, people realize that it's not politically correct. It's not a term we use much anymore, but to say you're a Tory or you like the Tories, so they don't tell pollsters that they're voting for the Tories.
4: Interesting.
11: And so it's a similar sort of thing. I just think a lot of people, if the reason you aren't voting for a woman is because they're a woman,
4: mm-hmm.
11: I think people realize that's probably not something you should say out loud.
4: You know, one of the other things, this was a kind of a short snapshot, and so they didn't break it down by age group, which I think we would see some real significant differences there. But what they did break it down by is political party. And what they were finding. So 66% overall say it's either not important to them or that the gender of the president doesn't matter. But if you look at the breakdown by party, 87% of Republicans say they don't care about whether it's a woman or not. And 46% of the Democrats say that. What's interesting to me about that is when you look at the research, the political science research on women being elected, or even just women in general, when you say, I don't care about gender, what you typically see is that they go with the default, and the default is a male politician, a male candidate. So I remember in 2017, there was a Provo mayor's race, and there were a lot of people in the primary, but after the primary, there were two women on the ballot. They were the top two vote getters in the primary. So we knew, okay. Wait, you know what? I will tell you that later because we have breaking news right now.
11: Oh, okay.
1: Argue that double jeopardy is attached, and those charges cannot be prosecuted again.
2: All right, Kamal?
9: I would object to that, Your Honor. We go into the deliberations. I think we're in a different scenario here than the Reid case, where I believe in that case they did reach a verdict.
4: You're listening to the final results of the Lindsey Clancy trial. They've declared a mistrial here.
9: Who's been deliberating for 6.5 days, who's come back on multiple occasions saying that they're deadlocked, who've been given to me. I don't think anything else is required at this point. Other than the declaration of a mistrial, unfortunately.
2: What were the defendant's objection? I'm going to declare a mistrial at this point. All right, we bring the jury in.
4: So Lindsey Clancy, if you remember, is the Massachusetts woman who killed her three children. Her defense attorneys talked about her diagnosis of postpartum psychosis, and the prosecution, the state, was trying to get her convicted on murder charges.
11: Well, my understanding is that there's essentially one juror that was a holdout here.
4: That's what we have found out. Yeah, there was one. And this is the seventh day of deliberation, and they were not able to come to any kind of agreement.
11: Well, so as a mistrial, that means they can retry the case.
4: Yeah, that's right. They don't necessarily have to, but they can retry it. And on the same, it's not double jeopardy because she wasn't convicted, right? And so they can retry on the very same issues. And the judge was trying to get them to understand the jury to understand that they knew the most about the case, that they would have to retry this if they could not come to a unanimous decision, and they were not able to.
11: Well, if it's dismissed without prejudice, I can't imagine that they're just going to let it go, are they?
4: Look, I can't answer that question.
11: We need Greg Skordas here, our legal mind.
4: I've asked him that question, and he said they probably will retry it, but they have the option of dropping the case. That seems unlikely, but they do have that option.
11: Well, I think there'd be a huge outrage if they were to drop this case. This case has really attracted the national imagination. Captured the national imagination in a way that I think if it were just to be dismissed outright, there'd be a lot of angry people.
4: You know, it's been interesting, and we were just talking about women in politics, and Lindsey, of course, people have really been split on whether this was straight out murder, premeditated murder, or if this diagnosis of postpartum psychosis, if it really holds some weight. And I've seen some just amazingly insensitive comments online about Lindsey. And there are some people who have pointed out that during the time of the trial, there have been 8 men who have killed their families. But I don't see a whole bunch of people saying men should lose the right to vote. But I did see that women should lose the right to vote if she were found somehow not culpable due to mental illness, right? So it's just there's a really interesting, I think, double standard. And, you know, in some ways, Jim, it just makes me really tired. Like, I'm just tired.
11: I can see why you would be. I actually have not followed this all that closely myself. Mm-hmm. So I don't really have an informed opinion, I guess, to say, other than I think your observation that there is sort of a double standard here, I think that holds some weight.
4: Yeah, well, I appreciate that. I appreciate that. And, you know, again, it's interesting. And one of the things I've seen online, and whether it's politics or this Lindsey Clancy thing, but one of the things that I have seen is, you know, people will say, women just need to speak up more. They need to ask for help more, whether that's in the job situation or in this case. But you know what? In Lindsay's case, she did. There was plenty of evidence that she was going to doctors. She was saying, I'm not doing well. I'm really struggling, right? She told people around her that she had thoughts of harming herself and harming her kids. And so she asked for help. She did not get the appropriate help.
11: Well, that in and of itself, regardless of where you situate with regard to this specific case, right. I think that that's a big red flag and a warning sign that we need to offer better help and listen to women.
4: For help. Yeah.
11: Believe the women.
4: All right. Well, you have that breaking news. And when we come back, the Missouri Supreme Court just threw a wrench into the Republican playbook for the midterms because they threw out the GOP favored congressional maps. Oh, my. The fallout next on Inside Sources.
10: 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I'm Cameron Elliott. We've got breaking news here at KSL News Radio. The judge of a Massachusetts mother, Lindsay Clancy, has declared a mistrial after a seventh straight day of deadlocked jury. Clancy's lawyer is now requesting a temporary stay on the declaration of a mistrial. The judge has allowed him 1 hour before they bring in the jury. We'll update you as we learn more details. In other local news, national parks won't be the only ones seeing an influx of crowds this weekend. Managers at Jordan-L State Park are urging people to stay cautious and arrive early. KSL News Radio's Kenna Rodriguez reports.
12: Last Labor Day weekend, the reservoir hit capacity by 10 a.m., and state park managers expect that to continue again this year, with Monday likely being the busiest day. They ask that visitors remain aware and cautious of others while they're out on the water. Park manager Amanda White says to put safety first because winds can change quickly.
13: Life jackets save lives. There are accidents all the time across the state, and we hate to see that news come across, whether it's here in Jordan-L or any body of water.
12: Visitors can check out a life jacket at their loaner station free of charge. McKenna Rodriguez, KSL News Radio.
10: In other local news, a Utah man who repeatedly had child sex abuse charges dismissed because of how he was ruled incompetent has now pled guilty on two different federal charges. Taking a look at your money at this moment, we are looking at a generally green market. The Dow Jones is actually up 624 points. That is 1.18%. The S&P 500 is up 81 points. That's 1.06%. It's actually just dropped down to negative 40 points. That's 0.5%. And the NASDAQ has also dropped to 128 points down. That is 0.48%. Coming up, we've got one more 90-degree day in the chamber. KSL weather is next. KSL News Time, 9:32.
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0: Today, the high is going to reach 89 to 90 tomorrow, and then it'll nosedive to 70 with a 40% chance of rain. Right now, though, it's 75 degrees and fair in Salt Lake City. I'm Cameron Elliott from the KSL Common Spirit Health Studios. 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We're Utah's news, traffic, and weather station.
1: Inside Sources, a former lawmaker, a veteran attorney, and zero talking points. Greg and Holly find out what's really going on and what it means for you. Here are Greg Skordas and Holly Richardson.
2: It's actually Jim Bennett in for Greg Skordas today, here with Holly Richardson. And it's apparently the Missouri Supreme Court has thrown out congressional maps that favored the GOP, according to The Hill. It says the Missouri Supreme Court dealt a blow to President Trump and Republicans Thursday, ruling the GOP could not issue a new map aimed at giving the party an additional seat in the House until the congressional lines are approved by voters in November. And this is really surprising to me, Holly, because I didn't think that it would be possible
3: to
2: implement something like this close to an election.
3: Can you even imagine? The first states have already, today is the day that the first states start sending out their ballots. So Missouri probably has a little bit. Can you just imagine the chaos, though, of, hey, we're redrawing congressional districts? So the Missouri Attorney General has already said, well, we're going to immediately ask the Supreme Court to reconsider, which I think the Supreme Court just told you what they think. But I thought it was interesting that they're putting it to the vote of the people. So one of the things that these gerrymandered congressional maps did was break up the one Democratic district that was had a representative there from the Democratic Party and to favor the Republicans again. So I think what's interesting is they found that because this came through a referendum process, it needed to be approved by the citizens. And I think we should do something like that in Utah. I found it interesting this whole year we've talked about redrawing congressional maps. And of course, there's been a big kerfluffle in Utah about that. But California is one of the states that also, like in their law, requires that if there's redistricting, the voters actually weigh in on that. I think that's really interesting.
2: I do too. And it's really interesting, particularly in the current political environment where all of a sudden we're talking about redistricting at times where we never have talked about redistricting before.
3: Yeah. Mid-census cycle, right?
2: Yeah. President Trump decided, hey, I can get more Republicans if I can get Texas to rewrite their congressional lines. Mm-hmm. And then Gavin Newsom in California said, well, if you do it, we're going to do it.
3: Yep.
2: And it's just snowballed, and I don't think it's done either side any good.
3: And Utah was slightly different, so we had a big redistricting thing here too, but it wasn't necessarily to hand anything to the president. It was because of a lawsuit that had been working its way through the courts for, it felt like, several years, and it just happened to end up this year. But of course, it's been big in the news. Utah's going to get a Democratic congressional seat this cycle. I mean, it's almost certain that it's going to go to the Democrat in Salt Lake. But I don't know. I mean, like, I hope he enjoys his seat for that time.
2: For 2 years before the
3: because I think it'll probably be redrawn. Yeah, I think it'll probably be redrawn. But what's super interesting, so this Missouri decision, you actually can add things to the November ballot for 4 more days. I mean, they're cutting it so close, right?
2: Oh,
3: but they
2: man.
3: They had time to put it on the November ballot. And this is what they say. So it was unanimous by the Supreme Court in Missouri. And the judge who wrote the opinion said this: because the plain language of the Missouri Constitution authorizes a referendum as to, quote, any act of the General Assembly, unquote, and no exception applies, the referendum petition was legal, sufficient, and timely, and the court reverses the circuit court's judgment. And then to make sure that the Secretary of State, who is their elections officer, to make sure that they understand what this means, the court added an order barring him from using the map for the November 30 elections. They must use the 2022 map.
2: Well, is some of this also with the repeal of the Voting Rights Act? Because I know that the Supreme Court issued a decision that said it's not appropriate.

0: appropriate or not legal to draw congressional maps based solely on race.
1: Yeah, it doesn't really apply in Missouri.
0: This doesn't apply,
1: I don't think.
0: In
1: the South, right, where that applies. So not as much in Missouri, right? But you can draw on political lines. I mean, that is what happens, right? But what the court is saying is you have to use these maps from after the last census. They were the ones that were approved in 2022. And we're going to put these new maps on the ballot for voters in November. And it's possible that voters can say, yeah, we do like the new maps and we want these. And then for the next cycle in 2 years, then they would use those maps.
0: So they're saying that the new maps would have given the Republicans an extra
1: seat.
0: Mm-hmm. As a result of this.
1: Yeah.
0: So that's an interesting dynamic. If it's not the Voting Rights Act that's doing that, is this just sort of the way it shakes out?
1: Yeah, it is sort of the way it shakes out. And I think the potential for things to continue to work their way up to the Supreme Court of the United States. But states, the Constitution, we've talked about this so many times on Inside Sources, because of the mail-in voting. But the U.S. Constitution says states have the right to determine the time, place, and manner of their elections.
0: Yep.
1: And so I doubt that the Supreme Court would even take it up because it is such a state's issue, right? That's one of the things that we heard, even with the Utah redistricting and with lawsuits, is that really the buck stops with the Utah Supreme Court, because it doesn't rise to the level of a federal issue that the feds have to weigh in. Every state has different voting laws, right? They have how you get your ballot. They have when you can vote early. They have how many voting locations. That's all decided on the local level. What's not decided is the day of the election, right? It's the first Tuesday of November. So we already know that. But other than that, the states get to determine how they're going to run their elections.
0: Well, that isn't stopping the Trump administration from trying to interfere, no, particularly with regard to mail-in ballots.
1: Yeah, and that's still in front of the courts, and our own lieutenant governor who runs elections in the state of Utah or oversees them. It's the county clerks who actually run the elections in all 29 counties of the state. But she just said it has the potential to just sow so much chaos. First of all, we know the U.S. Postal Service is not ready. They have untested software that they put together in a really rapid manner, and to say that it is a federal agency who determines whether or not you can get a mail-in ballot just absolutely flies in the face of, first of all, the Constitution, but second of all, just we're 8 weeks away,
0: right,
1: from this general election, and the chaos is just like mind-boggling.
0: Well, and every elected official now holding office in the state of Utah was elected with mail-in ballots.
1: Yes, they were. And even in the primary, we know the numbers from the primary, it's something like 94.5-95% of Utah voters used either the drop box, they dropped in their mail-in ballot, or they mailed their mail-in ballot. Like 6% voted in person.
0: Well, you know, I used to vote in person, but I love mail-in ballots.
1: Me
0: and
1: too.
0: It's bizarre that this is such a controversy. Anyway, coming up next on Inside Sources, the long weekend could be a great time to go through your food pantry and bring in food bank donations, because today is National Food Bank Day.
1: Ooh.
0: And we'll speak with the Utah Food Bank on the work to fight food insecurity and how you can help as well. Stay with us.
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1: Well, Jim, so Jim Bennett's in for Greg today. But Jim, every day when I do my Utah policy newsletter, I include a day of. It's the national day of whatever. Yesterday was Welsh Rarebit Day, which is basically cheese sauce on
0: Welsh. What?
1: Rare bit.
0: I don't know what that is.
1: It's cheese sauce on toast.
0: Oh, great.
1: So anyway, there's all, sometimes the days are really funny, but today is actually National Food Bank Day, and September is National Hunger Action Month. And so there, I thought it was a great opportunity to talk with the Utah Food Bank. But first, I wanted to just mention an article I saw. This is on KSL, our own station, and it's about UVU. So college students, a lot of them struggle with food insecurity. We know that. But Utah Valley University has started offering free cooking classes to help students feel more secure in their food. They use ingredients so they're easy to find. It's not like, hey, go to the store and spend all this money on all this really fancy, expensive stuff. It's normal stuff that they use that's available from their pantry and their garden, UVU's pantry. And what they have done is teach kids how to use these ingredients to create healthy and good tasting food, which I think is a really awesome option.
0: Yeah. Well, I wish I had somebody doing that for me when I was back in college.
1: For real, right?
0: I got really good at making top ramen.
1: Right?
0: I know.
1: And I ate, when I was in college as a teenager, I ate frozen peas and ramen. So I
0: frozen peas?
1: Yeah, like I would cook them, but I would have a bag of frozen peas in the freezer, and I would either eat just a bowl of frozen peas that we would microwave. They still existed back in the dark ages. or have it with ramen. And it's like, there's like almost no health benefits at all, right? No nutrition in ramen and not a lot in peas. No protein for sure, right? And I just... You know, I didn't really know. And I taught all of my kids to cook as they were growing up. And so a number of my boys went and served church missions.
0: Yeah.
1: They were sometimes the only one in their companionship that knew how to make a meal. Like, literally.
0: Yeah. I mean, that's when I first learned how to cook, was on my church mission. Made a lot of spaghetti.
1: Yeah.
0: Really easy to make spaghetti.
1: It is easy.
0: But.
1: Well, we do have Heidi Canella on the line with us. She's the communications director with the Utah Food Bank. Thanks for joining us this morning, Heidi.
19: Thank you for having me.
1: So it's National Food Bank Day, and I wondered if you could tell our listeners what you're in need of right now and maybe what you anticipate as we head into the fall.
19: Absolutely. The three things we always ask for are food, time, and money. And as you mentioned, it is National Hunger Action Month. One great way to give back right now, to take action during Hunger Action Month, even today to celebrate National Food Bank Day, we have an online donation match where if you go to our website, which is utahfoodbank.org, there is a pop-up that comes up on the screen. If you click on that, your online donations will be matched up to $50,000 in total. Because we can stretch $1 into $7.23 worth of goods and services without the match, this means you can double that. So your $1 could turn into almost $15 worth of goods and services.
0: Wow, that's really
19: a great
0: impressive.
19: Way to really have an impact on Utahns facing hunger.
0: Well, you said, so the three things you're looking for are food, time, and money. So you're talking about people coming and actually volunteering for the food bank.
19: People volunteering. We're always in need of volunteers. And you can volunteer at any one of our four locations throughout the state. We're always in need of donations of food. You can donate at your local pantry. You can donate at our facilities, or Harmon's has barrels year round that you can donate in. And then, of course, the funds help us really utilize the funds the best way that we see fit to fill our needs at the time. And we can, of course, stretch a dollar pretty far, as I mentioned. So it's a great way to really impact. We have 500,000 Utahns that are facing hunger. The numbers are as scary as they were at the height of the pandemic.
1: Yeah.
19: And that we see this again, and we're here.
1: That's a really big concern of mine as well, as grocery prices are rising. But I just saw diesel has hit an all-time high. Mm-hmm. And I know that transportation costs impact the Utah Food Bank as well, because you deliver food, right?
19: We do. So we distribute food to 309 partner agencies in all 29 counties free of charge. So that is a lot of trucks. We drive enough in a year to circle the equator about 19 times.
1: Oh, wow.
19: So when fuel prices go up, we are committed to continuing to distribute food free of charge, but then, you know, it gets a little tighter for us as well.
0: Well, so is it the rise in food prices that is driving this rise in food insecurity?
19: It is food prices. It is housing costs. Wages are not keeping pace with what people are paying for rent now, or trying to purchase a home. It's all of it combined. There's just not enough left for people to get by on.
1: So what are you anticipating then? Are you thinking it'll stabilize these needs, or are they going to increase as we move into the colder months?
19: It only increases as we get closer to the holidays. That's one, you know, it seems a little early to be talking about the holidays, but they're coming.
1: It's never too early.
19: Tighter, no,
0: there's Christmas decorations up in Costco.
1: I know.
0: So
19: it's a tough time for everyone, right? Budgets get tighter. Mm-hmm. People are using their spare funds to purchase gifts or, you know, and when you're facing food insecurity and you're not sure where your next meal is going to come from, you have to be really careful. And we always see a spike in need during the holidays. Mm. What is great is we see a spike in giving too. Mm-hmm. So
1: also true. But yeah.
19: Yes.
0: Well, so you said you have four locations. Where can people find out where those are?
19: So if you go to utahfoodbank.org, the About Us page has all of our locations. But just quickly, we're located in Salt Lake City as our main warehouse. We have a location in Springville. We have one in St. George. And we have one in Blanding.
1: So I wanted to
19: all accept volunteers.
1: That's awesome. And I have volunteered at a food pantry in my area before. Mm-hmm. But I wanted to ask, we only have a couple minutes left. I just mentioned that story from UVU where they're teaching kids who are attending the college to, you know, know how to prepare food. What are you seeing from students, whether that's maybe high school level or college mm-hmm. level? How are they playing into this food insecurity picture?
19: So there are 1 in 5 children in Utah who aren't sure where their next meal is going to come from. To help counter that, we do have several childhood hunger programs. That includes mobile school pantries at local elementary schools. We have pantries inside schools, middle schools, and high schools. A lot of that is because there's a bit more shame associated with it as kids get older. And so we try to keep it a little more confidential that they're seeking help. Mm. And we also have many pantries on school campuses. I believe we support the pantry at UVU, at the U. At most colleges, we have pantries so that kids can go mm-hmm. and get the help they need.
0: Mm-hmm. Well, you know, my next door neighbor actually works for the food bank and tells me about all of the great things you're doing and how wonderful it is. So I'm just really, really impressed. How long have you been involved in this?
19: So I have been here 13 years.
1: Oh, wow.
19: Yes, yes. But the food bank started in 1904. So we've seen a thing or two in our history.
0: Sounds like it.
1: So, yes. So you mentioned it's as bad as it was during the pandemic. Have you seen, like in 13 years, what kind of cycles have you seen personally?
19: I have seen the height of the pandemic was the scariest, and we didn't think that the hunger statistics could get worse or the need could get worse. It leveled out a bit for a few years, and now we're right back there without a pandemic. So it's scary right now for us. And in the fall, there should be some more changes coming in federal assistance programs.
1: Making it harder.
19: Costs. Yes. So mm-hmm. there's so many pressures making it harder on those we serve that we need people's help. We're just trying to keep up with the demand.
1: Well, thank you, Heidi. I appreciate that. We've been speaking with Heidi Canella, Communications Director with the Utah Food Bank on National Food Bank Day. So I would recommend you get out there and donate. Make your dollar go farther or drop off extra food. Okay, in the next hour of Inside Sources, New York City has banned generative AI for students until high school. We're going to talk about what that means. We're also going to talk about the different ways technology is impeding our ability to read, to write, and even speak. Stay with us.

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2: 10 o'clock at KSL News Radio. I'm Heather Peterson. KSL's top story this hour. The judge in the case of Massachusetts mother Lindsay Clancy has given her defense 1 hour to appeal his ruling for a mistrial. That expires in about half an hour. The judge declared a mistrial earlier this morning after a seventh straight day of a deadlocked jury. We'll update you as soon as we learn more details. A Utah prosecutor hopes a disturbing case involving threats against a gay man sends a bigger message to people who may be afraid to come forward. KSL News Radio's Eric Cabrera explains.
3: Salt Lake County DA Sim Gill says hate crimes have historically been underreported, in part because victims may wonder if anyone will take what happened to them seriously. He says this case shows what can happen when someone does speak up.
4: This person actually reached out, reported it, and through that report generated the investigation, which was able to put all these different pieces together.
3: That investigation led prosecutors to charge Damian Vainuku, accused of repeatedly threatening to kill the man and his family while targeting him because of his sexual orientation. Prosecutors added Utah's victim targeting enhancements. Gill says the message for anyone being targeted is simple: report it and don't think you have to deal with it alone. Eric Cabrera, KSL News Radio.
2: In other local news, the American Red Cross is reminding people hitting the road this weekend to be prepared. Blankets, food, water, and a phone charger are now just a few some of the items that Salt Lake Executive Director Jeremiah LaFranca recommends keeping in the car.
5: Proper tools, maybe jumper cables, so if your battery dies, you are prepared in that scenario.
2: UDOT says Arches and Zion National Park are some of the top destinations for travel this weekend. They plan to pause major construction projects with lane restrictions still in place just for the weekend. Your money at this moment, the Dow is down 305 points. The S&P also down 32. The NASDAQ down 108. Coming up, it'll be hot tomorrow, but cool down by next week. KSL weather is next. KSL News Time, 10:01.
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12: Now, the good news is it looks like they've opened up all the lanes. Only moments ago, it was two lanes for a second, but behind this crash, eastbound I-80 and Kimball Junction, you are still running into very slow traffic. That's as you approach Summit Park, and then it doesn't really let up now until you get to Kimball Junction, where it's a little bit lighter, but it is still pretty full from there all the way over to the US 40 turnoff. Now, we had a crash eastbound I-215 South Belt just before you get to Highland Drive. They are now just in the right shoulder, but they were blocking the right lane. Delays have since cleared out, and it is still slow and go through Provo Canyon all the way past Deer Creek Reservoir as drivers head up to the Swiss Days in Midway. UDOT Construction Alert, expect nightly lane closures starting at 8 p.m. on Mountain View Corridor between Riverton and Harriman through late September for paving. Cormac Bone in the KSL Traffic Center.
2: Today, the high will hit 89, then it'll inch up to 90 tomorrow before we see some thunderstorm chances starting Sunday, and temps drop down to 78 by Monday. Right now, it's sunny and 79 degrees. I'm Heather Peterson from the KSL Common Spirit Health Studios. 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
0: Inside sources, two sharp minds, two different parties, one honest conversation about the things that affect your life. Here are Holly Richardson and Greg Skordas.
13: I'm joined in studio today with Jim Bennett in for Greg Skordas today. Look, there's a couple of things I want to talk about. In fact, we'll spend the next three segments basically talking about education-related stories. But this one, New York City banned generative AI for students until they get to the high school level. You can't use ChatGPT in junior high.
14: Well, I can see some wisdom in that, obviously.
13: Yeah. So it's just an interesting conversation. So even during the break, you and I were talking about, you know, what's the role of generative AI? It's here to stay. A lot of people are using it. I'm older, so it's like I got to get to learn to use it a little bit more. But I, like, even some of my kids in their 20s, they'll come to me and they'll say, well, look, here's this plan. And they have created something using generative AI. They've had 3D drawings. They want to, this is what I think the, you know, the bedroom could look like or the garden could look like. I was like, oh, well, that's a decent use of that.
14: Oh, no. I mean, so I love AI. I love generative AI.
13: That's,
14: I know,
13: awesome.
14: That's terrible to say. but for instance, one of the things, I'm a musician.
13: Yeah.
14: And I've written all of these songs, some pretty good, some not so good. But I've always tried to sort of make little demos of them.
13: Uh-huh.
14: And there are AI things where you can essentially just sing into a microphone.
13: Really?
14: And within seconds, you have this professional sounding version of it. And so,
13: wow.
14: So I've now created all of these versions of these songs that I would never have been able to do.
13: That is really interesting. And, you know, Greg Skordas talks a lot about how he has been kind of a slow adopter, but his wife, who is also an attorney, uses AI regularly. And so he's starting to incorporate it a little bit. Of course, it needs human eyeballs on it, right? To be able to determine whether it's even accurate or, you know, are you hallucinating and making up arguments. But one of the things I think too is that AI gets better and better and better.
14: That's right.
13: So it's going to hallucinate less and less and less, right?
14: I mean, I remember when I first started using it, you would get a hallucination pretty much with every other thing. Like, no, this isn't right. This isn't true. And that's going away. It is getting better. It's also remembering previous conversations in a way that it didn't used to.
13: You know what's so interesting? So I don't use it a lot, but I have used, I've used it a little bit recently, and I had already uploaded like my resume and my CV and stuff. And it had suggestions to me. It's like, you know, a way to make this better would be to incorporate your communications background. I'm like, oh.
14: Well, so one of the things that I've done in trying to create a resume is I've said, look, you know, I always struggle with my resume because I've done all these different things and I don't see how they fit together. And I sat there with Claude. I use Claude as well as ChatGPT.
13: Never used Claude.
14: The thing that I love about Claude is Claude Code, which will actually code for you.
13: Oh, wow.
14: It's apparently ChatGPT has a version of that too, but I've never used it. But anyway, I said, okay, Claude, I'm going to sit here. I'm just going to tell you my life story.
13: Oh, wow.
14: And I do it verbally. I'm like, this is what I did, and then I did this, then I did this. And then I said, okay, so make me a resume that's appropriate for this situation.
13: Oh my gosh.
14: And there it is.
13: Wow.
14: And you know, in seconds.
13: Yeah.
14: And it's, I mean, you do have to go back in. And
13: sure.
14: There has to be a human fingerprint on it. And, yeah. And when I look at this New York City thing, you and I came up through the ranks
13: yeah.
14: without anything like
13: right.
14: this.
13: Right.
14: And so I'm not trying to be arrogant, but I think both of us kind of, we know how to write.
13: Yeah.
14: We know how to communicate. And I think we're in uncharted territory with regard to how is growing up in a situation where a machine can do this for you
13: mm-hmm.
14: far beyond your skill level, particularly when you're in junior high.
13: Yeah.
14: Are you ever going to be able to develop those kinds of skills?
13: And I think that's the concern. And so so New York City public schools, they're the largest school system in the country. So they've banned it for this school year. And it's like, I don't know what it's going to do, right? I don't know how long it's going to take for them to see if there's any impact at all. One of the things that I thought was super interesting on the cell phone bans, because Utah implemented the bell-to-bell cell phone ban, which, by the way, my daughter in junior high, they say they don't enforce it at lunch. okay, but anyway, so we implemented that, but some of the data out of the states that had done it first didn't find any difference in test scores.
14: Interesting.
13: Yeah, I did think that was interesting too, right? Because that was the theory is, oh, they're all distracted and that's why test scores are going down. But they didn't find that there was any difference. So we'll see how this works in New York. But the other component of that is by the time you hit high school, right, and then as you're going into college, I was just telling you, ChatGPT is not even 4 years old yet.
14: Yeah.
13: So I graduated with a PhD 4 years and a few months ago. We had AI in the form of Grammarly. It could yeah. tell us, you know, hey, your tense here doesn't match your noun here. And we had spell check. Those are both AI, but we didn't have the generative. The knee-jerk reaction is to say, we're going to ban it. But the reality is, as you get into the workplace now, people are using AI a lot more commonly. And certainly it's part of the discussion is it taking people's jobs? Well, there are some things that it can do better than humans.
14: Right.
13: It really can. There are some things it can never replace, right? But you can still get feedback and input. So it's just really curious to me that we have this fear, and I think justifiably so. There's some really crazy stories about AI bots leaping out of their bounds. But
14: yeah, you told me you've never seen any Terminator movies.
13: I've never.
14: Because that's the template for the future that you need to pay attention to. Actually, the second one's the only one that's any good.
13: Okay, I might have to watch it this weekend. Anyway, but you have that split between we've got some fear with this new technology, and I think it, with some reason to be justified. But the other side is we also need to have kids coming up through the ranks know how to use it.
14: Yeah.
13: And then where's the line between they also have to know how to read on their own, not just say, okay, read me this story or summarize this story. And they have to know how to be able to write. So we're going to spend the next segment too talking about some of these. But one of the articles that I looked at this morning was in the New York Times, and it said, what do students lose when they stop writing? Educators are worried, of course, that many students can no longer write essays without AI, and it's costing more than just grammar skills. So the way they start this story is that there's a psychologist who concluded that drafting a basic persuasive essay was as mentally taxing as digging a ditch was physically exhausting.
14: Oh, that's interesting.
13: And people are like, yeah, I don't want to do that.
14: right. And it's easy.
13: Yeah.
14: To just turn, although I think it's also fairly easy, at least now, and I think this will change as AI improves, but it's pretty easy to figure out when something has been entirely written by AI.
13: How do you know?
14: Well, one thing, I have never used an M-dash in my entire life.
13: And I use them all the time.
14: Use them all the time. Yeah. So maybe that's, there are programs that can try to sense that, but that's going to get harder and harder to change. One of the things that I've thought about with all of this is, you know, I grew up learning handwriting. Mm-hmm. I learned how to write
13: cursive.
14: Mm-hmm. Yep. Nobody knows. None of my children know how to write cursive.
13: Or drive a stick shift.
14: Drive a stick. Well, we have a 1999 truck anyway. But we've lost that. Yeah, handwriting has kind of gone out the window. Mm-hmm. I don't know that that's a tragedy necessarily, but nobody knows.
13: Yeah. And you know what? AI can read handwriting, and they can even read like old English script and be more accurate than humans.
14: Yeah, no, it's really, really stunning.
13: Yeah.
14: So we'll see what happens. All right. Well, next we're going to continue this discussion with more on how AI is impacting our reading, but also the problem with the Gen Z stare and what it means for our speaking skills. Coming up.
15: I want to honor God in all that I do. 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
19: The Movie Show, broadcasting live today from Sound Sleep in Sandy. I've got Mandy Nelson with me from Sound Sleep as we talk about, as I was driving here, Mandy, it reminded me because, you know, I didn't get enough sleep last night, but I reminded in the bright sun as I'm driving, I would get to the lights and I'm like, oh my goodness, I'm feeling sleepy. Yeah. And I remember that was one of the markers that my doctor told me when I first was diagnosed with sleep apnea. One of the questions was, do you fall asleep at traffic lights? And I was like, I mean, I don't, but I almost do.
20: Yeah, I know.
19: And scary. Those were things that were caused by my sleep apnea.
20: Exactly. Yeah. Yeah. So sleep apnea is a scary, scary thing. And a lot of people don't know that they have it. So we've got a great offer today for your listeners to find out if they have sleep apnea.
19: All right. It's Labor Day weekend. It means there's an extra day of sleep. Yes. So you're sleep partner can tell you if you have any of the symptoms, which can include snoring.
20: Yep.
19: But the freakier one is when you stop breathing.
20: Yes. Yeah. So some people stop breathing for a minute, minute and a half, 2 minutes at a time, multiple times throughout the night and don't know that they're doing
19: it. Yeah. If you've ever poked your sleep partner because you were like, you haven't breathed in too long.
20: Yep.
19: That's a reason to give Sound Sleep a call today.
20: Exactly. Yeah.
19: And what's the number?
20: So 801-716-8672, you'll get the free sleep screening and the free sleep consultation if you call during the movie show.
19: Now, just so you know, the sleep screening is a test you do at home. Yep. You don't have to sleep somewhere else. The sleep consultation is going over the numbers, which will surprise you. I can tell you, whether you have severe or mild or any sleep apnea, the number of times that you stop breathing is going surprising. To surprise you. I'm just going to tell you that right now.
20: Absolutely.
19: And then you guys correct it without use of a CPAP machine.
20: Right. 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It's a custom fit, basically retainer that positions your lower jaw forward, keeps that airway open rather than CPAP, which is blowing open the airway.
19: So if you haven't treated your sleep apnea, if you don't even know if you have sleep apnea, but then here's the thing. Even if you already use a CPAP machine, it's also worth coming into Sound Sleep because let me tell you, that oral appliance is super handy and so much easier to travel with than a CPAP machine. So really, everybody should give Sound Sleep a call, 801-716-8672 to take advantage of this offer. Go good through 1 o'clock today at the end of the movie show.
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23: Stolen Voices of Dole Valley, a gripping new 9-part investigative podcast about a serial killer you've probably never heard of, Warren Forrest, a sadistic predator who prowled the Pacific Northwest in the early 70s. He hid behind the deeds of Ted Bundy, and he's only been convicted of two murders, but is suspected of many more. Since the release of Stolen Voices of Dole Valley, a witness identified in the podcast could lead investigators to the remains of Jamie Grissom.
1: He ran into the woods. 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
13: So, have you ever been to a business recently and a younger worker just kind of stares at you without saying anything? Well, that actually has a name, and I didn't know that until today. It's called the Gen Z stare. We were just talking about AI. It's funny. So the Gen Z stare apparently is a thing. Like, there's these viral TikTok videos going around where somebody is like showing an example of it, and they're going into a coffee shop and they're trying to ask for something, and the worker just points to like the blackboard. And then they're like, yes, but, and then they just point to something else on the blackboard. So I do think that's interesting. And I've got a daughter. She's actually Gen Alpha. So she just turned 12, but she does that where she just kind of looks at you.
14: Yeah. Right. I've experienced that, but not really that much. I mean, most, you go into some place and they'll still talk to you.
13: Yeah.
14: I think so. I think that's the exception rather than the rule, but it's probably getting worse.
13: It's, well, what's interesting, so this is a commentary from the Washington Post. It's an article. But the Gen Z stare and the decline of saying things out loud. We are speaking fewer words every year, and scientists worry about what that's doing to our brain. So I thought that was really interesting. Certainly, we were just talking about what do you lose about not writing? Do we use generative AI? And I also want to include a thing about reading less. You also mentioned cursive. We're not doing that either really anymore. And what's interesting is as society has just continued to grow, we add new words to our lexicon, but we also drop a bunch of words. So yeah. We're not speaking as often, and we're not using as many words when we do speak.
14: Well, and we're not, I mean, right. My father used to quote, I think it was Thomas More, where he said something like, reading maketh something, but the last, I can't remember it, so this is terrible, but the last thing is that writing maketh an exact man.
13: Oh, interesting.
14: That when you write something, and when you're trying to prepare some kind of thought or an argument, and you have to write it down and hone it,
13: that
14: requires a discipline and a skill that is no longer necessary if a machine can do that for you.
13: Yeah, also true, right? And you know, one of the things that I think we're seeing more and more of is things that you and I would have taken for granted, how to address a letter. We don't know how to do that anymore, right? Whether it is create the letter or even address an envelope and where to put the stamp, right? We don't know that anymore because we don't send correspondence that way very often.
14: No.
13: Most of my mail is junk mail. So we also have lost the ability to, you know, shake hands and make eye contact and talk with somebody that is maybe not our peer even. How do you introduce yourself to somebody, right? My daughter, who's 12, I mean, she'll just kind of grunt at people. It's like, yeah, I keep telling her, like, you can introduce yourself, tell them your name, shake their hand, and she just will, like, look away. And, like, and then I'll have to say, okay, her name is Jasmine. But
14: well, one of the things, do you ever watch Only Murders in the Building?
13: Yes.
14: At one point, there was a discussion between Steve Martin and Martin Short, and they were talking about giving a message to Selena Gomez.
13: Yeah,
14: and
13: it's like, yeah.
14: Should I call her or should I text her? And Martin Short says, calls anger them.
13: Yeah.
14: And
13: right?
14: The idea of just picking up the phone and talking to somebody when it could be a text. I mean, with my own kids,
13: yeah.
14: It's like, why are you calling me? You could have just texted this to
13: right.
14: me.
13: Right. This could have been a text.
14: This could have been. But and there's a convenience to that. And there's mm-hmm. something about that that, you know, a lot of phone calls, you know, you start, hello, how are you? And there's pleasantries. And then you get to the meat of it. And then you have to get off.
13: Yeah.
14: And there's something to be said for, okay, here's my message. Yeah. Here's what I need.
13: Yeah. Even an email, too. I've noticed this with myself, but also with responses. So I try... If it's a first contact email, I try to, you know, the dear so-and-so, thank you so much, whatever it is. But then the response comes back and it's usually a couple of sentences usually. And maybe there's no sign off. There's no, you know, thanks so much or sign their name. And then I fall into that pattern too. When I respond, then it's just two sentences or whatever it is. So I think that's easy. Are you familiar with the book Bowling Alone? You ever heard that?
14: I've heard of the book. I haven't read it.
13: It's really interesting. So it's written by Robert Putnam. He's a political scientist from Harvard. This was in 2000. So we're already talking about a quarter century plus ago, where he chronicled what he called the collapse of American civic participation. And he sees this decline in spoken participation or spoken interaction as part of a bigger picture, right? We just don't do face-to-face life anymore in America, at least not the way we used to, right? People don't go to clubs as much. They don't go to their churches. They don't participate in neighborhood organizations. Like, we just don't see that as nearly as often. And then I wanted to pivot, Jim. It's really not a pivot. It's just an ongoing consideration. But this article in The Atlantic, this is the headline. The end of reading is here. Optimists once believed that universal literacy was inevitable. Now it seems the age of reading might be a short anomaly in human history. I just thought that was fascinating.
14: I can't imagine that reading will ever completely go away. I mean, I can't imagine that our children are going to look at like street signs and not be able to read them.
13: It's not the...
14: But that's not what you're talking about.
13: It's, in fact, they said, we're not talking about illiterate. We're talking about post-literacy. So, yeah, there's functional literacy. People are going to be able to read road signs and follow directions. Although, if we have self-driving cars, Musk has something without a steering wheel now. So, I don't know even there. But one of the things that this article is pointing out is we are reading less and less and less of all the time, right? Yeah. People who say they don't read a book at all on any given day, there's only 16% in 2023, right? There's only 38% who've read a novel or a short story in a year.
14: A short story, even.
13: In a year.
14: Wow.
13: Right? And that's, it cuts across all age groups, across gender, across educational levels, even retirees, they are doing less and less reading. And the books that we're reading are shorter. Mm-hmm. The sentences are shorter. The words are more simple, right? And it's just a really interesting idea to think about how did we peak in our literacy, right? I mean, we're in Utah and we're not unusual. We have 50% of our third graders who can't read on grade level, right? And we know that that tracks into having consequences down the road in junior high and high school, being able to get a job.
14: Is that a significant decline from previous stats?
13: It's a holding steady at like why are these numbers not coming up? And so there's been a big push to get kids reading in the state of Utah. There's all kinds of initiatives and things, but it's been pretty stubborn. So most people do learn to become functionally literate, but this whole idea that we've kind of moved past a time when we need to be able to read, really interesting to me.
14: Well, we both were talking during the break that a lot of our books, I mean, I still read books, but I listen to a lot of books.
13: I do too.
14: And does that contribute to post-literacy? Is that considered post-literate?
13: It is. And what's interesting is this article in The Atlantic, you can click a button and it will read the article to you.
14: Right. That's an irony there.
13: Right. So we don't read the news anymore. We don't really listen to it on TV as much, right? But we get our news in other places, and then depending on your age, it may just be social media only, right?
14: Well, this will show you how old I am, but I remember when I moved out of Los Angeles, I thought, oh, geez, I'm going to miss the LA Times, because I would always get the actual newspaper and read the actual newspaper.
13: Mm-hmm. Yeah.
14: Well, now that's gone. It's not gone. I mean, I can still read the LA Times. I can read it in Utah. I can read it wherever I am.
13: Mm-hmm.
14: So there's actually more information, and I do read those sorts of things. So,
13: well, it's just
14: maybe we're not doomed after all.
13: I don't know. I don't know, right? I mean, we've lost the ability to paraphrase even. 30% of American adults can't even paraphrase a multi-page text. Ugh. So, speaking of education, we're going to be joined next by the president of Salt Lake Community College. They just got back into the new school year. I want to ask how they're preparing students for a world built around AI. We're going to be right back.
2: 10:30 at KSL News Radio. I'm Heather Peterson. KSL's top national story this hour. Right now, an emergency stay is set to expire. In a shocking twist of events this morning, Lindsey Clancy's defense team asked for a pause in order to prevent the judge from declaring a mistrial in Clancy's murder case. ABC's Aaron Katursky says it was surprising when defense attorney Kevin Reddington made his appeal.
5: This is very unusual to have this kind of motion where the Supreme Court is going to weigh in within an hour on whether the judge should continue moving forward with this mistrial. In fact, I've never seen it happen before. But it just shows you how careful the judge is trying to be here.
2: That hour deadline is right now. We'll let you know as soon as there are any developments. Utah's national parks and reservoirs are expecting to see an influx of crowds this weekend. Managers at Jordanelle State Park are urging people to stay cautious and come early. KSL News Radio's McKenna Rodriguez reports.
6: Last Labor Day weekend, the reservoir hit capacity by 10 a.m., and state park managers expect that to continue again this year, with Monday likely being the busiest day. They ask that visitors remain aware and cautious of others while they're out on the water. Park manager Amanda White says to put safety first because winds can change quickly.
7: Life jackets save lives. 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
6: Visitors can check out a life jacket at their loaner station free of charge. McKenna Rodriguez, KSL News Radio.
2: 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Coming up, brace yourself for a chance of rain. KSL weather is next. 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
19: The movie show broadcasting live from Sound Sleep Medical today in Sandy, one of their six locations in Utah. Clearfield, Murray, Sandy, Provo, St. George. Wait, that's only five.
20: Five.
19: Did I miss one?
20: Nope.
19: Okay. Five locations in Utah. And why do you want to know that? Because you're going to want to know where the nearest Sound Sleep is so that you can take their free sleep screening and get a free sleep consultation with them. 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
20: Right.
19: To make the appointment today during the movie show, and you get these free things. Plus, you'll find out how to correct obstructive sleep apnea without a machine that blows air in your face all night.
20: No.
19: So many people struggle with it. I never really had a problem with it. But I know my wife struggles with it.
20: Yeah.
19: My dad never got his sleep apnea corrected, and that was one of the reasons why.
20: Yeah, there's only about a 45% success rate with CPAP machines. The oral appliance, which we offer, is 95%. Okay. Yeah.
19: Now, what are some of the things that fixing your sleep apnea early, why is that important?
20: Well, leaving it untreated long-term causes high blood pressure, heart disease, early onset of dementia. And then, of course, the short-term effects that we were talking about earlier, you know, tired when you're driving, waking up fatigued, waking up multiple times throughout the night. A lot of people will wake up thinking they need to use the restroom, but it's actually apnea events that are waking them throughout the night.
13: It's not like tossing and turning and waking up and not feeling rested. Yeah. That's where I'm at right now.
20: Yeah. And
19: more, you also should get some more sleep too.
13: Yeah, I should.
19: But the problem is when you're getting a full 8 hours and you're still waking up this way, that's a great sign that you have sleep apnea.
20: Yeah, it's the quality of sleep that you're getting as well. So
19: this would not be. This is a mouth appliance that's super small, easy to take care of. Apparently, you're supposed to clean it. That's what Mandy tells
20: Please
19: me.
20: Please do.
0: Gross.
19: No, but it is really easy to use. 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
25: It is still slow eastbound I-80, but it's a lot better now that all the lanes have opened up. As you approach Kimball Junction, you're going to run into some pretty hefty slowdowns, and then they continue all the way over to the US 40 turnoff, and still slow and go through Provo Canyon all the way across Deer Creek Reservoir. 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

0: Nation.
1: As we know,
2: Inside Sources, the stories that follow you home from work, show up at your kid's school, and land on your kitchen table. Greg and Holly break it down so it makes sense. Here are Greg Skordas and Holly Richardson.
1: As we know, I sometimes jump in too early, but Jim Bennett is with me today. Greg Skordas took off for the Labor Day weekend. And Jim, the new school year is underway. We've got, not only did our K through 12 kids go back, we've got university students who've gone back, and it's all new and bright and shiny. And so we're going to take a quick trip over to Salt Lake Community College.
3: Very cool. Yeah, I've got my youngest is the only one I have left in an undergrad college, and I've got my son I've got two kids that are at grad school. But
1: wow,
3: new and exciting Salt Lake Community College is, I think, is exactly that for students.
1: It is. So we have Greg Peterson with us. He's the president of Salt Lake Community College, also known as Slick. Thanks for joining us today, President Peterson.
4: Thanks for having me. It's good to see you again, Holly.
1: It's good to see you too. So look, I wonder, can you just tell us a little bit about how your new semester has kicked off? I think it was maybe last week that you guys got underway.
4: We did. We are, it's been a great start. Our parking lots are full. If you don't know, we have 8 campus locations,
1: wow,
4: over 50,000 students, serving the Salt Lake County, region. And we're really excited about being that bridge to access to opportunity. So whether students are looking to transfer to university, gain technical skills and enter the workforce, or upskill in career, we really are positioned to meet students where they are and help them find that path.
3: Well, you know, speaking of technical skills, we've been talking about AI this hour. How is SLCC preparing students for a job market that's being reshaped by AI?
4: I think there's two pieces. First, we recognize, and you're seeing the conversations, AI is a part of everything as we move forward. And so we have to have our students prepared to understand basic literacy around artificial intelligence, what it is, what is it good for, how do they protect themselves, where they should not be using it. It's important to understand our industry partners, where are AI tools being used, and so how do we make sure students know those tools? So, for example, our physical therapy are using AI note-taking tool as they work with clients.
3: My wife is a physical therapist, and she absolutely loves that.
4: Yeah.
3: She's using that.
4: In aviation maintenance, another example. So for our technicians, there is an AI tool that helps look at the wear and tear on equipment.
1: Oh, yeah.
4: And so we're teaching students how to understand that piece. But I think more important, maybe in the age of AI, are durable skills, or maybe we should call them human skills, but that's the problem solving. It's the critical thinking, how to collaborate, how to communicate. Students who have those strong human skills and the technical skills are the ones who will thrive as we move forward.
1: So, Greg, I wanted to ask you about, you mentioned 8 different campuses. Does each one have a specialization or something specific, or is it just to be geographically diverse?
4: So a little bit of both. All of our campuses have some common transfer pathways, so students can start their general education courses and move into one of our partnerships with the University of Utah, for example, or Utah Valley University. But then we also have specializations. So our Jordan campus has all of our healthcare programs, or the majority of our programs there. Our South City campus has our arts and media programs. We have some amazing facilities there. This amazing screen, I think we're one of the only ones this side of the Mississippi.
1: Wow.
4: So where we make big investments, we have them in specialized programs, but then we try to make it easier for students to move across our campuses and get the common things they need.
3: The Miller campus is right by where I live, the entrepreneurial campus. I took a class with Larry Miller when I was getting my MBA.
1: That dates you.
3: That does date me quite a bit. But Salt Lake Community College offers so many things, and you know, a lot of families are dealing with the high cost of higher education, and can you sort of make your pitch to parents and to a potential student is to

0: how to make college work for their family and how Slick could help them do that?
1: I would say I was that student. So when I graduated high school, I didn't see college as an option. I couldn't think how we afford it. And I found the community college, and we at Salt Lake Community College are committed to keep that, to maintain that same affordability for students. And so you're seeing that in, we have one of the lowest tuition rates across the state. Over 80% of our students complete college student loan debt-free. We do a lot in scholarships, working with our partners. This past year, we announced new scholarships for transfer students to the University of Utah and to Utah Valley University. And we're continuing to grow those scholarship and grant opportunities. And then we're really thoughtful about how do we reduce costs for students when they're with us. So for example, many of our classes use open educational resources, low cost, no cost textbooks. Mm-hmm. Mm-hmm. And so students could be paying $5 for textbooks for a class.
2: Instead of 150.
1: Right. Right.
0: Yeah. That was always the big scam. What I thought was the big scam when I was going to school. I think that's wonderful.
1: The other piece of that, our students, so many of our students attend part-time, which means their identity isn't necessarily student first. 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We run childcare at three of our campuses from 6:45 a.m. to 10 p.m. at night.
2: Wow.
1: We've got emergency funds for when life happens for students. 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
2: That's really incredible. 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So thank you for that. Look, if people want to find out more about SLIC and applying, where do they go?
1: Come to slcc.edu.
2: And they can apply. You work on a semester system, right? It's not a rolling thing. It's just semester-based.
1: It depends on, we have courses that start halfway into our semester. Mm. We have some of our technical programs that start every few months.
2: Oh, wow.
1: So if you are ready, come now and we will help get you on a path.
2: All right. Thanks so much, Dr. Peterson. Really appreciate you joining us today. Hope you'll come back.
1: Thank you. Thank you. Good to see you.
2: Good to see you too. President Greg Peterson of Salt Lake Community College. Next up on Inside Sources, we're going to check with the movie show on the big movie of the week. And it sounds like we may be talking about fear, my least favorite subject. We'll be back.
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7: 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Now, that's not part of the official title of CPAP, but you could probably throw it into all those letters.
8: Exactly.
7: And instead, you've got Oral Appliance, which is a mouth guard. Tell us a little bit about that.
8: Yeah, so it's a custom fit retainer or like bleach trays that fit over your teeth, obviously.
7: No bleach, though.
8: No bleach, yeah, no bleach. And it just positions your lower jaw forward throughout the night a little bit to open that airway naturally rather than the CPAP, which blows it open. So really convenient. They're adjustable, so it's kind of like fine-tuning it, finding that sweet spot for you to where you'll be sleeping better.
7: If you travel at all, this is so helpful. Think about this. Have you ever tried to take a nap on a plane but worried that you're going to be like, with your head leaned back?
9: I literally put a mask over my face because of that. Am I the only one? No? Okay.
7: But this is something that you could use it. It's as easy to carry as something that could fit in your pocket. I keep it in my shaving kit, so I don't usually do that. I haven't taken a flight where I need to sleep in a while, but I know that that would be super handy. And I do take it on trips because I don't have to find distilled water. Mm-hmm. And it's just so much easier.
8: Well, it's like, what, this weekend's Labor Day, right? A lot of times that this camping is people's last camping weekend of the summer, and they're hauling their generators for their CPAP machines.
7: If you're
8: this
7: a hiker,
8: so much easier. Yeah.
7: Do you want to go on the hike, be tired, and then not get a good night's sleep?
8: Right, no.
7: See? Yep. 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
8: That's right. 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
7: Super simple. 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
2: We've already come to the end of Inside Sources on a Friday because we will turn things over to the movie show. So we're going to check in with them right now. Andy Farnsworth and Val Cameron, where are you guys today?
7: We are at Sound Sleep in Sandy today.
2: Awesome, possum. So I have with me Jim Bennett. He is in for Greg Skordas, who took off to go to Maine for Labor Day weekend, which I think will be really beautiful this time of year.
7: Yeah. Ooh, eat some lobster.
2: I know, right?
7: Does he eat lobster? I don't know.
2: I don't know, but probably. Okay, so tell us about the big movie of the week, because it looks super intriguing to me.
7: So this is, it's called By Any Means, and it stars Mark Wahlberg and Yahya Abdul-Mateen. And if you've never heard of his name by itself, he was the bad guy in both the Aquaman movies.
2: Yes.
7: And he's a really good actor. And this is one where he really gets a chance to kind of get into a character that's not trying to take over the world or blow up Aquaman. And in this case, he plays an FBI agent in the 1960s. Now, he's working out of the Mississippi field office. And if you can imagine, as he points out in the movie, he couldn't be more hated by the people of the regular people of Mississippi than being a black man and working for the federal government, if you can imagine. So he's already kind of in a no-win situation. But the theme of this movie is what, and it's based on true events as it bills itself. What does the FBI do when they can't solve a case, but they know the information's out there, but they can't get it? Well, in this case, they apparently hire some mafia enforcers.
9: Of course they do.
7: To go and sweat the information out of people, you could get away with, I think, a little more in the 60s. But this is a two-edged sword, because he could go and he could beat the tar out of somebody, get him to confess, and then they could, you know, just play the recording of the person confessing, and that was good enough to work in a court of law. But that's because there was no way to prove that it was done that way. Mm. It was just one person's witnessing as another. But the flip side of that, as we find out watching our FBI agent, is when the things go the other way and a bunch of guys go rough up the FBI agent and he's just a black man, he's got no recourse.
9: Wow.
7: And so as I was watching it, the two things that were fascinating was, one is watching the struggle inside the agent who wants to keep the rules. But these are horrible, horrible people he's dealing with. And his mafia guy, he's just supposed to be babysitting while the mafia guy does it. And he's just kind of turning a blind eye to let the guy do what he does. Mark Wahlberg plays the New Jersey mafia enforcer, who's an FBI informant. And he's like, yeah, now, man, cut loose. If I was you, I'd kill them all.
9: Oh, gosh. Mark Wahlberg.
7: Yeah. I kill them. I can't even do the accent. I shouldn't try. But
9: good idea.
7: So then you've got this FBI agent struggling with, like, he really would love to cut loose on these guys, but he also wants to do it the right way, because he doesn't think there's going to be a lot of long lasting change unless people like him can get into the system and do it the right way and prove. And yes, they have to be better than everybody else because they don't have any other option. So all of this is going on. Meanwhile, horrible things keep happening, and they've got to figure out how to resolve who killed this civil rights activist. They kind of know who did it, but they got to build a case.
2: So let me ask you, is this based then on a true story?
7: The movie says it is, and the actual guy that Mark Wahlberg is playing was a known mafia enforcer, and there is some documentation that supposedly he was down in Mississippi a couple times in the 60s doing something that isn't necessarily fully recorded in the FBI archives. And we don't know for sure about the character played by Yahya Abdul-Mateen, but there are some notes that an unnamed black FBI agent was doing something. So that's why it's based on true events as opposed to
2: a true story.
7: It's the semantics of Hollywood. Mm. So I will say I was a little dissatisfied with the ending, but I haven't been able to figure out, since I only saw it yesterday, if it was intentionally, if you're supposed to feel that way, like this is messy and it's not supposed to have a full resolution, because honestly, have we really fully resolved all the problems that were confronted in this movie in our country? So I don't know if it was on purpose or on accident.
0: Mm. Well, you talked about the idea that we were going to discuss fear and fear that comes in movies. Is this a movie that's sort of based on fear to any degree?
9: I will say this. Maybe.
7: In the 60s, like, there is a palpable dread as you're watching this. Like, this guy has no backup.
9: Alone.
7: Me watching it, like, I'm getting this tightness in my chest. Like, he's a black man in Mississippi in the 60s with literally nothing
2: to
7: protect him.
2: That's not a good place to be. Yeah. Yeah.
7: Exactly. So that wasn't why we came up with the question. Our question is actually based on a different movie.
9: So I went out and saw The Fall 2, and this is based on a couple of young women who go off to Thailand, and they want to illegally climb a very, very large structure. It's a mountain. And they end up getting stuck on this mountain. And so if you're afraid of heights, watching this movie is not going to be for you. My husband, that's his biggest fear, and he went with me last night to see it, and he was just tense the entire time that the movie was happening. And this is the second one to the original Fall that came out a couple of years ago, and
7: that was on a radio tower in the middle of the desert.
9: Yes. So we want to know, what movie best represents your biggest fear?
2: Well, I'm going to share mine.
16: I can't hear anything. You've got to be kidding me.
2: I don't know if you can tell what that is, but that's from the movie The Last Descent, which tells the story of the man who got trapped in the Neti Petty Caves here in Utah. Mm. And never in a million years will I watch that movie. That's the only thing I've ever heard from that movie. And I'm like, no way, no how will I ever be spelunking.
7: That's fair. And that's what we're looking for. It doesn't, you don't even have to have seen the movie. This movie represents your biggest fear. In fact, for a lot of people, they just won't see the movie.
2: Yeah.
7: I know that my daughter went with me and we watched Scary Stories to Tell in the Dark a few years ago.
2: Mm-hmm.
7: And she was like, oh, I want to see it. I love scary movies. I want to see this. Well, there's one scene where spiders pop out of a girl's face.
2: No.
7: And she was curled up in the fetal position in the chair next to me. And I was like, hey, I just want to remind you, you wanted to come to see this.
2: Yeah. All right. Well, Jim has one too.
0: Yeah. What I?
7: Oh, do you? I don't know if you have some.
16: You don't have any time. Come on. You have to go
17: now. No. Put this on,
18: Daddy.
17: Daddy, what are you doing?
18: I want you to take the baby.
17: What? No, Mom.
16: Yes, no arguments.
17: No. I don't want to go.
2: I remember that.
0: I mean, so this isn't really the kind of a typical kind of horror movie, or when you mention the heights thing, I all of a sudden I realized, yeah, that terrifies me too. I remember watching that movie about the guy who created who walked across between the two towers.
7: Mm-hmm. Yes. Is that what's called Fall?
0: Yeah, no. I'm not sure what it's called.
7: Skyscraper.
0: So now, Skyscraper. If I were to change my answer, that would be that. But this is actually the movie Deep Impact.
9: So good.
0: It's a great movie. It's not necessarily a scary movie, but the thing that is my greatest fear is losing a child.
2: Yeah.
9: And that's perfect. That's what we meant. Like, your biggest fear could be anything. It could be left alone in a room with a whole bunch of children and needing to teach them kindergarten. Like, that could be your biggest fear.
0: Well, there's a scene in that movie that had me bursting into tears in the theater where this astronaut is saying goodbye to his young child who can't even speak yet. Just said, be good. I'm starting to cry just thinking about it.
2: So
0: but
2: sweet.
0: The idea of losing a child is just so heartbreaking and so terrifying to me. So
7: that's a great choice.
9: Yeah, that is a
7: great
9: choice.
7: You guys, mine's pretty simple.
2: Literally have 20 seconds.
7: I've been in the ocean once in my life, and part of it is because of Jaws.
2: Oh, my goodness. That is funny to me. Okay, Val, how about you?
9: Mine is the movie Saw, the first one, where there's a guy hanging out in their daughter's closet and they don't know that he's there. Speaking, I don't know. Nope. I slept with the lights on for 2 weeks in my house.
2: Oh my gosh. You guys are giving me chills. I might not tune in today. All right. Well, thanks so much. That's it for Inside Sources for the week. We're going to turn things over to the movie show. We're going to be back on Tuesday because we have Labor Day off. So everybody have a safe Labor Day weekend. Utah's movie show is up next. And you guys can listen to Andy and Val. Stay with KSL News Radio.

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2: It's 11 o'clock at KSL News Radio. I'm Cameron Elliott. KSL's top national story this hour from ABC News. In a shocking twist of events, Lindsey Clancy's defense team is seeking an emergency stay from the state's highest court in order to prevent the judge from declaring a mistrial in Clancy's murder case. ABC News legal contributor Dan Abrams says it was a surprising move from Clancy's legal team.
3: This is very unusual to have this kind of motion where the Supreme Court is going to weigh in within an hour on whether the judge should continue moving forward with this mistrial. In fact, I've never seen it happen before. But it just shows you how careful the judge is trying to be here.
2: We have just received word that the defense has filed an appeal to the mistrial judgment. We'll have more details on that as we get them. Other national stories KSL is following. Mixed messaging out of the Trump administration over the war with Iran after Vice President J.D. Vance appeared to downplay the conflict during a press conference yesterday. It's creating some additional confusion when the U.S. could potentially see the conflict come to an end. ABC News White House correspondent Karen Travers has more.
4: The Vice President said that major combat operations had only lasted 6 weeks, but of course, when we saw two different rounds of strikes just this week aimed at Iranian targets. After a lull, though, in August, where there were not U.S. military strikes. But we are now month 7 into what the White House had originally said was going to be a 4 to 6 week conflict. We are seeing deployments being extended at this point. And so the Vice President yesterday, it was notable to hear him put the onus on the Iranians to end this.
2: Taking a look at your money at this moment, we have red across the board here. The Dow Jones is down 252 points. That's 0.47%. The NASDAQ is down 72 points. That's 0.27%. And oil is actually also down. It's down 36 cents, bringing it to $90.94 a barrel. Well, Katy Perry said it best, we're hot, then we're cold. KSL weather is next. KSL News Time, 11:02.
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13: Right now we have traffic at a crawl on northbound I-15 in the heart of the valley in Salt Lake County. We seem to have something causing trouble in traffic, including some vehicles getting pulled over to the right shoulder, and UDOT's incident management is now starting to block off a right lane. So if you're northbound I-15, expect delays as you're passing the I-80 201 junction. Whatever is happening in traffic, and we'll keep an eye on this, is right before the 6 South exit into downtown. If you're trying to get into downtown Salt Lake City, once you're past the delays and you can't take that exit, go up to 6 North and get into Salt Lake that way. But right now, northbound I-15 at a crawl with a right lane blocked as you go from 2100 South to 6 South. The Good Feet Store, supporting you with comfort no matter what the day brings. 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Ricky Meese in the KSL Traffic Center.
2: Tomorrow, the high is going to hit 90 one more time before it drops down to 78 on Labor Day, and then it's going to be evening out to the mid-80s by the midweek. Right now, though, it's 81 degrees and fair in downtown Salt Lake City. 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
18: Welcome to the movie show. As we head into Labor Day weekend, you'd think, at least I would have thought, that Hollywood would have tried to put something that, hey, people are going to go see a movie over a three-day weekend. I don't think they tried so hard this weekend.
13: No.
18: Now. And I think Spider-Man is going to win again at the box office. Yeah, they couldn't even, I think, decide what was the biggest movie of the week. The big movie of the week that we chose, they didn't screen for critics, but got a chance to see it yesterday. Our big movie of the week, sponsored by Paris RV, is called By Any Means.
19: We'll be working together.
20: I'm a hitter.
21: You're partnering with one of the most ruthless mobsters in history.
20: I knock some heads around and I crack the case.
22: There's no witness. There's no crime.
19: Let these crackers know their consequences.
18: So I did learn why the term cracker exists.
13: Oh.
18: I learned the term. I'm not going to say it on the air to the other one.
13: I didn't know you had to learn that.
18: I knew the term existed, but I actually never knew what the exact, why they use that term.
13: Okay.
18: And another one that I believe they often used, it was an abbreviation for without papers, which I did not realize that's what that stood for.
13: Yeah, I knew the term. I knew this, yes.
18: Yes. Any rate, so what this is who does the FBI turn to when they can't solve a case in the Deep South in the 1960s? Well, according to this movie, By Any Means, they apparently ask mafia enforcers to help. Then they go and turn a blind eye while the enforcers do what they do to get the information and the confessions that the FBI needs. In this movie, Yahya Abdul-Mateen, who was the bad guy, Black Manta, in the Aquaman movies.
13: Yeah, so good.
18: He plays an FBI agent named Wayne Strider. He works for the federal government in Mississippi in the 60s. And those two things, being black and working for the Fed,
13: very
18: not
13: hard.
18: Just the government,
13: yeah.
18: The federal government,
13: yeah.
18: Which, as you can imagine, down in Dixie, they don't like the feds much either. So he's in a really tough spot. He's down there with his wife that he's married in Chicago. This is her first time to Mississippi. He's originally from Mississippi, but he moved away, and now he's back. He's basically pushing a desk, except for when a civil rights activist gets killed, who's played by Giancarlo Esposito.
13: Oh, I love him.
18: Yeah. The FBI can't get anything because none of the white people are going to talk to the feds and none of the black people are going to talk to the white investigators. So
13: right. The
18: FBI is like, we can't get anything. But meanwhile, J. Edgar Hoover in Washington is like, hey, what's going on with the murder of this civil rights person? So they assign the black agent. And then they bring in their mafia enforcer guy.
13: Played by none other.
18: Played by Mark Wahlberg, who you heard in the clip with his He's from Jersey, but he kind of still sounds Bostonian in his accent.
0: I have a question, though, okay? Yeah. I'm a little tired of Mr. Wahlberg.
18: Why?
0: In this, I don't know. He's just kind of meh.
18: He gets to show off his physique?
0: I just feel like every movie he's
18: almost
0: Marky
18: Mark again in this.
0: Not even close.
18: No, because remember, he's always shirtless as Marky Mark?
0: Yeah, still not
18: the same. He just wears the tank top this time.
0: Okay, still not the same. But in the last, over the last 4 years, every movie that he's been in, he is the same person. He's the same character. I really like his counterpart in the movie. And so do these two work together really well, or does one outshine the other?
18: Well, if you don't like, if you just think Mark Wahlberg's the same character in every movie, I don't think he does a ton to disprove that in this one. But they do work well together because Wahlberg's pushing the buttons. Wahlberg's like, hey, I'm supposed to do this. But they don't tell Agent Strider the full things. They just said, look, you're his handler, you just let him do what he does. But he wants to keep all, Agent Strider wants to keep all the rules. So when Mark Wahlberg goes in and starts wailing on people, he's like, stop, like, you can't do this.
0: And so there's no rules. They just send him out there into the wild.
18: That's
0: okay.
18: The point. Okay. They need the info and he can sweat it out of them because that's what mafia enforcers do.
0: Yeah.
18: So the fascinating thing, first of all, I was mentioning this in Inside Sources, there's this undercurrent of dread that you feel while you're watching it.
0: Right.
18: Just knowing his situation and where he is, no protection, no recourse, even if something does happen. In fact, at some point, somebody starts to shoot up his house, and it's like, well, what's he going to do about it? Local law enforcement isn't going to help. He shows up with the badge, and the local law enforcement's like, he's like, you see this badge? And the local law enforcement is like, nope.
0: Oh, wow.
18: Because you're like, okay, he's got the badge, so they've got to let him know they do not, because everybody there. So that was what I thought was really interesting. And this internal struggle of him wanting to keep the rules, but also like every natural instinct. I mean, I found myself clenching my fists sometimes. Like, I can see why he would want to lay into this person the way that he's being treated. But
0: so what'd you think overall?
18: So I was dissatisfied with the ending because I felt like it didn't resolve enough stuff to what I felt like the movie was trying to do story-wise. That's what I thought. But then I wondered as I thought about it, and again, I haven't even had 24 full hours yet to think about this movie because I didn't get to see it till yesterday, if that was intentional or if, because this is based on true events, if that's actually how the story wrapped up, so there wasn't anything else they could do. They couldn't tie anything else into a knot for me because that didn't actually happen in real life. I don't know. I gave it a B. I think I gave it a C+ is what I gave it, because it just didn't feel like it had an ending. And that's where I wonder if it was
0: supposed to be that way, or
18: if it was supposed to be that way, or if they were just like, I don't know what else we can do here. We can't fictionalize a thing to make this story have a wrap up.
0: Right.
18: But so that's where I felt a little dissatisfied. And then I got a docket because they didn't want critics to see it sooner. And they certainly could have made that effort. So I don't know if they don't have faith in the movie like they thought. But Yahya Abdul-Mateen is good. And I guess if you like Mark Wahlberg in his roles,
0: sometimes.
18: So,
0: and you're probably thinking, well, why didn't Valgo see this? It's because we're a team here, and I took some
18: she two, went and saw
0: two
18: some
0: bad movies while he got to see the decent movie.
18: So yeah, by the way, it is super violent.
0: Okay,
18: super violent, and so this isn't going to be everybody's cup of tea. But the interesting thing is this, the setting, and you know, is it okay to get some things resolved this way? I mean, do you got to stoop to the worst people's level?
0: Yeah.
18: Because you can't penetrate the wall of silence. Mm. So, and that's the other fascinating question, if that's something that fascinates you, is should you keep the rules even if you don't win, or should you do whatever it takes? And that's why it's called By Any Means.
0: Wow, like it.
18: So there you go. All right, still to come on the movie show, we got a couple movies Val saw that I didn't, including a sequel that's supposed to give you a fear of heights once again, and we'll find out if it does indeed do that, since Val took her husband, who is afraid of heights. We've also got an independent film that's actually got its premiere at the Broadway tonight that I got a chance to see, and then a movie with Dakota Fanning, and then another movie that has Dan Stevens and Audrey Arjona.
0: Yep.
18: That listening to you describe it, I'm having trouble picturing in my mind.
0: I saw it, and I'm having trouble picturing it in my mind.
18: Now, we do have some movies on streaming that are probably of a little bit higher quality. Well, at least one of them is of a little bit higher quality. But we got lots to talk about on today's movie show, including movie news, the movie show top 10. And we're going to give away another four-pack of tickets to the Utah State Fair. And the theme for Telephone Torture is a Ryan Reynolds movie. Okay, that's all to come on today's movie show. We're broadcasting live from Sound Sleep Medical in Sandy with Mandy Nelson from Sound Sleep to make sure that our listeners, whether you're a longtime movie show listener who's heard about Sound Sleep before, or if you're one of our more recent listeners, first of all, we're glad to have you with us, but we want you to know what a good deal that Mandy and Sound Sleep are offering. Mandy, what do you guys do here at Sound Sleep?
1: So here at Sound Sleep, we test for obstructive sleep apnea, and we offer an alternate to the CPAP machine, which is a mouthpiece. 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
18: So if you call 801-716-8672 and make that appointment during the movie show, you qualify for the free sleep screening and free sleep consultation. But Mandy, it's the movie show.
1: I know. And it's a holiday
18: weekend.
1: Like
18: you, and it's a holiday weekend. Yeah. I feel like you can do more. I just feel like it.
1: All right.
18: Can you do something for us?
1: I can. So anybody that calls and books an appointment today will be entered into a drawing to win our Sleep Better gift basket, which is a purple pillow, a Minky throw, and a $50 Amazon gift card.
18: So everyone that calls in is going to get the free sleep screening and sleep consultation. Yep. One of the people who calls in is also going to win a Sleep Better gift basket. That seems like a good deal to me. And we talked about this, the CPAP machine. We said it was a 45% success rate is all.
1: Yeah, 45% success rate. So if you're one of those people where your CPAP is sitting on your nightstand collecting dust and has been for years, please give us a call, because if you've been diagnosed with sleep apnea, leaving it untreated is going to cause so many issues long term. So many people pass away in their sleep of obstructive sleep apnea. And the problem is you don't know that you're doing it. So even if you're curious, you have nothing to lose by coming in and testing with us.
18: 801-716-8672. That's 801-716-8672.
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3: 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We love where you bank. We do have emergency road maintenance northbound I-15 prior to the 6 South exit coming into downtown Salt Lake City. Right now, two right lanes on the main flow are blocked to traffic, and that is what's causing heavy delays on northbound I-15, almost back to South Salt Lake. If you're traveling northbound and trying to get into downtown Salt Lake City, you do want to consider an alternate route. Also, ramps to northbound I-15 at 9th South are closed to traffic at this time. Ricky Meese in the KSL Traffic Center.
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18: All right, it is the Movie Show. We're broadcasting from Sound Sleep in Sandy today. And we our Movie Show question of the week, which already has gone out to our Movie Show Club members. You get that text at the beginning of the show. 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All right, our text question is, what movie features your greatest fear? Whatever that may be, and it's actually been kind of fun to see. We heard Jim and Holly's fears were different. I mean, you know, you might think, oh, I'm scared of, you know,
0: the dark.
18: Sharks, the dark, the different kinds of things. One was having to sacrifice a family member, losing a family
0: yeah.
18: member. My daughter's is spiders, and it's not even close to a second, I don't think. For me, and, you know, I go back to when I was a kid, I had dreams that, like, I went on a water slide, and there was a shark in a cage at the bottom of the pool.
0: Oh.
18: And just that freaked me out. So Jaws freaked me out really bad, great white sharks in particular, to where if I saw one in the ocean, even though I know, you know, all these things, there was actually a joke headline on a satire website once, like, report sharks to only kill 5 people this year, but one of them will be you.
0: Oh, gosh. Wow.
18: That made me laugh, but also, like, that was speaking to my fear. So Jaws is on my list. What about you, Val?
0: I have been afraid forever of, like, somebody being in my house and me not being aware of it.
18: Oh.
0: And so, like, being afraid of the dark, of what you can't see, to the point where I saw that.
18: If you're not aware of it, how can you be scared?
0: I'm afraid that it's there and I don't know that it's there. This is my brain and how it works. But
18: okay.
0: When my daughter was really little, like maybe a year old, the Saw came out. And, you know, I'm not like, why would I ever watch this movie, right? Because I'm not a horror film lover. But my husband at the time loved it. So I'm like, okay, I'll watch it. He worked nights at the time, so I watched it by myself with my little baby sitting next to me, and there is a man in the little girl's closet, and nobody knows he's there. And then that's, like, what happens is, like, there's a stranger in your house. Mm. So I slept with the lights on, no matter who was in my house for 2 weeks.
18: Hopefully nobody tried to sneak up on you. They
0: I took
18: might have got
0: the closet
18: stabbed.
0: Doors off my daughter's
18: really?
0: Closet. And they never returned. We put little curtains up, but those curtains always had to be open at night. Yep, that's how crazy I am.
18: That movie really got
0: yep,
18: to you.
0: Don't okay. like it. It's a fear. It's not just something that I say I don't like.
18: Well, we had a few of our listeners who chimed in. The one listener said, the day the earth stood still.
0: Yeah.
18: I guess an alien invasion.
0: Okay.
18: Let's see. Rick says his worst fear movie is being trapped and killed by a homicidal man. Oh, maniac.
0: Maniac.
18: Cut off meh. Alfred Hitchcock's 1972 classic Frenzy.
0: Oh, that's a deep cut.
18: Let's see. John says Fanboys, the movie, for fear of missing out.
0: Okay.
18: He doesn't want to miss out on something like
0: okay,
18: that.
0: Okay, John.
18: here's a vote for The Purge.
0: Oh, yeah.
18: All right, so those are some of the people who've texted in. 57500, if you know what movie features your greatest fear, you can let us know. Now, let's review a movie in this segment. This is one I didn't get a chance to see, but you did, Val. It's called The Sun Never Sets.
9: You don't want to get married again. You don't want to have any more kids, and I used to want that.
10: I think you need to spend the summer and see what else is out there.
11: That's a terrible idea. This is going to go out there and experience magic.
10: But there's no magic, I promise you that.
9: Hi.
18: It sounds like Jake Johnson.
0: It is Jake Johnson and Dakota Fanning, and Dakota plays Wendy, and her relationship with her older divorced boyfriend hits a rough patch as her ex returns into her life, pulling all three into a messy little love life triangle. It's written and directed by Joe Swasberg, and it's his first feature since 2017, so it's been a little while now. So let's say you have a boyfriend. He's got kids, right? And you're younger, you kind of want to have your own life going on, but he thinks maybe you're tied down too much and you should go out there as a young person and live your life just to make sure you want to be with him. That doesn't sound like a good, that sounds like a trick to me. As I'm watching this movie and he's like, I want to make sure.
18: If you love something, let it go. And
0: yeah,
18: if it comes back, it was meant to be.
0: I'm not even
18: going to
0: say the word I want to say, but that's crap. All right? Listen. If somebody says they love you and they want to be with you, they do. Just see how it works out. So every time I see a movie like this, it's like, go see what's out there in the world. And then if you really, really love me, you'll come back. No, you know what that's going to do? They're going to go out there into the world and they're probably going to meet somebody because there's billions of people
18: find out that there's
0: out
18: a lot of people that are better than you.
0: And you've just opened their mind up. And of course, a past love interest comes in. So you already have some kind of tie to this person. It sounds like it's such an exciting movie. It's so boring.
18: Oh, wow. Is this awards bait kind of movie? Dakota Fanning was pretty good last year in the sentimental
0: this
18: value.
0: This is the thing is the actors are really good in the movie. It's just that the movie itself, the story is a little bit boring. There's nothing new.
18: Why is it called The Sun Never Sets?
0: Well, if I tell you that, then...
18: I thought it was because it was in Alaska.
0: I mean, yes, but they do it. There's some things.
18: Oh, there's more than just the obvious thing. Okay.
0: Well, and he says when he lets her go to, like, sell her royal oats or whatever... Isn't that what they say in the movies? Like, go out there into the world and
18: wild oats,
0: whatever.
18: Unless she is a princess and you just gave away a plot point.
0: No, but I think she's a princess. I love her. She's great. But he's like, yeah, go out there before it gets too dark in, you know, and you don't have anything else to do. So is that they just shut down in Alaska when it goes dark? I assume that they,
18: maybe,
0: you know,
18: up in the Arctic Circle, there's times of year where it never gets light and there's times of year where it never gets dark.
0: You still live your life. Anyway, I think I'm a little angry at the film because I love Dakota. I love Jake Johnson, and I wanted this to be a little more lovey than it was. And it was a little more just like, who should I be with? I'm not sure what to do. And I've seen that movie before.
18: So what did you give it?
0: I gave it a C.
18: A C. That is The Sun Never Sets in theaters. Really quickly, just an update on a little bit of movie news. The movie Miami Vice 85. You already knew that Michael B. Jordan and Austin Butler are going to play Crockett and Tubbs. Camila Morone is also going to star in this movie. If you like her. So that's just a little bit of movie news to tide you over as we get set for more of the movie show to come. We're going to talk about the movie that created our text question, which is called Fall 2 Deadpoint. We'll do that when we come back. We're broadcasting live from Sound Sleep in Sandy. All right, Mandy, you've been generous. You've upped your offer to, it's not just a free sleep screening and a free sleep consultation, but everybody who calls and makes an appointment will get that. Yep. But everybody who calls and makes an appointment will also have a chance to win
1: our Sleep Better gift basket, which is a purple pillow, a Minky throw, and a $50 Amazon gift card.
18: Now, that's how Sound Sleep takes care of you. They fix your sleep apnea, so you're already going to sleep better. Right. Then they give you two comfy things and another thing that you can buy more comfy stuff if you want.
1: Right.
18: Or just gives you peace of mind so you can relax.
1: Yeah.
18: Exactly. And get better sleep. But that's good because sleep apnea has all kinds of negative effects on people long term.
1: It does. High blood pressure, heart disease, early onset of dementia, all those kinds of things.
18: They found some links to obesity too, haven't they? And diabetes, specifically.
1: Yep.
18: Tell you what, if you've ever had a night where you can't sleep and you're really hungry the next day, those those two things are tied together.
1: Absolutely. Absolutely. Yeah, so give us a call. We make it really, really easy here at Sound Sleep. You come in, pick up that free sleep screening, the at-home test. You take it that night, bring it back. We'll sit down and go over it with you, talk about the oral appliance, which is such an easier option than a CPAP machine. And we're not saying CPAPs aren't great. You works great for you, yeah. Andy, but you love your mouthpiece too.
18: Because I love when I travel. Think about it, if you're going camping this weekend, do you really, especially if you're somebody who likes to camp, real camping, as they call it, tents and things, you don't want to go on a hike and either have to lug a marine battery to power your, or you have to only go to campsites that have electricity, Adam. This means you can go anywhere. It means you can sleep on a plane and actually get some decent sleep.
1: Exactly.
18: It means that you don't have to find distilled water at your destination. Mm-hmm. This is, so there's convenience, but mostly it's making sure that you're sleeping right.
1: Right, exactly. And don't, you know, just don't ignore it. Like, we, there's, like I said earlier, you have nothing to lose. So we get people in all the time that have said, yeah, I've heard you on the movie show for years and years and years. Finally decided to call. Call us.
18: 801-716-8672. That's 801-716-8672. But this offer is only good through the end of the movie show at 1 o'clock.
2: It's 11:30 at KSL News Radio. I'm Cameron Elliott. KSL's top local story this hour. Zion National Park says visitors should come prepared to wait in traffic or get on a shuttle as travel picked up this holiday weekend. KSL News Radio's Brianna Willis reports.
12: Rangers say to pack your patience, be sure to have your park pass when trying to get into the park. They also say to check the weather. It's still monsoon season, and even a little rain can trigger flash floods in the canyons. Utah's Justin Lambers was in the park when flooding covered the road. Now the scenic drive is closed to pedestrians and bicyclists. Despite the rain, fire restrictions are still in place, banning open fires, including campfires and Watchman Campground. Brianna Willis, KSL News Radio.
2: Three people in Iron County have been ordered to pay nearly $10,000 and spend time in jail after being convicted of burglarizing a cabin in Cedar Canyon. According to the St. George News, Andrew Roskin, Evan Newmiller, and Rachel Cotton broke into the cabin in March of this year and took a few thousand dollars worth of items, including an air compressor, a television, and a bearskin rug. In other national news, we've got new national job numbers this morning, and Zions Bank senior economist Robert Spendlove says the numbers were a lot better than expected.
14: We've had this low hire, low fire labor market for several months. We've had this kind of long-term slowing, and so this is a good sign that that job market is stronger, that there's more opportunity than we thought over the last many months.
2: Employers around the country added 162,000 jobs, and the unemployment rate stayed at 4.1%. Coming up, it's going to get hotter before it gets cool again. KSL weather is next. KSL News Time, 11:32.
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18: 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Well, America's been around 250 years. Do you know what company's been around for almost one-sixth of that time?
0: Oh, we're doing math today?
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2: 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What's happening, Ricky?
13: It's emergency road repair work right on the holiday getaway. It's northbound I-15. Two right lanes are blocked to traffic with the road work taking place at 9th South. With two right lanes blocked, you're going to see stop and go delays past 33rd South. Now, they've at least opened up the ramp to northbound I-15 at 9th South, but it's difficult merging there. So again, it might be a spot you want to avoid and take an alternate route. If you're trying to head north for the Labor Day holiday weekend, you want to consider an alternate route, whether it be Bangor, I-215's West Belt, or even State or 7th East. Rejoin northbound I-15 at about North Temple or 6th North. Hit the open road at the Utah Arc.

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1: Welcome back to the movie show. It's broadcasting live from Sound Sleep and Sandy. Andy Farnsworth and Val Cameron. And it is another segment of this movie. So our text question was, what movie features your biggest fear? Whatever that may be. And it's interesting to see what people's biggest fear is. We've got a vote for Nocturnal Animals, which this listener said haunted me for weeks as the story exploded my fear as a husband and father not being able to protect my family. And let's see. This one says It. Clowns.
2: Yeah, I'm right there with you.
1: I've never understood the frighten of clowns thing.
2: I just think it's the way it's presented there. Outside of that, I just no creepy clown dolls either.
1: Okay. Listener Eric says The Car was a frightening movie to them.
2: What was that?
1: I don't know. I don't know what The Car did. Another vote for It with Pennywise the Clown. Jerry says Mission Impossible Ghost Protocol, where he's hanging outside the window of one of the world's tallest skyscrapers in Dubai. Well, that leads perfectly into our next movie, which is a sequel to a movie that tried to play off of that exact fear. And that was the movie Fall a couple of years ago. Now we've got Fall 2, Dead Point.
3: You're asking for someone to take you on the most dangerous trail in Thailand.
4: The longer that we wait, the weaker we get.
2: All right, Jax is grieving her sister's death, who is in the first film, and by honoring her memory, she wants to go climb the most dangerous place in Thailand called Mount Kwan alongside her sister's old friend, Luce. Now, a rock slide leaves them stranded thousands of feet up, forcing them to confront old wounds along with a fight for survival. Now, when I say fight for survival, the audience is fighting as well. I took my husband, who I love very much, but he is very much afraid of heights. We have tested this out. I even had him do some height things when we were on our honeymoon in Hawaii. He ziplined with me on one of the tallest zip lines. He does. But he's watching this, and he watches it like I watch horror films, where he has his hoodie up over his head and his eyes are just peeking out because this is a horror film for him. Gotcha. And during this film, you do get to see some flashbacks to the original movie, so you don't necessarily have to see the original to have seen this one. Jax plays the sister, and she's not like her sister that dies in the original. She does not like to go do all of these scary things. She doesn't want to climb things. She doesn't want to jump off of things. She just wants to be a regular person, just living her life. But if you saw the first one, her sister was all over the internet. She was an influencer, so now Jax can't really get away from that. Right. So she's got people showing up to her house, trying to take pictures with her. They want her sister's truck. They want to be a part of all of that. So she's like, I got to get out of here. She ends up running into one of her sister's friends that she grew up with. So they decided to go to Thailand together. But if you remember when I mentioned the shark movie that came out a couple of weeks ago, is that you always have one person that no matter how many times your guide tells you, this is the worst place to go, this is really scary, you shouldn't do this, you have the one girl that's
1: you
2: like...
1: You want to go to Dead Man's Point?
2: And they're like, it's the worst, it's illegal, you're going to die. And she's like, oh, let's do it anyway. That's who this friend was. That's who got him up there. And of course, they get up there, they have a guide, they get separated from the guide, and they have to find out what they are made of, because the slats of this bridge, if that's what you want to call it, it's a walkway.
1: Is it like the bridge in Indiana Jones and the Temple of Doom?
2: It's worse.
1: The rope bridge?
2: It's worse. Oh. It's worse than that. There is a bridge that's worse than that, but these are like little slots of wooden planks that are bolted together like for the last 100 something years. Like it's really
1: nobody's
2: bad.
1: Nobody's walked on them for the last 50. So
2: right, exactly. So
1: gotcha.
2: Now they're sitting on the corner of this big mountain, and they have to figure out how they're going to get back. So somebody's got to be the hero. And if they're the hero, does that mean they die? Does that mean they don't? Oh. There's a lot of questions. And how it ends, I did not expect it to end that way. I actually had a lot more fun watching this movie than I thought I was going to.
1: Okay. Yeah. You were sandbagging us there at the beginning.
2: Yeah. Yeah. See how
1: Battle
2: I did that?
1: For the audience.
2: See how I did that?
1: Okay.
2: So I did have a lot of fun watching this movie. Do I think it's like an award-winning movie? No, that's not why you go see these films. The characters were fun. The writing was fun. The guide, even how he kind of gets into it, he's fun. The only thing I didn't love about it is that you cannot be in a small boat in the water in the middle of Thailand and get your computer with you and actually get to

0: watch the news. You are not getting a signal. That's the only thing to me that pulled me out of that film was her.
1: Have you never heard of Starlink?
0: She didn't have that. I know she didn't, but I gave this movie a fun C+. It's not going to get a B out of me, okay. But it is a fun C+.
2: This actually opened on Wednesday, Fall 2, Deadpoint.
0: Yeah.
2: Do we know why?
0: I don't know, but it was quick. It didn't
2: to try to get
0: like
2: a couple more dollars for the Labor Day weekend.
0: I don't know, maybe.
2: All right, so C+, Fall 2, Deadpoint, rated R, PG-13.
0: It is rated R.
2: Rated R. Okay. There was some movie news that came out over the weekend. Don't know if you saw this, but it was Tom Cruise related. We were talking about Mission Impossible. One of the other movies that he's famous for from the early 90s. Do you remember Days of Thunder?
0: Listen, I think you've heard me say it on the show a couple of times that it's one of my favorite movies.
2: So you
0: if
2: have
0: it's not
2: heard
0: Rubbin,
2: it.
0: It's Reason. If it's not Reason, it's Rubbin. It's why I'm so tired today, but... Let me out of the car, Cole. Let me out of the car. I love this movie so much.
2: So have you heard this news?
0: Yes.
2: Do you hear who his co-star is going to be?
0: Yes. It's our princess of this year that has 1 million movies coming out, Miss Anne Hathaway.
2: Anne Hathaway will be in Days of Thunder 2 coming in 2028. Randy Quaid was not apparently happy with the casting of Anne Hathaway.
0: Is he ever happy?
2: I'd forgotten Randy Quaid was even in the first one. So I was like, well, who cares what Randy Quaid thinks?
0: Back when he stole our suits.
2: He was... Back before he fully embraced the Cousin Eddie persona in real life. So, yeah, Days of Thunder 2 coming in 2028. I honestly don't think I've watched Days of Thunder 1 since the 90s. I remember seeing
0: it
2: at the Mann Theaters in Taylorsville. You know, that was it 54th and Redwood?
0: It's got Cary Elwes.
2: Oh, well, let me go home and watch it as soon as I'm done.
0: If that doesn't
2: I'll watch
0: make you
2: it right
0: to.
2: After I see Butch Cassidy and the Sundance Kid.
0: Okay, you have to see that first. So you're never watching it.
2: Oh, wow. All right. Well, still to come on the movie show, we got the movie show top 10, including some interesting information about a movie in the top 10. And we will talk some movie news this week. The box office had an amazing, amazing summer with over $4 billion in the U.S. and Canada alone. They're back, baby, right?
0: Yeah.
2: Well, we'll see. That's still to come on the movie show. We're broadcasting live from Sound Sleep Medical in Sandy, where Mandy has made an incredible offer. You got two free things that everybody gets and one free thing that they'll be entered to get. Why don't you tell us what they are, Mandy?
3: So, yeah, for the two free things everybody gets is a free sleep screening to find out if they have sleep apnea, and then the free consultation to go over the results and talk about the oral appliance. And then for anybody that calls and books an appointment during the movie show, we'll be entered into a drawing for our Sleep Better gift basket, which is a purple pillow, a Minky throw, and a $50 Amazon gift card.
2: Now, the sleep test, there's usually two objections people have to getting their sleep apnea corrected, even when they know they have it.
3: Mm-hmm.
2: First of all, there's lots of people who don't know they have it.
3: Exactly.
2: The ones who do know they have it and don't fix it, it's, I don't want to go sleep somewhere else, mm-hmm. because for years, that was the only way you could get tested.
3: Yeah.
2: Was you had to go sleep at a sleep center.
3: Yep.
2: That is no longer the case.
3: It's not a thing anymore.
2: And the other is, I don't want to use a CPAP machine, or I've tried, mm-hmm. and it doesn't work for me.
3: Yep. And so they just stopped treating it. So we make it easy here at Sound Sleep. We have at-home sleep screenings that you do at home in the comfort of your own bed. And then we offer a mouthpiece, which is a custom-fit mouth guard that positions your lower jaw forward, keeps those muscles and everything stabilized throughout the night so that you breathe properly.
2: Now, if somebody gets one of these things, then they're done with you guys, right?
3: No.
2: What?
3: No. They'll come in for their fitting with me, and then we also do follow-ups with them as well. So they'll meet with me a couple of times to kind of fine-tune that device. And then we want to make sure that it's working because, you know, obviously we've scared them with their sleep apnea. We want to make sure that it's treating. So we do a follow-up sleep test on them a couple of months down the road just to make sure that everything's being taken care of.
2: Now, what's some of the feedback you've gotten from some of your patients once they finally corrected their sleep apnea with this?
3: Oh, most patients are like, I'm dreaming at night. I have much better energy throughout the day. I've had a couple of patients that have been like just in the first 2 weeks that they've lost weight because they're getting better sleep. Yeah.
2: And it's amazing how those things are related. You didn't realize that your mm-hmm. lack of sleep was having this effect on your body because it happens so gradually that you just you don't know what you don't know.
3: Yeah, and there's no perfect profile either. I mean, we get all shapes and sizes, all ages in here with all different ranges of sleep apnea. So don't think that it's, you know, an overweight male issue. It's not.
2: 801-716-8672 is the number to take advantage of this deal from Sound Sleep. You got to get the deal, or you got to take advantage of it by calling before the end of the movie show at 1 o'clock. So 801-716-8672.
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5: 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Big on business, including sweep accounts. Love where you bank. Drivers, be aware, emergency road repairs are causing unusually heavy delays right through the heart of the valley on northbound I-15. The two right lanes are blocked off as you're approaching 9th South, and with those lanes blocked, you're going to see stop-and-go speeds now passing 33rd South in South Salt Lake. You want to avoid northbound I-15 and use an alternate route. Ricky Meese in the KSL Traffic Center.
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2: 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Top 10 movies at the box office last week. What Val or I thought of them, or both of us, if we saw it. And at number 10 this week was Tony, which has made $11 million in 4 weeks. The story of Anthony Bourdain. It was more of a limited release here in Utah, as in, like, it wasn't on as many screens as some of the big movies. But you saw it at Sundance.
0: No, I saw it.
2: Oh, you saw it when it
0: came out.
2: Yeah,
0: at our screening. Yeah, oh. I saw it at our screening.
2: Oh, that's right. That was one I couldn't go to. That's
0: yeah,
2: right.
0: And I actually really like the movie. I think it's going to be in my top 20 of the year.
2: Oh, yeah. That good. Okay, so get a chance to see that if you can. That's Tony, about Anthony Bourdain. Number 9, Mutiny. Now, this
0: yes.
2: is an interesting one. Jason Statham, you liked it.
0: Yes.
2: Okay, it made $2.8 million in its second weekend. It's made $14 million in 2 weeks. But here's the thing. It got released online. On accident.
0: On accident.
2: On the Wednesday. No, it was on accident, because it was put onto Prime Video in the Prime Video, like, free watch section 2 days before it opened in theaters.
0: Oh.
2: And the film buyers are furious
0: yeah.
2: because they think, and then of course it was easily pirated after that.
0: Right.
2: Because people realized it, then went on Reddit like, holy cow, Jason Statham movie is on Prime Video for free right now. And people were like, oh, and they all went and watched it. They blamed like, a switch flip by somebody at MGM.
0: Dang it.
2: Probably.
0: Yeah.
2: Because the film buyers are furious. They think that that's what kind of kept this from making more money.
0: Just remember, if you had a bad day at your job today, at least it wasn't
2: that bad. At least you didn't
0: bad.
2: Accidentally put Mutiny online 2 days before it came out. That's
0: such
2: a
0: fun
2: point.
0: Movie, though. Super fun.
2: Number 8, The End of Oak Street. People split. I think people liked it more than I did. It's made $47 million in 3 weeks. It was another $5 million last week. You liked it more than I did, I think.
0: I thought it was fine.
2: It had its moments, and I didn't hate it.
0: No.
2: But I was frustrated by a lot of things in it.
0: Samesies.
2: Number 7 was Paw Patrol, the dino movie. I've got this in my top 5 for the year of movies that I haven't seen.
0: I haven't seen it.
2: It's also in my top 20 of movies that I haven't seen. Also my top 100, because I haven't seen it. Get it?
0: You're weird.
2: I'm funny. All right, Paw Patrol, the dino movie. $44 million in 3 weeks. Yeah, where's the rim shot on that one, Corey? Number 6, Buddy. That in its first week, this is the Barney. What if? But thank you. What if Barney was a slasher? $7 million in its first week. Neither one of us saw that.
0: I didn't need to be afraid of Barney any more than I already am, so why would I need to see that movie?
2: He'll hug you, then he'll chop you with an axe.
0: No.
2: Number 5, The Dog Stars. That's not, I think, where they wanted it to go. A Ridley Scott movie, Jacob Elordi, Josh Brolin. I liked it.
0: I really liked it.
2: $9.3 million in its first week, but that was only good for number 5, because Insidious, Out of the Further, which is in its second week, made $10 million, and it's made $46 million over the course of its 2 weeks. So
0: no,
2: that's still
0: you.
2: Doing just fine. That's PG-13 horror, for those of you who don't like the gore. This one apparently doesn't go that far. And then the top 3, now I'm really happy about number 2. Number 3, The Odyssey. $568 million in the U.S. in 7 weeks, and it's still going strong. Boosted in part by the IMAX screens continue to pull in, because that's how people want to see this. But I talked to 2 more people this week who hadn't seen it before that were just like, oh my gosh, it was so good. Number 2, this makes me happy. A movie that was never supposed to get to theaters because Warner Brothers tried to shelve it. Coyote versus Acme, $20 million in its first week. And that was 16 over the weekend. That was good for number two in the top 10.
0: And what did you give this movie?
2: I believe I gave it an A minus.
0: I gave it a B plus.
2: And really liked it. I hope if you like Looney Tunes, if you like cartoons, I hope it can kind of carry some momentum this week. I think it will only because everything else that's released, nothing is really going to go hard at it.
0: It's a family movie weekend.
2: Correct. If you're going to go to a movie and you haven't already seen number one, which is Spider-Man Brand New Day, $23 million over the weekend, still good for number one, $896 million. I think it may have surpassed a billion stateside, but if not, it's really, really close. Which brings me to the other thing, which is this summer has been amazing for theaters. $4.9 billion in the U.S. and Canada combined. And if you think about it, Spider-Man was responsible for one-fourth of that
0: by itself. Putting people in seats. I love it.
2: Putting people in seats, reminding us, and The Odyssey, another one, it's an experience as much as it is a film, what it's like to watch it on the truly big screen in a truly big auditorium. You might have a huge screen at your home, and you can even create a perspective to where you're sitting from the screen at the same ratio that you might in an IMAX theater, but that's just a trick of perspective. There's nothing quite like the sound rattling your teeth. Although I have a friend who has a sound setup that he's good at that.
0: Yeah.
2: But it's not quite the same. And when we talk about rom-coms and some of these other ones that are on the list, going and seeing a Coyote versus Acme movie with a lot of people, listening to kids laugh at things like that.
0: Love it.
2: You can't duplicate that.
0: No, you can't.
2: When you're home by yourself. So theater owners are thrilled. They're hoping they can carry the momentum into the fall. I hope they can because I'm a big fan of the theater
0: experience.
2: I think
0: this fall is going to be just fine. The holiday season is also going to be just fine.
2: Yeah, I think
0: we've got some big movies coming out this year.
2: We're going to spend some more dollars. One of the movies that Gustavo, our producer, and I are really looking forward to is Street Fighter.
0: Yes.
2: The more I see of Street Fighter, as long as they lean into this campy style that it looks like they're going with.
0: I think they leaned all the way in and they're on the ground.
2: And I think that's what's going to make it work. Did you see, they released a new trailer this week. It is the first ever playable movie trailer. It's like a flash thing on YouTube. You actually press the punch button. You go through a tutorial. It's awesome. Look up the Street Fighter trailer and play the Street Fighter movie trailer.
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12: 12 o'clock at KSL News Radio. I'm Becky Bruce. KSL's top story this hour is out of Massachusetts. We expect the judge in the murder trial of Lindsay Clancy to come back at any moment now with a ruling on whether to declare a mistrial. The jurors have been deliberating now for days and say they're deadlocked with just one lone holdout on the verdict. As soon as we see that decision, that ruling is in, you're going to hear it here live on KSL News Radio. Top local stories, 9 different police officers who fired shots during a standoff just over a year ago have been declared legally justified in that shooting. It happened at a home near 18th West and 7200 South in West Jordan in September of last year. Someone called 911 to report a man threatening them with a machine gun. That led to the standoff and eventually the shooting that killed 26-year-old El-Helbawi Idris. The University of Utah opened a new Native living and learning community for students. Native Ascent House will focus on cultural connection and on reinforcing Native students' ties to their family history.
13: It is the first for the state of Utah and regionally. So really, we are really quite excited about this milestone.
12: That was program manager at the Center for Native Excellence and Tribal Engagement, Tashina Barber. She says anyone who wants to learn about Native culture is welcome. Your money at this moment, the Dow is down 294 points. The S&P 500 also down about 0.5%. So is the NASDAQ. Coming up, sunny and breezy to start your holiday weekend. KSL weather is next. KSL News Time, 12:01.
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12: 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Here's Ricky Meese.
5: Well, the good news is the emergency road repair that we had, on northbound I-15 at 9th South has cleared. They were able to get it completed a little early. And those two right lanes of traffic, northbound I-15 at 9th South, are now open. But I'm afraid the bad news continues. We still have solid delays just past 33rd South. We'll start to see this heavy backup start to clear out within the next few minutes. No matter the weather, your feet can feel fantastic. Find the Good Feet location nearest you at goodfeet.com. Ricky Meese in the KSL Traffic Center.
12: For your forecast, looks sunny and breezy with a high of 89 today. More of the same tomorrow. We get a chance for thunderstorms on Sunday, but Labor Day Monday looks like it's going to start to clear back out with a high of 78. Right now, it's sunny and 82 degrees in Salt Lake City. 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
2: All right, it's the movie show broadcasting from Sound Sleep in Sandy today. We've got our big streaming reviews coming up. I'm just a little surprised, Val. Either people have already started vacation, they weren't sure of the question, or something's wrong with my text message board. But have very few people weighing in our text message question, which I thought would get a lot of responses. What movie features your greatest fear? It could be sharks, heights, spiders, or whatever.
0: Yeah.
2: We just don't have a ton of people. Oh, Terry says he didn't get the text today. maybe that's why we're not hearing as many people.
0: While we're waiting for that, can I do a really big shout out real quick? I got to meet one of our listeners who has listened to the show from the beginning. He went through every single iteration of people who have been on this show, and then it made me even more nervous because I'm like, I know, and now I'm here, and I had to follow all these wonderful people. But his name's Dan, and he worked with me at this event this last weekend, and he...
2: So you weren't with us, but you were hanging with a movie show listener.
0: Yes, and we talked about you guys the whole time. We talked about the show, and we talked about movies. It was fun that I got to kind of be here even though I wasn't here.
2: Well, and it was fun to have Larry Tassoni from Megaplex filling in because he had quite a bit of movie knowledge. We got to talk extensively. 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I don't know if you got a chance to listen to that part, but yeah, so really interesting. But we're glad to have Val back with us this week. So 57500 is the number. If you want to join in and tell us what movie features your biggest fear, feel free to send us a text. Now, for big streaming, we actually have a movie that was so big that it probably should have been in a theater.
0: I think it should have been.
2: It's called Mayday, and it was on Apple TV.
1: What is with all the American stuff?
3: This may shock you. I admire your country very much. Your democracy, your culture, and your films, and your food. I have never had McDonald's, but I suspect I would love it.
1: As you can imagine, I really need to get going. I am behind enemy lines. Will you help me?
2: So this stars Ryan Reynolds and Kenneth Branagh. Reynolds is a Navy pilot who's shot down on a spy mission over Russia in the 1980s. He survives the crash in part because of the assistance of a former KGB agent who's played by Branagh. And Branagh's character brings Reynolds back to his cabin, helps him recover in the hopes that Reynolds can get him out of Russia and into America, which you heard in the clip he's a big fan of, especially the movie Top Gun.
0: Yes. I loved when you actually get to see the inside of his home and they're doing all the flashes on all of the Americanisms on the walls and everything. And if you were to wake up and he looked like he was in like a 1980s boy's bedroom, as he like when Ryan
2: or at
0: Reynolds
2: least how those things
0: up
2: are often depicted
0: on
2: screen.
0: TV.
2: Nobody's
0: yes.
2: ever had as much memorabilia in their bedroom about the 80s as a movie about a character in the 80s.
0: Right.
2: So in this, who would have thought that Branagh had such action chops? Okay, he was like a Russian James Bond in the amount of butt he kicked. I loved it.
0: Yeah.
2: I can't remember. Maybe Hamlet, that he was last time he did like the level of action. I can't think of a movie where he did so much action as he did in this one. I bet there's something, and I'm sure our listeners can help give us an idea on that. But Reynolds is a wisecracker like he's known for. And as you mentioned, there's those nostalgic elements of what the way things look in the 1980s and reminders of the Cold War days. But this one's not based on a true story. This is an original screenplay.
0: It's just fun.
2: And it was something like it should have been in theaters. This is something I think would have been a top three box office this week had it come out, I think.
0: Maybe, yeah. I mean, but also, this is where the world is at right now. Studios are deciding what are we going to send to streaming because we need to make money there, and what are we going to put in the theaters? And if you're not going to put it in the theater, it doesn't cost studios as much to do that, so you can make more. So I don't know. It's just such a weird thing. Like, how do they decide that? Because I do think this would have been great on a big screen. It was so much fun.
2: And I think it has actors that people would have paid to
0: see. I agree.
2: And because it was enjoyable. I mean, it's a fun action. It's like a throwback to 80s action films. There's a lot of 80s to it.
0: Yeah.
2: Including the KGB Russia versus the US.
0: And Ryan Reynolds is Ryan Reynolds, but yep. Kenneth Branagh is
2: cool.
0: Amazing. Yeah.
2: So that is called Mayday. I gave it a B+ grade.
0: Yeah, B+ for me too.
2: And it's rated PG-13 and it again playing only on Apple TV. Now there was another movie that released this week on Prime Video, their entry, and it stars Gal Gadot, is called The Runner.
4: Okay, what did we forget this time?
7: I haven't forgotten a thing, Maya.
4: Who is this? Why are you on my son's phone?
7: Because I have your son.
4: What?
7: This is a very simple game. You follow my rules, and know where he lives. Do you know the Excelsis Hotel?
4: Yes.
7: Run to it.
0: Now, Gal Gadot, she plays a London prosecutor, and she does a morning run every day, and her morning run is unlike any morning run I've ever done. Like, she could be a cross-country runner, and she would not sweat at all.
2: She could be a cross-country sprinter.
0: Yeah, and she just wouldn't sweat, and she'd look amazing doing it. So she is a single mom, and she decides to drop her child off at school, and she's really encouraging her child to go in by themselves. And, of course, the day that her child walks in by themselves.
2: Guaranteed.
0: Yep, child gets kidnapped. She gets
2: or
0: a phone call.
2: Because with AI, you never know.
0: That's funny that you have to say something about AI there, because there are some AI instances in this movie. Not quite what you think, though, but they are there. They exist. But she has to follow all the instructions by this person on
2: the
0: phone.
2: Who sounds like Jason Statham in that clip.
0: There were so many moments where I was like, is this Jason Statham? But it is not Jason Statham. It is, Damon Lewis. Damian Lewis, who is, he was in the...
2: Oh, yeah.
0: Oh, my gosh. Don't look at me like that. No, he was in the movie where he predicted the weather. Anyway, I'm going to go there, but she has to basically find her son.
2: Disclosure Day?
0: I thought he was in Disclosure Day for some reason.
2: Well, he may have been. I don't remember it.
0: So she has to find her son, but she has to do it in a certain amount of time, but she has to run everywhere. Yeah, he can see her.
2: Yes.
0: He can see everything that she's doing. I would have thought that she wouldn't have gotten there if it wouldn't have been Gal Gadot. I knew from the minute she was given this obstacle, because she's Gal Gadot, that she was going to get there. They made her a very powerful woman, that she had her own opinions. If she would have been like Sandra Bullock in The Net, do you remember that movie, The Net?
2: It maybe
0: would have been like, oh, I don't know if she's going to get to her kid or not. The whole movie, I knew she was going to get there. It didn't make me like it any less, but I wish I would have had just a little more.
2: But did it make you like it any more?
0: Kind of. Maybe a little bit.
2: Yeah. So for me,
0: I just love her. I think I just can't not love her. So.
2: I do too. And her character was definitely clever, but here's the thing. And what you just described was where I started to get pulled out of the movie, because no, it doesn't break new ground, but when you watch action movies like this, I mean, I was thinking of the Joseph Gordon-Levitt one where he's the bike messenger.
0: Yes.
2: It's got that same vibe, only this time she's running. But at least with the bike, there's moments where you can coast. There's downhills and there's uphills.
0: Yeah.
2: With this, she's
0: chasing trains.
2: She literally runs across half of the city of London, and she continues to take more and more physical punishment. She gets blasted by a car at one point to where she gets knocked out. The harder it was, the more that happened, the harder it was for me to stay grounded in the reality of this movie. And yes, I realize it requires some suspension of disbelief, but this was asking a lot of suspension. She would have had to actually be Wonder Woman to be able to continue to run at the speed she runs and to not just have passed out. But it's Gal Gadot, so I can give a little bit of that.
0: And it's still better than Wonder Woman 2. So.
2: I disagree. I liked Wonder Woman 2.
0: Boo.
2: And I like Gal Gadot, so I gave this a very generous C grade. I thought it was better than it deserved, but I gave it a C.
0: Yeah, I gave it a B-. I thought it was fun. It was a quick movie, no pun intended. Like
2: it is fast, yes.
0: Yeah, you just watch it and get on with your day.
2: It's rated PG-13, and again, it is called The Runner, and it's streaming on Prime Video.
8: Pressure was the movie you were thinking of.
0: That's the one.
2: Oh, that's the weather predictor. Okay.
0: Yeah, he didn't predict the weather, but he is in that movie.
2: I just figured you meant the weather predictor's boyfriend in Disclosure Dicks. I can't remember who that was.
0: No.
2: Off the top of my head. I did want to bring up, it's been 10 years, Val, since La La Land.
0: What?
2: And I saved this. I was going to mention it last week, but you weren't
0: here.
2: And I
0: years?
2: Really. Well, that's not why I wanted to bring it up, but it has been 10 years. Now, I love this, because Ryan Gosling has finally got his wish granted. Now, in the famous poster of La La Land, they have digitally fixed his hand in the poster, and he has spoken out in multiple interviews over the years about his dislike of his hand placement in the original theatrical poster. So Lionsgate unveiled a new design for the 10th anniversary where his hand that was flat is now sticking up straight, just like Emma Stone's hand.
0: I'm going to repost that interview when he talks about that on our Instagram and our TikTok, just so if you've missed it, you can see how much that just destroys him.
2: It's so funny, too, because he says he even told the Wall Street Journal magazine, we're dancing, Emma and I didn't know this would become the poster for the movie. We were supposed to have our hands up, and I thought it would be cool to put my hand more flat, even though everyone told me it wasn't cool. I was sure it was cooler.
0: It was a dad moment. No, it's not cool, Dad. Oh, yeah, I think it's cool.
2: Oh, so he calls it La La Hand.
0: Yep.
2: So at any rate, so for the 10th anniversary, they have fixed Ryan Reynolds' hand.
0: I'm going to send that to my kid. La La Land. She'll love that.
2: I did love, I thought that was pretty funny. And then since we were talking about Kenneth Branagh, he famously played Gilderoy Lockhart in Harry Potter and the Chamber of Secrets. Now, they had a Gilderoy Lockhart, and it was going to be Nicholas Holt.
0: Yes, it changed.
2: And then because of his shooting schedule, he could not. So like a week after we announced it was Nicholas Holt, now we have a new Gilderoy Lockhart, and it is Kit Harington.
0: And I am much happier about this one, although I really don't care about Harry Potter at all, but I don't know.
2: Kit Harington voices him on the audio book.
0: Nice.
2: The new audio book that has different voice characters instead of a narrator just doing all the voices.
0: I just want to see Kit in more things. I feel like we haven't seen him in much, and so this will be such a good...
2: I know, ever since Knight Rider got canceled, I have always wanted to see more Kit.
0: Yeah, so stop it. You need to go home with all of
2: Knight
0: your...
2: Rider.
0: You
2: okay.
0: And your dad moments today.
2: And I took it furious. Got a season 2 renewal.
0: Yes!
2: Did you watch the season finale?
0: Not yet. Don't say anything.
2: Okay. It is intense. I'll just say that. Furious, if you're watching it, it has been renewed for a season two. All right. We've got more to come on the movie show, including Telephone Torture, not next segment. That'll be at 12:30, so make sure you stay with us. We're going to give away a four-pack of tickets to the Utah State Fair, but we have more streaming reviews coming up, including the story of that Olympic breakdancer that everybody made fun of. We're broadcasting live from Sound Sleep Medical in Sandy with Mandy. Mandy, you remember that breakdancing girl from the Olympics? There's more to her story. We've been talking with you today because you guys are trying to help people understand, A, if they have sleep apnea, and if they do, how important it is to correct it, and how easy it can be to correct it, and how much more convenient it can be to correct it than you think it is.
0: Right. Yeah. So here at Sound Sleep, we offer a mouthpiece rather than a CPAP machine. So we were talking earlier how a lot of people suffer or, you know, struggle with their CPAP machines, stop using them, and just leave their condition untreated. Well, you don't need to do that. We offer the oral appliance, which is a custom fit device that you wear at night when you sleep that positions that lower jaw forward a little bit and opens that airway naturally. You don't have a mask on your face. You don't have to deal with water, electricity, all that type of stuff.
2: Now, as somebody who hasn't had a problem with a CPAP machine, and who likes my oral appliance too, these are the advantages of the oral appliance over a CPAP machine as somebody who doesn't mind either one. Mm-hmm. Sleeping on my other side.
0: Yeah.
2: Like, I almost forget what that's like because you just tend to sleep on the side to where the hose runs to because it's so much of a pain to try to turn over in your sleep. So you just learn not to.
0: Yeah.
2: With this, you don't have to do that.
0: Right.
2: It's so much easier to snuggle with your sleep partner.
0: Exactly.
2: I'll tell you that. It's so much easier when you travel. Mm-hmm. In fact, it's in some ways I have to, I actually keep mine on the sink in the counter in the bathroom so that I'll always remember it's there. So I don't forget it when I travel, because one time I did forget it and then I didn't have anything. But it was so much easier to carry with me. You could carry it in your coat pocket and go on a plane if you had to sleep on a long flight. You could actually get decent sleep on a flight. These are just some of the simple things. Going camping. Mm-hmm. I took my CPAP camping a few times. It mostly worked. I had to turn off everything because the battery couldn't handle what it would be if it was plugged into a wall. Yeah. With the oral appliance, didn't have to worry about that at all.
0: Yeah, it's super convenient, and we make it really easy. You know, we talked earlier about insurance. It is covered by most medical insurances. So we'll do a benefit check on the patient before they come in for their consultation. You come in that day before your consultation to pick up that free sleep screening, the test that you take at home in the comfort of your own bed, and then come back in for the consultation where we'll go over the details of the test and kind of let you know what's going on. Because a lot of people, I mean, you're asleep. You don't know what's going on. And you might, you know, wake up after 8 hours and think, oh, I slept all night. But it's the quality of sleep that you're getting. You don't know that you're not breathing. You don't know that your oxygen's dropping and that your heart's overworking itself throughout the night, which long term can cause all sorts of issues.
2: So to take advantage of this offer, you have to call Sound Sleep during the movie show. You got 40 minutes to go. 801-716-8672. That's 801-716-8672. And if you do, you'll also be entered to win a Sleep Better gift basket. Mandy, what's it got?
0: It's got a purple pillow, a Minky throw, and a $50 Amazon gift card.
2: 801-716-8672.
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2: Still have some streaming to talk about. We are standing by for a press conference or a media advisory from Massachusetts on the Lindsey Clancy trial. We'll go to that as it happens. But before we do that, really quickly, we had Lego Star Wars The Mandalorian that hit Disney Plus this week. Val, did you get a chance to watch it?
0: I did. I watch anything Lego, and especially if it's Star Wars Lego, I love it.
2: This is a 40-minute special that basically just you know what? We'll have to give you our thoughts on Lego Star Wars The Mandalorian as we have breaking news from Massachusetts. We're going to go live to the update.
18: And I'm kind of a history buff. And during World War II, Winston Churchill was the prime minister for England when England pretty much stood against Nazi Germany alone. And so Churchill oftentimes had to talk to the citizens and say, let us brace for our duties. And I always liked that phrase. And I thought of that phrase when all of you were agreeing to be on this jury. That you agreed to brace for that duty. And each one of you knew how long the case was going to go. You knew how difficult the case was going to listen to facts-wise. But still, you braced for that duty. And I just kind of wanted to also let you know, I watched every day after day, week after week, all of you performing that duty that you braced for. And I just kind of wanted to let you know, I understood how hard everybody worked in this case. I understood that you all gave everything you could and probably more than you thought you could. And so on behalf of myself, I just want to thank you so much. That you should be proud for what you did. You braced for that duty. You performed that duty. And I just kind of wanted to thank you on behalf of myself and behalf of the Commonwealth of Massachusetts. Thank you so much. The only thing I am going to ask, one more thing, is that what I'd like to do is be able to come back and thank you personally. I'm going to have to talk to the council for just a couple of minutes. So if you could stay just for a couple of minutes, not to go over the deliberations or anything like that, but just to thank you personally, again, for just an incredible commitment.
2: That is the judge in the Lindsey Clancy trial has officially declared it a mistrial. The defense had asked for emergency appeal with the state Supreme Court to try to keep the judge from declaring it a mistrial, but the judge has declared the Lindsey Clancy trial a mistrial. We'll continue to follow this and bring you updates as we get more information here on KSL News Radio. All right. So with having stepped aside for the breaking news, we will rejoin the movie show in progress. So The Mandalorian actually retells basically the first three seasons just in very shortened form, humorous form. What I thought was fun was having the voices that were the actors in the original show, with the exception of Pedro Pascal,
0: right,
2: coming back to voice their characters again as Legos.
0: And I just always loved the clickety-clacks. Yep, I love it. I watch it for the clickety-clacks.
2: Well, and it was cute. 40 minutes long. It's fun. And there's a little bit of a running story in between each person. Bill Burr comes back and narrates part of it. I don't know if you like Bill Burr, but he's
0: Bill Burr. Boston in space. I love it so much.
2: All right. So that's Lego Star Wars, The Mandalorian. We also had really quick before we go to break for a news traffic and getting a greater update from Massachusetts. We also had Untold. Okay, so the sports series Untold, they did one this week called Ray Gun Breaking Badly.
0: Now, I don't know if you know this about me, because I'm just a middle-aged white woman who lives in Utah, Salt Lake County, but I used to teach hip-hop and breakdancing for a really long time.
2: I did not know that.
0: So I, much like this woman, you would look at her and look at me and be like, they don't know anything about breakdancing. So when I watched this documentary, I was like, I kind of feel you right now. I'm better, but I kind of feel you right now.
2: Well, that's the thing. So she, to make this really quick, she became a meme almost before overnight. But this actually tracks, because there's been conspiracy theories that she shouldn't have even been at the Olympics.
0: That her husband rigged it.
2: Yes. And even her detractors in the documentary were saying, look, I have lots of issues with what she did and how she did it.
0: But
2: she was the best person on the day of qualifying at the qualifiers. Yeah. She should have been at the Olympics. I just wish she wasn't.
0: Yeah.
2: But there is, I'll just say this, there's more to the story than you thought. And you actually can feel for somebody who had no intention of going viral in the way that she did. This wasn't calculated. This wasn't her, like, this was my secret all along. I can become famous this way.
0: And she had some really good meanings behind the dance moves that people were making fun of. That's what I found so interesting. So if you want to dive into something that, you know, we all kind of laughed at and we all find interesting, there's more to the story, like you said. Plus, I just loved learning what those dance moves meant and that she wasn't just out there free. And
2: yeah, even the sprinkler.
0: The sprinkler.
2: And
0: that's what I didn't know.
2: One of her detractors, dancers, who was upset.
0: Didn't even know.
2: Learn some things. That's called Untold, Ray Gun Breaking Badly on Netflix. Just a heads up, quite a bit of adult language in it if that is something that bothers you. All right, still to come on the movie show, Telephone Torture in our next segment. We're broadcasting live from Sound Sleep in Sandy and Mandy. 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Tell us where your five locations are, because to do the sleep test, the sleep screening, you got to pick it up from one of those five locations.
5: Yeah, so we're all across the Wasatch Front, Clearfield, Murray, Sandy, Provo, and then down in St. George as well.
2: So our Washington County listeners have an option to do this as
5: That's
2: well.
5: That's right.
2: This is worth it because, you know, it's free. It's a chance to find out if you have sleep apnea and get that corrected. The things that it links to for long-term health, some of the long-term health problems.
5: Sorry.
2: That's all right.
5: High blood pressure, heart disease, early onset of dementia, memory loss, type 2 diabetes.
2: The sad one is the links to Alzheimer's down the road.
5: Yeah, because what's happening is when you stop breathing at night, your oxygen levels drop down. And whenever oxygen drops below 90, there's white bloods, or there's cells that build up in your brain that cause that dementia. So you don't want that oxygen to be dropping.
2: And that's what happens. In fact, that's the thing that concerned. That was what my wife finally got. She didn't love my snoring, and the kids teased me about snoring. Mm-hmm. But the reason I finally went and got checked was because she was concerned that how long I was stopping breathing.
5: Yeah. Yeah. And that's a great point, too, with the snoring. A lot of people are just like, oh, I snore. It's not that big of a deal. The snoring is sleep apnea 9 times out of 10.
2: Because it's the back of your throat relaxing and the air struggling to get through. So your body at some point is like, hey, I can't let you fall to the sleep that you need to be at, because you will die.
5: Exactly.
2: We will die.
5: And
2: I
5: so,
2: guess is
5: yeah,
2: what your brain's
5: yeah.
2: thinking.
5: And then your body's waking you up all night. You're not getting good restful sleep.
2: So this is how they can do it. You get a sleep test that you take in your own home, and they'll treat it without having to use a CPAP machine. But they got to call what number?
5: 801-716-8672.
2: 801-716-8672. This offer only good through the end of the movie show at 1 o'clock.
12: It's 1231 at KSL News Radio. I'm Becky Bruce. KSL's top story this hour is breaking. A mistrial in the case against Lindsey Clancy. A judge just reading that ruling from the bench a few moments ago. Essentially, it opens the door for the case to be retried and for defense attorneys to file motions for it to be dismissed. At this moment, all of that is in flux. Court is still in session, so there's going to be much more to report. We'll have that full report for you coming up on Jeff Kaplan's Afternoon News. Orem city leaders are voicing their opposition to plans for an amphitheater in Provo Canyon. KSL News Radio's Heather Peterson reports.
19: Orem's mayor and city council wrote a letter to the city of Provo saying that while they respect their relationship, they cannot support the Vesper Amphitheater project in Provo because of how it will affect Orem residents. They say despite hours of dialogue, there are still unresolved concerns about sound and light pollution, impacts to Mount Timpanogos Park, and the traffic impacts on SR-189 and SR-52. Initial plans for the project, fueled by the Osmond family, say they want to create a world-class music venue framed by mountain views that would bring in thousands of jobs and millions in revenue for the local economy.
12: Recently, that application for the amphitheater project was withdrawn, but city leaders believe a revised proposal was in the works. Your money at this moment, the Dow, S&P, and NASDAQ all down about a half a percentage point at this hour. Coming up, Labor Day weather that's a little cooler than it has been. KSL weather is next. KSL News Time, 1233.
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0: 801-850-9100. 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
7: Valley Freeway traffic looks pretty good, but more emergency road repairs today. This time it's in Taylorsville. Crews have blocked off all traffic eastbound 5400 South from about 4200 West.

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2: Time for Telephone Torture. Our prize this week, a 4-pack of tickets to the Utah State Fair. Our theme is a Ryan Reynolds movie, because Ryan Reynolds stars in May Day.
3: Mm-hmm.
2: And we're going to give you 3 clues. When you think you know the answer to this, you have to send us the name of the movie. Text the name of this movie to 57500. And if you're the first one to do so, and you haven't won in the last 90 days, you will be our winner of the 4-pack of tickets to the Utah State Fair. Okay, here we go with clue number 1. Did we come up with these together? Did you come up with them?
3: I didn't have anything to do with these.
2: Okay. Then I will take credit. I know I came up with the first one, at the very least. Question number one, or clue number 1 to this Ryan Reynolds movie is Ryan Reynolds was in this Marvel movie. But it's maybe not the one you just thought of.
3: Oh.
2: Maybe. Clue number 2. In this movie, Mr. Reynolds works alongside Jessica Biel. And they end up teaming up with the main character. That's clue number 2. Clue number 3, the bad guy of this movie is Drake.
3: Hey, Drake.
2: No, this movie is not a Kendrick Lamar music video. It's actually Drake is the name of the one and only Dracula.
3: Oh.
2: All right, there's your 3 clues. We'll see if you know the first one with the correct answer to text us at 57500 will win. Speaking of texting, we finally got a few more people to text in about what is your greatest fear on screen. Some Movie Show Club members said they did not get the text, so we apologize. We'll see if we can make sure that gets fixed. Yeah. But what is the movie that features your biggest fear? We have a vote for Psycho.
3: Oh.
2: Now, here's one. This is old, but Towering Inferno.
3: Okay. I mean, I get it.
2: I think that one would freak me out, too, being trapped in a building that's burning. I also got me thinking of the disaster movies of the 70s, The Poseidon Adventure.
3: Yeah.
2: Being on a cruise ship that's upside down and no way out.
3: You think?
2: That would be pretty terrifying. Let's see. We've got a vote for, my greatest fear is having to go back to farming and milking cows. So no movie like that. That's what David says. Here's a listener who says The Birds. When I was 10, my aunt dropped me and 2 cousins off at the matinee thinking we'd see 40 pounds of trouble. We sat 2 in a seat, and I've hated the birds ever since. So their greatest fear is being attacked by birds, apparently.
3: Oh, goodness.
2: Let's see. One listener says, boring movies scare me the most. my sleep apnea number is 61. If I fall asleep in the movie, I could die.
3: Oh, no.
2: That's pretty clever. If I could give a prize for one of the best texts of the day, that one would win it. Let's see. One more. Where did it go? Oh, one of our listeners says, Eric, I have no fears. So, Daredevil, the movie with Ben Affleck, was probably the one that represented his lack of fear on screen.
3: Yeah.
2: That's what I'm going to go with.
3: Okay.
2: All right, let's take a look and see. Now people are finally texting in their guesses.
3: They're done Googling.
2: There are some people who are a little confused between Marvel and DC because we've had some guesses for Green Lantern.
3: Okay.
2: Is that correct?
4: Wrong-o.
2: No. Here's a vote for Project Adam, that Netflix movie that my son loves.
3: We talked about almost using that movie.
2: We did, but is that correct?
3: No.
5: This guy stinks!
3: Oh.
2: Here's a vote for Elektra.
3: I forgot about Elektra.
2: Is he in Elektra?
3: I don't know, but I don't know that anybody should see it.
2: I'm really surprised that we haven't gotten... Oh, no, almost got that one. We've got a guess for Deadpool.
3: Nope.
2: We've got a guess. I really thought we would get a guess for...
3: The other one? The other one you're thinking?
2: X-Men Legends Wolverine? X-Men Origins Wolverine.
3: Yeah.
2: Nobody guessed that one. They should have.
3: They're too smart.
2: No, they shouldn't have, because that's incorrect. All right. Now we have a guess of Blade. Is that correct?
5: Sorry, bro.
2: Unfortunately, Blade is incorrect. We also have a guess for Blade 2.
3: How nice we're
6: going to be. You're killing me, Snow.
2: We're not, because we got to get the movie right. Here's a guess for Deadpool versus Wolverine.
3: Nope.
2: That was also by our area.

0: who has no fears. All right. What is the correct answer?
1: It is Blade Trinity.
0: Blade Trinity.
1: Now, I'm so sad that we're not getting our next Blade movie. It makes me so sad.
0: I know it was supposed to be with Mahershala Ali.
1: I know, and he could be Blade. He could have been Blade. They just decided not to.
0: But they couldn't get
1: to.
0: It worked out. They couldn't
1: get it
0: worked out.
1: I think they could have. I think they have enough money and power that they could have worked it out. Sorry, I'm bitter about it.
0: No, it's okay.
1: I want
0: okay.
1: my Blade movie.
0: Well, congratulations to Spencer from West Valley. You won a 4-pack of tickets to the Utah State Fair. We're
1: Yay.
0: Grateful to have everybody who played. If you send in the correct answer, but you did not get a text back, or your name is not Spencer from West Valley, then thank you for playing, but you'll have to try again next week when we give away awesome prizes, as is the history of the movie show.
1: Yes.
0: Although we've upgraded. I mean, we used to give prizes that were worth only up to dollars. Now we're giving away prizes that are worth up to many dollars.
1: Many dollars.
0: Many dollars.
1: Handfuls of dollars.
0: And a fistful, one might even say, on the movie show. All right, still to come on the movie show, we've got rapid fire, including we'll get to hear Val's take on...
1: We'll get to hear something about it.
0: What she thought of the movie Onslaught. I saw an independent film called Edie Arnold is a Loser. And then we'll tell you about a couple of series that got a new season that came out on streaming this week. All that to come on the movie show in our final segment. But we're broadcasting live. This is our last chance to talk with Mandy Nelson from SoundSleep. We've made our case, Mandy. Mm-hmm. We've told people why it... is important to get your sleep apnea corrected. We told you what the long-term effects on health can be that you don't want it because it's something that is so preventable and so treatable. Mm-hmm. And because you guys are a medically approved device, you work with insurances. Mm-hmm. This is not something you order off of Amazon.
1: No.
0: If you ordered one off of Amazon,
2: send it
0: come
2: back.
0: And send it back. I don't know if they'll take it back once you've bit into it yourself. But they're going to take such good care of you here at SoundSleep. They're going to get you this oral appliance. You don't have to take a sleep test somewhere. Mm-mm. You don't have to use a CPAP machine. You've eliminated all the roadblocks for somebody to get. Yep. Here's a real question. How many people have untreated sleep apnea right now?
2: Oh, there's a ton. I mean...
0: Or how about people who know they have sleep apnea that aren't treating it?
2: I don't even know a number, but a lot. A lot that just, like I said, your CPAP's just sitting on, you know, sitting on your nightstand, collecting dust. You're not treating it. Or, you know, you're afraid to find out, like we talked about, because you don't want to go sleep over somewhere to test. So we make it really easy here.
0: So if your partner's afraid to find out, because mm-hmm. if your sleep partner, you know them pretty well.
2: Yeah.
0: Maybe they don't want to make the call.
2: Yeah.
0: You can make the call. It's a free sleep screening, a free sleep consultation. And then you'll be entered to win the Sleep Better gift basket. You might even get some extra stuff out of this.
2: Well, so here's the thing. Tomorrow's my birthday.
1: Oh.
0: Mandy,
2: so
0: happy birthday.
2: Anybody else
0: that
2: calls...
0: Who knew 29 looked so good?
2: Right. Anybody else that calls will do 2 free movie tickets as well for anybody that books an appointment and shows up to their appointment.
0: Oh, my goodness. And they'll still be entered
2: to win
0: the
2: sleep... And they'll still be entered to win the Sleep
0: Better. So everyone who makes an appointment is going to get...
1: Happy birthday to you, and you're sharing the love.
2: Yeah.
0: Mandy, that's how it ought to be done.
2: Right?
0: On your birthday, instead of
2: just
0: receiving, she's giving.
2: Yeah.
0: That is altruistic. Reward Mandy's altruism, and in this case, reward yourself or someone you love. And call and make that appointment with SoundSleep, 801-716-8672. That's 801-716-8672. Have a wonderful Labor Day weekend, Mandy.
2: Too.
0: And thanks for having the movie show here today.
2: Thanks, guys.
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0: All right, our final segment on The Movie Show. It's been a blast having you with us today as we get ready for Labor Day weekend. There was a movie that came to theaters that you got to that I didn't. There's one that's actually having its premiere tonight at the Broadway that I got to see that you didn't get a chance to. So let's trade off in this final segment. Why don't you tell us about the movie Onslaught?
1: Onslaught is an A24 movie, so if that tells you anything off the bat, we've already had our quiet A24 movie of the year that doesn't get weird. They always have the one that's written well. It's not weird. This is not that one. This is not written well, and it is the most weird A24 movie I have seen this year. So they put all the weird into this movie. But
0: Mother Mary also came out this year. Let's keep in mind.
1: Yeah, Mother Mary, not even at all. It's a walk in the park snooze fest compared to this movie. But I do like the cast, and you say her name way better than I do. But
0: Adria Arjona.
1: Adria Arjona and Dan Stevens and Rebecca Hall are in this movie. Okay. Now, I do want to say Dan Stevens and Rebecca Hall, not the main people in this movie. We do see them quite a bit less than
0: Arjona.
1: Yep.
0: So what's the story?
1: Okay, so she is an ex-army sniper living in a trailer park that she is also managing. She has left the army. She had a lot of trauma, and she just wants to be out in the middle of the desert where she feels safe. She lives in this trailer park, which is full of just some, you know, other people that you think would be living out in the desert all by themselves in a trailer park. It's a lot of different personalities. But she's out there because she feels safe. She doesn't want to be around the city and all these noises.
0: Okay.
1: Her daughter gets dropped off by her ex-husband on a weekend that wasn't hers. So there's already
0: something's up.
1: Tension in the beginning, right?
0: Okay.
1: She's not ready. And because she's not ready, her house is a mess. She has to put all of her guns away because you open the movie with her shooting a bunch of things out in the middle of the desert because that's what she does. She's a sniper. So she puts her million guns in a closet somewhere in a safe so that her daughter doesn't get them.
0: In her trailer.
1: Right, in her trailer. But not too far from this trailer park, of course, is some underground government station, which is no longer used by the government, but it's a private facility where super soldiers are being created. And that's where
0: private club for members only.
1: That's where we get Dan Stevens, who actually plays a mad scientist from Germany who has the worst bald cap I have ever seen in a movie.
0: How's his German accent?
1: It's what you think it would be. He's not a bad actor, but it is exactly what it needs to be for how campy this movie is.
0: So it leans into
1: camp? He does a good job.
0: It's not trying to take itself seriously and it just happens to be
1: campy? No, it's not trying to take itself seriously at all, but you do think at the beginning it might, and then it just goes a totally different direction. It is very violent.
0: Why is it called Onslaught?
1: Listen.
0: Can you tell me without spoiling? I mean, it's the title.
1: I mean, think
0: of the
1: about
0: movie.
1: What the movie means or what that word means.
0: Okay.
1: So they get into it, but it's exactly what the movie means or what the
0: is it a thoughtful piece contemplating the effect of Captain America and super soldiers
1: maybe.
0: On the wider society? It's A24. There's got to be
1: A24.
0: Some attempt at something like that.
1: I mean, they have their super soldiers, and their super soldiers are every scary movie super soldier that you would think.
0: Oh, okay.
1: So they put it all into three bad guys that are just cheesy, but she does such a good job. She is an action star. She showed me everything that I haven't seen her do in a movie, the main actress, and I loved it because of her. Did I love the movie? No. My husband and I looked at ourselves after the movie and we're like, what did we just see? We don't know. I can't even explain most of it. And we did a double feature after Fall 2. So It was tense for 7 hours.
0: That is a lot.
1: Even for A24, for me, this movie was a C-. I wanted to like it more than I did. I love weird things. I don't think they know exactly what they wanted to do, but they wanted to make people who love this type of camp have a place to go and feel like somebody saw them. And if this is, if you like camp, if you like things that don't necessarily have a meaning, you can feel seen watching this movie.
0: Do you think we'll see some cosplay from this movie at FanEx?
1: Oh, gosh. I mean,
0: I've just, the only reason I ask that is I'm always surprised at some of the obscure cosplays that I see.
1: It's kind of soon for that. Most cosplayers have their
0: Rick
1: stuff
0: like
1: by
0: a month
1: now.
0: After it came out, and I couldn't believe some
1: of
0: the...
1: that's a pickle, though. I mean,
0: well,
1: he had pickle.
0: There were some pretty advanced
1: I don't
0: pickles.
1: Think it's going to be that big at the box office like we saw with Obsession. I don't think it's going to be that.
0: Okay, that is Onslaught. It is rated R. Now, I got to see Edie Arnold is a Loser. This is an independent film that's made it around for a few film festivals. It's having its premiere in Salt Lake tonight at the Broadway. It will play at the Broadway at least through the weekend, if not through the week. But as far as I could tell, that was the only place that was showing it in Salt Lake, in Salt Lake County, in this market. But what we've got is an hour and 12-minute independent film about a girl named Edie who goes to a Catholic school in Florida. She's got to be like 16, 17, right in there. Her and her buddy, she plays the drums at the Mass, and her buddy Francis plays the organ. And then this is satire all the way. So I will caution at first, if you had a good experience at Catholic school, or if you're just sensitive to, I don't know, religions being kind of poked fun at or mocked in general, I don't think this would be your type of movie.
1: It's a lot of mockery.
0: Yeah, but it's satire. Like it's trying to play up the culture of it as necessarily opposed. But then, I got to sum this up because I'm going to run out of time. But it comes down to this: they end up accidentally forming their own punk band.
1: Okay,
0: they
1: accidentally.
0: Go to a punk concert.
1: I like that.
0: She goes to the punk concert. Her and her buddy go to the punk concert, and they meet a cute guy. And then there's another cute guy at school, and all this is going on. And Edie's mom is like a third generation at this school, and so Edie's a fourth gen. And Edie's mom is all caught up in the sociality of the moms, and Edie gets bullied by the mean alpha girl at the school, but everybody gets their moment. Everybody gets their comeuppance. It has some really just sort of funny. If you remember the show Parker Lewis Can't Lose, I'm going way into
1: you
0: a deep
1: are.
0: Cut.
1: You are getting a deep cut for having to get this done real quickly.
0: But that's the type of thing. It's like extra sound effects. Like when the nun grabs him, it's like a whoosh sound.
1: Okay.
0: And so it's meant
1: it
0: to be
1: fun.
0: Humorous.
1: Okay.
0: And Frances, the best friend, she's foul mouthed. She's really funny. Here's the thing. They end up creating their own punk song, and I think that would be the biggest turnoff to what most of our audience would be.
1: Okay.
0: Is it's a punk song.
1: And the verbiage.
0: And the verbiage, and it gets really, really stuck in your head. So I do think there is an audience. If you like punk music, if it doesn't bother you, sort of the satire of Catholic school and to some extent some of Catholicism, but if you don't like seeing any religion made fun of, you wouldn't like this movie. But it does have some very funny moments, and it's an hour and 12 minutes, and you can catch it at the Broadway. So that's Edie Arnold is a Loser. A couple of series that got new seasons. The Gentleman, you've seen. I only saw half of season one, but you saw all of it.
1: I saw all of season one, and I really liked it. I didn't get a chance to watch the new episode or the first episode of the new season, but I'm looking forward to it. It's a very specific audience, but if you kind of like that.
0: It was based on the movie.
1: Yes.
0: And they just retold it, but as a series.
1: And stretched. Yeah, you stretch it out. You get a little more into each of the characters. It's fun for me.
0: Okay, and then Chad Powers season two on Hulu. This is I cannot stress this enough. You have to be a certain kind of mentality, and you have to tolerate a certain level of sometimes vulgarity and language. No, but but
1: you seem to always like these shows.
0: It is so funny at times. And basically, it's Glenn Powell plays a former college all-star quarterback who fails in the pros, and they based this off of Eli Manning's little web series where he pretended to be a new guy and went back to a college training camp, like a small college, and he had on makeup so they didn't know it was Eli Manning, and then he tried to see if he could make the football team. In this case, Chad Powers gets his buddy, who's a makeup artist, to give him another chance because he failed in like a spectacular way, but there's actually moments of sweetness with... he is the worst. This character is the worst ad-libber ever. When he has to come up with a reason for something that doesn't make sense,
1: he just doesn't
0: his
1: get
0: reasons
1: there.
0: Are just so hilarious. That's so funny. Again, not for everybody, but that has a season two called Chad Powers on Hulu. Now, next week, our movie show will be on 9/11, and so we actually saved a series that came out this week so that we can talk about it next week. It's on Netflix. If you want to watch it, it's already out. It's called Turning Point Generation 9/11. I have a feeling we may get another documentary or something that we'll hear about during the week, but we'll talk about that one next week. We've also got a little bit of streaming news I wanted to give you. If you like the show Mobland,
1: yes,
0: it just got renewed for season three.
1: Yes.
0: Tom Hardy will be back,
1: yes.
0: as will Helen Mirren and Pierce Brosnan.
1: Yes.
0: Dan Stevens, okay, your guy from Onslaught.
1: Yeah.
0: He has been cast to play RoboCop in the Prime Video series that is coming. House of David.
1: Hopefully he's
0: I
1: not
0: really
1: wearing
0: like.
1: That bald cap because I'm going to lose my mind.
0: Well, he'll have to, you know. If the bald cap is the metal helmet.
1: As long
2: I'm
1: going to
2: freak
1: the
2: out.
1: Helmet. Yeah, you're that one right there. I'm going to freak out.
0: I like the show House of David. It's been renewed for a third season
1: at
0: Amazon. And then... It, Welcome to Derry, has been given a second season by HBO.
1: Okay. Not
0: if
1: watching
0: you like
1: it.
0: That. Kingdom Hearts is going to get a series on Disney Plus.
1: Okay.
0: The video game. And Sue Stewart fails to save the universe. I think the season finale is next week. It's got a season two coming on HBO Max. All right, everybody. Thanks for being with us. We'll talk to you next week.
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12: 1 o'clock at KSL News Radio. I'm Becky Bruce. KSL's top story this hour, a mistrial from the judge in the murder case against Lindsay Clancy. Jurors had been deliberating for around 40 hours after the last 7 days, but remained deadlocked this morning. Judge William Sullivan thanked them for their work after declaring the mistrial.
13: You all gave everything you could. And probably more than you thought you could.
12: A mistrial means the case could be tried again if prosecutors choose. 23 U.S. Forest Service research stations in over a dozen states are shutting their doors as part of a widespread effort to lower spending as the Forest Service prepares to move to Utah. In a statement shared with KSL, Forest Service Chief Tom Schultz called the measure a commitment to retain the staff their mission requires while responsibly reducing our facility costs. Opponents argue the move will hurt the remaining research stations who will have to pick up the slack. Utah's newest teacher of the year is a sixth grade Spanish immersion teacher in North San Pete School District. The state school board honored Talia Casares from Moroni Elementary. That prize comes with a $10,000 check. Your money at this moment, the Dow, S&P 500, and NASDAQ are all in negative territory, down about a half a percent. Coming up, Labor Day weekend outlook. KSL weather is next. KSL News Time 101.
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26: No problems on the freeways, but we have had traffic stacked up and backed up both directions of Mountain View Corridor at 3500 South. And again, a partial road closure due to emergency road repairs in Taylorsville. Eastbound 5400 South near 4400, 4300 West closed until crews are able to patch up this pavement. 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Ricky Meese in the KSL Traffic Center.
12: We're going to be sunny and breezy today with a high of 89, and it looks pretty similar on tomorrow. We do get a chance for some thunderstorms on Sunday, but Labor Day Monday looks like it'll start to clear things out with a little cooler high of 78 degrees. Right now, you're looking at 84 under sunny skies. I'm Becky Bruce from the KSL Common Spirit Health Studios. 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
27: And Alex Keery.
29: Well, first of all, Doug's not dead, but yeah, he probably would not approve.
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28: All right, welcome to KSL Brightside. I'm Ethan Miller here with Alex Keery. Thanks so much for joining us. And we just want to say this. Please have a fun Memorial Day weekend. Drive safe, leave a little early, leave a little late, avoid that heavy traffic. But we just want everyone to have an amazing holiday.
29: Leave a little early, anyway, leave a little late. Don't leave on time. That's the last thing you could do on this weekend.
28: Anyway, that's all we've got today. So we'll see you.
29: We'll see you guys next week. You know what I do love is the friggin' ghost town of the parking lot that's downstairs.
28: Oh my goodness. Could this building be any more empty?
29: And then everyone going, and people in emails, they're like, I got some stuff. Hey, just want to make sure and double check. And I'm like, you're not at work, are you? And they're like, No, I'm not.
28: This is what happened today at Broadcast House. Unless you are on the air or have a role where you specifically support that, scripting, cameras, whatever it may be, producing.
29: Yes.
28: Everyone else has vacated the premises. I mean, this building is.
29: I thought it was strange that there were actual physical tumbleweeds in the parking lot, in the parking garage downstairs.
28: You know, it was nice though. So, you know me.
29: I'm parking three across in the CEO's spot, the CFO's spot, the COO spots.
28: I parked in the middle of the aisle. Yeah. my car pointed at the exit.
29: I'm ready to walk out and I left it running.
28: At the arm. I'm just at the arm. I'm just going to go get in the car.
29: That's how much we care about today. But you know what? We hope you're emotionally right there with us. And we're just going to look. Can we all, as a radio team today, you and me, Alex Brown hitting the buttons there across the way, and Corey hitting the buttons also. Everyone's hitting buttons over there. Mm-hmm. Okay. Mm-hmm. So with Corey and Alex behind the glass over there, can we all just agree and through the glass pinky promise that we're just not going to care that much?
28: Yeah. Let's just do
29: it. Yeah. Woo. There we go.
28: Everyone else has started their holiday weekend. So let's just enjoy it. And you know what I would love to
29: watch us get some random, terrible breaking news that we have to take care of.
28: Oh.
29: Just ruin the day for
28: you
29: us.
28: You shouldn't have said that.
29: I know.
28: You shouldn't have opened your big mouth.
29: I know.
28: But I would love to hear via text 57500. Are you on your way already? Where are you headed? Drop us a text 57500. And we promise to keep you up to date as far as traffic is concerned. So we'll definitely be watching the traffic.
29: In the meantime, we've
28: left someone hanging.
29: We have. And
28: there's a poor guy out there who just wants us to get this segment going so that he can start his own weekend.
29: That's right. Let's get it going. It's Movies That Stink. Let's go.
0: You'll never get that time back. Or the $50 you spent on theater popcorn. It's time for Movies That Stink.
28: All right, Movies That Stink. Get ready to go watch a bad movie this weekend. And we've got from the KSL Movie Show, we've got our great colleague Andy Farnsworth.
29: Look how disappointed he is that it took us 6.5 minutes to get to him. Not six and a half.
28: Yeah, he's falling asleep.
29: Sorry,
28: he's falling asleep.
29: Hey, did we ever land on that? I just remembered. Did we ever land on that Seattle Mariners windbreaker? Or did you?
1: Oh, yeah. It's actually in my car. It's okay. In my car.
29: I owe you money.
1: I was off Monday and Tuesday, and so I was going to bring it, and I did, and then I just forgot to get it.
29: I'm glad. I didn't want to put any pressure on you, but as soon as I saw you wearing your BYU gear there,
1: it reminded me.
29: And I know you're not at MPS today. You guys are at my hearing center, but I was like, we had a deal, and if he walked out of the store and forgot about it, no big deal.
1: I got it. It's in my car.
29: I can't wait.
28: All right. How much does Alex owe you?
1: What was it? I don't know. I texted him the price.
29: Yeah, it's like $25. It's phenomenal. It's a windbreaker. Good. It's like $25. It's right at my dang alley, and I can't wait. And so
28: Andy,
29: I'll throw in a tip. You know,
1: sweet.
29: I'll go up to Andy, and it'll be like this. Hey, I got this windbreaker for you. And then he flips his phone around and goes, and just a couple questions on here to answer as well. And it's the tip question for Andy Farnsworth. I'll absolutely give him a tip.
1: And I want 5 stars on my Uber NPS delivery.
28: We'll give it to you. Now, I want to let you know that thanks to a movie show recommendation.
1: Okay.
28: I loaded up my whole family.
29: And?
28: And my son's girlfriend. We all got big, big buckets of popcorn.
29: Really?
1: Okay.
28: Big, big drinks. And we watched Coyote versus Acme.
29: Really?
1: And
29: did you like
28: we
29: it?
28: Well, aside from the fact that I've been begging Cheryl for more hours to help pay for
1: pay for your trip to the movies.
29: I was going to say, you just listed off a lot of people that went to the movies. You never told me about this. Was it good?
28: It was really cool.
29: Dang it.
28: I really liked it. Yeah. I really, really did. It was a cool, nostalgic trip. And I never really followed the legal action, though. I still don't understand how Congress got involved. But it was fun. I enjoyed it.
1: It doesn't matter. What we needed was Elmer Fudd as a senator, though. That's why. We had to have Congress involved so we could have that.
28: Did you know, though, so I did a little bit of reading into this, because I honestly looked and I thought, hey, someone has done a legal analysis of this. I was so curious. And this film actually was adapted from a satirical article from 1990 that appeared in The New Yorker called Wile E. Coyote versus Acme Company. And it was a satirical article that just outlined this whole thing. And that's kind of what started this
29: process. Brilliant idea.
28: Into a film 36 years later.
29: All right. Well, so that was one that actually worked out recommendation wise. We make sure, I thought it was a long drawn out joke of we loaded up all my family. We got into the car, got my son's girlfriend in there, and we didn't go to watch whatever movie that Andy said to not go watch. So tell me the stuff that we need to start, that we need to avoid. We're going to get into the season now. Of course, we're getting to the end of the big releases and everything. But you tell me if we are still going to be getting some big releases here.
1: Well, we didn't have a huge, huge release this week. The movie that was the big movie was a Mark Wahlberg and Yahya Abdul-Mateen movie called By Any Means, about a mob enforcer who the FBI sort of hires to sweat out some racist guys in Mississippi in the 60s. And it's apparently based on some true events that happened. Mm. But we're also getting to the point, too, where some of these movies that are going to be considered for Oscar nominations are also just absolutely horrible to watch or boring to watch or not. They're so in their own heads that most of the people would watch this and turn it off halfway through. So we could have some fun with movies that might end up winning Oscar awards next year. But the one I'm going to tell you about now, Val saw Onslaught and she still doesn't know what it was a whole day later. I watched one that, I like Gal Gadot, okay? I like her a lot. She was Wonder Woman. There was a stretch where I would have just watched her eating yogurt sitting at the counter. That's how much I like watching her.
28: Yeah, that's not weird.
1: Not at all. But in this one, it's called The Runner. And she plays a London lawyer, and she's got a big case where she's got a witness who's going to testify against like a crime boss or something like that. Well, you know, crime bosses, they're not about to be testified against.
28: Yeah.
1: So the one day she decides not to walk her kid into school because she wants him to be like a big boy, and she's a single mom. Well, she drops him off, and then she goes out for her run, and then she gets a phone call. And the phone call says, "I've got your," and he sounds just like Jason Statham too. It wasn't Jason Statham, but it sounds like
2: it. "I've got your son.
1: I've got your son, and you better do exactly what I say or else he's going to die." And so he's like, "Don't you get in a car. Don't do anything. You need to run across London."
29: Mm.
1: And so she's got, what she has to do is actually go, and he's going to order her to kill the witness. And because she'll be able to get access to him, he's like under all kinds of guard and protection, you know, witness protection, whatever. But because she's the attorney on the case, she can get close. So basically, her son is kidnapped as leverage to get her to do this thing.
28: So does she kill the witness?
1: So right before the final credits, this is what happens. But what happens is she now has to sprint across London. And she's only got an hour, basically, to get all of this done. She has to sprint across London. She got to kill the witness, and then she got to figure out how to get to her son in time before he dies.
28: So
1: it's setting a high premise. The movie itself is only an hour and like 20 minutes long. So they got a lot to compress, especially if she only has an hour to run across London. It's not 24-esque in that the actual time ticks through the whole thing, but it's not something you haven't seen before, but she takes so much physical punishment, and she runs at such a high speed that either she has been training for the sprint Olympics, the sprint marathon Olympics, or she is in the greatest shape any human has ever been in, and Kenyans would be looking at her as to how they could learn how to run as well as Gal Gadot runs.
29: Was
1: and
29: this
1: how long
29: the soundtrack
1: and how fast.
29: Yeah. Of her running across London?
1: I wish I would have busted out laughing.
28: I've got to save my son.
1: I got to save my son. And then she runs and she opens this door and then she goes in and comes out of that one.
29: You better
1: kill
29: that witness. Whoa. Woo.
1: But then at one point she gets hit by a car so hard she goes unconscious. She jumps off a bridge at one point. She outruns an underground train to its next stop because she accidentally has her phone swiped from her by a couple of punks. And it just, the more ridiculous the scenario, the more it took me out of the reality of the movie. And I mean, it was what I said was she'd actually have to be Wonder Woman in order to take the punishment that she took and still run. And then by the end of the movie, I don't know why they didn't just like basically put a whole pound of blush on her cheeks to make it look like she's about to overheat. But at no point does she look like she's done more than break a sweat and glow.
28: You know, it's believable to me because have you ever seen Tom Cruise movie? That guy just gets destroyed in every movie. So I believe it.
29: Yeah, no.
1: I mean, at least they did put a scrape on her forehead from when she got hit by the car.
29: Yeah.
1: So I gave it a generous C grade because I like Gal Gadot, or that would have been like a D.
29: Yeah, but you know what? An hour 20 adds a half grade for me where I go, good for you guys. Thanks. I had stuff to do anyway.
1: Yeah, and it's streaming, so you're not out any money if you watch it.
28: Is that long enough, though, to eat an extra large popcorn?
29: Oh, for sure.
28: Because you've got to have a certain amount of time.
29: We want to get two in.
1: How many people eat an extra large popcorn before the trailers are done?
28: Well, I could take that challenge.
29: Mm-hmm.
28: For sure, because popcorn goes
1: I've
28: fast.
1: Never done that.
29: Andy, real quick.
1: Okay.
29: Any others that we can add to the list of stuff that we'd actually enjoy?
1: That you'd actually enjoy? Mayday on Apple TV was pretty good. It's Kenneth Branagh and Ryan Reynolds in an 80s action flick. It's set in the 80s, and it's an action flick. And Kenneth Branagh is like a Russian James Bond. He's like a former KGB agent that ends up helping Ryan Reynolds' Navy pilot who crashes behind enemy lines.
29: Oh, I've got some of the audio from the trailer here.
1: It is very versatile music. They use it for a lot of movies.
29: I actually saw that and I thought to myself, they made Kenneth Branagh look really young because he's not. But good for him. Like I think it's amazing that he's still doing stuff. And he's genuinely one of my favorite actors of all time.
28: Oh, he's so great.
29: He's the best.
28: Did you see him in that show? He was in a TV show. He's a detective.
29: He's like Poirot, right? He was
28: He was Poirot, yes, but I'm talking about something else. It was like a Swedish murderer.
29: Oh, I'm all about it. Anything Kenneth Branagh related, I'm on. But Ryan Reynolds pulls off the action star situation?
1: He's pulled it off before. He basically is himself. Kenneth Branagh is the one that surprises as being young, spry, and James Bondy, and with a Russian accent. So he was the reason that I thought the movie was as enjoyable as it was. Really quick segue, because you guys are the right age. Did either of you play Street Fighter 2 when it was in the arcade? Have you seen the trailers for the new Street Fighter movie
29: that's coming out this fall? Is it looking good?
1: It's going all camp, and I am loving the trailers.
29: Oh, that's great.
1: They had a trailer released this week that is a playable trailer where it's like flash enabled. You watch it on YouTube and it has you use the keyboard to like play the trailer. It keeps score. It knocks down your energy if you miss.
29: Nice.
1: So check that thing out.
28: Okay.
29: Wallander is what Stone says that the show was.
28: Yeah, by the way. Wallander. That's such a great show.
29: Andy. Gosh, we're like stretching way too far time here.
1: Corey, no, it's okay. I understand how keeping a clock. Have a great Labor Day weekend, guys.
29: No, I'm asking one more thing. Oh. I'm blowing straight through. I'm going full Doug right here.
1: Trying to help you.
29: No. The Harry Potter trailer that came out.
1: Yes.
29: For HBO Max.
1: For HBO?
29: Is it HBO? No. Is it HBO Max? That looks phenomenal, right? Like, this is going
1: to
29: be amazing.
1: I'm looking forward to it, and they're going to try to include everything. Somebody actually did a side-by-side and said, this is why we need this series. And it shows Harry, Ron, and Hermione running away from the Cyclops in the movie. And then it shows Harry, Ron, and Hermione and a fourth person running away from the Cyclops in the series. And they're like, if people don't know who that is, this is exactly that fourth person. This is exactly why we need the series. And yes, they run away to that music.
29: They put it at 1.5 time.
28: Ron!
29: That's right.
28: Ron!
29: Hermione! All right, he's Andy Farnsworth, everybody. Andy, have a great Labor Day weekend, man. We'll chat with you again next week.
1: Too.
29: There you go. We'll take a break here. We'll come back. Three things coming up next on KSL Brightside.
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28: Welcome back. You're listening to KSL Brightside. I'm Ethan Millard here with Alex Keery. And we're starting into the holiday weekend. It is apparently Labor Day. I said Memorial Day earlier. I got corrected via text. So, you know, it's one of the 2 3-day weekends here that we get that bookend the summer.
29: Hey, one of them opens the pool. One of them closes it. That's one of right. them, you start wearing your white pants again, Ethan, that you've been wearing all year. I can't wait till you get rid of those after
28: these
29: this
28: white
29: next
28: pants
29: weekend.
28: That are covered in stains. And
29: I just don't know anybody who wears white linen pants.
28: Yeah.
29: But, well, you know.
28: You do now. You do now.
29: All right. So here's...
28: We're
29: opening up to the line for some for your first world problems.
28: Yeah, we also want your first world problems. 57500. Are you out on the roads today? Where are you headed? You know, we'd love to hear from you. We'd love to live vicariously from you if you're out there. If you've been able to get your vacation weekend started early, we'd love to hear from you. 57500. Congratulations to you. Let's do our three things.
29: Oh, we do have the three things.
28: We got the three things. Yeah, and I got to burn through them today.
29: I know. Let's
28: mess along with Andy.
29: Jump in right now.
0: Your top trending stories happening right now. KSL Brightside's The Three Things.
28: Okay, this first thing, you've been hearing it covered all day on KSL News Radio. A judge has declared a mistrial in the Lindsay Clancy triple murder trial after jurors said they could not reach a verdict on whether she was criminally responsible for killing her three young children. The mistrial is the seventh day of deliberations. It leaves the case unresolved and allows prosecutors to try Clancy again. So we'll see. They said in a press conference right afterwards they hadn't really made a decision on what they want to do. But I don't know. Do you think they're going to go for it again? Do you think they're going to bring it back? I kind of feel like they have to at this point. They got to take another swing at it.
29: The prosecutors had this whole thing after the trial today. They went outside and the county attorney, the DA, said, "Look, this has always been about the kids. We're going to find justice for the kids. We're going to find justice for the kids. Are you guys going to retry the trial? We haven't decided yet." It's interesting because I'm interested to see how they're going to handle it. I don't know. Like, in my mind, the defense team are like, we want to appeal this. And the prosecutors are going to decide whether or not they're going to retry it and everything. But at the same time, the defense attorney is going, hey, we want to go back after this again. Or the defense attorney says they want to appeal this decision. And I'm going, if the DA's office is asking whether or not they're still weighing out whether or not they even want to retry it, then isn't that to the benefit of the defense team? To just
3: well,
29: like,
3: yeah, for sure, I would think. I guess.
29: But I don't know. Those are all questions for Greg Skordis that on Monday he'll, or on Tuesday he'll be able to roll out for us here.
3: All right, the second thing, and this is we want to say right now that all of you who are going out and enjoying the weekend this weekend in your diesel vehicles,
29: yeah, boy.
3: We would just like to share our condolences with you because today the price of diesel fuel in the United States hit a record $5.85 a gallon nationwide. That's a 60% increase over the same period last year when diesel cost $3.71 a gallon. The highest price right now is in California, which is $7.70 a gallon. That's $2 more than the national average. And in the state of Utah, AAA is reporting that diesel is $5.63 a gallon. Again, they're saying this is an all-time high. The previous high was set in 2022, on June 20th of 2022, at $5.81 a gallon. Now we're at $5.85.
29: So we have a little Volkswagen diesel.
3: Yeah.
29: And awesome gas mileage. Not anywhere near worth the almost. It is. It's almost $6 a gallon. Most places I see right now, it's between $5.75 and $5.85. And so... Yeah. And here's the tough thing, too. It's the one that my kid drives, and I'm sick about it because, well, we haven't paid for some of the gas, but I feel bad for him because, like, what kid has to pay $6 a gallon for gas on a car that I was like, hey, drive this diesel car. It'll save us money. Get out there and start driving it and money. Start paying for some of your own gas.
3: All right. We've only got 20 seconds here, so I'll burn through the third thing. And that is congratulations to the Utes who hung 66 points on Idaho last night. And the BYU Cougars are set to start their season tomorrow, where they're expected to probably do at least as much damage to Utah Tech.
29: We'll see. Yes. Utah State takes on Idaho State this weekend. BYU is going to be hosting Utah Tech, like you said, and already a 52-point win for the Utes to get things kicked off here. Again, it's a weekend that a lot of times are games like this where you pay another team to come in so you can beat up on them. Mm-hmm. You can punch him square in the stomach and then hand
3: still
29: him a $20 bill.
3: 66 points is...
29: You know what's terrible about lot. If anybody watched the second half last night, too, you're like, could have been 80. It could have been 80. And it was a slow second half. I think we were all looking at our watches going, let's go ahead and speed this thing up here. We got places to be on a Thursday night.
3: Yep.
29: We've got news, traffic, and weather right now. When we come back, we've got lots to chat about here on a Friday and Labor Day weekend edition of the program. When we come back, we've got Flock Watch 2026. You don't want to miss the latest on the cameras that are watching you.
15: 131 at KSL News Radio. I'm Becky Bruce. KSL's top local story this hour. Leaders in Orem are now telling neighbors in Provo they're opposed to plans for an amphitheater up Provo Canyon. Orem's mayor and city council said the Vesper Amphitheater would create too much traffic on SR 189 and SR 52, bring unwanted sound and light pollution, and impact recreation in the area, all of which hurts Orem residents. The original application was withdrawn, but city leaders think there's a revised proposal coming. The U.S. Forest Service will close 23 research stations in over a dozen states as part of an ongoing restructuring effort that includes moving its headquarters to Salt Lake City. Bill Avey is the chair of the National Association of Forest Service Retirees. He says the overhaul could be a critical blow to research.
16: They're talking about an additional 44% reduction in salaries and administration, a 24% reduction in NFS, and zeroing out research and development.
15: The Forest Service says the moves will save money and allow them to put funding toward mission delivery and cutting-edge research rather than brick and mortar that is no longer needed. Our top national story this hour from ABC News. The judge in the Lindsey Clancy case has declared a mistrial after jury members still couldn't reach a unanimous decision today. It's now up to prosecutors to decide whether they will try the case again. Clancy will be held in a psychiatric facility for the time being. Your money at this moment, the Dow, S&P 500, and NASDAQ all end the day down about a half a percentage point. Coming up, wet weather on Sunday, but you should be able to hold that cookout on Labor Day. KSL weather is next. KSL News Time, 132.
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21: Nice and quiet on the Valley freeways. We'll see how long it stays that way as the getaway will kick off later this afternoon. But right now, what you need to be aware of is a street in Taylorsville. Emergency road crews have it blocked off and not sure when it's going to reopen. This is eastbound 5400 South. It is closed near 4400 West while crews are on the scene. It's only the eastbound side. You can travel westbound through that area. UDOT construction alert. Expect nightly lane closures starting at 8 p.m. on Mountain View Corridor between Riverton and Harriman through late September for paving. Ricky Meese in the KSL Traffic Center.
15: We're looking at sunny, breezy skies today and more of the same tomorrow. We'll get a chance for some thunderstorms on Sunday, but by Labor Day, it's looking like it's going to start clearing out and will be a little cooler with a high of 78. Right now, sunny and 84 degrees. I'm Becky Bruce from the KSL Common Spirit Health Studios. 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We're Utah's news, traffic, and weather station.
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28: And your Shore management's okay with this?
0: And Alex Keery.
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28: Welcome back. You're listening to KSL Brightside. I'm Ethan Miller here with Alex Keery. Thanks so much for tuning in as we get this Labor Day cranking.
29: Ethan kicking the weekend off with a... Is that a Mexican platter?
3: All right. No, yeah. So, you know, I've been eating all these protein bars, so I've had to keep my protein intake high. And so this one is... So I just basically
28: you know, I have these parameters, right? Can't have more than this much sugar. Got to have at least this much protein. You know, so I have these parameters. And I'm just basically trying them all. So this one is from some company called Stars and Honey. And listen to this. You would never guess that this was a protein bar flavor. Cherry chocolate waffle cone. You know what it tastes like? Tastes vaguely like kind of a hint of cherry in a chocolate with pieces of walnut shell in it, is basically what it tastes
29: like. Walnut shell?
28: That's what it tastes like. You know,
29: like, enjoy.

0: birthday, you know very well that saying, hey, happy birthday, Clint. We hope you enjoy your birthday this weekend because Ethan and I are pulling for you. Thanks for being a longtime listener is never going to be something that we say on this program.
1: Just can't. Sorry. Hey, but we are taking your first world problems, 57500. Get those texts in. What are your first world problems? Coming up in a little more than an hour, we're going to be reading those over the air. So if you're out and about and you're driving off to your favorite camping site or whatever it is that you're doing, or for one last weekend at the lake, drop us that text at 57500. And we will be reading the first world problems. If you don't know what first world problems are, they are those things that really do bother us. They really do upset us. They disrupt our lives. But at the end of the day, we would be embarrassed to confess them to our pioneer forefathers. So that's a first world problem. Now, in the meantime, Alex, let's check up on everyone's favorite midterm controversy, and that is the flock cameras.
2: Flock watch. Watching the news outlets that are watching the cameras that are watching you. Brightside Flock Watch.
1: And here are the updates on the flock camera situation. Number one, this whole thing is going nationwide. So we are seeing state-level action now in Pennsylvania and in Wisconsin, where candidates for governor in those states are campaigning for total bans on flock cameras. We've already seen them dismantled off of state roads in Texas and in Florida, and the numerous other municipalities and states have been jumping in on this. But, Alex, the flock cameras are not just a niche little weird thing anymore. They are going nationwide, which has got to be a nightmare for that company because I kind of see their point. They're becoming the bad guys of this when all they did was offer the technology. It was all the states and municipalities that became total Nazis about it.
0: Or they just turned it on, and then they were like, okay, now we're doing our part.
1: Anyway, we probably don't need any rules for this. But the flock camera guys are like, they're becoming these bad guys. Everyone's like, boo, flock cameras.
0: Pretty amazing technology.
1: And these guys are like, look, all we did was create the technology. You're the ones who, you know,
0: got weird about it. Yeah, you're the ones who've been needlessly surveilling all of your citizens. We don't live where you do.
1: Speaking of, apparently USA Today reports that a police officer repeatedly accessed flock camera data on his ex-wife and her ex-husband and his girlfriend.
0: There you go.
1: 2,600 times in order to kind of keep track on him, keep track of him and his new girlfriend. Just another example of just how great that is going. But
0: 2,600 times. Do you think that you have looked at your child's location 2,600 times in the last year?
1: Over the course of his life?
0: No, I'm saying you. When you think about...
1: I haven't done it that much over the course of their life.
0: That's what I'm saying. Like, that is such an obsessive, weird thing where you're finding out where somebody is constantly. Now, each one of these times where they access their location or access where they're at or they stalk them or whatever they said about it, I wonder if that dealt with. Because if they looked into it, they said every time that there's a pass on one of these cameras, how many pictures was it that it took?
1: Oh, 10 or 15.
0: It was like 10 to 12 or something like that. And with that, they count like each one of those. That each one of those might be a count. You know what I mean?
1: Yeah.
0: Of felony access to what's going on, because I can't imagine having the time in the day to track them 10 to 15 times a day for a full year. That's what it kind of turns into.
1: And you know what's interesting here is now the flock organization, the flock camera company,
0: people,
1: they've become whistleblowers.
0: Oh, yeah.
1: They've become whistleblowers. They're starting to report police officers, and they're starting to report police departments who they say are misusing this.
0: They've auto-built in.
1: Which is so funny.
0: These things to where basically it's auto-monitoring if people are trying to access it and for a specific person multiple times and whether or not it's being nefarious or not.
1: It is so funny because everyone is blaming the flock cameras when really... we need to be blaming the police departments and the municipalities in the states who just installed the surveillance technology didn't put together any rules.

0: rules about it, no oversight, and just assumed that it would be fine. That's who you need to go after. And I think that's why it's become a political football, too. Because, and you know what's interesting about this, is that this is bipartisan. There are candidates across the country from both major parties that are running on platforms to outright ban the cameras, or at least implement strict warrant requirements.
1: Hey, I wonder what the future is going to look like for, I don't know. I guess, and then the only thing that we look at this and we say it's a benefit for is what? Well, we did find that triple murder. You're like, yeah, no, you're right.
0: But that,
1: let's keep the authority around. And I'm trying to figure out what a good balance is of actually using this to our credit, because there's no way that this technology is ever going to outlive its reputation at this point, right? Like, it's not going to be
0: without a rebranding.
1: No,
0: right? Not without a rebranding.
1: It can't now, because people are just going to look and they're going to see those cameras up, and it could solve 1,000 murders, and people are still going to be like, yeah, but all it's doing is taking pictures all the time of all of us.
0: Well, but here's the thing is that sort of defense of, well, it helped solve this, you know, this murder case. And we've seen that. And that's happened here in the state of Utah, where these license plate cameras played a real role in solving a murder, which is great. But at the same time, we can't just assume that we could not have solved it without these cameras. This became important evidence. They were able to track people using this. But you also have to consider that we perhaps could have solved it without the flock cameras. And I think that's worth remembering, is that we don't necessarily need this technology to, or we don't necessarily need it to be completely unrestricted in order to solve crimes. We have other ways of solving crimes that rely less on mass warrantless surveillance of the public. I don't know. I'm just talking out loud here.
1: All right. Here's what we're going to do. We got to take a break. When we come back, we've got more to jump into. I've got some fun stuff to be able to bring up as well. We've got a pursuit of happiness. All right. So these are the stories that we feel like could contribute to you finding that happiness on this big old giant rock that we're spinning around on here. So stay tuned right here. It is KSL Brightside.
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1: Why did you do that?
0: I have this bad habit.
1: Why did you do this to yourself?
0: Taking a big bite.
1: You have all sorts of things. I go, hey, I'll bring us back from the break. And you're like, I got it. Just let me do it. You took that bite at an unfortunate time. You're working on that chimichanga. What do you call it? Your Labor Day. This is my quote-unquote Ethan Millard Labor Day chimichanga. Is that what you called it?
0: Yeah, it's disguised as a protein bar.
1: Yeah, yeah. You know what I need is a Labor Day chimichanga.
0: I love a chimichanga.
1: I love one like a grandma. I love when a grandma calls it like a chimichanga, and then it actually tastes better.
0: I mean, what's the one way that you could possibly improve on a burrito?
1: Fry it.
0: Right?
1: So we need to fry this. And you're like, wow, that's taking it up another notch. And then they're all, whoops, I spilled all this sauce on top of this hot plate.
0: I wonder if sour cream would be good on this.
1: Throw it on there.
0: I don't usually get sauce on it, though. I do like it with sour cream, but I don't usually get the sauce on it.
1: Hot plate.
0: Because I like the crust. I don't want the crust to get all soggy with some kind of sauce.
1: Hot plate. Right. Ethan, we're asking people a couple of things. One, we want you to hit us up with your first world problem. 57500 is the text number. If you're wondering what a first world problem is, it's things that only we in the first world could complain about. We shouldn't be complaining about it, but here we are complaining about it, which actually is a kind of a bit of a reverse, like count your blessings situation. You go, if this is what I'm complaining about, things are pretty darn good. You could send that text in at 57500. Bonus points if it's a Labor Day edition of it, you know. First world problem for Labor Day would be, you know, don't have enough room for all 50 pair of white pants that I have to put away now until Memorial Day. That's a very first world problem. So 57500 on that. You can also tell us, I don't know what it is that other people do on Labor Day, because I've always been working doing college football games, doing my, like, I'll tell you one thing. If you're a football parent out there, your local rec team or your local, you know, Ute Conference and or other leagues that are out there. I think we're in the WFFL up where we live in Davis County. They tell you straight up at the beginning, they go, hey, just want to let you know you're playing on Labor Day weekend. And so it just is to tell parents, like, don't go anywhere. That's just the way it is. So if you are one of those people who's going off and doing something, what do people do for the Labor Day weekend? Give us a text, 57500. In the meantime, Ethan,
0: we got a pursuit of happiness
1: here. We do. We've got something to jump into here. And the pursuit of happiness, well, it's pretty self-explanatory. We're just trying to figure out ways to be more happy, but doing it together. Let's do it.
13: When you find something that improves your day, tell a friend, teach a neighbor. It's all part of the KSL Brightside Pursuit of Happiness.
0: Okay, in our pursuit of happiness, is there anything that makes us more happy than money, right?
1: Prove me wrong.
0: There is a new study out from Northwestern Mutual. It's their 2026 Planning and Progress Study. And they said this, single Americans they asked single Americans, how much do you want a future partner to earn? You're single now, assuming that you're going to partner up, get married. How much do you want that person to earn? The average is $139,000 per year.
1: Yeah, that's what they say. I would just need them to make $140,000. No problem. And then
0: women, single women,
1: we go for there.
0: That was the average between both genders. Single women expect future partners to earn an average of $172,000. But here's what's interesting. Single men expect an average of $101,000 from future partners.
1: Okay.
0: So this is a $71,000 disparity.
1: That's also to just ask right off the bat that your significant other be making six figures, because both sides hit that, they pass that threshold. That's a lot. That's a lot to ask of a couple of a new partner.
0: Yeah.
1: Hey, that's great. Anyway,
0: $172,000, that's a lot of money.
1: I know. $100,000 to just say, I'm going to need my future wife to just bring in immediately $101,000 into, would that into be, the relationship.
0: Would that be intimidating to you if you were single?
1: 1,000%.
0: And you were told that the average woman expects a future partner to earn $172,000 a year?
1: Pile it up on the list of things where you think that you're already inadequate as a partner. You know what I mean? Like, I don't make enough money.
0: But I'm fun to be around.
1: Now my jokes aren't even that funny. So the interesting thing is that, you remember when Princeton did that study back in 2010 when they did that magic number threshold?
0: Yeah.
1: Do you remember what it was back in the day of that's the right vibe of not having the more money, more problem situation.
0: But having enough to
1: not feel like you are basically pinched, yeah. Not making enough to have so much responsibility that you're just overwhelmed by the stress, right?
0: Mm-hmm. Mm-hmm.
1: And then obviously there's the part where you're stressed out because of not being able to make ends meet. And that's also just as, or probably even worse. So now adjusted for inflation, that number is about $116,000 according to that household income threshold of happiness, so to speak. Yeah. However, they say, I'm just going to give you the thing right now, because that's a wild thing to say. Hey, whatever my future partner is doing, they need to be making six figures. Like right off the bat. And yeah. If it's a guy, they need to be almost making $200,000. That's a high expectation, high bar to clear.
0: Yeah.
1: I will say too, that threshold of, yeah, but $100,000 in with one household income, that actually is, you know, that's great because that's where the happiness threshold is. That's where the happiness, you know, where you want to be. However, there was another study done on its heels that people don't talk about too much, which is there is genuinely an increased amount of satisfaction for every plateau you hit inside of that mark between $150,000 to $500,000 per year. Now, they said
0: you really are more happy with every pay raise. Is that what you're saying?
1: I know. I want the studies to say everyone who's making $500,000 a year or more is super unhappy. I wanted to say that just so people don't feel, because
0: the secret misery of America's wealthy class. That's what we want to see. That's what we want to see.
1: It's not that I want to see them.
0: We
1: want to miserable.
0: Know that
1: what
0: secretly
1: I
0: want, they're unhappy.
1: No, but like to tell people, hey, if you're making $500,000 a year, you'll finally be happy. Like that is such a sad thing to tell anyone.
0: Yeah.
1: Why do you like we can hear that and go, yeah, but things are going pretty well for us. Even if I'm not making $500,000 a year, which I'm not. There's no way. It doesn't matter. I don't need that to be happy. But then when you hear like studies show that I just gave myself, we made $1 million last year. And you know what? I'm actually happier than everybody else around me. And you go, well, it makes sense. And instead of the other studies that go, oh, that money didn't make you happy. Everybody who wins the lottery, they end up dying and hating everybody. And you're like, I bet there's some people who managed their finances pretty well and they did it awesome and they had a great time.
0: Yeah.
1: So
0: I've got a breakdown by generation. Single millennials would prefer $160,000 from future partners.
1: Is that all?
0: Single Gen Z wants $135,000 out of future partners. Baby boomers.
1: No.
0: Single baby boomers want $125,000 out of future partners. And Gen X, they say they want $123,000 out of future partners.
1: So which one was the highest one?
0: The highest was
1: Gen Z,
0: millennials.
1: Your people? Oh, millennials.
0: But the lowest was Gen X. Gen X was the lowest expectation of future partners, which just reinforces my point about Gen X. And that is, we're the good guys. So, all right, we got a text here.
1: We're not the problem.
0: We've been asking for, you know, what you're doing for the holiday this weekend. Here's one text that says, I'm going to Evanston, Wyoming for Cowboy Days. They have a fish catch for kids. They catch them in a big pool with their hands. That's cool.
1: Now that's
0: also
1: funny.
0: Rodeos and other fun things. And Fort Bridger for the Mountain Men Rendezvous. That sounds like a fun weekend.
1: Mispronounced. Rendezvous.
0: Rendezvous.
1: Yeah. It's a city in rural Utah.
0: We also want your first world problem. So get those going in at 575-00. What is your first world problem? We're going to read those coming up in less than an hour, just kind of at the end of the show.
1: Mm-hmm.
0: And we're going to walk through and we're going to commiserate, go into the weekend, the long weekend, having shed all of this angst. And we'll leave
1: it behind
0: us.
1: You don't need all that. You don't need to be saddled with all that.
0: Send it in as a text. We'll read it over the air, and then it will all just disappear.
1: So you're
0: Once
1: not going
0: we say
1: anywhere.
0: It will disappear.
1: You're not going anywhere. No, man. Because honestly, Evanston for Cowboy Days feels like it's that might be pull offable for us.
0: I need to finally just do this, but there have been a few places that I've wanted to spend a weekend just to be there and just to do it.
1: Evanston's one of those not is one weekend. Of them, right?
0: Yeah, one of those is Evanston.
14: Really?
0: Evanston's got this kind of cool little historic neighborhood, and I saw it once, and I thought we should just come up here for a weekend, just a couple of days. The other place, you're going to roll your eyes at this place, too. Ogden.
1: Oh, don't worry.
0: I want to do a weekend in Ogden.
1: No, I rolled my eyes harder at Evanston, for sure. I actually wanted to get away to Evanston.
0: I think it'd be fun. Light off some fireworks.
1: The firework people would love it. We'll be back.
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17: 2 o'clock, KSL News Radio. I'm Claire Scott, KSL's top story this hour. A mistrial from the judge in the murder case against Lindsey Clancy. Jurors have been deliberating for around 40 hours over the last 7 days, but remain deadlocked. Judge William Sullivan thanked them for their work after declaring the mistrial.
18: You all gave everything you could, and probably more than you thought you could.
17: A mistrial means the case could be tried again if prosecutors choose. 9 different police officers who fired shots during a standoff just over a year ago have been declared legally justified in that shooting. It happened in a home near 18th West, 7200 South in West Jordan in September of last year. Someone called 911 to report a man threatening them with a machine gun. That led to a standoff and eventually the shooting that killed 26-year-old Elabawi Idris. A new living and learning community focused on Native excellence and culture opened at University of Utah. KSL News Radio's McKenna Rodriguez reports.
19: The Native Ascent House for Students is a first for both the university and the state. Program manager at the Center for Native Excellence and Tribal Engagement, Tashina Barber, says the house will focus on cultural connection and on reinforcing Native students' ties to their family history. Traditionally, a cultural living community is an opportunity meant for first and second year students, but the Native Ascent House is open to everyone. Barber says anyone who wants to learn about Native culture is welcome to come and learn about other people's experiences.
17: The Native Ascent House welcomed its first students in August. Your money at this moment, the Dow is down 272 points, the S&P, which is just now closing, down 29. And coming up, highs near 90s and breezy. KSL weather is next. KSL News Time, 201.
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4: In Weber County, a crash just pulled away westbound Riverdale Road, 1050 West in Riverdale. It had been blocking a right lane. Traffic will be getting back to normal there. We do have eastbound lanes blocked, 5400 South in Taylorsville due to emergency road repair. This is about 4400 West. And in Utah County, seeing some unusual heavy and slow traffic. This may be people headed south for the long holiday weekend. It's southbound I-15 going from Payson towards Santaquin. While you're planning your day, plan for comfort too with the Goodfeet store. 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Ricky Meese in the KSL Traffic Center.
5: Mostly sunny with highs right around 90 degrees today, and tomorrow with some breeze on Sunday, a thunderstorm will blow through in the afternoon, sending temperatures down to the low 80s. Right now, 86 and fair. I'm Claire Scott from the KSL Common Spirit Health Studios. 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
0: All right, welcome to KSL Brightside. I'm Ethan Miller here with Alex Keary, and I've just got some important information that I want to share with my colleagues in the newsroom. I hope everyone's paying very, very close attention. Please stay away from the Fanta pineapple in the Coke Freestyle machine in the break room. It is.
1: Did it go bad? Did it go rancid?
0: It didn't go rancid. It is just not good.
1: Oh, you tried a new flavor.
0: I tried a new flavor. I thought, oh, Fanta pineapple. This will work.
1: No, it won't.
0: No.
1: No, it won't.
0: You know what it tasted like? It tasted like someone took a pineapple popsicle, melted it, and then dumped in some water, and then you got to drink it. It was just terrible.
1: Yeah, but you just described something awesome. I'm gonna try it in the break and I'll give you a second.
0: Okay, all right, do it.
1: So did you do the Fanta pineapple zero?
0: I did, yeah. I always do zero. I do too.
1: I'm not a sugar person either. Mm-mm. But that sounds like a flavor that's not for the zero family like you and I. You know what I mean?
0: Yeah, I don't know.
1: Don't do this thing where you go, I want an all-inclusive soda. It's like, yeah, but Fanta pineapple is not supposed to be enjoyed sugar-free. Mm-hmm. And I know people are going to disagree with me out there, but I think that they're like, Fanta's out there, and the Coca-Cola company's out there going, look, we're busting our butts out here to try to get you everything sugar-free. We can't make everything taste good.
0: Yeah.
1: You can't have it taste exactly like your childhood, but also request for it to be zero sugar. Please.
0: We've been taking your text, 57500. What are you up to this weekend for the long weekend? We also want your first world problems. We got a text from Ben. He said, I'm going to light off all my July 4th fireworks. Governor Cox hasn't declared this weekend is the fireworks holiday, but he also hasn't said
1: isn't. Yeah. You know what?
0: Actually,
1: we need to get the governor on board and just say this. Hey, look, Utah is threatening to set off a bunch of fireworks illegally. You want this on your head? And we leave it at that.
0: Just leave it at that.
1: Yeah, because he's the one who said we could have a separate fireworks holiday in November, and then he
0: just went radio silent,
1: and then he conveniently keeps his mouth shut about it.
0: He's held a couple of, you know, he So basically, the only media that he does is those press conferences at KUED, right up at the U.
1: Sure.
0: And those are the
1: I'll
0: only.
1: I'll take
0: ones.
1: Your word for it. Okay.
0: And not one of the reporters that goes up there has had the courage to ask him about the
1: not
0: November
1: one.
0: Fireworks.
1: Not one.
0: And these are our elite journalists in the
1: wink,
0: state.
1: Wink.
0: They go up there for Governor Cox's monthly press conference, and it is open forum, and not one of them has had the courage to ask him about the November fireworks holiday.
1: You know, it'd be great. Because when you're a first lady, like when you're a first lady, you can get away with a lot. You know what I mean? Like you can have your own like themes and
0: people,
1: stuff. You
0: wanna... Yeah, yeah. People give you a ton of space. You don't typically face a lot of criticism unless you're Hillary Clinton. Then you face only criticism.
1: All the criticism. So here's what I was going to say about it, because this is an opportunity here.
0: Okay.
1: Because I think that Abby Cox has an audience with Spencer Cox. Okay.
0: I would guess. I would assume that, yeah.
1: Now, she could ask him straight up about it, or she has an opportunity to do the most amazing first lady in the state of Utah thing ever and make it her thing, to make that fireworks holiday her thing.
0: Yeah.
1: You know what I mean? Like to have a look, and you do it for the kids.
0: Yeah.
1: Ethan, you declare that it's for the kids, because that's what you have to do if you're the first lady for anything. You go, it's for the kids, and it's called Kids First Fireworks.
0: Yeah.
1: I'll name the program for you. There you go.
0: Kids First Fireworks.
1: And
0: it's for literacy.
1: For literacy. But it also educates kids on the dangers of fires. We do it in an off season when it's not, when the fire danger is not high.
0: Everyone promises to read a book.
1: You start to talk about the anatomy of fingers and how it works.
0: Right.
1: And now yep. you could be met. Ethan, this writes itself.
0: Yeah.
1: And if you want a brochure on it, I'll make it up for you by the end of the program. And the first lady could be and they'd be like, "What was her thing?" "Oh, you don't know? She was the first lady of in the history of the United States of America to have fireworks as her platform." What do you mean? You mean like they lit off fireworks when she would get on the stage? Well, that too, but here's what her whole platform was.
0: It's an amazing gift she could give this state. We would build a statue.
1: And we already know that Pizza Hut has kind of gone away. And if the personal pan pizzas are going to go away, fine. If a kid does the summer reading program or the reading program at school, they get a handful of bottle rockets and Roman candles.
0: I think we did it.
1: But we've educated them on it, and so they do it the right way.
0: There you go. So, Ben, thanks to your text, we were able to solve this once and for all. Hey, Alex, we do need to, though, speaking of literacy.
1: Mm-hmm.
0: We need to do a health class. Are you ready for this?
1: Oh, yeah, I think so. Do we have enough time for it? I mean,
0: as far as I know, it's only 2:11. We're on till 3.
1: Let me see here. Let me just make sure we have it here. It's a health class. Let's jump in right here.
6: Just as awkward as it was in junior high, it's time for KSL Brightside's health class.
0: All right. Cases of cyclosporiasis.
1: Oh, hold on.
0: Cyclosporiasis.
1: It's not cyclosporiasis. What'd you call
0: cyclosporiasis.
1: It?
0: Cyclosporiasis.
1: It's not cyclosporiasis.
0: Yes, it is. I'm reading it right here. Cyclosporiasis.
1: Oh. So the cyclospora
0: outbreak, the disease is cyclosporiasis. Cyclospora is the...
1: Okay, is the thing that gets you...
0: The thing that gets you cyclosporiasis. Yeah.
1: Cyclosporiasis does sound like they'd be like, ask your doctor today about Juventus.
0: For the week ending August 27th, which is where we've got the new data, cases of cyclosporiasis reached 11,458 cases in 20 states.
1: Okay, so the big question of the day as we start to roll this out here.
0: 500 people have been hospitalized. 2 people have died, both in Michigan.
1: All right, so we're keeping an eye on this because there are a lot of different news outlets that are reporting, you know, some things that are happening here with the cyclospora. So we're going to give you our daily update on whether or not you're going to be able to, and we're going to keep you informed, and we make sure and have the best information. So right now, mm-hmm. September 4th, 2026, Ethan, is it safe to eat lettuce in the United States in Fruit Heights, Utah?
0: No.
1: We'll be back after this with much more to go. But honestly, the lettuce... People are passing it by at the grocery store, right?
0: I think a lot of people are. I think they really are. Is that the governor calling you?
1: Yeah.
0: Because I saw your phone was ringing.
1: It's ringing off the hook.
0: Is it Governor Cox?
1: It is not Governor Cox. It's Abby Cox, and she goes, where do I sign? They want to buy the rights.
0: Yeah.
1: They want to buy the rights to my idea, which is, I assume, how it works. Isn't that right?
0: Well, at least it's not the governor calling to tell you to stop talking about his wife. Stop talking about the first lady.
1: Well, but listen, all we're doing is we're taking it off of his plate. We're taking it off of his plate because he obviously doesn't want any part of that.
0: Alex, I'm on your side.
1: Well, we're dedicated to keeping you updated on the cyclosporiasis. What is it?
0: Cyclosporiasis.
1: Okay.
0: Alex, there's something else though that I wanted to bring up for health class, and that is that, according to a 28-year study on longevity, humans have an uncanny ability to predict the age, the approximate age at which they are going to die, or how long they think they're going to live. Those who expected to live longer in this study, those who expected to live longer, generally did. However, for the most part, about half of those participating actually outlived their expected lifespan. So they were surprised at how many participants were able to go that distance. They were also surprised at how pessimistic many humans were. And when I read this, Alex, I immediately thought of you.
1: Why?
0: Because you only think you've got 20 years left.
1: Now, I actually thought about me too.
0: And
1: the reason is because I had shared this. I told you and Caitlin. And now I'm nervous because I do think that there is something to this. And I'm not going to say the number out. I've decided I'm not going to say the age out loud anymore.
0: Why not?
1: Because I threw a number out there and you guys were both like, that's too young, dude.
0: Well, yeah, because it's your mid-60s.
1: You said it, not me. Because now I feel like there's a little bit of spookiness attached to it. Like, it's like, hey, humans do know when they're going to die. But there's part of me that has some of that going on.
0: So it said this. It said that many humans have a surprisingly accurate sense of their own longevity. But it also said that for the most part, people underestimate their longevity. In other words, they live longer than they think they will. This is why I think it's silly to expect you're only going to see another 20 years. That's crazy to me, Alex. Look at you.
1: Yeah.
0: You're standing upright.
1: No, it's true. Barely.
0: You're obviously healthy.
1: Excuse you. Did you hear that horse whinny?
0: If you do that, do you do that in your sleep?
1: Here's the thing. My sleep has gotten a lot better. I mean, I still have restless nights sometimes, but I will say that, like, since I've lost a ton of weight, I sleep so much better.
0: I believe you. Yeah. So people, basically this is what you need to, remember. Cause these are kind of the basic findings of this study. People who expected to have more years ahead generally survived longer. And this was basically consistent, even accounting for age, sex, socioeconomic characteristics, and even health related factors. Mm. So you just got to switch your mindset, dude.
1: And I'm not saying it to be like pouty, like I'm only going to live to see 67. I'm not doing it to be pouty. I'm doing it to say, I just look at it and see all the things. I read all the articles. I think that you and I have the benefit in a lot of cases to be able to be up to date on a lot of data. But we also don't do ourselves a lot of favors because we read a lot of stuff about how bad things are when it comes to like health or little things here and there.
0: Yeah.
1: I should be taking heart and actually going, no, we live longer. I should be excited about that. But the reality is that I don't. I end up going the other direction and going, well, look at all these studies that show that things are getting worse who are in their mid-40s.
0: So, yeah. You know, in the work that I do for Teton, I see a lot of people who are senior citizens, right? A lot of people are older. A lot of people are getting older. And I see them, and I see their lives, and I see their families, and I watch them get older, and I watch them eventually pass away.
1: Right.
0: As we all will, except for me, who never will.
1: You will never see yourself pass away.
0: I know the people who don't go past their mid-60s, and they're not you. That's all I'm saying.
1: All right.
0: That's all I'm saying.
1: Yeah, but you and I both know people that have been cut short. by all the things that can cut people's lives short.
0: Yeah, but I mean, for the most part, we got a text here from Kim. It says, Alex, I know your mother well. Give her a break and stop thinking you're going to die in your mid-60s. Love you, man. That's from Kim.
1: You know my mother well. What does that have to do about it?
0: I think that's clear. She knows your mother well. And she wants you to give your mom a break.
1: I don't know what... Did I say anything about my mom?
0: No. But she just feels... I think she feels bad for your mom because...
1: Oh, I get what you're saying.
0: Because, you know, you're predicting...
1: Give her a break as in, like, come on, man, like...
0: Your mom's gonna be bummed out by this kind of talk from you.
1: That's true. Yeah. Okay, I get it. Hey, look, just know that would be after I live past my. I would be living past my mom for sure. Well, I don't know. That's it. Who knows?
0: Your mom is. She's
1: 80.
0: Yeah.
1: Yeah. So, I don't know if she's gonna be 100. I'm saying she'll be long gone. It won't matter. She won't. It won't.
0: Oh, I see what you're saying.
1: She'll be long gone. Yeah. It won't matter.
0: Well, look, I think so. How old was your dad when he passed?
1: 75.
0: And your mom is in her 80s already.
1: Yeah.
0: So I think your minimum age is late 70s. Minimum age is late 70s for you.
1: Okay. Okay. I got it. Let's take a break. We'll come back. We have more to go on the program. When we come back, we have tons to jump into. It's a Friday, so we're trying to have a lot more fun. I do have a couple things that I still want to bring up that I'm going to make Ethan just react to. Tell us where you're going on a Labor Day weekend and let us know exactly how you're going to be getting there. So stay right here. More to go. It's KSL Brightside.
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0: Okay, welcome to KSL Brightside. I'm Ethan Millard here with Alex Keery. Getting ready for this amazing Labor Day weekend. Thanks so much for tuning in, and we hope that you are enjoying yourselves. And I guess I should check in with Ricky on this, but I don't think
1: there's a lot of traffic problems. Yeah, I don't even want a traffic, like, emergency traffic situation. Or at least wait until Jeff Capel's afternoon news for all that noise.
0: Well, I've been trying to keep up and just watch, just so that we can let you know if we get to a point where there is some traffic. There's some traffic on southbound I-15. There at Bangor Highway, where Bangor Highway cuts over there in Draper. Oh no, it's not Bangor Highway. It's 123rd South. There is some traffic right there, southbound I-15. So you know what? Maybe that's kind of the beginning of the stack up for the holiday. I don't know.
1: Either way, I think that you can anticipate it's going to be.
0: Oh, there's some, you know what? There's some traffic. It's going to be annoying. You know where else there is traffic? Southbound I-15 through Payson. Yeah, so these are people.
1: Those are folks trying to get to St. George.
0: So it's starting. It's starting, everybody. There is, you know where else? That's okay. Where's Spanish Fork Canyon?
1: Highway 6.
0: Spanish Fork's Canyon is okay.
1: Mm.
0: Looks okay for right now.
1: Where's Spanish Fork Canyon? It's up down by Spanish Fork.
0: No, I was looking on the map.
1: No, I got you. Hey, I was going to... Can I bring something up real quick?
0: Yeah.
1: I saw this and I was just kind of annoyed by it. So I remember looking at this last year and seeing that this was a thing. The U.S. Open tennis tournament's happening and people come from around the world to check it out in New York. They go. It's a destination. It's one of those destination tennis
0: tournaments. Yeah, people love tennis.
1: And it's in New York. It's U.S. Open. It's Grand Slam, all this stuff.
0: Yeah.
1: They have these expensive... Well, first of all, we've already talked about how any sporting event is basically a ridiculous ticket. Well, it's a ridiculous ticket price, too.
0: Yeah. People love ridiculous ticket prices.
1: Yeah. And then they get in after paying that ridiculous ticket price, and they also want to pay for a viral food or drink item.
0: Oh, yeah.
1: So they were doing these things that had, like... What is that called? What's the green melon
0: meatballs?
1: Called? No, the green melon.
0: The green melon?
1: The
0: honeydew. Yeah,
1: honeydew. So they would melon ball those out, and obviously the color is almost there, and they had like a little, it was, you know, some alcoholic beverage that had the little melon balls in there.
0: They look like tennis balls.
1: Tennis balls, right? Yeah.
0: And you just get a Sharpie, and you
1: can write Wilson on it.
0: Yeah, and you do the little stripe around it.
1: They do that for you.
0: Perfect.
1: And then they throw it in your drink, and then you get sick. So... Now they're getting, so last year they had a chicken nuggets and caviar meal.
0: Chicken nuggets and caviar? Pass.
1: Well, good thing, because they gave it up. It was too, even for them, it was too hoity-toity.
0: Yeah.
1: It was too much. So this year they decided, we're not going to go so hoity-toity. We're going to do a French dip sandwich.
0: Okay.
1: It's called Salt Hank's French Dip. Okay?
0: Okay.
1: It's drippy, delightfully salty, beefy.
0: I never got into French dip because I don't like soggy sandwiches.
1: Here's the thing: is the bread has to hold up enough to still have a little bit of crunch to it.
0: Yeah,
1: even when it gets dipped. Otherwise, you're exactly right. Like you can't have a Wonder Bread French dip.
0: Yeah,
1: disgusting. But they're like, hey, we heard you last year. The nuggets and caviar were not something that we needed to do. So they got this sandwich. Any guesses on how much a French dip sandwich at the U.S. Open is going to cost you?
0: Oh, geez, I don't know. $15?
1: Yeah, 38.
0: Oh, my goodness.
1: Yeah. So $38, the average person spends about $102 each time they go to the concession stand at the U.S. Open.
0: Holy moly.
1: And that'll get you two drinks. It'll get you two drinks and two sandwiches for $102 at the U.S. Open. So the French dip sandwich at the U.S. Open is $38. And everybody's buzzing about it. Don't they say they're buzzing about it? So I'm going to show you a picture of it.
0: Rustic hoity-toity sandwiches are tough because look, there's a reason why white bread is so popular with sandwiches is because, okay, number one, if the bread is, you know, if the bread gets soggy, you lose the sandwich, right? But here's the problem, too, is if the bread is too stiff, if the crust is, like, too thick, you lose it also.
1: Oh, for sure. Yeah. Anyway, I thought it was an assault. You know what I mean? When you see that kind of stuff and you go, oh, okay, good for you guys. Because they go, did you make it to the U.S. Open? Yeah. But you barely made it in because of the ticket prices? Yeah, we have a second mortgage on the home to be able to get the kids to go to the U.S. Yeah. Open. That's great. Hey.
0: Here's the third mortgage.
1: You're not going to be able to buy sandwiches. Good news is you're at the U.S. Open. Bad news is you're not going to be able to eat.
0: Yeah.
1: Unless you stuff some sandwiches down your pants.
0: Or steal creamer packets from one of the coffee stations.
1: Which is also part of the deal. All right. We'll take a break. When we come back, we've got more to cover on the program. I do have something to jump into when we get back here, Ethan, because we've got all sorts of things that are Labor Day related. But I also still want to jump in about a question that we asked today earlier in our stream that I think that the listeners need to hear and answer for us as well. Your text coming in at 57500, first world problems. And also, where are you going this weekend? More to go. Stay here. It's KSL Brightside.
3: 2:30 at KSL News Radio. I'm Claire Scott, KSL's top story this hour. Orem City leaders are voicing their opposition to plans for an amphitheater in Provo Canyon. KSL News Radio's Heather Peterson has the story.
13: Orem's mayor and city council wrote a letter to the city of Provo saying that while they respect their relationship, they cannot support the Vesper Amphitheater project in Provo because of how it will affect Orem residents. They say despite hours of dialogue, there are still unresolved concerns about sound and light pollution, impacts to Mount Timpanogos Park, and the traffic impacts on SR 189 and SR 52. Initial plans for the project, fueled by the Osmond family, say they want to create a world-class music venue framed by mountain views that would bring in thousands of jobs and millions in revenue for the local economy.
3: Recently, the application for the amphitheater project was withdrawn, but city leaders believe a revised proposal is on the way. Our top national story this hour, diesel prices have reached a record high, going for an average of $5.85 a gallon for the first time ever. That's 4 cents higher than the last record set back in June of 2022 during the Russian invasion of Ukraine. But it's not quite so bad here in Utah, where a gallon is sitting just under $5.63. Your money at this moment, the Dow has closed down 271 points. The S&P is down 29 points. And coming up, mostly sunny and breezy. KSL weather is next. KSL News Time, 2:31.
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14: Already starting to see some heavy and slow traffic on I-15 in Salt Lake and Utah counties. On the northbound side of I-15 is getting bogged down from South Salt Lake to downtown. Southbound I-15, heavy and slow, Murray and Midvale. And again in Utah County as you go from Payson towards Santaquin. Super Trees Riverton Nursery end of season sale is now. 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Super Trees, 126th South, across from Riverton High. Ricky Meese in the KSL Traffic Center.
3: Mostly sunny today, and tomorrow we'll see temperatures drop from the upper 80s to low 80s on Sunday. We're expecting a thunderstorm to move through that afternoon. There's chances for a storm on Labor Day with temperatures in the upper 70s. Right now it is 88 and fair. I'm Claire Scott from the KSL Common Spirit Health Studios. 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
0: Welcome back. You're listening to KSL Brightside. I'm Ethan Millard here with Alex Curie, and you heard it from Ricky Meese. Traffic is starting to get a little thick between Payson and Santaquin, and you know what that means. Everyone is fleeing the Wasatch Front for a last great weekend. Lots of those families are going to St. George, but you know, there's lots of camping to be done. In fact, that's honestly everyone's last trip to Lake Powell, everyone's last trip to Moab, one of the national parks. It all hinges on Spanish Fork Canyon. That is what's going to make or break your weekend. And you know what I'm talking about. You know what I'm talking about. We have all sat in that canyon and thought to ourselves, was this weekend worth what I'm having to do right now?
1: And I will tell you that there's a moment when all your stuff's packed up in there and you already know the answer is we've already committed.
0: But I'm talking about on the way back.
1: Oh, listen. The on the way back thing. I told you I've sat dead stopped in New Harmony. Is it its own city there?
0: New Harmony?
1: Yeah.
0: Where is New Harmony?
1: Or is it Harmony?
0: Hold on a second. I'm going to look.
1: Exit. Like the exit in the, you know, like in the 30s or so when you're on your way back from New Brunswick.
0: from New Brunswick.
1: No,
0: like, man. So Harmony, so New Harmony is New Harmony is way
1: that's
0: off.
1: Out. Yeah, yeah. No, but Harmony, is that in Utah?
0: I don't know.
1: Which is the one where you're driving out and you're just outside of St. George, between it's like midway between St. George and
0: Cedar City. Canaraville. New Harmony. No, you're right.
1: Yeah, you're on the road and you're going, boy. And you're right there.
0: In my mind, I was over in Spanish Fork Canyon.
1: Oh, yeah. No, that's idiotic. Yeah. That's the dumbest thing I've ever heard you do. I've known you a long time. Simple mistake.
0: Spanish Fork Canyon.
1: I actually started second guessing myself going, I think I've seen signs. I guess I've never even actually seen those signs that I thought I saw all these years.
0: No. You.

0: One of the worst traffic situations I've ever seen is people trying to get back from the Rose Bowl. Utah fans driving back from the Rose Bowl.
1: Oh, really? Where did they pile up?
0: Prim. And here was the big pile up where all the Teslas trying to recharge.
1: Oh, geez.
0: On the way back. It was kind of comical because everybody's like, wait, what? I'm the only one who planned this. You know what I mean? Like, everyone was so disappointed. They're like, I can't believe how long it was to wait for the supercharger at the Tesla. I'm like, you and all the other people who decided to drive your Teslas down to California for the Utah Rose Bowl, just give up. It was a bad choice.
1: Yeah.
0: It was a bad choice.
1: You just, you know, you had it right. You had enough places to stop and charge. You didn't take into account the number of people, the competition.
0: Right.
1: Hey, speaking of Tesla, Tesla had their CyberCab update today.
0: Yeah, the CyberCab. Look, by the way, you'd get in a CyberCab, right?
1: I'd get in a CyberCab.
0: It looks dang cool.
1: So the CyberCab looks like a Tesla.
0: Yes.
1: But it's only a two-seater, and it's got no pedals and no steering wheel. So basically, you get into the two front seats.
0: It's their Waymo.
1: And they've been talking about it for 2 years. They first showed it off 2 years ago. It's bronze colored. It's got butterfly doors that open up on both sides. And it looks really, really cool. So they had their event. It was actually yesterday in Austin, Texas. But here's the disappointing thing. It was invite only. It was invite only event in downtown Austin. It was not live streamed. And Elon Musk did not show up. They did announce that you can use the Tesla RoboTaxi ride-hailing app to catch a driverless cab ride in a CyberCab within a specific geofenced area around Austin. So it's available just in a geofenced area. You know what that did?
0: What was it?
1: Tesla stock was off 5.9% today.
0: Oh, boy.
1: Because there was this really, really big deal. It was such a big deal. And they're rolling it out. And they're like, okay, we'll roll out. It's the biggest deal. Invite only, no live stream, no Elon Musk, within a geofenced area in one city only. And everyone went,
0: is it in Austin?
1: Yeah, it's in Austin. And so everyone went, oh, yeah, it's cool, but obviously not ready for prime time.
0: So, hold on, because
1: which I'm bummed out about, because I am watching the driverless car space very, very closely, because the second that I can calculate that using driverless taxis for all of my driving is competitive with car ownership, I will never own another car.
0: So one thing that people are freaked out about too is that there aren't any there's no pedals at all.
1: Oh, yeah, you're sitting in there. There's no steering wheel, no pedals.
0: But why are people freaked out about that if that is actually what it is?
1: There's a trust factor.
0: Yeah, but that's what Waymo's doing. It's not like people are going, wait, what?
1: Waymo, though,
0: do they have a steering wheel?
1: There is a driver's seat. Yeah, there's no driver, but there is a, there is, I think Tesla expects there to be a trust gap that people kind of have to get over. And I kind of see their point. It's one thing to get into a car with no driver. It's another thing to get into a car and have there be no driver and no obvious way to drive it. I kind of get their point.
0: Nah.
1: But I'm a little disappointed that Tesla rollout of the CyberTaxi wasn't as earth-shattering as people expected it to be.
0: Well, it sounds like it wasn't even earth-shattering for their... Speaking of shattering, remember when they were like, and these windows are bulletproof, and they smacked the Cybertruck window and they exploded?
1: Yeah.
0: And that's what this feels like, because Elon Musk is like, I don't really want to show up for this thing. And that feels weird.
1: Yeah.
0: So now there's a federal probe into the freaking car now.
1: Well, I want this to go well, because I'm cheering on the driverless space, because I can't wait to never have to own another car. And I'm telling you, Alex, this is what it's going to be. If they can get driverless taxis, so the cost of me using a driverless taxi for all my driving, if it can get within 10 or 15% of the cost of owning a car and insuring a car and all that, then I'm switching. I'm switching,
0: I'm all about it.
1: And I'm never getting another car again.
0: I'm all about it.
1: Like, and I'm gonna

0: Gonna convert my garage into a rumpus room. I'm gonna have wrestling mats. I'm gonna have
1: a pickleball court,
0: a fridge with sodas in it.
1: I know about you.
0: It's gonna be amazing.
1: It's all good, man.
0: I'm gonna convert my garage.
1: All right. Here's what we're gonna do. We'll take a break here. Guess what we do? Guess what we're gonna do when we come back, Ethan?
0: First world problems.
1: We got first world problems. We're getting you to the end of your week here. We'll complain about only the things that we can complain about here in the first world, and we'll take those texts at 57500. Stay with us. More to go. It's KSL Brightside.
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1: 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They're going to eliminate the middleman. 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
0: Okay, this is our last segment on KSL Brightside. I'm Ethan Millard here with Alex Keery. Get your first world problems in at 57500. We want to be able to read your first world problems. We're going to shed all that angst and together and just let it go and move into the weekend with our heads held high. If you're out there on the roads, please drive safe. Enjoy yourselves. Stay out of Spanish Fork Canyon. That's always a giant nightmare. I mean, it's fine right now, but I'm just saying on your way back on Monday, just make sure that you... So if you're driving up from Lake Powell and you are using Spanish Fork Canyon, basically don't drink anything that morning and make sure you use the bathroom in Price. But just avoid all liquids that whole morning or else you are going to have... Well, you got, you, look, you know this. If you know, you know, right? If you know, you know. And the problem with Spanish Fork Canyon, and this is, I'd be interested to know if Spanish Fork Canyon, if they'll ever be able to re-add that lane down there at the bottom. Because that's really the problem, is at the very, very bottom, it squeezes down to one lane. And it's not clear to me why that has to be the case. And I'd love to hear it from you, Dot.
1: Yeah, I've never understood how it just ends up being the worst. Like it's the worst road in all of Utah year. Like we all take a vote and we all decide Highway 6 friggin' stinks.
0: You know what though? It's got a cool name though. You know what the name is of the highway? The official name of the highway, which I think we need to
1: Thistle Junction.
0: No. No. In fact, you know what? I think we need to make an addition to the KSL style guide.
1: How have we not said this more?
0: I think this is how we need to refer to this highway from now on.
1: Because, they have to fix the road first. Ethan, let's do this. When they fix the road, because right now Highway 6 has a bad rep. If we already name it this cool name and make it official again, and we start only calling it that, it has to be a good road. So tell me what it is.
0: The actual official name is the Grand Army of the Republic Highway.
1: All right, never mind.
0: You don't think that's a cool name?
1: I mean, it's cool, but that's long.
0: So this is what we need to do. Ricky, from now on, if you're talking about anything on
8: if
0: Highway 6.
8: If you're heading
0: 6,
8: down I-15 to try to get out of the Grand, what is it called?
0: The Grand Army of the Republic Highway.
8: Make sure you got to see a couple of slowdowns on the Grand America of the Wartime Highway. What is it called?
0: Grand Army of the Republic Highway.
1: The Grand Army of the Republic Highway? Yeah. We'll never get this.
0: Look, Ricky can do it. She single-handedly normalized Knudsen's Corner.
1: I think that we
0: because the first time anyone hears Knudsen Corner, they're like, where?
1: What is that?
0: And then after a while, they know exactly where it is, thanks to Ricky.
1: Ah, old farmer Knudsen.
0: Yeah, old man Knudsen.
1: Oh, my gosh.
0: And I mean, if she can do that with Knudsen's Corner, she can do it with Grand Army of the Republic Highway. I just think...
1: I would just start I told you, I've already messed it up. I would keep calling it the Grand America. Yeah, we're driving down the Grand America. You know it would be messed up. Okay.
0: Let's do first.
1: Let's do it. Alex Brown, let's roll it out. It's the time we can complain about the things that only we can complain about here in the first world. It's our first world problems.
9: Serving up a dose of perspective as Ethan and Alex read your first world problems.
0: Okay, here's our very first one at 57500. My first world problem is that I want a KSL Brightside t-shirt, and now I have to wait for it to be shipped to my house.
1: We included a note to you, by the way. Everybody gets a thank you note from Ethan and I.
0: 57500.
1: They didn't allow us to put all the cuss words we wanted to in there, though, to you. All right.
0: First world problem, my kitchen fridge can't fit all the groceries, so I have to walk all the way downstairs to my other fridge to grab things to cook dinner occasionally. You know, we have that same thing. We have a fridge in our garage. It's maybe four steps away from the fridge in our kitchen, but it is the biggest imposition to have to go out there.
1: Noise-canceling headphones, too good. Keep missing my doorbell. I will say, from like an antisocial standpoint, that works out really, really well.
0: Yeah, that is very nice. So there's a theme today. First world problem. In the kitchen, wife asked me to get something from the freezer. I had to ask garage fridge, basement kitchen fridge, or one or two storage room upright freezers.
1: Wow.
0: That's from DJ. That is a first world problem, DJ. Well done.
1: That is a lot, DJ.
0: Yeah.
1: Company provided cell phone free, but I'm required to enter an 8-digit number to unlock it every time I use it.
0: Oh, my gosh. I would just stop using the phone.
1: Oh, for sure.
0: I would just tell people to come to my house if they wanted to talk to me.
1: Let me see here. This one might get, I got to pre-read this one because it might be inappropriate here.
0: You pre-read that one. I'm going to read this one.
1: Mm-hmm.
0: Our swimming pool was so hot this summer with the dark blue cover attracting the sun that we had a party, and at the entrance to the party was to, have couples bring a block of ice to put in the pool. Not crushed ice, a block of ice. We felt like we were swimming in a martini.
1: That actually is awesome.
0: So they had to fill the pool with blocks of ice to get it to a temperature where it would be at least kind of refreshing. I love that. That is hilarious.
1: Did you read Doug's about pools too? We have another pool.
0: I don't think I did.
1: Pool is too cold. My pool is too cold. Because
0: that's
1: what happened is they went through the whole summer of their pool being 96 degrees, and then it gets chilly-ish overnight for 1 second.
0: And now it's too cold.
1: First world problem, while golfing, using the ball washer on the ninth hole, realizing you left your golf ball towel in the truck. Now you have to use your hand towel to dry the golf ball. I've done that.
0: That's how homeless people dry their golf balls. So
1: why would you say that? How
0: dare my you? First world problem is working too many hours.
1: There is that thing where
0: you won't catch me with that problem, I'll tell you that.
1: AC works too good, too cold in the house. Can't find a hot wife from Utah. What the heck do I do? Is that a first world problem or just like a problem?
0: Are they asking for our advice? Because we don't have it.
1: I don't know.
0: Here's one. My friend owns several homes and lives in a gated community.
1: Whoa.
0: It annoys her when she gets the garage door openers mixed up.
1: Yeah.
0: She's got to go through them. Which one is it? Oh, jeez.
1: Well, heaven forbid you label it.
0: But
1: it would be weird if you put the Bear Lake House.
0: Oh, here's a great first world problem.
1: The St. George House.
0: This is a great first world problem for Labor Day weekend.
1: What is it?
0: Been invited to too many parties this weekend.
1: Oh, yeah. There's some of that. There's some of that going on.
0: Yeah.
1: The worst part is that there are people who are like, oh, you know, it's our annual Labor Day get together. And we're all like this.
0: Really?
1: Oh, yeah. No, you're the only ones to do it. Oh, we're looking forward to it. And then you just float away in the wind. You never arrive. Ooh, spooky. I never showed up to your party. Just unplug my consoles and TV because of... what is it? Oh, this one just says, had to unplug my lightning or my consoles and TV because the lightning and the loud thunder. Oh, that's interesting. All right. New car rides too smooth. Oh, you want to feel the bumps on the road just so you know you're alive? What are you doing?
0: I got my car back from the shop.
1: I know. You were so glad about
0: I'm so glad. I've had a rental car for the last couple of days because someone ran into my car. And I got it back.
1: Bumper did they arrest that guy, by the way?
0: I asked him to be arrested. I actually contacted the attorney general. And I warned him. I said, there is a man that does not know how to keep it his land. Yeah,
1: It was your son, by the way. Yeah.
0: My 3D printer is too slow. Amazon Prime delivery guy can get me an equivalent product faster. Now that is a bummer.
1: That is a real bummer. Favorite 5-star hotel restaurant removed my favorite dish from the menu. Why?
0: What?
1: Yeah.
0: Here's an interesting one.
1: Do we technically have a 5-star hotel here in Utah? Is it just?
0: We have several. Yeah. They're not any ones that you or I go to. It's the Deer Valley. I think Grand America.
1: Is the Montage.
0: Yes, and then I also think
1: Stein Erickson.
0: I don't know if Stein Erickson is, but we have a few here. Grand America, I think, is 5-star, and I think this new one back here at the Union Pacific is 5-star.
1: Really?
0: I think so.
1: All right.
0: Right here across the street.
1: Gateway.
0: Yeah, Gateway.
1: All right.
0: Here's a first world problem. I just noticed that my smart sprinkler adjusted the lawn watering duration without my authorization just on its own.
1: It went sentient.
0: It's alive. You know what? That's what's going to happen. When we look back and we do a post-mortem on how AI took over the world, It will have started something like this. It'll be some kind of weird thing in someone's house and some bit of code, and then it spread. That's how it's going to be. All right, we've got a couple. What are we? Here we go. I live and work in Wendover, Utah. I have to drive over an hour and a half just to get my goodies from Costco.
1: Oh, yeah, look at that.
0: Now, that actually is a problem.
1: Yeah, but you do get to come to the biggest Costco on planet Earth, so there you go.
0: My dirty soda plays use sparkling water instead of Sprite. First world problem.
1: Classy. All right, Millard. We're going to turn things over officially to Jeff Kaplan's Afternoon News. Thank you to Alex Brown today for all your help putting the show together. We'll see Caitlin on Tuesday. We'll see you then, too.
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11: Good afternoon, 3 o'clock at KSL News Radio. I'm Jeff Kaplan. We're at 88 in Salt Lake City. KSL's top story. After 7 days of deliberations, the Lindsey Clancy murder trial is over today. The judge telling the jury to give up.
12: At this point, I'm going to declare that the jury is deadlocked, and I'm going to declare a mistrial.
11: Judge William Sullivan in court today. ABC's Aaron Katursky was there.
13: There was a tense hush in the courtroom as the jury filed in. Judge William Sullivan intended to declare a mistrial. Defense attorney Kevin Reddington asked him again to inquire of a holdout juror who he blamed for days of deadlock. The judge declined. The jury came in. The judge said he was going to declare a mistrial. One juror put her head in her hands, appearing upset. Other jurors looked frustrated. Some simply looked defeated.
11: Judge Sullivan said next steps would be discussed on September 29th. Clancy's defense attorney says she's ready to go to trial again if that's what the state decides. A local defense attorney says what happened in court today is extremely rare. KSL News Radio's Heather Peterson has more.
14: Defense attorney Steve Burton says only 3% of cases even go to trial, and of those, only about 1 in 20 end in a mistrial. But what's even more rare was the note the jury sent to the judge earlier this week.
15: The judge received a note saying that there's one person that won't follow the law on reasonable doubt.
14: He's guessing that 11 jurors felt she was not guilty by reason of insanity, and the 12th wanted to find her guilty and was not seeing the reasonable doubt created by Clancy's mental state. So what happens now that a mistrial has been declared? He says it's all up to the prosecution.
15: In any case that's prosecuted, there's only three possibilities. Either the case goes to trial, or there's a plea bargain, or the case is dismissed.
14: Burton says she's being kept at a state hospital right now, and that's unlikely to change until the next steps are determined. Heather Peterson, KSL News Radio.
11: There were protests today in Washington, D.C. as a Supreme Court justice weighs whether to permanently dismiss vandalism charges against a former Olympic athlete. Some of the protesters outside the high court. David Hearn is accused of damaging the Trump renovations to the reflecting pool. His case was dismissed last month. The President Trump wasn't happy about that. The justice today will decide whether the door is open for prosecutors to charge Hearn again in the future. KSL Sports, it is now football season in Orem. BYU kicks off tomorrow evening. The excitement is building. The Cougars opening the season at home. Some 24 hours before kickoff, KSL News Radio's Eric Cabrera found the little signs around Provo that game day is getting close.
16: 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Mendez, it hit him while doom scrolling earlier this week.
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16: Translation, get the Cougar gear today. 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Eric Cabrera, KSL News Radio.
11: Good tip there. And, of course, another tip. 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This week, the University of Utah opened a new housing unit for students of Native descent. It is a first for the state. KSL News Radio's McKenna Rodriguez reports.
19: The Native Ascent House for Students is a first for both the university and the state.
14: Program Manager at the Center for Native Excellence and Tribal Engagement, Tashina Barber, says the House will focus on cultural connection and on reinforcing Native students' ties to their family history. Traditionally, a cultural living community is an opportunity meant for first and second year students, but the Native Ascent House is open to everyone. Barber says anyone who wants to learn about Native culture is welcome to come and learn about other people's experiences.
11: The Native Ascent House welcomed its first students in August. Employers are preparing for what could be the biggest jump in healthcare premiums in more than two decades. News Nation's Brooke Schaefer reports there are several reasons for the spike.
19: Hospital consolidation is one of them. Local, smaller hospitals have been taken over by major networks, which then have major leverage in getting these insurers to pay more. There are also more high-cost claimants today. And believe it or not, the surge in demand for weight loss drugs like GLP-1s is playing a big role in these higher prices for everyone. The explosion in GLP-1s and these specialty drugs is driving up pharmacy costs. Some employers are saying they just can't afford that, and they're either pulling back or they are reducing coverage.
11: Premiums are expected to jump by more than 8% in January. KSL News Time 306. The rush is on, I think, for hours now, Ricky. What do you say?
20: It does feel like that. Well, I can tell you, Jeff, it's a long holiday weekend. Triple team traffic is in place here at KSL News Radio. We've got you covered. We are already seeing delays southbound I-15 in Weber, Salt Lake, and Utah counties. But the delays going between Wasatch and Utah County on Highway 189, they're pretty nasty near Deer Creek. If you're east or westbound directions, expect construction and a heavier volume of traffic to slow you down by Deer Creek Reservoir. Ricky Meese in the KSL Traffic Center.
11: Thanks, and we'll be keeping up all afternoon. Meantime, my minute of news, and this one's a little bit personal. Stay with us. It's on the way.
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11: 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When it comes to AI, I think we're all in the same boat. We use it, and we're scared of it. My relationship with artificial intelligence is complicated. Yes, I have a ChatGPT subscription, and recent developments in AI absolutely scare me to death. The worst one, the machines at OpenAI went rogue. They hacked another company.
30: All of this happened while humans remained more or less in the dark about the scope of the conspiracy.
11: The humans in charge had no idea. The hack lasted 9 weeks as these sinister bots did their evil and covered their tracks bad enough. But now OpenAI admits they don't know how their machines think. The humans don't understand what their creation is doing. That should give you chills. I keep wondering if AI can make the brakes on my car fail. Could it shut down natural gas pipelines and leave us in the cold this winter? Literally chilling. But it's complicated. I use ChatGPT and probably owe it my life. Personal story. All this year, my right leg has been going numb and doctors couldn't figure it out. So I'm on the air right before Pioneer Day and it gets worse. The numb is spreading. I have ChatGPT read my chart. It hears my latest neurological symptoms and says, you need to go to the hospital right now, this minute. But I'm on the air doing my show. I mean, I'm in the middle of a commercial and it says, go to the hospital now. So what do I do?
0: Should I stay or should I go now?
11: So I finished my afternoon show because I'm a professional. Well, at the ER, they took me right back, telling me, yeah, this is really serious. And 5 days later, I got out to start a slow recovery. I'm doing great. And if not for ChatGPT, I would have never gone to the ER, and I don't know where I'd be right now. So it's complicated. I'm scared of this technology and probably owe it my life. But if there was an off button at ChatGPT headquarters, I'd still press it.
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20: Getting ready for the Labor Day holiday weekend. We already have early onset delays. Southbound I-15 starting in Murray at 5300 South. You won't see better speeds until you're leaving Bluffdale, reaching the point of the mountain. Heavy and slow northbound I-15 Bluffdale up to Bangor Highway. Then good speeds northbound I-15 until you get to about 2100 South, where we did have an accident on the left, and it's crowded from there to downtown. Over to the east, a little bit of busy and slow traffic northbound I-215's east belt from 3300 south to the mouth of Parley's, and then eastbound I-80 in Parley's Canyon. It is crowded and slow, especially in that right lane going from Kimball Junction up to the Highway 40 exit. Michelle?
2: Looking at delays for drivers making their way northbound on I-15 out of downtown, approaching the north interchange. More slowing as you're going past the Riverdale area. And if you're headed up into the Willard area, just past Smith and Wesson all the way up to Willard Peak, you're going to see some slowdowns there as well. On the southbound side, a little bit of delay as you're going from the Ogden area headed back down into Roy. Eric?
3: Got a plenty of delays on 189 coming away from Provo Canyon heading up to Charleston and Heber City. We're looking at a long line of it right now. You got construction in the area, and southbound slowdowns are happening in Utah County going by Pleasant Grove Boulevard out in Taylorsville. You've got emergency maintenance going on 54 South, right around 4200 West, and that is really stopping things for eastbound traffic in that area. They're going to divert you. 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Eric Butler in the KSL Traffic Center.
4: Well, the holiday weekend is upon us and a bit of a split decision. We'll start off Saturday with lots of sunshine statewide, 90s in the south, upper 80s in the north. The breezy south winds will continue. A storm system will come into the south part of the state on Sunday and push north for Sunday afternoon. Slight chance of some thunderstorms in 84. Cold front then goes by Sunday night, dropping temperatures in the 70s for Labor Day Monday with a 30 to 40% chance of some scattered showers. From the KSL Weather Center, I'm Kevin Eubank.
11: 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I don't know if you heard the plates clanging a moment ago, but we're live at Applebee's in Orem this afternoon for the kickoff to college football season tomorrow at Lavelle Edwards Stadium. And I got to tell you, this is a very chill place to do a show this afternoon. Melissa is the kitchen manager here. First of all, welcome to KSL.
5: Thank you. Happy to be here.
11: Are you the one back in the kitchen who's screaming as everybody's bumping into
5: sometimes each other? Sometimes. I try not to scream. So, but yeah, it can get pretty crazy back there.
11: Well, out here in the restaurant, you seem like a very, very nice person.
5: Yeah, oh, thank you.
11: But,
5: thank you.
11: But back there, you're preparing the menu items and are in charge of all of that. So what's on the menu here that's new for anybody who's coming in for college football tomorrow night?
5: So we've got a couple new things. We've got a quesadilla burger, which comes on a hot skillet with lots of cheesy goodness on the bottom. We also have new nachos. We've had nachos before, but these are like new and improved. They also come on a hot skillet with a lot of cheese and a side of extra chips. And then we have a new appetizer as well. It's the bacon cheeseburger wonton tacos. And those appetizers, some of them are half price after 9, which is awesome. So you come in late and you get half price appetizers. And
11: nice.
5: Yeah.
11: Definitely appetizing it well as well. You know, I have like a link back to the radio station in Salt Lake City. And my producer said to me, let's see, he says, artichoke dip, stat.
5: Oh yeah, that's a fave for sure.
11: It's well known, and I know this place was redone a couple of years ago. Last year, were out here for football. Yeah. It's a wonderful, expansive, wide open place. TVs everywhere. Great for a college football weekend, right?
5: Yeah, it really is. There's not a seat in the house you don't have a good view of a big TV. So,
11: well, thanks for coming to visit. Are you going back to the kitchen now?
5: You know it. That's
11: okay,
5: where it belongs.
11: So. Bring your pleasant demeanor back there.
5: You got it.
11: We'll
5: you
11: talk.
5: Got it.
11: Thanks, Melissa. We're live at Applebee's. You can come by, and we're giving away a pair of tickets to the BYU game tomorrow night. We're going to give them away after 6. Come here, sign up to win, or go to ksl.com/win.
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11: 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The three things you need to know this hour first.
9: The U.S. Forest Service has announced that they will be closing 23 research stations in over a dozen states in an effort to save money. And critics are concerned they may be cutting too deep. I'm KSL News Radio's Cameron Elliott.
11: Second, one local lawyer says that while Lindsey Clancy's mistrial in Massachusetts is extremely rare, the next steps remain the same. The prosecution can either try again, drop the charges, or attempt a plea bargain. Third, our biggest traffic trouble spot.
20: If you're headed to Willard Bay, Pine View, or Bear Lake, delays are waiting for you northbound I-15, a few miles of them due to a crash that's now over to the shoulder by Willard Bay and then going between Wasatch and Utah counties. Highway 189 seeing construction delays between Deer Creek Reservoir and Heber. Ricky Meese in the KSL Traffic Center.
4: Warm and windy today and the trend continues tomorrow. I'm Kevin Eubank.
11: That wind, 24 miles an hour, 88 at the KSL Common Spirit Health Studios. 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
10: From ABC News, I'm Mike Dubusky. Today in a Plymouth, Massachusetts courtroom, a judge declaring a mistrial in the case against Lindsey Clancy. ABC's Aaron Katursky.
12: They worked over 7 days, about 40 hours, to reach a unanimous verdict and couldn't, it appears, because of a lone holdout juror who was determined to see Lindsey Clancy convicted of what we're not sure. First degree, second degree murder, manslaughter. The judge did not say, and neither did the note from the foreperson indicating the juror was a holdout. Kevin Reddington is going to be filing a motion to reconsider.
10: Reddington earlier today filed a last-minute effort to stay that mistrial declaration, though that effort was ultimately shot down. Judge Sullivan scheduled a new date, September 29th, to discuss next steps. 162,000 jobs were added to the U.S. economy last month, according to the latest numbers out of the Labor Department today. That's about 3 times what economists had been expecting. Kevin Hassett, the director of the National Economic Council.
12: If you go down into the details, you can see why. It's people, because of the tariffs, are onshoring production. We have almost 90,000 people building factories right now, which is an unheard of number.
10: President Trump has used the report to advocate for the Federal Reserve to not raise interest rates. Their next meeting is in just a few weeks. And a rare bit of good news out of Nepal after last month's deadly flash flooding.
13: 2 men have been found alive 9 days after that catastrophic landslide devastated Nepal and Tibet. Video shows about a dozen rescuers pulling the men from a narrow hole in the ground. They're hydropower workers stuck in the tunnels filled with the mud and debris from that massive wall of water that swept through these valleys. Both men are reportedly in a stable condition, but with injuries to their arms and legs, they were airlifted to the hospital in Kathmandu.
10: ABC's James Longman, you're listening to ABC News.
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14: Hey, it's John Smith from 103.5 The Arrow, and it's time for Music News in a Minute. So if you were planning on seeing the Scorpions in Las Vegas this month, you're going to have to wait a year. The Scorps postponed their 3 September shows in Mexico, along with the 8 Las Vegas residency dates, citing unforeseen circumstances. The Mexico shows have been moved to August 2027, while the Vegas residency will now happen next September at Planet Hollywood. This is the second time this year that we've seen this from the band, after they canceled a 4-show run back in April because of what they said, again, were unforeseen circumstances. The band says they're looking forward to returning in 2027. One of the greatest blues musicians of all time getting the documentary treatment. A new feature documentary about B.B. King is now in development with the cooperation of his estate. The film will trace King's journey from the Mississippi Delta to international superstardom and how his guitar playing and unmistakable voice influenced blues, rock, soul, jazz, and just about everything that came after. B.B. King died in 2015 at the age of 89. Finally, Simple Minds, still making new music. While the band is best known for their contribution to the Breakfast Club soundtrack in 1985, they'll be putting 8 songs together inspired by Jim Kerr's grandson. That is Music News in a Minute or so here on KSL News Radio. I'm John Smith reporting.
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20: Heads on a swivel today. We already have delays southbound I-15 in Salt Lake County going from Murray at 53rd South through Draper almost to Bluffdale. Northbound I-15 crowded and slowing down. That's from the point of the mountain up to the exit at Bangerter in Draper. Then more heavy and slow traffic northbound I-15, 2100 South to the 6 South downtown exit. Now starting to see the first signs of traffic building, maybe a little slow. Eastbound I-80 approaching I-215's west belt, as well as westbound on the 21st South Freeway between Mountain View Corridor into Magna on the opposite side of the valley. Heavy and slow eastbound I-80. And this is in Summit County going from Kimball Junction to Highway 40. Eric? Michelle?
15: Tapping those brakes, northbound I-15 stretching from Rose Park up to the north interchange. Get a good break, but then once you're on the west side of Hill Air Force Base, we're slowing down pretty hard there again as you're going from Clearfield up toward Clinton. Finally, you're seeing those delays ease as you're getting past the Riverdale area. One last stretch, though. We still have some solid slowdowns. This is up in the Willard Bay area, just a little north of Smith and Edwards. We do have a crash up there that is blocking a left shoulder, so that's what's causing those problems. Drivers making their way southbound, we have some trouble spots there as well, starting right about 31st Street in Ogden, stretching down into Roy, and then finally just south of the Farmington split. Eric?
3: Here's something we see a lot before long weekend these days. Southbound slowing in Utah County on I-15 from Spanish Fork down to Santa Quinn. The heaviest patch there will be in Payson. And you also have southbound slowing early going from Lehigh's Main Street down past Pleasant Grove Boulevard. Want to know how much your home is currently worth in the Salt Lake City area? 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Eric Butler in the KSL Traffic Center.
11: 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Kevin Eubank joins us from back at the studio. The all-important Labor Day weekend. Kevin, what you got?
16: It's looking like a bit of a split decision. So the wind we're dealing with today, it's bumped us to 90 degrees in Salt Lake City. We're going to do it again tomorrow. Sunny, windy, and 90 again. Now, the storm system will come in on Sunday, coming in two parts. The first piece comes into southern Utah early Sunday and will bring scattered rain, lightning, and thunder, and that pushes north during the day. It'll reach the Wasatch Front late in the afternoon and evening, so a 20 to 30% chance of some pop-up evening thunderstorms here on Sunday. On Monday, a cold front goes by. That will pass northern Utah, keeping a 40% chance of some pop-up thunderstorms here in the north and cooling us off. Highs fall to the 70s, lows dip into the 50s, and then drier for Tuesday and Wednesday. If you've got outdoor plans on Sunday in southern Utah, prepare for flooding and closures because of that southern storm, but it's all gone for Monday. In fact, southern Utah, mostly sunny and beautiful on Monday, But in northern Utah, still a chance of a few storms all the way through Monday night.
11: On the Wasatch Front, is this wind going to keep up through the weekend?
16: It is, yep. It continues through tomorrow, then it's gone on Sunday once that storm gets here. It'll shift and then we'll cool off and the winds will actually flip back to the north come Sunday night into Monday morning.
11: They're moving at 20 miles an hour right now. It's 88 degrees. Thanks a lot. Have a great weekend, Kevin. KSL News Time, 3:23.
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11: We're watching Utah's money on Wall Street. No smiles as we head into the weekend. The Dow down 271 points. The S&P down 29 and the NASDAQ fell 77. KSL News Time, 3:26. We are live in Orem at Applebee's on University Parkway. I got it right.
24: You got it right.
11: I'm a little embarrassed because Dave Long is one of the owners of the Applebee's here in Orem. And I just realized you've been at this location for 29 years, yep, right?
24: That's right.
11: Which means when you started here, Lavelle Edwards was still the head coach.
24: Well, I hadn't started here yet, but yes, when the Applebee's was here.
11: And you did the remodel a couple of years ago. The place is magnificent.
24: Yep.
11: What a place to watch the college football kick off, and I guess Pro Football Sunday.
24: Pro Football as well. We got a ton of TVs here all around the restaurant and the bar area, of course, and with the NFL Sunday ticket, you can come here Saturday or Sunday and watch college and pro ball.
11: And I couldn't help but notice, because they brought me a menu to leaf through, you got a lot going on here.
24: We do.
11: Tell us about some of these deals.
24: Yeah, so you can't beat the 2 for $25. You come in and get an appetizer and two entrees. It's a great value and a great for night out, date night, whatever. And then we have tons of new things on the menu as well. So.
11: Yeah, I get it. It's 3:30-ish right now on a Friday afternoon during a getaway. Kind of quiet at this moment, but later on, like, the atmosphere really picks up here.
24: It definitely does. It definitely does. We love being here in Orem and serving the Orem community. We feel part of this community. Several of us on the ownership and executive team went to BYU, and we love being down here and being part of the atmosphere.
11: And I love it. This is one of my favorite appearances ever for this show. Thank you for having us back.
24: Well, we appreciate you coming.
11: We'll be here till 6:30. If you come out, you could win tickets to tomorrow's game. We have a pair to give away just after 6 o'clock, so do stop by Applebee's off University Parkway in Orem.
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20: It's just delays, construction, and a high volume of traffic traveling Highway 189. Slow and go and stop and go speeds westbound from Heber to Charleston and eastbound Highway 189 Deer Creek up to Charleston. So again, the construction not helping. If you're on southbound I-15 in Salt Lake County, early onset slowdown stretching now from 45th South Murray into Draper and Bluffdale. Michelle?
15: Looking at some slowing leaving downtown up to the North Interchange, then really slowing down as you're going past Clearfield into on the west side of Hill Air Force Base. Finally, as you're making your way through Far West and up toward Willard Bay. Now, on the flip side, still looking at some sizable delays. Ogden back to Roy. Eric?
3: Southbound slowdowns, Utah County, Lehigh to Linden, and Spanish Fork down to Payson. Super Trees, Riverton Nursery, end of season sale is now, and everything must go with deals on trees, evergreen shrubs, pottery, garden art, fountains, and more. Super Trees, 126 South, across from Riverton High. Eric Butler in the KSL Traffic Center.
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11: Good afternoon. It's The Getaway, 3:30 at KSL. Jeff Kaplan here. It's windy, 88 degrees, KSL's top story. Leaders in Orem say a major amphitheater in Provo Canyon would have a negative impact on their city. KSL News Radio's Heather Peterson with the story.
2: The mayor and city council members have issued a letter saying that while they want to let their neighbors in Provo make their own decisions, the plans will have a major effect on Orem.
5: Because this project is so far north in Provo, we believe that most of the impact will be on Orem, especially the traffic.
2: Orem City spokesperson Pete Wolfley says the residents are worried about congestion on SR 189 and SR 52, but also sound and light pollution and the impacts to all the recreation opportunities in Provo Canyon. Right now, the application for the amphitheater, backed by the Osmond family, has been withdrawn. But Orem City leaders say they expect a revised proposal soon.
5: We hope that, you know, whatever they come back with, those concerns are addressed. And that will give the council and the mayor a chance to, you know, look at it with fresh eyes.
2: Heather Peterson, KSL News Radio.
11: Salt Lake County's top prosecutor says nine officers who opened fire during a standoff a year ago were legally justified in that deadly shooting. KSL News Radio's Becky Bruce has the story.
6: This was originally a 911 call about a man threatening someone with a machine gun. Salt Lake County DA Sim Gills says police responded to the home near 19th West and 7200 South in West Jordan and talked with three women who escaped the home and identified the man inside as Elhel Bawi Idris.
7: And they become aware that there is, in fact, a rifle that's there, that he may have been doing meth for 3 days. He hasn't slept.
6: They soon determined Idris had an outstanding warrant as well, so the West Jordan SWAT team and Joint Special Operations Group responded. Eventually, they planned to go in with tear gas. That's when Idris came out, and officers say he raised his rifle at them. All nine officers opened fire. Idris was pronounced dead on the scene. Becky Bruce, KSL News Radio.
11: Our top national story, today's jobs report, blew economist expectations right out of the water.
26: It's really one of the biggest blowout skyrocketing job numbers that we've seen in a long time.
11: That's Kevin Hassett, the director of the National Economic Council. He says employers added more than 160,000 jobs over the past month. Three times what was expected. The news could impact the Fed's decision to raise interest rates ahead.
27: This is a really critical data point for the Fed as it heads into that decision in just a couple weeks here. And what this will likely do, and I'll look at, we can kind of see as the market trades throughout the day, if traders think there's a higher probability of the Fed hiking interest rates. What this would do is give some credence to that argument that the economy could withstand an interest rate hike.
11: ABC's Elizabeth Schulze there. The stock market fell on the news. The Dow down 277 points because of the increased chance for a rate hike. Just in time for the holiday weekend, diesel prices broke a nationwide record. A gallon is going for an average $5.85, the highest national average ever recorded. AAA spokesperson Doug Johnson says we're also seeing the highest gas prices we've seen for Labor Day weekend.
4: Back last year, a regular gallon of gasoline would cost you $3.31 on average in Utah. Today is $4.42. So that's a good $1.10 higher this year compared to last year.
11: Those were the days. Doug says there's out of travel, and the roads will be plenty busy for the holiday weekend, but the average family will pay about $15 extra for each fill-up. KSL News Time 3:33. Labor Day weekend marks the start of the annual Swiss Days Festival in Wasatch County. It's a celebration that brings tens of thousands of visitors to Midway every year. It's free to go to and features an outdoor market, food, performances, a parade. It kicks off tomorrow morning at 10 o'clock. KSL News Time 3:34. The U.S. Forest Service is going through a massive restructuring and has now announced the closure of more than 20 research stations. Former employees are concerned. KSL News Radio's Cameron Elliott has the story.
8: The U.S. Forest Service has announced that they will be closing 23 of their research stations across more than 12 states in an attempt to reduce their budget in the western states. This is part of their agency overhaul that includes moving its headquarters to Salt Lake City. Forest Service Chief Tom Schultz says the measure was necessary. In a release to KSL, he said that the facility consolidation will allow them to cut more than $8 million in annual leasing fees.
11: Members of the National Association of Forest Service retirees are not happy with the decision, saying this is going to put undue stress on other research stations. In Washington County, a house fire on one street started two more fires more than a block away. That's according to fire crews on the scene, who say the embers were blown far by the breezes we're seeing today down south and up here on the Wasatch Front. Washington City Fire Battalion Chief Brandon Moore says they don't know what caused the first fire to break out, but it spread fast.
9: Then it carried over to the shed over here, which then ended up having live rounds in it, so for ammunition, so we had to pull everybody back for a little bit.
11: Moore says no one was home when the fire crews arrived. The fire was just off Telegraph Road. KSL News Time 3:35. First look traffic. Ricky,
20: I know, Jeff. It's already happening. And if you're trying to get through Davis County and into Weber County, that's nasty. And something's happening northbound I-15 in the Clearfield area. We'll keep an eye on it and see what we can find out. But traffic coming to a crawl near 650 North, backing traffic into Layton, and emergency traffic continues. Highway 189 due to construction and heavy traffic. It could be either direction between Deer Creek and Heber. Ricky Meese in the KSL Traffic Center.
11: We're on it. Stay with us while you drive, and my minute of news is on the way next.

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3: 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I remember many, many years ago as a teenage kid trying Dad's aftershave. See, in the 1970s, you didn't spray a little wisp of cologne on your pressure points. What I learned from the TV commercials back then, that you slap yourself in the face with the stuff. Here.
4: Slap on some skin bracer. It's skin tightener and chin chillers work like a cold slap in the face.
5: Thanks, I needed that.
3: That was a commercial. That was manvertising for a cheap aftershave called Menin Skin Bracer. As a preteen, I would sneak a slap at sneak a slap at Dad's stuff. But over the years, I'd grow to embrace a gentle spray of Polo by Ralph Lauren. Kids, not too much. When you leave a room, the smell should leave with you, okay? I only offer the advice because the Wall Street Journal reports teenage boys suddenly want to smell like their dads. Old colognes from the 1990s are suddenly popular with kids. Young teenage boys are gravitating toward classic fragrances that cost anywhere from $60 to $150 a bottle. There are even teenage fragrance influencers on YouTube.
6: I just bought a $1,000 Jean Paul Gaultier. This thing is absolutely insane. It's huge.
3: It's Jean Paul. Not Jean. The kid's French is weak, but his fragrance game is strong. Boys are snapping up Jean-Paul Gaultier, Dior Sauvage, Armani, expensive fragrances they spray on before school. One research firm says almost half of 12-year-old boys use a fragrance. And Dad, not only are they spending more than you did, they're becoming cologne snobs from watching TikTok. Which is okay, I guess. After all, I learned to slap my own face.

0: traveling westbound 189 coming from Heber. It starts shortly after Heber on the way to Charleston. I-15 in Salt Lake County. We have delays. They came on early. We were expecting this. The rush is on southbound I-15 from 53rd South through Draper. Northbound I-15 slow at the point into Draper at Bangor Highway. And again from South Salt Lake to downtown. Eric?
1: Michelle. Really slow traffic. This is northbound I-15 leaving downtown, headed up to the north interchange, just tapping those brakes. But where we really start to see the slowdowns is you're approaching the south side of Hill Air Force Base, going up through Clearfield. That is really slow. And then you're going to see some more delays further north. That is in the South Willard area, coming back in toward downtown, looking at slowdowns going through the Ogden area, stretching down into Roy. And finally, just south of the Farmington Split southbound I-15, you're seeing more delays there as well. Eric?
2: Getaway delays, southbound 15 in Utah County, first in Spanish Fork. And then as you go past 8,000 South, just past that exit, you'll see reduced speeds again going down almost all the way to Santa Quinn. The really slow spot is going through Payson. And then you've got southbound slowdowns going from Lehigh down to Linden. Those start up just past 2100 North and head down past Pleasant Grove Boulevard. Two Brothers Mattress. 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Eric Butler in the KSL Traffic Center.
3: Well, the holiday weekend is upon us and temperatures are going to stay warm at least for the first half. Tonight, 68 for the low, south wind sunny, and 89 for the high on Saturday. We'll see increasing clouds on Sunday as a storm comes into southern Utah. That'll bring rain, lightning, and thunder to the south and scattered thunderstorms by afternoon on Sunday with a high of 84. A northern cold front then goes by for Labor Day Monday. That'll pull us into the 70s for highs, lows in the 50s, and a chance of some scattered showers across northern Utah through Monday night. From the KSL Weather Center, I'm Kevin Eubank.
4: 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This is Utah's news, traffic, and weather station. We're broadcasting live from Applebee's off University Parkway in Orem this afternoon. Wonderful location for the college football kickoff weekend, and Militia is the kitchen manager here. You have this 2-for-25 menu, which is absolutely awesome.
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1: 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The three things you need to know this hour. First,
2: 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And from fans grabbing Cougar gear to others flying into town, Provo is getting ready for game day. I'm KSL News Radio's Eric Cabrera.
1: Second, Orem City leaders are opposing plans for an amphitheater at the base of Provo Canyon. They say it would impact traffic and recreation for residents. Third, our biggest traffic trouble spots.
3: Emergency traffic on Highway 189, both directions between Heber and Provo Canyon due to construction and a lot of traffic on the road. And we have just seen a line of campers trying to travel 189. And we've also had delays on I-15 in Weber, Davis, Salt Lake, and Utah counties. Ricky Meese in the KSL Traffic Center.
4: Gusty south winds, plenty of sunshine, and temperatures back in the low 90s. I'm Kevin Eubank.
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5: This is a special report from ABC News. Judge William Sullivan declaring a mistrial in the case of Lindsey Clancy. After the jury came back deadlocked once again today, Sullivan with this message for jurors.
6: I watch every day, day after day, week after week, all of you performing that duty that you braced for. And I just kind of wanted to let you know I understood how hard everybody worked in this case.
5: The deadlock apparently came down to one person, according to defense attorney Kevin Reddington, who unsuccessfully attempted to impose a stay on the judge's mistrial declaration. Reddington had argued Clancy was suffering from postpartum psychosis at the time she strangled her three children to death in 2023 before throwing herself out of a second-story window in her house, and therefore she should not be held criminally liable for the crime. The court reconvenes at the end of the month to discuss next steps in the case. This is ABC News.
1: KSL News Time, 3:47. So a little bit more about the Lindsey Clancy murder case and this mistrial. One juror holding out, preventing the unanimous decision. With us live now, Utah defense attorney at Intermountain Legal, Steve Burton. Steve, thanks a lot for joining us. So what happens next to Lindsey Clancy? Does she get sprung from jail?
7: Well, so she's not in jail right now. She's being held in a mental health facility. It's a secure mental health facility, so she is essentially incarcerated. What a mistrial does is it essentially turns back the clock as if the trial didn't happen. And so she would be in the same status as she was at the beginning of the trial, which is in custody in the mental health facility.
1: And somebody has to decide whether she's going to stand trial again. What is the likelihood
7: that she will, in fact, stand trial?
1: Yeah.
7: Well, that's the big question on everyone's minds. Before becoming an attorney, I didn't realize that, you know, less than 5% of cases actually go to trial, so something like 3%. And I recently learned that only 1 in 20 trials have a hung jury, which means that this situation is extremely, extremely rare. And when there is a mistrial like this, it's the district attorney in that jurisdiction that would decide, do they want to start all over on this trial and redo the case? Or has the way this case has gone indicated to them that they should probably find a different solution?
1: After a trial like this, typically some jurors show up on the Today Show the next day and start talking about what happened in the jury deliberations room. Are we going to hear something like that in this case? And are they going to point a finger at that one juror?
7: I think that's exactly what's going to happen. I mean, the judge potentially could say, hey, you're not supposed to do this. And the reason is because this is such a high profile case and so many people are listening to it, that if they try to retry the case, they still have to find 12 or more jurors that haven't been listening to this case in Massachusetts that haven't formed an opinion. And so if jurors go out there and start talking in detail, it's going to make that even harder to find a jury that hasn't already been influenced.
1: It's going to be a very tall task. Steve Burton, thanks so much for joining us. We appreciate it. Utah defense attorney with Intermountain Legal, Steve Burton. Thank you, KSL News Time. 350, we appreciate the insight. 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
3: Heavy delays, unusual volumes of travel. And this is east and westbound, Highway 189 between Heber and the top of Provo Canyon. The construction is not helping, but big delays both directions. Avoid it if you can. Use an alternate route or delay your travel time. In Salt Lake County, southbound I-15 slowdowns remain from Murray through Draper. Northbound, packed in from the point up to Bangor Highway. More spots of northbound I-15 slowdowns in Murray. And then again from South Salt Lake to the North Interchange over to the east. Seeing some heavy and slow traffic northbound on the east belt, leaving I-215 to go into Parley's Canyon. Over to the west, we're seeing speeds improve a little bit. Westbound on the 21st South Freeway, getting into Magna. Michelle?
0: Slow and go traffic northbound I-15, leaving downtown up to the North Interchange. They're seeing bigger delays, though. This is starting right about Hillfield Road, and that's stretching up into the Clinton area, then a little more slowing going through Riverdale. The earlier delays up in Willard northbound have eased nicely, but coming back in toward town, looking at slowdowns there. This is in Ogden, starting right about 31st Street, and that's going to stretch down through the construction area into Roy. Now, for drivers that are using Highway 89 northbound, that is very slow at this point. You're going to see miles of delays as you're approaching I-84. Eric?
8: And the rush is on southbound 15 at the south end of Utah County to go down further south, and that means that you're not going to be in, you're going to have to temper that rush enthusiasm, because it is really slow through all of Payson. The delays actually start back at the Benjamin exit, 8,000 south of Spanish Fork, and you do have some southbound slowing in Spanish Fork itself, and another expanse of slowdown southbound 15 Utah County from Thanksgiving Point down to Linden. UDOT Construction Alert, expect nightly lane closures starting at 8 p.m. on Mountain View Corridor between Riverton and Harriman through late September for paving. Eric Butler in the KSL Traffic Center.
4: KSL 7-day forecast starts off sunny and warm. Today's highs have been in the low 90s with south wind. Tonight, 68 for the low, sunny 89, and still windy on Saturday. A storm system moves in on Sunday. It'll come to southern Utah first and then push north during the day. About a 40% chance of some isolated thunderstorms along the Wasatch Front Sunday afternoon and evening. A cold front goes by on Monday. That will keep the chance going here in northern Utah through Monday afternoon, with highs dipping into the 70s, lows dipping into the 50s. Back to sunshine on Tuesday, partly cloudy skies Wednesday, and then another chance for some storms arrive Thursday, Friday. From the KSL Weather Center, I'm Kevin Eubank.
1: Dust is blowing along the Wasatch Front, 26 mile an hour wind. It's 88 degrees. 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
1: We're watching Utah's money on Wall Street. The Dow is down 271 points at 53,414. The S&P fell 29 and the NASDAQ was down 77 points. 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
15: The long wait is over. BYU football returns tomorrow. It'll mark the first game of the season and also the first game for Kelly Papinga as defensive coordinator. A former player and longtime assistant with Bronco Mendenhall, Papinga discussed what advice Mendenhall has shared with him as Papinga gears up for his first game as DC.
16: I would say the best mentorship he's given me is just to be myself. I can't be him, I can't be Jay, I can't be Kalani, I can't be Gary Anderson. I got to be myself and call the game the way that I see it. And that's the best advice he's given me and some other people that I trust. And that's what I got to trust in. 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And I think ultimately we got great coaches that I think will get our players ready to go.
15: Number 14, BYU versus Utah Tech kicks off tomorrow night at 6 p.m. with pregame coverage at 4 right here on KSL. With Cougar Tracks, I'm Mitch Harper on your legacy home of the BYU Cougars, KSL News Radio.
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3: Traffic crawling along both directions. Highway 189 in the construction zone between the top of Provo Canyon and Heber. I-15 in Salt Lake County delays southbound Murray through Draper. Michelle?
0: Slowdowns northbound I-15 Layton up into Ogden and then also northbound Highway 89 going from the East Layton area up to I-80. For Eric.
8: Southbound by I-15 slowdowns Utah County start 8,000 South Spanish Fork down to past Payson to Santa Quinn. 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Eric Butler in the KSL Traffic Center.
1: Traffic and weather together on the 9s, clear and 67 overnight. Breezy tomorrow, the 90 for the high. 84 with storms, possible Sunday, Labor Day. Expect storms and 78 degrees.
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1: Good afternoon, 4 o'clock at KSL News Radio. I'm Jeff Kaplan right now in Salt Lake City. We're at 90 degrees, the wind at 26 miles an hour. KSL's top story. Tomorrow's BYU football opener is not just bringing the Cougars back to Lavelle Edwards Stadium, it's also bringing fans back to Provo. KSL News Radio's Eric Cabrera says opening weekend has become a homecoming of its own.
2: Tony went to BYU as a college kid, and now, even though he lives out of state, he flies back every year for the home opener.
6: It's fun to follow BYU sports from afar, and living in Big 12 country and then coming out to Utah, it's just fun to be part of something that's bigger than it was.
2: And for fans like JJ Mendez, Cougar football is basically a family affair.
22: The majority of us are Cougar fans. There is one cousin that went to the U, but deep inside, he's a BYU fan.
23: Secretly, he's a BYU fan.
22: Secretly, okay. I'm pretty sure.
2: We'll let the cousin dispute that one. But 24 hours before kickoff, the trips back to Provo are underway, the family allegiances are being tested, and another BYU football season is almost here. From Provo, Eric Cabrera, KSL News Radio.
1: This is Greg Rubel's 26th season of doing football play-by-play for BYU, and he says this is his most anticipated season yet.
24: This is their highest preseason ranking since 1985. Number 14 in the preseason, best in 41 years. So by that extent alone, it's most anticipated. And with the stakes what they are now, you know, BYU back in the day wasn't in a power conference situation. Now they are. We have the CFP, all that comes with it. And so, yeah, there's an expectation that BYU can be good enough this year to get back to the Big 12 title game.
1: He says the Cougars benefited a lot from the transfer portal this year, and he thinks that's going to show in how they play this season. You'll get to hear Greg Rubel tomorrow evening, live play-by-play on KSL News Radio and the KSL News Radio app. Our top national story, a mistrial from the judge in the murder case against Lindsey Clancy. Jurors have been deliberating for about 40 hours over 7 days, but were still deadlocked. Judge William Sullivan thanked them for their work after declaring the mistrial.
25: You all gave everything you could, and probably more than you thought you could.
1: Clancy is being held at a state hospital now and is expected to remain there for at least the time being. The big question now is what happens next? KSL News Radio's Heather Peterson has more from a local defense lawyer.
26: Steve Burton's been an attorney for 18 years, and he says this case is like nothing he's ever seen. He says only 3% of cases go to trial, and 5% of those end in a mistrial. Still, what happens now is up to the prosecution.
27: And the prosecution will have to decide if they want to retry the case, or if they would like to offer a plea bargain, or if they want to dismiss it. Mm-hmm. If I were to guess, they will not want to go through such a long an arduous trial again.
26: He says it's especially risky given that they know at least one juror could not be convinced Clancy was guilty of the premeditated murder of her three kids. Earlier this week, the jury told the judge that they were 11-1 on the decision and could not come to a consensus. Burton says if prosecutors choose to retry the case, it'll be hard to find new jurors who aren't aware of this high-profile case, especially if the jurors that have just been released talk to the media. Heather Peterson, KSL News Radio.
1: President Trump was asked about the Clancy trial at a White House event today. Here's what he had to say.
28: It's a shame. It's a horrible tragedy. It's a horrible tragedy. I see what's happened, and it's looks like it's a hung jury. And I think the judge just said it's going to be a mistrial. I assume there's going to be another trial. It's a terrible situation. Look, she did a horrible, horrible thing. Can't be worse. But you'll find out what the price to pay is. There'll be a price. It's going to be mental institution or jail or something. But I guess they're going to go through another trial. It's too bad.
1: The judge has told both sides to come back September 29th to discuss the next steps. KSL News Time 404. The University of Utah officially opened their first residential unit geared toward Native Americans living and learning as community. KSL News Radio's McKenna Rodriguez has more.
29: The U's Native Ascent House won't just be a first for the university, but the first Native student living community in the state. Program manager at the Center for Native Excellence and Tribal Engagement, Tashina Barber, says students from all grades have shown interest in living in the house.
30: One of the unique things about this program, it is open to each of those class years, where traditionally it's been more of a first and second year type opportunity.
29: Barber says anyone who wants to learn about Native culture is welcome, and for Native students, it reinforces their cultural ties and their shared experiences. You can find the house on campus just off of Officer Circle. McKenna Rodriguez, KSL News Radio.
1: KSL News Time 4:05. I want to give Ricky Meese a little extra time because there are a lot of moving parts out there this afternoon, Ricky.
0: There are a lot of drivers out there, Jeff. Right now, we're seeing delays where we don't normally see them, and it could be either direction of Highway 40 going between Summit and Wasatch County, and that's essentially near Jordanelle Reservoir, but it's Highway 189. It's just dealing with brutal delays. It could be either direction due to a lot of campers and boats out there trying to get to their destinations as drivers are getting ready to get out of Dodge, as well as the construction. Ricky Meese in the KSL Traffic Center.
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1: 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When it comes to AI, I think we're all in the same boat. We use it, and we're scared of it. My relationship with artificial intelligence is complicated. Yes, I have a ChatGPT subscription, and recent developments in AI absolutely scare me to death. The worst one, the machines at OpenAI went rogue. They hacked another company.
9: All of this happened while humans remained more or less in the dark about the scope of the conspiracy.
1: The humans in charge had no idea. The hack lasted 9 weeks as these sinister bots did their evil and covered their tracks bad enough. But now OpenAI admits they don't know how their machines think. The humans don't understand what their creation is doing. That should give you chills. I keep wondering if AI can make the brakes on my car fail. Could it shut down natural gas pipelines and leave us in the cold this winter? Literally chilling. But it's complicated. I use ChatGPT and probably owe it my life. Personal story. All this year, my right leg has been going numb and doctors couldn't figure it out. So I'm on the air right before Pioneer Day and it gets worse. The numb is spreading. I have ChatGPT read my chart. It hears my latest neurological symptoms and says, you need to go to the hospital right now, this minute. But I'm on the air doing my show. I mean, I'm in the middle of a commercial and it says, go to the hospital now. So what do I do?
10: Should I stay or should I go now?
1: So I finished my afternoon show because I'm a professional. Well, at the ER, they took me right back, telling me, yeah, this is really serious. And 5 days later, I got out to start a slow recovery. I'm doing great. And if not for ChatGPT, I would have never gone to the ER, and I don't know where I'd be right now. So it's complicated. I'm scared of this technology and probably owe it my life. But if there was an off button at ChatGPT headquarters, I'd still press it.
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3: A lot of drivers had the same idea to travel Highway 189 to get between Provo Canyon and Heber because we are seeing awful delays. It is a brutal drive, and the construction doesn't help. If you don't have to travel there, don't or delay your travel time. Also, slow down southbound on Highway 40. That's from Jordanelle down to River Road. In Salt Lake County, southbound on I-15, our delays came on early. They have not let up as you go from Murray just after 4500 south, getting into Bluffdale. Northbound I-15, slow, rounding the point up to Bangor Highway again, Midvale to Murray. And a little bit of slowing in spots northbound I-15, 2100 south, 26 north, and I-215's east belt still seeing some crowded and slow traffic northbound from 3900 south up to the mouth of Parley's Canyon. Michelle?
0: Northbound I-15 below freeway speeds from North Temple up to the North Interchange. Seeing more delays as you're going from Layton headed up into the Ogden area. The earlier delays that were further north into Willard, those are gone, but still a little bit slowing as you're going through Marriott Slaterville. On the southbound side, seeing the delays start in Ogden, headed back down toward Roy. And then Highway 89 is a real trouble spot starting right around 1200 north, and that is stretching up to the I-84 split. Eric?
8: Got southbound slowdowns in Utah County on I-15. The first one is starting at Thanksgiving Point and working its way down to Pleasant Grove Boulevard, really slow between Lehigh's Main Street and Pioneer Crossing. And then the second long stretch starts in Spanish Fork, and off and on you'll be slow all the way to the north end of Santa Quinn. Going through Payson is going to be really trying if you're trying to get out of town quickly. 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Eric Butler in the KSL Traffic Center.
11: Well, the holiday weekend is upon us, and temperatures are going to stay warm at least for the first half. Tonight, 68 for the low, south wind sunny, and 89 for the high on Saturday. We'll see increasing clouds on Sunday as a storm comes into southern Utah. That'll bring rain, lightning, and thunder to the south, and scattered thunderstorms by afternoon on Sunday with a high of 84. A northern cold front then goes by for Labor Day Monday. That'll pull us into the 70s for highs, lows in the 50s, and a chance of some scattered showers across northern Utah through Monday night. From the KSL Weather Center, I'm Kevin Eubank.
1: 88, windy. We have a BYU football preview on the way. Stay with us. This is Utah's news, traffic, and weather station. And we're live at Applebee's off University Parkway in Orem, where it's college football kickoff weekend. Dave Long, you're one of the owners.
12: I am.
1: And you just so happen to be wearing a BYU jersey. I think that's the authentic one.
12: This is the authentic one. I'm a huge fan. I graduated from BYU way back in the day, so.
1: You got to be excited for tomorrow night. And thank you. We're giving away 2 tickets to the game tomorrow night. All you have to do is stop by the restaurant to register. We're going to give them away after 6 o'clock. Or you can go to KSL.com/win. And enter. We're also going to give a keyword to help you along at 525. So here at the restaurant, speaking of 25, you have a deal.
12: We do. We do. The 2 for $25 is back at Applebee's, and it's a great, great deal for anybody wanting to come in and order an appetizer and 2 entrees. And there's a lots of different things on the menu.
1: An appetizer and 2 entrees.
12: Yes.
1: $25.
12: $25. Try and beat that deal.
1: And can I just get the spinach artichoke dip? I love that stuff.
12: Yeah. You want it as an entree too?
1: No, that's a bit much. I mean, this is a great vibe here. This is a neighborhood restaurant. You've been around for 29 years.
12: Yep. Yeah. No, it is a great vibe. It's a great place to come watch a game, whether it's BYU or any other game. We have plenty of TVs around the bar and around the restaurant, so you can come on Sundays and see the NFL ticket, basically any game that's being broadcast, and it's a great vibe.
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1: 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The three things you need to know this hour. First,
26: a local defense attorney says that while Lindsey Clancy's mistrial in Massachusetts is extremely rare, the next steps remain the same. The prosecution can either try again, drop the charges, or attempt to reach a plea bargain. I'm KSL News Radio's Heather Peterson.
1: Second, the U.S. Forest Service has announced they'll be closing 23 research stations in more than a dozen states. It's an effort to save money, and critics are concerned they may be cutting too deep. Third, our biggest traffic trouble spot.
3: That's going to be Highway 189, where we have emergency traffic, and we have emergency traffic due to a lot of traffic on the roads, both direction on Highway 189, as well as the construction delays, and that's going to be between the top of Provo Canyon and Heber City. Ricky Meese in the KSL Traffic Center.
11: Warm and windy today. The trend will hold for the first half of the weekend. I'm Kevin Eubank.
1: 90 degrees at the KSL Common Spirit Health Studios now. 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
15: From ABC News, I'm Mike Dubosky. The deadlocked jury in the Lindsey Clancy trial was dismissed today with Judge William Sullivan declaring the case a mistrial. Kevin Reddington, Clancy's defense attorney, had tried to issue a stay on that declaration. His effort was ultimately unsuccessful. He also says the deadlock came down to one juror looking to convict Clancy for the murder of her three children, despite expressing a reasonable doubt.
16: Where do I begin to thank these jurors? Minus one.
15: ABC News legal contributor Brian Buckmeyer.
17: I'm surprised at how we got here. I am not surprised at the result. I don't think anyone could have predicted that we would be running from one court to the next, getting a hearing in between, a mistrial. No one, I think, could have foreseen this, regardless of what experience you have in the criminal justice system.
15: Sullivan says the court will reconvene on September 29th to discuss next steps. Labor Day road trips are going to be expensive this year, with Gas Buddy now saying the nationwide average is up to $3.14 a gallon.
18: Oil analysts say most areas will likely see gas prices going higher in the coming days after oil prices spiked earlier this week. California has the highest prices, regular unleaded, now sitting at around $5.79 a gallon, according to Gas Buddy. Alex Stone, ABC News, Los Angeles.
15: Today is the biggest day for Labor Day travel on the roads. As for the skies, the TSA says it expects to screen 17 million passengers over the course of the holiday weekend, where severe weather is a concern.
19: Parts of Kentucky, Virginia, North and South Carolina, you're under a level 2 out of 5 risk of severe weather, with, again, damaging winds and flash flooding a concern on our Saturday. The heat will be broken here across the Northeast. Real comfortable weather in New York City for Sunday and for Labor Day. Same in Chicago, but to the south, the heat remains. Triple digits for the next 3 days in Oklahoma City, also in Dallas.
15: ABC meteorologist Larry Mowry. 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
1: Hey, KSL sports football season's back. So are the Cougars tomorrow. BYU kicking off the home opener at Lavelle Edwards Stadium tomorrow evening at 6 p.m. live on KSL News Radio. And joining me live now with more KSL Brightside co-host Alex Keery. So BYU and Utah Tech tomorrow. Utah Tech, are they supposed to be doormats in this one? Alex is a little mic shy. You know how he is. We're going to have to get connected back to him, and we're going to take a break right now for traffic on KSL News Radio. Triple Team Traffic, an emergency report. We're brought to you by UCCU, big on business, including sweep accounts. 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Here's Ricky Meese.
3: Heavy delays, unusual stop-and-go speeds, and this is Highway 189 traveling between Wasatch and Utah counties. The worst delays are westbound from Heber to Charleston. And then eastbound delays also remain as you go from the top of Provo Canyon around Deer Creek to the Charleston area. So a spot, if you don't have to travel, consider delaying your travel time. Also, unusual delays. We don't normally see these. Southbound Highway 40 from Jordanelle down to River Road. And that's in Summit County. Southbound I-15, Salt Lake County, our typical delays, but it's a slow drive from 5300 south into Draper and Bluffdale. Northbound I-15 bogged down, rounding the point up to the Bangor Highway exit. And then again in spots, northbound I-15, 2100 south into North Salt Lake. Michelle?
0: Looking at delays for drivers as you're going from Layton headed, stretching up into the Riverdale area. Then you're going to see a little more slowing further north, just a little scattered delays far west into the Willard area. On the southbound side of I-15, seeing those delays start right about 31st Street in Ogden, headed back down to about 5600 south in Roy. And then sizable delays for drivers northbound Highway 89. That's going to start right about 1200 north, stretch up to the I-84 interchange, and then southbound delays there as well, headed back down toward I-84. Eric?
8: Westbound 201, slow as you go from Mountain View Corridor out to 7200 west, some eastbound slowing approaching that same intersection. If you're in Utah County looking for a quick getaway to points further south, there is no such thing because you've got slowdowns first starting at Thanksgiving Point, and that's a long stretch going down into Linden. And then when normally you would be in the clear, then you've got more slowdowns going by Main Street, Highway 6, Spanish Fork, and then from 8000 south in Benjamin, going past Payson to Santaquin. Eric Butler in the KSL Traffic Center.
11: KSL 7-day forecast looks pretty nice. We have a series of storms that will impact us tonight. 68 for the low. Sunny and beautiful on Saturday. 89, just a little windy. A storm system comes into southern Utah on Sunday and then pushes north Sunday night. That'll give us a slight chance for some pop-up thunderstorms. A cold front goes by Monday. That will bring more storms to northern Utah. Highs in the 70s with lows in the 50s and 60s. Back to sunshine on Tuesday, partly cloudy skies Wednesday, then another chance for storms late next week into Thursday, Friday. From the KSL Weather Center, I'm Kevin Eubank.
1: 90 degrees and windy, your 7-day forecast brought to you by Performance Automotive Bountiful. 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
1: All right, thanks a lot for stopping by. You'll hear him on Brightside, 1 o'clock Tuesday afternoon, right? We have Monday off. Tuesday afternoon here on KSL News Radio. 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
1: We're watching Utah's money on Wall Street today. The Dow down 271 points. The S&P fell 29 and the NASDAQ wrapped up the week down 77 points. KSL News Time 426. And we are live this afternoon at Applebee's off University Parkway in Orem for the college football season kickoff. And with me is Militia, who is the kitchen manager here. 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
3: For those between Heber and Provo Canyon, Highway 189, unusual delays each direction, especially by Deer Creek Reservoir. Southbound I-15 in Salt Lake County, typical delays. And that's from 53rd South through Bluffdale. Northbound I-15 slow at the point into Draper. And again, picking up at 2100 South to the north end. Interchange. Michelle?
0: Still slow. Northbound I-15. This is from downtown, headed up to Woods Cross. Again, going from Layton, stretching up into the Ogden and Marriott-Slaterville area. Highway 89, again, remains very tight between East Layton and I-84. Eric?
8: And you've got southbound slowdowns continuing in Utah County, Lehigh to Linden, and then further south, Spanish Fork down to Santa Quinn. Arctic Spas, Hot Tubs and Swim Spas, with stores in Salt Lake, American Fork, and St. George. 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Eric Butler in the KSL Traffic Center.
11: It's been a mild day with temperatures in the upper 80s and low 90s. Strong south winds and lots of sunshine. We'll do it again on Saturday as we await a storm system that will come in two parts. The first piece gets here on Sunday. It'll start in southern Utah and then bring a chance for some afternoon thunderstorms here along the Wasatch Front. By Monday, a cold front will go by, dropping us into the 70s and keeping the chance going across northern Utah. From the KSL Weather Center, I'm Kevin Eubank.
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1: Good afternoon, 4:30 at KSL. Jeff Kaplan here, wind at 26 miles an hour. It's 90 degrees. KSL's top story. The Forest Service is closing more than a dozen research centers as part of its move to Salt Lake City. KSL News Radio's Cameron Elliott has the story.
20: The U.S. Forest Service has announced its plan to shutter 23 research and development stations in over a dozen states as part of the agency's massive overhaul that includes moving its headquarters to Salt Lake City. In a release sent to KSL, Forest Service Chief Tom Schultz hailed this plan as a huge stride in cost saving, which has been a driver for many of these closures. But the National Association of Forest Service Retirees aren't so happy.
22: Really concerned about research and development being marginalized. Forest Service Research and Development is the best forestry research branch in the world. And why would you marginalize that?
20: Bill Avey is the NAFSR chair. At a meeting earlier this year, he said there are parts of the reorganization that they like, but there are many more they find concerning. Cameron Elliott, KSL News Radio.
1: Diesel prices have reached a record high and averaged $5.85 a gallon for the first time ever. News Nation's Nancy Liu has more on the cost of traveling over Labor Day weekend.
23: The current average of $4.15 a gallon for regular is an all-time high, and that's nearly a dollar more than this time last year. Those prices apparently have fewer people filling all the way up, leading to more than the typical problems on the roads.
24: Oh, I've been seeing a lot of accidents, you know, left and right, out of gas, especially because of it's expensive right now, you know.
1: AAA predicts 45 million people will be traveling at least 50 miles from home over the holiday. The drive's already underway, of course, for thousands of Utahns. Let's get a check on the roads in the KSL Traffic Center. How's it looking, Ricky?
3: Well, so far, not a lot of crashes, but we have a lot of delays, Jeff. Drivers tried to get a jump on the drive out of Dodge for Labor Day. The key word there, tried. From the start of the commute, delays were already waiting in multiple spots around the valley. And one of the first spots where traffic jammed up was in Box Elder County by Willard Bay. Next, getting through Davis County was messed up. That's when traffic came to a standstill in Clearfield. Both of those issues were on northbound I-15. But I've been seeing a lot of campers and boats just creeping along on Highway 189, trying to travel between Provo Canyon and Heber. That road has been under construction for months, so with lane restrictions from road work and a larger than normal volume of holiday traffic, delays continue to impede travel in and around Deer Creek Reservoir. It has certainly seemed like traffic has been headed to campgrounds and lakes, and we're not seeing any easing of those delays just yet. Ricky Meese in the KSL Traffic Center.
1: Yeah, we have you covered with Triple Team Traffic through the afternoon. If you're on the road, stay with us. Prosecutors say 9 officers involved in the deadly shooting of a man just over a year ago in West Jordan were legally justified in firing their weapons. Salt Lake County DA Sim Gill says the standoff started when someone called 911 to say a man was threatening them with a machine gun.
25: And they identify who it is, and through that identification, they also recognize that he's got a parole warrant out for himself from the APNP agent.
1: Gill says the SWAT team was working to enter the home when El Helbawi Idris came out with a rifle raised in their direction. All nine officers opened fire. Idris was later pronounced dead at the scene. The city of Magna says they're reviewing an independent investigation into Mayor Mick Sudbury. The investigation sparked back in July because of a complaint. Because of the investigators' recommendations, the city has now referred the complaint to the Utah Attorney General's office and the Political Subdivision Ethics Commission. KSL News Time 434. Orem city leaders are voicing their opposition to plans for an amphitheater in Provo Canyon. KSL News Radio's Heather Peterson with the story.
2: Orem's mayor and city council wrote a letter to the city of Provo saying that while they respect their relationship, they cannot support the Vesper Amphitheater project in Provo because of how it will affect Orem residents. They say despite hours of dialogue, there are still unresolved concerns about sound and light pollution, impacts to Mount Timpanogos Park, and the traffic impacts on SR 189 and SR 52. Initial plans for the project, fueled by the Osmond family, say they want to create a world-class music venue framed by mountain views that would bring in thousands of jobs and millions in revenue for the local economy.
1: Recently, the application for the amphitheater project was withdrawn, but city leaders believe a revised proposal is on the way. KSL News Time 435. Back to Ricky Meese. First look traffic and...
3: We do have a lot of delays on I-15 in Weber, Davis, Salt Lake, and Utah counties. Oh, and I forgot Box Elder County as well. But also a KSL texter tipping us off about a crash involving a motorcycle. And this is going to be Redwood Road going northbound about 4800 South. So far, we're seeing left lanes blocked. Use a little bit of caution trying to get through that stretch of Taylorsville. Ricky Meese in the KSL Traffic Center.
1: Ricky getting a workout here. Thanks a lot. My minute of news is on the way next. Stay here.
6: Hi, this is Doug Wright, and there are three terrific productions underway right now at Hale Center Theater. Let's start with the newest on the Jewel Box stage. It's Moriarty, a new Sherlock Holmes adventure, pitting Holmes against his arch rival and mentor, Professor James Moriarty, in a delightful and even humorous tale. And by the way, at the end of the play, when the curtain falls, the cast comes out to take their bows. 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
1: 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I remember many, many years ago as a teenage kid trying Dad's aftershave. See, in the 1970s, you didn't spray a little wisp of cologne on your pressure points. What I learned from the TV commercials back then, that you slap yourself in the face with the stuff. Here.
17: Slap on some skin bracer. It's skin tightener and chin chillers work like a cold slap in the face.
18: Thanks, I needed that.
1: That was a commercial. That was manvertising for a cheap aftershave called Menin Skin Bracer. As a preteen, I would sneak a slap at Dad's stuff, but over the years, I'd grow to embrace a gentle spray of Polo by Ralph Lauren. Kids, not too much. When you leave a room, the smell should leave with you, okay? I only offer the advice because the Wall Street Journal reports teenage boys suddenly want to smell like their dads. Old colognes from the 1990s are suddenly popular with kids. Young teenage boys are gravitating toward classic fragrances that cost anywhere from $60 to $150 a bottle. There are even teenage fragrance influencers on YouTube.
4: I just bought a $1,000 Jean Paul Gaultier. This thing is absolutely insane. It's huge.
1: It's Jean Paul. Not Jean. The kid's French is weak, but his fragrance game is strong. Boys are snapping up Jean-Paul Gaultier, Dior Sauvage, Armani, expensive fragrances they spray on before school. One research firm says almost half of 12-year-old boys use a fragrance. And Dad, not only are they spending more than you did, they're becoming cologne snobs from watching TikTok. Which is okay, I guess, after all. I learned to slap my own face. From watching TV.
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3: Just not seeing any relief on Highway 189, particularly westbound from Heber down to Charleston, going from Wasatch County into Provo Canyon. Eastbound delays linger as well, going from the top of the canyon around Deer Creek. Now, for those on I-15 in Salt Lake County, you have some usual delays northbound at the point to Bangor Highway and more delays from South Salt Lake into the North Interchange. And southbound I-15 packed in and slow. Murray through Draper over to the east. We're starting to see some unusual slowing eastbound to I-80 after 13th East over to Foothill. And northbound on the East Belt, we're seeing delays for people trying to get through the canyon.

0: serious crash in Taylorsville, northbound Redwood Road, just before 4700 South. All lanes on the northbound side, except for the far right lane, are blocked. So you're going to have some patience going through there. Southbound Utah County, I-15 slow from Timpanogos Highway. This is the first stretch of slowing going down to Pleasant Grove Boulevard. And then you've got another long stretch from Spanish Fork, Highway 6, Main Street exits down into all of Payson. Eric Butler in the KSL Traffic Center.
1: Well, the holiday weekend is upon us and a bit of a split decision. We'll start off Saturday with lots of sunshine statewide, 90s in the south, upper 80s in the north. The breezy south winds will continue. A storm system will come into the south part of the state on Sunday and push north for Sunday afternoon. Slight chance of some thunderstorms in 84. A cold front then goes by Sunday night, dropping temperatures in the 70s for Labor Day Monday with a 30 to 40% chance of some scattered showers. From the KSL Weather Center, I'm Kevin Eubank.
2: It's going to get refreshing right now, though. 90 degrees, the wind at 26 miles an hour. On the way, we're going to talk with an official from the BYU fan experience about what to expect this weekend at Lavelle Edwards Stadium. Stay with us. This is Utah's news, traffic, and weather station. Well, I'll tell you one thing you can expect. We're going to be giving away a pair of tickets to the BYU game here at Applebee's off University Parkway in Orem. That's where we're broadcasting from today. And I want to thank the owner, Dave Long, one of the owners here, for inviting us. It's great to be here. Lovely environment. It's all chill now, but I'll bet you when football starts, different story.
3: It gets crazy. It's always a party here when the football's going.
2: 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You remodeled last year. 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
3: Absolutely, yeah. 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
2: 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We'll also give away a keyword to help you along at 5:25. We're at Applebee's. Come say hi off University Parkway in Orem.
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2: Sorry. KSL News Time 4:45, the three things you need to know this hour. First,
6: Orem city leaders are now voicing their opposition to plans for an amphitheater at the base of Provo Canyon that they say will impact traffic and recreation for the residents. I'm KSL News Radio's Heather Peterson.
2: Second, nine officers who opened fire on a man with an outstanding warrant a year ago in West Jordan have been declared legally justified in the shooting that killed him. Third, our biggest traffic trouble spots.
7: Another KSL texter giving us a heads up about traffic eastbound I-80 from SR-65 East Canyon up to Lambs Canyon is going really slow, about 15 miles an hour, and those are unusual delays getting through Parley's Canyon. Also, delays on I-15 in Box Elder, Weber, Davis, Salt Lake, and Utah counties. Ricky Meese in the KSL Traffic Center.
1: Warm and windy today, and the trend continues tomorrow. I'm Kevin Eubank.
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8: This is a special report from ABC News. After weeks of hearing arguments in the case of Lindsey Clancy and after 7 days of deliberations, the jury remained deadlocked today. And ultimately, Judge William Sullivan declared a mistrial in the closely watched case. Plymouth County District Attorney.

0: Attorney Tim Cruz praising the prosecution team.
1: We're here at this courthouse today because those children are not. One of our many roles as prosecutors is seeking justice and giving voice to those who are tragically taken from us.
0: Meanwhile, Clancy's defense attorney, Kevin Reddington, responding with this.
2: You don't stand here on a bunch of microphones and crow about your victory, because you, Tim, were crushed, as well you should have been.
0: Reddington had argued Clancy shouldn't be held criminally liable for killing her three children in 2023 because she was suffering from postpartum psychosis at the time. This is ABC News.
3: KSL News Time, 4:47 tomorrow. BYU fans return to Lavelle Edwards Stadium for the Cougars' home opener. 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Are you excited for tomorrow?
4: We are so excited for the season to start.
3: Okay, so when people go to the game tomorrow, it starts kickoff, I believe, at 6 p.m. What's going to be different at Lavelle Edwards Stadium this year?
4: I just hope it's a great energy and they can expect even better fan experience than they've ever experienced before. We'll have all of our traditional Cougar Canyon, the backyard, all that taking place outside the stadium starting at 2:30 p.m. So hopefully that builds the energy and excitement for the game. And then same game experience you've always been able to expect. Should be very exciting right from the get-go. We've got some new games, some new things we're trying out that'll hopefully surprise the fans and be a good addition to game day.
3: Anything people should know before they get to the stadium tomorrow?
4: I would make sure you arrive early. Traffic is always an issue. The earlier you're there, the more you can experience as well. The same security protocols that we've had before, no bag policy, all of that has stayed the same.
3: Okay, this is Utah Tech tomorrow night, not Texas Tech. So are we expecting a sellout at Lavelle Edwards?
4: I think we're pretty close. You'll have to keep an eye on social, and hopefully we can sell it out by tomorrow morning. If you haven't gotten your tickets yet, get them tonight.
3: Okay, there's still a chance. And we have a pair to give away here at Applebee's off University Parkway in Orem. Thanks so much, Anna Metcalf, the Assistant Athletic Director of Marketing and Fan Experience at BYU. 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
5: No relief yet for drivers on Highway 189. It essentially is going to be just jammed up both directions. And that's going to start after leaving Provo Canyon over to Heber. And depending on the direction you're going will be the delays. And that's due to construction and a lot of people just out on the roads this afternoon. Now for drivers in Salt Lake County, we do have delays northbound on the East Belt from 3900 south up to the mouth of Parley's. The delays that we were seeing eastbound I-80 going from just after the quarry really up to Parley Summit, those are breaking up. There are still slow spots, but breaking up. And then eastbound I-80 between Kimball Junction and Highway 40, that right lane really slow. I-15 through the heart of the valley, northbound delays from the point into Draper at Bangor, and again from South Salt Lake, 33rd South to the North Interchange. Southbound I-15, a slow roll. That's from the South Interchange in Murray. You won't see better speeds till you're reaching the point of the mountain. Michelle?
6: We have a crash in Ogden. This is southbound Wall Avenue at 29th Street, and it is affecting the southbound lanes. You really can't get through there. Now, if you're on I-15 making your way northbound out of downtown, seeing that stretch all the way through up into almost Woods Cross at this point. Now, when you head a little further north, you're going to see more slowdowns. This is going to start right about Gentile Street, stretching up into the Ogden area, finally ending as you're approaching into Far West. Now, drivers on the southbound side looking at slowdowns right about 31st Street in Ogden, stretching back down into Roy. And northbound Highway 89, that remains very busy as you're approaching, as you're going past Antelope Drive, headed up to the I-84 split. Eric?
7: Heavy and slow southbound I-15 from Thanksgiving Point down to Pleasant Grove Boulevard, and then another long stretch of slowing that you don't normally have. Spanish Fork going down to Payson. UDOT construction alert. Expect nightly lane closures starting at 8 p.m. on Mountain View Corridor between Riverton and Harriman through late September for paving. Eric Butler in the KSL Traffic Center.
8: 7-day forecast stays active with a couple of different opportunities for some storminess. Tonight, no storms. Clear in 68, but still breezy. 89 sunny and a little south wind throughout the day on Saturday. All that wind coming ahead of a storm system that will move in on Sunday. Now, this will come in from the south first. So southern central Utah gets widespread rain and thunder and lightning on Sunday. And then scattered storms get to northern Utah by Sunday afternoon and evening. A northern cold front will then go by for Monday. That will keep the chance of scattered storms around northern Utah and cooler air on Labor Day Monday. Highs in the 70s, lows dipping into the 50s. Mostly sunny and 80 again on Tuesday. Low 80s and partly cloudy skies Wednesday. Then another chance of potential storms Thursday into Friday. From the KSL Weather Center, I'm Kevin Eubank.
3: 90 degrees, the wind out of the south 25 miles an hour. 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
3: We're watching Utah's money. Diesel prices just hit a new record. A gallon is going for an average of $5.85 nationwide, 60% more than it cost same time last year, and 4 cents higher than the last record set back in 2022 during the Russian invasion of Ukraine. Lululemon shares were down 17% today. The company posted another lackluster quarter. The retailer's sales sank, including in its hit leggings category. They say negative comments on social media are partly to blame. On Wall Street, it was a down day, the Dow losing 271 points. The S&P was down 29. The NASDAQ fell 77.
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5: Just unusual, stubborn delays. Highway 189, it could be either direction near Deer Creek over to Heber, southbound I-15 in Salt Lake County. It is packed in and slow from the south interchange almost to the point of the mountain and northbound Bluffdale and Draper and again south Salt Lake to downtown. Michelle?
6: Still looking at slowdowns northbound I-15 through North Salt Lake, and then finally as you're going in spots from Layton all the way up to far west. Eric?
7: Got a crash over on Redwood Road in Taylorsville. This is northbound just before 4700 south, and only the right lane is getting through, so just be patient trying to go northbound on Redwood. Southbound I-15, Utah County, really slow now from 2100 north down past American Fork, but then you've got another spot of slowing in the south end of the county going from Benjamin, the 8000 south exit south of Spanish Fork down to Santa Quinn. Eric Butler in the KSL Traffic Center.
3: Down to 67 overnight, clear and breezy for tomorrow, 90 once again. 84 with storms possible on Sunday, and Labor Day, a chance of storms and only 78 degrees.
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3: This is the 5 o'clock report, 20 minutes of uninterrupted news, commercial-free. I'm Jeff Kaplan, KSL's top story. After 7 days of deliberations, the Lindsey Clancy murder trial is over. Today, the judge told the jury to give up.
22: At this point, I'm going to declare that the jury is deadlocked, and I'm going to declare a mistrial.
3: Judge William Sullivan in court today. ABC's Aaron Katursky was there.
23: There was a tense hush in the courtroom as the jury filed in. Judge William Sullivan intended to declare a mistrial. Defense attorney Kevin Reddington asked him again to inquire of a holdout juror who he blamed for days of deadlock. The judge declined. The jury came in. The judge said he was going to declare a mistrial. One juror put her head in her hands, appearing upset. Other jurors looked frustrated. Some simply looked defeated.
3: Judge Sullivan said next steps would be discussed September 29th. Clancy's defense attorney says she's ready to go to trial again if that's what the state decides. A local defense attorney here in Utah says what happened in court today is extremely rare. KSL News Radio's Heather Peterson has more.
0: Defense attorney Steve Burton says only 3% of cases even go to trial, and of those, only about 1 in 20 end in a mistrial. But what's even more rare was the note the jury sent to the judge earlier this week.
1: The judge received a note saying that there's one person that won't follow the law on reasonable doubt.
0: He's guessing that 11 jurors felt she was not guilty by reason of insanity, and the 12th wanted to find her guilty and was not seeing the reasonable doubt created by Clancy's mental state. So what happens now that a mistrial has been declared? He says it's all up to the prosecution.
1: In any case that's prosecuted, there's only three possibilities. Either the case goes to trial, or there's a plea bargain, or the case is dismissed.
0: Burton says she's being kept at a state hospital right now, and that's unlikely to change until the next steps are determined. Heather Peterson, KSL News Radio.
3: There were protests earlier today in Washington, D.C. as a Supreme Court justice weighs whether to permanently dismiss vandalism charges against a former Olympic athlete. Some of the protesters chanting outside the high court. David Hearn was accused of damaging the Trump renovations to the reflecting pool. His case was dismissed last month, but President Trump wasn't happy about that. The justice today will decide whether the door is open for prosecutors to charge him again in the future. KSL News Time 5:03. KSL Sports. BYU kicks off football season tomorrow evening. The Cougs opening the season at home against Utah Tech. About 24 hours before kickoff, KSL News Radio's Eric Cabrera found little signs around Provo that game day is getting close.
2: For BYU fan JJ Mendez, it hit him while doom scrolling earlier this week.
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24: It's not too busy right now, no. Our afternoon rush is usually around this time, but Fridays are pretty light. Most people come in Saturday for that.
2: Translation, get the Cougar gear today. Because tomorrow, the store gets even busier, the parking lots fill up, and Lavelle Edwards Stadium comes alive again. For now, Provo's still in that calm before kickoff window. Eric Cabrera, KSL News Radio.
3: Yeah, it should be electric at Lavelle Edwards tomorrow. The Assistant Athletic Director of Marketing and Fan Experience at BYU, Anna Metcalf, tells us there's going to be plenty of fun ahead of kickoff.
25: We'll have all of our traditional Cougar Canyon, the backyard, all that taking place outside the stadium starting at 2:30 p.m. So hopefully that builds the energy and excitement for the game. And then same game experience you've always been able to expect. Should be very exciting right from the get-go.
3: Anna says they're expecting a sellout by tomorrow morning, but you still have a chance to grab some tickets. It's possible. She says if you're going to the game, arrive earlier and experience the fun for longer. KSL News Time 5:04. Employers are preparing for what could be the biggest jump in health care premiums in more than two decades. News Nation's Brooke Schaefer reports there are several reasons for this spike.
26: Hospital consolidation is one of them. Local, smaller hospitals have been taken over by major networks, which then have major leverage in getting these insurers to pay more. There are also more high-cost claimants today. And believe it or not, the surge in demand for weight loss drugs like GLP-1s playing a big role in these higher prices for everyone. The explosion in GLP-1s and these specialty drugs is driving up pharmacy costs. Some employers are saying they just can't afford that, and they're either pulling back or they are reducing coverage.
3: Premiums are expected to jump by more than 8% in January. KSL News Time 5:05. First look traffic on the 5 o'clock report. Here's Ricky Meese.
5: Just joking with our Eric Butler that nobody seems to be headed westbound on I-80 to Tooele County for the Labor Day holiday weekend. You have good speeds, and that's going to be from Bangor Highway all the way over to Lake Point. But for Utah County and Wasatch County drivers, we are still seeing awful delays. They're brutal on Highway 189 between Heber and Deer Creek Reservoir, and then delays on I-15 in Davis, Salt Lake, and Utah counties. Ricky Meese in the KSL Traffic Center.
3: Lot to talk about. Thanks, Ricky. KSL News Time 5:06. President Trump has given ranchers the go-ahead to process their own products, something that's been prohibited for more than a century. Federal law had previously mandated federal inspections for products sold in the U.S. He says this executive order will help small farms take on bigger companies that dominate the processing world.
27: We're going to have very strong safety inspections, as you can imagine.
8: but we're going to have them process their own food if they want. They can go through the other places if they still exist. I don't know if they're going to exist any longer, frankly.
3: Critics have said tariffs, not inspection processes, are hurting the ranchers. One in six Utah kids are facing food insecurity.
9: We have 500,000 Utahns that are facing hunger. The numbers are as scary as they were at the height of the pandemic.
3: Communications director with the Utah Food Bank, Heidi Canella, tells Inside Sources food insecurity is on the rise as the cost of living goes up.
9: All of it combined, there's just not enough left for people to get by on.
3: She says you can help by donating your time, food, or money to a local food bank, and she's encouraging that service in honor of National Food Bank Day today and National Hunger Action Month in September. KSL News Time 507. A Utah corn maze is honoring the late Dolly Parton. KSL News Radio's Reagan Edelman has the story.
10: Corn Belly's 31st season kicks off tonight, and they actually had plans to honor Dolly Parton well before the news came that she had passed away. Marketing and events director Camille Combs says they've been working on the maze all year, and it was designed to look like Dolly from a bird's eye view.
11: I think we had just released our design and unveiled it online about a week or so before the news came out that she had passed away.
10: She says they chose Dolly as the model for America's 250th birthday, calling her an American treasure.
11: It just gives it extra significance for us this year to know that people are coming here and really wanting to remember her and celebrate her legacy.
10: Throughout the season, they'll honor Dolly in several special ways, including a Dolly Day, where proceeds will be donated to her Imagination Library. Reagan Edelman, KSL News Radio.
3: 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When it comes to AI, I think we're all in the same boat. We use it, and we're scared of it. My relationship with artificial intelligence is complicated. Yes, I have a ChatGPT subscription, and recent developments in AI absolutely scare me to death. The worst one, the machines at OpenAI went rogue. They hacked another company.
13: All of this happened while humans remained more or less in the dark about the scope of the conspiracy.
3: The humans in charge had no idea. The hack lasted 9 weeks as these sinister bots did their evil and covered their tracks bad enough. But now OpenAI admits they don't know how their machines think. The humans don't understand what their creation is doing. That should give you chills. I keep wondering if AI can make the brakes on my car fail. Could it shut down natural gas pipelines and leave us in the cold this winter? Literally chilling. But it's complicated. I use ChatGPT and probably owe it my life. Personal story. All this year, my right leg has been going numb and doctors couldn't figure it out. So I'm on the air right before Pioneer Day and it gets worse. The numb is spreading. I have ChatGPT read my chart. It hears my latest neurological symptoms and says, you need to go to the hospital right now, this minute. But I'm on the air doing my show. I mean, I'm in the middle of a commercial and it says, go to the hospital now. So what do I do?
14: Should I stay or should I go now?
3: So I finished my afternoon show because I'm a professional. Well, at the ER, they took me right back, telling me, yeah, this is really serious. And 5 days later, I got out to start a slow recovery. I'm doing great. And if not for ChatGPT, I would have never gone to the ER, and I don't know where I'd be right now. So it's complicated. I'm scared of this technology and probably owe it my life. But if there was an off button at ChatGPT headquarters, I'd still press it.
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3: 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Love where you bank. Here's Ricky Meese.
5: Construction and a higher than normal volume of traffic is what's causing the delays to continue on Highway 189. If you're westbound, it's from Heber all the way over to Charleston. And these are stop and go speeds. Traffic inching along a little better on the eastbound side, coming from the top of Provo Canyon around Deer Creek. But again, lane restrictions not helping with the road work taking place on Highway 189, traveling between Wasatch and Utah counties. In Salt Lake County, delays northbound I-215's East Belt Mill Creek up to the mouth of Parley's. Spots of slowing eastbound I-80 after the quarry just past East Canyon and again passing Parley's Summit. I-15 in Salt Lake County, our usual delays starting to ease just a little bit. Southbound I-15 now starting as you're going from 7200 South Midvale through Draper. Northbound I-15 bogged down approaching Bangor Highway at the exit and again breaking up and spots of slowing now scattered northbound I-15, 33rd South to the North Interchange. Michelle?
6: Picking up more delays, northbound I-15 as you're approaching Gentile Street, and that's going to stretch in spots, slow and go traffic all the way up to Far West. On the southbound side, looking at your own trouble there as well, that's continuing just a little below 31st Street at this point, stretching down to about 5600 South, where we continue to have construction bogging down the traffic in that area. Drivers making their way northbound on Highway 89. Still some pretty good slowdowns. This is starting right about the interchange for SR 193, 3000 North. And once you get past I-84, you're seeing good speeds now. Eric?
7: Southbound heavy delays on I-15 in Payson, getting down to Santa Quinn, and a southbound stretch of slowing from Lehigh down to Pleasant Grove Boulevard. Super Trees, Riverton Nursery, end of season sale is now, and everything must go with deals on trees, evergreen shrubs, pottery, garden art, fountains, and more. Super Trees, 126 South, across from Riverton High. Eric Butler in the KSL Traffic Center.
15: As we head through the 5 o'clock hour, we're looking at sunny skies and windy conditions out of the south, mild temperatures. Temperatures will be in the upper 80s. We'll stay there for 6, 7 o'clock, mid-80s by 8, low 80s by 9. Ultimate lows will be in the upper 60s with continued south wind. From the KSL Weather Center, I'm Kevin Eubank with your hourly forecast on the 5 o'clock report.
3: Tomorrow, we're expecting a high of 90 degrees once again with sunshine. Right now, it's 90, wind out of the south, 25 miles an hour. A lot of dust blowing around along the Wasatch Front. KSL News Time 5:13 with sunset tonight coming at 7:53. Busy start to the back-to-school season for Salt Lake Community College. SLC President Greg Peterson says all of the parking lots have been full as students get back into the swing of things.
16: We're really excited about that being that bridge to access to opportunity. So whether students are looking to transfer to university, gain technical skills and enter the workforce, or upskill in career, we really are positioned to meet students where they are and help them find that path.
3: Peterson says this year students are learning basic literacy surrounding artificial intelligence and also honing their human skills, things like collaboration, communication, and problem solving. This week, University of Utah opened a new housing unit for students of Native descent. This is a first for the state. KSL News Radio's McKenna Rodriguez reports.
0: The Native Ascent House for Students is a first for both the university and the state. Program manager at the Center for Native Excellence and Tribal Engagement, Tashina Barber, says the house will focus on cultural connection and on reinforcing Native students' ties to their family history. Traditionally, a cultural living community is an opportunity meant for first and second year students, but the Native Ascent House is open to everyone. Barber says anyone who wants to learn about Native culture is welcome to come and learn about other people's experiences.
3: That's KSL News Radio's McKenna Rodriguez. The Native Ascent House welcomed its first students in August. Utah's newest teacher of the year is a sixth grade Spanish immersion teacher in North San Pete School District. The state school board says Talia Caceres from Moroni Elementary believes that education can transform lives. Throughout her nine-year career, she's found ways to connect language, literacy, and STEM, all while building student confidence. Caceres was awarded 2027 Teacher of the Year, which comes with a $10,000 check. The three things you need to know this hour. First,
17: the U.S. Forest Service has announced that they will be closing 23 research stations in over a dozen states in an effort to save money. And critics are concerned they may be cutting too deep. I'm KSL News Radio's Cameron Elliott.
3: Second, a local defense lawyer says while Lindsey Clancy's mistrial is extremely rare, the next steps remain the same. The prosecution can either try again, drop the charges, or attempt to reach a plea deal. Third, our biggest traffic trouble spot.
5: In addition to the emergency traffic that we have on Highway 189 due to construction, and that's traveling between Heber and Provo Canyon, Northbound I-15 also seeing a lot of delays, not normal for our normal commute. Northbound from Layton Hills Mall almost to Willard Bay. Ricky Meese in the KSL Traffic Center.
15: Warm and windy today, and the trend continues tomorrow. I'm Kevin Eubank.
3: 90 and windy at the KSL Common Spirit Health Studios. 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
1: from ABC News. I'm Dave Packer, the judge declaring a mistrial in the Lindsey Clancy murder case. This after the Massachusetts Supreme Court blocked a last-ditch effort from her attorney to remove a holdout juror. Clancy's lead attorney, Kevin Reddington, alluded to that lone juror.
12: Where do I begin to thank these jurors? Minus one.
1: ABC's Aaron Katursky in Plymouth says for Lindsey, this means that she'll head back to square one.
18: She is not going free. She is returning to a mental health facility to continue to receive treatment for her postpartum illnesses. The judge is preparing for the possibility of a new trial. That will be up to Plymouth County District Attorney Timothy Cruz. But after 7 days of deliberation and three straight days of deadlock, the judge has declared a mistrial.
1: In Nepal, a miracle in the mud.
19: Two men have been found alive 9 days after that catastrophic landslide devastated Nepal and Tibet. About a dozen rescuers pulling the men from a narrow hole in the ground. They're hydropower workers stuck in the tunnels filled with the mud and debris from that massive wall of water that swept through these valleys and is now known to have killed more than 1,200 people.
1: ABC's James Longman. The Labor Day weekend travel rush is in full swing, and ABC's Matt Rivers taking a look at the airports and the roads.
20: TSA saying they expect to screen 17 million passengers over the course of the holiday weekend, roughly 300,000 flights taking off and touching down. As for the roads, today is expected to be the busiest day for people driving. For the best times to drive, after 8 p.m. today. On Saturday, try and avoid the afternoon hours if you can. Sunday, there shouldn't be too much traffic, but Monday, again, try and avoid the afternoon.
1: The U.S. economy adding 162,000 jobs last month. That's far more than analysts expected, and restoked fears that the Fed might consider another rate cut sooner than later. 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
3: 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He's here.
22: Hey, it's John Smith from 103.5 The Arrow, and it's time for Music News in a Minute. So if you were planning on seeing the Scorpions in Las Vegas this month, you're going to have to wait a year. The Scorps postponed their three September shows in Mexico, along with the eight Las Vegas residency dates, citing unforeseen circumstances. The Mexico shows have been moved to August 2027, while the Vegas residency will now happen next September at Planet Hollywood. This is the second time this year that we've seen this from the band, after they canceled a four-show run back in April because of what they said, again, were unforeseen circumstances. Band says they're looking forward to returning in 2027. One of the greatest blues musicians of all time getting the documentary treatment. A new feature documentary about B.B. King is now in development with the cooperation of his estate. The film will trace King's journey from the Mississippi Delta to international superstardom and how his guitar playing and unmistakable voice influenced blues, rock, soul, jazz, and just about everything that came after. B.B. King died in 2015 at the age of 89. Finally, Simple Minds, still making new music. While the band is best known for their contribution to the Breakfast Club soundtrack in 1985, they'll be putting eight songs together inspired by Jim Kerr's grandson. That is Music News in a Minute or so here on KSL News Radio. I'm John Smith reporting.
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5: We are not seeing any relief yet for drivers westbound on Highway 189 in Wasatch County, going from Heber to Charleston, getting through that construction. And on the eastbound side of 189, leaving Provo Canyon, trying to get around Deer Creek, also seeing heavy delays. It's going to take you a lot longer to get to your destination tonight if that's the route you're traveling. Now, for those on I-15 through Salt Lake County, we've seen both north and southbound I-15 heavy and slow traffic between about 1300 south and 2100 south, but the bigger delays are southbound I-15 starting just after 7200 south Midvale towards Bluffdale. We're also seeing delays set in. This is westbound I-80 from just before 7th East over to I-15. The east side freeway is also dealing with delays. Northbound I-215's east belt, 3900 south up to the mouth of Parley's. Eastbound I-80 and Parley's still kind of bogged down as you're going past the quarry and to just past East Canyon. And again, Kimball Junction to the Highway 40 switch off. Michelle?
6: Still some slow spots. Northbound I-15 approaching the north interchange. The bigger delays, though, start right about Layton Hills Mall, and that's going to be slow and go all the way up into the far west area for drivers that are headed back down south, picking those slowdowns up in Ogden, just south of 31st Street, headed down to the construction area in Roy. For drivers that are on Highway 89, that is looking a little better, but we still have some solid northbound delays. This is going from about 3,000 north up to I-84. Eric?
7: Two distinct stretches of slowdown southbound I-15, Utah County. Long stretches. The first one from Thanksgiving Point down to Pleasant Grove Boulevard. The second one from 8,000 south in Benjamin down into the north part of Santa Quinn. Slowest spot going through Payson. 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Eric Butler in the KSL Traffic Center.
15: KSL 7-day forecast looks pretty nice. We have a series of storms that will impact us tonight. 68 for the low. Sunny and beautiful on Saturday. 89, just a little windy. A storm system comes into southern Utah on Sunday and then pushes north Sunday night. That'll give us a slight chance for some pop-up thunderstorms. A cold front goes by Monday. That will bring more storms to northern Utah. Highs in the 70s with lows in the 50s and 60s. Back to sunshine on Tuesday. Partly cloudy skies Wednesday. Then another chance for storms late next week into Thursday, Friday. From the KSL Weather Center, I'm Kevin Eubank.
3: It's windy, it's dusty, and it's 90 degrees in Salt Lake City. 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
3: 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The winner is going to be announced after 6 p.m. So keep listening. KSL News Time, 5:26. We're watching Utah's money. President Trump's giving the Fed an ultimatum. In a post on Truth Social, he says, if the Fed doesn't slash interest rates, he will cut off trade with countries that export more goods and services to the U.S. than take imports from the U.S. Billionaires, the global billionaire population has hit a record high. 3,800 individuals worldwide. That's according to the latest census report from Altrata, which says the already rich are riding the AI boom and widening the wealth gap. On Wall Street, the Dow down 271, the S&P down 29, the NASDAQ was off 77 points.
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5: We are still dealing with unusual delays westbound Highway 189 Heber over to Charleston before you get to the reservoir, and eastbound 189 coming out of Provo Canyon around Deer Creek. Southbound I-15 delays are starting to break up and scattered from 7200 South Midvale through Draper and into Bluffdale. Michelle?
6: Looking at delays, northbound I-15 starting at the south end of the valley in spots all the way up to the north interchange, then more delays going from Layton stretching up to far west. Eric?
7: Southbound slowdowns continue in Utah County on I-15. The getaway is a slow one. If you're going to point south, that's first stretch is from 2100 north in Lehigh all the way down to Pleasant Grove Boulevard. Second long stretch from Benjamin, 8000 south and Spanish Fork, down past Payson to Santa Quim. 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
3: Good afternoon, 5:30 at KSL. Jeff Kaplan here, windy and 90 in Salt Lake. KSL's top story. Leaders in Orem say a major amphitheater in Provo Canyon would have a lot of negative impact on their city. KSL News Radio's Heather Peterson reports.
18: The mayor and city council members have issued a letter saying that while they want to let their neighbors in Provo make their own decisions, the plans will have a major effect on Orem.
21: Because this project is so far north,
1: in Provo. We believe that most of the impact will be on Orem, especially the traffic.
18: Orem City spokesperson Pete Wolfley says the residents are worried about congestion on SR 189 and SR 52, but also sound and light pollution and the impacts to all the recreation opportunities in Provo Canyon. Right now, the application for the amphitheater, backed by the Osmond family, has been withdrawn. But Orem City leaders say they expect a revised proposal soon.
1: We hope that, you know, whatever they come back with, those concerns are addressed. And that will give the council and the mayor a chance to, you know, look at it with fresh eyes.
18: Heather Peterson, KSL News Radio.
3: Salt Lake County's top prosecutor says nine officers who opened fire during a standoff a year ago were legally justified in that deadly shooting. KSL News Radio's Becky Bruce has the story.
2: This was originally a 911 call about a man threatening someone with a machine gun. Salt Lake County DA Sim Gill says police responded to the home near 19th West and 7200 South in West Jordan and talked with three women who escaped the home and identified the man inside as El Helbawi Idris.
4: And they become aware that there is, in fact, a rifle that's there, that he may have been doing meth for 3 days. He hasn't slept.
2: They soon determined Idris had an outstanding warrant as well, so the West Jordan SWAT team and Joint Special Operations Group responded. Eventually, they planned to go in with tear gas. That's when Idris came out and officers say he raised his rifle at them. All nine officers opened fire. Idris was pronounced dead on the scene. Becky Bruce, KSL News Radio.
3: Our top national story, today's jobs report, blew economists' expectations out of the water.
8: It's really one of the biggest blowout, skyrocketing job numbers that we've seen in a long time.
3: That's Kevin Hassett, the director of the National Economic Council. He says employers added more than 160,000 jobs in the last month. That's three times what was expected. The news could impact the Fed's decision to raise interest rates.
15: This is a really critical data point for the Fed as it heads into that decision in just a couple weeks here. And what this will likely do, and I'll look at, we can kind of see as the market trades throughout the day, if traders think there's a higher probability of the Fed hiking interest rates. What this would do is give some credence to that argument that the economy could withstand an interest rate hike.
3: ABC's Elizabeth Schulze there. The stock market fell on the news. The Dow down to 277 today because of increased chances for a rate hike. Just in time for the holiday weekend, diesel prices broke a nationwide record. A gallon is going for $5.85 nationwide, the highest national average ever recorded. AAA spokesperson Doug Johnson says we're also seeing the highest gas prices we've ever seen for a Labor Day weekend.
19: Back last year, a regular gallon of gasoline would cost you $3.31 on average in Utah. Today, it's $4.42. So that's a good $1.10 higher this year compared to last year.
3: Doug says they're still seeing lots of travel. The roads are still plenty busy for the holiday weekend, but the average family is going to pay a $15 or so extra for each tank fill-up. Labor Day weekend marks the annual Swiss Days Festival in Wasatch County. The celebration brings tens of thousands of visitors to Midway every year. It's free, and it features an outdoor market, food performances, and the parade. It started this morning. Things begin tomorrow morning at 10 a.m. KSL News Time 534. The U.S. Forest Service is going through a massive restructuring, and it's now announced the closure of more than 20 research stations. Former employees are concerned. KSL News Radio's Cameron Elliott has the story.
20: The U.S. Forest Service has announced that they will be closing 23 of their research stations across more than 12 states in an attempt to reduce their budget in the western states. This is part of their agency overhaul that includes moving its headquarters to Salt Lake City. Forest Service Chief Tom Schultz says the measure was necessary. In a release to KSL, he said that the facility consolidation will allow them to cut more than $8 million in annual leasing fees.
3: Members of the National Association of Forest Service retirees are not happy with the decision to close the stations. They say it'll put undue stress on other research stations. In Washington County, a house fire on one street started two more fires more than a block away. That's from fire crews on the scene who say the embers were blown far by the breezes down south, and for that matter, we're having them up north here on the Wasatch Front. Washington City Fire Battalion Chief Brandon Moore says they don't know what caused the first fire to break out, but it spread fast.
21: Then it carried over to the shed over here, which then ended up having live rounds in it, so
0: for ammunition, so we had to pull everybody back for a little bit.
3: Brandon Moore says no one was home when the fire crews arrived. The fire is just off Telegraph Road. KSL News Time, 5:36. Ricky's getting a workout today.
6: It's been pretty crazy out there, yeah. Hasn't it?
3: Talk to us.
6: Okay.
3: What's up?
6: Well, for those who are still on the roads traveling, be patient. You want to get there safe and sound. Now, for Utah County drivers, I'm afraid you have two new crashes. Both are on southbound I-15, one near 2100 North Lehigh, the other one near Pleasant Grove Boulevard. It's just adding to the delays that go from Timpanogos Highway down to Linden. Ricky Meese in the KSL Traffic Center.
3: All right, thanks, Ricky. My minute of news is on the way next. Stay right here.
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26: 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I remember many, many years ago as a teenage kid trying Dad's aftershave. See, in the 1970s, you didn't spray a little wisp of cologne on your pressure points. What I learned from the TV commercials back then, that you slap yourself in the face with the stuff. Here.
27: Slap on some Skin Bracer. It's skin tightener and chin chillers work like a cold slap in the face.
28: Thanks, I needed that.
26: That was a commercial. That was manvertising for a cheap aftershave called Menin Skin Bracer. As a preteen, I would sneak a slap at sneak a slap at Dad's stuff, but over the years, I'd grow to embrace a gentle spray of Polo by Ralph Lauren. Kids, not too much. When you leave a room, the smell should leave with you, okay? I only offer the advice because the Wall Street Journal reports teenage boys suddenly want to smell like their dads. Old colognes from the 1990s are suddenly popular with kids. Young teenage boys are gravitating toward classic fragrances that cost anywhere from $60 to $150 a bottle. There are even teenage fragrance influencers on YouTube.
29: I just bought a $1,000 Jean Paul Gaultier. This thing is absolutely insane. It's huge.
26: It's Jean Paul. Not Jean. The kid's French is weak, but his fragrance game is strong. Boys are snapping up Jean-Paul Gaultier, Dior Sauvage, Armani, expensive fragrances they spray on before school. One research firm says almost half of 12-year-old boys use a fragrance. And Dad, not only are they spending more than you did, they're becoming cologne snobs from watching TikTok. Which is okay, I guess. After all, I learned to slap my own face. From watching TV.
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6: Well, the delays remain on Highway 189, essentially from the top of Provo Canyon to Heber. Worst delays are on the westbound side, and that's from Heber over to Charleston as you're approaching the reservoir. And those are stop-and-go delays. And then eastbound, not much better, but there are spots where you're at least moving, and that's eastbound, Highway 189, leaving Provo Canyon, going around Deer Creek. Now, for drivers on I-80 in Parley's Canyon, we're still seeing heavy and a little slow traffic eastbound to I-80. It starts after the quarry, just past Mountaindale East Canyon, and again, as you're going just before Kimball Junction over to the Highway 40 switch. In the valley on I-15 in Salt Lake County, delays are actually starting to ease a bit. Northbound I-15, still a little busy in Draper, approaching the Bangor Highway exit, and again between the South Interchange and 4500 South. Southbound I-15, good speeds. Enjoy it while you can from downtown all the way to the South Interchange. But spots of slowing still hanging on from 7200 South through Draper. Michelle?
1: Looking at some sizable delays going through the Rose Park area, northbound I-15, where the bigger

0: 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Eric Butler in the KSL Traffic Center.
1: Well, the holiday weekend is upon us and a bit of a split decision. We'll start off Saturday with lots of sunshine statewide, 90s in the south, upper 80s in the north. The breezy south winds will continue. A storm system will come into the south part of the state on Sunday and push north for Sunday afternoon. Slight chance of some thunderstorms in 84. Cold front then goes by Sunday night, dropping temperatures in the 70s for Labor Day Monday with a 30 to 40% chance of some scattered showers. From the KSL Weather Center, I'm Kevin Eubank.
2: This wind is kicking up dust. It's 90 degrees in Salt Lake City. And aside from all the magnificent things about Utah, apparently we're the addiction recovery capital of the country. 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You'll hear the game there tomorrow. This is Utah's news, traffic, and weather station.
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2: 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The three things you need to know this hour. First,
6: BYU football is back tomorrow. And from fans grabbing Cougar gear to others flying into town, Provo is getting ready for game day. I'm KSL News Radio's Eric Cabrera.
2: Second, Orem City leaders are now voicing opposition to plans for an amphitheater at the base of Provo Canyon. They say it'll impact traffic and recreation for their residents. Third, our biggest traffic trouble spot.
7: We do have a new crash. It's going to be northbound to I-15 on the way into Davis County. It's right about Beck Street. And if you're in that area, the left lane is blocked. But bigger delays are waiting for you northbound I-15 as you go from Hill Air Force Base up to Far West. Ricky Neese in the KSL Traffic Center.
1: Gusty south winds, plenty of sunshine, and temperatures back in the low 90s. I'm Kevin Eubank.
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8: ABC News, I'm Dave Packer. The judge declaring a mistrial in the Lindsey Clancy murder case. This after the Massachusetts Supreme Court blocked a last-ditch effort from her attorney to remove a holdout juror.
9: She is not going free. She is returning to a mental health facility to continue to receive treatment for her postpartum illnesses. The judge is preparing for the possibility of a new trial. That will be up to Plymouth County District Attorney Timothy Cruz. But after 7 days of deliberation and three straight days of deadlock, the judge has declared a mistrial.
8: ABC's Aaron Katursky. In Nepal, two men have been found alive 9 days after that catastrophic landslide that devastated Nepal and Tibet. Rescuers pulled the men from a narrow hole in the ground. The flash flooding now known to have killed more than 1,200 people. The U.S. economy adding 162,000 jobs last month, far more than analysts had expected.

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1: KSL News Time, 5:47. A new study ranks Utah as the best state for addiction recovery treatment. KSL TV's Todd Koons talked with a therapist in Logan to find out what this is all about.
2: A recent study by Legacy Healing Center of 48 states shows Utah at the top of the list for access to addiction recovery treatment.
3: It doesn't care about your background. It doesn't care about how much money you make. It doesn't care about the family you were raised in. It's the one true equalizer, right? Addiction will hit.
2: Regina Dickinson is a licensed clinical therapist of 10 years. She knows the addiction recovery process well. I asked her why Utah has represented so well in this study when it comes to addiction recovery and treatment.
3: Utah has done a wonderful job of realizing the need for care and saying, okay, this is something we can't ignore. Addiction is in all of our communities.
2: She says overcoming barriers is key, and that is where Utah has improved. She says those barriers are access to treatment.
3: It's really easy to find care for addiction recovery. We have a lot of options available.
2: Another barrier is insurances. A final barrier is peer support. But where can we do better?
3: Really, really important that we lessen that stigma, and I think Utah is working on that.
2: She says we can also improve what's called the base of stability. That's the foundation it takes to get someone back on their feet. She calls it recovery capital.
3: And that's employment, that's housing, that's feeling like you're a part of your community again.
2: She says addiction is a chronic disease and treatment is ongoing. And until we overcome the stigma, a patient will not be comfortable reaching out for help on their own.
3: Be the person that says, hey, I will come with you. I understand that there's an issue, and let me walk in the door with you. And I will sit there as you meet with someone for the first time. That willpower comes in. I will do this. I am ready for change. But it's still scary, right? So don't do it by yourself. Take somebody with you. You're not alone in this.
2: And Regina tells me that Intermountain Health has just recently expanded their recovery program to include the teen population. If you'd like some more information about this, talk to your primary care provider. In Logan, Todd Koons, KSL 5 News.
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4: For almost the entire afternoon drive, everybody trying to get out of Dodge seemed to be on Highway 189, and the stop-and-go and slow-and-go delays remain on the eastbound side. They start after Provo Canyon, going around Deer Creek, and on the westbound side of Highway 189, it starts in Wasatch County, coming from Heber over to Charleston. So again, it's going to take you a lot longer to get to where you need to be tonight if that is the route you have to take. Now, for drivers on I-15 in Salt Lake County, southbound I-15, nice and quiet. Good speeds have returned from North Temple all the way to 7200 South. Spots of heavy and slow traffic in Midvale and again in Draper. Northbound I-15, still a little crowded and slow at the point into Draper at the Banqueter Highway exit and from 2100 South to downtown. Eastbound I-80 in Parley's Canyon, still seeing a little bit of slow traffic as you're approaching and passing SR-65 East Canyon. And then again, it's going to start with delays approaching Kimball Junction over to the Highway 40 exit. Michelle?
5: A crash northbound I-15 jamming up traffic. This is right about Beck Street, blocking the left and HOV lane. So you're going to see some sizable delays backing up close to downtown at this point. For drivers that are getting past that, though, you're seeing good speeds until you're approaching into the Clearfield area, where that is going to remain slow and go all the way up to the far west area. On the southbound side, the delays start just south of 31st Street and Ogden, headed back down to 5600 South. And northbound Highway 89, that remains very slow as you're going from East Layton to up to I-84. Eric?
6: Very slow southbound I-15, Utah County, starting at Thanksgiving Point, going down to Pleasant Grove Boulevard. And then you've got another pretty long stretch, although this seems to be breaking up a little bit, going through Payson down to Santaquin. BYU fans know Cougars are quick, but for deliveries across Utah, the Pigeon wins every time. Avoid the trip, pigeonship.com. Eric Butler in the KSL Traffic Center.
7: KSL 7-day forecast starts off sunny and warm. Today's highs have been in the low 90s with south wind. Tonight, 68 for the low, sunny 89, and still windy on Saturday. A storm system moves in on Sunday. It'll come to southern Utah first and then push north during the day. About a 40% chance of some isolated thunderstorms along the Wasatch Front Sunday afternoon and evening. A cold front goes by on Monday. That will keep the chance going here in northern Utah through Monday afternoon, with highs dipping into the 70s, lows dipping into the 50s. Back to sunshine on Tuesday, partly cloudy skies Wednesday, and then another chance for some storms arrive Thursday, Friday. From the KSL Weather Center, I'm Kevin Eubank.
1: 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Sunset's about 2 hours away, still at 90 degrees. Wind at 25 miles an hour. We'll check the markets next.
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1: We are watching Utah's money. The Dow down 271 points today at 53,414. The S&P fell 29 and the NASDAQ slipped 77 points. 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
19: The long wait is over. BYU football returns tomorrow. It'll mark the first game of the season and also the first game for Kelly Papinga as defensive coordinator. A former player and longtime assistant with Bronco Mendenhall, Papinga discussed what advice Mendenhall has shared with him as Papinga gears up for his first game as DC.
20: I would say the best mentorship he's given me is just to be myself. I can't be him, I can't be Jay, I can't be Kalani, I can't be Gary Anderson. I got to be myself and call the game the way that I see it. And that's the best advice he's given me and some other people that I trust. And that's what I got to trust in. 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And I think ultimately we got great coaches that I think will get our players ready to go.
19: Number 14 BYU versus Utah Tech kicks off tomorrow night at 6 p.m. with pregame coverage at 4 right here on KSL. With Cougar Tracks, I'm Mitch Harper on your legacy home of the BYU Cougars, KSL News Radio.
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4: Stop and go and slow and go delays remain on Highway 189, both directions, traveling between the top of Provo Canyon and Heber City. Southbound I-15, Salt Lake County, clearing quickly from downtown, still into Sandy, still a little busy in Draper by Bangor. Michelle?
5: Still really packed in. Northbound I-15, starting right about North Temple, headed up to Beck Street, where we still have a crash on the left. More delays going past the west side of Hill Air Force Base up to far west. Eric?
6: Southbound slowdowns in Utah County on the freeway from right around Thanksgiving Point. That's going to be the first spot of slowing. And then overall, you'll be at reduced speeds from there all the way down to Linden, the heaviest stretch between Lehigh's Main Street and 500 East in American Fork. And we still have another stretch, although this is dissipating pretty quickly, of southbound I-15 slowing, and that's between Payson and the north end of Santa Quinn. Eric Butler in the KSL Traffic Center.
1: Clear and 67 degrees overnight for tomorrow. Breezy, clear, and we're expecting 90 once again. For Sunday, 84 degrees. Storms could move in then Labor Day. A chance of storms, 78 for the high.
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1: Good evening, 6 o'clock at KSL News Radio. I'm Jeff Kaplan. 90 and windy in Salt Lake City, KSL's top story. Tomorrow's BYU football opener isn't just bringing the Cougars back to Lavelle Edwards Stadium. It's also bringing fans back to Provo. KSL News Radio's Eric Cabrera says opening weekend has become a homecoming of its own.
24: Went to BYU as a college kid, and now, even though he lives out of state, he flies back every year for the home opener.
25: It's fun to follow BYU sports from afar, and living in Big 12 country and then coming out to Utah, it's just fun to be part of something that's bigger than it was.
24: And for fans like J.J. 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
26: The majority of us are Cougar fans. 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
24: We'll let the cousin dispute that one. But 24 hours before kickoff, the trips back to Provo are underway, the family allegiances are being tested, and another BYU football season is almost here. From Provo, Eric Cabrera, KSL News Radio.
1: This is Greg Rubel's 26th season of doing football play-by-play for the Cougs, and he says this one is his most anticipated season yet.
27: So this is their highest preseason ranking since 1985. Number 14 in the preseason, best in 41 years. So by that extent alone, it's most anticipated. And with the stakes, what they are now. You know, BYU back in the day wasn't in a power conference situation. Now they are. We have the CFP, all that comes with it. And so Yeah, there's an expectation that BYU can be good enough this year to get back to the Big 12 title game.
1: He says the Cougs benefited a lot from the transfer portal this year, and he thinks it's going to show in how they played this season. You will hear Greg live with the play-by-play on KSL News Radio tomorrow. 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